0: Secretary Hegseth, tear down that wall. This is not cool.
1: Oh, my God. Are you equating your exclusion from the Pentagon, the Mormons' exclusion from the Pentagon,
2: with Berlin
1: the cold
2: wall.
1: Fucking war?
2: Absolutely.
1: You fucking idiot. Hey, tear down that wall. Take off those magic underwears. Get them off. Get them off.
2: Put down those 14-year-olds.
1: That's right. Uman and Thuman, get the fuck out of here. You're wall. Fired.
0: This is not
1: fired.
0: Cool.
1: Turn your magic
0: get
1: underwear into
0: get
1: the Department of War, right?
2: Can you not hear that?
1: Oh, these fell out.
2: Oh.
1: Say it again.
2: I started playing him. There was a pause. I started playing him, and you kept talking.
1: Uh-oh.
0: Not just reconsider it, but undo it. Secretary Hegseth, tear down that wall. This is not cool. Get rid of it. Get rid of it now. Thank you.
2: Get rid of it. Get rid of it now.
1: Pete Shitface, he can't tear
2: Thank
1: shit
2: you.
1: Right now. Pete, weren't you? What is Pete Hegseth? Is he's not Mormon?
2: No, he's a evil Jellicle.
1: Oh, that's right. Who the fuck? Hey, Mike, why do we give a shit? Who else is Mormon in our government, right? That's their attitude, right?
2: So did they, do they have, they didn't allow Islam, I'm surprised about that. But they got rid of atheists, deists, druids, humanists.
1: Right.
2: Pagans, shamans, spiritualists, Unitarian yes. Universalists.
1: Yes.
2: And Wiccans.
1: You know what? They didn't get rid of atheists. That they did not. Impossibility. Fuck this list. They did not get rid of atheists. You can't. Because you can't. We all are, really.
2: And it's like agnostic, they're allowing. Figure that out. Baha'i, they're allowing.
1: Thank you.
2: Buddhism, they're allowing.
1: Oh, that's so nice of you.
2: And then 1, 2, 3, 4, 5, 6, 7, 8, 9, 10, 11, 12, 13, 14, 15, 16, 17, 18, 19, 20 different Christian.
1: Woo!
2: It's Christian Assemblies of God, Christian Baptist, Christian Brethren?
1: But
2: Christian Catholic,
1: right.
2: Oh, they let the Catholics in. Christian Church of Christ, Christian yeah. Church of God, Christian Church of the Nazarene, Christian Episcopal or Anglican.
1: What? Come on.
2: Christian Evangelical, Christian right. Jehovah's Witnesses.
1: What?
2: They let the Jehovah's in.
1: Fuck
2: Christian
1: that.
2: Lutheran, Christian Methodist, Christian non-denominational, Christian Orthodox, Christian Other. Christian Pentecostal, Christian Presbyterian.
1: Pentecostals got in there. Hell yeah, guys. You and your snakes.
2: Christian Quaker.
1: Christian Quaker.
2: Christian Reformed. Christian Scientist.
1: Oh, come
2: Christian
1: on.
2: Christian Seventh-day Adventist.
1: Wait. Scientologists?
2: Scientists. Christian Scientists. Christian Science.
1: Okay.
2: Those are the guys that don't believe in medicine.
1: Right.
2: Now they've added the Church of Jesus Christ of Latter-day Saints. So they did go in there.
1: Oh, you got a last minute notice. Good job, guys. What about Scientologists? Not in there.
2: Hindu, Islam, Judaism.
1: Hell yeah, guys. Congratulations.
2: And then Sikh.
1: Okay.
2: And then no religion or other religions. What does that mean? No religion is atheist.
1: This is the dumbest fucking list. This is the dumbest list ever. Where are the Scientologists? So they're allowed to be in there?
2: It follows a broader administrative push that critics have described as a military-wide ascent toward Christian theocracy, evidenced by Defense Secretary Pete Hegseth hosting Christian-based prayer services in the Pentagon Auditorium with controversial speakers, as well as public statements invoking scripture when describing the ongoing military operation in Iran.
1: Right.
2: When he's not quoting Pulp Fiction.
1: So when I'm president, we're all going to get in there in the auditorium early at the Pentagon, and we're going to read through Lord of the Rings, and everybody's going to, whether you like it or not. You can pray to Gandalf.
2: Yeah. Oh, yeah.
1: Fuck this. That's crazy. Hey, Mormons. Ha, ha, ha. You're just Mormon because you want to have sister wives. No, the military doesn't recognize me. But it does. You got added because you complained like little bitches you are. If you don't want to get excluded for the dumb Jesus shit, then you better stick to the Bible instead of that bullshit thing you read, right? The Book of Mormon?
2: The Book of Mormon.
1: But that's not real. That's bullshit. The Book of Mormon. What are you talking about? The Bible. It's the Bible. It's not the Book of Mormon, right?
2: Yeah, the Book of Mormon is a supplement to the Bible.
1: The
2: right?
1: Bible is the basis for everything. It's the basis of the whole universe. I don't know.
2: Which
1: Book of Mormon is bullshit. The real Bible is the Hitchhiker's Guide to the Galaxy, and it's 45 or 43 or 42. Damn.
2: Now, there may be, Ryan, excuse me.
1: Fucking thanks, Mormons.
2: Thanks for the allergies, Jesus.
1: Put us in the...
2: There may be a surprise spoiler entering the race for president in 28.
1: Shit, I'm gonna make a good guess here. A surprise spoiler?
2: Unless you've seen this, I don't think you're gonna get guess. But
1: damn,
2: you will know this person.
1: An outsider, right? Charlton Heston's corpse.
2: We could describe him as butthurt.
1: Okay.
2: Diminutive.
1: Oh, Mike Johnson, everybody.
2: Is
1: this a spoiler?
2: Nazi.
1: Mike Johnson.
2: Esque.
1: Oh. No, I meant Mike Pence.
2: Is Nazi?
1: Oh, Mike Pence, sure. I meant to say Mike Pence instead of Mike Johnson.
2: I don't think Pence is Nazi-esque.
1: Oh, come on. He didn't mean that. He didn't mean that, Mike.
2: And he's not diminutive.
1: He's not?
2: Pence isn't little. He's like 5'10 or something.
1: Oh, okay. I thought that was a religious thing. I thought that was a religious term.
2: Oh, it means short.
1: Oh, okay.
2: Little.
1: He's short. Oh, it's a little Marco or Tom Cruise, right?
2: No. Well, Tom Cruise would be news. Okay. Little Marco running for president is a given.
1: Martin Short?
2: He was forced out of his job.
1: Oh, God.
2: That by all measures... of his boss and his side.
1: Okay.
2: He was doing well.
1: Oh, okay. Shit. This is the guy from Game of Thrones, right? Peter Dinklage?
2: It is that former little Border Patrol Nazi who literally wore the Nazi uniform.
1: Is he short?
2: Greg Bovino. Oh, he's like 5'4".
1: Okay. You better not say 5'7". 5'4"?
2: Greg Bovino.
1: God, Tom Cruise is taller than you, right?
2: I don't know if he's 5'4", but he is wee.
1: God dang. 5'4"? Can you be on roller? You can't be on a roller coaster, but you can deport Americans.
2: Oh, no. He's reportedly between 5'2 and 5'4".
1: That means you're 5'2". Who would say? You're either 5'2 or you're a height or you're not a height.
2: We don't have his official height. It's people estimating.
1: We should, though, right? Because he's in the government. That's public record. That FOIA that.
2: I don't know if your height is public record.
1: Absolutely. You serve this country. I want to know how much you fucking weigh, motherfucker.
2: So remember, he was Trump's fall guy, kind of, for the little oopsies of American citizens being publicly executed on the streets by rogue, thug, Nazi ICE agents.
1: Is he a military person, or did he...
2: I don't know.
1: Are you a cosplayer?
2: Former Border Patrol Chief Greg Bovino.
1: 9!
2: Reportedly has set his sights on higher office.
1: No one wants to vote for you. You have the worst. Go ahead and run as a Republican. I don't know.
2: He told News Nation, which is News Nation, that the possible 2028 White House run is exploratory at the moment. But if it all comes together, he'll do it.
1: You know what, Greg? I'm wrong. You might win. I mean, because there's a guy you probably never heard of before. His name's Ted Cruz. I don't know what happened to him, but he ran for president a while back, and he came in second to Donald Trump in the Republican Party. And I don't know if you've ever met Ted. He is... How would you describe Ted Cruz's personality?
3: I would not, could not, with a goat.
1: Right. That guy could have been president, so why not, Greg? Why not?
2: Bovino 2028 website has been launched.
1: Shame on you, GoDaddy!
2: Featuring a campaign logo with the slogan, Men Fight Back.
1: Oh my God. That's your build the wall? That's your... Men fight back?
2: Bovino became a face of Trump's stiff anti-immigration policies as he personally participated in ICE raids while sporting questionable choices of outerwear. It was those long Nazi coats.
1: Right, right. right.
2: After the fatal shooting of Minnesota nurse Alex Preddy in January, Bovino was then reassigned, quote, to California.
1: Right. President?
2: Days after the shooting, Trump said Bovino is a pretty out there kind of guy.
1: Right.
2: And in some cases, that's good. Maybe it wasn't good here.
1: I'm going to nominate Tom. I'm going to back Tom Homan for president. I mean, if Greg Bovino can run for president, that means who would not the Republicans? Who's who wouldn't they let run? Who is?
2: What do you
1: Trump's
2: mean?
1: President. It's hard to say it's stupid for Greg Bovino to be president if he's running as a Republican, because I don't know. It just seems like the bar is so low. Who couldn't be president? Trump's president.
2: True. Yeah.
1: What about Pete Hegseth? What is he, chop liver? He was on Fox News. Why can't he be president?
2: Why
1: no
2: not?
1: One talks about
2: Why
1: that.
2: Not Junior?
1: J.D. Vance? I mean, if J.D. Vance is the front runner in the new face of the Republican Party, why not Greg Bovino? Why not Ted Cruz?
2: So Greg Bovino might be throwing his tiny little shoes into the into the race.
1: Who the fuck is voting for you, Greg? I know it's not fair because I who's your running mate? Bovino. Bovino Cash or something. What about Cash Patel? I'm sorry, nobody's talking about running. Cash can't run for president?
2: Sure he could,
1: he
2: I guess.
1: You know, right. Greg Bovino. What's his campaign slogan again? I'm going to kill everybody, or what is it?
2: Men fight back.
1: Oh my God. What is that? What does that mean? I want to arrest your staff for even saying that. That is so creepy. Men fight back? In what context do you mean that? Because it could be creepy if you think about it. Men fight back, so I'd rather with people that you're implying don't. But men fight back. I think it's impossible for these guys not to sound rapey.
4: Protesters taunted Border Patrol Commander Greg Bovino outside his hotel as news broke that he has been booted out of Minneapolis by order of President Trump.
5: Greg Bovino, you got fired!
4: They were trying to make his last night in Minneapolis a sleepless one. This is how one hotel guest, believed to be an ICE agent, responded. He mooned the crowd. Minneapolis police formed a cordon to force the protesters back.
6: All those assembled dispersed immediately.
4: Published reports say that Bovino has been demoted in order to return to his home base.
1: Yeah, run for president. What the fuck, man? Damn. Mike Pence isn't going to get... Greg Bovino will get more votes than the former VP talk show host Mike Pence, right? Do you think? Does he do better than Mike?
2: Yeah.
1: Sorry, Mike. Sorry, Karen. Greg Bovino's
7: in town.
1: Hey, fam,
7: I was in Minneapolis, and look, we just stumbled upon Greg Bovino at a fucking speedway for a
1: stumbled
7: pre-hate
1: upon.
7: Photo shoot. So, good for him, I guess. For
2: those Did you hear what she said?
1: What?
7: In Minneapolis, and look, we just stumbled upon Greg Bovino at a fucking speedway for a pre-Hague photo shoot.
2: Pre-Hague.
1: Ah, that's good.
2: Pre-Hague photo shoot.
1: I like so, things that stumbled.
7: Good for him, I guess. For those following along at home, I have nothing against short men, but I do just have to report back. There is about a 4-inch height difference. Do you want to get closer so they can see?
8: Oh, no. A little higher than that.
2: Oh, my God.
7: Still not the same. So, Greg... Tiny. You're standing right there in front of me, but to everyone following along at home, I hope you fucking eat shit. I hope this keeps you up at night for the rest of your life, and no one fucking wants you here. Oh, fantastic language. There's children in here, and your fucking vehicle, asshole. Choke.
2: Choke.
1: Yeah. Yeah, hey, you run for something. You run for something. I want the person, with the guy going, Greg Bovino with the tambourine, I want that person to run for something. I love it. Dude, you can't run for president. He might be less likable than what's his face? Ted Cruz, right?
2: Yeah.
1: Shit. Is that scientifically possible?
2: I can't wait for the clown show that's going to be the primary in 2028.
1: But it's going to be J.D. Vance's.

0: Happen again.
1: Did you see Trump rage quit an interview?
0: I watched the whole
1: with Kristen Welker
0: fucking 39 fucking minutes of it, pausing it to really appreciate it. I watched every millisecond of that motherfucker.
1: Kudos to Kristen Welker. She's usually pretty both sidesy, but she did poke him pretty well.
0: Yeah, she's got weird energy, man. I mean, you know, I don't know. She's not my favorite, but she did good on that. I mean, and you know, what's wrong with Trump, man? What's up with him? And he touched her when he walked out. He touched her.
1: Didn't he call her like sweetie or
0: darling?
1: Darling, hey, yeah.
0: You're bad. You're evil. You're so crooked. You're a crooked rabbit because of that.
2: What changed because you insisted no new wars?
3: First of all, I didn't guarantee no war. Why would I have built the strongest military in the world? I built our military. I inherited a terrible military. We had no equipment. We had nothing. I built a tremendous military. Biden gave a lot of it away, but it's still a relatively small portion compared to what I built.
2: But you said it over and over again, Mr. President.
3: Why would I build a military? Now, I didn't want to use this, but I'm doing you and everybody else a big favor. In the midst of the greatest stock market in history, in the midst of the most successful country, because as you know, in the last term, we were a dead country, Kristen. I know you're a big liberal or a big progressive.
2: No, but I'm just a journalist. What?
1: You're a big liberal. You're a big progressive.
0: You know, this is the John Deere set, and there's a tractor there. They're set right in front of a tractor. And he's in there talking about Iran and how they're going to get the nuclear dust out from under the mountain. And it's like, we're one of the only countries who can do it. We'll bring trucks, whatever. And then he literally gestures. We'll bring gestures to the tractor. Tractors. I mean.
1: Tractors.
0: There's one right there. I think in everything he said here is a lie based on nothing. There is no basis of truth to any of this. It's insane.
1: He wouldn't name who's in charge of Iran.
0: Because he don't know.
1: Right now. Well, here, I can play this one, too. There might be ad on this one.
0: He doesn't fucking know.
1: Yeah, there's an ad on this one.
0: No, this is him playing the guitar.
1: Yeah, I'm going to play a little riff before I answer the question.
0: Christine, can you play the drums?
3: Having very good negotiations with the people that are leading the country now. It's the third group that we've been dealing with. And they are different. And you could say it's regime change, actually.
1: He sounds awful, doesn't he?
0: Oh, absolutely.
1: It's like, I mean, he doesn't sound good.
0: No, or look good.
1: No, he doesn't. He looks like his face is kind of sliding off.
0: That's my question, though. Do you think the makeup people are doing all they can?
1: They hate him. No.
0: I don't know. Look at that face. What would you do? I mean, look at the color of the base, his foundation.
1: He's way shiny. He's got that orange shit. He obviously wears goggles when they spray his face with the orange shit because the rounds of his eyes are white guy.
0: You know, I bet his makeup people would say, you know what? Fuck you. You do a better job. It's impossible what I'm working
1: with. True, yeah.
3: Because these are very different people. I find them to be more rational, very smart.
2: Who is that? Who's leading the country?
3: Well, I don't want to go into names, but you know who they are. I mean, they're a leader.
1: I don't want to go into names means I don't have a
0: you
1: fucking
0: don't know, dickhead.
1: Idea. I don't have a fucking clue.
0: Khomeini part three.
3: They're respected. Respected by the people that have to respect them. They are calling the shots. We know that because we see it through various tests that we've given. It's a little bit strange because you have leaders that have been there for a long time and they get wiped out. Then you have leaders that you also know, the second tier, and they get wiped out. All of a sudden, right. We're dealing with different people.
1: Right. You wipe them out, you asshole. You're the one who wipes them out.
0: They turn Kamala turned black. Dumbass. This is the stupidest fucking, one of the dumbest fucking interviews. And the rain, the running joke with the rain was good content.
1: Welker asked Trump about current economic conditions
0: this is
1: that
0: good.
1: Farmers are struggling with.
0: Oh, good. Yeah. Struggling.

0: I'm struggling.
1: Gas is up. Diesel is up.
2: It's all coming down as soon as the war's over.
1: Well, 70% of farmers say they can't afford fertilizer. What's
2: your
1: message?
2: The farmers are doing very well.
0: Is it raining?
3: Yeah, yeah.
0: They're in a warehouse, and it's raining like hell, so that's why it sounds like that.
3: Right, right.
1: Well, 70% of farmers say they can't afford fertilizer. What's
2: your
1: message?
2: The farmers are doing very well.
1: Let me ask you, what is your message to farmers, many who support you, but who say they're struggling? Who say they're
2: struggling.
1: Because
2: there's nobody been better to farmers. You know, I gave farmers last term $28 billion because China took advantage and other people.
0: No.
3: You did.
0: Because you put tariffs on and other countries said, well, fuck it. We're not going to get our beans from you anymore. We're not going to get our corn from you anymore. We'll get it from Mexico. And that's why you killed our business.
3: Yeah, and you're saying what Mehdi Hasan would have been saying had he done this interview. That's my problem with her. I mean, I don't think she challenged him on enough points, because why not say that?
0: Yeah, yeah.
2: And you know who paid for it? China. Last term. You know, I had a great first term. I had the greatest economy ever. And you know what? This one's blowing it away.
1: What's your message to farmers, though, Mr. President, who say they are struggling, they're struggling to make ends meet?
2: Are you ready? Am I allowed to talk? You keep asking questions and you don't listen to the answers. I love the farmers, and the farmers love me, and the farmers trust me. In the first term, I had something very similar.
4: Penetration of the vagina or rectum by
2: any
4: Canada,
2: which was brutal. They were taking advantage of our farmers.
0: The farmers love me. I love the farmers.
3: God, I miss that Tippert guy.
0: Am I allowed, Clippert? Am I allowed? Am I allowed to talk?
3: You little Nazi.
0: And then the moment of truth, when he picked up his toys and ran home. Here it is.
3: Yes.
2: Evidence than ever presented.
1: Let's talk
2: your
1: about
2: elections in this country.
0: So he's mad because
3: elections.
0: She said, you know, there's no evidence that there was any fraud.
3: Right, right. Yes.
2: And ever presented.
1: Let's talk
2: your
1: about
2: elections
1: you
2: in this country. We're like a third world country.
1: But, sir,
2: your elections are crooked, and you're crooked, and Meet the Press is crooked, and so is ABC and CBS and CNN.
1: But, Mr. President,
2: you're one-sided crooked networks. All right, let's call it quits because I've had enough. Thank you, darling. Have a good
1: Mr.
2: time.
1: Mr. President, let's please. I traveled all the way to Wisconsin.
2: I've sat in the rain with you for an hour. On and off in the rain. And I've given you enough time. You ought to straighten out your press, because you know what?
1: Mr. President,
2: a country can never be great with a dishonest press.
1: Listen, we traveled all the way to Wisconsin for this interview.
3: Good job. Hey, guys, we had a good interview on Meet the Press.
1: I spoke with President
2: Evan.
0: There you go.
3: Yeah.
0: Trump.
3: Trump,
0: whiny little bitch. Can't handle it, gets up and leaves.
3: I mean, he got so mad, especially like talking about the Iran shit. I mean,
0: darling.
3: Darling. You're nuts, Donald.
0: What do we got here? Bottom of the hour, about 25 minutes left here, everybody. Join us again on Wednesday. Thanks for buying shit through the Amazon link at crabdiving.com/Amazon. I've got this one. What is this one? Oh, this is good.
3: Okay.
0: We haven't even really talked about this guy who is running for governor.
3: Oh, shit. Oh, shit. Let me make a prediction. I'm going to say this guy is a evangelical lunatic, and is that right?
0: Kind of, yeah,
3: okay,
0: sure.
3: Okay. Former wrestler.
0: Yeah, yeah, yeah.
3: I don't know.
0: I think we might not be on the air anymore right now. I think that's the problem I'm having.
3: Shit.
0: I think our
3: is our internet fucked up.
0: Internet may be fucked up. But we're still recording, so we're still doing the podcast.
3: Right.
0: That's why I can't load this story.
3: Oh, okay.
0: Interesting.
3: Why doesn't Lee Greenwood run for something? You know what I mean?
0: What's
3: like,
0: he gonna run for? Oh, I think we're back. I think we may have dropped out for a second, everybody, but I don't know if the stream.
3: The Vino 2028, real men fight back.
0: But our internet cut out for a second, but the it might have been in the cache still, so we might have just kept going.
3: Cash app.
0: This is MAGA front runner for governor refuses to say how many people he killed.
3: Shit, man. Who is this? Hannibal Lecter?
0: The front runner for Colorado.
3: Jeffrey Dahmer.
0: GOP primary for governor said that he killed someone when he was 7 years
3: old.
0: Uh-huh.
3: Okay.
0: And then refused to answer how many more lives he may have taken after that.
3: Shit, man.
0: Victor Marx is leading in the polls in the state's GOP primary. He freewheeled through a series of bonkers claims about his past during an interview with a local anchor, Kyle Clark.
3: Kyle's like, shit, how many people, you killed somebody?
0: Clark asked Marx about his previous claim that his abusive stepfather forced him to kill a man at age 7.
3: Well, like he killed his stepfather because his stepfather was attacking him or somebody else?
0: No, his stepfather forced him to kill somebody.
3: That's a Netflix movie. That is, though.
0: At 7.
3: Right. I saw this movie.
0: The reporter said, well, is that the only person you've ever killed? Marx fell silent for more than 10 seconds, taking a deep breath and looking upward as if searching his memory.
3: Shit.
0: Well, I would say as a child, yes, without question.
3: Okay.
0: As a child, that's the only person I killed.
3: What a weird stump.
0: But I've been in other situations where, you know, possibly people or persons died as a result of me defending myself in other countries. There's no count on that. There's no photos. He's a Marine Corps vet.
3: Okay.
0: He runs a Colorado Springs nonprofit called All Things Possible Ministries.
3: Anything is possible.
0: Ministries.
3: I don't know how many people I killed as a kid. I mean.
0: Which claims to lead dangerous missions into foreign nations to deliver aid and restore victims of trauma.
3: Okay. Why? They have. They do like military missions or.
0: Paramilitary, pseudo-military.
3: Can you just give us a ballpark on the amount of people you killed? Is that too much to ask?
0: The nonprofit's website says Marx founded the ministry to focus his attention on hunting predators, as well as rescuing, restoring, and empowering women and children who've been held captive by traffickers and other abusers.
3: Oh, I see. Okay. So some people you want to help and some people you kill. Okay, you're like Jesus, right? Isn't that true?
0: The reporter said, do you think that you've killed people as an adult? And he said, does it matter?
3: Yes.
0: Yeah. The reporter said, yeah, I'd say so. And the Republican running for governor said, why?
3: Why?
0: The reporter said, well, killing someone is a pretty weighty thing.
3: Shit, man. Yes.
0: And he said, if someone's trying to kill you or you're in combat? And the reporter said, it's still a weighty thing to take somebody's life. I mean, it could be self-defense. It could be justified, but it's still a weighty thing.
3: It's still
0: so
3: killing.
0: I'm asking you, how many people have you killed? And he said, well, if I did, I wouldn't be telling a reporter sitting here in my training center.
3: Didn't he bring it up? Hey, so who's running his campaign? Get him another stump speech. This is a hard one for him, right? What was Obama? Remember when Obama was running for office? Didn't he tell stories? And Biden had a stump speech. Even Trump had a stump speech, right? They would talk about things. Is there anything you could talk about rather than the people
0: you murdered?
3: Yeah,
0: Obama said he was 12 months old and he raped someone.
3: Yeah. Biden's like, yeah, I shot somebody in half when I was 6. That really is, though, this is a TV series with this very theme, like this father teaches his kid how to kill.
0: It's Dexter. While later, the reporter said, you claim that once you called in a U.S. military airstrike that killed 70 ISIS fighters. I didn't realize that civilians could essentially facilitate military airstrikes. Can you walk me through how that works? No.
3: This guy is such a great candidate. I love that. No.
0: At another point in the interview, Clark noted that Marx's campaign website previously claimed that his nonprofit had rescued over 45,000 women and children.
3: Oh.
0: That claim was later taken down.
3: Do you know what the maximum capacity at Cubs Field is, Wrigley Field? I think it's like 50,000 people. So that person is saying like nearly a full sold out day at Wrigley is the amount of people he's rescued. That guy's a hero. Thank you. I mean,
0: it's a lie.
3: No. If you've rescued that many people, how many people are then you allowed to kill?
0: Clark then said, how many women and children have you rescued? And Mark said, I would say it's more than one and less than a bunch.
3: Okay. A bunch. Is it a peck?
0: What does that mean?
3: I don't know. Interesting.
0: Marx is facing off against State Senator Barbara Kirkmeyer and State Representative Scott Bottoms in the gubernatorial primary.
3: This is a fun one. Is he a Republican?
0: By early May, he had raised more campaign funds than both of his rivals combined.
3: God, rivals. Those
0: Colorado Republicans are nuts.
3: Listen, guys.
0: That's how we got Klingenschmitt, remember?
3: Right. How many people did he kill? I mean, this guy is like all coy about it. Can you tell me about the airstrike where you killed how many?
0: 70 ISIS.
3: 70.
0: Allegedly.
3: That's a lot of people. But you did help out 40,000, 45, give or take. Give or take. where do you Republicans find these people?
0: The 4 days ago, the headline said, in Colorado, GOP primary debate goes off the rails.
3: Hell yeah. Oh, I missed
0: it. Was unlike any political debate in recent Colorado memory. When the three Republican candidates vying for the gubernatorial nomination took the stage for the first time this primary season, what followed was an extraordinary performance of political theater. The false claims and attacks became so unhinged at times that moments could have been mistaken for a Saturday Night Live cold open.
3: You can't tell anymore. Shit. What's this guy's name?
0: Victor Marx is the guy we were talking about. The candidates, State Senator Barbara Kirkmeyer, State Representative Scott Bottoms, and self-styled high-risk humanitarian.
3: Oh, come on.
0: Victor Marx demonstrated wildly different understandings of politics and governance throughout the debate.
3: High-risk humanitarian is like a different word for what? Oh, murderer.
0: Kirkmeyer and Bottoms reiterated that they would not support Marx's candidacy if he wins the Republican nomination.
3: Yeah, well.
0: Marx is the political unknown shaking up the primary race. He has millions of followers on social media and is leading in fundraising. His opponents call him a liar and say he was unfit for the job for governor. Kirkmeyer said, quote, he makes up these tall tales, these tall stories. I don't believe him. He talks about homicidal and suicidal tendencies. Makes me a little worried about being rooms with the guy.
3: Yeah, he might kill you. And then he might not. He might say he was helping you.
0: Bottoms said he lied to me personally quite a few times. I stand by that. I can't put somebody like that any more than I can put a Democrat into the governor's seat.
3: Did you vote for Donald Trump?
0: Marx responded, said, you guys are mean.
3: You're a murderer.
0: and said, just because a person doesn't believe the truth doesn't make it a lie.
3: Shit. Can you do that if you're a person? Can you, instead of a citizen's arrest, you're like, I would like to call in a citizen's airstrike?
0: Exactly. That's why the reporter was like, how does that work? Will you tell us? No.
3: I'm a high-risk humanitarian. Back to my early days. I got my political career when I was 7 years old when I killed someone. Did you? Who did you? Your stepdad made you kill someone.
0: That's his story, apparently.
3: What are you lying about specifically? Did you kill someone? Or are you lying about why you killed someone?
5: Marx was on the...
0: Oops, this is John Oliver talking about it.
5: Marx was on the debate stage this week, and during which that reporter asked him this truly incredible question.
6: You claim that you've been all around the world, armed to the teeth, rescuing women and children from captivity, that you've stopped human smugglers at the Mexico border and made them pay a price, that you as a civilian called in a U.S. military airstrike that killed 70 ISIS fighters, that you were the first American into Gaza.
0: That's the crowd at the debate laughing.
3: Wait, this is the first guy into
0: and
3: Gaza?
0: And John Oliver's audience.
3: What the fuck?
6: During the war with Israel, that you've done 150 high-risk missions and every one has been a success. You told me last week that it's all true and that you don't need to prove it to anyone. But you're talking to voters now. How should voters decide whether you've lived one of the most extraordinary lives in human history or whether you're a liar and a fraud?
5: Spectacular. That might be the first debate in history won by the moderator. And just look at his co-host there. He must be thinking, hey, I didn't know we were allowed to be sassy bitches tonight.
0: We needed more of that, especially with Trump debates.
3: Absolutely. I mean, God, they're... I mean, shit.
0: This guy is insane. This guy is insane.
3: He reminds me of George Santos. I mean, because he lied about a lot of things, right?
0: Yeah.
3: I mean, sort of.
5: Tonight. And if you are thinking there's no answer that could possibly be stranger than that question, I'm afraid you are wrong.
7: I can't help it if I've had an extraordinary life. I'm an ordinary fella. And starting from my childhood all the way to now, me standing up on a stage running for governor, Reagan, I said I was going to talk about you. Come, seats. This little dog, she's going to go bite you right now, Kyle. She was in Syria and Iraq. So is she lying, too?
5: Incredible. That is a grand slam answer to a home run question. His brain is truly one of a kind, because who else on earth would hear the question, are you a fraud, and even think to answer with, hey, are you calling my dog a liar?
3: Where did the dog come from?
0: It's his dog. It's his military dog.
3: Oh, okay.
0: That he brought with him on stage.
3: It's your military dog?
0: I don't get it.
3: In the military.
0: Maybe it's his emotional support dog now.
3: Maybe that dog was justified his call for the airstrike. The dog called in the airstrike.
0: That poor dog.
3: Yeah, that's poor little doggy. God, that guy looks crazy too, man. He looks like I don't know, drunk Kenny Rogers or something. He looks drunk. He sounds drunk.
0: Yeah.
3: He's a humanitarian risk taker.
0: Moderator Kyle Clark pressed Marx to respond to Marx's own claims that he rescued more than 45,000 women and children and gone on more than 130 rescue missions. For a minute, it looked like Marx was prepared to answer. Let's go to the biggest question. How many kids have I rescued? Here's the total number of kids I've rescued. Not enough.
3: I mean, did he say how many? I don't know.
0: Marx, when he answered that question, finally, he said, the proof is just in people.
3: What do you mean by that?
0: He said he and his team document what he and his team document and said it isn't good enough for some people. I can't help it if I played that already. Come see this little dog. She's going to bite you right now, Kyle. She was in Syria and Iraq. Is she lying too? The camera zoomed in for a close-up.
3: That's a little weird.
0: On his Dutch shepherd.
3: I mean, and then this guy. I mean, did the dog bite him?
0: Clark answered, well, the dog's not running for governor. You're running for governor.
3: Yeah, man. Shit. God, we could have used you and CNN on that debate with Biden and Trump rather than Dana Bash and watch this fuck standing there. That guy did a good job.
0: The other guy, let's not forget, these are all Republicans. Bottoms made an anti-Semitic joke.
3: Yeah, sorry, lost in the minutia, didn't care. Not good enough. Not notable enough. This guy maybe murdered somebody when he was 7, and here's his dog. He made an anti-Semitic remark.
0: Shit. They're talking about this, some podcaster or something. Clark, the reporter asked Bottoms if Altman, an election denier who was sued for defamation over false claims of rigging in the 2020 presidential election, would have a role in his administration if elected. Bottoms previously endorsed Altman in his failed bid for state GOP chair and said he would make a good governor. Bottoms at one point tried to distance himself from some of Altman's anti-Semitic comments directed at state leaders. Quote, I don't have a problem with the Jewish people at all. In fact, I think as a pastor, this guy's a pastor too.
3: I don't have a problem.
0: Two of the three are pastors. I think as a pastor, I've always backed that. I believe scripture says that you're supposed to bless Israel or you'll be cursed if you curse Israel.
3: Is that what it says? That sounds like something that might be in a fortune cookie or a haiku.
0: But he does see a future for Altman in his administration.
3: What is he? Shit. What about the doc?
0: And then he said, jokingly, assuming it's not around Jewish people.
3: Are you
0: probably
3: kidding?
0: No.
3: Wait, he really did say
0: that? He really said that.
3: That.
0: The audience laughed. Kirkmeyer said, oh my God, under her breath. She was the only adult, allegedly, in the room.
3: You know, here's what I've learned with this show. It's yeah, the Democrats aren't great, but really, we have a party that are a bunch, they're just a bunch of Nazis. We have to get rid of that party. They have to go. I mean, listen to this. What state?
0: Colorado.
3: Fuck off, Colorado.
0: Go ahead.
3: They're the ones that said that Trump could run for president even though he's a felon, right? They did that.
0: Marx, who seemed to relish his role as a political outsider, quote, I better preface this by saying I'm not a politician. He cultivated the air of a folksy pastor, humbly smiling as his opponents took jabs at him, frequently invoking his faith throughout the debate. Moderators granted each candidate 1 minute for a closing statement. During his turn, Marx stumbled for a moment before focusing. I could do anything I want in my closing, right? He said.
3: Well, I mean,
0: the reporter said, it's your time.
3: Okay.
0: He said, I'm going to pray. Father, thank you, Lord, for your goodness and your mercy. We need Coloradans to come together for a change, Lord, and stop all this political nonsense.
3: He'll win.
0: And blessed his opponents and the moderators.
3: I'm betting on him. You know why? He's doing the outsider thing. I mean, he is an outsider. I'm a political outsider. You're like, I'm not even sure you're from this fucking planet.
0: I snapped a guy's neck when I was 7.
3: If we figure out that he came here from another planet, is he allowed to run for president? Is that in the Constitution?
0: No, he's not native born.
3: Yeah, he's from another planet.
0: Yeah.
3: What's wrong with this guy? I think he's a perfect Republican. I really think he's great. He's a good candidate. I'm running as an outsider. I may have murdered people.
0: Has shared publicly he endured 7 years of torture, including being electrocuted and drowned by his stepfather. He claimed his stepfather forced him to participate in a homicide at age 7 in Mississippi, though details remain highly scrutinized.
3: That almost sounds like a Mad Libs detail. I mean, a homicide in Mississippi. I mean,
0: he spent his youth moving frequently, dealing with instability as his mother married 6 times. Holy fuck.
3: You know, that would bring the game Clue that to the next level. You know, in the study with the lead pipe, my stepfather made me do it.
0: Feeling compelled by his faith, he tracked down his biological father, eventually reconciled with his abusive stepfather, helping him turn his life toward the Lord just before he died.
3: He killed somebody. Oh, but God told, he said God told him to do that,
0: sure,
3: right?
0: Sure, yeah.
3: God told him. Jesus, can you leave this guy
0: alone? You're really
3: alone?
0: Sorry. Hey, no, Jesus, no worry.
3: You need to learn from some of this shit. I mean, what do you think about him, right? That didn't go well. Do you look at any of these people you created on Earth as failures? Hitler, Dahmer, Stalin, whoever the fuck this guy is, may or may have not killed people. Are you happy with, did you create this fuck in your image? Surely not, right? God, I get it. I know why your dad crucified you. He's like, you're nuts. Get the fuck up there.
0: He gained social media fame for videos of disarming people holding fake firearms. A move he said...
3: What a load.
0: A move he said... I think I've seen these. A move he said was inspired by a Chuck Norris action film.
3: What about Steven Seagal? Oh my God.
0: He parlayed that into a huge following on Facebook, Instagram, and YouTube.
3: That is sad. There are people at Juilliard that should burn that school to the ground. I mean, what the fuck? This guy's famous.
0: So there you go.
3: What did he do? He's famous. The only reason we're hearing of this weird guy and his dog is because
0: I think I've seen his videos. He claims that he's like the fastest disarmer in the world.
3: Do you mean like emotionally disarming someone or literal guns?
0: Take their gun away. And he can disarm someone, and he goes up to them and goes and takes their gun.
3: Oh, do you like strip it down like who does that?
0: Oh yeah, and then drop the cartridges out.
3: Mel Gibson or Wolverine, I forget who does that. Who does that?
0: Because of his childhood hardships, he founded All Things Possible Ministries.
3: Anything is possible.
0: And he claims that he travels the world and rescues people. But we don't have any proof.
3: That's what you do. You're like the A-team or something. I travel the world and rescue people.
0: So these are the Republicans. I mean, this is the what's being served up on the Republican side, everybody.
3: Well, yeah, it's been like this for years. I mean, they've always been bad. I mean, Spiro Agnew, what the fuck?
0: But they weren't winning.
3: Imagine if Spiro Agnew had Twitter.
0: But we didn't know it ahead of time.
3: Right.
0: Well, nobody knew any of that ahead of time, right?
3: Yeah, that's true. Jeez,
0: these guys are out and proud in their lunacy.
3: Do you walk that dog? This guy's a fucking pet owner? I think somebody should take his dog. RFK is in charge of health and whatever.
0: I feel so much safer.
3: So this guy should be governor. Make this guy governor. Who cares? Fuck you, Colorado. You deserve it. I don't know why.
0: I think we had a couple of different listeners send this story from a couple of weeks ago, but it's worth getting to.
3: Yay.
0: Now that we have a moment before the end of the show here. Risk of snake bites increasing as reptiles adapt to changing world.
3: Okay. Shit.
0: The risk of snake bites is increasing across the world as reptiles shift their habitats to cope with rising temperatures and growing human pressures.
3: Well, fuck them.
0: A study of venomous snakes has found spitting cobras in Africa.
3: People sent this
0: vipers.
3: Story.
0: Yeah.
3: Yeah, okay. Yeah, this
0: people
3: is,
0: love to poke you. I know, man. But animal stories.
3: I tell you what. See, day one, if I'm president, you know what I'm doing? I'm going to that list of animals, the endangered species list?
0: Yeah.
3: Executive fucking order. Day one. All those snakes are off the list. And guess what? We're keeping ice. You guys are going to go kill snakes. Go kill snakes, motherfuckers. Go get them.
0: Spitting cobras in Africa, vipers in Europe and South America, cottonmouth moccasins.
3: Fuck you, Jesus.
0: In North America, and crates, K-R-A-I-T-S, in Asia are coming into greater contact with people.
3: We're going to kill them all.
0: As a result of climate disruption and landscape change.
3: Disruption. You guys are getting fucked up.
0: The trend
3: is
0: forecast to become more pronounced in coming decades.
3: We're talking about this like it's a preordained thing. We could change this. Are the cobras endangered? Are they protected?
0: I don't think so.
3: They better not be. I will.
0: Snake bite statistics are sketchy because many happen in remote areas and go unreported. But the authors of a new paper say there are about 4 million cases every year.
3: Send me that paper.
0: The vast majority are not dangerous, but there are 138,000 deaths and 400,000 disabilities annually.
3: Fuck this. Ever since the Bible, right? The snake. Fuck this. Hey, Siri, how many snakes are on the endangered species list?
0: The greatest risk is to the snakes themselves.
3: 100!
0: Most species, including puff adders in Africa, coral snakes in the Amazon, and copperheads in Papua New Guinea and Australia, will struggle as a result of hotter weather and conversion of forests.
3: Good. Fucking struggle.
0: Others are likely to move.
3: No.
0: The black mamba, for example, is expected to retreat from the coast of Kenya in many areas of Ethiopia, Eritrea, Congo, and Djibouti, and expand to South Africa and parts of Nigeria and Somalia.
3: Not on my watch, you motherfuckers.
0: Cottonmouth moccasins in the U.S. are forecast to head as far north as New York.
3: Once more into the breach! Fuck this! Damn it! We just sit around.
0: Thank you to those.
3: I 100
0: mission accomplished.
3: 1 second. I feel like Trump. I'm talking. 100 lists. The internet said 100 snakes are on that list.
0: What
3: Fuck
0: on the
3: that.
0: Endangered species list?
3: Fuck that! You know what? These countries, these governments that have these issues with the snakes, I'm going to send you money. You better do something about it. Get the drones ready. We're fucking these motherfuckers up yesterday. I am killing. How many black mamas? I'm going to kill them all. I'm going to kill them all. Fuck this. Water moccasins.
0: You're just creating more people sending this shit.
3: Good. I'm glad. Hey, I'm glad. We should turn this whole show into you're going to get water moccasins
0: when animals
3: in New York
0: get
3: City.
0: Pissed.
3: All these people up, all these liberals up in New York. We got to save the snakes. Oh, okay. See how you like what's coming. Cotton mouth. There's no reason. There's no reasons they exist. I love animals. Fuck snakes.
0: This was also sent a couple weeks ago. We didn't get to it. But
3: burn them.
0: A man died after a shark attack on the Great Barrier Reef in Australia.
3: Dude, what are you doing out there?
0: 39-year-old man died, making it the second fatal shark attack. That's when if you're in the room with Trump. yeah. In Australia for just over a week. The man was bitten near Kennedy Shoal, 28 miles off the coast of Queensland. He was diving from a boat with three friends during spearfishing. Here we go, another spearfishing.
3: Those aren't friends. I'm sorry. That is the dumbest shit. You're 28 miles from shore in the Great Barrier Reef, and you're in the water just fucking butchering fish with blood everywhere.
0: The victim was brought by boat to the tourist town of Hull Heads, where paramedics were waiting. He had, quote, sustained injuries not compatible with life.
3: That shark fucking killed him. That shark made it maybe incompatible with life. That's murder.
0: The death follows a similar horrifying incident with a 38-year-old man was killed by a 13-foot great white earlier this month. We covered that one.
3: What about that Victor guy from Colorado? Why didn't you save him? Why didn't you save these people? How about you saved all these people? Go kill these snakes. I saved 45,000 people. That'd be me. Listen, I'm going to kill all these snakes. And complain about the mice. I don't give a fuck. Deal with it.
0: Thanks for listening. We'll be back on Wednesday. Usual time, usual place. 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Doesn't cost you fuck. Check out what Ryan's doing comedy-wise.
3: We're killing these snakes.
0: At Rated on Comedy on Instagram, TikTok, Facebook, or X. His Facebook pages are Pensacola Comedy or Rated R Comedy. 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
3: Follow very funny Patrick Vile on X or Instagram at Vile Experience. Oh, so freaking Vile.
0: Blessed Tuesday to thee. We will hit you up again on Wednesday. Bye-bye.
3: Sorry, Pentecostals. You're going to have to use squirrels.
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0: What do you have to lose by trying something new like Trump? What the hell do you have to lose? You have to lose. You have to lose.
1: Mr. Trump is so stupid. My God, my God.
0: We won with poorly educated. I love the poorly educated.
2: We ought to have a prayer called the goddamn it prayer. Goddamn them to hell, please.
3: Sean Spicer, our press secretary, gave alternative facts to that.
0: But you know what? You don't impeach people when they're doing a good job.
4: We're going to go in there. 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
6: Good and happy Wednesday, everybody. 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The Redneck Riviera, USA. We are, how far is it to Floribama? 20 minutes?
7: By car?
6: Half hour, yeah?
7: Yeah, I mean.
6: Not even?
7: No, it'll take a while. It depends on the time of year. It could take you two hours if you're in the
6: if there's no traffic. Or... It's like LA with the fucking 405.
7: There's so much construction. It's just like continuous construction out there.
6: I remember getting enraged driving down to Long Beach all the time from Venice. And
7: well, you don't drive.
6: But then I would drive it at an off time.
7: Right.
6: And I would get mad then.
7: Oh,
6: because
7: yeah,
6: I was like, this is how it should fucking be. It should take me 20 minutes to get to Long Beach from Venice.
7: Right, right.
6: Not an hour and 20 minutes.
7: Well, hopefully they'll elect Spencer Pratt and he'll fix that problem.
6: Oh, yeah.
7: From the hills?
6: Well, no, he's out.
7: Oh, he's gone?
6: Yeah,
7: oh,
6: yeah,
7: okay.
6: Yeah.
7: Jeez, guys, your loss. His campaign slogan was, Karen Bass, burn down my house or something like that.
6: And all of them are like, you know, it's fraud. It's fraud. And they're like, okay, well, where's your evidence? You won't let us investigate. Which means you won't give us your voter rolls. And
7: right.
6: There are many Republican states that have told the Trump administration to go fuck yourself for the same thing.
7: Yeah.
6: They're not giving over. The states don't want to cough up their voter rolls to the feds.
7: Right. And hey, Spencer. Maybe, just maybe, the people of Los Angeles didn't want a mayor who also owns one of those, like he owns like a designer crystal jewelry online shop or something where you can pay $1 million for like a health crystal.
6: Oh, yeah.
7: Sounds very RFK.
6: It's like Gwyneth Paltrow. Do they have coochie crystals?
7: Well, I hope so.
6: Thanks for buying shit through the Amazon link, crabdiving.com/Amazon. Use that link every time you go to buy shit at Amazon. We get a wee little commissione, costs you fuck. And thanks for joining us on our social media and sending stories. Always makes my job easier. Thanks. That's at crabdiving on the X or on the blue sky. I'm just going to fire them up and see what's going on. And
8: sorry, I'm putting up a promo, the picture you sent me.
6: Oh, and Trump sleeping at the Madison Square Garden. We'll get to that story in a minute. Let's get to the headlines and then we'll get to the fun stuff. Commie, Pinko, Liberal,
7: Effete,
6: HuffPo. Yeah, I saw this. I really think there's something he's sunsetting. I mean, I just think he's unraveling in many ways. And this is all the manifestation of probably dementia, possibly. I'm no doctor.
7: Right.
6: But also the downfall of a malignant narcissist, because this is exactly what they do. They rage and they lose their minds and they lose decorum and they lose, not that he ever really had it, but he did kind of. He never called reporters stupid. Every time. He never said quiet piggy, shit like that, right? In his first term?
7: Right, right. He did make fun of that guy who the journalist.
6: But that was before he was alive.
7: Right, right, right.
6: Dumbfounding Don, I love the inflation is the headline.
7: You're a cult leader.
6: Yeah, he said it. inflation hit a 3-year high last month, thanks to the rise. You know, the listeners think it's hilarious when she laughs, when she barks. I don't even, I hardly hear it because this is all she does all fucking day.
7: Yeah.
6: It's a Jack Russell mixed with Beagle.
7: Yeah.
6: Two barkers.
7: Do you think she thinks it's hilarious or is she serious?
6: I think she's communicating. She this is, those, yeah. Those she's like, treats, you've got man. Treats up there. I want them now.
7: They find it funny, Shelby. What do you think of that?
6: Right there, right there. Right
7: Any follow-up, by the way, about the snake story we did Monday? I mean, is anybody doing anything about that? We know they're coming. We're just going to take it. Okay, go ahead. Go ahead.
6: We're studying it.
7: Sure.
6: No, Trump cut all the programs. Last month, inflation hit a 3-year high thanks to rising gas prices and a 4.2% increase in the cost of consumer goods compared to last year. Millions of Americans are facing an affordability crisis, and Trump says he loves it. Today in the Oval...
7: Yes. You mean in his body?
6: I might have...
7: Oh, the Oval. An oval in an oval.
6: Might have audio of this. I know everybody loves to hear from our president.
7: Oh, yeah, yeah. Jeez. Give it up for his makeup team, by the way. Still keeping that nose together, whatever the fuck's going on at the tip of that.
6: He's asked, are you concerned, Mr. President? No tengo más. Piss off.
7: Jeez, man.
9: Go.
7: She is.
6: She's amped up.
7: Persistent. Yeah.
6: It was kind of hot, so I cut the walk short earlier today, and I'm going to have to start doing an earlier walk block. Like after, I start pretty early, but.
7: Not because of global warming. You're not going to blame that, right?
6: There is no global warming. Ryan, what's wrong with you?
7: Yeah. There's no global.
6: Says, are you concerned, Mr. President, about the latest inflation number? Which came out this morning, and here he is.
10: Sure, the right people come into our country.
11: Are you going to go to the campaign?
10: I will.
12: Are you concerned, Mr. President, about the latest inflation number which came out this morning? Could that be a
10: no? I love it. The numbers were great. You know what I really love?
6: I love it. The numbers were great.
7: Right.
6: They're high.
7: Yeah.
6: You twat.
7: Like your blood pressure and whatever's happening to you.
6: I don't think his blood pressure's high looking at him.
7: Yeah. Well, why?
6: You see his eyes? He looks like
7: those are eyes?
6: He's barely awake.
7: He looks like a Gila monster. Why is he always sitting down? What does that imply?
6: Well, he's in his office.
7: But he has trouble standing up. Yeah, but they used to not have these here. And now they're having these here all the time because, I don't know.
6: Well, Lindsay's under the desk.
7: Lindsay.
6: So,
10: of the inflation. You know why? Because as soon as this war is over, you know, I can say it now. Something you didn't know. Do you know we've been taking out millions of barrels of oil? Nobody knows it. You know who doesn't know about it? Iran until right now. We took out the other night 22 ships late at night with no lights because they don't have any radar.
6: Late at night with no lights.
7: Well, hey, Dr. Ronnie, what does that mean? He's healthy?
6: So 22 means two in Trump, right?
7: Right, sure.
6: Or if it happened at all. And he's probably spewing out, if this did happen, it's a war crime probably, and he's spewing out secrets.
7: Yes, ooh.
6: Are they sinking tankers of oil in the water?
7: Well,
6: that's great.
7: Right, well, we don't know what he's talking about. I think
6: he's claiming that they took out 22 tankers of oil.
7: Right. Well, I think we should. I think
6: he's lying. Of course.
7: Right. So that's good news for the environment. At least we found some good news in here.
6: I mean, he's speaking. He's lying.
7: Right. So the ocean's okay.
6: We took out the other night 22 ships late at night with no lights because they don't have any radar because we blasted the crap out of it. We took out, that's why oil's $85 a barrel. You take a look.
7: God, does he have a fever? He doesn't know what he's talking about. Somebody lives
6: in inflation.
7: That diaper.
6: I love inflation. The numbers were great.
7: God.
6: It's just, he's lost MAGA.
7: You know what?
6: Over this. He's lost a lot of MAGA over and is losing more.
7: You know what's scary? I bet we're not making more Patriot missiles. Are we? I hope so. Because we're going to need them. And then I wonder what's really, does anybody else wonder what's really going on in the Middle East right now? Like what that war really looks like? What is that?
6: Oh my God.
7: Is that the Panama City clip?
6: Welcome to Florida is trending.
7: Is that the Panama City shark attack? Because I was going to bring that shit up today.
6: Oh, or, no. This is somebody. It looks like they've got a
7: alligator.
6: They've got one of those snake sticks with the hook on it. And they're putting it into the water. And no. Look what comes up and bites it. Giant gator. That's like that would look like a puddle to me. Like, my God.
7: Is that Mar-a-Lago?
6: That's terrifying.
7: Where is that?
6: Doesn't say. It just says Florida.
7: Doesn't say. So it could be just in your neighborhood and nobody fucking knows. It
6: says, welcome to Florida, where we have alligators in every mud puddle.
7: You know, we should, I don't know. That's just in somebody's backyard.
6: I don't know.
7: Nobody fucking knows.
6: The only information I have is Florida.
7: Let me tell you something. I know we're in the middle of the story, but sometimes I think.
6: No, that's it.
7: No, listen.
6: Inflation.
7: There is. Did you see the film of the guy getting attacked by a shark in fucking Panama City?
6: I have that.
7: You have that?
6: In the inbox. Oh,
7: I saw that shit, man. Jesus, fuck you.
6: I mean, I don't want to laugh.
7: That's the problem. Hey,
6: I'm laughing at the people, you know, the fact that people sent it.
7: Jesus, let me ask you something.
6: Thank you for sending.
7: Right. Were the animals under the water an afterthought or a byproduct? Did you plan on them? You never fucking talk. Well, Jonah, okay, that's the one. In the, you know, and Jesus makes a fish, 1,100 fish or something, I guess. I guess the flood wouldn't have really affected the sharks, so that's why. I don't know.
6: Well, I don't know. That's a lot of fresh water.
7: Oh, the thing, yeah.
6: Raining from the sky.
7: Yeah. I guess somehow you saved those two then. I don't know.
6: But I'm sure God, you know, could correct for
7: salinity. You know, no offense, Jesus. I have evidence of you not existing based on that clip that he's going to play from Panama City.
6: No, I'm not going to play it.
7: It's horrific, man. And it's bone.
6: It's a visual, but.
7: It's a visual, all right. Thanks. You don't exist, man. If you exist, then go fuck yourself. That is insane. Why didn't you help that guy? What are you doing? Probably fucking all these polymarket fucks are praying to you.
6: He's alive.
7: Oh, okay. Yeah, he is. Yeah, I saw that. God.
6: But it does say the video is harrowing shark attack captured on
7: harrowing? Cam. Fuck off, you Brit. Is that a British rag? Harrowing? Harrowing? Look
6: and
7: up harrowing.
6: That was a couple days ago, 3 hours ago. There's video in Panama City, sharks roaming. It's multiple shark fins.
7: Well, yeah, in the water, not on the strip, not on the Miracle Strip. Okay. How's that news, guys? There's tons of them out there. What do you mean they're roaming?
6: An NSA Panama City employee is in critical condition after being attacked by a shark on Monday around 11:45 a.m. The commanding officer for the Naval Support Activity Panama City, Tristan Oliveira, said the man was swimming near the marina during his lunch break with a colleague when he was attacked.
7: Dude, one second. I will say this. Nobody fucking swims in areas like that, though. That's kind of crazy, but go ahead. It's just this channel they were in. It's like, why would you?
6: The victim had injuries on both arms. The second person was not hurt. NSA Panama City Fire and Emergency Services took the man to the Gulf Coast, HCA Gulf Coast Hospital, where he was rushed into surgery.
7: God damn, they make firemen save people getting eaten by sharks too and burning buildings?
6: What is this? The Bay County Sheriff's Office, Florida Fish and Wildlife Conservation Commission, and NOAA officials are investigating. What is the sheriff investigating?
7: NOAA? Like the weather?
6: Yeah.
7: What the fuck?
6: Don't ask me.
7: Look out for floods that take out like camps.
6: But it's oceanic is the first O, right?
7: Floods. Yeah. Well, it's this one, so. What? Who from Trump's NOAA's looking into this? Fuck you. Please.
6: Oliveira said the Veria, it's an IA, says the victim is a male, late 20s, has been at the Navy base for 4 years.
7: Colonel Oliveira, don't ever go in that. Swim at the beach like everybody else. They're fishing there. Harrowing.
6: So there you go. This is a shark story here close to home.
7: Yeah, well.
6: Hour and a half is Panama City?
7: 2 hours. Two hours, depending. I guess this doesn't affect business. People can say it's rare. It is. Did you see where he was swimming?
6: Yeah, I saw the video.
7: Yeah, that's a fucked up place to swim. No offense.
6: Why?
7: Because, man, that's where, why. Because boats coming in, they dock. That's where they go into dock and they're cleaning fish and shit. And people are fishing.
6: Oh, I see.
7: Yeah, and that you could get. That's kind of getting into like almost brackish. And then I don't really need to finish my thought there.
6: Do sharks like brackish water?
7: Alligators do.
6: Oh.
7: Yeah. Okay.
6: But it's by the Navy base.
7: See, why are you making, you're making your fire department rescue people getting attacked by sharks? What? Why did the Navy?
6: It looks like he lost one arm.
7: Well, he didn't lose it. Excuse me.
6: May have. Did they find it?
7: Well, no, the shark ripped it off. It's not like, it's why I misplaced my arm.
6: And they may have saved his hand on the other arm.
7: Okay. Okay. Couldn't do nothing for that other arm, or you just don't know where it was? He didn't lose his arm. Someone chopped it off, and then it's losing is sort of like, God, harrowing. I looked up harrowing. It's right. It's used to describe something acutely distressing.
6: Distressing. Yeah,
7: terrifying, scary, or agonizing.
6: Scary. Oh, yeah. Let's get to the Drudge Report.
7: God damn. I mean, I guess. I mean, we care about politics so much. You know where politics doesn't matter? In that channel. I don't know. You know?
6: I don't know how the sharks vote.
7: Yeah, I thought the guy from Wildlife Conservation was going to give the guy a ticket for harassing a shark.
6: I love the inflation, it says over at Drudge Report.
7: You love Adderall and Ivanka.
6: Oh, look, the Dow is down more than 900 points.
7: It's the best it's ever been in the history of
6: anything.
7: That's
6: all he talks about is the stock market. Look how great the stock market is. Your 401ks.
7: We've sandblasted all the graffiti off Abraham Lincoln.
6: Even though it just plummeted
7: in
6: the last few days.
7: Do you think it's amazing that all these stories that you're sharing, including the shark story, it's all harrowing, really. And meanwhile, our commander-in-chief did a press conference. I swear to God, he was like, we've got 14 of the 22 fountains in D.C. back in order. It's like, what the fuck are you doing? Fountains? Yeah. He said that.
6: And then, did you see there's pictures out now of an aerial view before and after?
7: Yeah.
6: And it looks almost no different.
7: Oh, yeah.
6: It's darker, in fact.
7: Right. Well, that's what money laundering looks like, I guess.
6: A little bit darker, but it didn't improve the reflectingness of it.
7: The
6: S&P 500 down 1.6%.
7: Yay!
6: The Dow down 1.87%.
7: It's better than Biden.
6: The NASDAQ down minus 1.98%. And the Russell 2000.
7: She turned
6: which
7: black.
6: Which are small cap stocks, is minus 1.1%.
7: Wow. You haven't seen in its diaper, though. I mean, geez. What a horrible.
6: Gold's down. Bitcoin's down.
7: Gold?
6: Bitcoin's down a little.
7: I thought gold was like.
6: Oh, guess what's up? Crude oil.
7: Oh, I was going to say infant mortality rate. Oh, yes. Oh, that's good.
6: That too.
7: Oh, okay. Well. But this is what he'll say. It's the lowest it's ever been in a wartime setting or something. It was in the other, he'll say it was still higher with Biden if you take into account what we're doing in Iran. Does that make sense?
6: Some toady on one of the pundit shows tried to blame Biden for the inflation now, right now.
7: Right. Yeah.
6: For this inflation.
7: Who was that? Bassett? No, it doesn't matter.
6: No, it was one of the professional toadies.
7: Oh, okay. Yeah. Oh, man.
6: And then another one. God, if I can find this clip, got his ass handed to him.
7: Right.
6: On, I think it was CNN.
7: Okay.
6: And it might have been Charles Blow. It was. Charles Blow is awesome. Here is him handing it to a...

0: This goes on.
1: Oh, yeah.
0: He hands him his ass.
2: Liar, national
3: liar.
4: I'm going to let
3: you're a liar.
4: You
3: are a liar.
4: Respond in just a minute.
3: And that I say that.
4: Charles, finish
3: spell
4: your,
3: it.
4: Finish
3: I
4: your
3: can
4: point.
3: Spell it, too. And I have an ethical responsibility if people are going to come over here and poison voters' views of an election system that has no proof that it is rigged in any way, spouting the same lie that the president is spouting. We have an ethical responsibility at this table in a news show and a news channel to call that out. And I'm going to do that.
4: Caroline.
3: You can huff and puff.
2: You've done it.
3: You can huff
2: go
3: and
2: ahead.
3: Puff and be mad all you
4: all
3: want,
4: right.
3: And I don't care.
4: Hal, you can respond
1: yeah.
4: to that.
2: You keep ignoring what I've said. There is, you're saying.
3: I'm going to keep ignoring it because you're lying.
4: Let me let him.
1: Love this guy. I love this guy. Now, I'm going to say that this guy echoes some things I have said. When they can scream and yell all they want. I love it. It's beautiful. It's beautiful.
0: More of this.
1: More of this. Oh, I love it.
2: Said. There is, you're saying.
3: I'm going to keep ignoring it because you're lying.
4: Let me let him finish. Let me let yeah. him respond.
2: We didn't know there was mass Medicare fraud until the federal government investigated Minnesota, investigated these other states.
3: That's
2: California.
3: Not true.
2: It's time out.
3: That is not true.
0: That's the other, one of the other guys on the panel now yelling
1: yeah.
0: at him. That's
1: yes.
0: not true. And,
1: right.
0: And that's correct. That Minnesota had already put the one maven in jail.
1: Yes.
0: Who took millions and millions of, she had multiple
1: right.
0: fake daycare centers going on, and she was white as fuck. But we never hear about her.
1: She wasn't Somalian? Like,
0: no, Ryan.
1: Oh my God. This guy, you know what's great? This guy starts it, and somebody else gets everybody. We just
0: oh,
1: pile
0: yeah, it
1: on.
0: It goes on. Even the host eventually goes after him.
1: Get
3: That's
1: it.
3: Not California. True.
2: It's time out.
3: That is not true.
2: They won't
4: that
2: let
4: is
2: me
4: not
2: finish.
3: She was
4: well,
3: in
4: hold
3: jail.
4: On. Hold on a
3: already.
4: Second. Hold on. Well, let me just ask you to do. Let me ask you to do two things. First of all, let us try to be tethered in facts.
2: Okay.
4: Second,
1: tethered in facts.
0: Let us try to be tethered in facts. And he says, okay.
1: Yeah, and I love what Charles Blow does because it's like, I feel like when they say, well, you guys hear both sides of the story, I'm like, okay.
0: No,
1: so we get
0: fuck
1: to hear
0: you.
1: One side.
0: The earth is not flat. I'm not going to entertain your argument for a flat earth for a microsecond. Get the fuck out of my space.
1: But,
0: I don't want
1: to
0: hear it.
1: And I will, to be fair, I will say on this network, especially CNN, especially during the election, nobody really did that. This guy, I don't
0: yeah,
1: know.
0: Yeah.
1: What are you doing on CNN?
0: He's
1: wow.
0: on there every once in a while. He's great.
4: To Jeez. Do two things. First of all, let us try to be tethered in facts.
2: Okay.
4: Second of all, let's respond to what he said about your claims on the election.
3: Proof.
4: I don't want to hear about Medicare fraud. Okay. I don't want to hear about any kind of other fraud other than your claims yeah. of voter fraud and yeah. what proof you have of that.
2: Because California will not allow the federal government to review their voter rolls.
4: A majority of other okay. states in this country, including many...
0: The split screen with Charles Blow, who is now laughing his ass off.
1: Yeah, so wait, I'm not a lawyer, Pat. Maybe you can help me.
0: I'm not a lawyer.
1: Oh, okay, well, Shelby? I don't know.
0: I was going to say I played one on TV, but I don't think I did.
1: Right.
0: Doctor?
1: Yes. Oh, okay. Well, this is good. Is evidence, I mean, they're saying evidence, there's evidence because some board in our government can't review the election results. Ergo, there must be cheating. Is that how evidence works?
0: Yeah, well, there are boards that review it, and there are bipartisan oh. boards that review it. They're not allowing the maggots to grab all the ballots and put them in the back of a truck and take
1: oh,
0: them somewhere
1: right.
0: for them to count them and not do anything nefarious at all.
1: Well, that would be cheating.
2: Voter rolls.
4: A majority of other okay. states in this country, including many Republican-led states, also will not allow the federal
2: no.
4: government to inspect their voter rolls. And why? Because it is not legal for them no, to do that. And all
2: true.
4: The cases in which they have been challenged, Hal, all of them so...
2: What are they hiding?
4: All of them so far have been thrown out by judges because there is no legal basis for the federal government to inspect the state voter rolls. So what else
2: so
4: do you have?
2: So my point is that he's saying there's no evidence. They won't allow evidence to be gathered.
3: The absurdity
2: the
3: of your
2: they won't allow
3: point
2: evidence
3: is that
2: to be
3: you
2: gathered.
3: Don't have proof. And
2: once
3: no,
2: again,
3: I gotta say this.
2: Yelling,
3: you don't have proof. And then he says, I don't
2: again.
3: Have proof. And I can
4: well,
3: prove
4: me,
3: that I don't have proof because they won't let us
4: let me,
3: investigate.
4: Let me just,
3: so you don't have proof
2: you
3: and you just prove that you don't have
4: let me just give you some.
3: Oh, my God.
4: Hal, let me just give you some more information on this.
0: Listen, that's the host saying, Hal, let me give you some more information on this. Hal's getting pummeled.
1: Right.
4: The federal government has received, I think it's millions

0: of voter registrations from some Republican-led states that have given them access to it. Do you know what percentage of those votes where they, or those registrations where they found actual, you know, fraud of any kind?
1: Do you?
0: Yeah.
1: What is it?
0: It is a fraction of a percentage.
1: Fraction.
0: And in some cases, when they double checked, the flags that they thought were fraud were actually not fraud.
1: So what you're saying is
0: there's all kinds of fraud all over the place, but not in voting. Well, here's what my point is.
1: Not in voting.
0: You're claiming that it's never been looked at. That's false. You're claiming that this administration hasn't been able to look at it. That's also false.
1: Not in California.
0: You are claiming that just the fact that the federal government hasn't looked
2: at it. Charles Blower. Yes. Oh, my God.
0: Hasn't been able to look at it. That's also false.
1: Not in California.
0: You are claiming that just the fact that the federal government hasn't looked at all the state voter rolls is proof that there is fraud is not true.
1: No, no, but
0: what,
1: there's data
0: again,
1: too.
0: I'll ask you again. What else do you have?
1: Okay, I just said earlier.
2: And he doesn't. It's more bullshit. But that's the relevant part. I wanted to hear
3: that's
2: Charles
3: amazing.
2: Blow.
3: I
2: yeah.
3: mean, I love that guy should do a debate or something. Send him to the press corps. Not that it would matter, but.
2: Yeah,
3: have him do a debate.
2: There's a story at the Daily Beast. MAGA guest melts down after getting called out on air. You are a liar.
3: Right. Who is that guy that they're questioning what Trumpian person house?
2: Let's see. Something Lambert. What do you call him? Ed?
3: Miranda Lambert.
2: Something like that.
3: Oh, okay. I don't know Lambert. Lambert.
2: His last name is Lambert, whatever his name. Oh, wait, here, it's probably in the story here.
3: He was probably on Fox. He probably was.
2: You're a liar.
3: I think he did the weather on Fox for Pete Hegseth.
2: I really can't find his fucking name.
3: He sounds kind of funny, like. I'm wondering how that guy flew under the radar. I don't know who he is. I mean, usually we know all these people at the Trump administration. I mean,
2: on Monday night's episode of CNN's Newsnight, Hal Lambert, a Republican mega donor.
3: Damn!
2: So he's a rich motherfucker.
3: Oh, so he's not part of the administration.
2: Frequent Newsnight guest.
3: Oh, okay. So we have to listen to this guy because he has a lot of money. Fuck him.
2: Oh, and Charles is a regular CNN commentator.
3: Shit. Nice work, Charles. Somebody buy him a drink.
2: Hal Lambert was previously director at Credit Suisse and manager at JP Morgan. He's a Republican donor and finance chair and was on the 2017 Trump inaugural committee.
3: Hey, what happened to all the money, fuckhead? That's something we
2: know. Exactly. He was on that. Where'd the $100 million go?
3: Well, okay.
2: Group.
3: I don't want to go back into this, but. What do you think they paid that band? Who's the band that did it? Three Doors Down. Okay, yes. Three Nazi Doors Down. How much did they get paid? That's got to be public record, right? I mean, we paid them technically. I want to know.
2: I mean, I don't know if it's out there.
3: It should be. Am I the only one still curious on how much they paid Three Doors Down, man? Shit. I mean, what if by playing for the king, you ruin your reputation, but in some other timeline, you tell them to fuck off, and then, you know, you have some opportunity pop up. But now, I won't listen to
2: the exact that. Amount Three Doors Down was paid directly for performing is undisclosed.
3: Damn it!
2: While the band's specific paycheck remains private, an investigation by the Associated Press into Trump's 2017 spending revealed that the total cost of the welcome concert, which also featured Toby Keith, was a staggering $25 million.
3: So they gave Toby Keith $24,900.
2: You know, $24 million.
3: Three Doors Down probably got like $200 a guy. You got to pay Toby Keith, right?
2: Yeah, I guess Toby Keith get some cash.
3: What's he in country music? Is he bigger than, say, is he like, I don't even know.
2: He's been around a while.
3: Is he like Garth Brooks or?
2: He's pretty popular.
3: Randy Jackson or Randy Travis.
2: Randy Jackson.
3: I just don't know. I guess you got to pay Toby Keith all the money and then you just throw Three Doors Down, whatever's left over.
2: Well, he's no longer with us.
3: Oh, okay. Oh, yeah, yeah. Oh, I forgot. Shit, I'm sorry, Toby. I forgot you died. You didn't remember either. You just saw it mentioned in the article.
2: Of course.
3: Right? Oh, okay. Of course.
2: Of course I didn't remember.
3: Yeah.
2: I would have thought I would have put money on the fact that he's still around. So sorry.
3: I remember we did the story.
2: Stomach cancer.
3: Yeah, that sucks, man.
2: Too bad. Where was I? Thanks for listening, everybody. Look at that bottom of the hour already. We already blew a half hour.
3: Isn't that the EPA's purview is like shark attacks? I mean, who's in charge of giving a fuck about that? Is there anybody that cares about that guy? I mean, he should have been swimming out there.
2: Of course. What do you want him to do? Have a shark roundup?
3: No. I mean,
2: I know it popped into your head. Yeah.
3: Yeah. I mean, I will say this. If I'm president, I love animals. And chances are the animals you love, I'm not going to do anything bad to. There's not going to be anything that happens to them. But I am going to have a look at that endangered fucking species list just to see what we got on there. Copperheads, not. We're going to get rid of some things. It's like, what are these animals? Like the mambas on the endangered species list. Right?
2: Are they?
3: Yeah, something like that. It's like, God, we're in danger. Fuck you, man.
4: It's just absolutely beautiful because it's just true. Everything he's saying is absolutely true. I would add on top of it that she's disrespecting the president and disrespecting the office of president. She's just generally rude. Her parents obviously raised her incorrectly. She was not raised in the church. She was not raised by a family that understood just basic decency and manners. And I love to see him verbally slapping her around. She deserves it. She's part of the corrupt media. She's a big part of the problem with this country.
2: Listen to this. He's talking about Kristen Welker.
3: Oh, my God. I thought he was talking about Madonna twerking during the 250
2: this
3: thing.
2: This is Mark Meckler.
3: Oh, my God. I was like, who the fuck is this? Meckler.
2: This is the Flashpoint program. Flashpoint was launched ahead of the 2020 elections to mobilize conservative Christians to support Trump's reelection and has remained an obsequiously, great word, pro-Trump propaganda production.
3: Hey, dickhead, you should thank your lucky fucking stars for Kristen Welker. What if those Meet the Press interviews had been conducted by, Charles Snow or Mehdi Hasan?
2: Blow,
3: damn it. Okay. Charles Blow, Mehdi Hasan, somebody else, right?
2: Yeah.
3: I mean, she's pretty, I'm sorry, I don't think much of, I think she could have challenged him a little bit more on the facts that he just spews out, you know.
2: After playing a clip of Trump walking out of the Meet the Press interview, Flashpoint host Gene Bailey praised it as classic president. I'm enjoying that. Fellow Trump cultist Mark Meckler of Convention of States.
3: God.
2: So this is the guy that's running around trying to get enough Republican states, all the states in general, to have a constitutional convention so they can get rid of that, you know, 19th Amendment so women can't vote.
3: Right. This guy's
2: get rid
3: like,
2: of direct election of senators. They don't like that one.
3: This guy's got Mike Lindell vibes or something, you know.
2: He said what we just played. Not to be outdone, self-proclaimed Constitution coach and unmatched Trump sycophant Rick Green.
3: Yes.
2: Said, what people don't see in that interview are all of the segments, all the interviews and things that she's done to literally lie by painting a false picture of President Trump, of us, of Trump supporters, and of the defendants, meaning the Jan Sixer.
3: Yes, yeah. Oh, the tourists?
2: Yeah, yeah. Defendants with a capital D. It's the defendants, Ryan.
3: Hey, listen, meth head, you better not get low on your supply. I would hate for you to have a moment of clarity because, hey, you guys are pretty fucking stupid.
2: She's been a poison in American politics. Here's Kristen Welker.
3: She's a gift. She's been so easy with the president. Oh, my fucking God. Are you fucking kidding me?
2: I mean, it did drive me crazy. But she's sucks. Like, but we came to Wisconsin, Mr. President.
3: Oh,
2: we came all the way here.
3: You know,
2: that's not how you handle that. You say, what are you afraid of? What are you afraid? Are you afraid of the questions?
3: Or maybe you challenge him on the facts more. You just, I mean, because.
2: Yeah, yeah.
3: I don't know. I mean, she did go after him, but it was like, I think
2: more than she has in the past.
3: I mean, maybe she's used to having taught. Maybe she has some kids. Because it's like, I get it. When you interview this guy, it probably feels like you're talking to a child. A child that could, you know. I mean, he has a diaper on. He's very toddler-like. Child hands, tiny little hands.
2: I did see this upcoming clip of talking about the California election.
3: Ew.
2: And I will, trigger warning, I don't have time to download these and edit in beeps. So there is a racial slur.
3: Which party says it? I'm just kidding.
2: Well, you can guess who says it.
3: Okay.
5: Homeless have taken over everything, including Santa Monica, because they built a train to ship them out there. It's literally like Nigger Express. It's like you built a train. You thought we would build high-speed rail. You thought it was abundance mentality. Let's build high-speed rail. Let's build commuter transportation. We're going to, and I know this isn't the high speed rail project, but let's build a train to Santa Monica. It will be glorious. We will have abundance. We will connect the city on trains. And all it is homeless people are being shipped out there. Now homeless people get to go to the beach and fuck that up too.
3: You shithead.
2: It's just not true.
3: How by the way. You know what? Where does he live? Berwyn?
2: There were plenty of homeless people on the beach when I was there 26 years ago.
3: Hey, Nick, if you want to get the homeless people off the beach and they're in trains because they can be in a train all day with a roof over their heads, why don't you give them a home, dickhead? By the way, doesn't he live off like a metro stop? Like Berwyn has a metro stop?
2: Yeah, all of Chicago has great public transportation.
3: Nick, you know what? I might rip off that line that goes by your house. I don't want you going to the art museum, you Nazi. I'm going to get rid of the train because of him. Sorry, Berwyn, but jeez.
2: Join us on Friday, everyone. Faithless Friday. I'll play some more of these great clips.
3: Nick, you should run for
2: president.
3: Not
2: of Nick, but of some of these Christian lunatics. But we do have an A-list.
3: Oh, okay.
2: Of Christian lunatics that the quotes get played regardless if it's Faithless Friday or not.
3: Right. Shane Vaughn.
2: And this is Shane Vaughn is one of them.
3: Damn.
2: This is one of the other A-listers who Shane Vaughn is laughable.
3: Yeah.
2: This guy is creepy and scary.
3: Oh, okay.
2: And violent. I mean, he's perfect. Professed about how he thinks it's time for violence.
3: He needs to be on the cabinet.
2: So it's Joel Webbin, of course. and here he is, not being racist at all.
6: The high water mark in these United States for the black community was probably in the early 1900s, a few decades before the civil rights movement, before Hartzeller, where most, not all, it was never all, but most of the black families were intact. There were strong families. There was still a disparity of sorts between the white community and the black community, but the gap was actually narrowing. Black people were catching up. They realized that if they wanted a piece of the American pie, it wasn't going to be handed to them for free. They weren't entitled to it. They were going to have to work hard. There was a certain humility that the average black person in America at that time possessed. They weren't saying, oh, Whitey stole everything from me, or I was wronged.
2: Oh, my God.
3: But, you know, what?
2: There was a haughtiness. There was an arrogance. One could say uppity-ness, Ryan.
3: Right. They want a piece of the pie.
2: How dare they not be humble.
3: Humbled. They want a piece of the pie that they made everything that went into the pie, kind of. You know what I mean?
2: Yeah.
6: No, they actually recognized that in large part, white people ruled the country and built the country. And if they were going to have their place in the country, they were going to have to do everything they could to rise to the level of excellence and morality that white people at that time were portraying. Things improved.
2: Oh, yeah. Yeah. Everybody agrees that the white people of the 1900s to the 1950s were just perfect.
3: God, it's
2: were
3: like
2: perfect and moral.
3: Does he teach at Liberty? He sounds
2: no, he's got his own thing going, okay, I think. Okay. He's an author.
3: Okay. Fuck that. No. That's so stupid. You're an author. Okay. Jeez.
2: He is, man.
3: Why? Hey, Mr. Author, why do you talk like this? Cood. He's like, cood. I can't even pay attention to your content because, like, do your kids sound like this?
6: Train. And so things improved. And then it was all ruined. It was ruined by Marxist Jews and PSYOPs.
3: Oh my God.
6: Martin Luther King, Michael Luther King, and Rosa Parks, and all the rest to convince black people that we was kings once upon a time.
3: Whoa.
2: We was kings once upon a time.
3: Where was this? When was this recorded?
2: Holy
3: 1940
2: shit.
3: Or something? I mean, what are we?
2: Yes, it was 7:40 p.m. last night.
3: Shit, man. See, this is the point. I think this, that, you know, we want to have certain things in a country, and you want to be able to have hope and to aspire for whatever. But really, the job of our government is to keep the Nazis out of government, because goddamn, did you think his children sound like this?
2: Who?
3: Joel's children.
2: Right.
3: Did they take on his father's? Is this an affectation or is this a dialect?
2: Of course it's an affectation.
3: Oh, right. So do his children imitate it?
2: I don't know. He probably doesn't allow the girls to.
3: Oh, Jesus.
2: Speak.
3: I'm serious. I wasn't like, oh, Jesus. I'm like, oh, Jesus, what did you do here, buddy? Holy fuck. Good job.
2: Good job, Jesus.
3: Time for another flood.
2: I love it.
3: You don't know what you love.
2: They're also just listening to the massive high doses of copium going on over on the right, over Trump getting fucking booed.
3: Yes.
2: At Madison Square Garden.
3: Well, they were mad.
2: Is amazing. Fox News first played they started the national anthem, and as they were getting ready for the national anthem, the Jumbotron was showing a close up of, you know, the singer getting ready and the flags and shit like that. And some people started chanting USA.
3: Yeah.
2: USA, USA, okay. USA, right? So they took that audio, but then one of the cameras was on Trump, one of the TV cameras.
3: I see.
2: But not the Jumbotron camera.
3: Right.
2: A moments later, during the anthem, when they did, the internal cameras did cut to Trump.
3: Yes.
2: And put him on the Jumbotron.
3: Yes.
2: Is when the place erupted in unmistakable boos.
3: It is
2: even mixed. And there's liars. I heard.
3: So are people putting that visual with the other audio?
2: Brian fucking Kilmeade was like, I think it was mixed. I think it was a mixed. It was a mixed reception.
3: Brian, I'm sorry that you didn't get a gig and Pete Hegseth did. That's kind of bullshit.
2: Yeah, it was offensive. Offensively stupid.
3: So they hate him.
2: The way that they're trying to protect the president.
3: Yeah, I mean, and just think about it. You're a Knicks fan, right?
2: Yeah.
3: You probably can't afford to get in the fucking game, but maybe you went there to hang out. I saw some coverage, and there was a guy selling sweep brooms for like $30. Like they thought they were going to sweep. But everybody's partying, and then they had to do all this security shit.
2: Well,
3: because you showed up
2: and they lost.
3: Yes.
2: So it's the ETTD. Everything Trump touches dies. Him showing up caused them to lose.
3: Yeah. You know what?
2: A lot of people are saying, and that was one of the headlines.
3: You know what this reminds me of? And God, I can't think of the guy's name, and good for that guy. You know, the guy that ruined the Cubs.
2: Bartman.
3: There you go. Shit. Steve Bartman. You're like the Nazi version of Steve Bartman, Trump.
2: There's the USA. Yeah. There's Trump. So it goes from USA, USA, image of Trump on screen.
3: Yes.
2: You can see it. And the place goes, US.
3: Why did you go
2: just
3: there?
2: Just wait. It gets louder. It's not even during the national anthem. It's as they're getting ready for it. So there you go.
3: That should make Ted Cruz feel better, right? There you go, buddy. I mean, they hate him. Why did you go, Donald? Why did you go?
2: Different angle and different...
3: A different angle?
2: This is the one that shows the Jumbotron actually switching to him and the reaction. They cut to him again during the anthem.
3: Why did he salute? Did Kim Jong-un show up or something?
2: Yeah, one of the generals. Well, he didn't even salute Kim Jong-un. It was one of his generals, remember?
3: Oh, that's right. That's weird, Donald. Why in the fuck is he saluting? Are you supposed to salute? I think put your hand on your heart.
2: Yeah, he's an idiot.
3: He served, right? He served in the... oh, that's right.
2: He's an idiot. He's a fucking idiot.
3: Did he have to go get changed in halftime? Or how long did he stay? He stayed for the whole fucking game?
2: Well, he had a couple naps.
3: I saw the press conference after.
2: Yeah.
3: And he had, who was in tow? It was Donald, one of his two dumb cabinet fucks.
2: His granddaughter was there.
3: Yeah, gross. Jeez.
2: The influencer.
3: Right.
2: Did you know she got into LPGA event?
3: Oh my god.
2: But there were like shenanigans. Like she got in.
3: Because
2: she's a Trump.
3: Right.
2: And guess who came in dead last?
3: Trump.
2: The Trump girl.
3: Oh my god. Oh, she I
2: believe is the story.
3: She plays?
2: Yeah. Kai is her name, Kai Trump.
3: This makes me want to outlaw golf.
2: You Google it, it says internet personality.
3: What if we got rid of golf? I mean, should we do that? Because I'm thinking about it. It's really, I hate it. I mean, god damn. Does everyone in that Nazi family have to play?
2: Kai Trump, daughter of Donald Trump Jr., granddaughter of President Donald Trump, made her LPGA tour on a sponsor exemption at the Annika in Bel Air, Florida, the high school senior... and University of Miami commit finished last in the 108 player field after shooting rounds of 83 and 75,
3: which is
2: great. I mean, those are great numbers, but she still came in last.
3: Yeah. Well, she has a sponsor exemption, right? Because no sponsor wants to sponsor her.
2: Well, and that means that that's affirmative action.
3: Yes.
2: She got in over people that are more qualified.
3: Right.
2: They could have given that to another pro.
3: That's true. I mean, that actually.
2: But that another pro lost out on potential income.
3: Yes.
2: For their survival job.
3: Right.
2: Because this rich turd of a rich turd.
3: Yes.
2: Decided she wanted to play.
3: Came in last. That's like when Kevin Costner's like, I'm going to play an inning on the Texas Rangers because I have a lot of money in spring training. So guess who doesn't get to play an inning? Right. Somebody in AA.
2: I mean, if she played and qualified.
3: Fuck that.
2: I'd be like, all right, she's got the skills. Go ahead. Rock on.
3: Is she allowed to cheat?
2: But she didn't.
3: Okay.
2: Well, now people watching it, Trump cheats.
3: Oh, yeah. I mean. God, it's like these people. It's like, why do these Trump fuckers keep having babies? Has Don Jr. knocked his
2: new wife,
3: Soviet bloc wife, up yet?
2: Soviet bloc? She's born in Miami.
3: What's her name?
2: I don't remember.
3: Right. It's Batima something. That makes me sound like a xenophobe. I mean, you know.
2: So you're going to like this story. Actually, right. It's a new book that's out.
3: I know not all Russians are spies. I'm not saying that. She just seems Russian, and that's not necessarily bad. Okay.
2: But that doesn't mean that somebody marrying a Trump might not have ulterior motives than being head over heels in love with Don Jr.
3: I mean, maybe they lied on their taxes.
2: That sounds like an impossibility.
3: Well, see, the Russians will have compromise on somebody. Say, hey, we will never release this, but here's what you have to do.
2: There's a litany of countries she could be aligned with.
3: You have to marry Don Jr. Who's that? Well, do a Google search. Good shit.
2: The New York Times published a huge story today.
3: Ooh.
2: Breaking headlines and making headlines about the headline.
3: Yes.
2: Inside the White House freak out over the Epstein files.
3: I want this to be adapted for stage, please.
2: The reporting from Star New York Times political reporters Maggie Haberman and Jonathan Swan spotlighted a startling amount of behind-the-scenes drama at the White House over the late sex criminal.
3: Yeah.
2: Haberman and Swan shared the juicy details on the backroom verbal brawls and maneuvering that went into the administration's Jeffrey Epstein strategery.
3: How did they know this? Are they in the room? God bless you. Jesus, did you tell them? Did you listen to what's going on in the White House and you told Maggie Haberman or? What, how does
2: the article is based on reporting for their upcoming book, Regime Change Inside the Imperial Presidency of Donald Trump.
3: Damn.
2: Which will take a look at Trump's 4 years in exile, his political comeback, and his second administration. Here, and then they list what this is top. I actually saw this article earlier.
3: Yes.
2: And they changed it because it was the top five splashiest revelations.
3: Yeah, God.
2: Splash. And now it's the top six.
3: Jesus.
2: So there was one they just had to add.
3: God damn. Yeah, nobody has a top six.
2: Number one, Trump. Haberman and Swan wrote that Trump was not happy with some of his most influential supporters.
3: Okay.
2: Like Charlie Kirk, Tucker Carlson, and Megyn Kelly, who publicly pushed the administration to release more files on Epstein in July of 2025.
3: Okay.
2: After a Turning Point USA turned into an Epstein grievance fest.
3: Yes.
2: Where several speakers ripped then Attorney General Pam Bondi, Trump called Charlie Kirk and yelled at him.
3: Jeez.
2: Scolded
3: really?
2: Him. Yeah.
3: Oh my God. Crap.
2: From the book, Kirk had held a Turning Point USA event the previous day that turned into an Epstein grievance fest with one speaker after another bashing then Attorney General Pam Bondi. That happened on July 12th, the same day Trump backed Bondi on social media and said his fans need to stop wasting time and energy on Jeffrey Epstein.
3: Right, right. That's the call. You made that call to Charlie Kirk, and then what did Charlie Kirk say?
2: Who knows?
3: I mean, is this why?
2: I think Charlie Kirk kept talking about it, though.
3: Right, and then he was about to come out against Israel, and then the next day, this guy out of nowhere shoots him.
2: What was the next day?
3: Well, you know, later on, this dude who is not a professional marksman or anything from a million miles away hits him in the neck, and okay.
2: The second thing, then FBI Director... Deputy Director Dan Bongino, remember him?
3: Bongino, of course.
2: Berated Pam Bondi after the Justice Department published a memo in July of 2025 that said Epstein did not have an incriminating client list and that no further disclosure would be made.
3: Who said that?
2: Bongino got mad and yelled at Pam Bondi.
3: Bongino, but what about what you used to say on your podcast about all this shit? I mean...
2: He was a release the Epstein files guy, big time.
3: But then he got to government and it was... Why was it different?
2: Because he was told to shut the fuck up.
3: Oh, that's right. You took the king's money.
2: Cash told him shut up.
3: Cash told you this. Cash Patel was your boss, dude. That is so
2: humiliating.
3: God.
2: The day the memo was released, Bongino showed up to a daily Justice Department meeting with the FBI staff and the Attorney General. He was in a, quote, volcanic mood.
3: Ooh.
2: As soon as he entered the room, he erupted at Bondi, shouting at her. You fucked this thing up from the start, he yelled. The way you've been talking about this, that dumb fucking charade with the Epstein files, the they're on my desk nonsense, all the promises to the folks out there.
3: I want Alec Baldwin to play this part in the movie, to be the Trump for this. I think he would kill this.
2: Cash Patel and Bongino both subsequently told a White House official that Bondi needed to resign.
3: That is insane. Hey, Pam, I don't know if you listen, but I like hate you. So I just want to get that out of the way. But can you, I'm trying to think what, could you imagine having someone talk about your, like Cash Patel, like say what should be, how you should be handled? I'm just trying to wrap my mind around that.
2: The next one, J.D. Vance, Vice President J.D. Vance, tried to coordinate an interview with podcaster Joe Rogan, which would have been tied to the Justice Department launching its Epstein Files website. So what does that tell you? They thought Rogan would be on their side.
3: They're trying to court Joe Rogan. That is the saddest shit I've ever You're begging a comedian for help. You are the star of Hillbilly Elegy. Put on your big boy pants.
2: Get this. The administration had pushed for then Deputy AG Todd Blanche to go on Rogan to discuss the files. But Rogan told Vance he didn't want him on the show.
3: Shit,
2: during
3: Joe.
2: A phone call. Joe Rogan gave the thumbs down to Todd Blanche.
3: Shit, man. I mean... Well,
2: Vance,
3: yeah.
2: Vance, according to the book, Vance argued that if he were the one to appear on Rogan's show, then only a part of the conversation would be about Epstein. The rest of the interview, he told the group, could be about the president's recently passed legislation and what it would do for working families. But the podcast never came together. So he wanted to go on.
3: This is insane.
2: Yeah.
3: This is sad. This is sad. You know, your country has, quote, jumped the shark when the ruling regime is begging Joe Rogan for help me, Joe. Help me, Joe. I don't know what to do about the Epstein files. Please put... J.D. Vance is calling for help.
2: Right.
3: That we're fucked. We are fucked.
2: This came after Vance told others in the administration that he, quote, feared losing some of the so-called low-propensity voters. like young men due to the Epstein response.
3: We need to connect to the dumbasses. Get Rogan on the phone. Beg Rogan for help. Beg him. He turned.
2: Well, that's true. Low propensity means they don't vote that often.
3: Oh, okay. They're not
2: that's
3: stupid.
2: That's a term. Yeah. And
3: well,
2: that just means somebody that sporadically votes.
3: Okay. So they're trying to reach the geniuses that rarely vote that listen to Joe Rogan.
2: Well, yeah, which means that they don't think and they get them on emotion. They're not spinning policy at these people unless the policy is, hey, let's round up and beat up brown people.
3: You know, yeah.
2: And that'll appeal to some of those assholes.
3: Joe Rogan's a guy that probably would have a dude on that, I don't know, who's a typical Joe Rogan fucking guest? Like a dude that puts Kegel eggs up his ass and tries to...
2: Oh, Peter Thiel is on, yeah. Been on Rogan.
3: But he said no to... the acting attorney general of the United States. I mean, I know it's not necessary. I don't know. God, does that make Todd Blanche? Is it because of your personality, Todd? Why did he turn it down? I'm serious. Because out of principle makes no sense.
2: No, he turned Todd down.
3: I understand.
2: Rogan turned Todd down.
3: Why?
2: Who knows?
3: Was it because he's boring? Because he's very boring. It's not because you have principles. Fuck you. Why? I don't understand that. Did Blanche get to go on to Theo Von or
2: Cash Patel? This next story, FBI director. These are just some of the nuggets in the upcoming
3: book. I love it.
2: FBI director Cash Patel and Bongino.
3: Yes.
2: Both told a White House official that Bondi needed to quit her job after that aforementioned memo we talked about. Quote, 2 days later, the two men were summoned to a meeting with Susie Wiles.
3: Damn!
2: And Bondi in the Situation Room complex. They were the last to enter a small wood-paneled room. Seated around the table were Bondi, Wiles, Todd Blanch, and Taylor Budowich, one of Wiles' deputies.
3: No, Joe Rogan not invited.
2: The moment Bongino sat down, Wiles told him she'd been informed that he leaked a sensitive story about Epstein and Trump to ABC News. Bongino replied, I'll tell you what, I'll give you $100,000 cash right now. I'm not kidding. Walk out to the West exec, put that reporter on speaker and get him to admit I leaked it. $100,000. Susie Wiles said, well, we got ourselves into this. Bongino said, no. We didn't get ourselves into anything. I warned you guys about this the whole time and you ignored me. And exactly what I said was going to happen happened. And now you're pretending I was in on this. I was never in on this.
3: This is so good. Shit, this has to be a movie. Who plays Bongino? AI, we'll do it AI.
2: The Rock.
3: The Rock. Shit, man. I have to get a pulp beverage. I tell you, man, is this what goes on in the White House?
7: Are those sodas in there?
3: Yeah, oh, yeah.
7: You want one?
3: Yeah, give me one. Yeah, thank you. What goes on in the White House? We just learned that, hey, the snakes are coming, right? We have a warning. We're not doing shit, right? Nobody gives a fuck about these fucking snakes. But yet our Department of Interior czar is busy changing the fountains. Fuck you. This is amazing. It's like Joe Rogan. Why is he not in the cabinet? I mean, he's a real influence.
7: He wasn't offered.
3: Right. He turned it down.
7: Who knows? Who says he wasn't offered?
3: Susie, he should have your job. Joe Rogan should be chief of staff. Why not? That's not crazy.
2: Susie Wiles then told Bongino the Trump team needs to be all in and agree to move forward. Well, Bongino said, I'm not in on this plan and stormed out. Forget it. I'm out of here.
3: Damn.
2: Quote.
3: It slams the door.
2: I don't know.
3: God, man.
7: Two more stories.
3: You know, shit. I bet Bongino thought he would last longer than cash.
2: The next story is the continuation.
3: Oh, good.
2: Shortly after this, Bongino vented to a, quote, confidant that Epstein is going to be President Trump's Iran-Contra. I'm sorry to do that while you were drinking. Yeah.
3: That's true. Wow, that's crazy. Iran-Contra style / Epstein files. I'm trying to figure out what that means.
2: He also...
3: That's a good comparison, okay.
2: He also said, Blondie fucked this whole thing up, using the nickname Blondie.
3: Does anybody want to blame the president that went over to Epstein Island and raped a bunch of kids? Does anybody want to blame him? Go ahead, sorry.
2: Blondie. She was the one on TV saying over and over, they had all this stuff. There was never anything. We were always clear about that. But now everyone thinks we did something wrong, and I gave up everything. And now it's all disappeared because people think we screwed something up with Epstein.
3: You know, that's Bongino?
2: Yeah.
3: I don't know. I have a lot of thoughts who could play him.
2: I think he's lying about there not being anything.
3: How old is Bongino?
2: 40s, probably.
3: Okay. He's too old. Tom Hardy can't play him, right? I mean.
2: 40, 50?
3: I don't know.
2: How old, Dan? Damn,
3: Bongino. Shit, man. I don't
2: 51.
3: Know.
2: 51.
3: What is that? What does the White House do? What is the, I guess the business of government isn't government. Because in T1, Alex Acosta was rewarded for the sweetheart deal he gave Epstein. And then somehow the Trump administration, I guess, and then Epstein kind of hung himself, right? And then now we have this Epstein shit. It's like, what is the presidency about in America, really? Dealing with the Epstein files, I guess. I guess that's what we do. We deal with the Epstein files, and then we try to beg Joe Rogan to make it okay.
7: Oh, God.
3: I mean, I don't know. I'm so glad we got rid of the Obama deal with Iran. I feel so much safer. Shit, man.
2: And the last one here, this is Mediaite putting these together, by the way. quote, J.D. Vance at one point was panicked over how the Epstein saga was dividing Trump's MAGA base.
3: Think about that, though. Think about, you're calling it these people think of the Epstein saga as what we had to go through But they never think about it like this because my boss is a child rapist, right? They don't think about the victims at all. This is your Epstein saga. At least he wasn't fucking you, JD.
2: His solution,
3: yes.
2: Vance, quote from the book, floated to colleagues an extraordinary PR gambit that the White House enlist Tucker Carlson to interview Epstein's longtime girlfriend and co-conspirator Ghislaine Maxwell in prison.
3: What do you do, smuggling in there?
2: Vance thought it might help the president if Maxwell was willing to state that Trump had not been part of any wrongdoing with Epstein.
3: You know, I think you're breaking laws there. I actually think you're breaking laws. I think there is, if you want Ghislaine Maxwell to do an interview after she was found guilty of these crimes, and then she's going to talk about how, what is the point of the Ghislaine Maxwell interview? This is the most confusing spin people I've ever heard of. I mean, my God, what do you think about this? Never mind. This is fucking nuts. He's a child rapist. You can't spin that, JD. Or maybe you don't. I don't know. Maybe they don't find it bad. That's all the White House is.
2: Oh, wow. I didn't. That was weird.
3: Yeah.
2: I had Blue Sky open.
3: Yeah.
2: And I didn't see any notifications. And then I just went back to it. And there's like 7 notifications.
3: Shit.
2: And a bunch of stories that got sent over the past couple of days. Oh, thank you. Oh, my God. Another
3: shark attack. Snake. Shark.
2: A spearfisher was killed on Saturday.
3: God damn it. That is
2: in Australia's 3rd fatal shark attack in 4 weeks. That's we did the other two.
3: Shit.
2: The 35-year-old man was spearfishing with family.
3: With your family?
2: Off Michaelmas Island near the port city of Albany in Western Australia.
3: Were they in the water?
2: When he was attacked before noon, the man was brought by boat to Albany where paramedics were waiting, but he could not be revived. Authorities suspect a 15-foot white shark was responsible.
3: That's a suspect. Is he booked? Have you charged him? Or
2: the spate of 3 fatalities is extraordinary in a nation that has averaged around 3 a year in recent decades.
3: Bullshit! Hold on! Stop! What time is it? Okay, too bad. Should have buried this one. Okay, what are we hearing? 3 times a year? Fucking liars. Liars.
2: Yeah, that's probably true.
3: Bullshit. 3, is this Australia?
2: Yeah.
3: Oh, okay. 3 attacks a year. That is a lie. What is, okay, I see what they're doing. Where did this, is this?
2: Well, 3 deaths a year.
3: Oh,
2: is
3: okay.
2: It deaths or attacks? Well, like, I already closed the story, but anyway.
3: Yeah, okay. Was it an encounter? Fuck off. How many encounters in? This person just didn't happen to die.
2: What do you mean, like somebody?
3: Well, I don't know.
2: They had tea with a shark?
3: You know, listen. We learned from Jaws that the tourism industry will massage the numbers. It's an encounter. What the fuck were you doing, spearfish?
2: That business and government will team up to screw the people just so they can make profit? Come on,
3: yeah,
2: Ryan.
3: Hey, don't worry about these monsters. You know what? I mean, the guy's dead, and that is horrible. Why were you spearfishing with your family? That is literally chumming the water. That is bad judgment.
2: Also from this book, I found another story that would be the 7th now part, which maybe you might like this part.
3: None of these sharks go to Mar-a-Lago, right? None of them?
2: Well, they're members.
3: That's right.
2: Maggie Haberman, Jonathan Swan's bombshell book reveals a panicky situation room meeting.
3: Situation room?
2: That was called to discuss a Jeffrey Epstein-related claim.
3: Okay.
2: That Trump had a thing for, quote, nipple abuse.
3: The Strait of Hormuz is closed. We're at war with Iran. We got nipple abuse on aisle 5. I mean,
2: The story also contained a stunning account of a situation room in the release of the Epstein files. Okay, we know about that.
3: Are Trump's nipples pierced, his own nipples, or does he abuse others?
2: They convened in the Situation Room about the nipples. The emails from Epstein accuser Sarah Ransom.
3: Yeah.
2: R-A-N-S-O-M-E. Ransom.
3: Yeah.
2: I think it's Ransom. That detailed a very specific claim about Trump. Quote, another friend, this is an email from one of the victims.
3: Okay.
2: Another friend was one of the many girls that had sexual relations with Donald Trump. She confided in me about her casual, quote, friendship with Donald.
3: Okay.
2: Mr. Trump definitely seemed to have a thing for her, and she told me how he kept going on about how he liked her, quote, pert nipples.
3: God, that is so...
2: Donald Trump liked flicking and sucking her nipples until they were raw.
3: Shame on you, Maggie Haberman and Jonathan Watch-Your-Face. God damn.
2: No, this is the email.
3: It's the email.
2: From the victim.
3: Right. How did you get this story? How the fuck did you get
2: this? These are out there.
3: Oh, okay. I just never heard of it before.
2: Yeah, these are in the Epstein files, emails that and
3: well, we didn't do the story. I didn't know. I didn't know he was a nipple abuser.
2: The Donald Trump liked flicking and sucking her nipples until they were raw. One evening when we were showering together, she showed me her nipples. This is the one victim talking about another. They looked incredibly painful as they were red and swollen, and I remember wincing when I looked at them.
3: Our president did that to her. That's shit, man.
2: The allegation was unconfirmed. okay. And Ransom's credibility was not uncomplicated due to other retracted claims.
3: I believe her.
2: But that didn't keep Trump officials from having a surreal confab on the nipple stuff.
3: Hey, also, hey, you guys, it's not surreal. It fits. I wouldn't know if you had... if you said real or fake, I would guess real.
2: From the book...
3: Yeah.
2: Some of Trump's advisors in the Situation Room had never heard of the nipple claim. Those who had seemed to have only a passing familiarity with it. Many in the room thought this was all just discredited nonsense, but it might not matter. The Ransom emails could get new attention if they were included in a public-facing and searchable Epstein library that carried the branding of the Justice Department. Okay. An administration official had already searched for Trump-related materials on the still-private test version of the website.
3: It's a PDF,
2: and
3: right?
2: They have that website. They have that website where you can go search.
3: Oh, okay.
2: The DOJ put out, wink, wink.
3: Oh, okay.
2: The administration official had already searched for Trump-related materials on the still-private test version of the site, and the nipple material was among the first things to show up.
3: Wow.
2: None of the credibility issues would come into consideration if a government-endorsed database gave Ransom's claim about Trump a stamp of validity.
3: You know, okay, so he's a nipple abuser, but... he is also an abuser of women, which includes nipples. So,
2: one of the officials told the group in the Situation Room, this is out there. They're going to make a huge scene out of this, even though it's not true and everybody knows it. Blanche argued that in context, the Ransom document and Ransom's disavowal of some of her other claims would make clear why the allegations related to Trump were never pursued for prosecution. Besides, the allegations...
3: What a way to say he's innocent, huh?
2: Besides, God. The allegations were already available online because of what had been unsealed, so there was no reason to leave them off the Justice Department website.
3: Right, okay, whatever, blah, blah, blah, blah, blah. Why is he so mean to nipples?
2: Vice President Vance, these are people in the room talking about the nipples.
3: I bet J.D. Vance hates nipples. He does the same thing.
2: The vice president said he thought the president would be okay with releasing the nipple-related documents, arguing, listen to this, arguing that Trump had been accused of worse.
3: That's, hey, J.D., that's logical.
2: Hey, he said, I think we should put it out. Right. It would cause people to say we're going further than we need to. Quickly responding that the president would not, in fact, be okay with it was Susie Wiles.
3: Geez, Susie. I mean, do you know this? Has anybody ran this by Donald?
2: One official would later describe it as a surreal experience to having been discussing nipples in the White House Situation Room.
3: You know, this makes me think of the moment when Donald Trump on that CNN debate was like, they're eating the cats in Ohio, you know? Yeah. I mean, just saying, it's I kind of feel where J.D. Vance is going with this. I mean, it's salacious, but it's minutia.
2: But now the reports are that he's losing his mind over this book.
3: Right.
2: Well, he wants to go after them.
3: Well, you're not gonna, read it, Donald. Are you going to read the book?
2: No, I'm going to sue them for $190 trillion.
3: But it's Maggie Haberman and Jonathan Watts's face. I mean, they've got citations, right? I mean, the publisher's legal department went through it. They went after John Bolton for the book.
2: Yeah, he's actually pleading guilty to some of those charges.
3: And nipple abuse? Is he okay with nipples? I mean,
2: ironically, of having classified material.
3: Oh, yeah. Well, he should be happy. We're going to war with Iran. It's what he wanted, right?
2: Probably, yeah. I mean,
3: so, but here's what's lost, and this is why J.D. Vance is right. Why does he hate nipples? I mean, this guy hates women so much. Not only does he hates women, he has particular places on women that he likes to hate upon. That is...
2: Yeah.
3: That is astounding. I mean, how did you guys vote for this guy? I don't give a fuck who is running. If it's Joe Biden, if it's...
2: I apologize on Blue Sky. I really... I'm seeing all this shit from like days ago that's just popped up all of a sudden.
3: I mean, the guy spearfishing with his family. Does that mean his family was, they were out on the, what were they on, a boat? Or was he in the open water?
2: That's all the information I have.
3: I guess it doesn't matter, right? The guy's dead and his family. I'm going to, damn.
2: Apparently the spear didn't.
3: Yeah, why didn't you spear that guy? Shit.
2: Oh my god! Oh my god! There's footage of them trying to revive him on the on the dock, but he's blurred out.
3: See, you know, all you have to do is I'm gonna have Zelensky come over when I'm president. And say, listen, bring them fucking drones over.
2: Leave the sharks alone.
3: Hey, you leave us alone, asshole.
2: Stay out of the water. It's their house.
3: I know, but they're so horrible. We can get the drones. We can get the snakes with the drones. Just have them out there, and whenever you see movement, take those fuckers out. AI that shit. I'm going to AI away the snakes. We don't even give a fuck. That was like an addendum story that day. It was like, oh, so we're almost out of here. By the way, nobody cares that the snakes are coming. More snake attacks for the future of Earth. No one gives a fuck.
2: What else have I got? This is... I think I've read something similar to this, but this is another one that just will remind us.
3: Okay.
2: What a shit country we live in. This is a Norwegian guy.
3: Okay.
2: It's hilarious when Americans pity my Norwegian tax rate. And yes, we pay more to the state. In return, we get free healthcare, free college, 49 weeks of fully paid parental leave.
3: That's like a year.
2: We do not have to crowdfund our cancer treatments.
3: Well, okay.
2: Your low taxes just mean you pay private corporations a premium for the privilege of still growing broke when you get sick.
3: Ouch.
2: Our system is an investment in human dignity.
3: Oh, okay.
2: Yours is a GoFundMe waiting to happen. The math is really not that complicated.
3: Yeah, okay, we get it. We fucking suck, okay. Hey, you don't have Trump RX. The pills are 1,000% less than they used to be. Yeah. Yeah, I bet your fountains suck. I bet your Lincoln Memorial has graffiti all over it. These potholes.
2: This one, do I have time for this one? Yeah, I'm gonna read this fast. In 1879, J.P. Morgan paid a man to invent, not the singer, from the 70s. When was J.P. Morgan around? 70s, 80s?
3: I don't know.
2: Remember she was on, what was that game show with Gene Rayburn?
3: Oh, shit. Damn it.
2: It's a little before our time.
3: Right. I don't know what you're, it's not like the Mary, yeah, The Match Game or Pyramid?
2: The Match Game. Yeah, okay. Yeah.
3: Shit.
2: Yeah. Match Game.
3: I win.
2: He hosted it for over 20 years.
3: God, what a great fucking career.
2: 62 to 69, then 73 to 79, then 75. Oh, Match Game PM. There was a nighttime version once a week from 75 to 81.
3: Cha-ching, motherfucker.
2: And she was a JP Morgan was like a singer who was one of the panelists on that. I kind of remember.
3: Right.
2: My parents used to watch that shit.

0: Working class was reading it everywhere.
1: 1879.
0: And the people at the top of the economy completely lost their minds.
1: Oh, shit.
0: So J.P. Morgan personally brought a man named John Bates Clark to Columbia University, which was essentially the intellectual headquarters of Wall Street, and told him, fix the problem. So Clark wrote a book called The Distribution of Wealth.
1: Oh, my God.
0: In it, he invented something called the theory of marginal productivity.
1: Okay.
0: Which claims that because markets are perfectly efficient, Ryan.
1: Oh, yes.
0: The amount of money you earn reflects exactly the value that you contribute to the economy.
1: Why do you grind me down and put me in the slurry then? Just use me for fuel.
0: But this is like the Laffer curve. That was invented. There was no Laffer curve. The famous story is that Laffer and a bunch of rich assholes were sitting around and they said, you know, there's got to be a sweet spot somewhere in the taxation.
1: Oh, with the suffering and in
0: taxation of billionaires, of rich people that but it's got to be low, of course, that will stimulate the economy. So they're not worried about the society.
1: Right.
0: They're worried about their the taxes they pay.
1: Is this where trickle down comes
0: coming
1: from?
0: Back to them? Yeah. That is trickle down.
1: Oh, okay.
0: And that was where they said Laffer curve. He drew a curve on a napkin.
1: Yes.
0: No digits, no data.
1: Right.
0: And he put a dot down low and said, it's got to be around here.
1: On a napkin?
0: Yeah.
1: A napkin? That's it?
0: Yeah, I believe that's the story.
1: I believe that pisses me off. First of all, J.P. Morgan, why are they a business? Why do we allow them? Because, listen, there's a couple of documentaries on Netflix right now about, like, Hitler and World War II and shit and J.P. Morgan's part in financing wars. You know,
0: Laffer stated he did not invent the concept, citing numerous antecedents, blah, blah, blah, blah, blah. His name became associated with the idea after an article was published in National Affairs in 1978, linking him to the idea. One person recalled the 1974 dinner meeting at the Two Continents restaurant in Washington, at the Washington Hotel, with Arthur Laffer, Jude Winitsky, Donald Rumsfeld, and Dick Cheney.
1: Wow.
0: And his deputy press, Rumsfeld and his deputy press secretary. So this is 74. In the meeting, Laffer, arguing against Gerald Ford's tax increase, reportedly sketched a curve on a napkin to illustrate the concept. Cheney did not accept the idea immediately, but it caught the imaginations of those present.
1: Shit.
0: Laffer professes no recollection of this napkin, but he writes, I used the so-called Laffer curve all the time in my classes with anyone who, and with anyone else who'd listen to me.
1: Right. So,
0: And it's been thoroughly, by the way, debunked.
1: Is that what Cheney was thinking about? He's in the woods with his buddies. He's got his gun ready to go, looking for a pheasant. And he's like, all that, I'm thinking about that Laffer curve interview I did with Donnie and the other guys. And then, oops, he accidentally shot his buddy.
0: Because his argument with Laffer is with the Laffer curve is that somewhere once you pass a certain amount of taxation, then because you're hurting these poor rich people, they're not going to be making more money, which then would contribute more taxes. So they're trying to frame it like,
1: yes,
0: look, if you lower our taxes, you're going to end up making more, actually.
1: Right, because you're going to invest it in the economy. Or are you going to put it in some weird fucking account in the Swiss? Are you going to
0: buy a $500 million sailboat?
1: And then on top of all this, like, it's not good enough. Like, that Laffer core, that's affirmative action, isn't it, for rich people? If that's not good enough, that wasn't good enough. So on top of that, you have KPMG, and you have Arthur Anderson, and you have all these people.
0: Oh, yeah.
1: They even have that affirmative action built in, but it's not enough. They go and they loopholes and shit.
0: So,
1: fuck them.
0: J.P. Morgan hired this guy from Columbia University to write a book, and this guy did the same thing, invented another theory out of his asshole.
1: Why don't
0: called the theory of marginal productivity.

0: which says you, because markets are perfectly efficient, the amount of money you make reflects exactly the value you contribute to the economy, like I said.
1: These fucking assholes sit here and they think of bullshit and lies, right?
0: Yeah, yeah.
1: What about, here's an idea. Why don't you think about something that's real? And the amount of time you spend on that, you might, but you're bad people. That's right. That's
0: so if you make 15 grand a year, that's because you're providing $15,000 of value. If a hedge fund manager makes $500 million a year moving money around for rich people,
1: yes,
0: that's an accurate reflection of the value that he's creating in the world.
1: Oh, okay, so because I'm poor, but Elon Musk built spaceships, those spaceships are a reflection of me and not having money? Is that what they're saying?
0: Yeah.
1: That he's able to build spaceships? Then that's my fucking spaceship! And his shit is my shit!
0: Clark literally said the quiet part out loud in his own book. He wrote that they had to prove to working people that no matter how much they make, whether it's a little or a lot, it accurately reflects their value. Because if workers ever concluded that their labor was worth more than they were being paid,
1: yes,
0: they would revolt and destroy the whole system.
1: Look, guys, they're showing us how to do it right there. They're actually showing us what they're afraid of.
0: Which was the whole point. The theory was invented to prevent a revolution. Well, and it worked so well that it got absorbed into mainstream economics.
1: Oh, yes.
0: And is still taught as a foundational principle to this day.
1: Well, listen.
0: Every time a CEO says, the markets decide your salary, they are repeating the framework that was literally commissioned by J.P. fucking Morgan in the 1800s to convince you not to ask for more money.
1: We're listening to assholes from the 1800s.
0: Nick Hanauer recently told this story.
1: Okay.
0: Nick Hanauer is a billionaire. He's one of the rare good ones. He's one of the ones that is saying, you should tax the fuck out of me.
1: Yeah, he's scared, right?
0: No, he's been around long.
1: No, I mean,
0: he's been benevolent for a long time.
1: Yeah, but these
0: he wants to pay more taxes.
1: Right, but
0: not he doesn't. He's a big liberal.
1: But I'm just saying, like Elon and all these guys, maybe they're scared. Is Elon scared that we're gonna come take his shit, or is he not?
0: Well, the ones that don't want to pay taxes are the ones that should be scared. Yeah,
1: yeah.
0: People like Nick Hanauer or even Cuban. Mark Cuban both say, you know, I'll pay more taxes.
1: Yeah, and you know what? You would too, because if I was in charge, I would have a goddamn three team. I would have auditors. If you want to be a billionaire, fine. Your house better have a wing for all the auditors that are counting everything. I swear to God, I'm auditing you all fucking 24/7 live audit.
0: So
1: all the time.
0: Nick Hanauer shared some numbers.
1: Okay.
0: The medium full-time worker in America earns about $60,000 a year.
1: Okay.
0: If that same worker had maintained the same share of GDP,
1: okay,
0: that they had in 1975,
1: yes,
0: you'll be shocked to learn, Ryan,
1: right,
0: they would be making not $60,000.
1: Oh, wow.
0: They would be making $120,000.
1: Light it up.
0: The gap goes all the way up to the 90th percentile. So even people that are making good money.
1: Yes.
0: So if you're making right now, you're in the 90th percentile. If you're making 180K a year, the old distribution, you would be making a quarter of a mil.
1: See? But the $60,000 a year people will be making 180,000?
0: 120. The only people who have benefited from the last 50 years of economic growth.
1: Not us.
0: Were the top 10%, of which the vast majority of that went to the top 1%. Trillions of dollars every single year that used to be wages for regular working people is now sitting in the accounts of the wealthiest motherfuckers on this planet.
1: You know, that's the thing. No more audits of poor people. Only audit these billionaires, because we know they're lying. And you have to terrify them. This sucks.
0: This happened.
1: JP Morgan's bullshit. You've done nothing but misery on this country.
0: This happened because of policy, tax cuts for the rich, deregulation for the powerful, and wage suppression for everybody else. All justified by an economic theory that was invented specifically to make you believe that you deserve exactly what you're getting.
1: Okay.
0: And the craziest part is that GDP growth rates in America were 4 to 4.5% for decades when workers were kind of included in the prosperity.
1: When was this?
0: After the war. World War II.
1: This is unacceptable.
0: As soon as the neo-libs took over in the mid-70s and implemented these ridiculous policies, GDP growth fell to 3% and then eventually to 2%.
1: But then Ronald Reagan saved the economy, right? He brought everything.
0: No, he's one of the neo-libs.
1: Oh, right, right.
0: Including people in the economy doesn't slow growth down. It's literally the thing that creates growth.
1: Why did we believe that?
0: And the theory that convinced the world otherwise was a hit job paid for by one of the richest men in history to keep workers quiet.
1: That guy's worse than Hitler. Not where, I don't know.
0: No.
1: Fuck him. Fuck that motherfucker.
0: But evil. Yeah, yeah.
1: Evil. That is why we people starve. That's why people have no money. Because J.P. Morgan, some fuckhead in a top hat.
0: Well, it wasn't just him. It wasn't just him. It was him and all, you know.
1: Oh, yes.
0: All the Gilded Age motherfuckers.
1: We
0: the
1: are.
0: Robber barons. That's why they're called robber barons.
1: Hey, you rich people.
0: And listen, we're doing it again.
1: Absolutely. Well, I would stop it.
0: What is Elon? What is Bezos? What are all the AI billionaire twats?
1: I tell you
0: they're
1: what, they'd be
0: robber barons.
1: No, to me, in my administration, they'd be defendants. They have to get in here and defend. How are you a billionaire? It's not fair. Show me how you're a billionaire. And then we have to redistribute your shit, you know? I mean, God.
0: So I thought that was interesting. I never knew anything about that.
1: That's crazy. That is the birthplace of American fucking poverty right there.
0: World.
1: Yeah.
0: As our form of crony, dishonest, corrupt capitalism spread like a cancer around the world.
1: Hey, Jesus, listen to me. You had that part in the Bible where you're like, you break up all the fish and you feed all these people. What about that? Right? In reference to this, does that not betray that? Did that happen in the Bible? He's like, everybody share your fish so nobody starves. Not anymore, man. Jeff Bezos is like, my boat's so big, I gotta blow up this old beautiful bridge to get it out to the fucking ocean. Listen, these rich people have spaceships. That should be illegal. Fuck that.
0: The distribution of wealth, a theory of wages, interests, and profits.
1: Say goodbye to your fucking private planes, assholes. Say goodbye. Goodbye! You're gonna be taxed so hard you can't afford them, you're gonna have to sell it off. Say goodbye to your multi-homes that you're never in. Say goodbye, because that's illegal. Say goodbye to your homes that you don't need.
0: The revolutionary work is what brought him into the American, the first American economist with an international reputation. Right. He lays out his marginal productivity theory of distribution, a rebuttal to Marx, and an apologetic for capitalism, in insisting that in a competitive market economy, all work is fully and fairly recompensed, and all labor and capital are, in a very real sense, equal components.
1: Wow.
0: Whoa. In other words, if you're getting paid minimum wage, that's what you're giving the economy back. That's what you're contributing. You're right. Not worth more anymore.
1: What if we all got paid the same?
0: Well, I don't know about that, but I don't have a problem.
1: How are we going to make this right, though? Because
0: some kind of meritocracy, and I don't have a problem with rich people. Go ahead, be rich. Well, take away the influence. That's it.
1: What I have a problem with is that we have this information. We know that J.P. Morgan lied, and we know that our economy is built on bullshit. So, we got calculators. I'm going to put some nerds in a room, make it right. What do the billionaires owe the poor people? And they can cut us a check. And I'll be fine. But you better get liquid. God damn it. That's not fair. That's bullshit. We just have to correct it. See, we know. Now we correct it. Get out your checkbooks. Might not be able to afford 4 Lamborghinis. And a sauna. And 2 pools. God, I don't know. You have all these. How much is a membership to Mar-a-Lago?
0: Oh, a couple $100,000
1: you're not going to have that anymore. Because you can't afford it. You're going to pay so many fucking taxes. You're going to choke. So many taxes. You're going to cry.
0: So that ties in with the Norway thing. Norway, you know, has found a way and a bunch of other European countries to still do the capitalism thing, but with a heap and helping dose of socialism.
1: Well, why can't we do it? We're stupid and dumb, and
0: yeah,
1: we let game show host rapists to be our president. At least he got the graffiti off the...
0: We allowed them to take over the media, too.
1: Yeah, that's,
0: look what they're trying to do now. The Ellisons are going to take over CNN. They're trying to, now that they've put a shiv into 60 Minutes over at CBS and all that.
1: Yeah, yeah, well...
0: And Paramount.
1: Right,
0: they got that already, and now they want Universal, which means they're going to get CNN, which means they're going to get all Trumpy.
1: Right. I mean, that should... How do people not run on the... It seems like if you... I don't care what party you were on. If you went on the mic and said, here's my platform. We're going to redistribute the wealth. There's like... How many billionaires are there? How many?
0: Hundreds.
1: Oh, that's it? That's it?
0: In the world or in this country?
1: Hundreds in this in the country. Probably.
0: For some reason, the number 900 is popping into my head.
1: That's it. That's not a lot of people.
0: Between 989 and 1100 estimated.
1: Listen, Elon went in there, fucked with Doge. He should fuck with all his Social Security and Big Balls and all those guys did that shit. I got my same group. I don't know what to call them. I have my own Big Balls. And guess what? We're auditing all 900 of you.
0: 1000 is the middle. So,
1: yeah, you guys are getting audited.
0: Over 60% of U.S. billionaires live in only 4 states. You want to name them?
1: California.
0: Ding.
1: Jeez. Florida?
0: Ding.
1: Yeah, because it's state income tax, right? New York?
0: Ding.
1: Texas, Pat.
0: Oh, well done.
1: Shit, yes.
0: Sweep.
1: What do I win? Oh, a revolution, a communist takeover.
0: Get the broom.
1: Get the broom. We're sweeping. We're sweeping you guys to the fucking audit office. We're going to look at all your fucking shit because I know you're lying. 900? Oh, my God. My IRS department. I'd be on the phone with those guys every day.
0: List of countries with the most billionaires.
1: U.S.?
0: Number one.
1: This is a hard one. I'm just going to go with U.K.?
0: No. 11th.
1: Because they have...
0: They have 56 people. Billionaires living there.
1: Because they pay more taxes or something, right?
0: I wonder if that counts the royal family.
1: God, Jesus Christ. What stupidity. Shit, the Vatican. No, I'm kidding. France? No.
0: 13th.
1: United Arab Emirates? Saudi Arabia, right?
0: You know what? I'll bet we don't really know, which is why they're not listed.
1: Yeah, like Putin.
0: They're listed at like 28th, but I don't believe that.
1: Putin, what do you claim on your income taxes? Do you do it easy, or what do you declare?
0: Same with Russia. I mean, you would think, where is Russia? Is Russia even on this list?
1: Yeah, they got one billionaire. It's Putin. He takes their money.
0: Oh, a fifth.
1: Oh, fifth.
0: Is Russia.
1: Wow.
0: Second is China.
1: Oh, okay.
0: Communist country.
1: Right, but it's China, but the answer should be their Congress.
0: But this is where the MAGA droolers argument falls apart when they're like, we're going to be communist. There's nothing communist about China.
1: It's in name.
0: Right.
1: In name.
0: You know nothing about Marx. They know nothing about Marx. Right. All they know is communism is equals evil because they're tiny little one-celled brains. That's as much as they can process.
1: Here's what China is about. People informing on each other and then getting sent to prison for the rest of their fucking lives.
0: Number three is India.
1: Wow.
0: Four is Germany.
1: Nine!
0: Five is Russia. Sixth is Italy. Seventh is Canada.
1: Canada.
0: Eighth is Hong Kong. Ninth is Brazil. And 10th is Taiwan.
1: Okay. Shit.
0: There you go.
1: Congratulations to everybody taking all the shit that... So you guys exist so we can have...
0: Iceland has one billionaire.
1: Oh, man. That guy.
0: Shit. Who is the one billionaire living in fucking Iceland?
1: I know. Why are you there? No offense. Shit, man. I tried to watch some Icelandic TV this morning. The actors are good and everything, but it's like, you live here. I mean, it's beautiful, right?
0: Iceland?
1: God damn, it is beautiful,
0: it's beautiful.
1: But
0: it's also fucking Iceland.
1: Yeah. Who came from there? Bjork? Is that
0: Bjork is from Iceland, yes.
1: Is she really? Oh, that's right. Okay. That's probably the billionaire. Is it Bill? Is it just Bjork? Is she the billionaire?
0: I don't think Bjork is.
1: She should
0: a
1: be.
0: Billionaire.
1: She should be. She's truly unique. What a great artist. See, there, that's Jeff Bezos, I'm sorry. We're breaking you up, right? Why can't we break up his operation, Amazon?
0: Oh boy. Bjorgulfur Thor. Oh my God. Bjorgulfur Thor. Bjorgolfsson.
1: Burger filler Thor Bjorgolfsson.
0: Bjorgulfur Thor Bjorgolfsson, known as Bjorgulfur Thor.
1: God. Can we just call him Thor for these purposes?
0: Colloquially in Iceland, known as Bjorgi.
1: Bjorgi.
0: Is an Icelandic businessman and entrepreneur. He is chairman and founder of Novator Partners.
1: Woo!
0: He has built and invested in a number of larger companies with smaller startups. Blah, blah, blah, blah, blah, blah.
1: Did you come from family money or did you build that up on your own, billionaire?
0: He's the first Icelander to join Forbes' magazine list of the world's richest people.
1: Fuck that.
0: He's been declared Iceland's first billionaire.
1: That means that government should be embarrassed. We weren't taxing everybody enough, and all of a sudden we took our eye off the ball and we got a fucking billionaire over here. Right? Isn't that a failure in their taxing? Like, you have a billionaire. It's like a case of measles popping up. I thought we cured that.
0: He did. However, due to the 2008 financial crisis, he lost much of his fortune and faced personal bankruptcy. He worked out a complex deal with creditors to pay off his debts while holding on to key investments.
1: Okay, so he went bankrupt but felt no consequence, really.
0: He published an autobiography in 2014 about the ordeal titled... Oh, the ordeal. Oh.
1: Wait, I like
0: titled Billions to Bust and Back. I'm sure, I want to know what your bust was. You liar.
1: I lost the money my parents gave me. Maybe not. I don't know.
0: Now he's listed at... $3 billion.
1: You know, I would call he's what?
0: Now he's got $3 billion estimated.
1: That's it.
0: So he came back.
1: That's it. Hey, you know what? I would call my IRS department and say, hey, how many billionaires do we have? We have 900. What are we at now? I need that list down. I need that list down to like 3. Fuck this. 900 billionaires. That means your society is gross and you hate poor people.
0: We got to get to this story.
1: Shit.
0: In a shocking expose.
1: Okay.
0: By a former associate of Melania Trump.
1: Okay.
0: Amanda Ungaro.
1: Okay.
0: The first lady has been accused of working as a high-end escort.
1: Right.
0: For deceased sex offender Jeffrey Epstein.
1: Did they team up on the nipples? God.
0: Ungaro emphasizes that it was not Trump introducing Melania to Epstein, but Epstein introduced Melania and Trump. Now, Michael Wolff has said this. Melania is like, I sue you for $1 billion. That is a lie.
1: You're Melania.
0: Remember she put out that weird video?
1: Yes.
0: It was like, I did not meet Jeffrey Epstein.
1: Oh.
0: Jeffrey Epstein did not introduce me to Donald.
1: Is that what this is about?
0: Yeah.
1: Oh, my God, Melania. Hey, listen, there's nothing weird here, right? This happens with lots of first ladies.
0: Ungaro said, let's tell the public, you never were the one introducing Melania to Trump. It was Jeffrey Epstein, and she was the escort of Jeffrey Epstein. That's how she met Trump, said Ungaro. She was talking to,
1: I mean, come on, guys. All the shit you gave Hillary Clinton, fucking the first lady, met Donald Trump, was introduced by a sex trafficker, the biggest sex trafficker ever. Is that how Barack and Michelle met?
0: But this is one of the guys that like was, I think it was an agent for Trump agency or something. This other guy,
1: the sex trafficking
0: Paolo
1: story.
0: Zampoli, the Brazilian model, that's Ungaro, is also the ex-girlfriend of agent turned presidential envoy Paolo Zampoli. So he was an agent at the Trump agency.
1: Right.
0: I think.
1: The modeling agency.
0: Wink, wink.
1: Yes. Okay. I remember. I don't remember this with Tipper and Al Gore or anything like this. This is.
0: She said. Ungaro said that she spent 20 years in Melania's inner circle and has been told that it was indeed Jeffrey Epstein and not Donald Trump who introduced her to the close knit elite circle.
1: This guy. How many? What wife number was this?
0: Who?
1: For Trump. For Trump.
0: Three.
1: Okay, so he at this point he's had three wives, including Melania. Mm-hmm. So this is his third marriage. To normal people, it would be significant that Jeffrey Epstein introduced Melania to Donald, but this is third time around. He's on drugs. I guess it's no big deal to these fucking people. Listen to who's running this country, man. They're begging Joe Rogan for advice. Jeffrey Epstein introduced Donald Trump to his fucking wife. That guy got eaten in Panama City.
0: What in 2016, day. Melania was outed by a blogger, Daily Mail blogger, Webster Topley.
1: Hello.
0: Who alleged that the FLOTUS worked for an elite escort service in New York. Now Melania finds herself again in trouble as she wanted to get ahead of unverified FBI tips by delivering the public that weird speech at the White House. I've never been friends with Epstein. Donald and I were invited to the same parties as Epstein from time to time, since overlapping in social circles is common in New York City and Palm Beach.
1: Are your nipples okay?
2: My nipples are still sore from the last time he touched them.
1: Boy.
2: 27 years ago.
1: Listen, even Bill Clinton, not in his wildest dreams, would have these headlines about him on the same day. Nipple torturer and also, hey... Jeffrey Epstein got this couple together.
0: So this is somebody else saying that Melania's lying, that she was introduced to Trump.
1: But she was an elite hooker, escort, I mean, you
0: that
1: know,
0: she was
1: worker.
0: An escort for Trump. Or not for for Epstein.
1: We don't. Is that how they were introduced? I mean, hey, Donald, here's the person you're... how much? Right? I mean, that's a...
0: Who knows?
1: Somebody knows. Someone knows. Can, you know what would be badass? Let's say we have these midterms and people abide by whatever, and we win the House or something. Can Speaker so-and-so call in Melania and have her testify about this and say, listen, right?
0: I mean, I guess.
1: That was, first of all, Melania, I want to remind you under oath, is it true that Donald Trump's penis looks like a mushroom?
2: Tiny little mushroom.
1: I mean, shit, man. Are you happy? All told, Melania, do you wish you would have married somebody like a, well, I don't know, like a John Travolta or a Putin or somebody else, some other famous person? Does she regret it is what I'm saying. Do you think,
0: shit. Yeah,
1: that movie, though.
0: God.
1: She regrets it, right?
0: Are you putting feelings on her? Are you giving her feelings?
1: I guess. Did you cry, Melania?
0: What's wrong with you?
1: Melania cried when they tore down the balsa wood sculpture of her
0: and burned it.
1: You couldn't tell they burned it though. I mean, it's a weird thing. It's like, oh, that's burnt. That's damaged. It looked damaged before.
0: So, oh, we only got a couple minutes left.
1: How's the numbers though? How are the numbers on the Melania movie?
0: I want to do this story real quick before we get out of here.
1: Shit, man. I mean,
0: have you seen these protests going on in Albania?
1: No.
0: Do you know what I'm talking about even?
1: No. I want to check this out.
0: This is gross as fuck.
1: Oh no. God.
0: It's these protests are swelling in Albania.
1: I'm so stressed.
0: Protesting
1: out.
0: Against corruption.
1: Okay. That sounds good.
0: And the spark for this, they're carrying, a lot of them are carrying pink flamingos. And some of them have signs of flamingos wearing sunglasses and holding AK-47s.
1: And
0: the people are taking to the streets to go after their own government in increasing numbers over this corruption that they're looking into. The corruption.
1: Yes.
0: We talked about this story a little bit before, I think, is this Jared Kushner, Ivanka Island.
1: Oh my God.
0: That Ivanka, there's a video of her. Do we have time? There's a video of Ivanka, and she literally says, it's like she takes credit for finding this island. Like she's Magellan.
1: The island's near Albania?
0: It's off the coast of Albania.
1: Okay.
0: And she says, she's like, oh, we were at this lovely, it's the most beautiful island I've ever seen. It's just there and nobody's there and everything. So they're going to buy it. They want to buy it. And Kushner wants to put rich people resorts all over it.
1: And he's going to bring in flamingos?
0: Here's the thing. No, the flamingos are there.
1: Oh my God.
0: It is a beloved wildlife preserve.
1: Fuck this.
0: That the Albanians visit, but there's no resorts. There's no,
1: they appreciate the island and its beauty.
0: Exactly.
1: God, I hate this story.
0: Albania
1: so much.
0: Protests swell as opposition to Kushner Resort persists. But here's the thing. It was a public land. It was protected public land. But for some reason, a little while ago, when after Jared had been in the country,
1: yes,
0: and rubbing nipples with,
1: well, I hope he's only rubbing him
0: with some of the poobahs,
1: right,
0: of Albania, they changed a couple laws, Ryan, as far as what public lands can be sold.
1: Imagine these rich people see a land with beautiful animals on it. It's like, I want to own that. Fuck that.
0: Thousands took to the streets today.
1: With guns?
0: Of Albania's capital, Tirana, in the largest demonstration so far against the development of a luxury resort planned by Trump's son-in-law, Jared Kushner. The project, expected to cost around 5 billion euros, has provoked outrage in the Balkan country because of its location on a protected wetland home to flamingos, seals, and sea turtle nesting sites, but also for the perceived lack of transparency. It's not perceived. It's a lack of transparency.
1: Right.
0: Surrounding the plans designed by foreign investors.
1: God, see this, you could call this political violence, right?
0: Protesters held signs that said, Albania is not for sale. Chanted New Albania outside Prime Minister Edi Rama's office as the crowd stretched a mile down one of the city's main boulevards. A mile.
1: God, do we have an embassy over there?
0: The project.
1: Oh, shit, guys.
0: One protester said, the project in Zvernek is a project with no transparency. And this is the apotheosis. What a great word. Of what has been happening in Albania for the last 35 years. So today, enough is enough.
1: I fucking love it. I love it. This is bullshit. That's not...
0: This guy's been in power, Rama, since 2013, and now people are more and more blaming him for not eradicating widespread corruption or doing enough to improve basic services like healthcare.
1: Wow. I mean, cheers to Albania for standing up for your flamingos and your fucking sea turtles.
0: But last week, Rama went on television and said, it's going forward.
1: Maybe
0: and it will be completed responsibly.
1: Bullshit. Send me the drones. Protect that. You can protect that with just a small drone fleet. No one would get near it.
0: But these Albanians are pissed because violent clashes broke out earlier this year as protesters demanded the resignation of his deputy, Belinda Baluku, over alleged corruption. He fired her, but they don't trust the government anymore, and they're getting sick of it.
1: Right.
0: The resort development is the brainchild of Kushner and his wife Ivanka, who described falling in love with Albania a few years ago while visiting on a yacht.
1: What in the living? Yes, you were at the yacht. Look at the beautiful sea turtles. Meanwhile, let me dump my sewage.
0: Protests erupted at the development site near the village of Zvernek when developers erected a fence around some of the land last month. That fence has since been taken down.
1: Viva la resistance, bitches. Hell yeah.
0: So people are getting sick of this bullshit.
1: You can't just buy the island.
0: Worldwide.
1: Fuckheads.
0: We gotta get out of here. Thanks for joining, everybody. We'll do it again, Faithless Friday, usual time, usual channel. Thanks for buying shit through the Amazon link. crabdiving.com/Amazon. 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See what Ryan's doing at Rated R Comedy on Instagram, TikTok, Facebook, X. The Facebook page is Rated R Comedy or Pensacola Comedy. 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
1: Follow the very funny Patrick Vile on X or Instagram at Vile Experience. Oh, so freaking Vile.
0: Viva la resistance, everyone. We'll hit you up on Friday. Bye-bye.
1: Fuck Trump. Fuck these Jared Kushner fuckers. Penguins, eat your eyeballs.
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0: What do you have to lose by trying something new like Trump? What the hell do you have to lose? You have to lose. You have to lose.
1: Mr. Trump is so stupid. My God, my God.
0: We won with poorly educated. I love the poorly educated.
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0: But you know what? 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
6: 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We get a wee little commission. It doesn't cost you anything. Just helps us out here with some Bezos cash.
7: Hey, Jeff, do you have AI that you're developing? Does he have AI?
6: Oh, yeah, I'm sure. Yeah.
7: Is yours under control? Or are you like that little bitch over at Anthropic who's like, ooh, I might lose control of my tech. God, motherfuckers.
6: I feel a sneeze coming on.
7: But God bless you.
6: Not quite yet. It's brewing. Join us on our social media.
9: I've received.
6: Oh, thank you, Jesus.
7: God bless you. Am I saying it right, Jesus? Is that what you meant? Did you mean that?
6: Who?
7: Jesus, did you want us to say, why are we saying God bless you?
6: Oh.
7: Why?
6: We talked about that on Friday's show. I believe it was
7: the exact thing.
6: People thought that your heart stopped when you sneezed, and therefore you're lucky to be alive. Gee, should I answer this call, Ryan? That is all ones.
7: Oh, absolutely, Pat. This is the president. We want to count on your vote when I take over the country. Welcome to the biodome. No, not the biodome. What's the dome? He's
6: the Thunderdome, the Thunder Thighs Dome. The Plunder Dome.
7: Explain to me again what we're celebrating coming up.
6: I like Plunder Dome.
7: The what?
6: I like Plunder Dome. It's probably plunder already doom. been said.
7: Well, there was a plunder there. It's never coming down.
6: Let's launch right into the headlines this beautiful new week. It's actually a nice day here in Florida. It's a little warm, but you know, it's Florida.
7: Yeah.
6: Over to the commie pinko liberal.
7: Defeat.
6: HuffPost.
8: Oh, wee wee.
6: Oh God, my allergies are like. I think it, you know, it's this fan. I think this fan is hitting my face, and the
7: allergies were a lot worse under Biden.
6: The allergies, like, oh yeah,
7: like you've never seen.
6: He started the allergies.
7: I made it so much better. Go to Trump RX.
6: HuffPo, MAGA freak out in La La Land. This is great.
7: Good.
6: This is great. And you know, this is the exact same fucking thing that happened in the 2020 election. We all said on this show multiple times, we said, and I use we as in all the liberals out there, all the broadcasters that know anything about how the election was going to roll out in 2020, was that there was going to be a red mirage because Trump had set it up so that he scared all the dumb MAGAs into not voting by mail during COVID. And all of the smart Democrats were like, fuck that shit. I'm mailing my vote in. Absolutely. And there were several states that don't start counting mail-in ballots until after they're done counting the ones that were set, that were done live. So, or right. at like midnight that night or things like that. So we said, like, states like, I don't know, was it Ohio, Pennsylvania, one of the two.
7: Yeah.
6: That
7: I woke up.
6: That, yeah, that Trump would be in the lead. You're going to go to bed. They're going to wait. They're going to count. They're going to open and count the start counting the mail-in ballots, which is going to be overwhelmingly Democrat. And it's going to the Democrat number is going to shoot up. And that ended up with Biden winning.
7: Yeah.
6: And that's where Trump is claiming the fraud. It's the exact same fucking shit that's going on in L.A. with this mayor's race, with this idiot Pratt.
7: Yes, that guy. I can't even imagine that he is.
6: And it was predicted. It was like, you know, L.A. takes a long time to count. California takes a long time to count.
7: It's a basic thing. And I hate the term red mirage. There's no mirage. There is no mirage. That's weird because the only thing that there's no mirage. When are you
6: well,
7: done?
6: Unless you're stupid. And you think.
7: No, that's stupidity.
6: You think when only 50% of the vote is counted, if somebody's in the lead, they're going to win. That's not
7: right. Right. Well, what we're talking about is when are you done counting? Let's say you're counting a thing. When are you done counting the thing?
6: When you've counted the last one.
7: That's right. It's very basic. Basic human, basic bitch.
6: Trump wants you to stop counting at midnight.
7: I am
6: remember
7: not
6: that one.
7: Trump right, was like, right.
6: "Yeah, you should have stopped counting at midnight."
7: I want you to stop.
6: But that's just not how it works. And the same thing is happening.
7: It's not how counting works, guys. Your counting is done until when you're. I can't even define it. It's so stupid.
6: And
7: when is counting finished?
6: And the smaller places, the least less populated places where the MAGA people are going to be counted first.
7: You know,
6: because there's fewer of them. So, yes, the Republicans are going to be in the lead. Then when you get to those big evil cities where everybody lives.
7: Right.
6: And yes. start counting those and the Democrat numbers start shooting up. Then the MAGAs are like, well, it's fraud. Blah, blah, blah, blah, blah. It's got to be fraud.
7: These are Nazis. These are Nazis. And the people that vote for them are dumb as shit. And we got dumb fucks. Listen to me. We have been nice to you. We have been inclusive. We have tried not to be mean to you because you're stupid, but please stop voting. The whole of 90s, rock the vote. Everybody vote. What dumb bullshit that was. Quit voting, dumb people. Go lick a battery. Fuck off. God, man. It's getting COVID. Go shove bleach up your butthole and don't vote.
6: It prevents Ebola.
7: Yeah. It's a mirage. It's a red mirage. No, you don't know how to count. Everything, now, you're right, everything's a mirage to these dickheads. I hate it.
6: So now that progressive candidate, Democrat, oh God, I am so sorry, I'm having really bad drip.
7: At least you can fucking count. Nasal
6: drip. The progressive candidate, Nithya Raman, has passed former reality star Spencer Pratt in the ongoing Los Angeles mayoral vote count. Pratt and his supporters, including Trump, have been losing their fucking minds. I'm not reading directly from the HuffPo. I'm paraphrasing.
7: I am so embarrassed, Spencer, that I used to watch your show, and only because you're so.
6: Oh, did
7: fucking,
6: you ever watch that show?
7: Yeah, he's so dumb.
6: I never watched 30 seconds of The Hills.
7: It
6: I
7: is just so
6: did,
7: dumb.
6: I had no interest.
7: And what you did to the entertainment business? Go fuck yourself. And you know what? I'm glad Karen Bass burnt your fucking house down, dickhead.
6: Both men shared conspiracy theories on social media as Rahman's lead became clear Sunday evening. Spencer Pratt wrote, a net swing of more than 43,000 votes since Tuesday. 43,000, huh? Where have I seen that number before? He wrote, retweeting a report from Fox 11 LA that stated Rahman was leading Pratt by that many votes. What? Probably nothing, he said. What does that mean?
7: No, here's what it means. He's like Trump. He's saying numbers and he's lying.
6: Here we go. Here it is. His response came alongside a photo of a report that said there are about 43,000 homeless people in Los Angeles, promoting the idea of election fraud despite a lack of any, zero evidence. Zero.
7: And how he said it is so stupid. A net swing. Suck my dick, you dumb shit. And you know what? He's just like Trump. When you say numbers, you're lying, because I watched the debate. And you're talking, you just started throwing out numbers about this fire, wind speeds, it didn't happen, reservoirs that were full that weren't.
6: Would you
7: full.
6: Use a Sharpie?
7: Fuck, yes. He actually said Karen Bass burnt his house down. That was like one of his campaign slogans.
6: While Pratt had an early lead on election night, Rahman has surged as mail-in ballots have been counted. As of Monday, Rahman is in second place with 27.1% of the votes counted so far. Pratt has 26.7% of the votes. She will likely face off against the incumbent Karen Bass in the nonpartisan election in November. So it's going to be a Democrat and a liberal DSA type Democrat.
7: They don't like each other. They don't.
6: Karen Bass?
7: No, I saw the debate. It didn't seem like they liked each other at all. In fact, you guys should have. Never mind. That's fine. But at least Spencer lost. You lost, you dumb shit. You should lose. But you want to be the mayor of LA? Why don't you go back to wherever you're from, crawl into some fucking K-hole in Huntington Beach?
6: He says he's probably going to leave Los Angeles.
7: Where are you going? Where are you going?
6: Probably here. Or no, Texas.
7: No. We're deporting you.
6: Trump, who endorsed Pratt, took to Truth Social on Monday afternoon to say it's not possible for Pratt to have lost, similarly promoting the baseless theory that the election had been rigged. Not possible for Spencer Pratt to have lost the LA runoffs after the big lead he had. Third world nation, rigged elections. Now they'll be working on great guy Steve Hilton. He won't have results for possibly 2 weeks, according to officials.
7: You know, fuck you, man. Shit. God, Donald, it's not possible. I didn't think it was possible that
6: counting votes in California typically takes more time than other states because estimated 80% of voters cast their ballots by mail.
7: Yeah.
6: That is one of the primary drivers of why it takes so fucking long to vote.
7: You know what?
6: To count the vote.
7: Listen, he's talking about what's not possible. I'll tell you what's not possible, because I've never seen it. To have somebody on your makeup team blend that line between your fucking saggy face and your neck that has a vagina on the front of it. Have you ever seen that?
6: On Monday.
7: I've never seen that blended, that line. It must be impossible.
6: CNN data analyst Harry Enten said any talk of a rigged election is, quote, the dumbest conspiracy theory he'd ever heard.
7: Yeah.
6: Enten pointed out that if establishment Democrats had rigged the election, then Pratt would advance in order to give Bass a better shot at remaining mayor, as she is the establishment choice. Polling shows that against Pratt, Bass would have won by 18 points, but if she faces off against Rahman, she might lose.
7: Yeah.
6: Enten said that Trump's endorsement of Pratt did him no favors, considering that Los Angeles residents heavily, I'm going to say, hate Trump. It says disapprove, but they loathe Trump.
7: Oh, they hate
6: with him. Only 15% of Los Angeles voters are registered Republicans. Oh, I remember living there.
7: Are they really, though? Because there's all those rich fucks that live up there in the hills. I assume.
6: Yeah, but they have big houses. That's where all the people aren't packed.
7: That's true. That's true. Yeah, most people.
6: You remember K-Town?
7: Oh, that's right.
6: We were like sardines.
7: Yeah. Yeah, what are you doing in LA, Spencer Pratt? You seem like a Huntington Beach load.
6: By the way, will continue to be accepted until tomorrow. The counting process must be completed and certified within 30 days. So they have to be postmarked by election day.
7: Oh, okay.
6: But they give them until today or tomorrow for any, you know, oh, it got stuck in the mail bullshit.
7: Wow.
6: And they count those. And that's the Republicans are trying to get rid of those laws.
7: And they count those until they're finished counting those.
6: They don't like that.
7: You don't understand. You understand that, Donald, but you know that your mouth breathing fucking moronic meth head supporters don't understand it, don't want to understand it, are little Nazis.
6: Benny Johnson, who's a far right lunatic with some. I think he's one of the ones that has like some toe tapping kind of stuff going on.
7: Oh, okay.
6: Alleged closet homosexual who's virulently, you know, anti-gay.
7: Anti-gay, of course.
6: In December 2025, Johnson made legal threats after Milo Yiannopoulos claimed Johnson had been secretly engaged in sexual acts with men at political conferences.
7: Well, who, Milo?
6: Yiannopoulos' claims were made while appearing on Tim Pool's podcast. Listen to this swill that we're talking about. Yeah. Milo, Benny Johnson, Tim Pool, along with former Congressman George Santos.
7: Yay!
6: Johnson put out a tweet following the podcast saying he was duty-bound to take action to protect my family against those who maliciously defame and attack us.
7: Duty-bound? That's the dumbest. I am duty-bound. Like what? King Arthur's court or something to protect him? Or what do you mean? Like Goebbels to Hitler? I am duty bound. Shut the fuck up.
6: The following month after Johnson announced intentions to travel to California to investigate fraud, Gavin Newsom's Twitter account replied with a reference to the app Grindr. Johnson replied to the comment with mention of Newsom's extramarital affair that had occurred years earlier. Class. Right. So anyway, Benny Johnson posted that he lied and said that Rahman conceded the race.
7: Oh, okay.
6: On election night and was in a, quote, historically insurmountable third place. It's just not true. Did not concede. He lied.
7: Right.
6: And then he said, this was before the machine took over.
7: Shit, man. I wish the machines would take over you. I guess. I don't know.
6: Elon Elmo responded, promoting the same bullshit, and wrote, they forgot to inform their puppet.
7: Shut up, dickhead. God, you're so gross. I wish I had never seen those pictures of you in the bathing suit.
6: That's wrong, Elon. You couldn't fuck with those machines enough in California to get your way?
7: No, he can't fuck with machines. He's stupid. He's on ketamine.
6: That's not according to his ex-wife.
7: What kind of...
6: Or ex whatever she... One of his baby mamas.
7: Yeah. What kind of fucking... tech guy can't play what video game can he not play on his own without help? A Sherpa?
6: Well, all of them, but it was PoE2, I think.
7: Yeah, this guy, I've never played that game. It sounds complicated. I don't know.
6: Path of Exile.
7: Oh boy. I can't complete Path of Exile, but I'll see you in Mars. Suck and fuck off. God, that is the dumbest shit. You're weird. Why didn't he run for president? Why not?
6: Although he doesn't play that much because he gets just bombarded in the chat by people that hate him.
7: Well,
6: like when he used to live stream it.
7: Right.
6: Elon Musk left rattled as he faces brutal trolls.
7: He left. You're a pussy. I'm my God.
6: And he rage quit. We did that story. He rage quit doing a live stream of Path of Exile 2. After repeatedly dying while also being ruthlessly cyberbullied. Because he doesn't know how to play. He's got the biggest, baddest, badass character that, you know, some 14-year-old in Asia got 3 cents a month to build for him.
7: Yeah.
6: And took a month or two to build of 8-hour days of playing.
7: Is it fun then?
6: And for who?
7: For Elon. I mean, how does he have fun then?
6: Well, that's the thing. I don't understand that at all. And that's actually what's wrong with our system on a macro level. People like Elon think they could use their money to just buy everything, to bypass all of the normal processes that the regular humans have to go through.
7: You bought Donald. And you know what, Elon? I think you should go to jail for that Doge shit. This guy can't play a video game without a helper, but he wants to take Medicaid and fuck with Social Security.
6: I think a bunch of these rats are going to jump ship like Thiel. I think Elon may jump ship if the midterms go as expected and then we take the White House back in 28.
7: I mean, isn't there something in the Patriot Act in there somewhere about enemy combatants needs that you could round up and put in Guantanamo that will
6: Patriot
7: do.
6: Patriot Act needs to go.
7: Until we get Peter Thiel. Peter Thiel is like Vladimir Putin. That guy is never going to do anything on this planet except spread misery and pain. That's it.
6: Root and branch.
7: Yeah, he needs to be like.
6: The Patriot Act.
7: Right. Yeah, but let's get.
6: Including the DHS. Gone. Right.
7: Oh, I want the DHS gone. That's easy. And ICE. gone.
6: So yeah, the MAGA mini minds are losing their little pin sized brains trying to pretend that there's massive fraud going on when all they're doing is counting mail in ballots like they're supposed to.
7: You know, Melania, what I'm going to do when I'm president, I am going to give all these drag queens sledgehammers and they are going to disassemble that fucking tennis court you built. Is gone.
6: Oh no, she didn't build the tennis court.
7: Oh, what was what?
6: She destroyed the. She rehabbed it, but the tennis court was there. Destroyed the Rose Garden.
7: Oh, it's paved.
6: It's a lot of it, yeah.
7: We are
6: and,
7: breaking.
6: And it's all like white and you know totalitarian, fascisty.
7: Yeah, we're taking that bunker down. The bunker goes
6: like Iur in Rome. If you go to that neighborhood where Mussolini, you can go stand underneath a giant horse that has balls and you can point at him. That's what I did in a very adult moment.

0: How about Christy Noem against George Santos?
1: Yeah, I love that. Oh, that, yeah, they both hate dogs.
0: Over to the Drudge Report.
1: Woo!
0: Let's see. Four headlines. The first one says, AP, fewer see country as exceptional.
1: Our country?
0: Yeah.
1: No.
0: No fucking way.
1: We're a shithole.
0: How is that possible?
1: Well, we let the maggots vote, and we weren't serious. We let our guard down after Barack Obama. We let our guard down and got lazy, got real fucking lazy. And then lazy in between the two Trump terms. And then
0: the survey from the APNORC Center for Public Affairs Research highlights many Americans' feelings of unease over the future of its representative government. Particularly among young people, it presents a jarring contrast as communities around the country commemorate the nation's 250th anniversary. Only about one quarter of Americans say the U.S. stands above all other countries in the world.
1: Well, we know it doesn't.
0: 25%. And what? How? I want to know what metrics they're using.
1: Gun deaths. Well, wait, Somalia might have us through someplace like that, but I imagine we're up there with gun deaths.
0: Well, I think we want positive things. Right?
1: I'm sorry. I can't. But, I don't know how to do
0: that. But right. That's my point. What right now? What
1: stock
0: metric?
1: Stock market.
0: You know, oh, we got the biggest military. Oh, I'm going to squirt.
1: Yeah, but it's getting killed by Iran over there.
0: Yeah, we're throwing it all at Iran.
1: And it's not going well.
0: 44% say it's one of the greatest countries, along with others. About 3 in 10 say there are better countries than the U.S.
1: Well, who else has Trump RX, man? Who else has we got that big cross in Texas, right?
0: Oh, God.
1: Now you say something positive. We have measles.
0: Americans remain divided about whether diversity is an essential feature of the U.S. identity.
1: Well,
0: we could argue that goes back, I don't know, let's say, you know, since the beginning.
1: Yeah, and we've never really resolved how racist we are. In fact, we embrace it every time we vote and use this electoral college. We're embracing racism.
0: Well, yeah, we let the motherfuckers that...
1: We're lazy.
0: The ancestors of, or the descendants of which we are... living among right now,
1: right?
0: Get away with bullshit.
1: Yeah,
0: we should have smacked them the fuck down with all the Jim Crow laws and all the redlining and all that shit. That shit should have been taken care of in the 1870s.
1: Well, burned the South.
0: 1880s, but we're still doing it.
1: But they burned it. Though, think about it. Though, you had the Civil War. Sherman came through and burned the South, right?
0: Atlanta.
1: Well, he burned Atlanta. I mean, they burned it. They burned. Shouldn't that have resolved it? Shouldn't everybody said, wow, we got literally burned. Maybe we should change how we're doing things.
0: No.
1: I mean, I don't know. Can we just split up? If we're divided, can they go somewhere else?
0: The problem is it's far less geographic now. I mean, it's like urban versus exurban kind of. In every state, right? You got these the blue dots where all the people live, and then you've got surrounding counties that are blood red with, you know, 8 people, a cow, and wheat.
1: You know, I just had a hilarious thing. What if ICE doesn't get, you know, done away with? It would just repurpose it for a certain thing. The denazification. That's why Putin went into Ukraine. That was the bullshit he said, right? How do we denazify this country?
0: Let's see.
1: At least it's not the Washington Redskins anymore, right?
0: Four young adults are much less likely than older Americans to believe the U.S. is special compared with other nations. Good, good. The youth, once again, are smarter than the rest of us because they figure shit out. 4 in 10 of U.S. adults around... under 30 say there are other countries better than the U.S.
1: Yeah. Yeah. You know, I wonder if you think about the other countries that are better than us. Maybe they don't hire leaders from that I don't know, that create a really creepy

0: teen beauty pageant thing. I mean, that is a weird thing to have on your resume to be president, I guess. Isn't that weird?
1: A survey also finds widespread cynicism about America as the land of opportunity. About half of U.S. adults say the American dream, the idea that if you work hard, you'll get ahead, once held true, but not anymore. About one third say it still holds true. Who are those fools?
0: To those people who are complaining that you cannot make money anymore, there's no upward mobility, shut the fuck up, go find a space, declare yourself a church, and then just be a part of that bullshit because those people make money, right?
1: Oh, here we go. The smart people, 15% say it never held true. It was never true that if you simply work hard, you'll get ahead in this country.
0: Right.
1: 100% not true. Shit. It's never been true.
0: Those are the good smart people.
1: Only 22% of Americans under 30 say the American dream still holds true, compared with 46% of Americans 60 or older. What is wrong with you people?
0: What
1: over 60s? Jesus Christ. Change the fucking channel, Grandpa.
0: Right. Well, what do they like about it? I mean, maybe they like the fact that, I don't know, television's better. Like, they didn't have Netflix. Now they do. They like that. What do you think? I'm really trying to figure out what, if you turn on the news and say, boy, I like what's going on.
1: And golly gee, who is it mostly? Republicans. 57% of Republicans say the American dream still holds true. If you work hard, you'll get ahead.
0: The problem is that's a
1: 57%.
0: It's a complex question because their president is nearly dead in a news conference. I don't know. Sometimes I wonder if the Trump's makeup person doesn't care, or are they literally doing the best they can? I have no idea because it looks insane. He's literally saying gas is cheaper. He's lying about the price of gas, even though you dumb fucking maggots go out and see how much it is. Do you know what I mean?
1: Yeah, yeah.
0: What is that thing called? Our education system should apologize. There should be, God, we suck.
1: And that's why they're trying to kill it even more, because the rise of MAGA would not be happening if we had gotten our way and pumped money into the education system. Teachers, there should be tons of teachers, and there should be low student to teacher ratios, and teachers should be paid like doctors, because they're as important to society to not turn out idiots.
0: Well, the person that made a living of like half naked dudes beating the shit out of each other with chairs, she's running education, right?
1: Oh, okay. Yeah, I was thinking somebody else. Yeah, yeah.
0: Do you think Betsy DeVos was better, or is Linda McMahon better? I'm serious. It's a serious question.
1: Both. I mean,
0: I don't know.
1: Yeah, I think Linda's smarter and more destructive.
0: Whoa, smarter.
1: But you remember Betsy?
0: Yeah, but Linda McMahon.
1: Ditsy DeVos. Trump called her Ditsy DeVos.
0: But Linda, oh, that's true. But it was his.
1: Well, yeah.
0: What about the Epstein files people pulled? I mean, do you care that your president's a fucking rapist? Or are you happy about that?
1: More than half of the people in America say they're not going to celebrate the 250th. They don't give a fuck.
0: They're going to get shit-faced. That's what's going to happen. I mean, really, does it say if alcoholism has gone up? It surely has. I mean, it surely has.
1: The other headline.
0: Republicans. Every fucking time you guys get elected, it starts to suck. And now it sucks. Everybody's drunk.
1: Did you see the shit about Trump going to the Knicks game tonight?
0: God, Donald. You're at war.
1: But everybody hates him.
0: Yeah, go.
1: And he's also, I have to see his game.
0: God bless you. Go to the Knicks game. Or go back to that barn with watch your face from Meet the Press. That's funny.
1: Oh, I think I died for a second.
0: Oh, no. God bless you. I was late.
1: Police. People are pissed off because they paid a shit ton of money for these tickets.
0: Wah!
1: And they're being told to show up over 2 hours early to go through the extra security.
0: Jesus.
1: For fuckface. And the there's also usually watch parties outside, and they put it on the Jumbotron in Times Square.
0: Yes.
1: Nixed it. Because they don't want all those people downtown.
0: Well, next time, don't elect the Nazi, guys. Don't elect the Nazi. He doesn't give a shit about Trump. Basketball is not your sport. Of all the sports out there, the stars of basketball fucking hate you. That is traditionally like the big stars of in the basketball league. They are more progressive.
1: Yeah, yeah.
0: They don't like you.
1: Baseball are the ones that love them.
0: Idiots. The Chipper Jones, Sandy Hook was fake.
1: Police scuttled an NBA Finals watch party near Madison Square Garden, and the New York Knicks warned fans to get to Monday's matchup at least 2 hours early as part of enhanced security, with Trump attending the game. Trump is a longtime Knicks fan who confirmed Friday that he would be attending the first NBA Finals game in New York since 1999. He already has attended a number of major sporting events in his second term, including the Super Bowl, the Daytona 500, and the Ryder Cup.
0: Hey, Trump, why do I give a fuck? The last time you went to a Knick game was 99. Who gave us that factoid? What does that fucking matter? So what? Open the straight, dickhead.
1: Stupid.
0: You're not even going to watch the game. That diaper. He's going to be in the seat on the floor, right? Right? Like where all the rich people sit, all the celebs. He's going to be in the seat with this big fucking diaper, and Spike Lee's going to be on the other side flipping you the fuck off.
1: The strict rules were put in place for those attending the game. The Knicks warned fans to bring as little as possible to game three. They said that a strict no bag policy would be in place, and there would be TSA style screening procedures for fans when they enter Madison Square Garden for the game scheduled to begin at 8:40 tonight Eastern.
0: No bags. That's what about Donald's colostomy bag? What about that?
1: I won't be wearing it.
0: I'm gonna sit.
1: Lindsay will be behind me with his mouth open.
0: What celebrity are you going to sit next to at the game around the court? Because that's what happens. It's like a big photo op. Who's sitting next to you? Kid Rock, that Morgan Wall.
1: Celebrity. You mean with air quotes around it.
0: Oh, yeah. It's going to be celebrity. Kid Rock, Kirk Cameron, Mel fucking Gibson. I bet it's Mel Gibson.
1: Who's a big baseball fan or basketball fan?
0: That's a maggot.
1: That's a Knicks fan. I don't know. Like Knicks fans. Anyway,
0: maybe Alec Baldwin will be there. You guys can fight.
1: God, that dog, what is she barking at back there? So, there you go. Yeah, the Knicks, the people are getting pissed off. 10 block area surrounding it.
0: Yeah.
1: That
0: a perimeter?
1: Yeah.
0: Who's in charge of the perimeter? You guys historically don't have a great track record. This fucking Secret Service. I mean, let's get the perimeter together this time, guys. Maybe there's someone fast coming who can outrun you. Not another perimeter. The guy was so fast, too. Remember Trump said the guy that tried to shoot him at that press correspondence dinner should be at the NFL. Maybe he should be in the NBA.
1: Let's see. Trump was invited by Madison Square Garden owner Jim Dolan. And the president also faced backlash for his comments on ticket prices. Ahead of game one, tickets were selling for, oh my God.
0: Yeah.
1: $8,000.
0: Oh, fuck that. Fuck all these rich people. I'm glad it's going to take you longer to get there.
1: When asked about the high prices stopping the majority of fans from attempting to buy tickets, Trump said on Air Force One, you can watch it on television. It's sort of semi-free to watch it on television.
0: God damn, let them eat cake, bitch.
2: That's the way life goes. Now, if the team wasn't a big success, you could go very easily. That's just the way life is.
0: That's right. Thank you, pedophile.
1: Let them eat cake. I mean...
0: God damn, this is bullshit. That makes me want to... Oh, my God.
1: The maggots just... They hear this and they don't care. He literally has said, I don't care about prices. I don't care about them.
0: Oh, my God.
1: It's expensive. Hey, that's too bad. That's life.
0: I'm sorry. If I'm president, I am seizing these dumb games, and they're going to be owned by the people. And guess what? Normal people can go to the games, or we're getting rid of them. Why do these exist just for people that can afford $8,000 to go? How much is... I was like, tickets are $8,000, but then you got to spend a shit ton on beer and what you're going to... But then if you're spending $8,000 on a ticket, you don't even care how much the food is, right? It's not even a blip on the... Fuck this country! Fuck this country! Shove the $2.50 up your ass! Those fucking... Yeah, you know, if you can spend $8,000 on a fucking basketball ticket to go see a stupid fucking game, you need to be audited. Right? Are you paying enough fucking taxes? Shit.
1: We've got also here in the news.
0: Can I ask a serious question, though? If you're spending... How do you buy an $8,000 ticket when you go to the game? Or is it like, okay, I'll just take one to see the game. And then the vendor's like, okay, that'll be $8,000. Oh, one for my girlfriend too. Okay, $16,000. Then what do I say? Can you break a $20,000 fucking bill? Are they selling these general admission? Hey, you know what?
1: Well, they were down to $5,000 on the day of.
0: You know what I want? If I was the Mom Donnie, do this and do a pay-per-view event. We'll watch. It'll be fucking great. What you do before this game, you say, as mayor, I'm getting rid of your reserve seats. You got your $8,000 tickets. Now, all you rich people, you can fight for which seat you want in there, motherfuckers, and then film that shit. God, $8,000 a ticket is gross.
1: We've got...
0: Shit, man.
1: What?
0: I'm just thinking about that. Like, that's a lot of fucking money.
3: So we have a deal. Okay, it's all good. We're ready to go. Hey, Netanyahu, you're going to stop the fighting in Lebanon, right? We need our oil. Netanyahu says, not only are we not going to stop, we're actually going to make it worse than ever. We're going to do the biggest offensive yet. And that is literally what they have done in the past week. Netanyahu says, not only are we going to keep fighting, it will intensify. It will be as intense as ever. They're talking about bombing the capital. They're invading the South. So
1: this was a couple days ago.
0: Yes.
1: Because now we know that both sides have said, well, we're going to pause for a second. But with Trump also yelling, did you see Trump basically begging? Trump is like, all right, you guys, I need you to stop shooting at each other.
0: Well, Trump begging, that's a good strategy right now. I think it's worth you begging.
2: I need you to stop shooting.
0: At least that's a tactic.
1: Claiming he's in charge.
0: You're in charge?
1: And then, you know, BB listens to him.
0: No, BB fucked you over. He mind fucked you. He mind fucked you. He did. And then he mind fucked Biden and he got you elected. Isn't that something? God. Sad.
1: Let's see, which version of this do I win? This is Axios. Trump called on Israel and Iran to immediately stop shooting. In a post on Truth Social, because we know that the foreign ministers and the presidents or the mullahs of whatever side you're on are looking for official communication on Truth Social.
0: Yeah, and that's going to solve the Middle East, right? That'll bring peace to the Middle East. I mean, ever since I could remember, there's been Republicans shoving this idea out there that they're going to bring peace to the Middle East. But ironically, they're the ones that bomb the shit out of the Middle East. Why is that? Why do they do that?
1: Well, that's how they think they're going to bring peace.
0: That's so stupid.
1: That's the Republican way, which brings me to another
0: yes
1: story. Did I pull that story or did I just see that story? I think I... Oh, here, no, I did pull that story. A new national survey of over 8,000 American adults.
0: Ew. We have that many adults?
1: Found that 35.6% say political violence is usually or always justified for at least one specific political goal. That's up from 32% a year earlier. For Americans identifying as MAGA Republicans,
0: 100%!
1: It climbs past 50%, and they'd say we're the violent side.
0: Right.
1: This is a poll that shows the opposite.
0: Hey, I could have helped you guys out with this poll. And I it's hard for me to believe the number's that low. Did you see January 6th? How much? 50%?
1: Over 50% of MAGA, self-identifying MAGA Republicans say, hey, violence is cool.
0: That's low. I mean, have you ever seen the Good Liars on Interview the Maggots or the anybody interview these maggots at the rallies? That's like 100%. They love political violence. They love it.
1: The survey suggests that support for political violence, at least under at least some circumstances, is no longer confined to a tiny fringe. While the overall increase from 2024 to 2025 was modest, the gap between political groups is wide. Researchers noted that the 2024 presidential election, which returned Trump and a Republican administration to power, provided an important backdrop for the 2025 survey. In previous years, with the Democratic administration in office, Republicans and MAGA-affiliated voters showed the highest levels of support for political violence.
0: Can I say why this is flawed, this poll? Because these people are asking these lunatic maggots if they think political violence is necessary. The problem is they will say
1: they're asking everybody.
0: It's not political violence.
1: They're asking 8,000 people.
0: But maggots don't understand political violence. Yeah. So that's why I think the number could be higher, because they don't see like beating a police officer to death when you storm the Capitol as political violence. They think that's tourism. So they don't get it.
1: So heading into 2025, the central question was whether winning the election would cool those attitudes. And guess what? No.
0: Hey, right. Here's a question to ask. Is tourism necessary to achieve a political goal?
1: Respondents weighed in on whether political violence was justified in general and then specifically to achieve any of 20 stated political goals spanning the full spectrum, including stopping voter fraud, preventing racial discrimination, protecting women's reproductive rights, stopping illegal immigration, and stopping police violence. They were also asked about personal willingness to use violence. See, this is interesting. Do you think violence is justified? Oh, yeah.
0: Hell yeah.
1: Would you personally do it? Well, fuck no. They were ranging from damaging property to threatening, injuring, or killing someone, whether they expected to be armed with a gun if they ever acted on those beliefs. MAGA Republicans remained far more likely than Democrats to back political violence.
0: Of course. Well, they don't read good. You know, give it up for all the maggots that could hang through this poll when somebody questioned them and you could understand what they were saying enough to say, yes, I love political violence.
1: And substantially, this is a neutral site. And it says MAGA Republicans were substantially more likely than strong Democrats to say violence was usually or always justified to advance at least one of the 20 political goals. 52.2% held that view.
0: Shit, man.
1: Compared to 32% of strong Democrats, which is still a scary number.
0: And then all those idiots are going to be celebrating. Be celebrating and beating up people. They love violence. It's like political violence. They're like, oh, wait, what about other violence? Are we allowed to do that too? Because I love that shit too.
1: Well, you also have to define the violence. I mean, if police start rounding people up and attacking people, and then people start fighting back against the police, I don't consider that political violence. I consider that self-defense.
0: Yeah.
1: Do you know what I mean?
0: Right,
1: if they're initiating the violence, you fighting back is not political violence. You fighting back is like I said, self-defense. If the cops right. come out, start shooting people at a pro-choice rally, then the people should be able to turn their guns on the police.
0: Right. Absolutely.
1: I mean, if they're doing it unlawfully, obviously, or whatever.
0: Shouldn't be.
1: Actually, unlawfully doesn't matter because the Holocaust was legal.
0: Right. No, well, there we are. Morality. So,
1: you
0: legality.
1: Know, law doesn't. You got to weigh the morality of the laws. You can't just That's say right. if it's legal or not.
0: But what about, shouldn't they say perceived voter fraud? Because they're never, they weren't violent about real voter fraud on January 6th, right? I mean, it was a perception of
1: right,
0: voter
1: right,
0: fraud.
1: Right.
0: So, you know, and again, it was tourism. So is tourism necessary to achieve a political goal is right. a better question for them.
1: Is feces smearing part of...
0: That's legislation.
1: Are you willing to spread your shit?
0: That's the only way that guy can express his feelings.
1: We've got... Oh, my God. Rogan is going to have Nick Fuentes on?
0: Perfect.
1: Allegedly?
0: Late. I can't believe that didn't happen earlier. I think you and Nick would probably agree on a lot of things.
1: Oh, no, it's not. It's not true. No,
0: Rogan, that's a good guess for you, though. That's perfect.
1: It's not true.
0: Okay.
1: This, well, hey. this tweet was retweeted a zillion times, though, and it's not true.
0: Hey, Nick, try Theo Vaughn, or maybe Shane Gillis will let you open for him.
1: That wouldn't surprise us, though. I mean...
0: Yeah, a lot of these comments. Right? Yeah, I mean, absolutely. Try Theo Vaughn, seriously.
1: I'm not... Hakeem Jeffries tried to make a joke about Trump going to the Knicks game. I'm not even going to...
0: Who's that?
1: Exactly.
0: I don't even know who that is.
1: Exactly.
0: And it's odd because it's this. It's our minority leader, but he would be the speaker, right?
1: Yes.
0: No, oh, that's a...
1: Oh. I thought it was the dog. Let's see. What have we got here? Oh, we've got plenty of time here. Coming up on the top of the hour in a few minutes. I've got this story right here. Good news.
0: Yes.
1: Sort of.
0: Okay.
1: You do recall that... God, I'm trying to remember the exact wordage they used. But when they were fighting in court to not have to remove Trump's name from the Kennedy Center.
0: Okay.
1: To the defiling of the Kennedy Center with the Trump name on it.
0: Yes.
1: Didn't they say something like it would be like financially devastating? Remember they tried to argue that because the name of Trump's name, they've raised so many millions and millions of dollars that's all going to go away.
0: Oh yes.
1: Like the Kennedy Center hadn't been fine before
0: that. Right.
1: On donors.
0: Yeah, he just hates that all the fancy, famous people go there and shit on it.
1: But then when he took over, that started drying up, and then all the MAGA tree came in, and you know, billionaires just started slinging money at it.
0: They defiled it.
1: But they said it'll be devastating to the MAGA board that he picked, handpicked, and installed. Said it's going to be devastating to the Kennedy Trump Center.
0: You know what's going to be devastating when I'm elected president in day one? Who are the people that got the recognized by the Kennedy Center last time? Like Vanilla Ice, Kid Rock, Lee Greenwood. It was a rogues gallery of Nazis, right?
1: Yeah.
0: Yeah, I'm revoking those. I'm yanking that. I'm going to go to your house and take your award back.
1: And the judge was like, no, fuck off. Take it off.
0: Yeah.
1: Well, guess what happened? It's gone.
0: Yeah. Suck on it, Donald.
1: Today, the Kennedy Center removed Trump's foul, filth name from the side of the building. From the website. They still haven't taken it off the front of the building yet.
0: Right, right.
1: The charge came more than a week after the federal judge ruled the center's board of trustees had illegally renamed the venue and ordered the restoration of its title, the John F. Kennedy Center for the Performing Arts.
0: I'm taking Sylvester Stallone's statue. I'm sorry. He got one in 2025. George Strait, I don't know. I don't care if he has one.
1: And Trump put his name ahead of Kennedy's, let's not forget.
0: Oh, yeah. Well, I mean...
1: He turned it into the Donald J. Trump and John F. Kennedy
0: right, and,
1: Memorial Center.
0: Well, I mean, it would be hard to do it the other way because then you'd have to move those letters, but... Sylvester Stallone has a Kennedy Center Award. I forgot that. And Michael Crawford for best comedian of ever, right?
1: I mean, I can see Stallone getting one, I guess, maybe, but he's been around forever.
0: Kiss, though? Kiss, the rock band, of course.
1: Kennedy Center spokesperson said, we're complying with the court's order while evaluating all legal options to preserve this revitalization and recognize President Trump's leadership. Because don't forget, they also wanted to shut it down for 2 years straight.
0: Yes, it's in bad shape.
1: And the judge is like, you guys are nuts. You could do this piecemeal and keep it open. And
0: they did a press conference.
1: Keep the donations coming in.
0: They did a press conference back then in the boiler room of the Kennedy Center. And they were like, oh, see how horrible it is here. But you're in the boiler room. Oh, my God. What? Kiss got one, though. Do you think that...
1: Kiss, I can almost see.
0: I want to rock
1: and roll.
0: This
1: is huge, man.
0: It's for the Kennedy Center Award.
1: Well, you know.
0: I mean, come on.
1: Removing Trump's name from the website is the most concrete public reversal yet in Trump's campaign to take over the performing arts venue. And February 2025, he moved to purge the center's board of trustees, replacing members with political allies who elected him the chair of the board. In December, the reconstituted board voted to rename the venue, and Cruz added Trump's name the next day.
0: Are there a lot of Trump letters in some warehouse that he owns? How do they make those the next day?
1: Oh, they had it ready. You know those fuckers had it ready.
0: They had it ready. What, Trump, I'm curious. You didn't ask permission when you bulldozed the East Wing of the White House. Why with this? Why didn't you just put them up there?
1: And it was literally created by an act of Congress. And Congress, that's the why they won the lawsuit, because Congress is in charge of the Kennedy Center, not the president, not Trump.
0: Yeah. And also it's a memorial, the Memorial Center, right?
1: Well, that's why they said the Donald J. Trump and the John F. Kennedy memorial.
0: Because you can't memorialize someone who is supposedly alive.
1: Right.
0: Okay. Jeez. Gotta wait till
1: you could. Yeah, you could fix that.
0: Is there gonna be? Hey, Trump, have you ever thought about like what memorial they'll leave for you after you fucking die? I mean, have you ever? Are they going to? Is he gonna get one?
1: No, he's. No. It's gonna be like Nixon is gonna be. I mean, Nixon
0: he should have one.
1: Nixon has a library, but
0: you know, that's the problem with America. We memorialize the wrong people. Of course, Lincoln was great. We all know that. It's stupid. That's an easy one. We want to forget Donald Trump existed. We can never, fucking never forget Donald Trump exists. Never, never, never. We should memorialize him. Memorialize Nixon.
1: Nixon should have gone to jail.
0: Right,
1: and he didn't. It's that simple, yeah.
0: We remember what, if we would have memorialized him, you remember what he was like. Maybe we wouldn't have Trump, but we would want to forget, like they ever existed.
1: Meanwhile, also, Trump upsetty pants and possibly getting a kick in the gunt, this UFC fight for his birthday.
0: Oh God.
1: Excuse me. America's 250th. It has nothing to do with his birthday whatsoever.
0: Right.
1: Somebody filed a lawsuit to stop it.
0: Yeah, they should, right? You can't promote the UFC.
1: UFC Chief Dana White is reportedly footing the bill for the $60 million octagon extravaganza currently being built on the lawn of the People's House.
0: Let them eat cake, right? They can watch the octagon thing at home, maybe for free. Fuck this.
1: But a last-minute federal lawsuit filed on Saturday by the Public Integrity Project on behalf of two Virginia residents is seeking to put the June 14th mixed martial arts event on ice. According to Politico, the Trump administration's approval of the event violated National Park Service regulations prohibiting sporting events on federal parklands. In addition, the filing...
0: You white trash motherfucker!
1: The filing argues that Congress did not consent to the towering arch overlooking the event space and that no environmental review was conducted before construction.
0: Well, shit. Take it down! Take it the fuck down.
1: The plaintiff's lawyer called the event fundamentally a private commercial corrupt use of our most sacred national monuments for private gain. And that is what is motivating this lawsuit.
0: Right. I mean, it's, I don't even, like, you can't have a UFC is a private organization, right?
1: I don't know if it's publicly traded, but
0: I guess Elon was allowed to sell Teslas from the White House lawn. You can do a UFC fight. It's on the lawn too. It's just so trashy, man. I mean,
1: Shelby Christ. Pew. Get out of here.
0: Don't you think that
1: get out of here, farty. Get out. Get out of here.
0: I think that
1: come in here and drop that bomb.
0: The Octagon is sort of out of place there. It looks weird. I mean, it's bizarre.
1: Bye-bye. It's hideous. The let's see. What?
0: I was trying to look at a picture of the Octagon because it's crazy looking. It looks like something from. I mean, why not an above ground pool too? I mean, shit.
1: In a statement, the White House claimed the legal challenge is obstructionist, baseless, and dilatory, attempting to prevent the fight, arguing that there's it's no different than various other White House-hosted events on the South Lawn and properly permitted events on the Ellipse and National Mall throughout the year.
0: Ah, shut up. It's the color of Arctic Blast Gatorade, right?
1: Meanwhile, crews have been erecting the octagon-shaped cage that Trump says will feature a 5,000-seat arena.
0: What?
1: Right outside the front door of the White House. Crews are also placing large screens at the nearby Ellipse for overflow viewing. The UFC has said it plans to issue 85,000 free tickets to accommodate what they expect to be a large influx of spectators.
0: We have jumped the fucking shark. You know, I went to look at a picture of this UFC octagon, and I just got this headline. UFC Octagon girls get patriotic makeover for the 250 extravaganza. I mean, fuck this.
2: I want bigger tits.
0: God.
2: No, she's too fat, too tall, too black.
0: We are.
2: Too black, ridiculous. Too black, too brown.
0: I'm not taking us seriously anymore. We suck. I demand this to be different.
1: I'm calling the manager.
0: I'm carrying any, I want to be a Karen. I mean, what are we doing? Fuck this. God damn, we better win the midterms and get off your ass and do something. Chuck Schumer, fuck this. The Octagon's here. Trash.
1: I want to see how long it stays.
0: Until we tear it down. I just want to see a picture of it.
1: Can you type louder?
0: No. Yeah, oh, yeah. Oh, my God. Hold on. I really haven't looked at it.
1: You haven't seen that?
0: No, I just...
1: It's gone. The front lawn is gone. And supposedly, Dana White's going to pay for putting the lawn back the way it was.
0: You're going to do it yourself, you bitch.
1: But Trump is going to say we should leave something there. We should do something there instead of that big lawn.
0: You know what? We deserve it. Leave it. Leave it and look at it. All of us should go look at it and be sad for where we are because we might forget. I'm worried we'll forget if they take it down. It looks like something from something you would take to go through a portal to a new dimension in like a Marvel movie. Doesn't it? Like Thor would pop out of it.
1: And I understand they've gotten rid of a couple of... or at least one of the UFC guys that would probably have been there was not invited because he's said stuff anti-Trump.
0: Oh, I thought you were going to say he said something racist.
1: So one of the top fighters is not going to be there because he's committed the mortal sin of talking bad about Trump.
0: Well, that's great, though. You should have him fight a little, a maggot will fight, an anti-Trump person. That's a good through line, right? I mean, the Octagon. I mean, is this pass through security? I mean, what happened? Did he order an Octagon off Amazon or Temu and it shows up? They put it together?
1: Dana White, probably. You know, they probably have touring shows.
0: You know what? Fuck the White House. It's done. This country's done. The Octagon.
1: Do you want to hear some leopards eating your face?
0: Oh, yeah, news? Yeah, yeah. And have the leopard eating the face center stage on that fucking Octagon so I can watch.
1: This is Senator Mike Lee, a MAGA piece of shit.
0: Oh, Utah,
1: a giant asshole, yeah.
0: Ooh.
1: Scumbag, fascist. But he's way up seti pants.
0: Yes.
1: About, and I'm not even sure why this happened.
0: Okay.
1: But the Department of Defense
0: of War
1: dropped 180 religions or faiths from its officially recognized religion list.
0: Oh, okay. Well, they had too many, right?
1: A pretty big one it left off.
0: Wiccan?
1: Are the Mormons.
0: Damn!
1: The Latter-day Saints.
0: Human and Thuman so upset
1: here
0: right now.
1: Here is a whiny piece of shit, Mike Lee of Utah,
0: ooh,
1: a asshole extraordinaire, and yeah, a Mormon.
0: Yeah.
1: Upset about this. Here is Mike Lee.
4: I think it's very unfortunate that the Pentagon has chosen to identify basically every faith group in America that professes faith in Jesus Christ as Christian, with one exception. That is those belonging to the Church of Jesus Christ of Latter-day Saints. I find this offensive, not just because that happens to be my faith, but not just because it happens to be the faith of tens of thousands of U.S. military personnel, but it's also just repugnant to any sense of decency, any sense of our common heritage and our common belief that the government needs to not weigh in on doctrinal disputes between various religious denominations. And so I respectfully am imploring the people at the Pentagon to reconsider this. Not just reconsider it, but undo it. Secretary Hegseth, tear down that wall. This is not cool.
0: Oh, my God. Are you equating your exclusion from the Pentagon, the Mormons' exclusion from the Pentagon,
1: with the Berlin
0: Wall?
1: The
0: cold fucking war?
1: Absolutely.
0: You fucking idiot. Hey, tear down that wall. Take off those magic underwears. Get them off. Get them off.
1: Put down those 14-year-olds.
0: That's right. Uman and Thuman, get the fuck out of here. You're fired.
4: This is not
0: cool. Fired. Turn your magic underwear into the Department of War, right?
1: Can you not hear that?
0: Oh, these fell out.
1: Oh.
0: Say it again.
1: I started playing him. There was a pause. I started playing him, and you kept talking.
0: Uh-oh.
4: Not just reconsider it, but undo it. Secretary Hegseth, tear down that wall. This is not cool. Get rid of it. Get rid of it now. Thank you.
1: Get rid of it. Get rid of it now.
0: Pete Shitface. He can't tear shit right now. Pete, weren't you? What is Pete Hegseth? Is he's not Mormon?
1: No, he's an evil Jellicle.
0: Oh, that's right. Who the fuck? Hey, Mike, why do we give a shit? Who else is Mormon in our government, right? That's their attitude, right?
1: So did they, they didn't allow Islam. I'm surprised about that. But they got rid of atheists, deists, druids, humanists.
0: Right.
1: Pagans, shamans, spiritualists, Unitarian Universalists.
0: Yes.
1: And Wiccans.
0: You know what? You know what? They didn't get rid of atheists. That they did not. Impossibility. Fuck this list. They did not get rid of atheists. You can't. Because you can't. We all are, really.
1: And it's like agnostic, they're allowing. Figure that out. Baha'i, they're allowing.
0: Thank you.
1: Buddhism, they're allowing.
0: Oh, that's so nice of you.
1: And then 1, 2, 3, 4, 5, 6, 7, 8, 9, 10, 11, 12, 13, 14, 15, 16, 17, 18, 19, 20 different Christian.
0: Woo!
1: It's Christian Assemblies of God, Christian Baptist, Christian Brethren?
0: But
1: Christian Catholic.
0: Right.
1: Oh, they let the Catholics in. Christian Church of Christ, Christian Church of God, Christian Church of the Nazarene, Christian Episcopal or Anglican.
0: What? Come on.
1: Christian Evangelical, Christian Jehovah's Witnesses.
0: What?
1: They let the Jehovah's in.
0: Fuck
1: Christian
0: that.
1: Lutheran, Christian Methodist, Christian non-denominational, Christian Orthodox, Christian Other. Christian Pentecostal, Christian Presbyterian.
0: Pentecostals got in there. Hell yeah, guys. You and your snakes.
1: Christian Quaker. Christian Reformed. Christian Scientist.
0: Oh, come on.
1: Christian Seventh-day Adventist.
0: Wait. Scientologists?
1: Scientist. Christian Scientist. Christian Science.
0: Okay.
1: Those are the guys who don't believe in medicine.
0: Right.
1: Now they've added the Church of Jesus Christ of Latter-day Saints. So they did go in there.
0: Oh, you got a last-minute notice. Good job, guys. What about Scientologists? Not in there.
1: Hindu, Islam, Judaism.
0: Hell yeah, guys. Congratulations.
1: And then Sikh.
0: Okay.
1: And then no religion or other religions. What does that mean? No religion is atheist.
0: This is the dumbest fucking list. This is the dumbest list ever. Where are the Scientologists? So they're allowed to be in there?
1: It follows a broader administrative push that critics have described as a military-wide ascent toward Christian theocracy, evidenced by Defense Secretary Pete Hegseth hosting Christian-based prayer services in the Pentagon Auditorium with controversial speakers, as well as public statements invoking scripture when describing the ongoing military operation in Iran.
0: When he's not
1: quoting Pulp Fiction.
0: So when I'm president, we're all going to get in there in the auditorium early at the Pentagon, and we're going to read through Lord of the Rings, and everybody's going to, whether you like it or not. You can pray to Gandalf.
1: Yeah.
0: Fuck this. That's crazy. Hey, Mormons. Ha, ha, ha. You're just Mormon because you want to have sister wives. No, the military doesn't recognize me. But it does. You got added because you complained like little bitches you are. If you don't want to get excluded for the dumb Jesus shit, then you better stick to the Bible instead of that bullshit thing you read, right? The Book of Mormon?
1: The Book of Mormon.
0: But that's not real. That's bullshit. The Book of Mormon. What are you talking about? The Bible. It's the Bible. It's not the Book of Mormon, right?
1: Yeah, the Book of Mormon is a supplement to the Bible.
0: The
1: right?
0: Bible is the basis for everything. It's the basis of the whole universe. I don't know.
1: Which
0: Book of Mormon is bullshit. The real Bible is the Hitchhiker's Guide to the Galaxy, and it's 45 or 43 or 42. Damn.
1: Now, there may be. Ryan, excuse me.
0: Fucking Mormons.
1: Thanks for the allergies, Jesus.
0: Put us in the
1: there may be a surprise spoiler entering the race for president in 28.
0: Oh, shit. I'm going to make a good guess here. A surprise spoiler?
1: Unless you've seen this, I don't think you're going to get gonna guess. But
0: damn,
1: you will know this person.
0: An outsider, right? Charlton Heston's corpse.
1: We could describe him as... butthurt.
0: Okay.
1: Diminutive.
0: Oh, Mike Johnson, everybody.
1: The
0: spoiler?
1: Nazi.
0: Mike Johnson?
1: Esque.
0: Oh. No, I meant Mike, Pence.
1: Is Nazi?
0: Oh, Mike Pence, sure. I meant to say Mike Pence instead of Mike Johnson.
1: I don't think Pence is Nazi-esque.
0: Oh, come on. He didn't mean that. He didn't mean that, Mike.
1: And he's not diminutive.
0: He's not?
1: Pence isn't little. He's like 5'10 or something.
0: Oh, okay. I thought that was a religious thing. I thought that was a religious term.
1: Oh, it means short.
0: Oh, okay.
1: Little.
0: He's short. Oh, it's Little Marco or Tom Cruise, right?
1: No. Well, Tom Cruise would be news. Okay. Little Marco running for president is a given.
0: Martin Short?
1: He was forced out of his job.
0: Oh, God.
1: That by all measures of his boss and his side,
0: okay,
1: he was doing well.
0: Oh, okay. Shit. This is the guy from Game of Thrones, right? Peter Dinklage?
1: It is that former little Border Patrol Nazi who literally wore the Nazi uniform.
0: Is he short?
1: Greg Bovino. Oh, he's like 5'4".
0: Okay, you better not say 5'7". 5'4"?
1: Greg Bovino.
0: God, Tom Cruise is taller than you, right?
1: I don't know if he's 5'4", but he is wee.
0: God dang. 5'4"? Can you be on roller? You can't be on a roller coaster, but you can deport Americans.
1: Oh, no. He's reportedly between 5'2 and 5'4".
0: That means you're 5'2". Who would say you're either 5'2 or you're a height or you're not a height?
1: We don't have his official height. It's people estimating.
0: We should, though, right? Because he's in the government. That's public record. That FOIA that.
1: I don't know if your height is public record.
0: Absolutely. You serve this country. I want to know how much you fucking weigh, motherfucker.
1: So remember, he was Trump's fall guy, kind of, for the little oopsies of American citizens being publicly executed on the streets by rogue, thug, Nazi ICE agents.
0: Is he a military person, or did he...
1: I don't know.
0: Are you a cosplayer?
1: Former Border Patrol Chief Greg Bovino.
0: 9!
1: Reportedly has set his sights on higher office.
0: No one wants to vote for you. You have the worst. Go ahead and run as a Republican. I don't know.
1: He told News Nation, which is News Nation, that the possible 2028 White House run is exploratory at the moment. But if it all comes together, he'll do it.
0: You know what, Greg? I'm wrong. You might win. I mean, because there's a guy you've probably never heard of before. His name's Ted Cruz. I don't know what happened to him, but he ran for president a while back, and he came in second to Donald Trump in the Republican Party. And I don't know if you've ever met Ted. He is... How would you describe Ted Cruz's personality?
5: I would not, could not, with a goat.
0: Right. That guy could have been president, so why not, Greg? Why not?
1: Bovino 2028 website has been launched.
0: Shame on you, GoDaddy!
1: Featuring a campaign logo with the slogan, Men Fight Back.
0: Oh my God. That's your build the wall? That's your Men Fight Back?
1: Bovino became a face of Trump's stiff anti-immigration policies as he personally participated in ICE raids while sporting questionable choices of outerwear. It was those long Nazi coats.
0: Right, right. right.
1: After the fatal shooting of Minnesota nurse Alex Preddy in January, Bovino was then reassigned, quote, to California.
0: Right. President?
1: Days after the shooting, Trump said Bovino is a pretty out there kind of guy.
0: Right.
1: And in some cases, that's good. Maybe it wasn't good here.
0: I'm going to nominate Tom. I'm going to back Tom Homan for president. I mean, if Greg Bovino can run for president, that means who would not the Republicans? Who wouldn't they let run? Who is?
1: What do you
0: Trump's
1: mean?
0: President. It's hard to say it's stupid for Greg Bovino to be president if he's running as a Republican, because I don't know. It just seems like the bar is so low. Who couldn't be president? Trump's president.
1: True. Yeah.
0: What about Pete Hegseth? What is he, chop liver? He was on Fox News. Why can't he be president?
1: Why
0: no
1: not?
0: No one talks about
1: why
0: that.
1: Not Junior?
0: J.D. Vance? I mean, if J.D. Vance is the front runner in the new face of the Republican Party, why not Greg Bovino? Why not Ted Cruz?
1: So, Greg Bovino might be throwing his tiny little shoes into the into the race.
0: Who the fuck is voting for you, Greg? I know it's not fair because I who's your running mate? Bovino Cash or something. What about Cash Patel? I'm sorry, nobody's talking about running. Cash can't run for president.
1: Sure, he could.
0: He already,
1: I guess
0: you know, right? Greg Bovino. What's his campaign slogan again? I'm going to kill everybody, or what is it?
1: Men fight back.
0: Oh, my God. What is that? What does that mean? I want to arrest your staff for even saying that. That is so creepy. Men fight back? In what context do you mean that? Because it could be creepy if you think about it. Men fight back, so I'd rather with people that you're implying don't. But men fight back. I think it's impossible for these guys not to sound rapey.
6: Protesters taunted Border Patrol Commander Greg Bovino outside his hotel as news broke that he has been booted out of Minneapolis by order of President Trump.
7: Greg Bovino, you got fired!
6: They were trying to make his last night in Minneapolis a sleepless one. This is how one hotel guest, believed to be an ICE agent, responded. He mooned the crowd. Minneapolis police formed a cordon to force the protesters back.
8: All those assembled dispersed immediately.
6: Published reports say that Bovino has been demoted in order to return to his home base.
0: Yeah, run for president. What the fuck, man? Damn. Mike Pence ain't going to get... Greg Bovino will get more votes than the former VP talk show host Mike Pence, right? Do you think? Does he do better than Mike?
1: Yeah.
0: Sorry, Mike. Sorry, Karen. Greg Bovino's
9: in town.
0: Hey, fam,
9: I was in Minneapolis, and look, we just stumbled upon Greg Bovino at a fucking Speedway for a pre-hate photo shoot. So, good for him, I guess. For
1: those, did you hear what she said?
0: What?
9: In Minneapolis, and look, we just stumbled upon Greg Bovino at a fucking Speedway for a pre-Hague photo shoot.
1: Pre-Hague.
0: Ah, that's good.
1: Pre-Hague photo shoot.
0: I like so, things that stumbled.
9: Good for him, I guess. For those following along at home, I have nothing against short men, but I do just have to report back. There is about a 4-inch height difference. Do you want to get closer so they can see?
10: Oh, no. A little higher than that.
1: Oh, my God.
9: Still not the same. So, Greg... You're standing right there in front of me, but to everyone following along at home, I hope you fucking eat shit. I hope this keeps you up at night for the rest of your life, and no one fucking wants you here. Oh, fantastic language. There's children in here, and your fucking vehicle, asshole. Choke.
1: Choke.
0: Yeah. Yeah, hey, you run for something. And I want the person, with the guy going, Greg Bovino with the tambourine, I want that person to run for something. I love it. Dude, you can't run for president. He might be less likable than, what's his face? Ted Cruz, right?
1: Yeah.
0: Shit. Is that scientifically possible?
1: I can't wait for the clown show that's going to be the primary in 2028.
0: But it's going to be J.D. Vance is obviously the front runner.
1: No.
0: Ooh. Bullshit. Who's going to? No. What do you mean?
1: I think Little Marco.
0: Oh, right, right.
1: I think Trump's leaning Marco.
0: I think Trump's leaning. I'm going to stay here. You better, because you're going to be arrested.
1: He's not live that long.
0: Yeah, he's not. Oh, he's got to live long enough to go to jail.
1: Sadly, I think the cheeseburgers might catch up with him.
0: It would be sad because this country needs him to go to jail because.
1: Oh, I agree.
0: We need that, and if we don't get that, it's going to be a problem. It'll just happen again. It's going to happen again.
1: Did you see Trump rage quit an interview?
0: I watched the whole
1: with Kristen Welker
0: fucking 39 fucking minutes of it, pausing it to really appreciate. I watched every millisecond of that motherfucker.
1: Kudos to Kristen Welker. She's usually pretty both sidesy, but she did poke him pretty well.
0: Yeah, she's got weird energy, man. I mean, you know, I don't know. She's not my favorite, but she did good on that. I mean, and, you know, that what's wrong with Trump, man? What's up with him? And he touched her when he walked out. He touched her.
1: Didn't he call her, like, sweetie or
0: darling?
1: Darling, hey, yeah.
0: You're bad, you're evil. You're so crooked. You're a crooked rabbit because of her.
11: What changed because you insisted no new wars?
12: First of all, I didn't guarantee no war. Why would I have built the strongest military in the world? I built our military. I inherited a terrible military. We had no equipment. We had nothing. I built a tremendous military. Biden gave a lot of it away, but It's still a relatively small portion compared to what I built.
11: But you said it over and over again, Mr. President.
12: Why would I build a military? Now, I didn't want to use this, but I'm doing you and everybody else a big favor. In the midst of the greatest stock market in history, in the midst of the most successful country, because as you know, in the last term, we were dead country, Kristen. I know you're a big liberal or a big progressive.
11: No, but I'm just a journalist. What?
2: You're a big liberal. You're a big progressive.
0: You know, is this the John Deere set?

0: Well, here, I can play this one too. There might be ad on this one.
1: He doesn't fucking know.
0: Yeah, there's an ad on this one.
1: No, this is him playing the guitar.
0: I'm going to play a little riff before you ask, before I answer the question.
1: Christine, can you play the drums?
2: Having very good negotiations with the people that are leading the country now. It's the third group that we've been dealing with. And they are different. And you could say it's regime change, actually.
0: He sounds awful, doesn't he?
1: Oh, absolutely.
0: It's like, I mean, he doesn't sound good.
1: No, or look good.
0: No, he doesn't. He looks like his face is kind of sliding off.
1: That's my question, though. Do you think the makeup people are doing all they can?
0: They hate him. No.
1: I don't know. Look at that face. What would you do? I mean, look at the color of the base. His foundation.
0: He's way shiny. He's got that orange shit. He obviously wears goggles when they spray his face with the orange shit because the rounds of his eyes are white guy.
1: You know, I bet his makeup people would say, you know what? Fuck you. You do a better job. It's impossible what I'm working
0: with. True, yeah.
2: Because these are very different people. I find would be more rational, very smart.
3: Who is that? Who's leading
2: the
3: country?
2: Well, I don't want to go into names, but you know who they are. I mean, they're a leader.
0: I don't want to go into names means I don't have a
1: you
0: fucking
1: don't know, dickhead.
0: Idea. I don't have a fucking clue.
1: Khomeini part three.
2: They're respected. Respected by the people that have to respect them. They are calling the shots. We know that because we see it through various tests that we've given. It's a little bit strange because you have leaders that have been there for a long time and they get wiped out. Then you have leaders that you also know, the second tier, and they get wiped out. All of a sudden, we're dealing with different people.
0: Right. You wipe them out, you asshole. You're the one who wipes them out.
1: They turn, Kamala turned black. Dumbass. This is the stupidest fuck, one of the dumbest fucking interviews. And the rain, the running joke with the rain was good content.
0: Welker asked Trump about current economic conditions
1: this is
0: that
1: good.
0: Farmers are struggling with.
1: Oh, good. Yeah, yeah. Struggling.
0: I'm struggling.
3: Gas is up, diesel is up.
2: It's all coming down as soon as the war's over.
3: Well, 70% of farmers say they can't afford fertilizer. What's
2: the
3: your
2: farmers
3: message?
2: Farmers are doing very well.
0: Is it raining?
1: Yeah, yeah.
0: They're in a warehouse and it's raining like hell, so that's why it sounds like that.
1: Right, right.
3: Well, 70% of farmers say they can't afford fertilizer. What's
2: the
3: your
2: farmers
3: message?
2: Farmers are doing very well.
3: Let me ask you, what is your message to farmers, many who support you, but who say
2: all
3: they're struggling?
2: Support.
3: Say
2: because there's
3: struggling.
2: Nobody been better to farmers. You know, I gave farmers last term $28 billion because China took advantage and other people.
0: No.
1: You did.
0: Because you put tariffs on and other countries said, well, fuck it. We're not going to get our beans from you anymore. We're not going to get our corn from you anymore. We'll get it from Mexico. That's why you killed our business.
1: Yeah, and you're saying what Mehdi Hasan would have been saying had he done this interview. That's my problem with her. I mean, I don't think she challenged him on enough points because why not say that?
0: Yeah, yeah.
2: And you know who paid for it? China. Last term. You know, I had a great first term. I had the greatest economy ever. And you know what? This one's blowing it away.
3: What's your message to farmers, though, Mr. President, who say they are struggling, they're struggling to make ends meet?
2: Are you ready? Am I allowed to talk? You keep asking questions and you don't listen to the answers. I love the farmers and the farmers love me and the farmers trust me. In the first term, I had something very similar.
4: China of the vagina
2: and
4: or rectum
2: were,
4: by
2: and
4: any
2: Canada,
4: object.
2: Brutal. They were taking advantage of our farmers.
0: The farmers love me. I love the farmers.
1: God, I miss that Tipper guy.
0: Am I allowed to talk?
1: You little Nazi.
0: And then the moment of truth, when he picked up his toys and ran home. Here it is.
1: Yes.
2: Evidence than ever presented.
3: Let's talk
2: your
3: about
2: elections in this country.
0: So he's mad because
1: elections.
0: She said, you know, there's no evidence that there was any fraud.
1: Right, right. Yes.
2: And ever presented.
3: Let's talk
2: your
3: about
2: your elections in this country.
3: Court.
2: We're like a third world country. Your elections are crooked, and you're crooked, and Meet the Press is crooked, and so is ABC and CBS and CNN.

0: Mr. President.
1: Your one-sided crooked networks. All right, let's call it quits because I've had enough. Thank you, darling. Have a good time.
0: Mr. President, let's please. I traveled all the way to Wisconsin.
1: I've sat in the rain with you for an hour. On and off in the rain, and I've given you enough time. You ought to straighten out your press because you know what?
0: Mr. President,
1: a country can never be great with a dishonest press.
0: Listen, we traveled all the way to Wisconsin for this interview.
2: Good job. Hey, guys, we had a good interview on Meet the Press.
0: I spoke with President
1: Evan.
3: there you go.
2: Yeah.
3: Trump.
2: Trump,
3: whiny little bitch. Can't handle it. Gets up and leaves.
2: I mean, he got so mad. Especially, like, talking about the Iran shit. I mean,
3: darling.
2: Darling. You're nuts, Donald.
3: What do we got here? Bottom of the hour, about 25 minutes left here, everybody. Join us again on Wednesday. Thanks for buying shit through the Amazon link at crabdiving.com/Amazon. I've got this one. What is this one? Oh, this is good.
2: Okay.
3: We haven't even really talked about this guy who is running for governor.
2: Oh shit. Let me make a prediction. I'm gonna say this guy is a evangelical lunatic and is that right?
3: Kind of, yeah, okay, sure. Okay.
2: Former wrestler.
3: Yeah.
2: I don't know.
3: I think we might not be on the air anymore right now. I think that's the problem I'm having.
2: Shit.
3: I think our...
2: Is our internet fucked up?
3: Internet may be fucked up. Mm-hmm. But we're still recording, so we're still doing the podcast.
2: Right.
3: That's why I can't load this story.
2: Oh, okay.
3: Interesting.
2: Why doesn't Lee Greenwood run for something? You know what I mean?
3: What's he going to run for? Oh, I think we're back. I think we may have dropped out for a second, everybody. But I don't know if the stream.
2: Bovino 2028, real men fight back.
3: But our internet cut out for a second. But the it might have been in the cache still, so we might have just kept going.
2: Cash app.
3: This is MAGA front runner for governor. Refuses to say how many people he killed.
2: Shit, man. Who is this? Hannibal Lecter?
3: The front runner for Colorado.
2: Jeffrey Dahmer.
3: GOP primary for governor said that he killed someone when he was 7 years
2: old?
3: Uh-huh.
2: Okay.
3: And then refused to answer how many more lives he may have taken after that.
2: Shit, man.
3: Victor Marx is leading in the polls in the state's GOP primary. He freewheeled through a series of bonkers claims about his past during an interview with a local anchor, Kyle Clark.
2: Kyle's like, shit, how many people, you killed somebody?
3: Clark asked Marx about his previous claim that his abusive stepfather forced him to kill a man at age 7.
2: Well, like he killed his stepfather because his stepfather was attacking him or somebody else?
3: No, his stepfather forced him to kill somebody.
2: That's a Netflix movie. That is, though.
3: At 7.
2: Right. I saw this movie.
3: The reporter said, well, is that the only person you've ever killed? Marx fell silent for more than 10 seconds, taking a deep breath and looking upward as if searching his memory.
2: Shit.
3: Well, I would say as a child, yes, without question.
2: Okay.
3: As a child, that's the only person I killed.
2: What a weird stump.
3: But I've been in other situations where, you know, possibly people or persons died as a result of me defending myself in other countries. There's no count on that. There's no photos. He's a Marine Corps vet.
2: Okay.
3: He runs a Colorado Springs nonprofit called All Things Possible Ministries.
2: Anything is possible.
3: Ministries.
2: I don't know how many people I killed as a kid. I mean.
3: Which claims to lead dangerous missions into foreign nations to deliver aid and restore victims of trauma.
2: Okay. Why? They have. They do like military missions or.
3: Paramilitary, pseudo-military.
2: Can you just give us a ballpark on the amount of people you killed? Is that too much to ask?
3: The nonprofit's website says Marx founded the ministry to focus his attention on hunting predators, as well as rescuing, restoring, and empowering women and children who've been held captive by traffickers and other abusers.
2: Oh, I see. I see. Okay. So some people you want to help and some people you kill. Okay. You're like Jesus, right? Isn't that true?
3: The reporter said, do you think that you've killed people as an adult? And he said, does it matter?
2: Yes.
3: Yeah. The reporter said, yeah, I'd say so. And the Republican running for governor said, why?
2: Why?
3: The reporter said, well, killing someone is a pretty weighty thing.
2: Shit, man. Yes.
3: And he said, if someone's trying to kill you or you're in combat? And the reporter said, it's still a weighty thing to take somebody's life. I mean, it could be self-defense. It could be justified, but it's still a weighty thing.
2: It's still
3: so
2: killing.
3: I'm asking you, how many people have you killed? And he said, well, if I did, I wouldn't be telling a reporter sitting here in my training center.
2: Didn't he bring it up? Hey, so who's running his campaign? Get him another stump speech. This is a hard one for him, right? What was Obama? Remember when Obama was running for office? Didn't he tell stories? And Biden had a stump speech. Even Trump had a stump speech, right? They would talk about things. Is there anything you could talk about rather than the people
3: you Obama
2: murdered?
3: Said he was 12 months old and he raped someone.
2: Yeah. Biden's like, yeah, I shot somebody in half when I was six. That really is, though, this is a TV series with this very theme, like this father teaches his kid how to kill.
3: It's Dexter. Later, the reporter said, you claim that once you called in a U.S. military airstrike that killed 70 ISIS fighters. I didn't realize that civilians could essentially facilitate military airstrikes. Can you walk me through how that works? No.
2: This guy is such a great candidate. I love that. No.
3: At another point in the interview, Clark noted that Marx's campaign website previously claimed that his nonprofit had rescued over 45,000 women and children.
2: Oh.
3: That claim was later taken down.
2: Do you know what the maximum capacity at Cubs Field is, Wrigley Field? Things like 50,000 people. So that person is saying like nearly a full sold-out day at Wrigley is the amount of people he's rescued. That guy's a hero. Thank you. I mean,
3: it's a lie.
2: No. If you've rescued that many people, how many people are then you allowed to kill?
3: Clark
2: right?
3: then said, how many women and children have you rescued? And Mark said, I would say it's more than one and less than a bunch.
2: Okay. A bunch? Is it a peck?
3: What does that mean?
2: I don't know. Interesting.
3: Marx
2: interesting
3: is
2: candidate.
3: Facing off against State Senator Barbara Kirkmeyer and State Representative Scott Bottoms in the gubernatorial primary.
2: This is a fun one. Is he a Republican?
3: By early May, he had raised more campaign funds than both of his rivals combined.
2: God, rivals.
3: Those Colorado Republicans are nuts.
2: Listen, guys.
3: That's how we got Klingenschmitt, remember?
2: Right. How many people did he kill? I mean, this guy is like all coy about it. Can you tell me about the airstrike where you killed how many?
3: 70 ISIS.
2: 70.
3: Allegedly.
2: That's a lot of people. But you did help out 40,000, 45, give or take. Give or take. where do you Republicans find these people?
3: The 4 days ago, the headline said, in Colorado, GOP primary debate goes off the rails.
2: Hell yeah. Oh, I missed
3: it. Was unlike any political debate in recent Colorado memory. When the three Republican candidates vying for the gubernatorial nomination took the stage for the first time this primary season, what followed was an extraordinary performance of political theater. The false claims and attacks became so unhinged at times that moments could have been mistaken for a Saturday Night Live cold open.
2: You can't tell anymore. Shit. What's this guy's name?
3: Victor Marx is the guy we were talking about. The candidates, State Senator Barbara Kirchmeier, State Representative

0: Scott Bottoms and self-styled high-risk humanitarian.
1: Oh, come on.
0: Victor Marks demonstrated wildly different understandings of politics and governance throughout the debate.
1: High-risk humanitarian is like a different word for what? Oh, murderer.
0: Kirkmeyer and Bottoms reiterated that they would not support Marks's candidacy if he wins the Republican nomination.
1: Yeah, well.
0: Marks is the political unknown shaking up the primary race. He has millions of followers on social media and is leading in fundraising. His opponents call him a liar and say he was unfit for the job for governor. Kirkmeyer said, quote, he makes up these tall tales, these tall stories. I don't believe him. He talks about homicidal and suicidal tendencies. Makes me a little worried about being rooms with the guy.
1: Yeah, he might kill you, and then he might not. He might say he was helping you.
0: Bottoms said he lied to me personally quite a few times. I stand by that. He can't put somebody like that. I can't put somebody like that any more than I can put a Democrat into the governor's seat.
1: Did you vote for Donald Trump?
0: Marks responded, said, "You guys are mean.
1: You're a murderer."
0: and said, "Just because a person doesn't believe the truth doesn't make it a lie."
1: Shit. Can you do that if you're a person? Can you, instead of a citizen's arrest, you're like, I would like to call in a citizen's airstrike?
0: Exactly. That's why the reporter was like, how does that work? Will you tell us? No.
1: I'm a high-risk humanitarian. Back to my early days, I got my political career when I was 7 years old when I killed someone. Did you? Who do you? Your stepdad made you kill someone.
0: That's his story, apparently.
1: What are you lying about specifically? Did you kill someone? Or are you lying about why you killed someone? Marks was on the...
0: Oops, this is John Oliver talking about okay. it.
2: Marks was on the debate stage this week, and during which that reporter asked him this truly incredible question.
3: You claim that you've been all around the world, armed to the teeth, rescuing women and children from captivity, that you've stopped human smugglers at the Mexico border and made them pay a price, that you as a civilian called in a U.S. military airstrike that killed 70 ISIS fighters, that you were the first American into Gaza.
0: That's the crowd at the debate laughing.
1: Wait, this is the first guy into Gaza?
0: And John Oliver's audience.
1: What the fuck?
3: During the war with Israel, that you've done 150 high-risk missions and every one has been a success. You told me last week that it's all true and that you don't need to prove it to anyone. But you're talking to voters now. How should voters decide whether you've lived one of the most extraordinary lives in human history or whether you're a liar and a fraud?
2: Spectacular. That might be the first debate in history won by the moderator. And just look at his co-host there. He must be thinking, hey, I didn't know we were allowed to be sassy bitches tonight.
0: We needed more of that, especially with Trump debates.
1: Absolutely. I mean, God, they're... I mean, shit.
0: This guy is insane. This guy is insane.
1: He reminds me of George Santos. I mean, because he lied about a lot of things, right?
0: Yeah.
1: I mean, sort of.
2: Tonight. And if you are thinking there's no answer that could possibly be stranger than that question, I'm afraid you are wrong.
4: I can't help it if I've had an extraordinary life. I'm an ordinary fella. And starting from my childhood all the way to now, me standing up on a stage running for governor, Reagan, I said I was going to talk about you. Come, seats. This little dog, she's going to go bite you right now, Kyle. She was in Syria and Iraq. So is she lying too?
2: Incredible. That is a grand slam answer to a home run question. His brain is truly one of a kind, because who else on earth would hear the question, are you a fraud? And even think to answer with, hey, are you calling my dog a liar?
1: Where did the dog come from?
0: It's his dog. It's his military dog.
1: Oh, okay.
0: That he brought with him on stage.
1: It's your military dog?
0: I don't get it.
1: You're not in the military.
0: Maybe it's his emotional support dog now.
1: Maybe that dog was justified his call for the airstrike. The dog called in the airstrike.
0: That poor dog.
1: Yeah, that's poor little doggy. God, that guy looks crazy too, man. He looks like I don't know, drunk Kenny Rogers or something. He looks drunk. He sounds drunk.
0: Yeah, yeah, yeah.
1: He's a humanitarian risk taker.
0: The moderator Kyle Clark pressed Marx to respond to Marx's own claims that he rescued more than 45,000 women and children and gone on more than 130 rescue missions. For a minute, it looked like Marx was prepared to answer. Let's go to the biggest question. How many kids have I rescued? Here's the total number of kids I've rescued. Not enough.
1: I mean, did he say how many? I don't know.
0: Marx, and when he answered that question, finally, he said, the proof is just in people.
1: What do you mean by that?
0: He said he and his team document what he and his team document and said it isn't good enough for some people. I can't help it if I I played that already. Come see this little dog. She's going to bite you right now, Kyle. She was in Syria and Iraq. Is she lying too? The camera zoomed in for a close-up on his Dutch shepherd.
1: I mean, and then this guy, I mean, did the dog bite him?
0: Clark answered, well, the dog's not running for governor. You're running for governor.
1: Yeah, man. Shit. God, we could have used you and CNN on that debate with Biden and Trump rather than Dana Bash and watch this fuck standing there. That guy did a good job.
0: The other guy, let's not forget, these are all Republicans. Bottoms made an anti-Semitic joke.
1: Yeah, sorry, lost in the minutia, didn't care. Not good enough. Not notable enough. This guy maybe murdered somebody when he was 7, and here's his dog. He made an anti-Semitic remark.
0: Shit. They're talking about this, some podcaster or something. Clark, the reporter asked Bottoms if Altman, an election denier, who was sued for defamation over false claims of rigging in the 2020 presidential election, would have a role in his administration if elected. Bottoms previously endorsed Altman in his failed bid for state GOP chair and said he would make a good governor. Bottoms at one point tried to distance himself from some of Altman's anti-Semitic comments directed at state leaders. Quote, I don't have a problem with the Jewish people at all. In fact, I think as a pastor, this guy's a pastor too.
1: I don't have a problem.
0: Two of the three are pastors. I think as a pastor, I've always backed that. I believe scripture says that you're supposed to bless Israel or you'll be cursed if you curse Israel.
1: Is that what it says? That sounds like something that might be in a fortune cookie or a haiku.
0: But he does see a future for Altman in his administration.
1: What is he? Shit. What about the dog?
0: And then he said, jokingly, assuming it's not around Jewish people.
1: Are you kidding?
0: No.
1: Wait. He really did say that?
0: He really said that. The audience laughed. Kirkmeyer said, oh my God, under her breath. She was the only adult, allegedly, in the room.
1: You know, here's what I've learned with this show. It's the Democrats aren't great, but really, we have a party that are they're just a bunch of Nazis. We have to get rid of that party. They have to go. I mean, listen to this. What state?
0: Colorado.
1: Fuck off, Colorado.
0: Marx, go ahead.
1: They're the ones that said that Trump could run for president even though he's a felon, right? They did that.
0: Marx, who seemed to relish his role as a political outsider, quote, I better preface this by saying I'm not a politician. He cultivated the air of a folksy pastor, humbly smiling as his opponents took jabs at him, frequently invoking his faith throughout the debate. Moderators granted each candidate 1 minute for a closing statement. During his turn, Marx stumbled for a moment before focusing. I could do anything I want in my closing, right? He said.
1: Well, I mean,
0: the reporter said, it's your time.
1: Okay.
0: He said, I'm going to pray. Father, thank you, Lord, for your goodness and your mercy. We need Coloradans to come together for a change, Lord, and stop all this political nonsense.
1: He'll win.
0: And blessed his opponents and the moderators.
1: I'm betting on him. You know why? He's doing the outsider thing. I mean, he is an outsider. I'm a political outsider. You're like, I'm not even sure you're from this fucking planet.
0: I snapped a guy's neck when I was 7.
1: If we figure out that he came here from another planet, is he allowed to run for president? Is that in the Constitution?
0: No, he's not native born.
1: Yeah, he's from another planet.
0: Yeah, yeah, yeah.
1: What's wrong with this guy? I think he's a perfect Republican. I really think he's great. He's a good candidate. I'm running as an outsider. I may have murdered people.
0: Marx has shared publicly he endured 7 years of torture, including being electrocuted and drowned by his stepfather. He claimed his stepfather forced him to participate in a homicide at age 7 in Mississippi, though details remain highly scrutinized.
1: That almost sounds like a Mad Libs detail. I mean, a homicide in Mississippi. I mean,
0: he spent his youth moving frequently, dealing with instability as his mother married 6 times. Holy fuck.
1: You know, that would bring the game Clue that to the next level, you know, in the study with the lead pipe. My stepfather made me do it.
0: Feeling compelled by his faith, he tracked down his biological father, eventually reconciled with his abusive stepfather, helping him turn his life toward the Lord just before he died.
1: He killed somebody! Oh, but God told him to do that,
0: sure,
1: right?
0: Sure, yeah.
1: God told him. Jesus, can you leave this guy
0: really
1: alone?
0: Sorry. Hey, no, Jesus, don't worry.
1: You need to learn from some of this shit. I mean, what do you think about him, right? That didn't go well. Do you look at any of these people you created on Earth as failures? Hitler, Dahmer, Stalin, whoever the fuck this guy is, may or may have not killed people. Are you happy with... did you create this fuck in your image? Surely not, right? God, I get it. I know why your dad crucified you. He's like, you're nuts. Get the fuck up there.
0: He gained social media fame for videos of disarming people holding fake firearms. A move he said...
1: What a load.
0: A move he said, I think I've seen these. A move he said was inspired by a Chuck Norris action film.
1: What about Steven Seagal? Oh my God.
0: He parlayed that into a huge following on Facebook, Instagram, and YouTube.
1: That is sad. There are people at Juilliard that should burn that school to the ground. I mean, what the fuck? This guy's famous.
0: So there you go.
1: What did he do? He's famous. The only reason we're hearing of this weird guy and his dog is because
0: I think I've seen his videos. He claims that he's like the fastest disarmer in the world.
1: Do you mean like emotionally disarming someone or literal guns?
0: Take their gun away and he can disarm someone and he goes up to them and goes and takes their gun.
1: Oh, do you like strip it down like who does that?
0: Oh, yeah, and then drop the cartridges out.
1: Mel Gibson or Wolverine. I forget who does that. Who does that?
0: Because of his childhood hardships, he founded All Things Possible Ministries.
1: Anything is possible.
0: And he claims that he travels the world and rescues people. But we don't have any proof.
1: That's what you do. You're like the A-team or something. I travel the world and rescue people.
0: So these are the Republicans. I mean, this is the what's being served up on the Republican side, everybody.
1: Well, yeah, it's been like this for years. I mean, they've always been bad. I mean, Spiro Agnew, what the fuck?
0: But they weren't winning.
1: Imagine if Spiro Agnew had Twitter.
0: But we didn't know it ahead of time.
1: Right.
0: Well, nobody knew any of that ahead of time, right?
1: Yeah, that's true. Jeez.
0: These guys are out and proud in their lunacy.
1: Do you walk that dog? This guy's a fucking pet owner? I think somebody should take his dog. RFK is in charge of health and whatever.
0: Yeah,
1: I mean,
0: I feel
1: why
0: so
1: not? So this guy should be governor. Make this guy governor. Who cares? Fuck you, Colorado. You deserve it. I don't know why.
0: I think we had a couple of different listeners send this story. From a couple of weeks ago, but it's worth getting to.
1: Yay.
0: Now that we have a moment before the end of the show here. Risk of snake bites increasing as reptiles adapt to changing world.
1: Okay. Shit.
0: The risk of snake bites is increasing across the world as reptiles shift their habitats to cope with rising temperatures and growing human pressures.
1: Well, fuck them.
0: A study of venomous snakes has found spitting cobras in Africa.
1: People sent this
0: vipers.
1: Story.
0: Yeah.
1: Yeah. Okay. Yeah. This
0: people
1: is,
0: love to poke you. I know, man, but the animal story.
1: I tell you what. See, day one, if I'm president, you know what I'm doing? I'm going to that list of animals, the endangered species list.
0: Yeah.
1: Executive fucking order. Day one, all those snakes are off the list. And guess what? We're keeping ice. You guys are going to go kill snakes. Go kill snakes, motherfuckers. Go get them.
0: Spitting cobras in Africa, vipers in Europe and South America, cottonmouth moccasins in North America, and krates, K-R-A-I-T-S, in Asia, are coming into greater contact with people.
1: We're going to kill them all.
0: As a result of climate disruption and landscape change.
1: Disruption. You guys are getting fucked up.
0: The trend
1: is
0: forecast to become more pronounced in coming decades.
1: We're talking about this like it's a preordained thing. We could change this. Is the cobra endangered? Are they protected?
0: I don't think so.
1: They better not be. Snake
0: bite statistics are sketchy because many happen in remote areas and go unreported. But the authors of a new paper say there are about 4 million cases every year.
1: Send me that paper.
0: The vast majority are not dangerous, but there are 138,000 deaths and 400,000 disabilities annually.
1: Fuck this. Ever since the Bible, right? The snake. Fuck this. Hey, Siri, how many snakes are on the endangered species list?
0: The greatest risk is to the snakes themselves.
1: 100!
0: Most species, including puff adders in Africa, coral snakes in the Amazon, and copperheads in Papua New Guinea and Australia, will struggle as a result of hotter weather and conversion of forests.
1: Good. Fucking struggle.
0: Others are likely to move.
1: No.
0: The black mamba, for example, is expected to retreat from the coast of Kenya in many areas of Ethiopia, Eritrea, Congo, and Djibouti, and expand to South Africa and parts of Nigeria and Somalia.
1: Not on my watch, you motherfuckers.
0: Cottonmouth moccasins in the U.S. are forecast to head as far north as New York.
1: Once more into the breach! Fuck this! Damn it! This, we just sit around.
0: Thank you to those.
1: Mission
0: accomplished.
1: 1 second. I feel like Trump. I'm talking. 100 lists. The internet said 100 snakes are on that list.
0: What?
1: Fuck
0: on the
1: that.
0: Endangered species list?
1: Fuck that! You know what? These countries, these governments that have these issues with the snakes. I'm going to send you money. You better do something about it. Get the drones ready. We're fucking these motherfuckers up yesterday. I am killing. How many black mamas? I'm going to kill them all. Fuck this. Water moccasins.
0: You're just creating more people sending this shit.
1: Good. I'm glad. Hey, I'm glad. We should turn this whole show into you're going to get water moccasins
0: when
1: in New York
0: get
1: City.
0: Pissed.
1: All these people up, all these liberals up in New York. We got to save the snakes. Oh, okay. See how you like what's coming. Cottonmouth. There's no reason. There's no reasons they exist. I love animals. Fuck snakes.
0: This was also sent a couple weeks ago. We didn't get to it. But
1: burn them.
0: A man died after a shark attack on the Great Barrier Reef in Australia.
1: Dude, what are you doing out there?
0: 39-year-old man died, making it the second fatal shark attack. That's when if you're in the room with Trump. Yeah. In Australia for just over a week. The man was bitten near Kennedy Shoal, 28 miles off the coast of Queensland. He was diving from a boat with three friends. During spearfishing. Here we go. Another spearfishing.
1: Those aren't friends. I'm sorry. That is the dumbest shit. You're 28 miles from shore in the Great Barrier Reef, and you're in the water just fucking butchering fish with blood everywhere.
0: The victim was brought by boat to the tourist town of Hull Heads, where paramedics were waiting. He had, quote, sustained injuries not compatible with life.
1: That shark fucking killed him. That shark made it maybe incompatible with life. That's murder.
0: The death follows a similar horrifying incident in which a 38-year-old man was killed by a 13-foot great white earlier this month. We covered that one.
1: What about that Victor guy from Colorado? Why didn't you save him? Why didn't you save these people? How about you saved all these people? Go kill these snakes. I saved 45,000 people. That'd be me. Listen, I'm going to kill all these snakes. And complain about the mice. I don't give a fuck. Deal with it.
0: Thanks for listening. We'll be back on Wednesday. Usual time, usual place. 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Check out what Ryan's doing comedy-wise. At Rated.
1: Ryan, dude. We're killing these snakes.
0: At Rated on Comedy on Instagram, TikTok, Facebook, or X. His Facebook pages are Pensacola Comedy or Rated R Comedy. 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
1: Well, very funny Patrick Vile on X or Instagram at Vile Experience. Oh, so freaking Vile.
0: Blessed Tuesday to thee. We will hit you up again on Wednesday. Bye-bye.
1: Sorry, Pentecostals. You're going to have to use squirrels.
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0: What do you have to lose by trying something new like Trump? What the hell do you have to lose? You have to lose. You have to lose.
1: Mr. Trump is so stupid. My God, my God.
0: We won with poorly educated. I love the poorly educated.
2: And we ought to have a prayer called the goddamn it prayer. 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
0: But you know what? You don't impeach people when they're doing a good job.
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5: Good and happy Wednesday, everybody. 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The Redneck Riviera, USA. We are, how far is it to Floribama? 20 minutes?
6: By car?
5: Half hour, yeah?
6: Yeah, I mean.
5: Not even?
6: No, it'll take a while. It depends on the time of year. It could take you two hours if you're in the.
5: Yeah, if there's no traffic. It's like LA with the fucking 405.
6: There's so much construction. It's just like continuous construction out there.
5: I remember getting enraged driving down to Long Beach all the time from Venice. And
6: you don't drive.
5: But then I would drive it at an off time.
6: Right.
5: And I would get mad then.
6: Oh,
5: because
6: yeah,
5: I was like, this is how it should fucking be. It should take me 20 minutes to get to Long Beach from Venice.
6: Right, right.
5: Not an hour and 20 minutes.
6: Well, hopefully they'll elect Spencer Pratt and he'll fix that problem.
5: Oh, yeah.
6: From the hills?
5: Well, no, he's out.
6: Oh, he's gone? Oh,
5: yeah, yeah,
6: okay.
5: Yeah.
6: Geez, guys, your loss. His campaign slogan was, Karen Bass, burn down my house or something like that.
5: And all of them are like, you know, it's fraud. It's fraud. And they're like, okay, well, where's your evidence? You won't let us investigate. Which means you won't give us your voter rolls. And
6: right,
5: there are many Republican states that have told the Trump administration to go fuck yourself for the same thing.
6: Yeah,
5: they're not giving over. The states don't want to cough up their voter rolls to the feds.
6: Right. And hey, Spencer, maybe, just maybe, the people of Los Angeles didn't want a mayor who also owns one of those, like he owns like a designer crystal jewelry online shop or something where you can pay $1 million for like a health crystal.
5: Oh, yeah.
6: Sounds very RFK.
5: It's like Gwyneth Paltrow. Do they have coochie crystals?
6: Well, I hope so.
5: Thanks for buying shit through the Amazon link, crabdiving.com/Amazon. Use that link every time you go to buy shit at Amazon. We get a wee little commissione, cost you fuck. And thanks for joining us on our social media and sending stories. Always makes my job easier. Thanks. That's at crabdiving on the X or on the blue sky. I'm just going to fire them up and see what's going on. And
7: I'm putting up a promo, the picture you sent.
5: Oh, and the Trump sleeping at the Madison Square Garden. We'll get to that story in a minute. Let's get to the headlines and then we'll get to the fun stuff. Commie, Pinko, Liberal.
6: Defeat.
5: HuffPo. Yeah, I saw this. I really think there's he's sunsetting. I mean, I think he's unraveling in many ways. And this is all the manifestation of probably dementia, possibly. I'm no doctor.
6: Right.
5: But also the downfall of a malignant narcissist, because this is exactly what they do. They rage and they lose their minds and they lose decorum and they lose. Not that he ever really had it, but he did kind of. He never called reporters stupid. Every time. He never said quiet piggy, shit like that, right? In his first term?
6: Right, right. He did make fun of that guy who the journalist.
5: Well, that was before he was alive.
6: Right.
5: Dumbfounding Don, I love the inflation is the headline.
6: You're a cult leader.
5: Yeah, he said it. inflation hit a 3-year high last month, thanks to the rise. You know, the listeners think it's hilarious when she barks. I don't even. I hardly hear it because this is all she does all fucking day.
6: Yeah,
5: it's a Jack Russell mixed with Beagle.
6: Yeah,
5: two barkers.
6: Do you think she thinks it's hilarious or is she serious?
5: I think she's communicating. She's like, treats, you've got treats up there. I want them now.
6: They find it funny, Shelby. What do you think of that?
8: Right there.
6: Any follow-up, by the way, about the snake story we did Monday? I mean, is anybody doing anything about that? We know they're coming. We're just going to take it. Okay, go ahead.
5: We're studying it.
6: Sure.
5: No, Trump cut all the programs. Last month, inflation hit a 3-year high thanks to rising gas prices and a 4.2% increase in the cost of consumer goods compared to last year. Millions of Americans are facing an affordability crisis, and Trump says he loves it. Today in the Oval.
6: Yes. In his body?
5: I might have...
6: Oh, the Oval. An oval in an oval.
5: Might have audio of this. I know everybody loves to hear from our president.
6: Oh, yeah. Jeez. Give it up for his makeup team, by the way. Still keeping that nose together, whatever the fuck's going on at the tip of that.
5: He's asked, are you concerned, Mr. President? No tengo más. Piss off.
6: Jeez, man.
8: Go.
6: She is...
5: She's amped up.
6: Persistent, yeah.
5: It was kind of hot, so I cut the walk short earlier today, and I'm going to have to start doing an earlier walk block. Like after, I start pretty early, but...
6: Not because of global warming. You're not going to blame that, right?
5: There is no global warming. Ryan, what's wrong with you?
6: Yeah. There's no global.
5: The reporter says, are you concerned, Mr. President, about the latest inflation number, which came out this morning? And here he is.
9: Sure. The right people come into our country.
10: Are you concerned, Mr. President, about the latest inflation number which came out this morning? Could that be a...
9: No, I love it. The numbers were great. You know what I really love? I love it.
5: The numbers were great. Right. They're high.
6: Yeah.
5: You twat.
6: Like your blood pressure and whatever's happening to you.
5: I don't think his blood pressure's high looking at him.
6: Yeah. Well, why?
5: You see his eyes? He looks like he's...
6: Those are eyes?
5: He's barely awake.
6: He looks like a Gila monster. Why is he always sitting down? What does that imply?
5: Well, he's in his office.
6: And he has trouble standing up. Yeah, but they used to not have these here. And now they're having these here all the time because, I don't know.
5: Well, Lindsay's under the desk.
6: Lindsay.
5: So,
9: of the inflation. You know why? Because as soon as this war is over, you know, I can say it now. Something you didn't know. Do you know we've been taking out millions of barrels of oil? Nobody knows it. You know who doesn't know about it? Iran until right now. We took out the other night 22 ships late at night with no lights because they don't have any radar.
5: Late at night with no lights.
6: Well, hey, Dr. Ronnie, what does that mean? He's healthy?
5: So 22 means two in two. Trump, right?
6: Right, sure.
5: Or if it happened at all. And he's probably spewing out, if this did happen, it's a war crime probably, and he's spewing out secrets.
6: Yes, ooh.
5: Are they sinking tankers of oil in the water?
6: Well,
5: that's great.
6: Right, well, we don't know what he's talking about. I think
5: he's claiming that they took out 22 tankers of oil.
6: Right. Well, I think we should. I think
5: he's
6: that's,
5: lying. Of course.
6: Right. Right. So that's good news for the environment. At least we found some good news in here.
5: I mean, he's speaking. He's lying.
6: Right. Right. So the ocean's okay.
5: We took out the other night 22 ships late at night with no lights because they don't have any radar because we blasted the crap out of it. We took out, that's why oil's $85 a barrel. You take a look.
6: God, does he have a fever? He doesn't know what he's talking about. Somebody lives
5: love
6: in
5: inflation.
6: That diaper.
5: I love inflation. The numbers were great.
6: God.
5: It's just, he's lost MAGA.
6: You know what's
5: over this? He's lost a lot of MAGA over and is losing more.
6: You know what's scary? I bet we're not making more Patriot missiles. Are we? I hope so, because we're going to need them. And then I wonder what's really... Does anybody else wonder what's really going on in the Middle East right now? Like what that war really looks like? What is that?
5: Oh my God.
6: Is that the Panama City clip?
5: Welcome to Florida is trending.
6: Is that the Panama City shark attack? Because I was going to bring that shit up today.
5: Oh, no. This is somebody. It looks like they've got a
6: alligator.
5: They've got one of those snake sticks with the hook on it. And they're putting it into the water. And no. Look what comes up and bites it. Giant gator. That's like that would look like a puddle to me. Like, my God.
6: Is that Mar-a-Lago?
5: That's terrifying.
6: Where is that?
5: Doesn't say. It just says Florida.
6: Doesn't say. So it could be just in your neighborhood and nobody fucking knows. It
5: says, welcome to Florida, where we have alligators in every mud puddle.
6: You know, we should, I don't know. That's just in somebody's backyard?
5: I don't know.
6: Nobody fucking knows.
5: The only information I have is Florida.
6: Let me tell you something. I know we're in the middle of the story, but sometimes I think.
5: No, that's it.
6: No, listen.
5: Inflation.
6: There is. Did you see the film of the guy getting attacked by a shark in fucking Panama City?
5: I have that.
6: You have that?
5: In the inbox. Oh,
6: I saw that shit, man. Jesus, fuck you.
5: I mean, I don't want to laugh.
6: That's the problem. Hey.
5: I'm laughing at the people, you know, the fact that people sent it.
6: Jesus, let me ask you something.
5: Thank you for sending.
6: Right. Were the animals under the water an afterthought or a byproduct? Did you plan on them? You never fucking talk. Well, Jonah, okay, that's the one. And Jesus makes a fish, 1,100 fish or something, I guess. I guess the flood wouldn't have really affected the sharks, so that's why. I don't know.
5: Well, I don't know. That's a lot of fresh water.
6: The thing, yeah.
5: Raining from the sky.
6: Yeah. I guess somehow you saved those two then. I don't know.
5: But I'm sure God, you know, could correct for salinity.
6: You know, no offense, Jesus. I have evidence of you not existing based on that clip that he's going to play from Panama City. Because that's...
5: No, I'm not going to play it.
6: It's horrific, man. And it's bone.
5: It's a visual, but...
6: It's a visual, all right. Thanks. You don't exist, man. If you exist, then go fuck yourself. That is insane. Why didn't you help that guy? What are you doing? Probably fucking all these polymarket fucks are praying to you.
5: He's alive.
6: Oh, okay. Yeah, he is. Yes, all that. God.
5: But it does say the video is harrowing shark attack captured on
6: harrowing. Fuck off, you Brit. Is that a British rag? Harrowing. Harrowing. Look up harrowing.
5: That was a couple days ago. 3 hours ago. There's video. In Panama City, sharks roaming. It's multiple shark fins.
6: Well, yeah, in the water, not on the strip, not on the Miracle Strip. Okay. How's that news, guys? There's tons of them out there. What do you mean they're roaming?
5: An NSA Panama City employee is in critical condition after being attacked by a shark on Monday around 11:45 a.m. Mm-hmm. The commanding officer for the Naval Support Activity Panama City, Tristan Oliveira, said the man was swimming near the marina during his lunch break with a colleague when he was attacked.
6: Dude, one second. I will say this. Nobody fucking swims in areas like that, though. That's kind of crazy, but go ahead. It's just this channel they were in. It's like, why would you...
5: The victim had injuries on both arms. The second person was not hurt. NSA Panama City Fire and Emergency Services took the man to the Gulf Coast, HCA Gulf Coast Hospital, where he's rushed into surgery.
6: God damn, they make firemen save people getting eaten by sharks too and burning buildings.
5: What is this? The Bay County Sheriff's Office, Florida Fish and Wildlife Conservation Commission, and NOAA officials are investigating. What is the sheriff investigating?
6: NOAA? Like the weather?
5: Yeah.
6: What the fuck?
5: Don't ask me.
6: Look out for floods that take out like camps.
5: But it's oceanic is the first O, is the O, right?
6: Floods. Yeah. Well, it's this one, so. What? Who from Trump's NOAA is looking into this? Fuck you. Please.
5: Oliveira said the Veria, it's an IA, says the victim is a male, late 20s, has been at the Navy base for 4 years.
6: Colonel Oliveira, don't ever go in that. Swim at the beach like everybody else. They're fishing there. Harrowing.
5: So there you go. This is a shark story here close to home.
6: Yeah, well.
5: Hour and a half is Panama City?
6: Two hours, depending. I guess this doesn't affect business people because that's rare. Did you see where he was swimming?
5: Yeah, I saw the video.
6: Yeah, that's a fucked up place to swim. No offense.
5: Why?
6: Because, man, that's where... Why? Because boats coming in, they dock. That's where they go into dock and they're cleaning fish and shit. And people are fishing.
5: Oh, I see.
6: Yeah, and that you could get... That's kind of getting into, like, almost brackish. And then... I don't really need to finish thought there.
5: Do sharks like brackish water?
6: Alligators do.
5: Oh.
6: Yeah. Okay.
5: But it's by the Navy base.
6: See, why are you making... You're making your fire department rescue people getting attacked by sharks? What? Why not the
5: it
6: Navy?
5: It looks like he lost one arm.
6: Well, he didn't lose it.
5: May have... Did they find it?
6: Well, no, the shark ripped it off. I misplaced my arm.
5: And they may have saved his hand on the other arm.
6: Okay. Okay. Couldn't do nothing for that other arm, or you just don't know where it was? He didn't lose his arm. Someone chopped it off, and then it's losing is sort of like, God, harrowing. I looked up harrowing. It's right. It's used to describe something acutely distressing.
5: Distressing, yeah,
6: terrifying, scary, or agonizing.
5: Scary. Oh, yeah. Let's get to the Drudge Report.
6: God damn. I mean, I guess. I mean, we care about politics so much. You know where politics doesn't matter? In that channel. I don't know. You know?
5: I don't know how the sharks vote.
6: Yeah. I thought the guy from Wildlife Conservation was going to give the guy a ticket for harassing a shark.
5: I love the inflation, it says over at Drudge Report.
6: You love Adderall and Ivanka.
5: Look, the Dow is down more than 900 points.
6: It's the best it's ever been in the history of
5: anything.
6: That's
5: all he talks about is the stock market. Look how great the stock market is. Your 401ks.
6: We've sandblasted all the graffiti off Abraham Lincoln.
5: Even though it just plummeted
6: in
5: the last few days.
6: Do you think it's amazing that all these stories that you're sharing, including the shark story, it's all harrowing, really. And meanwhile, our commander-in-chief did a press conference. I swear to God, he was like, we've got 14 of the 22 fountains in D.C. back in order. It's like, what the fuck are you doing? Fountains? Yeah. He said that.
5: And then, did you see there's pictures out now of an aerial view before and after?
6: Yeah.
5: And it looks almost no different.
6: Oh, yeah.
5: It's darker, in fact.
6: Right. Well, that's what money laundering looks like, I guess.
5: A little bit darker, but it didn't improve the reflectingness of it. The S&P 500 down 1.6%.
6: Yay!
5: The Dow down 1.87%.
6: It's better than Biden.
5: The NASDAQ down minus 1.98%. And the Russell 2000.
6: She turned
5: which
6: black.
5: Which are small cap stocks, is minus 1.1%.
6: Wow. You haven't seen in his diaper, though. I mean, geez. What a horrible...
5: Gold's down. Bitcoin's down.
6: Gold?
5: Bitcoin's down a little.
6: I thought gold was like...
5: Oh, guess what's up? Crude oil.
6: Oh, I was going to say infant mortality rate. Oh, yes. Oh, that's good.
5: That too.
6: Oh, okay. Well, but this is what he'll say. It's the lowest it's ever been in a wartime setting or something. It was in the other, he'll say it was still higher with Biden if you take into account what we're doing in Iran. Does that make sense?
5: Some toady on one of the pundit shows tried to blame Biden for the inflation now, right now.
6: Right. Yeah.
5: For this inflation.
6: Who was that? Bassett? No, it doesn't matter.
5: No, it was one of the professional toadies.
6: Oh, okay. Yeah. Oh, man.
5: And then another one. God, if I can find this clip, got his ass handed to him.
6: Right.
5: I think it was CNN.
6: Okay.
5: And it might have been Charles Blow. It was. Charles Blow is awesome. Here is him handing it to the maggot pundit who's just lying his face off.
6: Awesome.
11: I just believe that this is a news show and a news channel. I have an ethical responsibility to say that you are lying.
12: No, I'm
11: you
12: not.
11: Are lying.
12: I have nothing more responsibility.
11: I didn't interrupt you.
12: Hold on.
11: You will not attack me.
12: You don't call me a liar on national TV, sir. Do not call me a liar on national TV, sir.
0: Yes.
5: You don't call me a liar on national TV, sir. Points at him.
0: Damn.
5: Liar.
0: That guy's on CNN?
5: Which one?
0: The
5: Charles
0: guy.
5: Blow? Yeah.
0: Okay. Wow, that was nice. Yeah. I love
12: call
0: that.
12: There's more.
5: This goes on.
0: Oh, yeah.
5: He hands him his ass.
12: Liar national TV.
11: Liar.
13: I'm going to let
12: you're a liar.
13: You
11: are a liar.
13: You respond in just a minute.
11: And that I say that.
13: Charles, finish
11: spell
13: your,
11: it.
13: Finish
11: I
13: your
11: can
13: point.
11: Spell it too. And I have an ethical responsibility if people are going to come over here and poison voters' views of an election system that has no proof that it is rigged in any way, spouting the same lie that the president is spouting. We have an ethical responsibility at this table in a news show and a news channel to call that out. And I'm going to do that.
13: Caroline.
11: You can huff and puff.
12: You've done it.
11: You can huff
12: go
11: and puff
12: ahead.
11: And be mad all you want,
13: all right.
11: And I don't care.
13: Hal, you can respond
0: yeah.
13: to that.
12: You keep ignoring what I've said. There is, you're saying...
11: I'm going to keep ignoring it, because you're lying.
13: Let me let him...
0: love this guy! I love this guy. Now, I'm going to say that this guy echoes some things I have said. When they can scream and yell all they want, I love it. It's beautiful. It's beautiful.
5: More of this.
0: More
5: of this.
0: Oh, I love it.
12: Said, there is, you're saying...
11: I'm going to keep ignoring it, because you're lying.
13: Let me let him finish. Let me let him respond.
12: We didn't know there was mass Medicare fraud until the federal government investigated Minnesota, investigated these other states.
11: That's
12: California.
11: Not true.
12: It's time out.
11: That is not true.
5: That's the other, one of the other guys on the panel now yelling
0: yeah.
5: at him. That's
0: yes.
5: not true. And,
0: right.
5: And that's correct. That Minnesota had already put the one maven in jail.
0: Yes.
5: Who took millions and millions of, she had multiple
0: right.
5: fake daycare centers going on, and she was white as fuck, but we never hear about her.
6: She wasn't Somalian? Like,
5: no, Ryan.
0: Oh, my God. This guy, you know what's great? This guy starts it, and somebody else gets everybody. We just
5: oh,
0: pile
5: yeah, it
0: on.
5: Goes on. Even the host eventually goes after him.
0: Get
12: that's
0: it.
12: California.
11: Not true.
12: Time out.
11: That is not.

0: Well, to be fair, I will say on this network, especially CNN, especially during the election, nobody really did that. This guy, I don't know. Yeah. What are you doing on CNN?
1: He's on there every once in a while. He's great.
2: To do two things. First of all, let us try to be tethered in facts.
3: Okay.
2: Second of all, let's respond to what he said about your claims on the election.
3: Proof.
2: I don't want to hear about Medicare fraud. Okay. I don't want to hear about any kind of other fraud other than your claims of voter fraud and what proof you have of
3: that. California will not allow the federal government to review their voter rolls.
2: A majority of other states in this country, including many...
1: The split screen with Charles Blow, who is now laughing his ass off.
0: Yeah, so wait, I'm not a lawyer, Pat. Maybe you can help me.
1: I'm not a lawyer.
0: Oh, okay, well, Shelby? I don't know.
1: I was going to say I played one on TV, but I don't think I did.
0: Right.
1: Doctor?
0: Yes. Oh, okay. Well, this is good. Is evidence, I mean, they're saying evidence, there's evidence because some board in our government can't review the election results. Ergo, there must be cheating. Is that how evidence works?
1: Yeah, well, there are boards that review it, and there are bipartisan boards that review it. They're not allowing the maggots to grab all the ballots and put them in the back of a truck and take them somewhere for them to count them and not do anything nefarious at all.
0: Well, that would be cheating.
3: Voter rolls.
2: A majority of other states in this country, including many Republican-led states, also will not allow the federal government to inspect their voter rolls. Why? Because it is not legal for them to do that. And all the cases in which they have been challenged, Hal, all of them all of them so far have been thrown out by judges because there is no legal basis for the federal government to inspect the state voter rolls. So what else do you have?
3: My point is that he's saying there's no evidence. They won't allow evidence to be gathered.
4: The absurdity of your point is that you don't have proof. And then,
3: once again,
4: he don't have proof. And then he says, I don't have proof. And I can prove that I don't have proof because they won't let us investigate.
2: Let me just,
4: so you don't have proof and you just prove that you don't have proof.
2: Let me just give you some more information on this.
1: Listen, that's the host saying, Hal, let me give you some more information on this. Hal's getting pummeled.
0: Right.
2: The federal government has received... I think it's millions of voter registrations from some Republican-led states that have given them access to it. Do you know what percentage of those votes where they found actual, you know, fraud of any kind?
3: Do you?
2: Yeah.
3: What is it?
2: It is a fraction of a percentage.
3: Fraction.
2: And in some cases, when they double-checked, the flags that they thought were fraud were actually not fraud.
3: So what you're saying is there's all kinds of fraud all over the place, but not in voting.
2: Well, here's what my point is.
3: Not in voting.
2: You're claiming that it's never been looked at. That's false. You're claiming that this administration hasn't been able to look at it. That's also false.
3: Not in California.
2: You are claiming that just the fact that the federal government hasn't looked
1: at it. Charles Blow. Oh, my God.
2: Hasn't been able to look at it. That's also false.
3: Not in California.
2: You are claiming that just the fact that the federal government hasn't looked at all the state voter rolls is proof that there is fraud is not true.
3: No, but there's data.
2: Again,
3: too.
2: I'll ask you again. What else do you have?
3: Okay, I just said earlier.
1: And he doesn't. It's more bullshit. But that's the relevant part. I wanted to hear
0: that's
1: Charles
0: amazing.
1: Blow. Yeah.
0: I love that guy should do a debate or something. Send him to the press corps. Not that it would matter, but.
1: Yeah,
0: have him do a debate.
1: There's a story at the Daily Beast. MAGA guest melts down after getting called out on air. You are a liar.
0: Right. Who is that guy that they're questioning what Trumpian person house?
1: Let's see. Something Lambert. What do you call him? Ed?
0: Miranda Lambert.
1: Something like that.
0: Oh, okay. I don't know Lambert. Lambert.
1: His last name is Lambert, whatever his name. Oh, wait, here, it's probably in the story here.
0: He was probably on Fox. He probably was.
1: You're a liar.
0: I think he did the weather on Fox for Pete Hegseth.
1: I really can't find his fucking name.
0: All of a sudden. He sounds kind of funny, I'm wondering how that guy flew under the radar. I don't know who he is. I mean, usually we know all these people at the Trump administration. I mean,
1: on Monday night's episode of CNN's Newsnight, Hal Lambert.
0: Hal Lambert.
1: A Republican mega donor.
0: Damn!
1: So he's a rich motherfucker.

0: Oh, so he's not part of the administration.
1: Frequent Newsnight guest.
0: Oh, okay. So we have to listen to this guy because he has a lot of money. Fuck him.
1: Oh, and Charles is a regular CNN commentator.
0: Shit. Nice work, Charles. Somebody buy him a drink.
1: Hal Lambert was previously director at Credit Suisse and manager at J.P. Morgan. He's a Republican donor and finance chair and was on the 2017 Trump inaugural committee.
0: Hey, what happened to all the money, fuckhead? That's something we
1: exactly. He was on that. Where'd the $100 million go?
0: Well, okay.
1: Group.
0: I don't want to go back into this, but what do you think they paid that band? Who's the band that did it? Three Doors Down.
1: Okay.
0: Yes. Three Nazi Doors Down. How much did they get paid? That's got to be public record, right? I mean, we paid them technically. I want to know.
1: I mean, I don't know if it's out there.
0: It should be. Am I the only one still curious on how much they made Three Doors Down, man? Shit. I mean, what if by playing for the king, you ruin your reputation, but in some other timeline, you tell them to fuck off, and then, you know, you have some opportunity pop up. But now, I won't listen to
1: the exact amount of Three Doors Down was paid directly for performing is undisclosed.
0: Damn it!
1: While the band's specific paycheck remains private, an investigation by the Associated Press into Trump's 2017 spending revealed that the total cost of the Welcome concert, which also featured Toby Keith, was a staggering $25 million.
0: So they gave Toby Keith $24,900.
1: You know, $24 million.
0: Three Doors Down probably got like $200 a guy. You got to pay Toby Keith, right?
1: Yeah, I guess Toby Keith could get some cash.
0: What's he in country music? Is he bigger than, say, is he like, I don't even know.
1: He's been around a while.
0: Is he like Garth Brooks or?
1: He's pretty popular.
0: Randy Jackson or Randy Travis? Randy Travis.
1: Randy Jackson.
0: I just don't know. I don't know. I guess you got to pay Toby Keith all the money and then you just throw Three Doors Down, whatever's left over.
1: Well, he's no longer with us.
0: Oh, okay. Oh, yeah. Oh, I forgot. Shit, I'm sorry, Toby. I forgot you died. I mean, you didn't remember either. You just saw it mentioned in the article.
1: Of course.
0: Right? Oh, okay. Of course.
1: Of course I didn't remember.
0: Yeah.
1: I would have thought I would have put money on the fact that he's still around. So sorry.
0: I remember we did the story. We did the story.
1: Stomach cancer.
0: Yeah, that sucks, man.
1: Too bad. Where was I? Thanks for listening, everybody. Look at that bottom of the hour already. We already blew a half hour.
0: Isn't that the EPA's purview is like shark attacks? I mean, who's in charge of giving a fuck about that? Is there anybody that cares about that guy? I mean, he should have been swimming out there.
1: Of course. What do you want him to do? What, have a shark roundup?
0: No. I mean,
1: I know it popped into your head. Fuck yeah.
0: Yeah. I mean, I will say this. If I'm president, I love animals. And chances are the animals you love, I'm not going to do anything bad to. There's not going to be anything that happens to them. But I am going to have a look at that endangered fucking species list just to see what we got on there. Copperheads, not right. I hope no, we're going to get rid of some things. It's like, what are these animals? Like the mambas on the endangered species list. Right?
1: Are they?
0: I think so. It's like, God, we're in danger. Fuck you, man.
2: It's just absolutely beautiful because it's just true. Everything he's saying is absolutely true. I would add on top of it that she's disrespecting the president and disrespecting the office of president. She's just generally rude. Her parents obviously raised her incorrectly. She was not raised in the church. She was not raised by a family that understood just basic decency and manners. And I love to see him verbally slapping her around. She deserves it. She's part of the corrupt media. She's a big part of the problem with this country.
1: Listen to this. He's talking about Kristen Welker.
0: Oh, my God. I thought he was talking about Madonna twerking during the 250
1: thing. This is Mark Meckler.
0: Oh my God. I was like, who the fuck is this? Meckler.
1: This is the Flashpoint program. Flashpoint was launched ahead of the 2020 elections to mobilize conservative Christians to support Trump's reelection, and has remained an obsequiously, great word, pro-Trump propaganda production.
0: You should, hey, dickhead, you should thank your lucky fucking stars for Christian Welker. What if those Meet the Press interviews had been conducted by, oh, I don't know, Charles Snow or Mehdi Hasan?
1: Blow,
0: damn it. Okay. Charles Blow, Mehdi Hasan, somebody else, right?
1: Yeah.
0: I mean, she's pretty, I'm sorry, I don't think much of, I think she could have challenged him a little bit more on the facts that he just spews out, you know.
1: After playing a clip of Trump walking out of the Meet the Press interview, Flashpoint host Gene Bailey praised it as classic president. I'm enjoying that.
0: Yeah.
1: Fellow Trump cultist Mark Meckler of Convention of States.
0: God.
1: So this is the guy that's running around trying to get enough Republican states, all the states in general, to have a constitutional convention so they can get rid of that, you know, 19th Amendment, so women can't vote.
0: This guy's
1: get rid
0: like,
1: of direct election of senators. They don't like that one.
0: This guy's got Mike Lindell vibes or something, you know.
1: He said what we just played. Not to be outdone, self-proclaimed Constitution coach and unmatched Trump sycophant Rick Green.
0: Yes.
1: Said, what people don't see in that interview are all of the segments, all the interviews and things that she's done to literally lie by painting a false picture of President Trump, of us, of Trump supporters, and of the defendants, meaning the Jan Sixers.
0: Yes, yeah. Oh, the tourists?
1: Yeah, yeah. Defendants with a capital D. It's the defendants, Ryan.
0: Hey, listen, meth head, you better not get low on your supply. I would hate for you to have a moment of clarity because, hey, you guys are pretty fucking stupid.
1: She's been a poison in American politics. Here's Kristen Welker.
0: She's a gift. She's been so easy with the president. Oh, my fucking God. Are you fucking kidding me?
1: I mean, it did drive me crazy. When she's
0: sucks.
1: Like, but we came to Wisconsin, Mr. President.
0: Oh,
1: we came all the way here.
0: You know,
1: that's not how you handle that. You say, what are you afraid of? What are you afraid? Are you afraid of the questions?
0: Or maybe you challenge him on the facts more. You just, I mean, because.
1: Yeah, yeah.
0: I don't know. I mean, she did go after him, but it was like, I think
1: more than she has in the past.
0: I mean, maybe she's used to having taught. Maybe she has some kids because it's like, I get it. When you interview this guy, it probably feels like you're talking to a child. A child that could. You know, I mean, he has a diaper on. He's very toddler-like. Child hands, tiny little hands.
1: I did see this upcoming clip of talking about the California election.
0: Ew.
1: And I will, trigger warning, I didn't, I don't have time to download these and edit in beeps. So there is a racial slur.
0: Which party says it? I'm just kidding.
1: Well, you can guess who says it.
0: Okay.
3: Homeless have taken over everything, including Santa Monica, because they built a train to ship them out there. It's literally like Nigger Express. It's like you built a train. You thought we would build high-speed rail. You thought it was abundance mentality. Let's build high-speed rail. Let's build commuter transportation. We're going to, and I know this isn't the high speed rail project, but let's build a train to Santa Monica. It will be glorious. We will have abundance. We will connect the city on trains. And all it is homeless people are being shipped out there. Now homeless people get to go to the beach and fuck that up too.
0: You shithead.
1: It's just not true.
0: How by the way. You know what? Where does he live? Berwyn?
1: There were plenty of homeless people on the beach when I was there 26 years ago.
0: Hey, Nick, if you want to get the homeless people off the beach, and they're in trains because they can be in a train all day with a roof over their heads, why don't you give them a home, dickhead? By the way, doesn't he live off like a metro stop? Like Berwyn has a metro stop?
1: Yeah, all of Chicago has great Has great public transportation.
0: Nick, you know what? I might rip off that line that goes by your house. I don't want you going to the art museum, you Nazi. I'm going to get rid of the train because of him. Sorry, Berwyn, but geez.
1: Join us on Friday, everyone. Faithless Friday. I'll play some more of these great clips.
0: Nick, you should run for
1: president.
0: Not of
1: Nick, but of some of these Christian lunatics. But we do have an A-list.
0: Oh, okay.
1: Of Christian lunatics that the quotes get played regardless if it's Faithless Friday or not.
0: Right. Shane Vaughn.
1: And this is Shane Vaughn is one of them.
0: Damn.
1: This is one of the other A-listers who Shane Vaughn is laughable.
0: Yeah.
1: This guy is creepy and scary. Oh,
0: okay.
1: And violent. I mean, he's professed about how he thinks it's time for violence.
0: He needs to be on the cabinet.
1: So it's Joel Webbin, of course. and here he is, not being racist at all.
4: The high water mark in these United States for the black community was probably in the early 1900s, a few decades before the civil rights movement, before Hart-Celler, where most, not all, it was never all, but most of the black families were intact. There were strong families. There was still a disparity of sorts between the white community and the black community, but the gap was actually narrowing. Black people were catching up. They realized that if they wanted a piece of the American pie, it wasn't going to be handed to them for free. They weren't entitled to it. They were going to have to work hard. There was a certain humility that the average black person in America at that time possessed. They weren't saying, oh, Whitey stole everything from me, or I was wronged.
1: Oh, my God.
0: But, you know, what?
1: There was a haughtiness. There was an arrogance. One could say uppity-ness, Ryan.
0: Right. They want a piece of the pie.
1: How dare they not be humble.
0: Humbled. They want a piece of the pie that they made everything that went into the pie, kind of. You know what I mean?
1: Yeah.
4: No, they actually recognized that in large part, white people ruled the country and built the country. And if they were going to have their place in the country, they were going to have to do everything they could to rise to the level of excellence and morality that white people at that time were portraying.
0: So
4: things improved.
1: Oh, yeah. Yeah. Everybody agrees that the white people of the 1900s to the 1950s were just perfect.
0: God, it's like
1: perfect and moral.
0: Does he teach at Liberty? He sounds like
1: he's got his own thing going,
0: okay,
1: I think.
0: Okay.
1: He's an author.
0: Okay. Fuck that. No. That's so stupid. You're an author. Okay. Jeez.
1: He is, man.
0: Mr. Author, why do you talk like this? Cood. He's like, cood. I can't even pay attention to your content because, like, do your kids sound like this?
4: Train. And so things improved. And then it was all ruined. It was ruined by Marxist Jews and PSYOPs.
0: Oh my God.
4: Martin Luther King, Michael Luther King, and Rosa Parks, and all the rest to convince black people that we was kings once upon a time.
0: Whoa.
1: We was kings once upon a time.
0: Where was this? When was this recorded?
1: Holy
0: 1940
1: shit.
0: Or something? I mean, what are we?
1: Yes, it was 7:40 p.m. last night.
0: Shit, man. See, this is the point. I think this, but, you know, we want to have certain things in a country, and you want to be able to have hope and to aspire for whatever. But really, the job of our government is to keep the Nazis out of government, because, goddamn, did you think his children sound like this?
1: Who?
0: Joel's children.
1: Right.
0: Did they take on his father's? Is this an affectation or is this a dialect?
1: Of course it's an affectation.
0: Okay. All right. So do his children imitate it?
1: I don't know. The boys, he probably doesn't allow the girls to.
0: Oh, Jesus.
1: Speak.
0: I'm serious. I wasn't like, oh, Jesus. I'm like, oh, Jesus, what did you do here, buddy? Holy fuck. Good job.
1: Good job, Jesus.
0: Time for another flood.
1: I love it.
0: You don't know what you love.
1: They're also just listening to the massive high doses of copium going on over on the right over Trump getting fucking booed.
0: Yes.
1: At Madison Square Garden.
0: Well, they were mad.
1: Is amazing. Fox News first played they started the national anthem, and as they were getting ready for the national anthem, the Jumbotron was showing a close up of, you know, the singer getting ready and the flags and shit like that. And some people started chanting USA.
0: Yeah.
1: USA, USA, okay. USA, right? So they took that audio. But then one of the cameras was on Trump, one of the TV cameras.
0: I see.
1: But not the Jumbotron camera.
0: Right.
1: A moments later, during the anthem, when they did the internal cameras did cut to Trump.
0: Yes.
1: And put him on the Jumbotron.
0: Yes.
1: Is when the place erupted in unmistakable boos.
0: It is
1: even mixed. And there's liars. I heard.
0: So are people putting that visual with the other audio?
1: Brian fucking Kilmeade was like, I think it was mixed. I think it was a mixed. It was a mixed reception.
0: Brian, I'm sorry that you didn't get a gig and Pete Hegseth did. That's kind of bullshit.
1: Yeah, it was offensive. Offensively stupid.
0: So they hate him.
1: The way that they're trying to protect the president.
0: Yeah, I mean, and just think about it. You're a Knicks fan, right?
1: Yeah.
0: You probably can't afford to get in the fucking game, but maybe you went there to hang out. I saw some coverage, and there was a guy selling sweep brooms for like $30. Like, they thought they were going to sweep. But everybody's partying, and then they had to do all this security shit.
1: Well,
0: because you showed up.
1: And they lost.
0: Yes.
1: So it's the ETTD. Everything Trump touches dies. Him showing up caused them to lose.
0: Yeah, you know
1: a lot of people are saying. And that was one of the headlines.
0: You know what this reminds me of? And God, I can't think of the guy's name. And good for that guy. You know, the guy that ruined the Cubs.
1: Bartman,
0: there you go. Shit, Steve Bartman. You're like the Nazi version of Steve Bartman, Trump.
1: There's the USA. Yeah. There's Trump. So it goes from USA, USA, image of Trump on screen.
0: Yes.
1: You can see it. And the place goes, US.
0: Why did you go
1: just
0: there?
1: Just wait. It gets louder. It's not even during the national anthem. It's as they're getting ready for it. So there you go.
0: That should make Ted Cruz feel better, right? There you go, buddy. I mean, they hate him. Why did you go, Donald? Why did you go?
1: Different angle and different...
0: a different angle.
1: This is the one that shows the Jumbotron actually switching to him and the reaction. They cut to him again during the anthem.
0: Why did he salute? Did Kim Jong-un show up or something?
1: Yeah, one of the generals. Well, he didn't even salute Kim Jong-un. It was one of his generals, remember?
0: Oh, that's right. That's weird, Donald. Why in the fuck is he saluting? Are you supposed to salute? I think put your hand on your heart.
1: Yeah, he's an idiot.
0: He served, right? He served in the... oh, that's right.
1: He's an idiot. He's a fucking idiot.
0: Did he have to go get changed in halftime? Or how long did he stay? He stayed for the whole fucking game?
1: Well, he had a couple naps.
0: I saw the press conference after.
1: Yeah.
0: And he had, who was in tow? It was Donald, one of his two dumb cabinet fucks.
1: His niece or his granddaughter was there.
0: Yeah, gross. Jeez.
1: The influencer.
0: Right.
1: Did you know she got into some LPGA event?
0: Oh my God.
1: But there were like shenanigans. Like she got in.
0: Because she's
1: a Trump.
0: Right, right.
1: And guess who came in dead last?
0: Trump.
1: The Trump girl.
0: Oh my God. Oh, she. Oh, I misunderstood.
1: I believe is the story.
0: She plays?
1: Yeah. Kai is her name. Kai Trump.
0: This makes me want to outlaw golf.
1: Oh God,
0: Saudi
1: you Google
0: shit.
1: It says internet personality.
0: What if we got rid of golf? I mean, should we do that? Because I'm thinking about it. It's really, I hate it. I mean, God damn. Does everyone in that Nazi family have to play?
1: Kai Trump, daughter of Donald Trump Jr., granddaughter of President Donald Trump, made her LPGA tour on a sponsor exemption at the Annika in Bel Air, Florida, the high school senior and University of Miami commit finished last in the 108-player field after shooting rounds of 83 and 75, which is great. I mean, those are great numbers, but she still came in last.
0: Yeah, well, she has a sponsor exemption, right? Because no sponsor wants to sponsor her.
1: Well, and that means that that's affirmative action.
0: Yes.
1: She got in over people that are more qualified.
0: Right, right.
1: They could have given that to another pro.
0: That's true. I mean, that actually.
1: But that another pro lost out on potential income.
0: Yes, yes.
1: For their survival job.
0: Right.
1: Because this rich turd of a rich turd.
0: Yes.
1: Decided,
0: came in last.
1: Decided she wanted to play.
0: Came in last. That's like when Kevin Costner's like, I'm going to play an inning on the Texas Rangers because I have a lot of money in spring training. So guess who doesn't get to play an inning? Right. Somebody in double A.
1: I mean, if she played and qualified.
0: Fuck that.
1: I'd be like, all right, she's got the skills. Go ahead. Rock on.
0: Is she allowed to cheat?
1: But she didn't.
0: Okay.
1: Well, now people watching it, Trump cheats.
0: Oh, yeah. I mean, God, it's like these people. It's like, why do these Trump fuckers keep having babies? Has Don Jr. knocked his
1: new wife?
0: Soviet bloc wife up yet?
1: Soviet bloc? She's born in Miami.
0: What's her name?
1: I don't remember.
0: Right. It's Batima something. That makes me sound like a xenophobe. I mean, you know.
1: So you're going to like this story. Actually, right. It's a new book that's out.
0: I know not all Russians are spies. I'm not saying that. She just seems Russian, and that's not necessarily bad. Okay.
1: But that doesn't mean that somebody marrying a Trump might not have ulterior motives than being head over heels in love with Don Jr.
0: I mean, maybe they lied on their taxes.
1: Which sounds like an impossibility.
0: Well, see, the Russians will have compromise on somebody. Say, hey, we will never release this, but here's
1: what you have to do. There's a litany of countries she could be aligned with.
0: You have to marry Don Jr. Who's that? Well, do a Google search. It's shit.
1: New York Times published a huge story today.
0: Ooh.
1: Breaking headlines and making headlines about the headline.
0: Yes.
1: Inside the White House freak out over the Epstein files.
0: I want this to be adapted for stage, please.
1: The reporting from Star New York Times political reporters Maggie Haberman and Jonathan Swan.
0: Nice.
1: Spotlighted a startling amount of behind the scenes drama at the White House over the late sex criminal.
0: Yeah.
1: Haberman and Swan shared the juicy details on the backroom verbal brawls and maneuvering that went into the administration's Jeffrey Epstein strategery.
0: How did they know this? Are they in the room? God bless you. Jesus, did you tell them? Did you listen to what's going on in the White House and you told Maggie Haberman or?
1: The article is based on reporting for their upcoming book, Regime Change Inside the Imperial Presidency of Donald Trump.
0: Damn.
1: Which will take a look at Trump's 4 years in exile, his political comeback, and his second administration. And then they list what this is top. I actually saw this article earlier and they changed it because it was the top five splashiest revelations.
0: Yeah, God.
1: And now it's the top six.
0: Jesus.
1: So there was one they just had to add.
0: God damn. Yeah, nobody has a top six.
1: Number one, Trump. Haberman and Swan wrote that Trump was not happy with some of his most influential supporters,
0: okay,
1: like Charlie Kirk, Tucker Carlson, and Megyn Kelly, who publicly pushed the administration to release more files on the Epstein in July of 2025.
0: Okay.
1: After a Turning Point USA turned into an Epstein grievance fest.
0: Yes.
1: Where several speakers ripped then Attorney General Pam Bondi, Trump called Charlie Kirk and yelled at him.
0: Jeez. Scolded really?
1: Him. Yeah.
0: Oh my God. Crap.
1: From the book, Kirk had held a Turning Point USA event the previous day that turned into an Epstein grievance fest with one speaker after another bashing then Attorney General Pam Bondi. That happened on July 12th, the same day Trump backed Bondi on social media and said his fans need to stop wasting time and energy on Jeffrey Epstein.
0: Right, right. That's the call. You made that call to Charlie Kirk, and then what did Charlie Kirk say?
1: Who knows?
0: I mean, is this why?
1: I think Charlie Kirk kept talking about it, though.
0: Right, and then he was about to come out against Israel, and then the next day, this guy out of nowhere shoots him.
1: What was the next day?
0: Well, you know, later on, this dude who is not a professional marksman or anything from a million miles away hits him in the neck, and okay.
1: The second thing, then FBI Director, Deputy Director Dan Bongino, remember him?
0: Bongino! Of course.
1: Berated Pam Bondi after the Justice Department published a memo in July of 2025 that said Epstein did not have an incriminating client list and that no further disclosure would be made.
0: Who said that?
1: Bongino got mad and yelled at Pam Bondi.
0: Bongino, but what about what you used to say on your podcast about all this shit? I mean,
1: he was a released the Epstein files guy, big time.
0: But then he got to government and it was, why was it different?
1: Because he was told to shut the fuck up.
0: Oh, that's right. You took the king's money.
1: Cash told him shut up.
0: Cash told you this. Cash Patel was your boss, dude. That is so
1: humiliating.
0: God.
1: The day the memo was released, Bongino showed up to a daily Justice Department meeting with the FBI staff and the Attorney General. He was in a, quote, volcanic mood.
0: Ooh.
1: As soon as he entered the room, he erupted at Bondi, shouting at her. You fucked this thing up from the start, he yelled. The way you've been talking about this, that dumb fucking charade with the Epstein files, the they're on my desk nonsense, all the promises to the folks out there.
0: I want Alec Baldwin to play this part in the movie, to be the Trump for this. I think he would kill this.
1: Cash Patel and Bongino both subsequently told a White House official that Bondi needed to resign.
0: That is insane. Hey, Pam, I don't know if you listen, but I like hate you. So I just want to get that out of the way. But I'm trying to think what, could you imagine having someone talk about your, like Cash Patel, like say what should be, how you should be handled? I'm just trying to wrap my mind around that.
1: The next one, J.D. Vance, Vice President J.D. Vance, tried to coordinate an interview with podcaster Joe Rogan, which would have been tied to the Justice Department launching its Epstein Files website. So what does that tell you? They thought Rogan would be on their side.
0: They're trying to court Joe Rogan. That is the saddest shit I've ever You're begging a comedian for help. You are the star of Hillbilly Elegy. Put on your big boy pants.
1: Get this. The administration had pushed for then Deputy AG Todd Blanche to go on Rogan to discuss the files. But Rogan told Vance he didn't want him on the show.
0: Shit,
1: during
0: Joe.
1: A phone call. Joe Rogan gave the thumbs down to Todd Blanche.
0: Shit, man. I mean, well,
1: Vance,
0: yeah.
1: Vance, according to the book, Vance argued that if he were the one to appear on Rogan's show, then only a part of the conversation would be about Epstein. The rest of the interview, he told the group, could be about the president's recently passed legislation and what it would do for working families. But the podcast never came together. So he wanted to go on.
0: This is insane.
1: Yeah.
0: This is sad. This is sad. You know, your country has, quote, jumped the shark when the ruling regime is begging Joe Rogan for help me, Joe. Help me, Joe. I don't know what to do about the Epstein files. Please put J.D. Vance is calling for help.
1: Right.
0: Dude, we're fucked. We are fucked.
1: This came after Vance told others in the administration that he, quote, feared losing some of the so-called low propensity voters, like young men, due to the Epstein response.
0: We need to connect to the dumbasses. Get Rogan on the phone. Beg Rogan for help. Beg him. He turned.
1: Well, that's true. Low propensity means they don't vote that often.
0: Oh, okay. They're not
1: that's
0: stupid.
1: That's a term. Yeah. And
0: well,
1: that just means somebody that sporadically votes.
0: Okay, so they're trying to reach the geniuses that rarely vote, that listen to Joe Rogan.
1: Well, yeah, which means that they don't think, and they get them on emotion. They're not spinning policy at these people, unless the policy is, hey, let's round up and beat up brown people.
0: You know, yeah.
1: And that'll appeal to some of those assholes.
0: Joe Rogan's a guy that probably would have a dude on that, I don't know, who's a typical Joe Rogan fucking guess, like a dude that puts Kegel eggs up his ass and tries to.
1: Oh, Peter Thiel has already been on Rogan.
0: But he said no to the acting attorney general of the United States. I mean, I know it's not necessary. I don't know. God, does that make Todd Blanche? Is it because of your personality, Todd? Why did he turn it down? I'm serious, because out of principle makes no sense.
1: No, he turned Todd down.
0: I understand.
1: Rogan turned Todd down.
0: Why?
1: Who knows?
0: Was it because he's boring? Because he's very boring. It's not because you have principles. Fuck you. Why? I don't understand that. Did Blanche get to go on to Theo Von or
1: Cash Patel? This next story. FBI director. These are just some of the nuggets in the upcoming
0: book. I love it.
1: FBI director Cash Patel and Bongino.
0: Yes.
1: Both told a White House official that Bondi needed to quit her job after that aforementioned memo we talked about. Quote, 2 days later, the two men were summoned to a meeting with Susie Wiles.
0: Damn!
1: And Bondi in the Situation Room Ooh. Complex. They were the last to enter a small wood-paneled room. Seated around the table were Bondi, Wiles, Todd Blanche, and Taylor Budowich, one of Wiles' deputies.
0: No, Joe Rogan not invited.
1: The moment Bongino sat down, Wiles told him she'd been informed that he leaked a sensitive story about Epstein and Trump to ABC News. Bongino replied, I'll tell you what. I'll give you $100,000 cash right now. I'm not kidding. Walk out to the West exec. Put that reporter on speaker and get him to admit I leaked it. $100,000. Susie Wiles said, well, we got ourselves into this. Bongino said, no. We didn't get ourselves into anything. I warned you guys about this the whole time and you ignored me. And exactly what I said was going to happen happened. And now you're pretending I was in on this. I was never in on this.
0: This is so good. Shit, this has to be a movie. Who plays Bongino? AI, we'll do it AI.
1: The Rock.
0: The Rock. Shit, man. I have to get a pulp beverage. I tell you, man, is this what goes on in the White House?
5: Are those sodas?
0: Yeah, oh yeah. You want one? Yeah, get me one. Yeah, thank you. What goes on in the White House? We just learned that, hey, the snakes are coming, right? We have a warning, we're not doing shit, right? Nobody gives a fuck about these fucking snakes. But yet our Department of Interior czar is busy changing the fountains. Fuck you. This is amazing. It's like Joe Rogan. Why is he not in the cabinet? I mean, I just don't. He's a real influence.
5: He wasn't offered.
0: Right. He turned it down.
5: Who knows? Who says he wasn't offered?
0: Susie, he should have your job. Joe Rogan should be chief of staff. Why not? That's not crazy.
1: Susie Wiles then told Bongino the Trump team needs to be all in and agree to move forward.
0: Well,
1: Bongino said, I'm not in on this plan, and stormed out. Forget it. I'm out of here.
0: Damn.
1: Quote.
0: It slams the door.
1: I don't know.
0: God, man.
5: Two more stories.
0: You know, shit. I bet Bongino thought he would last longer than Cash.
1: The next story is the continuation.
0: Oh, good.
1: Shortly after this, Bongino vented to a, quote, confidant that Epstein is going to be President Trump's Iran-Contra. I'm sorry to do that while you were drinking. Yeah.
0: That's true. Wow, that's crazy. Iran-Contra style / Epstein files. I'm trying to figure out what that means.
1: He also...
0: That's a good comparison, okay.
1: He also said, Blondie fucked this whole thing up, using the nickname Blondie.
0: Does anybody want to blame the president that went over to Epstein Island and raped a bunch of kids? Does anybody want to blame him? Go ahead, sorry.
1: Blondie. She was the one on TV saying over and over, they had all this stuff. There was never anything. We were always clear about that. But now everyone thinks we did something wrong, and I gave up everything. And now it's all disappeared because people think we screwed something up with Epstein.
0: You know, that's Bongino?
1: Yeah.
0: I don't know. I have a lot of thoughts who could play him.
1: I think he's lying about there not being anything.
0: How old is Bongino?
1: 40s, probably.
0: Okay. He's too old. Tom Hardy can't play him, right? I mean.
1: 40, 50?
0: I don't know.
1: I don't know how old Dan man. How old is
0: Dan Bongino? Shit, man. I don't
1: 51.
0: Know.
1: 51.
0: What is that? What does the White House do? What is the, I guess the business of government isn't government. Because in T1, Alex Acosta was rewarded for the sweetheart deal he gave Epstein. And then somehow the Trump administration, I guess, and then Epstein kind of hung himself, right? And then now we have this Epstein shit. It's like, what is the presidency about in America, really? Dealing with the Epstein files, I guess. I guess that's what we do. We deal with the Epstein files, and then we try to make... We beg Joe Rogan to make it okay.
1: Oh, God.
0: I mean, I don't know. I'm so glad we got rid of the Obama deal with Iran. I feel so much safer. Shit, man.
1: And the last one here. This is Mediaite putting these together, by the way. quote, J.D. Vance at one point was panicked over how the Epstein saga was dividing Trump's MAGA base.
0: Think about that, though. Think about, you're calling it these people think of it, the Epstein saga, as what we had to go through, but they never think about it like this, because my boss is a child rapist, right? They don't think about the victims at all. This is your Epstein saga. At least he wasn't fucking you, JD.
1: His solution...
0: Yes.
1: Vance quote from the book floated to colleagues an extraordinary PR gambit that the White House enlist Tucker Carlson to interview Epstein's longtime girlfriend and co-conspirator Ghislaine Maxwell in prison.
0: What do you do, smuggling in there?
1: Vance thought it might help the president if Maxwell was willing to state that Trump had not been part of any wrongdoing with Epstein.
0: You know, I think you're breaking laws there. I actually think you're breaking laws. I think there is, if you want Ghislaine Maxwell to do an interview after she was found guilty of these crimes, and then she's going to talk about how, what is the point of the Ghislaine Maxwell interview? This is the most confusing spin people I've ever heard of. I mean, my God, what are you? Think about this. Never mind. This is fucking nuts. He's a child rapist. You can't spin that, JD. Or maybe you don't. I don't know. Maybe they don't find it bad. That's all the White House is.
1: Oh, wow. I didn't. That was weird.
0: Yeah.
1: I had Blue Sky open.
0: Yeah.
1: And I didn't see any notifications. And then I just went back to it. And there's like 7 notifications.
0: Shit.
1: And a bunch of stories that got sent over the past couple of days. Oh, thank you. Oh my God. Another
0: shark attack. Snake. Shark.
1: Spearfisher was killed on Saturday.
0: God damn it. That is
1: in Australia's third fatal shark attack in 4 weeks. That's we did the other two.
0: Shit.
1: The 35-year-old man was spearfishing with family.
0: With your family?
1: Off Michaelmas Island near the port city of Albany in Western Australia.
0: Were they in the water?
1: When he was attacked before noon, the man was brought by boat to Albany, where paramedics were waiting, but he could not be revived. The authorities suspect a 15-foot white shark was responsible.
0: That's a suspect. Is he booked? Have you charged him? Or
1: the spate of three fatalities is extraordinary in a nation that has averaged around three a year in recent decades.
0: Bullshit! Hold on! Stop! What time is it? Okay, too bad. Should have buried this one. Okay, what are we hearing? Three times a year? Fucking liars. Liars.
1: Yeah, that's probably true.
0: Bullshit. Three? Is this Australia?
1: Yeah.
0: Oh, okay. Three attacks a year. That is a lie. What is... Okay, I see what they're doing. Where did this... Is this...
1: Well, three deaths a year.
0: Oh,
1: is
0: okay.
1: It deaths or attacks? Well, I already closed the story, but anyway.
0: Yeah, okay. Was it an encounter? Fuck off. How many encounters in? This person just didn't happen to die.
1: What do you mean encounter? Like somebody...
0: Well, I don't know.
1: They had tea with a shark?
0: You know, listen... We learned from Jaws that the tourism industry will massage the numbers. It's an encounter. What the fuck were you doing, spearfish?
1: That business and government will team up to screw the people just so they can make profit? Come on,
0: yeah,
1: Ryan.
0: Hey, don't worry about these monsters. You know what? I mean, the guy's dead, and that is horrible. Why were you spearfishing with your family? That is literally chumming the water. That is bad judgment.
1: Also from this book, I found another story that would be the seventh now part, which maybe you might like this part.
0: None of these sharks go to Mar-a-Lago, right? None of them?
1: Well, they're members.
0: That's right.
1: Maggie Haberman, Jonathan Swan's bombshell book reveals a panicky situation room meeting.
0: Situation room?
1: That was called to discuss... a Jeffrey Epstein-related claim.
0: Okay.
1: That Trump had a thing for, quote, nipple abuse.
0: The Strait of Hormuz is closed. We're at war with Iran. We got nipple abuse on aisle five. I mean,
1: the
0: nipple
1: story
0: abuse?
1: Also contained a stunning account of the Situation Room in the release of the Epstein files. Okay, we know about that.
0: Are Trump's nipples pierced, his own nipples, or does he abuse others?
1: They convened in the Situation Room about the nipples. The emails from Epstein accuser Sarah Ransom.
0: Yeah.
1: R-A-N-S-O-M-E. Ransom.
0: Yeah.
1: I think it's Ransom. That detailed a very specific claim about Trump. Quote, another friend, this is an email from one of the victims.
0: Okay.
1: Another friend was one of the many girls that had sexual relations with Donald Trump. She confided in me about her casual, quote, friendship with Donald.
0: Okay.
1: Mr. Trump definitely seemed to have a thing for her, and she told me how he kept going on about how he liked her, quote, pert nipples.
0: God, that is so...
1: Donald Trump flicking and sucking... Oh. Her nipples until they were raw.
0: Shame on you, Maggie Haberman and Jonathan. Watch your face. God damn.
1: No. This is the email.
0: This is the email
1: from the victim.
0: Right. How did you get this story? How the fuck did you get
1: these? Are out there.
0: Oh, okay. I just never heard of it before.
1: Yeah. These are in the Epstein files, the emails that and.
0: Well, we
1: stuff.
0: Didn't do the story. I didn't know. I didn't know he was a nipple abuser.
1: The Donald Trump liked flicking and sucking her nipples until they were raw. One evening when we were showering together, she showed me her nipples. This is the one victim talking about another. They looked incredibly painful as they were red and swollen. And I remember wincing when I looked at them.
0: Our president did that to her. That's shit, man.
1: The allegation was unconfirmed. okay. And Ransom's credibility was not uncomplicated due to other retracted claims.
0: I believe her.
1: But that didn't keep Trump officials from having a surreal confab on the nipple stuff.
0: Hey, also, hey, you guys, it's not surreal. It fits. I wouldn't know if you had... If you said real or fake, I would guess real.
1: From the book,
0: yeah.
1: Some of Trump's advisors in the Situation Room had never heard of the nipple claim. Those who had seemed to have only a passing familiarity with it. Many in the room thought this was all just discredited nonsense, but it might not matter. The ransom emails could get new attention if they were included in a public-facing and searchable Epstein library that carried the branding of the Justice Department. Okay. An administration official had already searched for Trump-related materials on the still-private test version of the website.
0: It's a PDF, and right?
1: Well, no, they have that website. They have that website where you can go search.
0: Oh, okay.
1: The DOJ put out, wink, wink.
0: Oh, okay.
1: The administration official had already searched for Trump-related materials on the still-private test version of the site, and the nipple material was among the first things to show up.
0: Wow.
1: None of the credibility issues would come into consideration if a government-endorsed database gave Ransom's claim about Trump a stamp of validity.
0: You know, okay, so he's a nipple abuser, but he is also an abuser of women, which includes nipples, so...
1: One of the officials told the group in the Situation Room, this is out there. They're going to make a huge scene out of this, even though it's not true and everybody knows it. Blanche argued that in context, the ransom document and Ransom's disavowal of some of her other claims would make clear why the allegations related to Trump were never pursued for prosecution. Besides, the allegations...
0: What a way to say he's innocent, huh?
1: Besides, God. The allegations were already available online because of what had been unsealed, so there was no reason to leave them off the Justice Department website.
0: Right, okay, whatever, blah, blah, blah, blah, blah. Why is he so mean to nipples?
1: Vice President Vance, these are people in the room talking about the nipples.
0: I bet J.D. Vance hates nipples. He does the same thing.
1: The vice president said he thought the president would be okay with releasing the nipple-related documents. Arguing, listen to this, arguing that Trump had been accused of worse.
0: That's, hey, JD, that's logical.
1: Hey, he said, I think we should put it out. Right. It would cause people to say we're going further than we need to. Quickly responding that the president would not, in fact, be okay with it was Susie Wiles.
0: Geez, Susie. I mean, do you know this? Has anybody ran this by Donald?
1: One official would later describe it as a surreal experience to having been discussing nipples in the White House Situation Room.
0: You know, this makes me think of the moment when Donald Trump on that CNN debate was like, they're eating the cats in Ohio, you know? Yeah. So, I mean, just saying, I kind of feel where J.D. Vance is going with this. I mean, it's salacious, but it's minutiae.
1: But now the reports are that he's losing his mind over this book.
0: Right.
1: Well, he wants to go after them.
0: Well, you're not gonna. Read it, Donald. Are you gonna read the book?
1: No, I'm gonna sue them for $190 trillion.
0: But it's Maggie Haberman and Jonathan Watts's face. I mean, they've got citations, right? I mean, the publisher's legal department went through it. They went after John Bolton for the book.
1: He's actually pleading guilty to some of those charges.
0: And nipple abuse? Is he okay with nipples? I mean...
1: Ironically, of having classified material.
0: Oh, yeah. Well, he should be happy. We're going to war with Iran. It's what he wanted, right?
1: Probably, yeah. I mean...
0: So, but here's what's lost, and this is why J.D. Vance is right. Why does he hate nipples? I mean, this guy hates women so much. Not only does he hates women, he has particular places on women that he likes to hate upon. That is...
1: Yeah.
0: That is astounding. I mean, how did you guys vote for this guy? I don't give a fuck who is running. If it's Joe Biden, if it's...
1: I apologize on Blue Sky. I really... I'm seeing all this shit from, like, days ago that's just popped up all of a sudden.
0: I mean, the guy spearfishing with his family, does that mean his family was... They were out on the... What were they on? A boat? Or was he in the open water?
1: That's all the information I have.
0: I guess it doesn't matter, right? The guy's dead and his family. I'm going to... damn.
1: Apparently the spear didn't...
0: Yeah, why didn't you spear that guy? Shit.
1: Oh my God, there's footage of them trying to revive him on the dock, but he's blurred out.
0: See, you know... All you have to do is, I'm going to have Zelensky come over when I'm president and say, listen, bring them fucking drones over.
1: Leave the sharks alone.
0: Hey, you leave us alone, asshole.
1: Stay out of the water. It's their house.
0: I know, but they're so horrible. Count, we can get the drones. We can get the snakes with the drones. Just have them. out there, and whenever you see movement, take those fuckers out. AI that shit. I'm going to AI away the snakes. We don't even give a fuck. That was like an addendum story that day. It was like, oh, so we're almost out of here. By the way, nobody cares that the snakes are coming. More snake attacks for the future of Earth. No one gives a fuck.
1: What else have I got? This is... I think I've read something similar to this, but this is another one that just will remind us.
0: Okay.
1: What a shit country we live in. This is a Norwegian guy.
0: Okay.
1: It's hilarious when Americans pity my Norwegian tax rate. And yes, we pay more to the state. In return, we get free healthcare, free college, 49 weeks of fully paid parental leave.
0: That's like a year.
1: We do not have to crowdfund our cancer treatments.
0: Well, okay.
1: Your low taxes just mean you pay private corporations a premium for the privilege of still growing broke when you get sick.
0: Ouch.
1: Our system is an investment in human dignity. Oh, okay. Yours is a GoFundMe waiting to happen. The math is really not that complicated.
0: Yeah, okay, okay, we get it. We fucking suck, okay. Hey, go. You don't have Trump RX. The pills are 1,000% less than they used to be. Yeah, I bet your fountains suck. I bet your Lincoln Memorial has graffiti all over it. These potholes.
1: This one, do I have time for this one? Yeah, I'm gonna read this fast. In 1879, J.P. Morgan paid a man to invent, not the singer, from the 70s. Or okay. When was J.P. Morgan around? 70s, 80s? I don't know. Remember she was on, what was that game show with Gene Rayburn?
0: Oh, shit.
1: Oh,
0: damn it.
1: It's a little before our time.
0: Right. I don't know what you're, it's not like the Mary, yeah, The Match Game or Pyramid?
1: The Match Game. Yeah, oh, yeah, okay. Yeah, yeah.
0: Shit.
1: Yeah. Match Game. He hosted it for over 20 years.
0: God, what a great fucking career.
1: 62 to 69, then 73 to 79, then 75. Oh, Match Game PM. There was a nighttime version once a week from 75 to 81.
0: Cha-ching, motherfucker.
1: Anyway, and she was a J.P. Morgan was like a singer who was one of the panelists on that. I kind of remember.
0: Right.
1: My parents used to watch that shit, the nighttime version.
0: Yeah.
1: A billionaire who helped start Amazon just exposed the whole thing on Diary of a CEO. And once you hear it, you'll never look at paychecks the same way again. J.P. Morgan paid a man to invent the lie that is the foundation of modern economics.
0: Okay.
1: 146 years ago, a guy named Henry George wrote a book called Progress and Poverty. It was the first mainstream book about the rich systemically stealing from the poor, and it literally became the best-selling book in the history of the United States at that time.
0: Shit.
1: The working class was reading it everywhere.
0: 1879.
1: And the people at the top of the economy completely lost their minds.
0: Oh, shit.
1: So J.P. Morgan personally brought a man named John Bates Clark to Columbia University, which was essentially the intellectual headquarters of Wall Street, and told him, fix the problem. So Clark wrote a book called The Distribution of Wealth.
0: Oh, my God.
1: In it, he invented something called the Theory of Marginal Productivity.
0: Okay.
1: Which claims that because markets are perfectly efficient, Ryan.
0: Oh, yes.
1: The amount of money you earn reflects exactly the value that you contribute to the economy.
0: Why do you grind me down and put me in the slurry then? Just use me for fuel.
1: But this is like the Laffer curve that was invented. There was no Laffer curve. The famous story is that Laffer and a bunch of rich assholes were sitting around and they said, you know, there's got to be a sweet spot somewhere in right. The taxation.
0: Oh, with the suffering and the
1: in taxation of billionaires, of rich people that but it's got to be low, of course, that will stimulate the economy. So they're not worried about the society.
0: Right.
1: They're worried about their the taxes they pay.
0: Is this where trickle down comes
1: coming
0: from?
1: Back to them? Yeah. That is trickle down.
0: Oh, okay.
1: And that was where they said Laffer curve. He drew a curve on a napkin.
0: Yes.
1: No digits, no data.
0: Right.
1: And he put a dot down low and said, it's got to be around here.
0: On a napkin?

0: One person recalled a 1974 dinner meeting at the Two Continents restaurant in Washington, at the Washington Hotel, with Arthur Laffer, Jude Winitsky, Donald Rumsfeld, and Dick Cheney.
1: Wow.
0: And his deputy press, Rumsfeld and his deputy press secretary. So this is 74. In the meeting, Laffer, arguing against Gerald Ford's tax increase,
1: okay,
0: reportedly sketched a curve on a napkin to illustrate the concept. Cheney did not accept the idea immediately, but it caught the imaginations of those present.
1: Shit.
0: Laffer professes no recollection of this napkin, but he writes, I used the so-called Laffer curve all the time in my classes,
1: right,
0: with anyone who, and then with anyone else who'd listen to me.
1: Right. So,
0: And it's been thoroughly, by the way, debunked.
1: Is that what Cheney was thinking about? He's in the woods with his buddies. He's got his gun ready to go, looking for a fez. And he's like, all that, I'm thinking about that Laffer curve interview I did with Donnie and the other guys. And then, oops, he accidentally shot his buddy.
0: Because his argument with Laffer is, with the Laffer curve, is that somewhere, once you pass a certain amount of taxation, then because you're hurting these poor rich people, they're not going to be making more money, which right, then would contribute more taxes. So they're trying to frame it like,
1: yes,
0: look, if you lower our taxes, you're going to end up making more, actually.
1: Right, because you're going to invest it in the economy. Or are you going to put it in some weird fucking account in
0: exactly,
1: the Swiss? Are you going
0: to buy a $500 million sailboat?
1: And then on top of all this, like, it's not good enough. Like, that Laffer core, that's affirmative action, isn't it, for rich people? If that's not good enough, that wasn't good enough. So on top of that, you have KPMG and you have Arthur Anderson and you have all these people.
0: Oh, yeah, yeah, yeah.
1: They even have that affirmative action built in, but it's not enough. They go and they loopholes and shit.
0: So,
1: fuck them.
0: JP Morgan hired this guy from Columbia University to write a book. And this guy did the same thing. Invented another theory out of his asshole.
1: Why don't
0: called
1: you?
0: The theory of marginal productivity, which says because markets are perfectly efficient, the amount of money you make reflects exactly the value you contribute to the economy. Like I said,
1: these fucking assholes sit here and they think of bullshit and lies, right?
0: Yeah, yeah.
1: What about? Here's an idea. Why don't you think about something that's real? And the amount of time you spend on that, you might. But you're bad people. That's right. That's
0: so if you
1: right,
0: make 15 grand a year, that's because you're providing $15,000 of value. Oh, if a hedge fund manager makes $500 million a year moving money around for rich people,
1: yes,
0: that's an accurate reflection of the value that he's creating in the world.
1: Oh, okay, so because I'm poor, but Elon Musk built spaceships. Those spaceships are a reflection of me and not having money. Is that what they're saying?
0: Yeah.
1: That he's able to build spaceships? Then that's my fucking spaceship. And his shit is my shit.
0: Clark literally said the quiet part out loud in his own book. He wrote that they had to prove to working people that no matter how much they make, whether it's a little or a lot, it accurately reflects their value. Because if workers ever concluded that their labor was worth more than they were being paid,
1: yes,
0: they would revolt and destroy the whole system.
1: Look, guys, they're showing us how to do it right there. They're actually showing us what they're afraid of.
0: Which was the whole point. The theory was invented to prevent a revolution. Well, and it worked so well that it got absorbed into mainstream economics.
1: Oh, yes.
0: And is still taught as a foundational principle to this day.
1: Well, listen.
0: Every time a CEO says, the markets decide your salary, they are repeating the framework that was literally commissioned by J.P. fucking Morgan in the 1800s to convince you not to ask for more money.
1: We're listening to assholes from the 1800s.
0: Nick Hanauer recently told this story.
1: Okay.
0: Nick Hanauer is a billionaire. He's one of the rare good ones. He's one of the ones that is saying, you should tax the fuck out of me.
1: Yeah, he's scared, right?
0: No, he's been around long.
1: No, I mean,
0: he's been benevolent for a long time.
1: Yeah, but these
0: he wants to pay more taxes.
1: Right, but
0: not he doesn't. He's a big liberal.
1: But I'm just saying, like Elon and all these guys, maybe they're scared.

0: Is Elon scared that we're going to come take his shit, or is he not?
1: Well, the ones that don't want to pay taxes are the ones that should be scared. Yeah.
0: Yeah.
1: People like Nick Hanauer or even Cuban, Mark Cuban, both say, you know, I'll pay more taxes.
0: Yeah. And you know what? You would too, because if I was in charge, I would have a goddamn three team. I would have auditors. If you want to be a billionaire, fine. Your house better have a wing for all the auditors that are counting everything. I swear to God, I'm auditing you all fucking 24/7 live audit.
1: So
0: all the time.
1: Nick Hanauer shared some numbers.
0: Okay.
1: The median full-time worker in America earns about $60,000 a year.
0: Okay.
1: If that same worker had maintained the same share of GDP that they had in 1975.
0: Yes.
1: You'll be shocked to learn, Ryan.
0: Right.
1: They would be making not $60,000.
0: Oh, wow.
1: They would be making $120,000.
0: Light it up. Light it up.
1: The gap goes all the way up to the 90th percentile. So even people that are making good money.
0: Yes.
1: So if you're making right now, you're in the 90th percentile. If you're making $180,000 a year, the old distribution, you would be making a quarter of a mil.
0: See? But the $60,000 a year people would be making $180,000?
1: $120,000. The only people who have benefited from the last 50 years of economic growth.
0: Not us.
1: Were the top 10%, of which the vast majority of that went to the top 1%. Trillions of dollars every single year that used to be wages for regular working people is now sitting in the accounts of the wealthiest motherfuckers on this planet.
0: You know, that's the thing. No more audits of poor people. Only audit these billionaires, because we know they're lying. And you have to terrify them. This sucks.
1: This happened.
0: JP Morgan's bullshit. You've done nothing but misery on this country.
1: This happened because of policy, tax cuts for the rich, deregulation for the powerful, and wage suppression for everybody else, all justified by an economic theory that was invented specifically to make you believe that you deserve exactly what you're getting.
0: Okay.
1: And the craziest part is that GDP growth rates in America were 4 to 4.5% for decades when workers were kind of included in the prosperity.
0: When was this?
1: After the war. World War II.
0: This is unacceptable.
1: As soon as the neo-libs took over in the mid-70s and implemented these ridiculous policies, GDP growth fell to 3% and then eventually to 2%.
0: But then Ronald Reagan saved the economy, right? He brought everything.
1: No, he's one of the neo-libs.
0: Oh, right, right.
1: Including people in the economy doesn't slow growth down. It's literally the thing that creates growth.
0: Why did we believe that?
1: And the theory that convinced the world otherwise was a hit job paid for by one of the richest men in history to keep workers quiet.
0: That guy's worse than Hitler. Not where, I don't know.
1: No.
0: Fuck him. Fuck that motherfucker.
1: But evil. Yeah, yeah.
0: Evil. That is why we people starve. That's why people have no money. Because JP Morgan, some fuckhead in a top hat.
1: No, it wasn't just him. It wasn't just him. It was him and all, you know, all the Gilded Age motherfuckers. Robber barons. That's why they're called robber barons.
0: Hey, you rich people.
1: And listen, we're doing it again.
0: Absolutely. Well, I would stop it.
1: What is Elon? What is Bezos? What are all the AI billionaire twats?
0: I tell you
1: they'd all be robber barons.
0: No, to me, in my administration, they'd be defendants. They have to get in here and defend. How are you a billionaire? It's not fair. Show me how you're a billionaire. And then we have to redistribute your shit, you know? I mean, God.
1: So I thought that was interesting. I never knew anything about that.
0: That's crazy. That is the birthplace of American fucking poverty right there.
1: World.
0: Yeah.
1: As our form of crony, dishonest, corrupt capitalism spread like a cancer around the world.
0: Hey, Jesus, listen to me. You had that part in the Bible where you're like, you break up all the fish and you feed all these people. What about that? Right? In reference to this, does that not betray that? Did that happen in the Bible? He's like, everybody share your fish so nobody starves. Not anymore, man. Jeff Bezos is like, my boat's so big, I got to blow up this old, beautiful bridge to get it out to the fucking ocean. Listen, these rich people have spaceships. That should be illegal. Fuck that.
1: The distribution of wealth, a theory of wages, interests, and profits.
0: Say goodbye to your fucking private planes, assholes. Say goodbye. Goodbye. You're going to be taxed so hard you can't afford them. You're going to have to sell it off. Say goodbye to your multi-homes that you're never in. Say goodbye, because that's illegal. Say goodbye to your homes that you don't need.
1: The revolutionary work is what brought him into the American, the first American economist with an international reputation. Right. He lays out his marginal productivity theory of distribution, a rebuttal to Marx and an apologetic for capitalism, in insisting that in a competitive market economy, all work is fully and fairly recompensed, and all labor and capital are, in a very real sense, equal components.
0: Wow. Whoa.
1: In other words, if you're getting paid minimum wage, that's what you're giving the economy back. That's what you're contributing. You're right. Not worth more anymore.
0: What if we all got paid the same?
1: Well, I don't know about that, but I don't have a problem.
0: How are we going to make this right, though? Because
1: some kind of meritocracy, and I don't have a problem with rich, rich people. Go ahead, be rich. Well, take away the influence. That's it.
0: What I have a problem with is that we have this information. We know that J.P. Morgan lied, and we know that our economy is built on bullshit. So, how do we got calculators. I'm going to put some nerds in a room, make it right. What do the billionaires owe the poor people? And they can cut us a check. And I'll be fine. But you better get liquid. God damn it. That's not fair. That's bullshit. We just have to correct it. See, we know. Now we correct it. Get out your checkbooks. Might not be able to afford 4 Lamborghinis. And a sauna. And 2 pools. God, I don't know. You have all these... how much is a membership to Mar-a-Lago?
1: Oh, a couple $100,000 to join?
0: You're not going to have that anymore. Because you can't afford it. You're going to pay so many fucking taxes. You're going to choke. So many taxes. You're going to cry.
1: So that ties in with the Norway thing. Norway, you know, has found a way, and a bunch of other European countries to still do the capitalism thing, but with a heap and helping dose of socialism.
0: Well, why can't we do it? We're stupid and dumb. And
1: yeah.
0: We let game show host rapist be our president. At least we
1: allowed them to take over the media too. They're trying to do now. The Ellisons are going to take over CNN. They're trying to, now that they've put a shiv into 60 Minutes over at CBS and all that.
0: Yeah. Well,
1: and Paramount.
0: Right.
1: They got that already. And now they want Universal, which means they're going to get CNN, which means they're going to get all Trumpy.
0: Right. I mean, that should, how do people not run on the, it seems like if you, I don't care what party you were on, if you went on the mic and said, here's my platform, we're going to redistribute the wealth. There's like, how many billionaires are there? How many?
1: Hundreds.
0: Oh, that's it? That's it?
1: In the world or in this country?
0: Hundreds in the country. Probably.
1: For some reason, the number 900 is popping into my head.
0: That's it. That's not a lot of people.
1: Between 989 and 1100 estimated.
0: Listen, Elon went in there, fucked with Doge. She should fuck with all his Social Security and Big Balls and all those guys did that shit. I got my same group. I don't know what to call them. I have my own Big Balls. And guess what? We're auditing all 900 of you.
1: 1,000 is the middle. So,
0: yeah. You guys are getting audited.
1: Over 60% of U.S. billionaires live in only 4 states. You want to name them?
0: California.
1: Ding.
0: Jeez. Florida?
1: Ding.
0: Yeah, because it's state income tax, right? New York?
1: Ding.
0: Texas, Pat.
1: Oh, well done.
0: Shit, yes.
1: Sweep.
0: What do I win? Oh, a revolution, a communist takeover.
1: Get the broom.
0: We're sweeping you guys to the fucking audit office. We're going to look at all your fucking shit because I know you're lying. 900? Oh, my God. My IRS department. I'd be on the phone with those guys every day.
1: List of countries with the most billionaires.
0: U.S.
1: Number one.
0: This is a hard one. I'm just going to go with U.K.?
1: No. 11th.
0: Because they have
1: Like they have 56 people, billionaires living there.
0: Because they pay more taxes or something, right?
1: I wonder if that counts the royal family.
0: God, Jesus Christ. What stupidity. Shit, the Vatican. No, I'm kidding. France? No.
1: 13th.
0: United Arab Emirates? Saudi Arabia, right?
1: You know what? I'll bet we don't really know, which is why they're not listed.
0: Yeah, like Putin.
1: They're listed at like 28th, but I don't believe that.
0: What, Putin? What do you claim on your income taxes? Do you do it easy, or what do you declare?
1: Same with Russia. I mean, you would think, where is Russia? Is Russia even on this list?
0: Yeah, they got one billionaire. It's Putin. He takes their money.
1: Oh, a fifth.
0: Oh, fifth
1: is Russia.
0: Wow.
1: Second is China.
0: Oh, okay.
1: Communist country.
0: Right, but it's China, but the asterisk should be their Congress.
1: But this is where the MAGA droolers argument falls apart when they're like, yeah, we're going to be communist. There's nothing communist about China.
0: It's in name.
1: Right.
0: In name.
1: You know nothing about Marx. They know nothing about Marx. Right. All they know is communism is equals evil because they're tiny little one-celled brains. That's as much as they can process.
0: Here's what China is about. People informing on each other and then getting sent to prison for the rest of their fucking lives.
1: Number three is India.
0: Wow.
1: Four is Germany.
0: Nine!
1: Five is Russia. Sixth is Italy. Seventh is Canada.
0: Canada.
1: Eighth is Hong Kong. Ninth is Brazil. And 10th is Taiwan.
0: Okay. Shit.
1: There you go.
0: Congratulations to everybody taking all the shit. Exist so we can have
1: Iceland has one billionaire.
0: Oh, man, that guy.
1: Shit. Who is the one billionaire living in fucking Iceland?
0: I know. Why are you there? No offense. Shit, man. I tried to watch some Icelandic TV this one. The actors are good and everything, but it's like, you live here. I mean, it's beautiful, right?
1: Iceland?
0: God damn, it is beautiful,
1: yeah, it's beautiful.
0: But
1: it's also fucking Iceland.
0: Yeah. Who came from there? Bjork? Is that
1: Bjork is from Iceland, yes.
0: Is she really? Oh, that's right. Okay. That's probably the billionaire. Is it just Bjork? Is she the billionaire?
1: I don't think Bjork is.
0: She should be.
1: A billionaire.
0: She should be. She's truly unique. What a great artist. See, Jeff Bezos, I'm sorry. We're breaking you up, right? Why can't we break up his operation, Amazon?
1: Oh, boy. Bjorgulfur Thor. Bjorgulfur Thor Bjorgolfsson.
0: Burger Filler Thor Bjorgolfsson.
1: Bjorgulfur Thor Bjorgolfsson, known as Bjorgulfur Thor.
0: God. Can we just call him Thor for these purposes?
1: Colloquially in Iceland, known as Bjorgi.
0: Bjorgi.
1: Is an Icelandic businessman and entrepreneur. He is chairman and founder of Novator Partners.
0: Woo!
1: He has built and invested in a number of larger companies with smaller startups. Blah, blah, blah, blah, blah, blah.
0: Family money, or did you build that up on your own, billionaire?
1: He's the first Icelander to join Forbes' magazine list of the world's richest people.
0: Fuck that.
1: He's been declared Iceland's first billionaire.
0: That means that government should be embarrassed. We weren't taxing everybody enough, and all of a sudden we took our eye off the ball and we got a fucking billionaire over here. Right? Isn't that a failure in their taxing? Like, you have a billionaire. It's like a case of measles popping up. I thought we cured that.
1: He did. However, due to the 2008 financial crisis, he lost much of his fortune and faced personal bankruptcy. He worked out a complex deal with creditors to pay off his debts while holding on to key investments.
0: Okay, so he went bankrupt but felt no consequence, really.
1: He published an autobiography in 2014 about the ordeal titled...
0: titled
1: Billions to Bust and Back. I'm sure, I want to know what your bust was. You lied.
0: I lost the money my parents gave me. Maybe not. I don't know.
1: Now he's listed at... $3 billion.
0: You know, I would call he's what?
1: Now he's got $3 billion estimated.
0: That's it.
1: So he came back.
0: That's it. Hey, you know what? I would call my IRS department and say, hey, how many billionaires do we have? We have 900. What are we at now? I need that list down. I need that list down to like three. Fuck this. 900 billionaires. That means your society is gross and you hate poor people.
1: We got to get to this story.
0: Shit.
1: In a shocking expose.
0: Okay.
1: By a former associate of Melania Trump.
0: Okay.
1: Amanda Ungaro.
0: Okay.
1: The first lady has been accused of working as a high-end escort,
0: right,
1: for deceased sex offender Jeffrey Epstein.
0: Did they team up on the nipples?
1: God. Ungaro emphasizes that it was not Trump introducing Melania to Epstein, but Epstein introduced Melania and Trump. Now, Michael Wolff has said this. Melania's like, I sue you for $1 billion. That is a lie.
0: You're Melania.
1: Remember she put out that weird video?
0: Yes.
1: It was like, I did not meet Jeffrey Epstein.
0: Oh.
1: Jeffrey Epstein did not introduce me to Donald.
0: Is that what this is about?
1: Yeah.
0: Oh my God, Melania. Hey, listen, there's nothing weird here, right? This happens with lots of first ladies.
1: Ungaro said, let's tell the public you never were the one introducing Melania to Trump. It was Jeffrey Epstein, and she was the escort of Jeffrey Epstein. That's how she met Trump, said Ungaro. She was talking to.
0: I mean, come on, guys! All the shit you gave Hillary Clinton, fucking the first lady, met Donald Trump, was introduced by a sex trafficker. The biggest sex trafficker ever. Is that how Barack and Michelle met?
1: But this is one of the guys that I think it was an agent for Trump agency or something. Other guy,
0: the sex trafficking
1: Paolo
0: story.
1: Zampoli, the Brazilian model, that's Ungaro, is also the ex-girlfriend of agent turned presidential envoy Paolo Zampoli. So he was an agent at the Trump agency.
0: Right.
1: I think.
0: The modeling agency.
1: Wink, wink.
0: Yes. Okay. I don't remember this with Tipper and Al Gore or anything like this. This is.
1: Ungaro said that she spent 20 years in Melania's inner circle and has been told that it was indeed Jeffrey Epstein and not Donald Trump who introduced her to the close-knit elite circle.
0: This guy, what wife number was this?
1: Who?
0: For Trump?
1: Three.
0: Okay, so at this point, he's had three wives, including Melania. Mm-hmm. So this is his third marriage. To normal people, it would be significant that Jeffrey Epstein introduced Melania to Donald, but this is third time around. He's on drugs. I guess it's no big deal to these fucking people. Listen to who's running this country, man. They're begging Joe Rogan for advice. Jeffrey Epstein introduced Donald Trump to his fucking wife. Hey. That guy got eaten in Panama City.
1: In 2016, Melania was outed by a blogger, Daily Mail blogger, Webster Topley.
0: Hello.
1: Who alleged that the FLOTUS worked for an elite escort service in New York. Now Melania finds herself again in trouble as she wanted to get ahead of unverified FBI tips by delivering the public that weird speech at the White House. I've never been friends with Epstein. Donald and I were invited to the same parties as Epstein from time to time, since overlapping in social circles is common in New York City and Palm Beach.
0: Are your nipples okay?
1: My nipples are still sore from the last time he touched them.
0: Boy.
1: 27 years ago.
0: Listen, even Bill Clinton, not in his wildest dreams, would have these headlines about him on the same day. Nipple torturer and also, hey... Jeffrey Epstein got this couple together.
1: So this is somebody else saying that Melania's lying, that she was introduced to Trump.
0: But she was an elite hooker, escort, I mean, you know,
1: that she was
0: worker.
1: An escort for Trump. Or not for Epstein.
0: Is that how they were introduced? I mean, hey, Donald, here's the person you're... how much? Right? I mean,
1: who knows?
0: Somebody knows. Someone knows. You know what would be badass? Let's say we have these midterms and people abide by whatever, and we win the House or something. Can Speaker so-and-so call in Melania and have her testify about this and say, listen, right?
1: I mean, I guess.
0: That was, first of all, Melania, I want to remind you under oath, is it true that Donald Trump's penis looks like a mushroom?
2: Tiny little mushroom.
0: I mean, shit, man. Are you happy? All told, Melania, do you wish you would have married somebody like a, well, I don't know, like a John Travolta or a Putin or somebody else, some other famous person? Does she regret it is what I'm saying. Do you think,
1: shit.
0: Yeah, that movie, though.
1: God.
0: She regrets it, right?
1: Are you putting feelings on her? Are you giving her feelings?
0: I guess. Did you cry, Melania?
1: What's wrong with you?
0: Melania cried when they tore down the balsa wood sculpture of her.
1: And burned it.
0: You couldn't tell they burned it, though. I mean, it's a weird thing. It's like, oh, that's burnt. That's damaged. It looked damaged before.
1: So, oh, we only got a couple minutes left.
0: How's the numbers, though? How are the numbers on the Melania movie?
1: I want to do this story real quick before we get out of here.
0: Shit, man. I mean,
1: have you seen these protests going on in Albania?
0: No.
1: Do you know what I'm talking about, even?
0: No. I want to check this out.
1: This is gross as fuck.
0: Oh, no. God.
1: It's these protests are swelling in Albania.
0: I'm so stressed.
1: Protesting
0: out. Ugh.
1: Against corruption.
0: Okay. That sounds good.
1: And the spark for this, they're carrying, a lot of them are carrying pink flamingos. And some of them have signs of flamingos wearing sunglasses and holding AK-47s. The people are taking to the streets to go after their own government in increasing numbers over this corruption that they're looking into. The corruption.
0: Yes.
1: We talked about this story a little bit before, I think. Is this Jared Kushner, Ivanka Island?
0: Oh my God.
1: That Ivanka, there's a video of her. Do we have time? There's a video of Ivanka, and she literally says, it's like she takes credit for finding this island, like she's Magellan.
0: The island's near Albania?
1: It's off the coast of Albania.
0: Okay.
1: And she says, she's like, oh, we were at this lovely, it's the most beautiful island I've ever seen. It's just there and nobody's there and everything. So they're going to buy it. They want to buy it. And Kushner wants to put rich people resorts all over it.
0: And he's going to bring in flamingos?
1: Here's the thing. No, the flamingos are there.
0: Oh my God.
1: It is a beloved wildlife preserve.
0: Fuck this.
1: That the Albanians visit, but there's no resorts. There's no, you know.
0: They appreciate the island and its beauty.
1: Exactly.
0: God, I hate this story.
1: Albania
0: so much.
1: Protests swell as opposition to Kushner Resort persists. But here's the thing. It was a public land. It was protected public land. But for some reason, a little while ago, when after Jared had been in the country,
0: yes,
1: and rubbing nipples with,
0: well, I hope he's only rubbing them
1: with some of the poobahs,
0: right,
1: of Albania, they changed a couple laws, Ryan, as far as what public lands can be sold.
0: Imagine these rich people see a land with beautiful animals on it. It's like, I want to own that. Fuck that.
1: Thousands took to the streets today.
0: With guns?
1: Of Albania's capital, Tirana, in the largest demonstration so far against the development of a luxury resort planned by Trump's son-in-law, Jared Kushner. The project, expected to cost around 5 billion euros, has provoked outrage in the Balkan country because of its location on a protected wetland home to flamingos, seals, and sea turtle nesting sites, but also for the perceived lack of transparency. It's not perceived. It's a lack of transparency.
0: Right.
1: Surrounding the plans designed by foreign investors.
0: God, see, this, you could call this political violence, right?
1: protesters held signs right. that said, Albania is not for sale, chanted New Albania outside Prime Minister Edi Rama's, Rama's office as the crowd stretched a mile down one of the city's main boulevards. A mile.
0: God, do we have an embassy over there?
1: The project.
0: Oh, shit, guys.
1: One protester said, the project in Zvernek is a project with no transparency. And this is the apotheosis. What a great word. Of what has been happening in Albania for the last 35 years. So today, enough is enough.
0: I fucking love it. I love it. This is bullshit. That's not...
1: This guy's been in power, Rama, since 2013. And now people are more and more blaming him for not eradicating widespread corruption or doing enough to improve basic services like healthcare.
0: Wow. I mean, cheers to Albania for standing up for your flamingos and your fucking sea turtles.
1: But last week, Rama went on television and said, it's going forward.
0: Maybe
1: and it will be completed responsibly.
0: Bullshit. Send me the drones. Protect that. You can protect that with just a small drone fleet. No one would get near it.
1: But these Albanians are pissed because violent clashes broke out earlier this year as protesters demanded the resignation of his deputy, Belinda Baluku, over alleged corruption. He fired her, but they don't trust the government anymore, and they're getting sick of it.
0: Right.
1: The resort development is the brainchild of Kushner and his wife Ivanka, who described falling in love with Albania a few years ago while visiting on a yacht.
0: What in the living? Yes, you were at the yacht. Look at the beautiful sea turtles. Meanwhile, let me dump my sewage.
1: Protests erupted at the development site near the village of Zvernek when developers erected a fence around some of the land last month. That fence has since been taken down.
0: Viva la resistance, bitches. Hell yeah.
1: So people are getting sick of this bullshit.
0: You can't just buy the island.
1: Worldwide.
0: Fuckheads.
1: We gotta get out of here. Thanks for joining, everybody. We'll do it again. Faithless Friday. Usual time, usual channel. Thanks for buying shit through the Amazon link. crabdiving.com/Amazon. 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Doesn't cost me fuck. 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
0: Follow the very funny Patrick Vile on X or Instagram at Vile Experience. Oh, so freaking Vile.
1: Viva la resistance, everyone. We'll hit you up on Friday. Bye-bye.
0: Fuck Trump. Fuck these Jared Kushner fuckers. Penguins, eat your eyeballs.
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0: What do you have to lose by trying something new like Trump? What the hell do you have to lose? You have to lose. You have to lose.
1: Mr. Trump is so stupid. My God, my God.
0: We won with poorly educated. I love the poorly educated.
2: We ought to have a prayer called the goddamn it prayer. 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
0: But you know what? You don't impeach people when they're doing a good job.
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7: Good and happy Wednesday, everybody. 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The Redneck Riviera, USA. We are, how far is it to Floribama? 20 minutes?
8: By car?
7: Half hour, yeah?
8: Yeah, I mean.
7: Not even?
8: No, it'll take a while. It depends on the time of year. It could take you two hours if you're in the
7: if there's no traffic. Or... It's like LA with the fucking 405.
8: There's so much construction. It's just like continuous construction out there.
7: I remember getting enraged driving down to Long Beach all the time from Venice. And
8: well, you don't drive.
7: But then I would drive it at an off time.
8: Right.
7: And I would get mad then.
8: Oh,
7: because
8: yeah,
7: I was like, this is how it should fucking be. It should take me 20 minutes to get to Long Beach from Venice.
8: Right, right.
7: Not an hour and 20 minutes.
8: Well, hopefully they'll elect Spencer Pratt and he'll fix that problem.
7: Oh, yeah.
8: From the hills?
7: Well, no, he's out.
8: Oh, he's gone?
7: Yeah,
8: oh,
7: yeah,
8: okay.
7: Yeah.
8: Jeez, guys, your loss. His campaign slogan was, Karen Bass, burn down my house, or something like that.
7: And all of them are like, you know, it's fraud, it's fraud. And they're like, okay, well, where's your evidence? You won't let us investigate! Which means you won't give us your voter rolls. And
8: right.
7: There are many Republican states that have told the Trump administration to go fuck yourself for the same thing.
8: Yeah,
7: they're not giving over. The states don't want to cough up their voter rolls to the feds.
8: Right. And hey, Spencer, maybe, just maybe, the people of Los Angeles didn't want a mayor who also owns one of those, like he owns like a designer crystal jewelry online shop or something where you can pay $1 million for like a health crystal.
7: Oh, yeah.
8: Sounds very RFK.
7: It's like Gwyneth Paltrow. Do they have coochie crystals?
8: Well, I hope so.
7: Thanks for buying shit through the Amazon link, crabdiving.com/Amazon. Use that link every time you go to buy shit at Amazon. We get a wee little commissione, cost you fuck. And thanks for joining us on our social media and sending stories. Always makes my job easier. Thanks. That's at crabdiving on the X or on the blue sky. I'm just going to fire them up and see what's going on. And
9: I'm putting up a promo, the picture you sent me.
7: Oh, the Trump sleeping at the Madison Square Garden. We'll get to that story in a minute. Let's get to the headlines and then we'll get to the fun stuff. Commie, Pinko, Liberal,
8: Effete,
7: HuffPo. Yeah, I saw this. I really think there's some I really think he's sunsetting. I mean, I just think
8: I
7: think he's unraveling in many ways. And this is all the manifestation of probably dementia, possibly. I'm no doctor.
8: Right.
7: But also the downfall of a malignant narcissist, because this is exactly what they do. They rage and they lose their minds and they lose decorum and they lose, not that he ever really had it, but he did kind of. He never called reporters stupid. Every time. He never said quiet piggy, shit like that, right? In his first term?
8: Right, right. He did make fun of that guy who the journalist...
7: But that was before he was alive.
8: Right, right, right.
7: Dumbfounding Don, I love the inflation is the headline.
8: You're a cult leader.
7: Yeah, he said it. inflation hit a 3-year high last month, thanks to the rise. You know, the listeners think it's hilarious when she laughs, when she barks. I don't even, I hardly hear it because this is all she does all fucking day.
8: Yeah.
7: It's a Jack Russell mixed with Beagle.
8: Yeah.
7: Two barkers.
8: Do you think she thinks it's hilarious or is she serious?
7: I think she's communicating. She this is, those, yeah. Those she's like, treats, you've got man. Treats up there. I want them now.
8: They find it funny, Shelby. What do you think of that?
10: Right there.
8: Any follow-up, by the way, about the snake story we did Monday? I mean, is anybody doing anything about that? We know they're coming. We're just going to take it. Okay, go ahead. Go ahead.
7: We're studying it.
8: Sure.
7: No, Trump cut all the programs. Last month, inflation hit a 3-year high thanks to rising gas prices and a 4.2% increase in the cost of consumer goods compared to last year. Millions of Americans are facing an affordability crisis, and Trump says he loves it. Today in the Oval.
8: Yes. In his body?
7: I might have...
8: Oh, the Oval. An Oval in an Oval.
7: Might have audio of this. I know everybody loves to hear from our president.
8: Oh, yeah, yeah. Give it up for his makeup team, by the way. Still keeping that nose together, whatever the fuck's going on at the tip of that.
7: He's asked, are you concerned, Mr. President? No tengo más. Piss off.
8: Jeez, man.
10: Go.
8: She is.
7: She's amped up.
8: Persistent. Yeah.
7: It was kind of hot, so I cut the walk short earlier today, and I'm going to have to start doing an earlier walk block. Like after, I start pretty early, but.
8: Not because of global warming. You're not going to blame that, right?
7: There is no global warming. Ryan, what's wrong with you?
8: Yeah. There's no global.
7: The reporter says, are you concerned, Mr. President, about the latest inflation number, which came out this morning, and here he is.
11: Sure, the right people come into our country.
12: Are you going to go to the same
11: campaign? I will.
13: Are you concerned, Mr. President, about the latest inflation number which came out this morning? Could that be a
11: no? I love it. The numbers were great. You know what I really love? I love it.
7: The numbers were great. Right. They're high.
8: Yeah.
7: You twat.
8: Like your blood pressure and whatever's happening to you.
7: I don't think his blood pressure's high looking at him.
8: Yeah. Well, why?
7: You see his eyes? He looks like
8: those are eyes?
7: He's barely awake.
8: He looks like a Gila monster. Why is he always sitting down? What does that imply?
7: Well, he's in his office.
8: But he has trouble standing up. Yeah, but they used to not have these here. And now they're having these here all the time because, I don't know.
7: Well, Lindsay's under the desk.
8: Lindsay.
7: So,
11: of the inflation. You know why? Because as soon as this war is over, you know, I can say it now. Something you didn't know. Do you know we've been taking out millions of barrels of oil? Nobody knows it. You know who doesn't know about it? Iran until right now. We took out the other night 22 ships late at night with no lights because they don't have any radar.
7: Late at night with no lights.
8: What, hey, Dr. Ronnie, what does that mean? He's healthy?
7: So 22 means two in two. Trump, right?
8: Right, sure.
7: Or if it happened at all. And he's probably spewing out, if this did happen, it's a war crime probably, and he's spewing out secrets.
8: Yes, ooh.
7: Are they sinking tankers of oil in the water?
8: Well,
7: that's great.
8: Right. Well, we don't know what he's talking about. I think
7: he's claiming that they took out 22 tankers of oil.
8: Right. Well, I think we should. I think
7: he's lying. Of course.
8: Right. So that's good news for the environment. At least we found some good news in here.
7: I mean, he's speaking. He's lying.
8: Right. So the ocean's okay.
7: We took out the other night 22 ships late at night with no lights because they don't have any radar because we blasted the crap out of it. We took out, that's why oil's $85 a barrel. You take a look.
8: God, does he have a fever? He doesn't know what he's talking about. Somebody
7: I
8: lives
7: love
8: in
7: inflation.
8: That diaper.
7: I love inflation. The numbers were great.
8: God.
7: It's just, he's lost MAGA.
8: You know what?
7: Over this. He's lost a lot of MAGA over and is losing more.
8: You know what's scary? I bet we're not making more Patriot missiles. Are we? I hope so. Because we're going to need them. And then I wonder what's really, does anybody else wonder what's really going on in the Middle East right now? Like what that war really looks like? What is that?
7: Oh my God.
8: Is that the Panama City clip?
7: Welcome to Florida is trending.
8: Is that the Panama City shark attack? Because I was going to bring that shit up today.
7: Oh, no. This is somebody. It looks like they've got an
8: alligator.
7: They've got one of those snake sticks with the hook on it. And they're putting it into the water. And no. Look what comes up and bites it. Giant gator. That's like that would look like a puddle to me. Like, my God.
8: Is that Mar-a-Lago?
7: That's terrifying.
8: Where is that?
7: Doesn't say. It just says Florida.
8: Doesn't say. So it could be just in your neighborhood and nobody fucking knows. It
7: says, welcome to Florida, where we have alligators in every mud puddle.
8: You know, we should, I don't know. That's just in somebody's backyard?
7: I don't know.
8: Nobody fucking knows.
7: The only information I have is Florida.
8: Let me tell you something. I know we're in the middle of the story, but sometimes I think.
7: No, that's it.
8: No, listen.
7: Inflation.
8: There is. Did you see the film of the guy getting attacked by a shark in fucking Panama City?
7: I have that.
8: You have that?
7: In the inbox.
8: I saw that shit, man. Jesus, fuck you.
7: I mean, I don't want to laugh.
8: That's the problem. Hey,
7: I'm laughing at the people, you know, the fact that people sent it.
8: Jesus, let me ask you something.
7: Thank you for sending.
8: Right. Were the animals under the water an afterthought or a byproduct? Did you plan on them? You never fucking talk. Well, Jonah, okay, that's the one. And Jesus makes a fish, 1,100 fish or something, I guess. I guess the flood wouldn't have really affected the sharks, so that's why. I don't know.
7: Well, I don't know. That's a lot of fresh water.
8: The thing, yeah.
7: Raining from the sky.
8: Yeah. I guess somehow you saved those two then. I don't know.
7: But I'm sure God, could correct for salinity.
8: You know, no offense, Jesus. I have evidence of you not existing based on that clip that he's going to play from Panama City.
7: No, I'm not going to play it.
8: It's horrific, man. And it's bone.
7: It's a visual, but.
8: It's a visual, all right. Thanks. You don't exist, man. If you exist, then go fuck yourself. That is insane. Why didn't you help that guy? What are you doing? Probably fucking all these polymarket fucks are praying to you.
7: He's alive.
8: Oh, okay. Yeah, he is. Yeah, I saw that. God.
7: But it does say the video is harrowing shark attack captured on
8: harrowing?
7: Cam.
8: Fuck off, you Brit. Is that a British rag? Harrowing? Harrowing? Look
7: and
8: up harrowing.
7: That was a couple days ago, 3 hours ago. There's video. In Panama City, sharks roaming. It's multiple shark fins.
8: Well, yeah, in the water, the strip, not on the Miracle Strip. Okay. How's that news, guys? There's tons of them out there. What do you mean they're roaming?
7: An NSA Panama City employee is in critical condition after being attacked by a shark on Monday around 11:45 a.m. Mm-hmm. The commanding officer for the Naval Support Activity Panama City, Tristan Oliveira, said the man was swimming near the marina during his lunch break with a colleague when he was attacked.
8: Dude, one second. I will say this. Nobody fucking swims in areas like that, though. That's kind of crazy, but go ahead. It's just this channel they were in. It's like, why would you?
7: The victim had injuries on both arms. The second person was not hurt. NSA Panama City Fire and Emergency Services took the man to the Gulf Coast, HCA Gulf Coast Hospital, where he was rushed into surgery.
8: God damn, they make firemen save people getting eaten by sharks too and burning buildings?
7: What is this? The Bay County Sheriff's Office, Florida Fish and Wildlife Conservation Commission, and NOAA officials are investigating. What is the sheriff investigating?
8: NOAA? Like the weather?
7: Yeah.
8: What the fuck?
7: Don't ask me.
8: Look out for floods that take out like camps.
7: But it's oceanic is the first O, right?
8: Floods. Yeah. Well, it's this one, so. What? Who from Trump's NOAA's looking into this? Fuck you. Please.
7: Oliveira said the Veria, it's an IA, says the victim is a male, late 20s, has been at the Navy base for 4 years.
8: Colonel Oliveira, don't ever go in that. Swim at the beach like everybody else. They're fishing there. Harrowing.
7: So there you go. This is a shark story here close to home.
8: Yeah, well.
7: Hour and a half is Panama City?
8: 2 hours. Two hours, depending. I guess this doesn't affect business. People can say it's rare. It is. Did you see where he was swimming?
7: Yeah, I saw the video.
8: Yeah, that's a fucked up place to swim. No offense.
7: Why?
8: Because, man, that's where, why. Because boats coming in, they dock. That's where they go into dock and they're cleaning fish and shit. And people are fishing.
7: Oh, I see.
8: Yeah, and that you could get. That's kind of getting into like almost brackish. And then I don't really need to finish do my shark, thought there.
7: Do sharks like brackish water?
8: Alligators do.
7: Oh.
8: Yeah. Okay.
7: But it's by the Navy base.
8: See, why are you making, you're making your fire department rescue people getting attacked by sharks? What? Why not the
7: it
8: Navy?
7: It looks like he lost one arm.
8: Well, he didn't lose it. Excuse me.
7: May have. Did they find it?
8: Well, no, the shark ripped it off. It's and not they, like, it's why I misplaced my arm.
7: And they may have saved his hand on the other arm.
8: Okay. Okay. Couldn't do nothing for that other arm, or you just don't know where it was? He didn't lose his arm. Someone chopped it off, and then it's losing is sort of like, God, harrowing. I looked up harrowing. It's right. It's used to describe something acutely distressing.
7: Distressing. Yeah,
8: terrifying, scary, or agonizing.
7: Scary. Oh, yeah. Let's get to the Drudge Report.
8: God damn. I mean, I guess. I mean, we care about politics so much. You know where politics doesn't matter? In that channel. I don't know. You know?
7: I don't know how the sharks vote.
8: Yeah. I thought the guy from Wildlife Conservation was going to give the guy a ticket for harassing a shark.
7: I love the inflation, it says over at Drudge Report.
8: You love Adderall and Ivanka.
7: Look, the Dow is down more than 900 points.
8: It's the best it's ever been in the history of
7: anything.
8: That's
7: all he talks about is the stock market. Look how great the stock market is. Your 401ks.
8: We've sandblasted all the graffiti off Abraham Lincoln.
7: Even though it just plummeted
8: in
7: the last few days.
8: Do you think it's amazing that all these stories that you're sharing, including the shark story, it's all harrowing, really. And meanwhile, our commander-in-chief did a press conference. I swear to God, he was like, we've got 14 of the 22 fountains in D.C. back in order. It's like, what the fuck are you doing? Fountains? Yeah. He said that.
7: And then, did you see there's pictures out now of an aerial view before and after?
8: Yeah.
7: And it looks almost no different.
8: Oh, yeah.
7: It's darker, in fact.
8: Right. Well, that's what money laundering looks like, I guess.
7: A little bit darker, but it didn't improve the reflectingness of it.
8: The
7: S&P 500 down 1.6%.
8: Yay!
7: The Dow down 1.87%.
8: It's better than Biden.
7: The NASDAQ down minus 1.98%. And the Russell 2000.
8: She turned
7: which
8: black.
7: Which are small cap stocks. Is minus 1.1%.
8: Wow. You haven't seen in his diaper, though. I mean, geez. What a horrible.
7: Gold's down. Bitcoin's down.
8: Gold?
7: Bitcoin's down a little.
8: I thought gold was like.
7: Oh, guess what's up? Crude oil.
8: Oh, I was going to say infant mortality rate. Oh, yes. Oh, that's good.
7: That too.
8: Oh, okay. Well. But this is what he'll say. It's the lowest it's ever been in a wartime setting or something. It was in the other, he'll say it was still higher with Biden if you take into account what we're doing in Iran. Does that make sense?
7: Some toady on one of the pundit shows tried to blame Biden for the inflation now, right now.
8: Right. Yeah.
7: For this inflation.
8: Who was that? Bassett? No, it doesn't matter.
7: No, it was one of the professional toadies.
8: Oh, okay. Yeah. Oh, man.
7: And then another one. God, if I can find this clip, got his ass handed to him.
8: Right.
7: On, I think it was CNN.
8: Okay.
7: And it might have been Charles Blow. It was. Charles Blow is awesome. Here is him handing it to the maggot pundit who's just lying his face off.
8: Awesome.
10: I just believe that this is a news show and a news channel. I have an ethical responsibility to say that you are lying.
12: No, I'm
10: you
12: not.
10: Are lying.
12: I
10: didn't interrupt you.
14: Hold on a second.
10: You
14: will
10: not attack me.
12: You don't call me a liar on national TV, sir. Do not call me a liar on national TV, sir.
8: Yes.
7: You don't call me a liar on national TV, sir. Points at him.
8: Damn.
7: Liar.
8: That guy's on CNN?
7: Which one?
8: The
7: Charles
8: guy.
7: Blow? Yeah.
8: Okay. Wow, that was nice. Yeah, yeah. I love that.
7: There's more. This goes on.
8: Oh, yeah.
7: He hands him his ass.
12: Liar national
10: liar.
14: I'm going to let
12: you're a liar.
10: You
14: I'm
10: are a
14: let
10: liar.
14: You respond in just a minute.
10: And that I say that.
14: Charles, finish
10: spell
14: your,
10: it.
14: Finish
10: I
14: your
10: can
14: point.
10: Spell it, too. And I have an ethical responsibility. If people are going to come over here and poison voters' views of an election system that has no proof that it is rigged in any way, spouting the same lie that the president is spouting, we have an ethical responsibility at this table in a news show and a news channel to call that out. And I'm going to do that.
14: Caroline.
10: You can huff and puff.
12: You've done it.
10: You can huff
12: Go
10: and puff
12: ahead.
10: And be mad all you want,
14: all right.
10: And I don't care.
14: Hal, you can respond
8: yeah.
14: to that.
12: You keep ignoring what I've said. There is, you're saying.
10: I'm going to keep ignoring it because you're lying.
14: Let me let him.
8: Love this guy. I love this guy. Now, I'm going to say that this guy echoes some things I have said. When they can scream and yell all they want, I love it. It's beautiful. It's beautiful.
7: More of this.
8: More
7: of this.
8: Oh, I love it.
12: Said. There is, you're saying.
10: I'm going to keep ignoring it because you're lying.
14: Let me let him finish. Let me let yeah. him respond.
12: We didn't know there was mass Medicare fraud until the federal government investigated Minnesota, investigated these other states.
10: That's
12: California.
10: Not true.
12: Time out.
10: That is not true.
7: That's the other, one of the other guys on the panel now yelling
8: yeah.
7: at him. That's
8: yes.
7: not true. And,
8: right.
7: And that's correct that Minnesota had already put the one maven in jail.
8: Yes.
7: Who took millions and millions of, she had multiple
8: right.
7: fake daycare centers going on, and she was white as fuck, but we never hear about her.
8: She wasn't Somalian? Like,
7: no, Ryan.
8: Oh my God. This guy, you know what's great? This guy starts it, and somebody else gets everybody, we just
7: oh,
8: pile
7: yeah, it
8: on.
7: Goes on. Even the host eventually goes after him.
8: Get
12: That's
8: it.
12: That's not true.
10: It's
12: time out.
10: That is not true.
14: That is not.
10: She was
14: well,
10: in
14: hold
10: jail.
14: On. Hold on a
10: already.
14: Second. Hold on. Well, let me just ask you to do, let me ask you to do two things. First of all, let us try to be tethered in facts.
12: Okay.
14: Second,
8: tethered in facts.
7: Let us try to be tethered in facts. And he says, okay.
8: Yeah, and I love what Charles Blow does because it's like, I feel like when they say, well, you guys hear both sides of the story, I'm like, okay.
7: No,
8: so we get
7: fuck
8: to hear
7: you.
8: One side.
7: The earth is not flat. I'm not going to entertain your argument for a flat earth for a microsecond. Get the fuck out of my space.
8: But,
7: I don't want
8: to
7: hear it.
8: And I will, to be fair, I will say on this network, especially CNN, especially during the election, nobody really did that. This guy, I don't know.
7: Yeah.
8: What are you doing on CNN?
7: He's on there every once in a while. He's great.
14: To Jeez. Do two things. First of all, let us try to be tethered in facts.
12: Okay.
14: Second of all, let's respond to what he said about your claims on the election.
10: Proof.
14: I don't want to hear about Medicare fraud. Okay. I don't want to hear about any kind of other fraud other than your claims of voter fraud and what

0: that how evidence works? No,
1: well, there are boards that review it, and there are bipartisan boards that review it. They're not allowing the maggots to grab all the ballots and put them in the back of a truck and take them somewhere for them to count them and not do anything nefarious at all.
0: Well, that would be cheating.
2: Voter rolls.
3: A majority of other states in this country, including many Republican-led states, also will not allow the federal government to inspect their voter rolls. Why? Because it is not legal for them to do that. And all the cases in which they have been challenged, Hal, all of them all of them so far have been thrown out by judges because there is no legal basis for the federal government to inspect the state voter rolls. So what else do you have?
2: My point is that he's saying there's no evidence. They won't allow evidence to be gathered.
4: The absurdity of your point is that you don't have proof, and then you say, I don't have proof, and let me just give you some more information on this.
1: That's the host saying, Hal, let me give you some more information on this. Hal's getting pummeled.
0: Right, right.
3: The federal government has received, I think it's millions of voter registrations from some Republican-led states that have given them access to it. Do you know what percentage of those votes where they found actual, you know, fraud of any kind?
2: Do you?
3: Yeah.
2: What is it?
3: It is a fraction of a percentage.
2: Fraction.
3: And in some cases, when they double-checked, the flags that they thought were fraud were actually not fraud.
2: So what you're saying is there's all kinds of fraud all over the place, but not in voting.
3: Well, here's what my point is.
2: Not in voting.
3: You're claiming that it's never been looked at. That's false. You're claiming that this administration hasn't been able to look at it. That's also false.
2: Not in California.
3: You are claiming that just the fact that the federal government hasn't looked
1: at it. You hear Charles Blow? Yes. Oh, my God.
3: Hasn't been able to look at it. That's also false.
2: Not in California.
3: You are claiming that just the fact that the federal government hasn't looked at all the state voter rolls is proof that there is fraud is not true. I'll ask you again. What else do you have?
2: Okay, I just said earlier.
1: And he doesn't. It's more bullshit. But that's the relevant part. I wanted to hear Charles Blow. Yeah.
0: I love that guy should do a debate or something. Send him to the press corps. Not that it would matter, but.
1: Yeah,
0: have him do a debate.
1: There's a story at the Daily Beast. MAGA guest melts down after getting called out on air. You are a liar.
0: Right. Who is that guy that they're questioning what Trumpian person house?
1: Let's see. Something Lambert. What do you call him? Ed?
0: Miranda Lambert.
1: Something like that.
0: Oh, okay. I don't know Lambert. Lambert.
1: His last name is Lambert, whatever his name. Oh, wait, here, it's probably in the story here.
0: He was probably on Fox. He probably was.
1: You're a liar.
0: I think he did the weather on Fox for Pete Hegseth.
1: I really can't find his fucking name.
0: All of a sudden. He sounds kind of funny, like. I'm wondering how that guy flew under the radar. I don't know who he is. I mean, usually we know all these people at the Trump administration. I mean,
1: on Monday night's episode of CNN's Newsnight, Hal Lambert.
0: Hal Lambert.
1: A Republican mega donor.
0: Damn!
1: So he's a rich motherfucker.
0: Oh, so he's not part of the administration.
1: Frequent Newsnight guest.
0: Oh, okay. So we have to listen to this guy because he has a lot of money. Fuck him.
1: Oh, and Charles is a regular CNN commentator.
0: Shit. Nice work, Charles. Somebody buy him a drink.
1: Hal Lambert was previously director at Credit Suisse and manager at JP Morgan. He's a Republican donor and finance chair and was on the 2017 Trump inaugural committee.
0: Hey, what happened to all the money, fuckhead? That's something we
1: exactly. He was on that. Where'd the $100 million go?
0: Well, okay.
1: Group.
0: I don't want to go back into this, but. What do you think they paid that band? Who's the band that did it? Three Doors Down. Okay, yes. Three Nazi Doors Down. How much did they get paid? That's got to be public record, right? I mean, we paid them technically. I want to know.
1: I mean, I don't know if it's out there.
0: It should be. Am I the only one still curious on how much they paid Three Doors Down.

0: man. Shit. I mean, what if by playing for the king, you ruin your reputation, but in some other timeline, you tell them fuck off, and then, you know, you have some opportunity pop up. But now, I won't listen to
1: the exact amount Three Doors Down was paid directly for performing is undisclosed.
0: Damn it!
1: While the band's specific paycheck remains private, an investigation by the Associated Press into Trump's 2017 spending revealed that the total cost of the Welcome concert, which also featured Toby Keith,
0: oh God,
1: was a staggering $25 million.
0: So they gave Toby Keith $24,900.
1: You know, $24 million.
0: Three Doors Down probably got like $200 a guy. You got to pay Toby Keith, right?
1: Yeah, I guess Toby Keith get some cash.
0: What's he in country music? Is he bigger than, say, is he like, I don't even know.
1: He's been around a while.
0: Is he like Garth Brooks or?
1: He's pretty popular.
0: Randy Jackson or Randy Travis, Randy Travis.
1: Randy Jackson.
0: I don't know. I guess you got to pay Toby Keith all the money, and then you throw Three Doors Down, whatever's left over.
1: Well, he's no longer with us.
0: Oh, okay. Oh, yeah. Oh, I forgot. Shit, I'm sorry, Toby. I forgot you died. I mean, you didn't remember either. You just saw it mentioned in the article.
1: Of course.
0: Right? Oh, okay. Of course.
1: Of course I didn't remember.
0: Yeah.
1: Okay. I would have put money on the fact that he's still around. So sorry.
0: I remember we did the story. We did the story.
1: Stomach cancer.
0: Yeah, that sucks, man.
1: Too bad. Where was I? Thanks for listening, everybody. Look at that bottom of the hour already. We already blew a half hour.
0: Isn't that the EPA's purview is like shark attacks? I mean, who's in charge of giving a fuck about that? Is there anybody that cares about that guy? I mean, he should have been swimming out there.
1: Of course. What do you want him to do? What, have a shark roundup?
0: No, I mean,
1: I know it popped into your head. Fuck yeah.
0: Yeah. I mean, I will say this. If I'm president, I love animals, and chances are the animals you love, I'm not going to do anything bad to. There's not going to be anything that happens to them, but I am going to have a look at that endangered fucking species list just to see what we got on there. Copperheads, not, I hope no, you know, we're going to get rid of some things. It's like, what are these animals, like the mambas on the endangered species list, right?
1: I think so.
0: It's like, God, we're in danger. Fuck you, man.
2: It's just absolutely beautiful because it's just true. Everything he's saying is absolutely true. I would add on top of it that she's disrespecting the president and disrespecting the office of president. She's just generally rude. Her parents obviously raised her incorrectly. She was not raised in the church. She was not raised by a family that understood just basic decency and manners. And I love to see him verbally slapping her around. She deserves it. She's part of the corrupt media. She's a big part of the problem with this country.
1: Listen to this. He's talking about Kristen Welker.
0: Oh, my God. I thought he was talking about Madonna twerking during the 250 thing.
1: This is Mark Meckler.
0: Oh, my God. I was like, who the fuck is this? Meckler.
1: This is the Flashpoint program. Flashpoint was launched ahead of the 2020 elections to mobilize conservative Christians to support Trump's reelection and has remained an obsequiously, great word, pro-Trump propaganda production.
0: Hey, dickhead, you should thank your lucky fucking stars for Kristen Welker. What if those Meet the Press interviews had been conducted by, oh, I don't know, Charles Snow or Mehdi Hasan?
1: Blow,
0: damn it. Okay. Charles Blow, Mehdi Hasan, somebody else, right?
1: Yeah.
0: I mean, she's pretty, I'm sorry, I don't think much of, I think she could have challenged him a little bit more on the facts that he just spews out, you know.
1: After playing a clip of Trump walking out of the Meet the Press interview, Flashpoint host Gene Bailey praised it as classic president. I'm enjoying that.
0: Yeah.
1: fellow Trump cultist Mark Meckler of Convention of States.
0: God.
1: So this is the guy that's running around trying to get enough Republican states, all the states in general, to have a constitutional convention so they can get rid of that, you know, 19th Amendment so women can't vote.
0: This guy
1: get rid
0: like,
1: of direct election of senators. They don't like that one.
0: This guy's got Mike Lindell vibes or something, you know.
1: He said what we just played. Not to be outdone, self-proclaimed Constitution coach and unmatched Trump sycophant Rick Green.
0: Yes.
1: Said, what people don't see in that interview are all of the segments, all the interviews and things that she's done to literally lie by painting a false picture of President Trump, of us, of Trump supporters, and of the defendants, meaning the Jan Sixers.
0: Yes, yeah. Oh, the tourists?
1: Yeah, yeah. Defendants with a capital D. It's the defendants, Ryan.
0: Hey, listen, meth head, you better not get low on your supply. I would hate for you to have a moment of clarity because, hey, you guys are pretty fucking stupid.
1: She's been a poison in American politics. Here's Kristen Welker.
0: She's a gift. She's been so easy with the president. Oh, my fucking God. Are you fucking kidding me?
1: I mean, it did drive me crazy. She when she's sucks. Like, but we came to Wisconsin, Mr. President.
0: Oh,
1: we
0: my
1: came.
0: God.
1: We came all the way here.
0: You know,
1: that's not how you handle that. You say, what are you afraid of? What are you afraid? Are you afraid of the questions?
0: Or maybe you challenge him on the facts more. You just, I mean, because.
1: Yeah, yeah.
0: I don't know. I mean, she did go after him, but it was like, I think.
1: I mean, more than she has in the past.
0: I mean, maybe she's used to having taught. Maybe she has some kids because it's like, I get it. When you interview this guy, it probably feels like you're talking to a child. A child that could. You know, I mean, he has a diaper on. He's very toddler-like. Child hands, tiny little hands.
1: I did see this upcoming clip of talking about the California election.
0: Ew.
1: And I will, trigger warning, I didn't, I don't have time to download these and edit in beeps. So there is a racial slur.
0: Which party says it? I'm just kidding.
1: Well, you can guess who says it.
0: Okay.
3: Homeless have taken over everything, including Santa Monica, because they built a train to ship them out there. It's literally like Nigger Express. It's like you built a train. You thought we would build high-speed rail. You thought it was abundance mentality. Let's build high-speed rail. Let's build commuter transportation. We're going to, and I know this isn't the high-speed rail project, but let's build a train to Santa Monica. It will be glorious. We will have abundance. We will connect the city on trains. And all it is homeless people are being shipped out there. Now homeless people get to go to the beach and fuck that up too.
0: You shithead.
1: It's just not true.
0: How Christ-like. You know what? Where does he live, Berwyn?
1: There were plenty of homeless people on the beach when I was there 26 years ago.
0: Hey, Nick, if you want to get the homeless people off the beach, and they're in trains because they can be in a train all day with a roof over their heads, why don't you give them a home, dickhead? By the way, doesn't he live off like a metro stop? Like Berwyn has a metro stop?
1: Yeah, all of Chicago has great... public transportation.
0: Nick, you know what? I might rip off that line that goes by your house. I don't want you going to the art museum, you Nazi. I'm going to get rid of the train because of him. Sorry, Berwyn, but jeez.
1: Join us on Friday, everyone. Faithless Friday. I'll play some more of these great clips.
0: Nick, you should run for
1: Not
0: president.
1: Not of Nick, but of some of these Christian lunatics. But we do have an A-list.
0: Oh, okay.
1: Of Christian lunatics that the quotes get played regardless if it's Faithless Friday or not.
0: Right. Shane Vaughn.
1: And this is Shane Vaughn is one of them.
0: Damn.
1: This is one of the other A-listers who Shane Vaughn is laughable.
0: Yeah.
1: This guy is creepy and scary.
0: Oh, okay.
1: And violent. I mean, he's perfect. Professed about how he thinks it's time for violence.
0: He needs to be on the cabinet.
1: So it's Joel Webbin, of course. and here he is, not being racist at all.
4: The high water mark in these United States for the black community. was probably in the early 1900s, a few decades before the civil rights movement, before Hart Celler, where most, not all, it was never all, but most of the black families were intact. There were strong families. There was still a disparity of sorts between the white community and the black community, but the gap was actually narrowing. Black people were catching up. They realized that if they wanted a piece of the American pie, it wasn't going to be handed to them for free. They weren't entitled to it. They were going to have to work hard. There was a certain humility that the average black person in America at that time possessed. They weren't saying, oh, Whitey stole everything from me, or I was wronged.
1: Oh, my God.
0: But, you know, what?
1: There was a haughtiness. There was an arrogance. One could say uppity-ness, Ryan.
0: Right. They want a piece of the pie.
1: How dare they not be humble.
0: Humbled. They want a piece of the pie that they made everything that went into the pie, kind of. You know what I mean?
1: Yeah.
4: No, they actually recognized that in large part, white people ruled the country and built the country. And if they were going to have their place in the country, they were going to have to do everything they could to rise to the level of excellence and morality that white people at that time were portraying.
0: So
4: things improved.
1: Oh, yeah. Yeah. Everybody agrees that the white people of the 1900s to the 1950s were just perfect.
0: God, it's
1: were
0: like
1: perfect and moral.
0: Does he teach at Liberty? He sounds
1: no, like he's got his own thing going, okay, I think. Okay. He's an author.
0: Okay. Fuck that. No. That's so stupid. You're an author. Okay. Jeez.
1: He is, man.
0: Why? Hey, Mr. Author, why do you talk like this? Cood. He's like, cood. I can't even pay attention to your content because, like, do your kids sound like this?
4: Train. And so things improved. And then it was all ruined. It was ruined by Marxist Jews and PSYOPs.
0: Oh my God.
4: Martin Luther King, Michael Luther King, and Rosa Parks, and all the rest to convince black people that we was kings once upon a time.
0: Whoa.
1: We was kings once upon a time.
0: Where was this? When was this recorded?
1: Holy
0: 1940
1: shit.
0: Or something? I mean, what are we?
1: Yes, it was 7:40 p.m. last night.
0: Shit, man. See, this is the point. I think this, that, you know, we want to have certain things in a country, and you want to be able to have hope and to aspire for whatever. But really, the job of our government is to keep the Nazis out of government, because, God damn, did you think his children sound like this?
1: Who?
0: Joel's children.
1: Right.
0: Did they take on his father's? Is this an affectation or is this a dialect?
1: Of course it's an affectation.
0: Okay. All right. So do his children imitate it?
1: I don't know. The boys, he probably doesn't allow the girls to.
0: Oh, Jesus.
1: Speak.
0: I'm serious. I wasn't like, oh, Jesus. I'm like, oh, Jesus, what did you do here, buddy? Holy fuck. Good job.
1: Good job, Jesus.
0: Time for another flood.
1: I love it.
0: You don't know what you love.
1: They're also just listening to the massive high doses of copium going on over on the right over Trump getting fucking booed.
0: Yes.
1: At Madison Square Garden.
0: Well, they were mad.
1: Is amazing. Fox News first played they started the national anthem, and as they were getting ready for the national anthem, the Jumbotron was showing a close up of, you know, the singer getting ready and the flags and shit like that. And some people started chanting USA.
0: Yeah.
1: USA, USA, okay. USA, right? So they took that audio, but then one of the cameras was on Trump, one of the TV cameras.
0: I see.
1: But not the Jumbotron camera.
0: Right.
1: A moments later, during the anthem, when they did, the internal cameras did cut to Trump.
0: Yes.
1: And put him on the Jumbotron.
0: Yes.
1: Is when the place erupted. In unmistakable booze.
0: it is
1: even mixed. And there's liars. I heard.
0: So are people putting that visual with the other audio
1: Brian Kilmeade. Brian fucking Kilmeade was like, I think it was mixed. I think it was a mixed. It was a mixed reception.
0: Brian, I'm sorry that you didn't get a gig and Pete Hegseth did. That's kind of bullshit.
1: Yeah, it was offensive. Offensively stupid.
0: So they hate him.
1: The way that they're trying to protect the president.
0: Yeah, I mean, and just think about it. You're a Knicks fan, right?
1: Yeah.
0: You probably can't afford to get in the fucking game, but maybe you went there to hang out. I saw some coverage, and there was a guy selling sweep brooms for like $30. Like, they thought they were going to sweep. But everybody's partying, and then they had to do all this security shit.
1: Well,
0: because you showed up.
1: And they lost.
0: Yes.
1: So it's the ETTD. Everything Trump touches dies. Him showing up caused them to lose.
0: Yeah, you know what?
1: A lot of people are saying. And that was one of the headlines.
0: You know what this reminds me of? And God, I can't think of the guy's name. And good for that guy. You know, the guy that ruined the Cubs.
1: Bartman.
0: Bartman. There you go. Shit. Steve Bartman. You're like the Nazi version of Steve Bartman, Trump.
1: There's the USA. Yeah. There's Trump. So it goes from USA, USA, image of Trump on screen.
0: Yes.
1: You can see it, and the place goes, US.
0: Why did you go
1: just
0: there?
1: Just wait, it gets a little harder. It's not even during the national anthem. It's as they're getting ready for it. So there you go.
0: That should make Ted Cruz feel better, right? There you go, buddy. I mean, they hate him. Why did you go, Donald? Why did you go?
1: Different angle and different...
0: a different angle.
1: This is the one that shows the Jumbotron actually switching to him and the reaction. They cut to him again during the anthem.
0: Why did he salute? Did Kim Jong-un show up or something?
1: Yeah, one of the generals. Well, he didn't even salute Kim Jong-un. It was one of his generals, remember?
0: Oh, that's right. That's weird, Donald. Why in the fuck is he saluting? Are you supposed to salute? I thought you put your hand on your heart.
1: Yeah, he's an idiot.
0: He served, right? He served in the... that's right.
1: He's an idiot. He's a fucking idiot.
0: Did he have to go get changed in halftime? Or how long did he stay? He stayed for the whole fucking game?
1: Well, he fell asleep. He had a couple naps.
0: I saw the press conference after.
1: Yeah.
0: And he had, who was in tow? It was Donald, one of his two dumb cabinet fucks.
1: His niece or his granddaughter was there.
0: Yeah. Gross. Jeez.
1: The influencer.
0: Right.
1: Did you know she got into LPGA event?
0: Oh my God.
1: But there were like shenanigans. Like she got in.
0: Because
1: she's a Trump.
0: Right.
1: And guess who came in dead last? Trump.
0: Trump.
1: The Trump girl.
0: Oh my God. Oh, she. Oh, I misunderstood.
1: I believe is the story.
0: She plays?
1: Yeah. Kai is her name. Kai Trump.
0: This makes me want to outlaw golf.
1: Oh God,
0: Saudi
1: you Google
0: shit.
1: It says internet personality.
0: What if we got rid of golf? I mean, should we do that? Because I'm thinking about it. It's really, I hate it. I mean, God damn. Does everyone in that Nazi family have to play?
1: Kai Trump, daughter of Donald Trump Jr., granddaughter of President Donald Trump, made her LPGA tour on a sponsor exemption at the Annika in Bel Air, Florida, the high school senior and University of Miami commit finished last in the 108 player field after shooting rounds of 83 and 75, which is great. I mean, those are great numbers, but she still came in last.
0: Yeah, well, she has a sponsor exemption, right? Because no sponsor wants to sponsor her.
1: Well, and that means that that's affirmative action.
0: Yes.
1: She got in over people that are more qualified.
0: Right, right.
1: They could have given that to another pro.
0: That's true. I mean, that actually...
1: But that another pro lost out on potential income.
0: Yes, yes.
1: For their survival job.
0: Right.
1: Because this rich turd of a rich turd...
0: Yes.
1: Decided,
0: came in last.
1: Decided she wanted to play.
0: Came in last. That's like when Kevin Costner's like, I'm going to play an inning on the Texas Rangers because I have a lot of money in spring training. So guess who doesn't get to play an inning? Right. Somebody in double A.
1: I mean, if she played and qualified,
0: fuck that.
1: I'd be like, all right, she's got the skills. Go ahead, rock on.
0: Is she allowed to cheat?
1: But she didn't.
0: Okay.
1: Well, now people watching it, Trump cheats.
0: Oh, yeah. I mean, God, it's like these people. It's like, why do these Trump fuckers keep having babies? Has Don Jr. knocked his
1: new wife?
0: Soviet bloc wife up yet?
1: Soviet bloc? She's born in Miami.
0: What's her name?
1: I don't remember.
0: Right. It's Batima something. That makes me sound like a xenophobe. I mean, you know.
1: So you're going to like this story. Actually, right. It's a new book that's out.
0: I know not all Russians are spies. I'm not saying that. She just seems Russian. And that's not necessarily. Okay.
1: But that doesn't mean that somebody marrying a Trump might not have ulterior motives than being head over heels in love with Don Jr.
0: I mean, maybe they lied on their taxes.
1: Which sounds like an impossibility.
0: Well, see, the Russians will the Russians will have compromise on somebody. And say, hey, we will never release this, but here's what you have to do.
1: There's a litany of countries she could be aligned with.
0: You have to marry Don Jr. Who's that? Well, do a Google search. It's shit.
1: New York Times published a huge story today.
0: Ooh.
1: Breaking headlines and making headlines about the headline.
0: Yes.
1: Inside the White House freak out over the Epstein files.
0: I want this to be adapted for stage, please.
1: The reporting from Star New York Times political reporters Maggie Haberman and Jonathan Swan.
0: Nice.
1: Spotlighted a startling amount of behind the scenes drama at the White House over the late sex criminal.
0: Yeah.
1: Haberman and Swan shared the juicy details on the backroom verbal brawls and maneuvering that went into the administration's Jeffrey Epstein strategery.
0: How did they know this? Are they in the room? God bless you. Jesus, did you tell them? Did you listen to what's going on in the White House and you told Maggie Haberman or...
1: The article is based on reporting for their upcoming book, Regime Change Inside the Imperial Presidency of Donald Trump.
0: Damn.
1: Which will take a look at Trump's 4 years in exile, his political comeback, and his second administration. And then they list what this is top. I actually saw this article earlier and they changed it because it was the top five splashiest revelations.
0: Yeah, God.
1: And now it's the top six.
0: Jesus.
1: So there was one they just had to add.
0: God damn. Nobody has a top six.
1: Number one, Trump. Haberman and Swan wrote that Trump was not happy with some of his most influential supporters.
0: Okay.
1: Like Charlie Kirk, Tucker Carlson, and Megyn Kelly, who publicly pushed the administration to release more files on Epstein in July of 2025.
0: Okay.
1: After a Turning Point USA turned into an Epstein grievance fest.
0: Yes.
1: Where several speakers ripped then Attorney General Pam Bondi, Trump called Charlie Kirk and yelled at him.
0: Jeez.
1: Scolded
0: really?
1: Him. Yeah.
0: Oh my God. Crap.
1: From the book, Kirk had held a Turning Point USA event the previous day that turned into an Epstein grievance fest with one speaker after another bashing then Attorney General Pam Bondi. That happened on July 12th, the same day Trump backed Bondi on social media. and said his fans need to stop wasting time and energy on Jeffrey Epstein.
0: Right, right. That's the call. You made that call to Charlie Kirk, and then what did Charlie Kirk say?
1: Who knows?
0: I mean, is this why?
1: I think Charlie Kirk kept talking about it, though.
0: Right, and then he was about to come out against Israel, and then the next day, this guy out of nowhere shoots him.
1: What was the next day?
0: Well, you know, later on, this dude who is not a professional marksman or anything from a million miles away hits him in the neck, and okay.
1: The second thing, then FBI director, deputy director Dan Bongino, remember him?
0: Bongino! Of course.
1: Berated Pam Bondi after the Justice Department published a memo in July of 2025 that said Epstein did not have an incriminating client list and that no further disclosure would be made.
0: Who said that?
1: Bongino got mad and yelled at Pam Bondi.
0: Bongino, but what about what you used to say on your podcast about all this shit? I mean,
1: he was a release the Epstein files guy, big time.
0: But then he got to government and it was, why was it different?
1: Because he was told to shut the fuck up.
0: Oh, that's right. You took the king's money.
1: Cash told him shut up.
0: Cash told you this. Cash Patel was your boss, dude. That is so
1: humiliating.
0: God.
1: The day the memo was released, Bongino showed up to a daily Justice Department meeting with the FBI staff and the Attorney General. He was in a, quote, volcanic mood.
0: Ooh.
1: As soon as he entered the room, he erupted at Bondi, shouting at her. You fucked this thing up from the start, he yelled. The way you've been talking about this, that dumb fucking charade with the Epstein files, the they're on my desk nonsense, all the promises to the folks out there.
0: I want Alec Baldwin to play this part in the movie, to be the Trump for this. I think he would kill this.
1: Cash Patel and Bongino both subsequently told a White House official that Bondi needed to resign.
0: That is insane. Hey, Pam, I don't know if you listen, but I like hate you. So I just want to get that out of the way. But can you, I'm trying to think what, could you imagine having someone talk about your, like Cash Patel, like say what should be, how you should be handled? I'm just trying to wrap my mind around that.
1: The next one, J.D. Vance, Vice President J.D. Vance, tried to coordinate an interview with podcaster Joe Rogan, which would have been tied to the Justice Department launching its Epstein Files website. So what does that tell you? They thought Rogan would be on their side.
0: They're trying to court Joe Rogan. That is the saddest shit I've ever... You're begging a comedian for help. You are the star of Hillbilly Elegy. Put on your big boy pants.
1: Get this. The administration had pushed for then Deputy AG Todd Blanch to go on Rogan to discuss the files. But Rogan told Vance he didn't want him on the show.
0: Shit,
1: during
0: Joe.
1: A phone call. Joe Rogan gave the thumbs down to Todd Blanch.
0: Shit, man. I mean... Well,
1: Vance,
0: yeah.
1: Vance, according to the book, Vance argued that if he were the one to appear on Rogan's show, then only a part of the conversation would be about Epstein. The rest of the interview, he told the group, could be about the president's recently passed legislation and what it would do for working families. But the podcast never came together. So he wanted to go on.
0: This is insane.
1: Yeah.
0: This is sad. This is sad. You know, your country has, quote, jumped the shark when the ruling regime is begging Joe Rogan for help me, Joe. Help me, Joe. I don't know what to do about the Epstein files. Please put... J.D. Vance is calling for help.
1: Right, right.
0: Then we're fucked. We are fucked.
1: This came after Vance told others in the administration that he, quote, feared losing some of the so-called low-propensity voters. like young men due to the Epstein response.
0: We need to connect to the dumbasses. Get Rogan on the phone. Beg Rogan for help. Beg him. He turned.
1: Well, that's true. Low propensity means they don't vote that often.
0: Oh, okay. They're not
1: that's
0: stupid.
1: That's a term. Yeah. And
0: well,
1: that just means somebody that sporadically votes.
0: Okay. So they're trying to reach the geniuses that rarely vote that listen to Joe Rogan.
1: Well, yeah, which means that they don't think and they get him on emotion. They're not spinning policy at these people unless the policy is, hey, let's round up and beat up brown people.
0: You know, yeah.
1: And that'll appeal to some of those assholes.
0: Joe Rogan's a guy that probably would have a dude on that I don't know. Who's a typical Joe Rogan fucking guest? Like a dude that puts Kegel eggs up his ass and tries to...
1: Oh, Peter Thiel is on Rogan.
0: But he said no to the acting attorney general of the United States. I mean, I know it's not necessary. I don't know. God, does that make Todd Blanch? Is it because of your personality, Todd? Why did he turn it down? I'm serious, because out of principle makes no sense.
1: No, he turned Todd down.
0: I understand.
1: Rogan turned Todd down.
0: Why? Why?
1: Who knows?
0: Was it because he's boring? Because he's very boring. It's not because you have principles. Fuck you. Why? I don't understand that. Did Blanch get to go on Theo Von or
1: Cash Patel? This next story. FBI director. These are just some of the nuggets in the upcoming
0: book. I love it.
1: FBI director Cash Patel and Bongino.
0: Yes.
1: Both told a White House official that Bondi needed to quit her job after that aforementioned memo we talked about. Quote, 2 days later, the two men were summoned to a meeting with Susie Wiles.
0: Damn!
1: And Bondi in the Situation Room Ooh. Complex. They were the last to enter a small wood-paneled room. Seated around the table were Bondi, Wiles, Todd Blanch, and Taylor Budowich, one of Wiles' deputies.
0: No, Joe Rogan not invited.
1: The moment Bongino sat down, Wiles told him she'd been informed that he leaked a sensitive story about Epstein and Trump to ABC News. Bongino replied, I'll tell you what. I'll give you $100,000 cash right now. I'm not kidding. Walk out to the West exec. Put that reporter on speaker and get him to admit I leaked it. $100,000. Susie Wiles said, well, we got ourselves into this. Bongino said, no. We didn't get ourselves into anything. I warned you guys about this the whole time and you ignored me. And exactly what I said was going to happen happened. And now you're pretending I was in on this. I was never in on this.
0: This is so good. Shit, this has to be a movie. Who plays Bongino? AI, we'll do it AI.
1: The Rock.
0: The Rock. Shit, man. I have to get a pulp beverage. I tell you, man, is this what goes on in the White House?
5: Are those sodas?
0: Yeah, yeah.
5: You want one?
0: Yeah, get me one. Yeah, thank you. What goes on in the White House? We just learned that, hey, the snakes are coming, right? We have a warning, we're not doing shit, right? Nobody gives a fuck about these fucking snakes. But yet our Department of Interior czar is busy changing the fountains. Fuck you. This is amazing. It's like Joe Rogan. Why is he not in the cabinet? I mean, he's a real influence.
5: He wasn't offered.
0: Right. He turned it down.
5: Who knows? Who says he wasn't offered?
0: Susie, he should have your job. Joe Rogan should be chief of staff. Why not? That's not crazy.
1: Susie Wiles then told Bongino the Trump team needs to be all in and agree to move forward.
0: Well,
1: Bongino said, I'm not in on this plan, and stormed out. Forget it. I'm out of here.
0: Damn.
1: Quote.
0: And it slams the door.
1: I don't know.
0: God, man.
5: Two more stories.
0: You know, shit. I bet Bongino thought he would last longer than Cash.
1: The next story is the continuation.
0: Oh, good.
1: Shortly after this, Bongino vented to a, quote, confidant that Epstein is going to be President Trump's Iran-Contra. I'm sorry to do that while you were drinking. Yeah.
0: That's true. Wow, that's crazy. Iran-Contra style / Epstein files. I'm trying to figure out what that means.
1: He also...
0: That's a good comparison, okay.
1: He also said, Blondie fucked this whole thing up, using the nickname Blondie.
0: Does anybody want to blame the president that went over to Epstein Island and raped a bunch of kids? Does anybody want to blame him? Go ahead, sorry.
1: Blondie. She was the one on TV saying over and over they had all this stuff. There was never anything. We were always clear about that. But now everyone thinks we did something wrong, and I gave up everything. And now it's all disappeared because people think we screwed something up with Epstein.
0: You know, that's Bongino?
1: Yeah.
0: I don't know. I have a lot of thoughts who could play him.
1: I think he's lying about there not being anything.
0: How old is Bongino?
1: 40s, probably.
0: Okay. He's too old. Tom Hardy can't play him, right? I mean,
1: 40, 50?
0: I don't know.
1: How old Dan? How old was
0: Dan Bongino? Shit, man. I don't 51.
1: Know. 51.
0: What is that? What does the White House do? What is the, I guess the business of government isn't government. Because in T1, Alex Acosta was rewarded for the sweetheart deal he gave Epstein. And then somehow the Trump administration, I guess, and then Epstein kind of hung himself, right? And then now we have this Epstein shit. It's like, what is the presidency about in America, really? Dealing with the Epstein files, I guess. I guess that's what we do. We deal with the Epstein files, and then we try to make, do we beg Joe Rogan to make it okay?
1: Oh, God.
0: I mean, I don't know. I'm so glad we got rid of the Obama deal with Iran. I feel so much safer. Shit, man.
1: And the last one here, this is Mediaite putting these together, by the way. Quote, J.D. Vance at one point was panicked over how the Epstein saga was dividing Trump's MAGA base.
0: Think about that, though. Think about, you're calling it these people think of it, the Epstein saga, as what we had to go through, but they never think about it like this, because my boss is a child rapist, right? They don't think about the victims at all. This is your Epstein saga. At least he wasn't fucking you, JD.
1: His solution,
0: yes.
1: Vance, quote from the book, floated to colleagues an extraordinary PR gambit that the White House enlist Tucker Carlson to interview Epstein's longtime girlfriend and co-conspirator Ghislaine Maxwell in prison.
0: What do you do, smuggling in there?
1: Vance thought it might help the president if Maxwell was willing to state that Trump had not been part of any wrongdoing with Epstein.
0: You know, I think you're breaking laws there. I actually think you're breaking laws. I think there is, if you want Ghislaine Maxwell to do an interview after she was found guilty of these crimes, and then she's going to talk about how, what is the point of the Ghislaine Maxwell interview? This is the most confusing spin people I've ever heard of. I mean, my God, what do you think about this? Never mind. This is fucking nuts. He's a child rapist. You can't spin that, JD. Or maybe you don't. I don't know. Maybe they don't find it bad. That's all the White House is.
1: Oh, wow. I didn't. That was weird.
0: Yeah.
1: I had Blue Sky open.
0: Yeah.
1: And I didn't see any notifications. And then I just went back to it. And there's like 7 notifications.
0: Shit.
1: And a bunch of stories that got sent over the past couple of days. Oh, thank you. Oh, my God. Another
0: shark attack. Snake. Shark.
1: Spearfisher was killed on Saturday.
0: God damn it. That is
1: in Australia's third fatal shark attack in 4 weeks. That's we did the other two.
0: Shit.
1: The 35-year-old man was spearfishing with family.
0: With your family?
1: Off Michaelmas Island near the port city of Albany in Western Australia.
0: Were they in the water?
1: When he was attacked before noon, the man was brought by boat to Albany where paramedics were waiting, but he could not be revived. Authorities suspect a 15-foot white shark was responsible.
0: That's a suspect. Is he booked? Have you charged him? Or
1: the spate of 3 fatalities is extraordinary in a nation that has averaged around 3 a year in recent decades.
0: Bullshit! Hold on! Stop! What time is it? Okay, too bad. Should have buried this one. Okay, what are we hearing? 3 times a year? Fucking liars. Liars.
1: Yeah, that's probably true.
0: Bullshit. 3, is this Australia?
1: Yeah.
0: Oh, okay. 3 attacks a year. That is a lie. What is, okay, I see what they're doing. Where did this, is this?
1: Well, 3 deaths a year.
0: Oh,
1: is
0: okay.
1: It deaths or attacks? Well, I already closed the story, but anyway.
0: Yeah, okay. Was it an encounter? Fuck off. How many encounters in? This person just didn't happen to die.
1: What do you mean encounter? Like somebody?
0: Well, I don't know.
1: They had tea with a shark?
0: You know, listen. We learned from Jaws that the tourism industry will massage the numbers. It's an encounter. What the fuck were you doing, spearfish?
1: That business and government will will team up to screw the people just so they can make profit? Come on,
0: yeah,
1: Ryan.
0: Hey, don't worry about these monsters. You know what? I mean, the guy's dead, and that is horrible. Why were you spearfishing with your family? That is literally chumming the water. That is bad judgment.
1: Also, from this book, I found another story that would be the seventh now part, which maybe you might like this part.
0: None of these sharks go to Mar-a-Lago, right? None of them?
1: Well, they're members.
0: That's right.
1: Maggie Haberman, Jonathan Swan's bombshell book reveals a panicky Situation Room meeting.
0: Situation Room?
1: That was called to discuss a Jeffrey Epstein-related claim.
0: Okay.
1: That Trump had a thing for, quote, nipple abuse.
0: Strait of Hormuz is closed. We're at war with Iran. We got nipple abuse on aisle 5. I mean,
1: the
0: nipple
1: story
0: abuse?
1: Also contained a stunning account of the Situation Room in the release of the Epstein files. Okay, we know about that.
0: Are Trump's nipples pierced, his own nipples, or does he abuse others?
1: They convened in the Situation Room about the nipples. The emails from Epstein accuser Sarah Ransome.
0: Yeah.
1: R-A-N-S-O-M-E. Ransome. Ransome.
0: Yeah.
1: I think it's ransom. That detailed a very specific claim about Trump. Quote, another friend, this is an email from one of the victims.
0: Okay.
1: Another friend was one of the many girls that had sexual relations with Donald Trump. She confided in me about her casual, quote, friendship with Donald.
0: Okay.
1: Mr. Trump definitely seemed to have a thing for her, and she told me how he kept going on about how he liked her, quote, pert nipples.
0: God, that is so...
1: Donald Trump flicking and sucking her nipples until they were raw.
0: Shame on you, Maggie Haberman and Jonathan Watch-Your-Face. God damn.
1: No, this is the email.
0: This is the email.
1: From the victim.
0: Right, right. How did you get this story? How the fuck did you get
1: these? Are out there.
0: Oh, okay. I just never heard of it before.
1: Yeah, these are in the Epstein files, emails that and
0: well, we
1: stuff.
0: Didn't do the story. I didn't know. I didn't know he was a nipple abuser.
1: The Donald Trump liked flicking and sucking her nipples until they were raw. One evening when we were showering together, she showed me her nipples. This is the one victim talking about another. They looked incredibly painful as they were red and swollen, and I remember wincing when I looked at them.
0: Our president did that to her. That's shit, man.
1: The allegation was unconfirmed. okay. And Ransom's credibility was not uncomplicated due to other retracted claims.
0: I believe her.
1: But that didn't keep Trump officials from having a surreal confab on the nipple stuff.
0: Hey, also, hey, you guys, it's not surreal. It fits. I wouldn't know if you had... If you said real or fake, I would guess real.
1: From the book,
0: yeah.
1: Some of Trump's advisors in the Situation Room had never heard of the nipple claim. Those who had seemed to have only a passing familiarity with it. Many in the room thought this was all just discredited nonsense, but it might not matter. The ransom emails could get new attention if they were included in a public-facing and searchable Epstein library that carried the branding of the Justice Department. Okay. An administration official had already searched for Trump-related materials on the still-private test version of the website.
0: It's a PDF,
1: and
0: right?
1: They have that website They have that website where you can go search.
0: Oh, okay.
1: The DOJ put out, wink, wink.
0: Oh, okay.
1: The administration official had already searched for Trump-related materials on the still-private test version of the site, and the nipple material was among the first things to show up.
0: Wow.
1: None of the credibility issues would come into consideration if a government-endorsed database gave Ransom's claim about Trump a stamp of validity.
0: You know, okay, so he's a nipple abuser, but he is also an abuser of women, which includes nipples. So,
1: one of the officials told the group in the Situation Room, this is out there. They're going to make a huge scene out of this, even though it's not true and everybody knows it. Blanche argued that in context, the ransom document and Ransom's disavowal of some of her other claims would make clear why the allegations related to Trump were never pursued for prosecution. Besides, the allegations...
0: What a way to say he's innocent, huh?
1: Besides, God. The allegations were already available online because of what had been unsealed, so there was no reason to leave them off the Justice Department website.
0: Right, okay, whatever, blah, blah, blah, blah, blah. Why is he so mean to nipples?
1: Vice President Vance, these are people in the room talking about the nipples.
0: I bet J.D. Vance hates nipples. He does the same thing.
1: The vice president said he thought the president would be okay with releasing the nipple-related documents, arguing, listen to this, arguing that Trump had been accused of worse.
0: That's, hey, J.D., that's logical.
1: Hey, he said, I think we should put it out. Right. It would cause people to say we're going further than we need to. Quickly responding that the president would not, in fact, be okay with it was Susie Wiles.
0: Geez, Susie. I mean, do you know this? Has anybody ran this by Donald?
1: One official would later describe it as a surreal experience to having been discussing nipples in the White House Situation Room.
0: You know, this makes me think of the moment when Donald Trump on that CNN debate was like, they're eating the cats in Ohio, you know? Yeah. So, I mean, just saying, I kind of feel where J.D. Vance is going with this. I mean, it's salacious, but it's... But minutia.
1: But now the reports are that he's losing his mind over this book.
0: Right.
1: Well, he wants to go after them.
0: Well, you're not gonna, read it, Donald. Are you going to read the book?
1: No, I'm going to sue them for $190 trillion.
0: But it's Maggie Haberman and Jonathan Watts' face. I mean, they've got citations, right? I mean, the publisher's legal department went through it. They went after John Bolton for the book.
1: He's actually pleading guilty to some of those charges.
0: And nipple abuse? Is he okay with nipples? I mean...
1: Ironically, of having classified material.
0: Oh, yeah. Well, he should be happy. We're going to war with Iran. It's what he wanted, right?
1: Probably, yeah. I mean...
0: So, but here's what's lost, and this is why J.D. Vance is right. Why does he hate nipples? I mean, this guy hates women so much. Not only does he hates women, he has... particular places on women that he likes to hate upon. That is...
1: Yeah.
0: That is astounding. I mean, how did you guys vote for this guy? I don't give a fuck who was running. If it's Joe Biden, if it's...
1: I apologize on Blue Sky. I really... I'm seeing all this shit from, like, days ago that's just popped up all of a sudden.
0: I mean, the guy spearfishing with his family, does that mean his family was... They were out on the... What were they on, a boat, or was he in the open water?
1: That's all the information I have.
0: I guess it doesn't matter, right? The guy's dead, and his family. I'm gonna damn.
1: Apparently, the spear didn't.
0: Yeah, why didn't you spear that guy? Shit.
1: Oh my god! Oh my god! There's footage of them trying to revive him on the on the dock, but he's blurred out.
0: See, you know. All you have to do is, I'm going to have Zelensky come over when I'm president and say, listen, bring them fucking drones over.
1: Leave the sharks alone.
0: Hey, you leave us alone, asshole.
1: Stay out of the water. It's their house.
0: I know, but they're so horrible. We can get the drones. We can get the snakes with the drones. Just have them out there. And whenever you see movement, take those fuckers out. AI that shit. I'm going to AI away the snakes. We don't even give a fuck. That was like an addendum story that day. It was like, oh, so we're almost out of here. By the way, nobody cares that the snakes are coming. More snake attacks for the future of Earth. No one gives a fuck.
1: What else have I got? This is... I think I've read something similar to this, but this is another one that just will remind us.
0: Okay.
1: What a shit country we live in. This is a Norwegian guy.
0: Okay.
1: It's hilarious when Americans pity my Norwegian tax rate. And yes, we pay more to the state. In return, we get free healthcare, free college, 49 weeks of fully paid parental leave.
0: That's like a year.
1: We do not have to crowdfund our cancer treatments.
0: Well, okay.
1: Your low taxes just mean you pay private corporations a premium for the privilege of still growing broke when you get sick.
0: Ouch.
1: Our system is an investment in human dignity. Oh, okay. Yours is a GoFundMe waiting to happen. The math is really not that complicated.
0: Yeah. Okay. Okay. We get it. We fucking suck. Okay. Hey, go. You don't have Trump RX. The pills are 1,000% less than they used to be. And I bet your fountains suck. I bet your Lincoln Memorial has graffiti all over it. These potholes.
1: This one. Do I have time for this one? Yeah, I'm gonna read this fast. In 1879, J.P. Morgan paid a man to invent, not the singer, from the 70s. Or okay. When was J.P. Morgan around? 70s, 80s? I don't know. Remember she was on, what was that game show with Gene Rayburn?
0: Oh, shit. Oh, damn it.
1: It's a little before our time.
0: Right. I don't know what you're, it's not like the Mary, yeah, the Match Game or Pyramid. Or
1: the Match Game. Yeah. Oh, yeah, okay. Yeah.
0: Shit.
1: Yeah. Match Game. He hosted it for over 20 years.
0: God, what a great fucking career.
1: 62 to 69, then 73 to 79, then 75. Oh, Match Game PM. There was a nighttime version once a week from 75 to 81.
0: Cha-ching, motherfucker.
1: And she was a J.P. Morgan was like a singer who was one of the panelists on that. I kind of remember.
0: Right.
1: My parents used to watch that shit, the nighttime version.
0: Yeah.
1: A billionaire who helped start Amazon just exposed the whole thing on Diary of a CEO. And once you hear it, you'll never look at paychecks the same way again. J.P. Morgan paid a man to invent the lie that is the foundation of modern economics.
0: Okay.
1: 146 years ago, a guy named Henry George wrote a book called Progress and Poverty. It was the first mainstream book about the rich systemically stealing from the poor, and it literally became the best-selling book in the history of the United States at that time.
0: Shit.
1: The working class was reading it everywhere.
0: 1879.
1: And the people at the top of the economy completely lost their minds.
0: Oh, shit.
1: So J.P. Morgan personally brought a man named John Bates Clark to Columbia University, which was essentially the intellectual headquarters of Wall Street, and told him, fix the problem. So Clark wrote a book called The Distribution of Wealth.
0: Oh, my God.
1: In it, he invented something called the Theory of Marginal Productivity.
0: Okay.
1: Which claims that because markets are perfectly efficient, Ryan.
0: Oh, yes.
1: The amount of money you earn reflects exactly the value that you contribute to the economy.
0: Why do you grind me down and put me in the slurry then? Just use me for fuel.
1: But this is like the Laffer curve that was invented. There was no Laffer curve. The famous story is that Laffer and a bunch of rich assholes were sitting around and they said, you know, there's got to be a sweet spot somewhere in the taxation.
0: Oh, with the suffering and
1: in taxation of billionaires, of rich people that but it's got to be low, of course, that will stimulate the economy. So they're not worried about the society.
0: Right.
1: They're worried about their the taxes they pay.
0: Is this where trickle down comes
1: coming
0: from?
1: Back to them? Yeah. That is trickle down.
0: Oh, okay.
1: And that was where they said Laffer curve. He drew a curve on a napkin.
0: Yes.
1: No digits, no data.
0: Right.
1: And he put a dot down low and said, it's got to be around here.
0: On a napkin?
1: Yeah.
0: A napkin? That's it?
1: Yeah, I believe that's the story.
0: I believe that pisses me off. First of all, J.P. Morgan, why are they a business? Why do we allow them? Because, listen, there's a couple of documentaries on Netflix right now about, like, Hitler and World War II and shit and J.P. Morgan's part in financing wars. You know,
1: Laffer stated he did not invent the concept, citing numerous antecedents, blah, blah, blah, blah, blah. His name became associated with the idea after an article was published in National Affairs in 1978 linking him to the idea. One person recalled the 1974 dinner meeting at the Two Continents restaurant in Washington, at the Washington Hotel, with Arthur Laffer, Jude Winitsky, Donald Rumsfeld, and Dick Cheney.
6: Wow.
1: And his deputy press, Rumsfeld and his deputy press secretary. So this is 74.

0: looking for a fez, and he's like, "Oh, that I'm thinking about that laugher curve interview I did with Donnie and the other guys, and then oops, he accidentally shot his buddy."
1: Because his argument with laugher is with the laugher curve is that somewhere once you pass a certain amount of taxation, then because you're hurting these poor rich people, they're not going to be making more money, which right. then would contribute more taxes. So they're trying to frame it like,
0: yes,
1: look, if you lower our taxes, you're going to end up making more, actually.
0: Right, because you're going to invest it in the economy, or are you going to put it in some weird fucking account in
1: exactly.
0: the Swiss? Are you going to
1: buy a $500 million sailboat?
0: And then on top of all this, like, it's not good enough. Like, that laugher core, that's affirmative action, isn't it, for rich people? If that's not good enough, that wasn't good enough. So on top of that, you have KPMG, and you have Arthur Andersen, and you have all these people.
1: Oh, yeah, yeah, yeah.
0: They even have that affirmative action built in, but it's not enough. They go, and they loopholes and shit.
1: So,
0: fuck them.
1: J.P. Morgan hired this guy from Columbia University to write a book, and this guy did the same thing, invented another theory out of his asshole.
0: Why don't
1: called the theory of marginal productivity, which says because markets are perfectly efficient, the amount of money you make reflects exactly the value you contribute to the economy, like I said.
0: These fucking assholes sit here and they think of bullshit and lies, right?
1: Yeah, yeah.
0: What about, here's an idea. Why don't you think about something that's real? And the amount of time you spend on that, you might, but you're bad people. That's right. That's
1: so if you
0: right.
1: make 15 grand a year, that's because you're providing $15,000 of value. Oh, if a hedge fund manager makes $500 million a year moving money around for rich people,
0: yes,
1: that's an accurate reflection of the value that he's creating in the world.
0: Oh, okay, so because I'm poor, but Elon Musk built spaceships. Those spaceships are a reflection of me and not having money. Is that what they're saying?
1: Yeah.
0: That he's able to build spaceships? Then that's my fucking spaceship. And his shit is my shit.
1: Clark literally said the quiet part out loud in his own book. He wrote that they had to prove to working people that no matter how much they make, whether it's a little or a lot, it accurately reflects their value. Because if workers ever concluded that their labor was worth more than they were being paid,
0: yes,
1: they would revolt and destroy the whole system.
0: Look, guys, they're showing us how to do it right there. They're actually showing us what they're afraid of.
1: Which was the whole point. The theory was invented to prevent a revolution. Well, and it worked so well that it got absorbed into mainstream economics.
0: Oh, yes.
1: And is still taught as a foundational principle to this day.
0: Well, listen.
1: Every time a CEO says the markets decide your salary, they are repeating the framework that was literally commissioned by J.P. fucking Morgan in the 1800s to convince you not to ask for more money.
0: We're listening to assholes from the 1800s.
1: Nick Hanauer recently told this story.
0: Okay.
1: Nick Hanauer is a billionaire. He's one of the rare good ones. He's one of the ones that is saying, you should tax the fuck out of me.
0: Yeah, he's scared, right?
1: No, he's been around long.
0: No, I mean,
1: he's been benevolent for a long time.
0: Yeah, but these
1: he wants to pay more taxes.
0: Right, right. But
1: not, he doesn't, he's a big liberal.
0: But I'm just saying, like, Elon and all these guys, maybe they're scared. Is Elon scared that we're going to come take his shit, or is he not?
1: Well, the ones that don't want to pay taxes are the ones that should be scared. Yeah.
0: Yeah.
1: People like Nick Hanauer or even Mark Cuban both say, you know, I'll pay more taxes.
0: Yeah. And you know what? You would too, because if I was in charge, I would have a goddamn three-team, I would have auditors. If you want to be a billionaire, fine. Your house better have a wing for all the auditors that are counting everything. I swear to God, I'm auditing you all fucking 24/7 live audit.
1: So
0: all the time.
1: Nick Hanauer shared some numbers.
0: Okay.
1: The median full-time worker in America earns about $60,000 a year.
0: Okay.
1: If that same worker had maintained the same share of GDP...
0: Okay.
1: That they had in 1975.
0: Yes.
1: You'll be shocked to learn, Ryan.
0: Right.
1: They would be making not $60,000.
0: Oh, wow.
1: They would be making $120,000.
0: Light it up. Light it up!

0: the gap goes all the way up to the 90th percentile. So even people that are making good money.
1: Yes.
0: So if you're making right now, you're in the 90th percentile. If you're making 180K a year, the old distribution, you would be making $250,000.
1: See? But the $60,000 a year people will be making $180,000?
0: $120,000. The only people who have benefited from the last 50 years of economic growth.
1: Not us.
0: Were the top 10%, of which the vast majority of that went to the top 1%. Trillions of dollars every single year that used to be wages for regular working people is now sitting in the accounts of the wealthiest motherfuckers on this planet.
1: You know, that's the thing. No more audits of poor people. Only audit these billionaires, because we know they're lying. And you have to terrify them. This sucks.
0: This happened.
1: JP Morgan's bullshit. You've done nothing but misery on this country.
0: This happened because of policy, tax cuts for the rich, deregulation for the powerful, and wage suppression for everybody else. All justified by an economic theory that was invented specifically to make you believe that you deserve exactly what you're getting.
1: Okay.
0: And the craziest part is that GDP growth rates in America were 4 to 4.5% for decades when workers were kind of included in the prosperity.
1: When was this?
0: After the war. World War II.
1: This is unacceptable.
0: As soon as the neo-libs took over in the mid-70s and implemented these ridiculous policies, GDP growth fell to 3% and then eventually to 2%.
1: But then Ronald Reagan saved the economy, right? He brought everything.
0: No, he's one of the neo-libs.
1: Oh, right.
0: Including people in the economy doesn't slow growth down. It's literally the thing that creates growth.
1: Why did we believe that?
0: And the theory that convinced the world otherwise was a hit job paid for by one of the richest men in history to keep workers quiet.
1: That guy's worse than Hitler. Not where, I don't know.
0: No.
1: Fuck him. Fuck that motherfucker.
0: But evil. Yeah.
1: Evil. That is why people starve. That's why people have no money. Because JP Morgan, some fuckhead in a top hat.
0: Well, it wasn't just him. It wasn't just him. It was him and all, all the Gilded Age motherfuckers. Robber barons. That's why they're called robber barons.
1: Hey, you rich people.
0: Hey, listen, we're doing it again.
1: Absolutely. Well, I would stop it.
0: What is Elon? What is Bezos? What are all the AI billionaire twats?
1: I tell you
0: they're all robber barons.
1: No, to me, in my administration, they be defendants. They have to get in here and defend. How are you a billionaire? It's not fair. Show me how you're a billionaire. And then we have to redistribute your shit, you know? I mean, God.
0: So I thought that was interesting. I never knew anything about that.
1: That's crazy. That is the birthplace of American fucking poverty right there.
0: World.
1: Yeah.
0: As our form of crony, dishonest, corrupt capitalism spread like a cancer around the world.
1: Hey, Jesus, listen to me. You had that part in the Bible where you're like, you break up all the fish and you feed all these people. What about that? Right? In reference to this, does that not betray that? Did that happen in the Bible? He's like, everybody share your fish so nobody starves. Not anymore, man. Jeff Bezos is like, my boat's so big, I got to blow up this old, beautiful bridge to get it out to the fucking ocean. Listen, these rich people have spaceships. That should be illegal. Fuck that.
0: The distribution of wealth, a theory of wages, interests, and profits.
1: Say goodbye to your fucking private planes, assholes. Say goodbye. Goodbye. You're going to be taxed so hard you can't afford them. You're going to have to sell it off. Say goodbye to your multi-homes that you're never in. Say goodbye, because that's illegal. Say goodbye to your homes that you don't need.
0: The revolutionary work is what brought him into the American, the first American economist with an international reputation. Right. He lays out his marginal productivity theory of distribution, a rebuttal to Marx and an apologetic for capitalism, in insisting that in a competitive market economy, all work is fully and fairly recompensed, and all labor and capital are, in a very real sense, equal components.
1: Wow.
0: Whoa. In other words, if you're getting paid minimum wage, that's what you're giving the economy back. That's what you're contributing. You're right. Not worth more anymore.
1: What if we all got paid the same?
0: Well, I don't know about that, but I don't have a problem.
1: How are we going to make this right, though? Because
0: some kind of meritocracy, and I don't have a problem with rich, rich people. Go ahead, be rich. Well, take away the influence. That's it.
1: What I have a problem with is that we have this information. We know that J.P. Morgan lied, and we know that our economy is built on bullshit. So, how do we got calculators. I'm going to put some nerds in a room, make it right. What do the billionaires owe the poor people? And they can cut us a check, and I'll be fine. But you better get liquid. God damn it. That's not fair. That's bullshit. We just have to correct it. See, we know now we correct it. Get out your checkbooks. Might not be able to afford 4 Lamborghinis and a sauna and 2 pools. God, I don't know. You have all these. How much is a membership to Mar-a-Lago?
0: Oh, a couple $100,000 to join?
1: You're not going to have that anymore. You can't afford it. You're going to pay so many fucking taxes. You're going to choke. So many taxes. You're going to cry.
0: So that ties in with the Norway thing. Norway, you know, has found a way, and a bunch of other European countries to still do the capitalism thing, but with a heap and helping dose of socialism.
1: Well, why can't we do it? We're stupid and dumb, and we let game show host rapists to be our president. At least he got the graffiti off the...
0: We allowed them to take over the media, too. Look what they're trying to do now. The Ellisons are going to take over CNN. They're trying to, now that they've put a shiv into 60 Minutes over at CBS and all that. And Paramount.
1: Right.
0: They got that already, and now they want Universal, which means they're going to get CNN, which means they're going to get all Trumpy.
1: Right. I mean, that should... How do people not run on the... It seems like if you... I don't care what party you were on. If you went on the mic and said, here's my platform. We're going to redistribute the wealth. There's like... How many billionaires are there? How many?
0: Hundreds.
1: Oh, that's it? That's it?
0: In the world or in this country?
1: Hundreds in the country. Probably.
0: For some reason, the number 900 is popping into my head.
1: That's it. That's not a lot of people.
0: Between 989 and 1100 estimated.
1: Listen, Elon went in there, fucked with Doge. He should fuck with all his Social Security and Big Balls and all those guys did that shit. I got my same group. I don't know what to call them. I have my own Big Balls. And guess what? We're auditing all 900 of you.
0: 1,000 is the middle. So,
1: yeah, you guys are getting audited.
0: Over 60% of U.S. billionaires live in only 4 states. You want to name them?
1: California.
0: Ding.
1: Jeez. Florida?
0: Ding.
1: Yeah, because it's state income tax, right? New York?
0: Ding.
1: Texas, Pat.
0: Oh, well done.
1: Shit, yes.
0: Sweep.
1: What do I win? Oh, a revolution, a communist takeover.
0: Get the broom.
1: We're sweeping. We're sweeping you guys to the fucking audit office. We're going to look at all your fucking shit because I know you're lying. 900? Oh, my God. My IRS department. I'd be on the phone with those guys every day.
0: List of countries with the most billionaires.
1: U.S.?
0: Number one.
1: This is a hard one. I'm just going to go with U.K.?
0: No. 11th.
1: Because they have...
0: They have 56 people. Billionaires living there.
1: Because they pay more taxes or something, right?
0: I wonder if that counts the royal family.
1: God, Jesus Christ. What stupidity. Shit, the Vatican. No, I'm kidding. France? No.
0: 13th.
1: United Arab Emirates? Saudi Arabia, right?
0: You know what? I'll bet we don't really know, which is why they're not listed.
1: Yeah, like Putin.
0: They're listed at like 28th, but I don't believe that.
1: Putin, what do you claim on your income taxes? Do you do it easy, or what do you declare?
0: Same with Russia. I mean, you would think, where is Russia? Is Russia even on this list?
1: Yeah, they got one billionaire. It's Putin. He takes their money.
0: Oh, a fifth.
1: Oh, fifth.
0: Is Russia.
1: Wow.
0: Second is China.
1: Oh, okay.
0: Communist country.
1: Right, but it's China, but the Asher should be their Congress.
0: But this is where the MAGA droolers argument falls apart when they're like, we're going to be communist. There's nothing communist about China.
1: It's in name.
0: Right.
1: In name.
0: You know nothing about Marx. They know nothing about Marx. Right. All they know is communism is equals evil because they're tiny little one-celled brains. That's as much as they can process.
1: Here's what China is about. People informing on each other and then getting sent to prison for the rest of their fucking lives.
0: Number three is India.
1: Wow.
0: Four is Germany.
1: Nine!
0: Five is Russia. Sixth is Italy. Seventh is Canada.
1: Canada.
0: Eighth is Hong Kong. Ninth is Brazil. And 10th is Taiwan.
1: Okay. Shit.
0: There you go.
1: Congratulations to everybody taking all the shit. So you guys exist so we can have
0: Iceland has one billionaire.
1: Oh, man, that guy.
0: Shit. Who is the one billionaire living in fucking Iceland?
1: I know. Why are you there? No offense. Shit, man. I tried to watch some Icelandic TV this morning. The actors are good and everything, but it's like, you live here. I mean, it's beautiful, right?
0: Iceland?
1: God damn, it is beautiful,
0: yeah, it's beautiful,
1: but
0: it's also fucking Iceland.
1: Yeah. Who came from there? Bjork?
0: Bjork is from Iceland, yes.
1: Is she really? Oh, that's right. Okay. That's probably the billionaire. Is it just Bjork? Is she the billionaire?
0: I don't think Bjork is.
1: She should
0: a
1: be.
0: Billionaire.
1: She should be. She's truly unique. What a great artist. See, Jeff Bezos, I'm sorry. We're breaking you up, right? Why can't we break up his operation, Amazon?
0: Oh, boy. Bjorgulfur Thor. Oh my God. Bjorgulfur Thor Bjorgolfsson.
1: Burger filler Thor Bjorgolfsson.
0: Bjorgulfur Thor Bjorgolfsson, known as Bjorgulfur Thor.
1: God. Can we just call him Thor for these purposes?
0: Colloquially in Iceland, known as Bjorgi.
1: Bjorgi.
0: Is an Icelandic businessman and entrepreneur. He is chairman and founder of Novator Partners.
1: Woo!
0: He has built and invested in a number of larger companies with smaller startups. Blah, blah, blah, blah, blah, blah.
1: Did you come from family money or did you build that up on your own, billionaire?
0: He's the first Icelander to join Forbes' magazine list of the world's richest people.
1: Fuck that.
0: He's been declared Iceland's first billionaire.
1: That means that government should be embarrassed. We weren't taxing everybody enough, and all of a sudden we took our eye off the ball and we got a fucking billionaire over here. Right? Isn't that a failure in their taxing? Like, you have a billionaire. It's like a case of measles popping up. I thought we cured that.
0: He did. However, due to the 2008 financial crisis, he lost much of his fortune and faced personal bankruptcy. He worked out a complex deal with creditors to pay off his debts while holding on to key investments.
1: Okay, so he went bankrupt but felt no consequence, really.
0: He published an autobiography in 2014 about the ordeal titled... Oh, the ordeal. Oh.
1: Wait, I love
0: titled
1: the
0: Billions to Bust and Back. I'm sure, I want to know what your bust was. You liar.
1: I lost the money my parents gave me. Maybe not. I don't know.
0: Now he's listed at... $3 billion.
1: You know, I would call he's what?
0: Now he's got $3 billion estimated.
1: That's it.
0: So he came back.
1: That's it. Hey, you know what? I would call my IRS department and say, hey, how many billionaires do we have? We have 900. What are we at now? I need that list down. I need that list down to like three. Fuck this. 900 billionaires. That means your society is gross and you hate poor people.
0: We got to get to this story.
1: Shit.
0: In a shocking expose.
1: Okay.
0: By a former associate of Melania Trump.
1: Okay.
0: Amanda Ungaro.
1: Okay.
0: The first lady has been accused of working as a high-end escort.
1: Right.
0: For deceased sex offender Jeffrey Epstein.
1: Did they team up on the nipples? God.
0: Ungaro emphasizes that it was not Trump introducing Melania to Epstein, but Epstein introduced Melania and Trump. Now, Michael Wolff has said this, Melania's like, I sue you for $1 billion. That is a lie.
1: You're Melania.
0: Remember she put out that weird video?
1: Yes.
0: It was like, I did not meet Jeffrey Epstein.
1: Oh.
0: Jeffrey Epstein did not introduce me to Donald.
1: Is that what this is about?
0: Yeah.
1: Oh my God, Melania. Hey, listen, there's nothing weird here, right? This happens with lots of first ladies.
0: Ungaro said, let's tell the public you never were the one introducing Melania to Trump. It was Jeffrey Epstein, and she was the escort of Jeffrey Epstein. That's how she met Trump, said Ungaro. She was talking to...
1: I mean, come on, guys. All the shit you gave Hillary Clinton, fucking the first lady, met Donald Trump, was introduced by a sex trafficker. The biggest sex trafficker ever. Is that how Barack and Michelle met?
0: But this is one of the guys that like was, I think it was an agent for Trump agency or something. This other guy,
1: the sex trafficking
0: Paolo
1: story.
0: Zampoli, the Brazilian model, that's Ungaro, is also the ex-girlfriend of agent turned presidential envoy Paolo Zampoli. So he was an agent at the Trump agency.
1: Right.
0: I think.
1: The modeling agency.
0: Wink, wink.
1: Yes. Okay. I don't remember this with Tipper and Al Gore or anything like this. This is,
0: she said, Ungaro said that she spent 20 years in Melania's inner circle and has been told that it was indeed Jeffrey Epstein and not Donald Trump who introduced her to the close-knit elite circle.
1: This guy, what wife number was this?
0: Who?
1: For Trump.
0: Three.
1: Okay, so at this point, he's had three wives, including Melania. Mm-hmm. So this is his third marriage. To normal people, it would be significant that Jeffrey Epstein introduced Melania to Donald, but this is third time around. He's on drugs. I guess it's no big deal to these fucking people. Listen to who's running this country, man. They're begging Joe Rogan for advice. Jeffrey Epstein introduced Donald Trump to his fucking wife. Hey. That guy got eaten in Panama City.
0: In 2016, Melania was outed by a blogger, Daily Mail blogger, Webster Topley.
1: Hello.
0: Who alleged that the FLOTUS worked for an elite escort service in New York. Now Melania finds herself again in trouble as she wanted to get ahead of unverified FBI tips by delivering the public that weird speech at the White House. I've never been friends with Epstein. Donald and I were invited to the same parties as Epstein from time to time, since overlapping in social circles is common in New York City and Palm Beach.
1: Are your nipples okay?
0: My nipples are still sore from the last time he touched them.
1: Boy,
0: 27 years ago.
1: Listen, even Bill Clinton, not in his wildest dreams, would have these headlines about him on the same day. Nipple torturer and also, hey... Jeffrey Epstein got this couple together.
0: So this is somebody else saying that Melania's lying, that she was introduced to Trump.
1: But she was an elite hooker, escort, I mean, you
0: that
1: know,
0: she was
1: worker.
0: An escort for Trump. Or not for Epstein.
1: Is that how they were introduced? I mean, hey, Donald, here's the person you're... how much? Right? I mean,
0: who knows?
1: Somebody knows. Someone knows. You know what would be badass? Let's say we have these midterms and people abide by whatever, and we win the House or something. Can Speaker so-and-so call in Melania and have her testify about this and say, listen, right?
0: I guess.
1: That was, first of all, Melania, I want to remind you under oath, is it true that Donald Trump's penis looks like a mushroom?
0: Tiny little mushroom.
1: I mean, shit, man. Are you happy? All told, Melania, do you wish you would have married somebody like a John Travolta or a Putin or somebody else, some other famous person? Does she regret it is what I'm saying. Do you think,
0: shit.
1: Yeah, that movie, though.
0: God.
1: She regrets it, right?
0: Are you putting feelings on her? Are you giving her feelings?
1: I guess. Did you cry, Melania?
0: What's wrong with you?
1: Melania cried when they tore down the balsa wood sculpture of her.
0: and burned it.
1: You couldn't tell they burned it, though. I mean, it's a weird thing. It's like, oh, that's burnt. That's damaged. It looked damaged before.
0: So, oh, we only got a couple minutes left.
1: How's the numbers, though? How are the numbers on the Melania movie?
0: I want to do this story real quick before we get out of here.
1: Shit, man. I mean,
0: have you seen these protests going on in Albania?
1: No.
0: Do you know what I'm talking about, even?
1: No. I want to check this out.
0: This is gross as fuck.
1: Oh, no. God.
0: It's these protests are swelling in Albania.
1: I'm so stressed.
0: Protesting
1: out.
0: Against corruption.
1: Okay. That sounds good.
0: And the spark for this, a lot of them are carrying pink flamingos. And some of them have signs of flamingos wearing sunglasses and holding AK-47s. The people are taking to the streets to go after their own government in increasing numbers over this corruption that they're looking into. The corruption.
1: Yes.
0: We talked about this story a little bit before, I think. Is this Jared Kushner, Ivanka Island?
1: Oh my God.
0: That Ivanka, there's a video of her. Do we have time? There's a video of Ivanka, and she literally says, it's like she takes credit for finding this island. Like she's Magellan.
1: The island's near Albania?
0: It's off the coast of Albania.
1: Okay.
0: And she says, she's like, oh, we were at this lovely, it's the most beautiful island I've ever seen. It's just there and jeez, nobody's there and everything. So they're going to buy it. They want to buy it. And Kushner wants to put rich people resorts all over it.
1: And he's going to bring in flamingos?
0: Here's the thing. No, the flamingos are there.
1: Oh my God.
0: It is a beloved wildlife preserve.
1: Fuck this.
0: That the Albanians visit, but there's no resorts. There's no, you know.
1: They appreciate the island and its beauty.
0: Exactly.
1: God, I hate this story.
0: Albania
1: so much.
0: Protests swell as opposition to Kushner Resort persists. But here's the thing. It was a public land. It was protected public land. But for some reason, a little while ago, when after Jared had been in the country.
1: Yes.
0: And rubbing nipples with.
1: Well, I hope he's only rubbing
0: him. With some of the poobahs
1: right.
0: of Albania. They changed a couple laws, Ryan, as far as what public lands can be sold.
1: Imagine these rich people see a land with beautiful animals on it. It's like, I want to own that. Fuck that.
0: Thousands took to the streets today.
1: With guns?
0: Of Albania's capital, Tirana, in the largest demonstration so far against the development of a luxury resort planned by Trump's son-in-law, Jared Kushner. The project, expected to cost around 5 billion euros, has provoked outrage in the Balkan country because of its location on a protected wetland home to flamingos, seals, and sea turtle nesting sites, but also for the perceived lack of transparency. It's not perceived. It's a lack of transparency.
1: Right.
0: Surrounding the plans designed by foreign investors.
1: God, see this, you could call this political violence, right?
0: Protesters held signs that said, Albania is not for sale, chanted New Albania outside Prime Minister Edi Rama's office as the crowd stretched a mile down one of the city's main boulevards. A mile.
1: God, do we have an embassy over there?
0: The project.
1: Oh, shit, guys.
0: One protester said, the project in Zvernek is a project with no transparency. And this is the apotheosis. What a great word. Of what has been happening in Albania for the last 35 years. So today, enough is enough.
1: I fucking love it. I love it. This is bullshit. That's not.
0: This guy's been in power, Rama, since 2013. And now people are more and more blaming him for not eradicating widespread corruption or doing enough to improve basic services like healthcare.
1: Wow. I mean, cheers to Albania for standing up for your flamingos and your fucking sea turtles.
0: But last week, Rama went on television and said, it's going forward.
1: Maybe
0: and it will be completed responsibly.
1: Bullshit. Send me the drones. Protect that. You can protect that with just a small drone fleet. No one would get near it.
0: But these Albanians are pissed because violent clashes broke out earlier this year as protesters demanded the resignation of his deputy, Belinda Baluku, over alleged corruption. He fired her, but they don't trust the government anymore, and they're getting sick of it.
1: Right.
0: The resort development is the brainchild of Kushner and his wife Ivanka, who described falling in love with Albania a few years ago while visiting on a yacht.
1: What in the living guess? You were at the yacht. Look at the beautiful sea turtles. Meanwhile, let me dump my sewage.
0: Protests erupted at the development site near the village of Zvernik when developers erected a fence around some of the land last month. That fence has since been taken down.
1: Viva la resistance, bitches. Hell yeah.
0: So people are getting sick of this bullshit.
1: You can't just buy the island.
0: Worldwide.
1: Fuckheads.
0: We gotta get out of here. Thanks for joining, everybody. We'll do it again, Faithless Friday, usual time, usual channel. Thanks for buying shit through the Amazon link, crabdiving.com/Amazon. 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See what Ryan's doing at Rated R Comedy on Instagram, TikTok, Facebook, X. The Facebook page is Rated R Comedy or Pensacola Comedy, or check out his website, RatedRComedy.com.
1: Follow the very funny Patrick Vile on X or Instagram at Vile Experience. Oh, so freaking Vile.
0: Viva la resistance, everyone. We'll hit you up on Friday. Bye-bye.
1: Fuck Trump. Fuck these Jared Kushner fuckers. Penguins eat your eyeballs.
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0: What do you have to lose by trying something new like Trump? What the hell do you have to lose? You have to lose. You have to lose.
1: Mr. Trump is so stupid. My God, my God.
0: We won with poorly educated. I love the poorly educated.
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0: But you know what? 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
7: That sounded like Tally.
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6: 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We get a wee little commission. It doesn't cost you anything. Just helps us out here with some Bezos cash.
7: Hey, Jeff, do you have AI that you're developing? Does he have AI?
6: Oh, yeah, I'm sure, yeah.
7: Is yours under control? Are you like that little bitch over at Anthropic who's like, ooh, I might lose control of my tech. God, motherfuckers.
6: I feel a sneeze coming on. But
7: God bless you.
6: Not quite yet. It's brewing. Join us on our social media.
9: I've received.
6: Oh, thank you, Jesus.
7: God bless you. Am I saying it right, Jesus? Is that what you meant? Did you mean that?
6: Who?
7: Jesus, did you want us to say, why are we saying God bless
6: you? Oh.
7: Why?
6: We talked about that on Friday's show. I believe it
7: the
6: was
7: the exact thing.
6: People thought that your heart stopped when you sneezed, and therefore you're lucky to be alive. Gee, should I answer this call, Ryan, that is all ones?
7: Oh, absolutely, Pat. This is the president. We want to count on your vote when I take over the country. Welcome to the biodome. No, not the biodome. What's the dome he's?
6: The Thunderdome, the Thunder Thighs Dome, the Plunder Dome.
7: Explain to me again what we're celebrating coming up.
6: I like Plunder Dome.
7: The what?
6: I like Plunder Dome. It's probably plunder already dome. Been said.
7: Well, there was a plunder there. It's never coming down.
6: Let's launch right into the headlines. This beautiful new week. It's actually a nice day here in Florida. It's a little warm, but you know, it's Florida.
7: Yeah.
6: Over to the commie pinko liberal.
7: Defeat.
6: HuffPost.
7: Oh, wee wee.
6: Oh God, my allergies are like. I think it, you know, it's this fan. I think this fan is hitting my face and the.
7: The allergies were a lot worse under Biden.
6: The allergies, like, oh, yeah.
7: Like you've never seen.
6: He started the allergies.
7: I made it so much better. Go to Trump RX.
6: HuffPo. MAGA freak out in La La Land. This is great.
7: Good.
6: This is great. And, you know, this is the exact same fucking thing that happened in the 2020 election. We all said, on this show multiple times we said, and I use we as in all the liberals out there, all the broadcasters that know anything about how the election was going to roll out in 2020, was that there was going to be a red mirage because Trump had set it up so that he scared all the dumb MAGAs into not voting by mail during COVID, and all of the smart Democrats were like, fuck that shit. I'm mailing my vote in. Absolutely. And there were several states that don't start counting mail-in ballots until after they're done counting the ones that were set, that were done live. So, or right. at like midnight that night or things like that. So we said, like, states like, I don't know, was it Ohio, Pennsylvania, one of the two?
7: Yeah.
6: That
7: I woke up.
6: That, yeah, that Trump would be in the lead. You're going to go to bed. They're going to wait. They're going to count. They're going to open and count the start counting the mail-in ballots, which is going to be overwhelmingly Democrat. And it's going to the Democrat number is going to shoot up. And that ended up with Biden winning.
7: Yeah.
6: And that's where Trump is claiming the fraud. It's the exact same fucking shit that's going on in L.A. with this mayor's race, with this idiot Pratt.
7: That guy. I can't even imagine that he is.
6: And it was predicted. It was like, you know, L.A. takes a long time to count. California takes a long time to count.
7: It's a basic thing. And I hate the term red mirage. There's no mirage. There is no mirage. That's weird because the only thing that there's no mirage.
6: Unless you're stupid. And you think.
7: No, that's stupidity.
6: You think when only 50% of the vote is counted, if somebody's in the lead, they're going to win. That's not
7: right. Right. Well, what we're talking about is when are you done counting? Let's say you're counting a thing. When are you done counting the thing?
6: When you've counted the last one.
7: That's right. It's a very basic human, basic bitch.
6: Trump
7: issue.
6: Wants you to stop counting at midnight.
7: I am
6: remember
7: not
6: that one.
7: Trump right, was like, right.
6: "Yeah, you should have stopped counting at midnight."
7: I want you to stop.
6: But that's just not how it works. And the same thing is happening.
7: It's not how counting works, guys. Your counting is done until when you're, I can't even define it. It's so stupid.
6: And,
7: when is counting finished?
6: And the smaller, places, the least, less populated places where the MAGA people are going to be counted first.
7: You know,
6: because there's fewer of them. So, yes, the Republicans are going to be in the lead. Then when you get to those big evil cities where everybody lives.
7: Right.
6: And start yes. counting those and the Democrat numbers start shooting up. Then the MAGAs are like, well, it's fraud. Blah, blah, blah, yes. blah. It's got to be fraud.
7: These are Nazis. These are Nazis. And the people that vote for them are dumb as shit. And we got dumb fucks. Listen to me. We have been nice to you. We have been inclusive. We have tried not to be mean to you because you're stupid, but please stop voting. The whole of 90s, rock the vote, everybody vote. What dumb bullshit that was. Quit voting, dumb people. Go lick a battery. Fuck off. God, man, it's getting COVID. Go shove bleach up your butthole and don't vote.
6: It prevents Ebola.
7: Yeah, it's a mirage. It's a red mirage. No, you don't know how to count. Everything, now, you're right, everything's a mirage to these dickheads. I hate it.
6: So now that progressive candidate, Democrat, oh God, I am so sorry, I'm having really bad drip.
7: At least you can fucking count.
6: Drip. The progressive candidate, Nithya Raman, has passed former reality star Spencer Pratt in the ongoing Los Angeles mayoral vote count. Pratt and his supporters, including Trump, have been losing their fucking minds. I'm not reading directly from the HuffPo. I'm paraphrasing.
7: I am so embarrassed, Spencer, that I used to watch your show, and only because you're so.
6: Oh, did
7: fucking,
6: you ever watch that show?
7: Yeah, he's so dumb.
6: I never watched 30 seconds of The Hills.
7: It is so dumb.
6: I had no interest.
7: And what you did to the entertainment business? Go fuck yourself. And you know what? I'm glad Karen Bass burnt your fucking house down, dickhead.
6: Both men shared conspiracy theories on social media as Rahman's lead became clear Sunday evening. Spencer Pratt wrote, a net swing of more than 43,000 votes since Tuesday. 43,000, huh? Where have I seen that number before? He wrote, retweeting a report from Fox 11 LA that stated Rahman was leading Pratt by that many votes. What? Probably nothing, he said. What does that mean?
7: No, here's what it means. He's like Trump. He's saying numbers and he's lying.
6: Oh, here we go. Here it is. His response came alongside a photo of a report that said there are about 43,000 homeless people in Los Angeles promoting the idea of election fraud despite a lack of any, zero evidence. Zero.
7: And how he said it is so stupid. A net swing. Suck my dick, you dumb shit. And you know what? He's just like Trump. When you say numbers, you're lying, because I watched the debate. And you're talking, you just started throwing out numbers about this fire, wind speeds, it didn't happen, reservoirs that were full that weren't.
6: Would he use a Sharpie?
7: Fuck, yes. He actually said Karen Bass burnt his house down. That was like one of his campaign slogans.
6: While Pratt had an early lead on election night, Rahman has surged as mail-in ballots have been counted. As of Monday, Rahman is in second place with 27.1% of the votes counted so far. Pratt has 26.7% of the votes. She will likely face off against the incumbent Karen Bass in the nonpartisan election in November. So it's going to be a Democrat and a liberal DSA type Democrat.
7: They don't like each other. They don't.
6: Karen Bass?
7: No, I saw the debate. Don't. It didn't seem like they liked each other at all. In fact, you guys should have. Never mind. That's fine. But at least Spencer lost. You lost, you dumb shit. You should lose. But you want to be the mayor of LA? Why don't you go back to wherever you're from, crawl into some fucking K-hole in Huntington Beach?
6: He says he's probably going to leave Los Angeles.
7: Where are you going? Where are you going?
6: Probably here. No, Texas.
7: No. We're deporting you.
6: Trump, who endorsed Pratt, took to Truth Social on Monday afternoon to say it's not possible for Pratt to have lost, similarly promoting the baseless theory that the election had been rigged. Not possible for Spencer Pratt to have lost the LA runoffs after the big lead he had. Third world nation, rigged elections. Now they'll be working on great guy Steve Hilton. He won't have results for possibly 2 weeks, according to officials.
7: You know, fuck you, man. Shit. God, Donald, it's not possible. I didn't think it was possible that
6: counting votes in California typically takes more time than other states because estimated 80% of voters cast their ballots by mail.
7: Yeah.
6: That is one of the primary drivers why it takes so fucking long to vote.
7: You know what?
6: To count the vote.
7: Listen, he's talking about what's not possible. I'll tell you what's not possible, because I've never seen it. To have somebody on your makeup team blend that line between your fucking saggy face and your neck that has a vagina on the front of it. Have you ever seen that?
6: On Monday.
7: I've never seen that blended, that line. It must be impossible.
6: CNN data analyst Harry Enten said any talk of a rigged election is, quote, the dumbest conspiracy theory he'd ever heard.
7: Yeah.
6: Enten pointed out that if establishment Democrats had rigged the election, then Pratt would advance in order to give Bass a better shot at remaining mayor, as she is the establishment choice. Polling shows that against Pratt, Bass would have won by 18 points, but if she faces off against Rahman, she might lose.
7: Yeah.
6: Enten said that Trump's endorsement of Pratt did him no favors, considering that Los Angeles residents heavily, I'm going to say hate Trump, it says disapprove, but they loathe Trump.
7: Oh, they hate
6: with him. Only 15% of Los Angeles voters are registered Republicans. Oh, I remember living there.
7: Are they really, though? Because there's all those rich fucks that live up there in the hills. I assume.
6: Yeah, but they have big houses. That's where all the people aren't packed.
7: That's true. Yeah, most people.
6: You remember K-Town?
7: Oh, that's right.
6: We were like sardines.
7: Yeah. Yeah, what are you doing in LA, Spencer Pratt? You seem like a Huntington Beach load.
6: By the way, will continue to be accepted until tomorrow. The counting process must be completed and certified within 30 days. So they have to be postmarked by election day.
7: Oh, okay. And
6: but they give them until today or tomorrow for any, you know, it got stuck in the mail bullshit.
7: Wow.
6: And they count those. And that's the Republicans are trying to get rid of those laws.
7: And they count those until they're finished counting those.
6: They don't like that.
7: You don't understand. You understand that, Donald, but you know that your mouth-breathing fucking moronic meth head supporters don't understand it, don't want to understand it, are little Nazis.
6: Benny Johnson, who's a far-right lunatic I think he's one of the ones that has like some toe-tapping kind of stuff going on.
7: Oh, okay.
6: Alleged closet homosexual who's virulently, you know, anti-gay.
7: Anti-gay, of course.
6: In December 2025, Johnson made legal threats after Milo Yiannopoulos claimed Johnson had been secretly engaged in sexual acts with men at political conferences.
7: Well, who, Milo?
6: Yiannopoulos' claims were made while appearing on Tim Pool's podcast. Listen to this swill that we're talking about. Yeah. Milo, Benny Johnson, Tim Pool, along with former Congressman George Santos.
7: Yay!
6: Johnson put out a tweet following the podcast saying he was duty-bound to take action to protect my family against those who maliciously defame and attack us.
7: Duty-bound? That's the dumbest. I am duty-bound. Like what? King Arthur's court or something to protect him? Or what do you mean? Like Goebbels to Hitler? I am duty bound. Shut the fuck up.
6: The following month after Johnson announced intentions to travel to California to investigate fraud, Gavin Newsom's Twitter account replied with a reference to the app Grindr. Johnson replied to the comment with mention of Newsom's extramarital affair that had occurred years earlier. Class. Right. So anyway, Benny Johnson posted that he lied and said that Rahman conceded the race.
7: Oh, okay.
6: On election night and was in a, quote, historically insurmountable third place. It's just not true. Did not concede. He lied.
7: Right.
6: And then he said, this was before the machine took over.
7: Shit, man. I wish the machines would take over you. I guess. I don't know.
6: Elon Elmo responded, promoting the same bullshit, and wrote, they forgot to inform their puppet.
7: Shut up, dickhead. God, you're so gross. I wish I had never seen those pictures of you in the bathing suit.
6: What's wrong, Elon? You couldn't fuck with those machines enough in California to get your way?
7: No, he can't fuck with machines. He's stupid. He's on ketamine.
6: That's not according to his ex-wife.
7: What kind of...
6: Or ex-whatever she... One of his baby mamas.
7: Yeah. What kind of fucking... tech guy can't play what video game can he not play on his own without help? A Sherpa?
6: Well, all of them, but it was PoE2, I think.
7: Yeah, this guy, I've never played that game. It sounds complicated. I don't know.
6: Path of Exile.
7: Oh boy. I can't complete Path of Exile, but I'll see you in Mars. Suck the fuck off. God, that is the dumbest shit. You're weird. Why didn't he run for president? Why not?
6: Although he doesn't play that much because he gets just bombarded in the chat by people that hate him.
7: Well,
6: like when he used to live stream it.
7: Right.
6: Elon Musk left rattled as he faces brutal trolls.
7: You're a pussy. I'm my God.
6: And he rage quit. We did that story. He rage quit during a live stream of Path of Exile 2. After repeatedly dying while also being ruthlessly cyberbullied. Because he doesn't know how to play. He's got the biggest, baddest, badass character that, you know, some 14-year-old in Asia got 3 cents a month to build for him.
7: Yeah.
6: And took a month or two to build of 8-hour days of playing.
7: Is it fun then?
6: And for who?
7: For Elon. I mean, how does he have fun then?
6: Well, that's the thing. I don't understand that at all. And that's actually what's wrong with our system on a macro level. People like Elon think they could use their money to just buy everything, to bypass all of the normal processes that the regular humans have to go through.
7: You bought Donald. And you know what, Elon? I think you should go to jail for that Doge shit. This guy can't play a video game without a helper, but he wants to take Medicaid and fuck with Social Security.
6: I think a bunch of these rats are going to jump ship like Thiel. I think Elon may jump ship if the midterms go as expected and then we take the White House back in 28.
7: I mean, isn't there something in the Patriot Act in there somewhere about enemy combatants round up and put in Guantanamo that will
6: do? Patriot Act needs to go.
7: Until we get Peter Thiel. Peter Thiel is like Vladimir Putin. That guy is never going to do anything on this planet except spread misery and pain. That's it.
6: Root and branch.
7: Yeah, he needs to be like...
6: the Patriot Act.
7: Right. Yeah, but let's get...
6: Including the DHS. Gone. Right.
7: Oh, I want the DHS gone. That's easy. And ICE. gone.
6: So yeah, look, the MAGA mini minds are losing their little pin sized brains trying to pretend that there's massive fraud going on when all they're doing is counting mail in ballots like they're supposed to.
7: You know, Melania, what I'm going to do when I'm president, I am going to give all these drag queens sledgehammers and they are going to disassemble that fucking tennis court you built. Is gone.
6: Oh no, she didn't build the tennis court.
7: Oh, what was what?
6: She destroyed the. She rehabbed it, but the tennis court was there. Destroyed the rose garden.
7: Oh, it's paved.
6: It's a lot of it, yeah.
7: We are
6: and,
7: breaking.
6: And it's all like white and you know, totalitarian, fascisty.
7: Yeah, we're taking that bunker down. The bunker goes
6: like Iur in Rome. If you go to that neighborhood where Mussolini, you can go stand underneath a giant horse that has balls and you can point at him. That's what I did in a very adult moment. There's just a stark, you know, white, very fashy buildings that are just creepy as hell.
7: That dome, that Thunder Dome. I can't wait for that. Who do we put
6: we
7: in there?
6: Don't need another hero.
7: That's right. That cabin. We're sitting in that cabin in there. 2 minute or one man leave all day until, you know, who goes in? Who fights who? And we could get people that were impeached or fired back in there for, you know, so Kristi Noem versus JD Vance. What do you think about that? Would that be a good fight?
6: How about Kristi Noem against George Santos?
7: Yeah. I love that. Oh, that, yeah, they both hate dogs.
6: Over to the Drudge Report.
7: Woo!
6: Let's see. Four headlines. The first one says, AP, fewer see country as exceptional.
7: Our country?
6: Yeah.
7: No.
6: No fucking way.
7: We're shithole.
6: How is that possible?
7: Well, we let the maggots vote, and we weren't serious. We let our guard down after Barack Obama. We let our guard down and got lazy, got real fucking lazy. And then lazy in between the two Trump terms. And then
6: the survey from the AP NORC Center for Public Affairs Research highlights many Americans' feelings of unease over the future of its representative government, particularly among young people. It presents a jarring contrast as communities around the country commemorate the nation's 250th anniversary. Only about one quarter of Americans say the U.S. stands above all other countries in the world.
7: Well, we know it doesn't.
6: 25%. And what? How? I want to know what metrics they're using.
7: Gun deaths. Well, wait, Somalia might have us through someplace like that, but I imagine we're up there with gun deaths.
6: Well, I think we want positive things, right?
7: I'm sorry, I can't. But, I don't know how to do
6: that. But right, that's my point. What right now, what
7: stock
6: metric?
7: Stock market.
6: You know, oh, we got the biggest military. Oh, I'm going to squirt.
7: Yeah, but it's getting killed by Iran over there.
6: Yeah, we're throwing it all at Iran.
7: And it's not going well.
6: 44% say it's one of the greatest countries along with others. About 3 in 10 say there are better countries than the U.S.
7: Well, who else has Trump RX, man? Who else has we got that big cross in Texas, right?
6: Oh, God. Really
7: now, you say something positive. We have measles.
6: Americans remain divided about whether diversity is an essential feature of the U.S. identity.
7: Well,
6: we could argue that goes back, I don't know, let's say, you know, since the beginning.
7: Yeah, and we've never really resolved how racist we are. In fact, we embrace it every time we vote and use this electoral college. We're embracing racism.
6: Well, yeah, we let the motherfuckers that
7: we are lazy,
6: the ancestors of or the descendants of which we are living among right now.
7: Right.
6: Get away with bullshit.
7: Yeah,
6: we should have smacked them the fuck down with all the Jim Crow laws and all the redlining and all that shit. That shit should have been taken care of in the 1870s.
7: Well, they burned the South. Though,
6: 1880s. Right? But we're still doing it.
7: But they burned it, though. Think about it, though. You had the Civil War.

0: surrounding counties that are blood red with, you know, 8 people, a cow, and wheat.
1: You know, I just had a hilarious thing. What if ICE doesn't get, you know, done away with? It was just repurposed. Repurpose it for a certain thing. The denazification. That's why Putin went into Ukraine. That was the bullshit he said, right? How do we denazify this country?
0: Let's see.
1: At least it's not the Washington Redskins anymore, right?
0: Four, young adults are much less likely than older Americans to believe the U.S. is special compared with other nations. Good, good. The youth, once again, are smarter than the rest of us because right. they figure shit out. 4 in 10 of U.S. adults around under 30 say there are other countries better than the U.S.
1: Yeah. Yeah. You know, I wonder if you think about the other countries that are better than us. Maybe they don't hire leaders from that, I don't know, that create a really creepy, like, teen beauty pageant thing. I mean, that is a weird thing to have on your resume to be president, I guess. Isn't that weird?
0: The survey also finds widespread cynicism about America as the land of opportunity. About half of U.S. adults say the American dream, the idea that if you work hard, you'll get ahead, once held true, but not anymore. About one third say it still holds true. Who are Listen, those fools?
1: To those people who are complaining that you cannot make money anymore, there's no upward mobility, shut the fuck up, go find a space, declare yourself a church, and then just be a part of that bullshit because those people make money, right?
0: Oh, here we go. The smart people, 15% say it never held true. It was never true that if you simply work hard, you'll get ahead in this country.
1: Right.
0: 100% not true. Shit. It's never been true.
1: Those are the good smart people.
0: Only 22% of Americans under 30 say the American dream still holds true. Compared with 46% of Americans 60 or older. What is wrong with you people? Over 60s. Jesus Christ. Change the fucking channel, Grandpa.
1: Right. Well, you know, what do they like about it? I mean, maybe they like the fact that, I don't know, television's better. Like, they didn't have Netflix. Now they do. They like that. They, what do you think? I'm really trying to figure out what, if you turn on the news and say, boy, I like what's going on.
0: And golly gee, who is it mostly? Republicans. 57% of Republicans say the American dream still holds true. If you work hard, you'll get ahead.
1: The problem is that's a
0: 57%.
1: It's a complex question because their president is nearly dead in a news conference. I don't know. Sometimes I wonder if the Trump's makeup person doesn't care, or are they literally doing the best they can? I have no idea because it looks insane. He's literally saying gas is cheaper. He's lying about the price of gas, even though you dumb fucking maggots go out and see how much it is. Do you know what I mean?
0: Yeah, yeah.
1: What is that thing called? I don't know. Our education system should apologize or should be, God, we suck.
0: And that's why they're trying to kill it even more, because the rise of MAGA would not be happening if we had gotten our way and pumped money into the education system. Teachers, there should be tons of teachers, and there should be low student to teacher ratios, and teachers should be paid like doctors, because they're as important to society to not turn out idiots.
1: Well, the person that made a living of like half naked dudes beating the shit out of each other with chairs, she's running education, right?
0: Oh, okay. Yeah, I was thinking somebody else. Yeah, yeah.
1: Do you think Betsy DeVos was better, or is Linda McMahon better? I'm serious. It's a serious question.
0: Both. I mean,
1: I don't know.
0: Yeah, I think Linda's smarter and more destructive.
1: Whoa, smarter.
0: But you remember Betsy?
1: Yeah, but Linda McMahon.
0: Ditsy DeVos. Trump called her Ditsy DeVos.
1: But Linda, that's true. But it was his.
0: Well, yeah.
1: What about the Epstein files people pulled? I mean, do you care that your president's a fucking rapist? Or are you happy about that?
0: more than half of the of people in America.

0: say they're not going to celebrate the 250th. They don't give a fuck.
1: They're going to get shit-faced. That's what's going to happen. I mean, really, does it say if alcoholism has gone up? It surely has. I mean, it surely has.
0: The other headline.
1: Republicans, every fucking time you guys get elected, it starts to suck. And now it sucks. Everybody's drunk.
0: Did you see the shit about Trump going to the Knicks game tonight?
1: God, Donald, you're at war.
0: But everybody hates him.
1: Yeah, go.
0: And he's also, I have to see he's getting.
1: God bless you. Go to the Knicks game. Or go back to that barn with what's your face from Meet the Press. That's funny.
0: Oh, I think I died for a second.
1: Oh, no. God bless you. I was late.
0: Police. So, yeah, people are pissed off because they paid a shit ton of money for these tickets.
1: Wah!
0: And they're being told to show up over 2 hours early to go through the extra security.
1: Jesus.
0: For fuckface. There's usually watch parties outside, and they put it on the Jumbotron in Times Square.
1: Yes.
0: Nixed it. Well, because they don't want all those people downtown.
1: Well, next time, don't elect the Nazi, guys. Don't elect the Nazi. He doesn't give a shit about Trump. Basketball is not your sport. Of all the sports out there, the stars of basketball fucking hate you. That is traditionally like the big stars of in the basketball league. They are more progressive.
0: Yeah, yeah.
1: They don't like you.
0: Baseball are the ones that love them.
1: Idiots. The Chipper Jones, guys. Sandy Hook was fake.
0: Police scuttled an NBA Finals watch party near Madison Square Garden, and the New York Knicks warned fans to get to Monday's matchup at least 2 hours early as part of enhanced security, with Trump attending the game. Trump is a longtime Knicks fan who confirmed Friday that he would be attending the first NBA Finals game in New York since 1999. He already has attended a number of major sporting events in his second term, including the Super Bowl, the Daytona 500, and the Ryder Cup.
1: Hey, Trump, why do I give a fuck? The last time you went to a Knicks game was 99. Who gave us that factoid? What does that fucking matter? So what? Open the straight, dickhead.
0: Stupid.
1: You're not even going to watch the game. That diaper. He's going to be in the seat on the floor, right? Right? Like where all the rich people sit, all the celebs. He's going to be in the seat with this big fucking diaper. And Spike Lee's going to be on the other side flipping you the fuck off.
0: The strict rules were put in place for those attending the game. The Knicks warned fans to bring as little as possible to game three. They said that a strict no bag policy would be in place, and there would be TSA style screening procedures for fans when they enter Madison Square Garden for the game scheduled to begin at 8:40 tonight Eastern.
1: No bags. That's what about Donald's colostomy bag? What about that?
0: I'm going to be wearing it.
1: I'm going to sit.
0: Lindsay will be behind me with his mouth open.
1: What celebrity are you going to sit next to at the game around the court? Because that's what happens. It's like a big photo op. Who's sitting next to you? Kid Rock. That Morgan Wall.
0: Celebrity. You mean with air quotes around it.
1: Oh, yeah. It's going to be celebrity. Kid Rock, Kirk Cameron, Mel fucking Gibson. I bet it's Mel Gibson.
0: Who's a big baseball fan or basketball fan?
1: That's a maggot.
0: That's a Knicks fan. I don't know. Like Knicks fans. Anyway.
1: Maybe Alec Baldwin will be there. You guys can fight.
0: God, that dog, what is she barking at back there? So, there you go. Yeah, the Knicks, the people are getting pissed off. 10 block area surrounding it.
1: Yeah.
0: That.
1: A perimeter?
0: Yeah.
1: Who's in charge of the perimeter? You guys historically don't have a great track record. This fucking Secret Service. I mean, let's get the perimeter together this time, guys. Maybe there's someone fast coming who can outrun you. Not another perimeter.
0: The
1: guy was so fast too. Remember Trump said the guy that tried to shoot him at that press correspondence dinner should be at the NFL. Maybe should be in the NBA.
0: Let's see. Trump was invited by Madison Square Garden owner Jim Dolan. And the president also faced backlash for his comments on ticket prices. Ahead of game one, tickets were selling for, oh my God.
1: Yeah.
0: $8,000.
1: Oh, fuck that. Fuck all these rich people. I'm glad it's going to take you longer to get there.
0: When asked about the high prices stopping the majority of fans from attempting to buy tickets, Trump said on Air Force One, "You can watch it on television. It's sort of semi-free to watch it on television."
1: God damn. Let them eat cake, bitch.
0: That's the way life goes. Now, if the team wasn't a big success, you could go very easily. That's just the way life is.
1: That's right. Thank you, pedophile.
0: Eat cake. I mean,
1: God damn, this is bullshit. That makes me want to. Oh, my God.
0: The maggots just, they hear this and they don't care. He literally has said, "I don't care about prices. I don't care about them."
1: Oh, my God.
0: It's expensive. Hey, that's too bad. That's life.
1: I'm sorry. If I'm president, I am seizing these dumb games and they're going to be owned by the people. And guess what? Normal people can go to the games or we're getting rid of them. Why do these exist just for people that can afford $8,000 to go? How much is, I was like, tickets are $8,000, but then you got to spend a shit ton on beer and what you're going to, but then if you're spending $8,000 on a ticket, you don't even care how much the food is, right? It's not even a blip on the, fuck this country. Fuck this country. Shove the $250 up your ass. Those fucking, yeah, you know, if you can spend $8,000 on a fucking basketball ticket to go see a stupid fucking game, you need to be audited. Right? Are you paying enough fucking taxes? Shit.
0: We've got also here in the news.
1: Can I ask a serious question though? If you spend how do you buy an $8,000 ticket when you go to the game? Or is it like, okay, I'll just take one to see the game. And then the vendor's like, okay, that'll be $8,000. Oh, one for my girlfriend too. Okay, $16,000. Then what do I say? Can you break a $20,000 fucking bill? Are they selling these general admission? Hey, you know what?
0: Well, they were down to $5,000 on the day of.
1: Know what I want? If I was the Mom Donnie, do this and do a pay-per-view event. We'll watch. It'll be fucking great. What you do before this game, you say, as mayor, I'm getting rid of your reserved seats. You got your $8,000 tickets. Now, all you rich people, you can fight for which seat you want in there, motherfuckers, and then film that shit. God, $8,000 a ticket is gross.
0: We've got...
1: Shit, man.
0: What?
1: I'm just thinking about that. Like, that's a lot of fucking money.
2: So we have a deal. Okay, it's all good. We're ready to go. Hey, Netanyahu, you're going to stop the fighting in Lebanon, right? We need our oil. Netanyahu says, not only are we not going to stop, we're actually going to make it worse than ever. We're going to do the biggest offensive yet. And that is literally what they have done in the past week. Netanyahu says, not only are we going to keep fighting, it will intensify. It will be as intense as ever. They're talking about bombing the capital. They're invading the South. So
0: this was a couple of days ago.
1: Yes.
0: Because now we know that both sides have said, well, we're going to pause for a second. But with Trump also yelling, did you see Trump basically begging? Trump is like, all right, you guys, I need you to stop shooting at each other.
1: Well, Trump begging, that's a good strategy right now. I think it's worth you begging.
0: I need you to stop shooting.
1: At least that's a tactic.
0: Claiming he's in charge.
1: You're in charge?
0: And then, you know, BB listens to him.
1: No, BB fucked you over. He mind fucked you. He did. And then he mind fucked Biden and he got you elected. Isn't that something? God. Sad.
0: The, let's see, which version of this do I win? This is Axios. Trump called on Israel and Iran to immediately stop shooting. In a post on Truth Social, because we know that the foreign ministers and the presidents or the mullahs of whatever side you're on are looking for official communication on Truth Social.
1: Yeah, and that's going to solve the Middle East, right? That'll bring peace to the Middle East. I mean, ever since I can remember, there's been Republicans shoving this idea out there that they're going to bring peace to the Middle East. But ironically, they're the ones that bomb the shit out of the Middle East. Why is that? Why do they do that?
0: Well, that's how they think they're going to bring peace.
1: That's so stupid.
0: That's the Republican way, which brings me to another story. Did I pull that story or did I just see that story? I think I... Oh, here, no, I did pull that story. A new national survey of over 8,000 American adults.
1: Ew. We have that many adults?
0: Found that 35.6% say political violence is usually or always justified for at least one specific political goal. That's up from 32% a year earlier. For Americans identifying as MAGA Republicans,
1: 100%!
0: It climbs past 50%, and they say we're the violent side.
1: Right.
0: This is a poll that shows the opposite.
1: Hey, I could have helped you guys out with this poll. And I it's hard for me to believe the number's that low. Did you see January 6th? How much? 50%?
0: Over 50% of MAGA, self-identifying MAGA Republicans say, hey, violence is cool.
1: That's low. I mean, have you ever seen the Good Liars on Interview the Maggots or the anybody interview these maggots at the rallies? That's like 100%. They love political violence. They love it.
0: The survey suggests that support for political violence, under at least some circumstances, is no longer confined to a tiny fringe. While the overall increase from 2024 to 2025 was modest, the gap between political groups is wide. Researchers noted that the 2024 presidential election, which returned Trump and a Republican administration to power, provided an important backdrop for the 2025 survey. In previous years, with the Democratic administration in office, Republicans and MAGA-affiliated voters showed the highest levels of support for political violence.
1: Can I say why this is flawed, this poll? Because these people are asking these lunatic maggots if they think political violence is necessary. The problem is they will say, well,
0: they're asking everybody.
1: It's not political violence.
0: They're asking 8,000 people.
1: But maggots don't understand political violence. Yeah. So that's why I think the number could be higher, because they don't see like beating a police officer to death when you storm the Capitol as political violence. They think that's tourism. So they don't get it.
0: So heading into 2025, the central question was whether winning the election would cool those attitudes. And guess what? No.
1: Hey, right. Here's a question to ask. Is tourism necessary to achieve a political goal?
0: Respondents weighed in on whether political violence was justified in general and then specifically to achieve any of 20 stated political goals spanning the full spectrum, including stopping voter fraud, preventing racial discrimination, protecting women's reproductive rights, stopping illegal immigration, and stopping police violence. They were also asked about personal willingness to use violence. See, this is interesting. Do you think violence is justified? Oh, yeah. Would you personally do it? Well, fuck no. They were ranging from damaging property to threatening, injuring, or killing someone, whether they expected to be armed with a gun if they ever acted on those beliefs. MAGA Republicans remained far more likely than Democrats to back political violence.
1: Of course. Well, they don't read good. You know, give it up for all the maggots that could hang through this poll when somebody questioned them and you could understand what they were saying enough to say, yes, I love political violence.
0: And substantially, this is a neutral site. And it says MAGA Republicans were substantially more likely than strong Democrats to say violence was usually or always justified to advance at least one of the 20 political goals. 52.2% held that view.
1: Shit, man.
0: Compared to 32% of strong Democrats, which is still a scary number.
1: And then all those idiots are going to be celebrating. Be celebrating and beating up people. They love violence. It's like political violence. They're like, oh, wait, what about other violence? Are we allowed to do that, too? Because I love that shit,
0: well,
1: too.
0: Well, you also have to define the violence. I mean, if police start rounding people up and attacking people, and then people start fighting back against the police, I don't consider that political violence. I consider that self-defense.
1: Yeah.
0: Do you know what I mean?
1: Right,
0: if they're initiating the violence, you fighting back is not political violence. You fighting back is like I said, self-defense. If the cops come out, start shooting people at a pro-choice rally, then the people should be able to turn their guns on the police.
1: Right. Absolutely.
0: I mean, if they're doing it unlawfully, obviously, or whatever.
1: Shouldn't it be
0: actually unlawfully doesn't matter because the Holocaust was legal.
1: Right. Well, there we are. Morality.
0: So, you know, law doesn't, you got to weigh the morality of the laws. You can't just say if it's legal or not.
1: But what about, shouldn't they say perceived voter fraud? Because they weren't violent about real voter fraud on January 6th, right? I mean, it was a perception of voter fraud. So, you know, and again, it was tourism. So is tourism necessary to achieve a political goal is a better question for them.
0: Is feces smearing part of...
1: that's legislation.
0: Are you willing to spread your shit?
1: That's the only way that guy can express his feelings.
0: We've got... Oh, my God. Rogan is going to have Nick Fuentes on?
1: Perfect.
0: Allegedly?
1: Late. I can't believe that didn't happen earlier. I think you and Nick would probably agree on a lot of things.
0: Oh, no, it's not. It's not true.
1: Now, Rogan, that's a good guess for you, though. That's perfect.
0: It's not true.
1: Okay.
0: This tweet was retweeted a zillion times, though, and it's not true.
1: Hey, Nick, try Theo Vaughn or maybe Shane Gillis will let you open for him.
0: That wouldn't surprise us, though. I mean...
1: Yeah, a lot of these comments.
0: Right?
1: Yeah, I mean, absolutely. Try Theo Vaughn, seriously.
0: I'm not... Hakeem Jeffries tried to make a joke about Trump going to the Knicks game. I'm not even gonna...
1: Who's that?
0: Exactly.
1: I don't even know who that is.
0: Exactly.
1: And it's odd because it's our minority leader, but he would be the speaker, right?
0: Yes.
1: Oh, that's a...
0: Oh. I thought it was the dog. Let's see. What have we got here? Oh, we've got plenty of time here. Coming up on the top of the hour in a few minutes. I've got this story right here. Good news.
1: Yes.
0: Sort of.
1: Okay.
0: You do recall that... God, I'm trying to remember the exact wordage they used. But when they were fighting in court to not have to remove Trump's name from the Kennedy Center.
1: Okay.
0: To the defiling of the Kennedy Center with the Trump name on it.
1: Yes.
0: Didn't they say something like it would be like financially devastating? Remember they tried to argue that because the name of Trump's name, they've raised so many millions and millions of dollars that that's all going to go away.
1: Oh, yes.
0: The Kennedy Center hadn't been fine before on donors.
1: Yeah, he just hates it. All the fancy, famous people go there and shit on it.
0: But then when he took over, that started drying up. And then all the MAGA tree came in and you know, billionaires just started slinging money at it.
1: They defiled it.
0: But they said it'll be devastating to the MAGA board that he picked, handpicked and installed, said it's going to be devastating to the Kennedy Trump Center.
1: You know what's going to be devastating when I'm elected president in day one? Who are the people that got the they're recognized by the Kennedy Center last time? Like Vanilla Ice, Kid Rock, Lee Greenwood. It was a rogues gallery of Nazis, right?
0: Yeah.
1: Yeah, I'm revoking those. I'm yanking that. I'm going to go to your house and take your award back.
0: And I'm taking it. The judge was like, no, fuck off. Take it off.
1: Yeah.
0: Well, guess what happened? It's gone.
1: Yeah. Suck on it, Donald.
0: Today, the Kennedy Center removed Trump's foul, filth name from the side of the building. From the website. They still haven't taken it off the front of the building yet.
1: Right, right.
0: The charge came more than a week after the federal judge ruled the center's board of trustees had illegally renamed the venue and ordered the restoration of its title, the John F. Kennedy Center for the Performing Arts.
1: I'm taking Sylvester Stallone's statue. I'm sorry. He got one in 2025. George Strait, I don't know. I don't care if he has one.
0: And Trump put his name ahead of Kennedy's, let's not forget.
1: Oh, yeah. Well, I mean,
0: he turned it into the Donald J. Trump and John F. Kennedy
1: right, and
0: Memorial Center.
1: Well, I mean, it would be hard to do it the other way because then you'd have to move those letters. But Sylvester Stallone has a Kennedy Center Award. I forgot that. And Michael Crawford for best comedian of ever, right?
0: I mean, I can see Stallone getting one, I guess, maybe. But he's been around forever.
1: Kiss, though. Kiss, the rock band, of course.
0: Kennedy Center spokesperson said, we're complying with the court's order while evaluating all legal options to preserve this revitalization and recognize President Trump's leadership. Because don't forget, they also wanted to shut it down for 2 years straight.
1: Yes, it's in bad shape.
0: And the judge was like, you guys are nuts. You could do this piecemeal and keep it open. And
1: they
0: did
1: a press conference.
0: Keep the donations coming in.
1: They did a press conference back then in the boiler room of the Kennedy Center. And they were like, oh, see how horrible it is here. But you're in the boiler room. Oh, my God. What? Kiss got one, though. Do you think that...
0: The Kiss, I can almost see.
1: Wanna rock it.
0: This was huge, man.
1: Yes, but a Kennedy Center award.
0: Well, you know.
1: I mean, come on.
0: Removing Trump's name from the website is the most concrete public reversal yet in Trump's campaign to take over the performing arts venue. And February 2025, he moved to purge the center's board of trustees, replacing members with political allies who elected him the chair of the board. In December, the reconstituted board voted to rename the venue, and Cruz added Trump's name the next day.
1: Are there a lot of Trump letters in some warehouse that he owns? How do they make those? The next day?
0: Oh, they had it ready.
1: They had it ready. What, Trump, I'm curious. You didn't ask permission when you bulldozed the East Wing of the White House. Why with this? Why didn't you just put them up there?
0: And it was literally created by an act of Congress. And Congress, that's the why they won the lawsuit, because Congress is in charge of the Kennedy Center, not the president, not Trump.
1: Yeah. And also it's a memorial, the Memorial Center, right?
0: Well, that's why they said the Donald J. Trump and the John F. Kennedy memorial.
1: Because you can't memorialize someone who is supposedly alive.
0: Right.
1: Okay. Jeez. You got to wait till you're...
0: could fix that.
1: Is there going to be... Hey, Trump, have you ever thought about like what memorial they'll leave for you after you fucking die? I mean, are they going to... Is he going to get one?
0: No. It's going to be like Nixon is going to be. I mean, Nixon
1: should have one.
0: Nixon has a library, but.
1: You know, that's the problem with America. We memorialize the wrong people. Of course, Lincoln was great. We all know that. It's stupid. That's an easy one. We want to forget Donald Trump existed. We can never fucking never forget Donald Trump exists. Never, never, never. We should memorialize him. Memorialize Nixon.
0: Nixon should have gone to jail.
1: Right.
0: It's that simple, yeah.
1: We remember what, if we would have memorialized him, you remember what he was like. Maybe we wouldn't have Trump, but we would want to forget like they ever existed.
0: Meanwhile, also, Trump upsetty pants and possibly getting a kick in the gunt. This UFC fight for his birthday.
1: Oh,
0: excuse me. America's 250th. It has nothing to do with his birthday whatsoever.
1: Right.
0: Somebody filed a lawsuit to stop it.
1: Yeah, they should, right? You can't promote the UFC.
0: UFC chief Dana White is reportedly footing the bill for the $60 million octagon extravaganza currently being built on the lawn of the People's House.
1: Let them eat cake, right? They can watch the octagon thing at home, maybe for free. Fuck this.
0: But a last-minute federal lawsuit filed on Saturday by the Public Integrity Project on behalf of two Virginia residents is seeking to put the June 14th mixed martial arts event on ice. According to Politico, the Trump administration's approval of the event violated National Park Service regulations prohibiting sporting events on federal parklands. In addition, the filing...
1: You white trash motherfucker!
0: The filing argues that Congress did not consent to the towering arch overlooking the event space and that no environmental review was conducted before construction.
1: Well, shit. Take it down! Take it the fuck down.
0: The plaintiff's lawyer called the event fundamentally a private commercial corrupt use of our most sacred national monuments for private gain. And that is what is motivating this lawsuit.
1: Right. I mean, it's, I don't even, like, you can't have a UFC is a private organization, right?
0: I don't know if it's publicly traded, but
1: I guess Elon was allowed to sell Teslas from the White House lawn. You can do a UFC fight. It's on the lawn too. It's just so trashy, man. I mean,
0: Shelby Christ. Pew. Get out of here.
1: Don't you think that
0: get out of here, Farty. Get out. Get out of here.
1: I think that
0: come in here and drop that bomb.
1: The Octagon is sort of out of place there. It looks weird. I mean, it's bizarre.
0: Bye-bye. It's hideous. The let's see. The
1: damn.
0: What?
1: I was trying to look at a picture of the octagon because it's crazy looking. It looks like something from. I mean, why not an above ground pool too? I mean, my shit.
0: In a statement, the White House claimed the legal challenge is obstructionist, baseless, and dilatory, attempting to prevent the fight, arguing that it's no different than various other White House-hosted events on the South Lawn and properly permitted events on the Ellipse and National Mall throughout the year.
1: Ah, shut up. It's the color of Arctic Blast Gatorade, right?
0: Meanwhile, crews have been erecting the octagon-shaped cage that Trump says will feature a 5,000-seat arena.
1: What?
0: Right outside the front door of the White House. Crews are also placing large screens at the nearby Ellipse for overflow viewing. The UFC has said it plans to issue 85,000 free tickets to accommodate what they expect to be a large influx of spectators.
1: We have jumped the fucking shark. You know, I went to look at a picture of this UFC octagon, and I just got this headline. UFC Octagon girls get patriotic makeover for the 250 extravaganza. I mean, fuck this.
0: I want bigger tits.
1: God.
0: No, she's too fat, too tall, too black.
1: We are.
0: Too black,
1: ridiculous.
0: Too black, too brown.
1: I'm not taking us seriously anymore. We suck. I demand this to be different.
0: I'm calling the manager.
1: I'm carrying. I want to be a Karen. I mean, what are we doing? Fuck this. God damn, we better win the midterms and get off your ass and do something, Chuck Schumer. Fuck this. The Octagon's here. Trash.
0: I want to see how long it stays.
1: Until we tear it down. I just want to see a picture of it.
0: Can you type louder?
1: No. Yeah, oh, my God. Hold on. I really
0: crazy.
1: Haven't looked at it.
0: You haven't seen that?
1: No, I just... I don't know.
0: It's gone. The front lawn is gone.
1: And supposedly
0: Dana White's going to pay for putting the lawn back the way it was.
1: You gotta do it yourself, you bitch.
3: But Trump is gonna say we should leave something there. We should do something there instead of that big line.
1: You know what? We deserve it. Leave it. Leave it and look at it. All of us should go look at it and be sad for where we are, because we might forget. I'm worried we'll forget if they take it down. It looks like something from something you would take to go through a portal to a new dimension in like a Marvel movie. Doesn't it? Like Thor would pop out of it.
0: And I understand they've gotten rid of a couple of, or at least one of the UFC guys that would probably have been there was not invited because he's said stuff anti-Trump.
1: Oh, I thought you were going to say he said something racist.
0: So one of the top fighters is not going to be there because he's committed the mortal sin of talking bad about Trump.
1: Well, that's great, though. You should have him fight a little, a maggot will fight an anti-Trump person. That's a good through line, right? I mean, the octagon. I mean, is this passed through security? I mean, what happened? Did he order an octagon off Amazon or Temu and it shows up, they put it together?
0: Dana White, probably, they probably have touring shows.
1: You know what? Fuck the White House. It's done. This country's done. The Octagon.
0: Do you want to hear some leopards eating your face?
1: Oh, yeah, news? Yeah, yeah. And have the leopard eating the face center stage on that fucking Octagon so I can watch.
0: This is Senator Mike Lee, a MAGA piece of shit.
1: Oh, Utah, right?
0: A giant asshole, yeah.
1: Ooh.
0: Scumbag, fascist. But he's way upsetty pants.
1: Yes.
0: And I'm not even sure why this happened.
1: Okay.
0: But the Department of Defense
1: of War
0: dropped 180 religions or faiths from its officially recognized religion list.
1: Oh, okay. Well, they had too many, right?
0: A pretty big one it left off.
1: Wiccan?
0: Are the Mormons.
1: Damn!
0: The Latter-day Saints.
1: Human and Thuman so upset
0: here
1: right now.
0: Here is a whiny piece of shit, Mike Lee of Utah.
1: Ooh.
0: A asshole extraordinaire and a Mormon.
1: Yeah.
0: Upset about this. Here is Mike Lee.
4: I think it's very unfortunate that the Pentagon has chosen to identify basically every faith group in America that professes faith in Jesus Christ as Christian, with one exception. That is those belonging to the Church of Jesus Christ of Latter-day Saints. I find this offensive, not just because that happens to be my faith, but not just because it happens to be the faith of tens of thousands of U.S. military personnel. But it's also just repugnant to any sense of decency, of our common heritage and our common belief that the government needs to not weigh in on doctrinal disputes between various religious denominations. And so I respectfully am imploring the people at the Pentagon to reconsider this. Not just reconsider it, but undo it. Secretary Hegseth, tear down that wall. This is not cool.
1: Oh, my God. Are you equating your exclusion from the Pentagon, the Mormons' exclusion from the Pentagon,
0: with Berlin Wall?
1: With the cold fucking war?
0: Absolutely.
1: You fucking idiot. Hey, tear down that wall. Take off those magic underwears. Get them off. Get them off.
0: Put down those 14-year-olds.
1: That's right. Uman and Thuman, get the fuck out of here. You're fired.
4: This is not
1: fired.
4: Cool.
1: Turn your magic underwear into get the Department of War, right? Can you not hear that? Oh, these fell out.
0: Oh.
1: Say it again.
0: I started playing him. There was a pause. I started playing him, and you kept talking.
4: Not just reconsider it, but undo it. Secretary Hegseth, tear down that wall. This is not cool. Get rid of it. Get rid of it now. Thank you.
2: Get rid of it.
3: Get rid of it now.
1: Pete Shitface. He can't tear shit right now. Pete, weren't you? What is Pete Hegseth? Is he's not Mormon?
0: No, he's a evangelical.
1: Oh, that's right. Who the fuck? Hey, Mike, why do we give a shit? Who else is Mormon in our government, right? That's their attitude, right?
0: So did they, do they have, they didn't allow Islam. I'm surprised about that. But they got rid of, atheists, deists, druids, humanists,
1: right?
0: Pagans, shamans, spiritualists, Unitarian Universalists.
1: Yes.
0: And Wiccans.
1: You know what? They didn't get rid of atheists. That they did not. Impossibility. Fuck this list. They did not get rid of atheists. You can't. Because you can't. We all are, really.
0: And it's like, agnostic, they're allowing. Figure that out. Baha'i, they're allowing.
1: Thank you.
0: Buddhism, they're allowing.
1: Oh, that's so nice of you.
0: And then 1, 2, 3, 4, 5, 6, 7, 8, 9, 10, 11, 12, 13, 14, 15, 16, 17, 18, 19, 20 different Christian.
1: Woo!
0: It's Christian Assemblies of God, Christian Baptist, Christian Brethren?
1: But
0: Christian Catholic.
1: Right.
0: Oh, they let the Catholics in. Christian Church of Christ, Christian Church of God, Christian Church of the Nazarene,
1: Woo!
0: Christian Episcopal or Anglican.
1: What? Come on!
0: Christian Evangelical, Christian Jehovah's Witnesses.
1: What?
0: They let the Jehovah's in.
1: Fuck
0: Christian
1: that.
0: Lutheran, Christian Methodist,
1: Woo!
0: Christian non-denominational, Christian Orthodox, Christian Other, Christian Pentecostal, Christian Presbyterian.
1: Pentecostals got in there. Hell yeah, guys. You and your snakes.
0: Christian Quaker. Christian Quaker. Christian Reformed. Christian Scientist.
1: Oh, come on.
0: Christian Seventh-day Adventist.
1: Wait. Scientologists?
0: Scientists. Christian Scientists. Christian Science.
1: Okay.
0: Those are the guys who don't believe in medicine.
1: Right.
0: Now they've added the Church of Jesus Christ of Latter-day Saints. So they did go in there.
1: Oh, you got a last-minute notice. Good job, guys. What about Scientologists? Not in there.
0: Hindu, Islam, Judaism.
1: Hell yeah, guys. Congratulations.
0: And then Sikh.
1: Okay.
0: And then no religion or other religions. What does that mean? No religion is atheist.
1: This is the dumbest fucking list. This is the dumbest list ever. Where are the Scientologists? So they're allowed to be in there?
0: It follows a broader administrative push that critics have described as a military-wide ascent toward Christian theocracy, evidenced by Defense Secretary Pete Hegseth hosting Christian-based prayer services in the Pentagon Auditorium with controversial speakers, as well as public statements invoking scripture when describing the ongoing military operation in Iran.
1: When he's not
0: quoting Pulp Fiction.
1: So when I'm president, we're all going to get in there in the auditorium early at the Pentagon, and we're going to read through Lord of the Rings, and everybody's going to, whether you like it or not. You can pray to Gandalf.
0: Yeah. Oh, yeah.
1: Fuck this. That's crazy. Hey, Mormons. Ha, ha, ha. You're just Mormon because you want to have sister wives. No, the military doesn't recognize me. But it does. You got added because you complained like little bitches you are. If you don't want to get excluded for the dumb Jesus shit, then you better stick to the Bible instead of that bullshit thing you read, right? The Book of Mormon?
0: The Book of Mormon.
1: But that's not real. That's bullshit. The Book of Mormon. What are you talking about? The Bible. It's the Bible. It's not the Book of Mormon, right?
0: Yeah, the Book of Mormon is a supplement to the Bible.
1: The Bible is the basis for everything. It's the basis of the whole universe. I don't know.
0: Which
1: Book of Mormon is bullshit. The real Bible is the Hitchhiker's Guide to the Galaxy, and it's 45 or 43 or 42. Damn.
0: Now, there may be. Ryan, excuse me.
1: Fucking
0: thanks,
1: Mormons.
0: Thanks for the allergies, Jesus.
1: Put us in the
0: there may be a surprise spoiler entering the race for president in 28.
1: Oh, shit. I'm going to make a good guess here. A surprise spoiler?
0: Unless you've seen this. I don't think you're going to get a guess. But
1: damn,
0: you will know this person.
1: An outsider, right? Charlton Heston's corpse.
0: We could describe him as butt hurt.
1: Okay.
0: Diminutive.
1: Oh, Mike Johnson, everybody.
0: Is
1: this a spoiler?
0: Nazi.
1: Mike Johnson?
0: Esque.
1: Oh. No, I meant Mike, Mike Pence.
0: Is Nazi?
1: Oh, Mike Pence, sure. I meant to say Mike Pence instead of Mike Johnson.
0: I don't think Pence is Nazi-esque.
1: Oh, come on. He didn't mean that. He didn't mean that, Mike.
0: And he's not diminutive.
1: He's not?
0: Pence isn't little. He's like 5'10 or something.
1: Oh, okay. I thought that was a religious thing. I thought that was a religious term.
0: Oh, it means short.
1: Oh, okay.
0: Little.
1: He's short. Oh, it's a little Marco or Tom Cruise, right?
0: No. Well, Tom Cruise would be news. Okay. Little Marco running for president is a given.
1: Martin Short?
0: He was forced out of his job.
1: Oh, God.
0: That by all measures of his boss and his side,
1: okay,
0: he was doing well.
1: Oh, okay. Shit. This is the guy from Game of Thrones, right? Peter Dinklage?
0: It is that former little Border Patrol Nazi who literally wore the Nazi uniform.
1: Is he short?
0: Greg Bovino. Oh, he's like 5'4".
1: Okay, you better not say 5'7". 5'4"?
0: Greg Bovino.
1: God, Tom Cruise is taller than you, right?
0: I don't know if he's 5'4", but he is wee.
1: God dang. 5'4"? Can you be on roller? You can't be on a roller coaster, but you can deport Americans.
0: Oh, no. He's reportedly between 5'2 and 5'4".
1: That means you're 5'2". Who would say you're either 5'2" or you're a height or you're not a height?
0: We don't have his official height. It's people estimating.
1: We should, though, right? Because he's in the government. That's public record. That FOIA that.
0: I don't know if your height is public record.
1: Absolutely. You serve this country. I want to know how much you fucking weigh, motherfucker.
0: So remember, he was Trump's fall guy, kind of, for the little oopsies of American citizens being publicly executed on the streets by rogue thug Nazi ICE agents.
1: Is he a military person or did he?
0: I don't know.
1: Are you a cosplayer?
0: Former Border Patrol Chief Greg Bovino.
1: 9!
0: Reportedly has set his sights on higher office.
1: No one wants to vote for you. You have the worst. Go ahead and run as a Republican. I don't know.
0: He told News Nation, which is News Nation, that the possible 2028 White House run is exploratory at the moment. But if it all comes together, he'll do it.
1: You know what, Greg? I'm wrong. You might win. I mean, because there's a guy you've probably never heard of before. His name's Ted Cruz. I don't know what happened to him, but he ran for president a while back, and he came in second to Donald Trump in the Republican Party. And I don't know if you've ever met Ted. He is. How would you describe Ted Cruz's personality?
5: I would not, could not, with a goat.
1: Right. That guy could have been president, so why not, Greg? Why not?
0: Bovino 2028 website has been launched.
1: Shame on you, GoDaddy!
0: Featuring a campaign logo with the slogan, Men Fight Back.
1: Oh my God. That's your build the wall? That's your Men Fight Back?
0: Bovino became a face of Trump's stiff anti-immigration policies as he personally participated in ICE raids while sporting questionable choices of outerwear. It was those long Nazi coats.
1: Right, right. right.
0: After the fatal shooting of Minnesota nurse Alex Preddy in January, Bovino was then reassigned, quote, to California.
1: Right.
0: President? Days after the shooting, Trump said Bovino is a pretty out there kind of guy.
1: Right.
0: And in some cases, that's good. Maybe it wasn't good here.
1: I'm going to nominate Tom. I'm going to back Tom Homan for president. I mean, if Greg Bovino can run for president, that means who would not the Republicans? Who wouldn't they let run? Who is What do you mean? Trump's president. It's hard to say it's stupid for Greg Vivino to be president if he's running as a Republican, because I don't know. It just seems like the bar is so low. Who couldn't be president? Trump's president.
0: True. Yeah.
1: What about Pete Hegseth? What is he, chop liver? He was on Fox News. Why can't he be president?
0: Why
1: no one talks about
0: why
1: that.
0: Not Junior?
1: J.D. Vance? I mean, if J.D. Vance is the front runner in the new face of the Republican Party, why not Greg Bovino? Why not Ted Cruz?
0: So Greg Vivino might be throwing his tiny little shoes into the into the race.
1: Who the fuck is voting for you, Greg? I know it's not fair because I who's your running mate? Bovino Cash or something. What about Cash Patel? I'm sorry, nobody's talking about running. Cash can't run for president.
0: Sure he could,
1: he
0: I already, guess.
1: You know, right. Greg Bovino. What's his campaign slogan again? I'm going to kill everybody, or what is it?
0: Men fight back.
1: Oh, my God. What is that? What does that mean? I want to arrest your staff for even saying that. That is so creepy. Men fight back? In what context do you mean that? Because it could be creepy if you think about it. Men fight back, so I'd rather with people that you're implying don't. But men fight back. I think it's impossible for these guys not to sound rapey.
6: Protesters taunted Border Patrol Commander Greg Bovino outside his hotel as news broke that he has been booted out of Minneapolis by order of President Trump.
7: Greg Bovino, you got fired!
6: They were trying to make his last night in Minneapolis a sleepless one. This is how one hotel guest, believed to be an ICE agent, responded. He mooned the crowd. Minneapolis police formed a cordon to force the protesters back.
8: All those assembled dispersed immediately.
6: Published reports say that Bovino has been demoted in order to return to his home base.
1: Yeah, run for president. What the fuck, man? Damn. Mike Pence isn't going to get... Greg Bovino will get more votes than the former VP talk show host Mike Pence, right? Do you think? Does he do better than Mike?
0: Yeah.
1: Sorry, Mike. Sorry, Karen. Greg Bovino's
9: hey,
1: in town.
9: I was in Minneapolis, and look, we just stumbled upon Greg Bovino at a fucking Speedway for a
1: stumbled
9: pre-hate
1: upon.
9: Photo shoot. So, good for him, I guess. For
0: those did you hear what she said?
1: What?
9: In Minneapolis, and look, we just stumbled upon Greg Bovino at a fucking Speedway for a pre-Hague photo shoot.
0: Pre-Hague.
1: Ah, that's good.
0: Pre-Hague photo shoot.
1: I like so, that it stumbled.
9: Good for him, I guess. For those following along at home, I have nothing against short men, but I do just have to report back. There is about a 4-inch height difference. Do you want to get closer so they can see?
10: Oh, no. A little higher than for you.
0: Oh my God.
9: Still not the same. So Greg, tiny. You're standing right there in front of me, but to everyone following along at home, I hope you fucking eat shit. I hope this keeps you up at night for the rest of your life. And no one fucking wants you here. Oh, fantastic language. There's children in here and your fucking vehicle, asshole. Choke.
0: Choke.
1: Yeah. Yeah, hey, you run for something. You run for something. I want the person with the guy going, Greg Bovino with the tambourine. I want that person to run for something. I love it. Dude, you can't run for president. He might be less likable than what's his face? Ted Cruz, right?
0: Yeah.
1: Shit. Is that scientifically possible?
0: I can't wait for the clown show that's gonna be the primary in 2028.
1: But it's gonna be J.D. Vance is obviously the front runner.
0: No.
1: Ooh, bullshit. Who's gonna no, what do you mean?
0: I think Little Marco.
1: Oh, right.
0: I think Trump's leaning Marco.
1: I think Trump's leaning. I'm going to stay here. You better, because you're going to be arrested.
0: He's not going to live that long.
1: Yeah, he's not. Oh, he's got to live long enough to go to jail.
0: Sadly, I think the cheeseburgers might catch up with him.
1: It would be sad because this country needs him to go to jail. Because
0: oh, I agree. I would
1: need that, and if we don't get that, it's going to be a problem. It'll just happen again. It's going to happen again.
0: Did you see Trump rage quit an interview.
1: I watched the whole
0: with Kristen Welker
1: fucking 39 fucking minutes of it, pausing it to really appreciate. I watched every millisecond of that motherfucker.
0: Kudos to Kristen Welker. She's usually pretty both sidesy, but she did poke him pretty well.
1: Yeah, she's got weird energy, man. I mean, you know, I don't know. She's not my favorite, but she did good on that. I mean, and you know that. What's wrong with Trump, man? What's up with him? And he touched her when he walked out. He touched her.
0: Didn't he call her like sweetie or
1: darling?
0: Darling, hey, yeah.
1: You're bad. You're evil. You're so crooked. You're a crooked rabbit because of that.
11: What changed? Because you insisted no new wars.
12: First of all, I didn't guarantee no war. Why would I have built the strongest military in the world? I built our military. I inherited a terrible military. We had no equipment. We had nothing. I built a tremendous military. Biden gave a lot of it away, but it's still a relatively small portion compared to what I built.
11: But you said it over and over again, Mr. President.
12: Why would I build a military? Now, I didn't want to use this, but I'm doing you and everybody else a big favor. In the midst of the greatest stock market in history, in the midst of the most successful country, because as you know, in the last term we were dead country, Kristen. I know you're a big liberal or a big progressive.
11: No, but I'm just a journalist. What?
0: You're a big liberal, you're a big progressive.
1: You know, is this the John Deere set, and there's a tractor there. They're set right in front of a tractor. And he's in there talking about Iran and how they're going to get the nuclear dust out from under the mountain. And it's like, we're one of the only countries who can do it. We'll bring trucks, whatever. And then he literally gestures. We'll bring gestures to the tractor. Tractors. I mean.
0: Tractors.
1: There's one right there. I think in everything he said here is a lie based on nothing. There is no basis of truth to any of this. It's insane.
0: He wouldn't name who's in charge of Iran.
1: Because he don't know.
0: Right now. Well, here, I can play this one, too. There might be ad on this one.
1: He doesn't fucking know.
0: Yeah, there's an ad on this one.
1: No, this is him playing the guitar.
0: I'm going to play a little riff before you ask, before I answer the question.
1: Kristen, can you play the drums?
12: Having very good negotiations with the people that are leading the country now. It's the third group that we've been dealing with. And they are different. And you could say it's regime change, actually.
0: He sounds awful, doesn't he?
1: Oh, absolutely.
0: It's like, I mean, he doesn't sound good.
1: No, or look good.
0: No, he doesn't. He looks like his face is kind of sliding off.
1: That's my question, though. Do you think the makeup people are doing all they can?
0: They hate him. No.
1: I don't know. Look at that face. What would you do? I mean, look at the color of the base. His foundation.
0: He's way shiny. He's got that orange shit. He obviously wears goggles when they spray his face with the orange shit because the rounds of his eyes are white guy.
1: You know, I bet his makeup people would say, you know what? Fuck you. You do a better job. It's impossible what I'm working
0: with. True, yeah.
12: Because these are very different people. I find them to be more rational, very smart.
11: Who is that? Who's leading
12: the
11: country?
12: Well, I don't want to go into names, but you know who they are. I mean, they're a leader.
0: I don't want to go into names means I don't have a
1: you
0: fucking
1: don't know, dickhead.
0: Idea. I don't have a fucking clue.
1: Khomeini part three.
12: They're respected. Yeah, respected by the people that have to respect them. They are calling the shots. We know that because we see it through various tests that we've given. It's a little bit strange because you have leaders that have been there for a long time and they get wiped out. Then you have leaders that you also know, the second tier, and they get wiped out. All of a sudden, right. We're dealing with different people.
0: Right. You wipe them out, you asshole. You're the one who wiped them out.
1: They turn, Kamala turned black. Dumbass. This is the stupidest fucking, one of the dumbest fucking interviews. And the rain, the running joke with the rain was good content.
0: Welker asked Trump about current economic conditions
1: this is
0: that
1: good.
0: Farmers are struggling with.
1: Oh, good. Yeah, yeah. Struggling.
0: I'm struggling.
11: Gas is up. Diesel is up.
12: It's all coming down as soon as the war's over.
11: Well, 70% of farmers say they can't afford fertilizer. What's
12: your
11: message?
12: The farmers are doing very well.
0: Is it raining?
1: Yeah, yeah.
0: They're in a warehouse, and it's raining like hell, so that's why it sounds like that.
1: Right, right.
11: Well, 70% of farmers say they can't afford fertilizer. What's
12: the
11: your message?
12: The farmers are doing very well.
11: Let me ask you, what is your message to farmers, many who support you, but who say they're struggling?
12: Because there's nobody been better to farmers. You know, I gave farmers last term $28 billion because China took

0: struggling. They're struggling to make ends meet.
1: Are you ready? Am I allowed to talk? You keep asking questions and you don't listen to the answers. I love the farmers, and the farmers love me, and the farmers trust me. In the first term, I had something very similar.
2: Penetration of the vagina or rectum by
1: any
2: Canada,
1: object. They were taking advantage of our farmers.
3: The farmers love me. I love the farmers.
4: God, I miss that Tippert guy.
3: Am I allowed, Clippert? Am I allowed to tag?
4: You little Nazi.
3: And then the moment of truth, when he picked up his toys and ran home. Here it is.
4: Yes.
1: Evidence than ever presented.
0: Let's talk
1: your
0: about
1: elections in this country.
3: So he's mad because elections. She said, you know, there's no evidence that there was any fraud.
4: Right, right. Yes.
1: And ever presented.
0: Let's talk
1: your
0: about
1: elections
0: you
1: in this country. We're like a third world country.
0: But, sir,
1: your elections are crooked, and you're crooked, and Meet the Press is crooked, and so is ABC and CBS and CNN.
0: But Mr. President,
1: your one-sided crooked networks. All right, let's call it quits because I've had enough. Thank you, darling. Have a good time.
0: Mr. President, let's please. I traveled all the way to Wisconsin.
1: I've sat in the rain with you for an hour. On and off in the rain, and I've given you enough time. You ought to straighten out your press because you know what?
0: Mr. President,
1: a country can never be great with a dishonest press.
0: Listen, we traveled all the way to Wisconsin for this interview.
4: Good job. Hey, guys, we had a good interview on Meet the Press.
0: I spoke with President
3: Evan. So there you go.
4: Yeah.
3: Trump.
4: Trump,
3: whiny little bitch, can't handle it, gets up and leaves.
4: I mean, he got so mad, especially like talking about the Iran shit. I mean,
3: darling.
4: Darling. You're nuts, Donald.
3: What do we got here? Bottom of the hour, about 25 minutes left here, everybody. Join us again on Wednesday. Thanks for buying shit through the Amazon link. The crabdiving.com/Amazon. I've got this one. What is this one? Oh, this is good.
4: Okay.
3: We haven't even really talked about this guy who is running for governor.
4: Oh shit. Let me make a prediction. I'm gonna say this guy is a evangelical lunatic, and is that right?
3: Kind of, yeah.
4: Okay,
3: sure.
4: Okay. Former wrestler.
3: Yeah.
4: I don't know.
3: I think we might not be on the air anymore right now. I think that's the problem I'm having.
4: Shit.
3: I think our...
4: Is our internet fucked up?
3: Internet may be fucked up. Mm-hmm. But we're still recording, so we're still doing the podcast.
4: Right.
3: That's why I can't load this story.
4: Oh, okay.
3: Interesting.
4: Why doesn't Lee Greenwood run for something? You know what I mean?
3: What's he going to run for? Oh, I think we're back. I think we may have dropped out for a second, everybody. But I don't know if the stream.
4: Bovino 2028, real men fight back.
3: But our internet cut out for a second. But the it might have been in the cache still, so we might have just kept going.
4: Cash app.
3: This is MAGA front runner for governor. Refuses to say how many people he killed.
4: Shit, man. Who is this? Hannibal Lecter?
3: The front runner for Colorado.
4: Jeffrey Dahmer.
3: GOP primary for governor said that he killed someone when he was 7 years
4: old?
3: Uh-huh.
4: Okay.
3: And then refused to answer how many more lives he may have taken after that.
4: Shit, man.
3: Victor Marx is leading in the polls in the state's GOP primary. He freewheeled through a series of bonkers claims about his past during an interview with a local anchor, Kyle Clark.
4: Kyle's like, shit, how many people, you killed somebody?
3: Clark asked Marx about his previous claim that his abusive stepfather forced him to kill a man.

0: man at age 7.
1: Well, like he killed his stepfather because his stepfather was attacking him or somebody else?
0: No, no. His stepfather forced him to kill somebody.
1: That's a Netflix movie. That is, though.
0: At 7.
1: Right, right. I saw this movie.
0: The reporter said, well, is that the only person you've ever killed? Marks fell silent for more than 10 seconds, taking a deep breath and looking upward as if searching his memory.
1: Shit.
0: Well, I would say as a child, yes, without question.
1: Okay.
0: As a child, that's the only person I killed.
1: What a weird stump
0: speech. But I've been in other situations where, you know, possibly people or persons died as a result of me defending myself in other countries. There's no count on that. There's no photos. He's a Marine Corps vet.
1: Okay.
0: He runs a Colorado Springs nonprofit called All Things Possible Ministries.
1: Anything is possible.
0: Ministries.
1: I don't know how many people I killed as a kid. I mean.
0: Which claims to lead dangerous missions into foreign nations to deliver aid and restore victims of trauma.
1: Okay. Why? They have. They do like military missions or.
0: Paramilitary, pseudo-military.
1: Can you just give us a ballpark on the amount of people you killed? Is that too much to ask?
0: The nonprofit's website says Marks founded the ministry to focus his attention on hunting predators, as well as rescuing, restoring, and empowering women and children who've been held captive by traffickers and other abusers.
1: Oh, I see. Okay. So some people you want to help and some people you kill. Okay, you're like Jesus, right? Isn't that true?
0: The reporter said, do you think that you've killed people as an adult? And he said, does it matter?
1: Yes.
0: Yeah. The reporter said, yeah, I'd say so. And the Republican running for governor said, why?
1: Why?
0: The reporter said, well, killing someone is a pretty weighty thing.
1: Shit, man. Yes.
0: And he said, if someone's trying to kill you or you're in combat? And the reporter said, it's still a weighty thing to take somebody's life. I mean, it could be self-defense. It could be justified, but it's still a weighty thing.
1: It's still
0: so
1: killing.
0: I'm asking you, how many people have you killed? And he said, well, if I did, I wouldn't be telling a reporter sitting here in my training center.
1: Didn't he bring it up? Hey, so who's running his campaign? Get him another stump speech. This is a hard one for him, right? What was Obama? Remember when Obama was running for office? Didn't he tell stories? And Biden had a stump speech. Even Trump had a stump speech, right? They would talk about things. Is there anything you could talk about rather than the people
0: you
1: murdered?
0: Obama said he was 12 months old and he raped someone.
1: Yeah. Biden's like, yeah, I shot somebody in half when I was 6. That really is, though, this is a TV series with this very theme, like this father teaches his kid how to kill.
0: Little
1: Dexter.
0: While later, the reporter said, you claim that once you called in a U.S. military airstrike that killed 70 ISIS fighters. I didn't realize that civilians could essentially facilitate military airstrikes. Can you walk me through how that works? No.
1: This guy is such a great candidate. I love that. No.
0: At another point in the interview, Clark noted that Marx's campaign website previously claimed that his nonprofit had rescued over 45,000 women and children.
1: Oh.
0: That claim was later taken down.
1: Do you know what the maximum capacity at Cubs Field is, Wrigley Field? I think it's like 50,000 people. So that person is saying like nearly a full sold-out day at Wrigley is the amount of people he's rescued. That guy's a hero. Thank you. I mean,
0: it's a lie.
1: No. If you've rescued that many people, how many people are then you allowed to kill?
0: Clark
1: right?
0: then said, how many women and children have you rescued? And Mark said, I would say it's more than one and less than a bunch.
1: Okay. A bunch? Is it a peck?
0: What does that mean?
1: I don't know. Interesting.
0: Marks is facing off against State Senator Barbara Kirkmeyer and State Representative Scott Bottoms in the gubernatorial primary.
1: This is a fun one. Is he a Republican?
0: By early May, he had raised more campaign funds than both of his rivals combined.
1: God, rivals.
0: Those Colorado Republicans are nuts.
1: Listen, guys.
0: That's how we got Klingenschmitt, remember?
1: Right. How many people did he kill? I mean, this guy is like all coy about it. Can you tell me about the airstrike where you killed how many?
0: 70 ISIS.
1: 70.
0: Allegedly.
1: That's a lot of people. But you did help out 40,000, 45, give or take. Give or take. Where do you guys, hey, where do you Republicans find these people?
0: The 4 days ago, the headline said, in Colorado, GOP primary debate goes off the rails.
1: Hell yeah. Oh,
0: it was unlike any political debate in recent Colorado memory. When the three Republican candidates vying for the gubernatorial nomination took the stage for the first time this primary season, what followed was an extraordinary performance of political theater. The false claims and attacks became so unhinged at times that moments could have been mistaken for a Saturday Night Live cold open.
1: You can't tell anymore. Shit. What's this guy's name?
0: Victor Marx is the guy we were talking about. The candidates, State Senator Barbara Kirkmeyer, State Representative Scott Bottoms, and self-styled high-risk humanitarian.
1: Oh, come on.
0: Victor Marx demonstrated wildly different understandings of politics and governance throughout the debate.
1: High-risk humanitarian is like a different word for what? Oh, murderer.
0: Kirkmeyer and Bottoms reiterated that they would not support Marx's candidacy if he wins the Republican nomination.
1: Yeah, well.
0: Marx is the political unknown shaking up the primary race. He has millions of followers on social media and is leading in fundraising. His opponents call him a liar and say he was unfit for the job for governor. Kirkmeyer said, quote, "He makes up these tall tales, these tall stories. I don't believe him. He talks about homicidal and suicidal tendencies. Makes me a little worried about being rooms with the guy."
1: Yeah, he might kill you, and then he might not. He might say he was helping you.
0: Bottoms said he lied to me personally quite a few times. I stand by that. I can't put somebody like that any more than I can put a Democrat into the governor's seat.
1: Did you vote for Donald Trump?
0: Marx responded, said, "You guys are mean.
1: You're a murderer."
0: and said, "Just because a person doesn't believe the truth doesn't make it a lie."
1: Shit. Can you do that if you're a person? Can you, instead of a citizen's arrest, you're like, "I would like to call in a citizen's airstrike"?
0: Exactly. That's why the reporter was like, "How does that work? Will you tell us?" No. I'm a high risk humanitarian.
1: Back to my early days. I got my political career when I was 7 years old when I killed someone. Did you? Your stepdad made you kill someone.
0: That's his story, apparently.
1: What are you lying about specifically? Did you kill someone? Or are you lying about why you killed someone? Marx was on the...
0: Oops, this is John Oliver talking about it.
2: Marx was on the debate stage this week, and during which that reporter asked him this truly incredible question.
3: You claim that you've been all around the world, armed to the teeth, rescuing women and children from captivity, that you've stopped human smugglers at the Mexico border and made them pay a price, that you as a civilian called in a U.S. military airstrike that killed 70 ISIS fighters, that you were the first American into Gaza.
0: That's the crowd at the debate laughing.
1: Wait, this is the first guy into Gaza?
0: And John Oliver's audience.
1: What the fuck?
3: During the war with Israel, that you've done 150 high-risk missions and every one has been a success. You told me last week that it's all true and that you don't need to prove it to anyone. But you're talking to voters now. How should voters decide whether you've lived one of the most extraordinary lives in human history or whether you're a liar and a fraud?
2: Spectacular. That might be the first debate in history won by the moderator. And just look at his co-host there. He must be thinking, "Hey, I didn't know we were allowed to be sassy bitches tonight."
0: We needed more of that, especially with Trump debates.
1: Absolutely. I mean, God, shit.
0: This guy is insane. This guy is insane.
1: He reminds me of George Santos. I mean, because he lied about a lot of things, right?
0: Yeah.
1: I mean, sort of.
2: Tonight. And if you are thinking there is no answer that could possibly be stranger than that question, I'm afraid you are wrong.
4: I can't help it if I've had an extraordinary life. I'm an ordinary fella. And starting from my childhood all the way to now, me standing up on a stage running for governor, Reagan, I said I was going to talk about you. Come, seats. This little dog, she's going to go bite you right now, Kyle. She was in Syria and Iraq. So is she lying too?
2: Incredible. That is a grand slam answer to a home run question. His brain is truly one of a kind, because who else on earth would hear the question, are you a fraud, and even think to answer with, hey, are you calling my dog a liar?
1: Where did the dog come from?
0: It's his dog. It's his military dog.
1: Oh, okay.
0: That he brought with him on stage.
1: It's your military dog?
0: I don't get it.
1: In the military.
0: Maybe it's his emotional support dog now.
1: Maybe that dog was justified his call for the airstrike. The dog called in the airstrike.
0: That poor dog.
1: Yeah, that's poor little doggy. God, that guy looks crazy too, man. He looks like I don't know, drunk Kenny Rogers or something. He looks drunk. He sounds drunk.
0: Yeah.
1: He's a humanitarian risk taker.
0: Moderator Kyle Clark pressed Marx to respond to Marx's own claims that he rescued more than 45,000 women and children and gone on more than 130 rescue missions. For a minute, it looked like Marx was prepared to answer. Let's go to the biggest question. How many kids have I rescued? Here's the total number of kids I've rescued. Not enough.
1: I mean, did he say how many? I don't know.
0: Marx, and when he answered that question, finally, he said, the proof is just in people.
1: What do you mean by that?
0: He said he and his team document what he and his team document and said it isn't good enough for some people. I can't help it if I played that already. Come see this little dog. She's going to bite you right now, Kyle. She was in Syria and Iraq. Is she lying too? The camera zoomed in for a close-up on his Dutch Shepherd.
1: I mean, and then this guy, I mean, did the dog bite him?
0: Clark answered, well, the dog's not running for governor. You're running for governor.
1: Yeah, man. Shit. God, we could have used you and CNN on that debate with Biden and Trump rather than Dana Bash and watch this fuck standing there. That guy did a good job.
0: The other guy, let's not forget, these are all Republicans. Bottoms made an anti-Semitic joke.
1: Sorry, lost in the minutia, didn't care. Not good enough, not notable enough. This guy maybe murdered somebody when he was 7, and here's his dog. He made an anti-Semitic remark.
0: Shit. They're talking about this, some podcaster or something. Clark, the reporter asked Bottoms if Altman, an election denier, who was sued for defamation over false claims of rigging in the 2020 presidential election, would have a role in his administration if elected. Bottoms previously endorsed Altman in his failed bid for state GOP chair and said he would make a good governor. Bottoms at one point tried to distance himself from some of Altman's anti-Semitic comments directed at state leaders. Quote, I don't have a problem with the Jewish people at all. In fact, I think as a pastor, this guy's a pastor too.
1: I don't have a problem.
0: Two of the three are pastors. I think as a pastor, I've always backed that. I believe scripture says that you're supposed to bless Israel or you'll be cursed if you curse Israel.
1: Is that what it says? That sounds like something that might be in a fortune cookie or a haiku.
0: But he does see a future for Altman in his administration.
1: What is he? Shit. What about the dog?
0: And then he said, jokingly, assuming it's not around Jewish people.
1: Are you kidding?
0: No.
1: Wait. He really did say that?
0: He really said that. The audience laughed. Kirkmeyer said, oh my God, under her breath. She was the only adult, allegedly, in the room.
1: You know, here's what I've learned with this show. It's the Democrats aren't great, but really, we have a party that are they're just a bunch of Nazis. We have to get rid of that party. They have to go. I mean, listen to this. What state?
0: Colorado.
1: Fuck off, Colorado.
0: Marx, go ahead.
1: They're the ones that said that Trump could run for president even though he's a felon, right? They did that.
0: Marx, who seemed to relish his role as a political outsider, quote, I better preface this by saying I'm not a politician. He cultivated the air of a folksy pastor, humbly smiling as his opponents took jabs at him, frequently invoking his faith throughout the debate. Moderators granted each candidate 1 minute for a closing statement. During his turn, Mark stumbled for a moment before focusing. "I could do anything I want in my closing, right?" he said.
1: Well, I mean,
0: the reporter said, "It's your time."
1: Okay.
0: He said, "I'm going to pray. Father, thank you, Lord, for your goodness and your mercy. We need Coloradans to come together for a change, Lord, and stop all this political nonsense."
1: He'll win.
0: And blessed his opponents and the moderators.
1: I'm betting on him. You know why? He's doing the outsider thing. I mean, he is an outsider. I'm a political outsider. You're like, I'm not even sure you're from this fucking planet.
0: I snapped a guy's neck when I was 7.
1: If we figure out that he came here from another planet, is he allowed to run for president? Is that in the Constitution?
0: No, he's not native born.
1: Yeah, he's from another planet.
0: Yeah.
1: What's wrong with this guy? I think he's a perfect Republican. I really think he's great. He's a good candidate. I'm running as an outsider. I may have murdered people.
0: Marks has shared publicly he endured 7 years of torture, including being electrocuted and drowned by his stepfather. He claimed his stepfather forced him to participate in a homicide at age 7 in Mississippi, though details remain highly scrutinized.
1: That almost sounds like a Mad Libs detail. I mean, a homicide in Mississippi. I mean,
0: he spent his youth moving frequently, dealing with instability as his mother married 6 times. Holy fuck.
1: You know, that would bring the game Clue that to the next level. You know, in the study with the lead pipe, my stepfather made me do it.
0: Feeling compelled by his faith, he tracked down his biological father, eventually reconciled with his abusive stepfather, helping him turn his life toward the Lord just before he died.
1: He killed somebody. Oh, but God told him to do that,
0: sure,
1: right?
0: Sure, yeah.
1: God told him. Jesus, can you leave this guy
0: really
1: alone?
0: Sorry. Hey, no, Jesus, don't worry.
1: You need to learn from some of this shit. I mean, what do you think about him, right? That didn't go well. Do you look at any of these people you created on Earth as failures? Hitler, Dahmer, Stalin, whoever the fuck this guy is, may or may have not killed people. Are you happy with... did you create this fuck in your image? Surely not, right? God, I get it. I know why your dad crucified you. He's like, you're nuts. Get the fuck up there.
0: He gained social media fame for videos of disarming people holding fake firearms. A move he said...
1: What a load.
0: A move he said... I think I've seen these. A move he said was inspired by a Chuck Norris action film.
1: What about Steven Seagal? Oh, my God.
0: He parlayed that into a huge following on Facebook, Instagram, and YouTube.
1: That is sad. There are people at Juilliard that should burn that school to the ground. I mean, what the fuck? This guy's famous.
0: So there you go.
1: What did he do? He's famous. The only reason we're hearing of this weird guy and his dog is because...
0: I think I've seen his videos. He claims that he's like the fastest disarmer in the world.
1: Do you mean like emotionally disarming someone or literal guns?
0: Take their gun away. And he can disarm someone. And he goes up to them and goes... And takes their gun.
1: Oh, do you like strip it down like... Who does that?
0: Oh, yeah, and then drop the cartridges out.
1: Mel Gibson or Wolverine. I forget who does that. Who does that?
0: Because of his childhood hardships, he founded All Things Possible Ministries.
1: Anything is possible.
0: And he claims that he travels the world and rescues people. But we don't have any proof.
1: That's what you do. You're like the A-team or something. I travel the world and rescue people.
0: So these are the Republicans. I mean, this is the what's being served up on the Republican side, everybody.
1: Well, yeah, it's been like this for years. I mean, they've always been bad. I mean, Spiro Agnew, what the fuck?
0: But they weren't winning.
1: Imagine if Spiro Agnew had Twitter.
0: But we didn't know it ahead of time.
1: Right.
0: Well, nobody knew any of that ahead of time, right?
1: Yeah, that's true. Jeez.
0: These guys are out and proud in their lunacy.
1: Do you walk that dog? This guy's a fucking pet owner? I think somebody should take his dog. RFK is in charge of health and whatever.
0: Yeah,
1: I mean,
0: I feel
1: why
0: so
1: not? So this guy should be governor. Make this guy governor. Who cares? Fuck you, Colorado. You deserve it. I don't know why.
0: Thanks to, I think we had a couple of different listeners send this story. from a couple of weeks ago, but it's worth getting to.
1: Yay.
0: And then we have a moment before the end of the show here. Risk of snake bites increasing as reptiles adapt to changing world.
1: Okay. Shit.
0: The risk of snake bites is increasing across the world as reptiles shift their habitats to cope with rising temperatures and growing human pressures.
1: Well, fuck them.
0: A study of venomous snakes has found spitting cobras in Africa.
1: People sent this
0: vipers,
1: story.
0: Yeah.
1: Yeah. Okay. Yeah. This
0: people
1: is,
0: love to poke you. I know, man, with the animal stories.
1: I tell you what. See, day one, if I'm president, you know what I'm doing? I'm going to what is that list of animals, the endangered species list?
0: Yeah.
1: Executive fucking order. Day one, all those snakes are off the list. And guess what? We're keeping ice. You guys are going to go kill snakes. Go kill snakes, motherfuckers. Go get them.
0: Spitting cobras in Africa, vipers in Europe and South America, cottonmouth moccasins.
1: Fuck you, Jesus.
0: In North America, and crates, K-R-A-I-T-S, in Asia, are coming into greater contact with people.
1: We're going to kill them all.
0: As a result of climate disruption and landscape change.
1: Disruption. You guys are getting fucked
0: up.
1: The
0: trend
1: is
0: forecast to become more pronounced in coming decades.
1: We're talking about this like it's a preordained thing. We could change this. Are the cobras endangered? Are they protected?
0: I don't think so.
1: They better not be. I will.
0: Snake bite statistics are sketchy because many happen in remote areas and go unreported. But the authors of a new paper say there are about 4 million cases every year.
1: Send me that paper.
0: The vast majority are not dangerous, but there are 138,000 deaths and 400,000 disabilities annually.
1: Fuck this. Ever since the Bible, right? The snake. Fuck this. Hey, Siri, how many snakes are on the endangered species list?
0: The greatest risk is to the snakes themselves.
1: 100!
0: Most species, including puff adders in Africa, coral snakes in the Amazon, and copperheads in Papua New Guinea and Australia, will struggle as a result of hotter weather and conversion of forests.
1: Good. Fucking struggle.
0: Others are likely to move.
1: No.
0: The black mamba, for example, is expected to retreat from the coast of Kenya in many areas of Ethiopia, Eritrea, Congo, and Djibouti, and expand to South Africa and parts of Nigeria and Somalia.
1: Not on my watch, you motherfuckers.
0: Cottonmouth moccasins in the U.S. are forecast to head as far north as New York.
1: Once more into the breach! Fuck this! Damn it! This, we just sit around.
0: Thank you to those.
1: I 100.
0: Mission accomplished.
1: 1 second. I feel like Trump. I'm talking. 100 lists. The internet said 100 snakes are on that list.
0: What?
1: Fuck
0: on the
1: that.
0: Endangered species list?
1: Fuck that. You know what? These countries, these governments that have these issues with the snakes. I'm going to send you money. You better do something about it. Get the drones ready. We're fucking these motherfuckers up yesterday. I am killing. How many black mamas? I'm going to kill them all. Fuck this. Water moccasins.
0: You're just creating more people sending this shit.
1: Good. I'm glad. Hey, I'm glad. We should turn this whole show into you're going to get water moccasins
0: when
1: in New York
0: get
1: City.
0: Pissed.
1: All these people up, all these liberals up in New York. We got to save the snakes. Oh, okay. See how you like what's coming. Cottonmouth. There's no reason. There's no reasons they exist. I love animals. Fuck snakes.
0: This was also sent a couple weeks ago. We didn't get to it. But
1: burn them.
0: A man died after a shark attack on the Great Barrier Reef in Australia.
1: Dude, what are you doing out there?
0: 39-year-old man died, making it the second fatal shark attack. That's when if you're in the room with Trump. Yeah. In Australia for just over a week. The man was bitten near Kennedy Shoal, 28 miles off the coast of Queensland. He was diving from a boat with three friends. During spearfishing. Here we go. Another spearfishing.
1: Those aren't friends. I'm sorry. That is the dumbest shit. You're 28 miles from shore in the Great Barrier Reef, and you're in the water just fucking butchering fish with blood everywhere.
0: The victim was brought by boat to the tourist town of Hull Heads, where paramedics were waiting. He had, quote, sustained injuries not compatible with life.
1: That shark fucking killed him. That shark made it maybe incompatible with life. That's murder.
0: The death follows a similar horrifying incident in which a 38-year-old man was killed by a 13-foot great white earlier this month. We covered that one.
1: What about that Victor guy from Colorado? Why didn't you save him? Why didn't you save these people? How about you saved all these people? Go kill these snakes. I saved 45,000 people. That'd be me. Listen, I'm going to kill all these snakes and complain about the mice. I don't give a fuck. Deal with it.
0: Thanks for listening. We'll be back on Wednesday. Usual time, usual place. 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Doesn't cost you fuck. Check out what Ryan's doing comedy-wise at Rated.
1: Ryan, dude, we're killing these snakes.
0: At Rated on Comedy on Instagram, TikTok, Facebook, or X. His Facebook pages are Pensacola Comedy or Rated R Comedy. 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
1: Well, very funny, Patrick Vile on X or Instagram at Vile Experience. Oh, so freaking Vile.
0: Blessed Tuesday to thee. We will hit you up again on Wednesday. Bye-bye.
1: Sorry, Pentecostals. You're going to have to use squirrels.
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0: What do you have to lose by trying something new like Trump? What the hell do you have to lose? You have to lose. You have to lose.
1: Mr. Trump is so stupid. My God, my God.
0: We won with poorly educated. I love the poorly educated.
2: We ought to have a prayer called the goddamn prayer. 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
4: Milo.
0: But you know what? You don't impeach people when they're doing a good job.
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7: Good and happy Wednesday, everybody. Crab Diving Live streaming right at you from Pensacola, Florida. The Redneck Riviera, USA. We are, how far is it to Floribama? 20 minutes?
8: By car?
7: Half hour, yeah?
8: Yeah, I mean.
7: Not even?
8: No, it'll take a while. It depends on the time of year. It could take you two hours if you're in the
7: traffic. It's like L.A. with the fucking 405.
8: There's so much construction. It's just like continuous construction out there.
7: I remember getting enraged driving down to Long Beach all the time from Venice. And
8: well, you don't drive.
7: But then I would drive it at an off time.
8: Right.
7: And I would get mad then.
8: Oh,
7: because
8: yeah,
7: I was like, this is how it should fucking be. It should take me 20 minutes to get to Long Beach from Venice.
8: Right, right.
7: Not an hour and 20 minutes.
8: Well, hopefully they'll elect Spencer Pratt and he'll fix that problem.
7: Oh, yeah.
8: From the hills?
7: Well, no, he's out.
8: Oh, he's gone?
7: Yeah,
8: oh,
7: yeah,
8: okay.
7: Yeah.
8: Jeez, guys, your loss. His campaign slogan was, Karen Bass, burn down my house, or something like that.
7: And all of them are like, you know, it's fraud, it's fraud. And they're like, okay, well, where's your evidence? You won't let us investigate! Which means you won't give us your voter rolls. And
8: right,
7: there are many Republican states that have told the Trump administration to go fuck yourself for the same thing.
8: Yeah.
7: They're not giving over. The states don't want to cough up their voter rolls to the feds.
8: Right. And hey, Spencer, maybe, just maybe, the people of Los Angeles didn't want a mayor who also owns one of those, like he owns like a designer crystal jewelry online shop or something where you can pay $1 million for like a health crystal.
7: Oh, yeah.
8: Sounds very RFK.
7: It's like Gwyneth Paltrow. Do they have coochie crystals?
8: Well, I hope so.
7: Thanks for buying shit through the Amazon link, crabdiving.com/Amazon. Use that link every time you go to buy shit at Amazon. We get a wee little commissione, costs you fuck. And thanks for joining us on our social media and sending stories. Always makes my job easier. Thanks. That's at crabdiving on the X or on the blue sky. I'm just going to fire them up and see what's going on. And
9: I'm putting up a promo, the picture you sent me.
7: Oh, and the Trump sleeping at the Madison Square Garden. We'll get to that story in a minute. Let's get to the headlines and then we'll get to the fun stuff. Commie, Pinko, Liberal,
8: Effete,
7: HuffPo. Yeah, I saw this. I really think there's some, he's sunsetting. I mean, I think he's unraveling in many ways. And this is all the manifestation of probably dementia, possibly. I'm no doctor.
8: Right.
7: But also the downfall of a malignant narcissist, because this is exactly what they do. They rage and they lose their minds and they lose decorum and they lose, not that he ever really had it, but he did kind of. He never called reporters stupid. Every time. He never said quiet piggy, shit like that, right? In his first term?
8: Right, right. He did make fun of that guy who the journalist.
7: But that was before he was alive.
8: Right, right, right.
7: Dumbfounding Don, I love the inflation is the headline.
8: You're a cult leader.
7: Yeah, he said it. inflation hit a 3-year high last month, thanks to the rise. You know, the listeners think it's hilarious when she laughs, when she barks. I don't even, I hardly hear it because this is all she does all fucking day.
8: Yeah.
7: It's a Jack Russell mixed with Beagle.
8: Yeah.
7: Two barkers.
8: Do you think she thinks it's hilarious or is she serious?
7: I think she's communicating. She this is, those, yeah. Those she's like, treats, you've got man. Treats up there. I want them now.
8: They find it funny, Shelby. What do you think of that?
10: Right there.
8: Any follow-up, by the way, about the snake story we did Monday? I mean, is anybody doing anything about that? We know they're coming. We're just going to take it. Okay, go ahead. Go ahead.
7: We're studying it.
8: Sure.
7: No, Trump cut all the programs. Last month, inflation hit a 3-year high thanks to rising gas prices and a 4.2% increase in the cost of consumer goods compared to last year. Millions of Americans are facing an affordability crisis, and Trump says he loves it. Today in the Oval.
8: Yes. In his body?
7: I might have...
8: Oh, the Oval. An Oval in an Oval.
7: Might have audio of this. I know everybody loves to hear from our president.
8: Oh, yeah, yeah. Give it up for his makeup team, by the way. Still keeping that nose together, whatever the fuck's going on at the tip of that.
7: He's asked, are you concerned, Mr. President? No tengo más. Piss off.
8: Jeez, man.
10: Go.
8: She is.
7: She's amped up.
8: Persistent, yeah.
7: It was kind of hot, so I cut the walk short earlier today, and I'm going to have to start doing an earlier walk block. Like after, I start pretty early, but...
8: Not because of global warming. You're not going to blame that, right?
7: There is no global warming. Ryan, what's wrong with you?
8: Yeah. There's no global.
7: The reporter says, are you concerned, Mr. President, about the latest inflation number, which came out this morning, and here he is.
11: Sure. The right people come into our country.
12: Are you going to go to the same thing?
11: I will.
13: Are you concerned, Mr. President, about the latest inflation number which came out this morning? Could that be a...
11: No, I love it. The numbers were great. You know what I really love? I love it.
7: The numbers were great. Right. They're high.
8: Yeah.
7: You twat.
8: Like your blood pressure and whatever's happening to you.
7: I don't think his blood pressure's high looking at him.
8: Yeah. Well, why?
7: You see his eyes? He looks like
8: those are eyes?
7: He's barely awake.
8: He looks like a Gila monster. Why is he always sitting down? What does that imply?
7: Well, he's in his office.
8: But he has trouble standing up. Yeah, but they used to not have these here. And now they're having these here all the time because, I don't know.
7: Well, Lindsay's under the desk.
8: Lindsay.
7: So,
11: of the inflation. You know why? Because as soon as this war is over, you know, I can say it now, something you didn't know. Do you know we've been taking out millions of barrels of oil? Nobody knows it. You know who doesn't know about it? Iran, until right now. We took out the other night 22 ships late at night with no lights because they don't have any radar.
7: Late at night with no lights.
8: Well, hey, Dr. Ronnie, what does that mean? He's healthy?
7: So 22 means two in two. Trump, right?
8: Right, sure.
7: Or if it happened at all. And he's probably spewing out, if this did happen, it's a war crime probably, and he's spewing out secrets.
8: Yes, ooh.
7: Are they sinking tankers of oil in the water?
8: Well,
7: that's great.
8: Right. Well, we don't know what he's talking about. I think
7: he's claiming that they took out 22 tankers of oil.
8: Right. Well, I think we should. I think
7: he's lying. Of course.
8: Right. Right. So that's good news for the environment. At least we found some good news in here.
7: I mean, he's speaking. He's lying.
8: Right. Right. So the ocean's okay.
7: We took out the other night 22 ships late at night with no lights because they don't have any radar because we blasted the crap out of it. We took out, that's why oil's $85 a barrel. You take a look.
8: God, does he have a fever? He doesn't know what he's talking about. Somebody lives
7: love
8: in
7: inflation.
8: That diaper.
7: I love inflation. The numbers were great.
8: God.
7: It's just, he's lost MAGA.
8: You know what?
7: Over this. What, he's lost a lot of MAGA over and is losing more.
8: You know what's scary? I bet we're not making more Patriot missiles. Are we? I hope so. Because we're going to need them. And then I wonder what's really... Does anybody else wonder what's really going on in the Middle East right now? Like what that war really looks like? What is that?
7: Oh my God.
8: Is that the Panama City clip?
7: Welcome to Florida is trending.
8: Is that the Panama City shark attack? Because I was going to bring that shit up today.
7: Oh, no. This is somebody. It looks like they've got an
8: alligator.
7: They've got one of those snake sticks with the hook on it. And they're putting it into the water. And no. Look what comes up and bites it. Giant gator. That's like that would look like a puddle to me. Like, my God.
8: Is that Mar-a-Lago?
7: That's terrifying.
8: Where is that?
7: Doesn't say. It just says Florida.
8: Doesn't say. So it could be just in your neighborhood and nobody fucking knows. It
7: says, welcome to Florida, where we have alligators in every mud puddle.
8: You know, we should, I don't know. That's just in somebody's backyard?
7: I don't know.
8: Nobody fucking knows.
7: The only information I have is Florida.
8: Let me tell you something. I know we're in the middle of the story, but sometimes I think.
7: No, that's it.
8: No, listen.
7: Inflation.
8: There is. Did you see the film of the guy getting attacked by a shark in fucking Panama City?
7: I have that.
8: You have that?
7: In the inbox.
8: I saw that shit, man. Jesus, fuck you.
7: I mean, I don't want to laugh.
8: That's the problem. Hey.
7: I'm laughing at the people, you know, the fact that people sent it.
8: Jesus, let me ask you something.
7: Thank you for sending.
8: Right. Were the animals under the water an afterthought or a byproduct? Did you plan on them? You never fucking talk. Well, Jonah, okay, that's the one. And Jesus makes a fish, 1,100 fish or something, I guess. I guess the flood wouldn't have really affected the sharks, so that's why. I don't know.
7: Well, I don't know. That's a lot of fresh water.
8: Oh, the thing, yeah.
7: Raining from the sky.
8: Yeah. I guess somehow you saved those two then. I don't know.
7: But I'm sure God, could correct for salinity.
8: No offense, Jesus. I have evidence of you not existing based on that clip that he's going to play from Panama City.
7: No, I'm not going to play it.
8: It's horrific, man. And it's bone.
7: It's a visual, but.
8: It's a visual, all right. Thanks. You don't exist, man. If you exist, then go fuck yourself. That is insane. Why didn't you help that guy? What are you doing? Probably fucking all these polymarket fucks are praying to you.
7: He's alive.
8: Oh, okay. Yeah, he is. Yeah, I saw that. God.
7: But it does say the video is harrowing shark attack captured on
8: harrowing? Cam. Fuck off, you Brit. Is that a British rag? Harrowing? Harrowing? Look
7: and
8: up harrowing.
7: That was a couple days ago, 3 hours ago. There's video in Panama City, sharks roaming. It's multiple shark fins.
8: Yeah, in the water, the strip, not on the Miracle Strip. Okay. How's that news, guys? There's tons of them out there. What do you mean they're roaming?
7: An NSA Panama City employee is in critical condition after being attacked by a shark on Monday around 11:45 a.m. Mm-hmm. The commanding officer for the Naval Support Activity Panama City, Tristan Oliveira, said the man was swimming near the marina during his lunch break with a colleague when he was attacked.
8: Dude, one second. I will say this. Nobody fucking swims in areas like that, though. That's kind of crazy, but go ahead. It's just this channel they were in. It's like, why would you?
7: The victim had injuries on both arms. The second person was not hurt. NSA Panama City Fire and Emergency Services took the man to the Gulf Coast, HCA Gulf Coast Hospital, where he was rushed into surgery.
8: God damn, they make firemen save people getting eaten by sharks too and burning buildings?
7: What is this? The Bay County Sheriff's Office, Florida Fish and Wildlife Conservation Commission, and NOAA officials are investigating. What is the sheriff investigating?
8: NOAA? Like the weather?
7: Yeah.
8: What the fuck?
7: Don't ask me.
8: Look out for floods that take out like camps.
7: But it's oceanic is the first O, right?
8: Floods. Yeah. Well, it's this one, so. What? Who from Trump's NOAA's looking into this? Fuck you. Please.
7: Oliveira said the Veria, it's an IA, says the victim is a male, late 20s, has been at the Navy base for 4 years.
8: Colonel Oliveira, don't ever go in that. Swim at the beach like everybody else. They're fishing there. Harrowing.
7: So there you go. This is a shark story here close to home.
8: Yeah, well.
7: Hour and a half is Panama City?
8: 2 hours. Two hours, depending. I guess this doesn't affect business. People can say it's rare. Did you see where he was swimming?
7: Yeah, I saw the video.
8: Yeah, that's a fucked up place to swim. No offense.
7: Why?
8: Because, man, that's where... Why? Because boats coming in, they dock. That's where they go into dock and they're cleaning fish and shit. And people are fishing.
7: Oh, I see.
8: Yeah, and that you could get... That's kind of getting into, like, almost brackish. And then... I don't really need to finish my thought there.
7: Do sharks like brackish water?
8: Alligators do.
7: Oh.
8: Yeah. Okay.
7: But it's by the Navy base.
8: See, why are you making... You're making your fire department rescue people getting attacked by sharks? What? Why not the Navy?
7: It looks like he lost one arm.
8: Well, he didn't lose it. Excuse me.
7: May have... Did they find it?
8: Well, no, the shark ripped it off. I misplaced my arm.
7: And they may have saved his hand on the other arm.
8: Okay. Couldn't do nothing for that other arm, or you just don't know where it was? He didn't lose his arm. Someone chopped it off, and then it's losing is sort of like, God, harrowing. I looked up harrowing. It's right. It's used to describe something acutely distressing.
7: Distressing. Yeah,
8: terrifying, scary, or agonizing.
7: Scary. Oh, yeah. Let's get to the Drudge Report.
8: God damn. I mean, I guess. I mean, we care about politics so much. You know where politics doesn't matter? In that channel. I don't know. You know?
7: I don't know how the sharks vote.
8: Yeah. I thought the guy from Wildlife Conservation was going to give the guy a ticket for harassing a shark.
7: I love the inflation, it says over at Drudge Report.
8: You love Adderall and Ivanka.
7: Look, the Dow is down more than 900 points.
8: It's the best it's ever been in the history of
7: anything. That's all he talks about is the stock market. Look how great the stock market is. Your 401ks.
8: We've sandblasted all the graffiti off Abraham Lincoln.
7: Even though it just plummeted
8: in
7: the last few days.
8: Do you think it's amazing that all these stories that you're sharing, including the shark story, it's all harrowing, really. And meanwhile, our commander-in-chief did a press conference. I swear to God, he was like, we've got 14 of the 22 fountains in D.C. back in order. It's like, what the fuck are you doing? Fountains? Yeah. He said that.
7: And then, did you see there's pictures out now of an aerial view before and after?
8: Yeah.
7: And it looks almost no different.
8: Oh, yeah.
7: It's darker, in fact.
8: Right. Well, that's what money laundering looks like, I guess.
7: A little bit darker, but it didn't improve the reflectingness of it.
8: The
7: S&P 500 down 1.6%.
8: Yay!
7: The Dow down 1.87%.
8: It's better than Biden.
7: The NASDAQ down minus 1.98%. And the Russell 2000.
8: She turned
7: which
8: black.
7: Which are small cap stocks, is minus 1.1%.
8: Wow. You haven't seen in its diaper, though. I mean, geez. What a horrible...
7: Gold's down, Bitcoin's down.
8: Gold?
7: Bitcoin's down a little.
8: I thought gold was like...
7: Oh, guess what's up? Crude oil.
8: Oh, I was going to say infant mortality rate. Oh, yes. Oh, that's good.
7: That too.
8: Oh, okay. Well, but this is what he'll say. It's the lowest it's ever been in a wartime setting or something. It was in the other, he'll say it was still higher with Biden if you take into account what we're doing in Iran. Does that make sense?
7: Some toady on one of the pundit shows tried to blame Biden for the inflation now, right now.
8: Right. Yeah.
7: For this inflation.
8: Who was that? Bassett? No, it doesn't matter.
7: No, it was one of the professional toadies.
8: Oh, okay. Yeah. Oh, man.
7: And then another one. God, if I can find this clip, got his ass handed to him.
8: Right.
7: On, I think it was CNN.
8: Okay.
7: And it might have been Charles Blow. It was. Charles Blow is awesome. Here is him handing it to the maggot pundit who's just lying his face off.
8: Awesome.
10: I just believe that this is a news show and a news channel. I have an ethical responsibility to say that you are lying.
12: No,
10: I'm you not. Are lying.
12: I
10: didn't interrupt you.
14: Hold on a
10: you will not attack me.
12: You don't call me a liar on national TV, sir. Do not call me a liar on national TV, sir.
8: Yes!
7: You don't call me a liar on national TV, sir, points at him.
8: Damn.
7: Liar.
8: That guy's on CNN?
7: Which one?
8: The
7: Charles
8: guy.
7: Blow? Yeah.
8: Okay. Wow, that was nice. Yeah. I love that.
7: There's more. This goes on.
8: Oh, yeah.
7: He hands him his ass.
12: Liar national
10: liar.
14: I'm going to let
12: you're a liar.
10: You
14: I'm
10: are
14: gonna
10: a
14: let
10: liar.
14: You respond in just a minute.
10: And that I say that,
14: Charles, finish
10: spell
14: your,
10: it.
14: Finish
10: I
14: your
10: can
14: point.
10: Spell it too. And I have an ethical responsibility. If people are going to come over here and poison voters' views of an election system that has no proof that it is rigged in any way, spouting the same lie that the president is spouting, we have an ethical responsibility at this table in a news show and a news channel to call that out. And I'm going to do that.
14: Caroline.
10: You can huff and puff.
12: You've done it.
10: You can huff
12: Go
10: and puff
12: ahead.
10: And be mad all you want,
14: all right.
10: And I don't care.
14: How you can respond
8: yeah.
14: to that.
12: You keep ignoring what I've said. You're saying.
10: I'm going to keep ignoring it because you're lying.
14: Let me let him.
8: Love this guy. I love this guy. Now, I'm going to say that this guy echoes some things I have said. When they can scream and yell all they want, I love it. It's beautiful. It's beautiful.
7: More of this.
8: More
7: of this.
8: Oh, I love it.
12: Said. There is. You're saying.
10: I'm going to keep ignoring it because you're lying.
14: Let me let him finish. Let me let yeah. him respond.
12: We didn't know there was mass Medicare fraud until the federal government investigated Minnesota, investigated these other states.
10: That's
12: California.
10: Not true.
12: It's time out.
10: That is not true.
7: That's the other one of the other guys on the panel now yelling
8: yeah.
7: at him. That's
8: yes.
7: not true. And,
8: right.
7: And that's correct. That Minnesota had already put the one maven in jail.
8: Yes.
7: Who took millions and millions of, she had multiple
8: right.
7: fake daycare centers going on, and she was white as fuck, but we never hear about her.
8: She wasn't Somalian? Like,
7: no, Ryan.
8: Oh my God. This guy, you know what's great? This guy starts it, and somebody else gets everybody, we just
7: oh,
8: pile
7: yeah, it
8: on.
7: Goes on. Even the host eventually goes after him.
8: Get
12: that's
8: it.
12: That's not true.
10: It's
12: time out.
10: That is not true.
14: That is not.
10: She was
14: well,
10: in
14: hold
10: jail.
14: On. Hold on a
10: already.
14: Second. Hold on. Well, let me just ask you to do, let me ask you to do two things. First of all, let us try to be tethered in facts.
12: Okay.
14: Second,
8: tethered in facts.
7: Let us try to be tethered in facts. And he says, okay.
8: Yeah, and I love what Charles Blow does because it's like, I feel like when they say, well, you guys hear both sides of the story, I'm like, okay.
7: No,
8: so we get
7: fuck
8: to hear
7: you.
8: One side.
7: The earth is not flat. I'm not going to entertain your argument for a flat earth for a microsecond. Get the fuck out of my space.
8: But,
7: I don't want
8: to
7: hear it.
8: And I will, to be fair, I will say on this network, especially CNN, especially during the election, nobody really did that. This guy, I don't know.
7: Yeah.
8: What are you doing on CNN?
7: He's on there every once in a while. He's great.
14: To Jeez. Do two things. First of all, let us try to be tethered in facts.
12: Okay.
14: Second of all, let's respond to what he said about your claims on the election.
10: Proof.
14: I don't want to hear about Medicare fraud. Okay. I don't want to hear about any kind of other fraud other than your claims of voter fraud and what proof you have of
12: because
14: that.
12: Because California will not allow the federal government to review their voter rolls.
14: A majority of other states in this country, including many...
7: The split screen with Charles Blow, who is now laughing his ass off.
8: Yeah, so wait, I'm not a lawyer, Pat. Maybe you can help me.
7: I'm not a lawyer.
8: Oh, okay, well, Shelby? I don't know.
7: I was going to say I played one on TV, but I don't think I did.
8: Right.
7: Doctor?
8: Yes. Oh, okay. Well, this is good. Is evidence, I mean, they're saying evidence, there's evidence because some board in our government can't review the election results. Ergo, there must be cheating. Is that how evidence works?
7: No, well, there are boards that review it, and there are bipartisan boards that review it. They're not allowing the maggots to grab all the ballots and put them in the back of a truck and take them somewhere for them to count them and not do anything nefarious at all.
8: Well, that would be cheating.
12: Voter rolls.
14: A majority of other states in this country, including many Republican-led states, also will not allow the federal government to inspect their voter rolls. Why? Because it is not legal for them to do that. And all the cases in which they have been challenged, Hal, all of them so...
12: What are they hiding?
14: All of them so far have been thrown out by judges because there is no legal basis for the federal government to inspect the state voter rolls. So what else do you have?
12: So my point is that he's saying there's no evidence. They won't allow evidence to be gathered.
15: The absurdity of your point is that you don't have proof. And then
12: once again,
15: he don't have proof. And then he says, I don't have proof. And I can prove that I don't have proof because they won't let us investigate. So you don't have proof and you just prove that you don't have proof.
14: Let me just give you some more information on this.
7: Listen, that's the host saying, Hal, let me give you some more information on this. Hal's getting pummeled.
8: Right, right.
14: The federal government has received... I think it's millions of voter registrations from some Republican-led states that have given them access to it. Do you know what percentage of those votes where they or those registrations where they found actual, you know, fraud of any kind?
16: Do you?
14: Yeah.
16: What is it?
14: It is a fraction of a percentage.
16: Fraction.
14: And in some cases, when they double checked, the flags that they thought were fraud were actually not fraud.
16: So what you're saying is there's all kinds of fraud all over the place, but not in voting.
14: Well, here's what my point is.
16: Not in voting.

0: bullshit. But that's the relevant part. I wanted to hear
1: that's
0: Charles
1: amazing.
0: Blow.
1: I
0: yeah.
1: mean, I love that guy should do a debate or something. Send him to the press corps. Not that it would matter, but
0: yeah,
1: it's have him do a debate.
0: There's a story at the Daily Beast. MAGA guest melts down after getting called out on air. You are a liar.
1: Right. Who is that guy that they're questioning? What Trumpian person? House?
0: Let's see. Something Lambert. What do you call him? Ed?
1: Miranda Lambert.
0: Something like that.
1: Oh, okay. I don't know. I don't know Lambert. Lambert.
0: His last name is Lambert. Whatever his name. Oh, wait. Here. It's probably in the story here.
1: He was probably on Fox. He probably was.
0: You're a liar.
1: I think he did the weather on Fox for Pete Hegseth.
0: I really can't find his fucking name.
1: He sounds kind of funny. Like, I'm wondering how that guy flew under the radar. I don't know who he is. I mean, usually we know all these people at the Trump administration. I mean,
0: on Monday night's episode of CNN's Newsnight, Hal Lambert.
1: Hal Lambert,
0: a Republican mega donor.
1: Damn.
0: So he's a rich motherfucker.
1: Oh, so he's not part of the administration.
0: Frequent Newsnight guest.
1: Oh, okay. So we have to listen to this guy because he has a lot of money. Fuck him.
0: Oh, and Charles is a regular CNN commentator.
1: Shit. Nice work, Charles. Somebody buy him a drink.
0: Hal Lambert was previously director at Credit Suisse and manager at J.P. Morgan. He's a Republican donor and finance chair and was on the 2017 Trump inaugural committee.
1: Hey, what happened to all the money, fuckhead? That's something we
0: know. Exactly. He was on that. Where'd the $100 million go?
1: Well, okay.
0: Group.
1: I don't want to go back into this, but what do you think they paid that band? Who's the band that did it? Three Doors Down. Okay, yes. Three Nazi Doors Down. How much did they get paid? That's got to be public record, right? I mean, we paid them technically. I want to know.
0: I mean, I don't know if it's out there.
1: It should be. Am I the only one still curious on how much they made Three Doors Down, man? Shit. I mean, what if by playing for the king, you ruin your reputation, but in some other timeline, you tell them fuck off, and then, you know, you have some opportunity pop up. But now, I won't listen to
0: the exact amount Three Doors Down was paid directly for performing is undisclosed.
1: Damn it!
0: While the band's specific paycheck remains private, an investigation by the Associated Press into Trump's 2017 spending revealed that the total cost of the Welcome concert, which also featured Toby Keith, was a staggering $25 million.
1: So they gave Toby Keith $24,900.
0: You know, $24 million.
1: Three Doors Down probably got like $200 a guy. You got to pay Toby Keith, right?
0: Yeah, I guess Toby Keith get some cash.
1: What's he in country music? Is he bigger than, say, is he like, I don't even know.
0: He's been around a while.
1: Is he like Garth Brooks or?
0: He's pretty popular.
1: Randy Jackson or Randy Travis? Randy Travis.
0: Randy Jackson.
1: I don't know. I guess you got to pay Toby Keith all the money and then you just throw Three Doors Down, whatever's left over.
0: Well, he's no longer with us.
1: Oh, okay. Oh, yeah. Oh, I forgot. Shit, I'm sorry, Toby. I forgot you died. I mean, you didn't remember either. You just saw it mentioned in the article.
0: Of course.
1: Right? Okay. Of course.
0: Of course I didn't remember.
1: Yeah.
0: I would have thought I would have put money on the fact that he's still around. So sorry.
1: I remember
0: sorry,
1: we did the story. Keith. We did the story.
0: Stomach cancer.
1: Yeah, that sucks, man.
0: Too bad. Where was I? Thanks for listening, everybody. Look at that bottom of the hour already. We already blew a half hour.
1: Isn't that the EPA's purview is like shark attacks? I mean, who's in charge of giving a fuck about that? Is there anybody that cares about that guy? I mean, he should have been swimming
0: out there. What do you want him to do? Have a shark roundup?
1: No, I mean,
0: I know it popped into your head. Fuck yeah.
1: Yeah. I mean, I will say this. If I'm president, I

0: Listen, again, I love animals, and chances are the animals you love, I'm not going to do anything bad to. There's not going to be anything that happens to them, but I am going to have a look at that endangered fucking species list just to see what we got on there. Copperheads, not right. I hope no, you know, we're going to get rid of some things. It's like, what are these animals? Like the mambas on the endangered species list, right?
1: Are they? I think so.
0: It's like, God, we're in danger. Fuck you, man.
2: It's just absolutely beautiful because it's just true. Everything he's saying is absolutely true. I would add on top of it that she's disrespecting the president and disrespecting the office of president. She's just generally rude. Her parents obviously raised her incorrectly. She was not raised in the church. She was not raised by a family that understood just basic decency and manners. And I love to see him verbally slapping her around. She deserves it. She's part of the corrupt media. She's a big part of the problem with this country.
1: Listen to this. He's talking about Kristen Welker.
0: Oh, my God. I thought he was talking about Madonna twerking during the 250
1: this
0: thing.
1: This is Mark Meckler.
0: Oh, my God. I was like, who the fuck is this? Meckler.
1: This is the Flashpoint program. Flashpoint was launched ahead of the 2020 elections to mobilize conservative Christians to support Trump's reelection. And has remained an obsequiously, great word, pro-Trump propaganda production.
0: You should, hey, dickhead, you should thank your lucky fucking stars for Kristen Welker. What if those Meet the Press interviews had been conducted by, oh, I don't know, Charles Snow or Mehdi Hasan?
1: Blow,
0: damn it. Okay. Charles Blow, Mehdi Hasan, somebody else, right?
1: Yeah.
0: I mean, she's pretty, I'm sorry, I don't think much of... I think she could have challenged him a little bit more on the facts that he just spews out, you know.
1: After playing a clip of Trump walking out of the Meet the Press interview, Flashpoint host Gene Bailey praised it as classic president. I'm enjoying that.
0: Yeah.
1: Fellow Trump cultist Mark Meckler of Convention of States.
0: God.
1: So this is the guy that's running around trying to get enough... Republican states, all the states in general, to have a constitutional convention so they can get rid of that, you know, 19th Amendment so women can't vote.
0: Right. This guy's
1: get rid
0: like,
1: of direct election of senators. They don't like that one.
0: This guy's got Mike Lindell vibes or something, you know.
1: He said what we just played. Not to be outdone, self-proclaimed Constitution coach and unmatched Trump sycophant Rick Green said, what people don't see in that interview are all of the segments, all the interviews and things that she's done to literally lie by painting a false picture of President Trump, of us, of Trump supporters, and of the defendants, meaning the Jan 6er.
0: Yes, yeah. Oh, the tourists?
1: Yeah, yeah. Defendants with a capital D. It's the defendants, Ryan.
0: Hey, listen, meth head, you better not get low on your supply. I would hate for you to have a moment of clarity because, hey, you guys are pretty fucking stupid.
1: She's been a poison in American politics. Here's Kristen Welker.
0: She's a gift. She's been so easy with the president. Oh, my fucking God. Are you fucking kidding me?
1: I mean, it did drive me crazy when she's
0: sucks.
1: Like, but we came to Wisconsin, Mr. President.
0: Oh,
1: we came all the way here.
0: You know,
1: that's not how you handle that. You say, what are you afraid of? What are you afraid? Are you afraid of the questions?
0: Or maybe you challenge him on the facts more. You just, I mean, because.
1: Yeah, yeah.
0: I don't know. I mean, she did go after him, but it was like, I think
1: more than she has in the past.
0: I mean, maybe she's used to having taught. Maybe she has some kids because it's like, I get it. When you interview this guy, it probably feels like you're talking to a child. A child that could. You know, I mean, he has a diaper on. He's very toddler-like. Child hands, tiny little hands.
1: I did see this upcoming clip of talking about the California election.
0: Ew.
1: And I will, trigger warning, I don't have time to download these and edit in beeps. So there is a racial slur.
0: Which party says it? I'm just kidding.
1: Well, you can guess who says it.
0: Okay.
3: Homeless have taken over everything, including Santa Monica, because they built a train to ship them out there. It's literally like Nigger Express. It's like we're just, you built a train. You thought we would build high-speed rail. You thought it was abundance mentality. Let's build high-speed rail. Let's build commuter transportation. We're going to, and I know this isn't the high-speed rail project, but let's build a train to Santa Monica. It will be glorious. We will have abundance. We will connect the city on trains. And all it is homeless people are being shipped out there. Now homeless people get to go to the beach and fuck that up too.
0: You shithead.
1: It's just not true.
0: How by the way. You know what? Where does he live? Berwyn?
1: There were plenty of homeless people on the beach when I was there 26 years ago.
0: Hey, Nick, if you want to get the homeless people off the beach and they're in trains because they can be in a train all day with a roof over their heads, why don't you give them a home, dickhead? By the way, doesn't he live off like a metro stop? Like Berwyn has a metro stop?
1: Yeah, all of Chicago has great... public transportation.
0: Nick, you know what? I might rip off that line that goes by your house. I don't want you going to the art museum, you Nazi. I'm going to get rid of the train because of him. Sorry, Berwyn, but jeez.
1: Join us on Friday, everyone. Faithless Friday. I'll play some more of these great clips.
0: Nick, you should run for
1: president.
0: Not
1: of Nick, but of some of these Christian lunatics. But we do have an A-list.
0: Oh, okay.
1: Of Christian lunatics that the quotes get played regardless if it's Faithless Friday or not.
0: Right. Shane Vaughn.
1: And this is Shane Vaughn is one of them.
0: Damn.
1: This is one of the other A-listers who Shane Vaughn is laughable.
0: Yeah.
1: This guy is creepy and scary.
0: Oh, okay.
1: And violent. I mean, he's perfect. Professed about how he thinks it's time for violence.
0: He needs to be on the cabinet.
1: So it's Joel Webbin, of course. and here he is, not being racist at all.
4: The high water mark in these United States for the black community was probably in the early 1900s, a few decades before the civil rights movement, before Hartzeller, where most, not all, it was never all, but most of the black families were intact. There were strong families. There was still a disparity of sorts between the white community and the black community, but the gap was actually narrowing. Black people were catching up. They realized that if they wanted a piece of the American pie, it wasn't going to be handed to them for free. They weren't entitled to it. They were going to have to work hard. There was a certain humility that the average black person in America at that time possessed. They weren't saying, oh, Whitey stole everything from me, or I was wronged.
1: Oh, my God.
0: But, you know, what?
1: There was a haughtiness. There was an arrogance. One could say uppity-ness, Ryan.
0: Right. They want a piece of the pie.
1: How dare they not be humiliated, humble.
0: Humbled. They want a piece of the pie that they made everything that went into the pie, kind of. You know what I mean?
1: Yeah.
4: No, they actually recognize that in large part, white people ruled the country and built the country. And if they were going to have their place in the country, they were going to have to do everything they could to rise to the level of excellence and morality that white people at that time were portraying. Things improved.
1: Oh, yeah. Yeah. Everybody agrees that the white people of the 1900s to the 1950s were just perfect.
0: God, it's
1: were
0: like
1: perfect and moral.
0: Does he teach at Liberty? He sounds
1: no, he's got his own thing going,
0: okay,
1: I think.
0: Okay.
1: He's an author.
0: Okay. Fuck that. No. That's so stupid. You're an author. Okay. Jeez.
1: He is, man.
0: Mr. Author, why do you talk like this? Cood. He's like, cood. I can't even pay attention to your content because, like, do your kids sound like this?
4: Train. And so things improved. And then it was all ruined. It was ruined by Marxist Jews and PSYOPs.
0: Oh, my God.
4: Martin Luther King, Michael Luther King, and Rosa Parks, and all the rest to convince black people that we was kings once upon a time.
0: Whoa.
1: We was kings once upon a time.
0: Where was this? When was this recorded? Holy 1940 shit. Or something? I mean, what are we?
1: Yes, it was 7:40 p.m. last night.
0: Shit, man. See, this is the point. I think this, that, you know, we want to have certain things in a country, and you want to be able to have hope and to aspire for whatever. But really, the job of our government is to keep the Nazis out of government, because goddamn, did you think his children sound like this?
1: Who?
0: Joel's children.
1: Right.
0: Did they take on his father's? Is this an affectation or is this a dialect?
1: Of course it's an affectation.
0: Oh, right. So did his children imitate it?
1: I don't know. He probably doesn't allow the girls to.
0: Oh, Jesus.
1: Speak.
0: I'm serious. I wasn't like, oh, Jesus. I'm like, oh, Jesus, what did you do here, buddy? Holy fuck. Good job.
1: Good job, Jesus.
0: Time for another flood.
1: I love it.
0: You don't know what you love.
1: They're also just listening to the massive high doses of copium going on over on the right, over Trump getting fucking booed.
0: Yes.
1: At Madison Square Garden.
0: Well, they were mad.
1: Is amazing. Fox News first played they started the national anthem, and as they were getting ready for the national anthem, the Jumbotron was showing a close up of, you know, the singer getting ready and the flags and shit like that. And some people started chanting USA.
0: Yeah.
1: USA, USA, okay. USA, right? So they took that audio, but then one of the cameras was on Trump, one of the TV cameras.
0: I see.
1: But not the Jumbotron camera.
0: Right.
1: A moments later, during the anthem, when they did, the internal cameras did cut to Trump.
0: Yes.
1: And put him on the Jumbotron.
0: Yes.
1: Is when the place erupted in unmistakable boos.
0: It
1: isn't even mixed. And there's liars. I heard.
0: So are people putting that visual with the other audio?
1: Brian fucking Kilmeade was like, I think it was mixed. I think it was a mixed. It was a mixed reception.
0: Brian, I'm sorry that you didn't get a gig and Pete Hegseth did. That's kind of bullshit.
1: Yeah, it was offensive. Offensively stupid.
0: So stupid. They hate him.
1: The way that they're trying to protect the president.
0: Yeah, I mean, and just think about it. You're a Knicks fan, right?
1: Yeah.
0: You probably can't afford to get in the fucking game, but maybe you went there to hang out. I saw some coverage, and there was a guy selling sweep brooms for like $30. Like they thought they were going to sweep. But everybody's partying, and then they had to do all this security shit.
1: Well,
0: because you showed up
1: and they lost.
0: Yes.
1: So it's the ETTD. Everything Trump touches dies. Him showing up caused them to lose.
0: Yeah. You know what?
1: A lot of people are saying, and that was one of the headlines.
0: You know what this reminds me of? And God, I can't think of the guy's name, and good for that guy. You know, the guy that ruined the Cubs.
1: Bartman.
0: There you go. Shit. Steve Bartman. You're like the Nazi version of Steve Bartman, Trump.
1: There's the USA. Yeah. There's Trump. So it goes from USA, USA, image of Trump on screen.
0: Yes.
1: You can see it, and the place goes, US, boo!
0: Why did you go
1: just
0: there?
1: Just wait, it gets louder. It's not even during the national anthem. It's as they're getting ready for it. So there you go.
0: That should make Ted Cruz feel better, right? There you go, buddy. I mean, they hate him. Why did you go, Donald? Why did you go?
1: Different angle and different...
0: A different angle?
1: This is the one that shows the Jumbotron actually switching to him and the reaction. They cut to him again during the anthem.
0: Why did he salute? Did Kim Jong-un show up or something?
1: Yeah, one of the generals. Well, he didn't even salute Kim Jong-un. It was one of his generals, remember?
0: Oh, that's right. That's weird, Donald. Why in the fuck is he saluting? Are you supposed to salute? I thought you put your hand on your heart.
1: Yeah, he's an idiot.
0: He served, right? He served in the... oh, that's right.
1: He's an idiot. He's a fucking idiot.
0: Did he have to go get changed in halftime? Or how long did he stay? He stayed for the whole fucking game?
1: Well, he had a couple naps.
0: I saw the press conference after.
1: Yeah.
0: And he had, who was in tow? It was Donald, one of his two dumb cabinet fucks.
1: His niece or his granddaughter was there.
0: Yeah. Gross. Jeez.
1: The influencer.
0: Right.
1: Did you know she got into LPGA event?
0: Oh my God.
1: But there were like shenanigans. Like she got in.
0: Because
1: she's a Trump.
0: Right.
1: And guess who came in dead last?
0: Trump.
1: The Trump girl.
0: Oh my God. I
1: believe is the story.
0: She plays?
1: Yeah. Kai is her name. Kai Trump.
0: This makes me want to outlaw golf.
1: You Google it. It says internet personality.
0: What if we got rid of golf? I mean, should we do that? Because I'm thinking about it. It's really, I hate it. I mean, God damn. Does everyone in that Nazi family have to play?
1: Kai Trump, daughter of Donald Trump Jr., granddaughter of President Donald Trump, made her LPGA tour on a sponsor exemption at the Annika in Bel Air, Florida. The high school senior and University of Miami commit finished last in the 108-player field after shooting rounds of 83 and 75,
0: which
1: is great. I mean, those are great numbers, but she still came in last.
0: Yeah, well, she has a sponsor exemption, right? Because no sponsor wants to sponsor her.
1: Well, and that means that that's affirmative action.
0: Yes.
1: She got in over people that are more qualified.
0: Right.
1: They could have given that to another pro.
0: That's true. I mean, that actually.
1: But that another pro lost out on potential income.
0: Yes.
1: For their survival job.
0: Right.
1: Because this rich turd of a rich turd.
0: Yes.
1: Decided she wanted to play.
0: Came in last. That's like when Kevin Costner's like, I'm going to play an inning on the Texas Rangers because I have a lot of money in spring training. So guess who doesn't get to play an inning? Right. Somebody in AA.
1: I mean, if she played and qualified.
0: Fuck that.
1: I'd be like, all right, she's got the skills. Go ahead. Rock on.
0: Is she allowed to cheat?
1: But she didn't.
0: Okay.
1: Well, now people watching it. Trump cheats.
0: Oh, yeah. I mean. God, it's like these people. It's like, why do these Trump fuckers keep having babies? Has Don Jr. knocked his
1: new wife,
0: Soviet bloc wife, up yet?
1: Soviet bloc. She's born in Miami.
0: What's her name?
1: I don't remember.
0: Right. It's Batima something. That makes me sound like a xenophobe. I mean, you know.
1: So you're gonna like this story. Actually, it's a new book that's out.
0: I know not all Russians are spies. I'm not saying that. She just seems Russian, and that's not necessarily bad. Okay.
1: But that doesn't mean that somebody marrying a Trump might not have ulterior motives than being head over heels in love with Don Jr.
0: I mean, maybe they lied on their taxes.
1: Which sounds like an impossibility.
0: Well, see, the Russians will have compromise on somebody. Say, hey, we will never release this, but here's what you have to do.
1: There's a litany of countries she could be aligned with.
0: You have to marry Don Jr. Who's that? Well, do a Google search. Good shit.
1: New York Times published a huge story today.
0: Ooh.
1: Breaking headlines and making headlines about the headline.
0: Yes.
1: inside the White House freak out over the Epstein files.
0: I want this to be adapted for stage, please.
1: The reporting from Star, New York Times political reporters Maggie Haberman and Jonathan Swan spotlighted a startling amount of behind-the-scenes drama at the White House over the late sex criminal.
0: Yeah.
1: Haberman and Swan shared the juicy details on the backroom verbal brawls and maneuvering that went into the administration's Jeffrey Epstein strategery.
0: How did they know this? Are they in the room? God bless you. Jesus, did you tell them? Did you listen to what's going on in the White House and you told Maggie Haberman? Or what? How does
1: the article is based on reporting for their upcoming book, Regime Change Inside the Imperial Presidency of Donald Trump.
0: Damn.
1: Which will take a look at Trump's 4 years in exile, his political comeback, and his second administration. Here, and then they list what this is top. I actually saw this article earlier. Yes. And they changed it because it was the top five splashiest revelations.
0: Yeah, God.
1: Splashy. And now it's the top six.
0: Jesus.
1: So there was one they just had to add.
0: God damn. Yeah, nobody has a top six.
1: Number one, Trump. Haberman and Swan wrote that Trump was not happy with some of his most influential supporters,
0: okay,
1: like Charlie Kirk, Tucker Carlson, and Megyn Kelly, who publicly pushed the administration to release more files on Epstein in July of 2025.
0: Okay.
1: After a Turning Point USA turned into an Epstein grievance fest.
0: Yes.
1: Where several speakers ripped then Attorney General Pam Bondi, Trump called Charlie Kirk and yelled at him.
0: Jeez. Scolded really?
1: Him. Yeah.
0: Oh my God. Crap.
1: From the book, Kirk had held a Turning Point USA event the previous day that turned into an Epstein grievance fest with one speaker after another bashing then Attorney General Pam Bondi. That happened on July 12th, the same day Trump backed Bondi on social media and said his fans need to stop wasting time and energy on Jeffrey Epstein.
0: Right, right. That's the call. You made that call to Charlie Kirk, and then what did Charlie Kirk say?
1: Who knows?
0: I mean, is this why?
1: I think Charlie Kirk kept talking about it, though.
0: Right, and then he was about to come out against Israel, and then the next day, this guy out of nowhere shoots him.
1: What was the next day?
0: Well, you know, later on, this dude who is not a professional marksman or anything from a million miles away hits him in the neck, and okay.
1: The second thing, then FBI Director... Deputy Director Dan Bongino, remember him?
0: Bongino, of course.
1: Berated Pam Bondi after the Justice Department published a memo in July of 2025 that said Epstein did not have an incriminating client list and that no further disclosure would be made.
0: Who said that?
1: Bongino got mad and yelled at Pam Bondi.
0: Bongino, but what about what you used to say on your podcast about all this shit? I mean...
1: He was a release the Epstein files guy, big time.
0: But then he got to government and it was... Why was it different?
1: Because he was told to shut the fuck up.
0: Oh, that's right. You took the king's money.
1: Cash told him shut up.
0: Cash told you to... Cash Patel was your boss, dude. That is so...
1: humiliating.
0: God.
1: The day the memo was released, Bongino showed up to a daily Justice Department meeting with the FBI staff and the Attorney General. He was in a, quote, volcanic mood.
0: Ooh.
1: As soon as he entered the room, he erupted at Bondi, shouting at her. You fucked this thing up from the start, he yelled. The way you've been talking about this, that dumb fucking charade with the Epstein files, the they're on my desk nonsense, all the promises to the folks out there.
0: I want Alec Baldwin to play this part in the movie, to be the Trump for this. I think he would kill this.
1: Cash Patel and Bongino both subsequently told a White House official that Bondi needed to resign.
0: That is insane. Hey, Pam, I don't know if you listen, but I like hate you. So I just want to get that out of the way. But I'm trying to think what, could you imagine having someone talk about your, like Cash Patel, like say what should be, how you should be handled? I'm just trying to wrap my mind around that.
1: The next one, J.D. Vance, Vice President J.D. Vance, tried to coordinate an interview with podcaster Joe Rogan, which would have been tied to the Justice Department launching its Epstein Files website. So what does that tell you? They thought Rogan would be on their side.
0: They're trying to court Joe Rogan. That is the saddest shit I've ever... You're begging a comedian for help. You are the star of Hillbilly Elegy. Put on your big boy pants.
1: Get this. The administration had pushed for then-Deputy AG Todd Blanche to go on Rogan to discuss the files. But Rogan told Vance he didn't want him on the show.
0: Shit,
1: during
0: Joe.
1: A phone call. Joe Rogan gave the thumbs down to Todd Blanche.
0: Shit, man. I mean, well,
1: Vance,
0: yeah.
1: Vance, according to the book, Vance argued that if he were the one to appear on Rogan's show, then only a part of the conversation would be about Epstein. The rest of the interview, he told the group, could be about the president's recently passed legislation and what it would do for working families. But the podcast never came together. So he wanted to go on.
0: This is insane.
1: Yeah.
0: This is sad. This is sad. You know, your country has, quote, jumped the shark when the ruling regime is begging Joe Rogan for help me, Joe. Help me, Joe. I don't know what to do about the Epstein files. Please put J.D. Vance is calling for help.
1: Right, right.
0: That we're fucked. We are fucked.
1: This came after Vance told others in the administration that he, quote, feared losing some of the so-called low propensity voters, like young men, due to the Epstein response.
0: We need to connect to the dumbasses. Get Rogan on the phone. Beg Rogan for help. Beg him. He turned.
1: Well, that's true. Low propensity means they don't vote that often.
0: Oh, okay. They're not
1: that's
0: stupid.
1: That's a term. Yeah. And
0: well.
1: That just means somebody that sporadically votes.
0: Okay, so they're trying to reach the geniuses that rarely vote, that listen to Joe Rogan.
1: Well, yeah, which means that they don't think, and they get them on emotion. They're not spinning policy at these people, unless the policy is, hey, let's round up and beat up brown people.
0: You know, yeah.
1: And that'll appeal to some of those assholes.
0: Joe Rogan's a guy that probably would have a dude on that... I don't know. Who's a typical Joe Rogan fucking guest? Like a dude that puts Kegel eggs up his ass and tries to...
1: Oh, Peter Thiel has already been on Rogan.
0: But he said no to the acting attorney general of the United States. I mean, I know it's not necessary. I don't know. God, does that make Todd Blanche? Is it because of your personality, Todd? Why did he turn it down? I'm serious. Because out of principle makes no sense.
1: No, he turned Todd down.
0: I understand.
1: Rogan turned Todd down.
0: Why?
1: Who knows?
0: Was it because he's boring? Because he's very boring. It's not because you have principles. Fuck you. Why? I don't understand that. Did Blanche get to go on to Theo Von or
1: Cash Patel? This next story, FBI director. These are just some of the nuggets in the upcoming
0: book. I love it.
1: FBI director Cash Patel and Bongino.
0: Yes.
1: Both told a White House official that Bondi needed to quit her job after that aforementioned memo we talked about. Quote, 2 days later, the two men were summoned to a meeting with Susie Wiles.
0: Damn!
1: And Bondi in the situation room Ooh. Complex. They were the last to enter a small wood-paneled room. Seated around the table were Bondi, Wiles, Todd Blanche, and Taylor Budowich, one of Wiles' deputies.
0: No, Joe Rogan not invited.
1: The moment Bongino sat down, Wiles told him she'd been informed that he leaked a sensitive story about Epstein and Trump to ABC News. Bongino replied, I'll tell you what. I'll give you $100,000 cash right now. I'm not kidding. Walk out to the West exec. Put that reporter on speaker and get him to admit I leaked it. $100,000. Susie Wiles said, well, we got ourselves into this. Bongino said, no. We didn't get ourselves into anything. I warned you guys about this the whole time and you ignored me. And exactly what I said was going to happen happened. And now you're pretending I was in on this. I was never in on this.
0: This is so good. Shit, this has to be a movie. Who plays Bongino? AI, we'll do it AI.
1: The Rock.
0: The Rock. Shit, man. I have to get a pulp beverage. I tell you, man, What is this? What goes on in the White House?
5: Are those sodas?
0: Yeah. Oh yeah. Yeah. Yeah. Yeah. Yeah. Give me one. Yeah. Thank you. What goes on in the White House? We just learned that, hey, the snakes are coming, right? We have a warning. We're not doing shit, right? Nobody gives a fuck about these fucking snakes. But yet our Department of Interior czar is busy changing the fountains. Fuck you. This is amazing. It's like Joe Rogan. Why is he not in the cabinet? I mean, I just don't. He's a real influence.
5: He wasn't offered.
0: Right. He turned it down.
1: Who knows? Who says he wasn't offered?
0: Susie, he should have your job. Joe Rogan should be chief of staff. Why not? That's not crazy.
1: Susie Wiles then told Bongino the Trump team needs to be all in and agree to move forward. Well, Bongino said, I'm not in on this plan, and stormed out. Forget it. I'm out of here.
0: Damn.
1: Quote.
0: It slams the door.
1: I don't know.
0: God, man.
5: Two more stories.
0: You know, shit. I bet Bongino thought he would last longer than Cash.
1: The next story is the continuation.
0: Oh, good.
1: Shortly after this, Bongino vented to a, quote, confidant that Epstein is going to be President Trump's Iran-Contra. I'm sorry to do that while you were drinking. Yeah.
0: That's true. Wow, that's crazy. Iran-Contra style / Epstein files. I'm trying to figure out what that means.
1: He also...
0: That's a good comparison. Okay.
1: He also said, Blondie fucked this whole thing up, using the nickname Blondie.
0: Does anybody want to blame the president that went over to Epstein Island and raped a bunch of kids? Does anybody want to blame him? Go ahead. Sorry.
1: Blondie. She was the one on TV saying over and over they had all this stuff. There was never anything. We were always clear about that. But now everyone thinks we did something wrong and I gave up everything. And now it's all disappeared because people think we screwed something up with Epstein.
0: You know, that's Bongino?
1: Yeah.
0: I don't know. I have a lot of thoughts who could play him.
1: I think he's lying about there not being anything.
0: How old is Bongino?
1: 40s, probably.
0: Okay. He's too old. Tom Hardy can't play him, right? I mean.
1: 40, 50?
0: I don't know.
1: How old, Dan? How old is...
0: Damn, Bongino. Shit, man. I don't know.
1: 51.
0: What is that? What does the White House do? What is the... I guess the business of government isn't government. Because in T1, Alex Acosta was rewarded for the sweetheart deal he gave Epstein. And then somehow the Trump administration, I guess, and then Epstein kind of hung himself, right? And then now we have this Epstein shit. It's like, what is the presidency about in America, really? Dealing with the Epstein files, I guess. I guess that's what we do. We deal with the Epstein files, and then we try to beg Joe Rogan to make it okay.
5: Oh, God.
0: I mean, I don't know. I'm so glad we got rid of the Obama deal with Iran. I feel so much safer. Shit, man.
1: And the last one here, this is Mediaite putting these together, by the way. quote, J.D. Vance at one point was panicked over how the Epstein saga was dividing Trump's MAGA base.
0: Think about that, though. Think about, you're calling it these people think of the Epstein saga as what we had to go through, but they never think about it like this because my boss is a child rapist, right? They don't think about the victims at all. This is your Epstein saga. At least he wasn't fucking you, JD.
1: His solution,
0: yeah.
1: Vance, quote from the book, floated to colleagues an extraordinary PR gambit that the White House enlist Tucker Carlson to interview Epstein's longtime girlfriend and co-conspirator Ghislaine Maxwell in prison.
0: What do you do, smuggling in there?
1: Vance thought it might help the president if Maxwell was willing to state that Trump had not been part of any wrongdoing with Epstein.
0: You know, I think you're breaking laws there. I actually think you're breaking laws. I think there is, if you want Ghislaine Maxwell to do an interview after she was found guilty of these crimes, and then she's going to talk about how, what is the point of the Ghislaine Maxwell interview? This is the most confusing spin people I've ever heard of. I mean, my God, what are you, Think about this. Never mind. This is fucking nuts. He's a child rapist. You can't spin that, JD. Or maybe you don't. I don't know. Maybe they don't find it bad. That's all the White House is.
1: Oh, wow. I didn't. That was weird.
0: Yeah.
1: I had Blue Sky open.
0: Yeah.
1: And I didn't see any notifications. And then I just went back to it. And there's like 7 notifications. Shit. And a bunch of stories that got sent over the past couple of days. Oh, thank you. Oh my God. Another
0: shark attack. Snake. Shark.
1: A spearfisher was killed on Saturday.
0: God damn it. That is
1: in Australia's 3rd fatal shark attack in 4 weeks. We did the other two.
0: Shit.
1: The 35-year-old man was spearfishing with family.
0: With your family?
1: Off Michaelmas Island near the port city of Albany in Western Australia.
0: Were they in the water?
1: When he was attacked before noon, the man was brought by boat to Albany, where paramedics were waiting, but he could not be revived. The authorities suspect a 15-foot white shark was responsible.
0: That's a suspect. Is he booked? Have you charged him? Or
1: the spate of 3 fatalities is extraordinary in a nation that has averaged around 3 a year in recent decades.
0: Bullshit! Hold on! Stop! What time is it? Okay, too bad. Should have buried this one. Okay, what are we hearing? 3 times a year? Fucking liars. Liars.
1: Yeah, that's probably true.
0: Bullshit. 3? Is this Australia?
1: Yeah.
0: Oh, okay. 3 attacks a year. That is a lie. What is... Okay, I see what they're doing. Where did this... Is this...
1: Well, 3 deaths a year.
0: Oh,
1: is
0: okay.
1: It deaths or attacks? Well, I already closed the story, but anyway.
0: Yeah, okay. Was it an encounter? Fuck off. How many encounters in? This person just didn't happen to die.
1: What do you mean? Like somebody...
0: Well, I don't know.
1: They had tea with a shark?
0: You know, listen... We learned from Jaws that the tourism industry will massage the numbers. It's an encounter. What the fuck were you doing, spearfish?
1: That business and government will team up to screw the people just so they can make profit? Come on,
0: yeah,
1: Ryan.
0: Hey, don't worry about these monsters. You know what? I mean, the guy's dead, and that is horrible. Why were you spearfishing with your family? That is literally chumming the water. That is bad judgment.
1: Also from this book, I found another story that would be the 7th now part, which maybe you might like this part.
0: None of these sharks go to Mar-a-Lago, right? None of them?
1: Well, they're members.
0: That's right.
1: Maggie Haberman, Jonathan Swan's bombshell book reveals a panicky situation room meeting.
0: Situation room?
1: That was called to discuss... a Jeffrey Epstein-related claim.
0: Okay.
1: That Trump had a thing for, quote, nipple abuse.
0: The Strait of Hormuz is closed. We're at war with Iran. We got nipple abuse on aisle 5. I mean,
1: the
0: nipple
1: story
0: abuse?
1: Also contained a stunning account of a situation room in the release of the Epstein files. Okay, we know about that.
0: Are Trump's nipples pierced, his own nipples, or does he abuse others?
1: They convened in the Situation Room about the nipples. The emails from Epstein accuser Sarah Ransom.
0: Yeah.
1: R-A-N-S-O-M-E. Ransom.
0: Yeah.
1: I think it's Ransom. That detailed a very specific claim about Trump. Quote, another friend, this is an email from one of the victims.
0: Okay.
1: Another friend was one of the many girls that had sexual relations with Donald Trump. She confided in me about her casual, quote, friendship with Donald.
0: Okay.
1: Mr. Trump definitely seemed to have a thing for her, and she told me how he kept going on about how he liked her, quote, pert nipples.
0: God, that is so...
1: Donald Trump liked flicking and sucking... Oh. Her nipples until they were raw.
0: Shame on you, Maggie Haberman and Jonathan. Watch your face. God damn.
1: No. This is the email.
0: It's the email
1: from the victim.
0: Right. How did you get this story? How the fuck did you get
1: these? Are out there?
0: Oh, okay. I just never heard of it before.
1: Yeah, yeah. These are in the Epstein files, emails that and
0: well, we
1: stuff.
0: Didn't do the story. Yeah, I didn't know. I didn't know he was a nipple abuser.
1: The Donald Trump liked flicking and sucking her nipples until they were raw. One evening when we were showering together, she showed me her nipples. This is the one victim talking about another. They looked incredibly painful as they were red and swollen, and I remember wincing when I looked at them.
0: Our president did that to her. That's shit, man.
1: The allegation was unconfirmed. Okay. And Ransom's credibility was not uncomplicated due to other retracted claims.
0: I believe her.
1: But that didn't keep Trump officials from having a surreal confab on the nipple stuff.
0: Hey, also, hey, you guys, it's not surreal. It fits. I wouldn't know if you had... if you said real or fake, I would guess real.
1: From the book...
0: Yeah.
1: Some of Trump's advisors in the Situation Room had never heard of the nipple claim. Those who had seemed to have only a passing familiarity with it. Many in the room thought this was all just discredited nonsense, but it might not matter. The Ransom emails could get new attention if they were included in a public-facing and searchable Epstein library that carried the branding of the Justice Department. Okay. An administration official had already searched for Trump-related materials on the still-private test version of the website.
0: It's a PDF,
1: and
0: right?
1: No, they have that website Control where you can F. go. They have that website where you can go search.
0: Oh, okay.
1: The DOJ put out, wink, wink.
0: Oh, okay.
1: The administration official had already searched for Trump-related materials on the still-private test version of the site, and the nipple material was among the first things to show up.
0: Wow.
1: None of the credibility issues would come into consideration if a government-endorsed database gave Ransom's claim about Trump a stamp of validity.
0: You know, okay, so he's a nipple abuser, but he is also an abuser of women, which includes nipples. So,
1: one of the officials told the group in the Situation Room, this is out there. They're going to make a huge scene out of this, even though it's not true and everybody knows it. Blanche argued that in context, the Ransom document and Ransom's disavowal of some of her other claims would make clear why the allegations related to Trump were never pursued for prosecution. Besides, the allegations...
0: What a way to say he's innocent, huh?
1: Besides, God. The allegations were already available online because of what had been unsealed, so there was no reason to leave them off the Justice Department website.
0: Right, okay, whatever, blah, blah, blah, blah, blah. The Why is he so mean to nipples?
1: Vice President Vance, these are people in the room talking about the nipples.
0: I bet J.D. Vance hates nipples. He does the same thing.
1: The vice president said he thought the president would be okay with releasing the nipple-related documents, arguing, listen to this, arguing that Trump had been accused of worse.
0: That's, hey, J.D., that's logical.
1: Hey, he said, I think we should put it out. Right. It would cause people to say we're going further than we need to. Quickly responding that the president would not, in fact, be okay with it was Susie Wiles.
0: Geez, Susie. I mean, do you know this? Has anybody ran this by Donald?
1: One official would later describe it as a surreal experience to having been discussing nipples in the White House Situation Room.
0: You know, this makes me think of the moment when Donald Trump on that CNN debate was like, they're eating the cats in Ohio, you know? Yeah. So, I mean, just saying, I kind of feel where J.D. Vance is going with this. I mean, it's salacious, but minutia.
1: But now the reports are that he's losing his mind over this book.
0: Right.
1: Well, he wants to go after them.
0: Well, you're not gonna. Read it, Donald. Are you gonna read the book?
1: No, I'm gonna sue them for $190 trillion.
0: But it's Maggie Haberman and Jonathan Watts's face. I mean, they've got citations, right? I mean, the publisher's legal department went through it. They went after John Bolton for the book.
1: He's actually pleading guilty to some of those charges.
0: And nipple abuse? Is he okay with nipples? I mean...
1: Ironically, of having classified material.
0: Oh, yeah, yeah. Well, he should be happy. We're going to war with Iran. It's what he wanted, right?
1: Probably, yeah. I mean...
0: So, but here's what's lost, and this is why J.D. Vance is right. Why does he hate nipples? I mean, this guy hates women so much. Not only does he hates women, he has particular... places on women that he likes to hate upon. That is.
1: Yeah, yeah, yeah.
0: That is astounding. I mean, how did you guys vote for this guy? I don't give a fuck who's running. If it's Joe Biden, if it's.
1: I apologize on Blue Sky. I really, I'm seeing all this shit from like days ago that's just popped up all of a sudden.
0: I mean, the guy spearfishing with his family, does that mean his family was, they were out on the, what were they on, a boat, or was he in the open water?
1: That's all the information I have.
0: I guess it doesn't matter, right? The guy's dead, and his family, I'm going to,
1: apparently the spear didn't.
0: Yeah, why didn't you spear that guy? Shit.
1: Oh my God. Oh my God, there's footage of of them trying to revive him on the on the dock, but he's blurred out.
0: See, you know, all you have to do is I'm going to have Zelensky come over when I'm president and say, "Listen, bring them bring them fucking drones over.
1: Leave the sharks alone."
0: Hey, you leave us alone, asshole.
1: Stay out of the water. It's their house.
0: I know, but they're so horrible. We can get the drones. We can get the snakes with the drones. Just have them out there, and whenever you see movement, take those fuckers out. AI that shit. I'm going to AI away the snakes. We don't even give a fuck. That was like an addendum story that day. It was like, oh, so we're almost out of here. By the way, nobody cares that the snakes are coming. More snake attacks for the future of Earth. No one gives a fuck.
1: What else have I got? This is... I think I've read something similar to this, but this is another one that just will remind us.
0: Okay.
1: What a shit country we live in. This is a Norwegian guy.
0: Okay.
1: It's hilarious when Americans pity my Norwegian tax rate. And yes, we pay more to the state. In return, we get free healthcare, free college, 49 weeks of fully paid parental leave.
0: That's like a year.
1: We do not have to crowdfund our cancer treatments.
0: Well, okay.
1: Your low taxes just mean you pay private corporations a premium for the privilege of still growing broke when you get sick.
0: Ouch.
1: Our system is an investment in human dignity.
0: Oh, okay.
1: Yours is a GoFundMe waiting to happen. The math is really not that complicated.
0: Yeah, okay, we get it. We fucking suck, okay. Hey, you don't have Trump RX. The pills are 1,000% less than they used to be. Yeah, I bet your fountains suck. I bet your Lincoln Memorial has graffiti all over it. These potholes.
1: This one, do I have time for this one? Yeah, I'm gonna read this fast. In 1879, J.P. Morgan paid a man to invent, not the singer, from the 70s. Or okay. When was J.P. Morgan around? 70s, 80s?
0: I don't know.
1: Remember she was on, what was that game show with Gene Rayburn?
0: Oh, shit.
1: Damn
0: it.
1: It's a little before our time.
0: Right. I don't know what you're, it's not like the Mary, yeah, The Match Game or Pyramid?
1: The Match Game. Yeah, oh, okay. Yeah, yeah.
0: Shit.
1: Yeah. Match Game. He hosted it for over 20 years.
0: God, what a great fucking career.
1: 62 to 69, then 73 to 79, then 75. Oh, Match Game PM. There was a nighttime version once a week from 75 to 81.
0: Cha-ching, motherfucker.
1: Anyway, and she was a J.P. Morgan was like a singer who was one of the panelists on that. I kind of remember.
0: Right.
1: My parents used to watch that shit, the nighttime version.
0: Yeah.
1: A billionaire who helped start Amazon just exposed the whole thing on Diary of a CEO. And once you hear it, you'll never look at paychecks the same way again. J.P. Morgan paid a man to invent the lie that is the foundation of modern economics.
0: Okay.
1: 146 years ago, a guy named Henry George wrote a book called Progress and Poverty. It was the first mainstream book about the rich systemically stealing from the poor, and it literally became the best-selling book in the history of the United States at that time.
0: Shit.
1: The working class was reading it everywhere.
0: 1879.
1: And the people at the top of the economy completely lost their minds.
0: Oh, shit.
1: So J.P. Morgan personally brought a man named John Bates Clark to Columbia University, which was essentially the intellectual headquarters of Wall Street, and told him, fix the problem. So Clark wrote a book called The Distribution of Wealth.
0: Oh, my God.
1: In it, he invented something called the Theory of Marginal Productivity.
0: Okay.
1: Which claims that because markets are perfectly efficient, Ryan.
0: Oh, yes.
1: The amount of money you earn reflects exactly the value that you contribute to the economy.
0: Why don't you grind me down and put me in the slurry then? Just use me for fuel.
1: But this is like the Laffer curve that was invented. There was no Laffer curve. The famous story is that Laffer and a bunch of rich assholes were sitting around and they said, you know, there's got to be a sweet spot somewhere in the taxation.
0: Oh, with the suffering and
1: in taxation of billionaires, of rich people that but it's got to be low, of course. That will stimulate the economy. So they're not worried about the society.
0: Right.
1: They're worried about the taxes they pay.
0: Is this where trickle down comes
1: coming
0: from?
1: Back to them? Yeah, yeah, yeah. That is trickle down.
0: Oh, okay.
1: And that was where they said Laffer curve. He drew a curve on a napkin.
0: Yes.
1: No digits, no data.
0: Right.
1: And he put a dot down low and said, it's got to be around here.
0: On a napkin?
1: Yeah.
0: A napkin? That's it?
1: Yeah, I believe that's the story.
0: I believe that pisses me off. First of all, J.P. Morgan, why are they a business? Why do we allow them? Because, listen, there's a couple of documentaries on Netflix right now about, like, Hitler and World War II and shit and J.P. Morgan's part in financing wars. You know,
1: Laffer stated he did not invent the concept, citing numerous antecedents, blah, blah, blah, blah, blah. His name became associated with the idea after an article was published in National Affairs in 1978, linking him to the idea. One person recalled a 1974 dinner meeting at the Two Continents restaurant in Washington, at the Washington Hotel, with Arthur Laffer, Jude Winitsky, Donald Rumsfeld, and Dick Cheney.
0: Wow.
1: And his deputy press, Rumsfeld and his deputy press secretary. So this is 74. In the meeting, Laffer, arguing against Gerald Ford's tax increase,
0: okay,
1: reportedly sketched a curve on a napkin to illustrate the concept. Cheney did not accept the idea immediately, but it caught the imaginations of those present.
0: Shit.
1: Laffer professes no recollection of this napkin, but he writes, I used the so-called Laffer curve all the time in my classes with anyone who, and with anyone else who'd listen to me.
0: Right. So,
1: and it's been thoroughly, by the way, debunked.
0: Is that what Cheney was thinking about? He's in the woods with his buddies. He's got his gun ready to go, looking for a pheasant. And he's like, all that, I'm thinking about that Laffer curve interview I did with Donnie and the other guys. And then, oops, he accidentally shot his buddy.
1: Because his argument with Laffer is with the Laffer curve is that somewhere once you pass a certain amount of taxation, then because you're hurting these poor rich people, they're not going to be making more money, which then would contribute more taxes. So they're trying to frame it like,
0: yes,
1: look, if you lower our taxes, you're going to end up making more, actually.
0: Right, because you're going to invest it in the economy. Or are you going to put it in some weird fucking account in the Swiss? Are you going to
1: buy a $500 million sailboat?
0: And then on top of all this, like, it's not good enough. Like, that Laffer core, that's affirmative action, isn't it, for rich people? If that's not good enough, that wasn't good enough. So on top of that, you have KPMG, and you have Arthur Anderson, and you have all these people.
1: Oh, yeah, yeah, yeah.
0: They even have that affirmative action built in, but it's not enough. They go and they loopholes and shit.
1: So,
0: fuck them.
1: J.P. Morgan hired this guy from Columbia University to write a book, and this guy did the same thing. Invented another theory out of his asshole.
0: Why don't
1: called the Theory of Marginal Productivity, which says because markets are perfectly efficient, the amount of money you make reflects exactly the value you contribute to the economy. My
3: like I said.
0: These fucking assholes sit here and they think of bullshit and lies, right?
1: Yeah, yeah.
0: What about, here's an idea. Why don't you think about something that's real? And the amount of time you spend on that, you might, but you're bad people. That's right. That's
1: so if you make 15 grand a year, that's because you're providing $15,000 of value. If a hedge fund manager makes $500 million a year moving money around for rich people,

0: Because if workers ever concluded that their labor was worth more than they were being paid,
1: yes,
0: they would revolt and destroy the whole system.
1: Look, guys, they're showing us how to do it right there. They're actually showing us what they're afraid of.
0: Which was the whole point. The theory was invented to prevent a revolution. Well, and it worked so well that it got absorbed into mainstream economics.
1: Oh, yes.
0: And is still taught as a foundational principle to this day.
1: Well, listen.
0: Every time a CEO says, the markets decide your salary, they are repeating the framework that was literally commissioned by J.P. fucking Morgan in the 1800s to convince you not to ask for more money.
1: We're listening to assholes from the 1800s.
0: Nick Hanauer recently told this story.
1: Okay.
0: Nick Hanauer is a billionaire. He's one of the rare good ones. He's one of the ones that is saying, you should tax the fuck out of me.
1: Yeah, he's scared, right?
0: No, he's been around long.
1: No, I mean,
0: he's been benevolent for a long time.
1: Yeah, but these
0: he wants to pay more taxes.
1: Right.
0: He's a big liberal.
1: But I'm just saying, like, Elon and all these guys, maybe they're scared. Is Elon scared that we're going to come take his shit, or is he not?
0: Well, the ones that don't want to pay taxes are the ones that should be scared. Yeah.
1: Yeah.
0: People like Nick Hanauer or even Mark Cuban, both say, you know, I'll pay more taxes.
1: Yeah. And you know what? You would too, because if I was in charge, I would have a goddamn three team. I would have auditors. If you want to be a billionaire, fine. Your house better have a wing for all the auditors that are counting everything. I swear to God, I'm auditing you all fucking 24/7 live audit.
0: So
1: all the time.
0: Nick Hanauer shared some numbers.
1: Okay.
0: The median full-time worker in America earns about $60,000 a year.
1: Okay.
0: If that same worker had maintained the same share of GDP,
1: okay,
0: that they had in 1975,
1: yes,
0: you'll be shocked to learn, Ryan,
1: right,
0: they would be making not $60,000.
1: Oh, wow.
0: They would be making $120,000.
1: Light it up.
0: The gap goes all the way up to the 90th percentile. So even people that are making good money.
1: Yes.
0: So if you're making right now, you're in the 90th percentile. If you're making $180,000 a year, the old distribution, you would be making $250,000.
1: See? But the $60,000 a year people would be making $120,000.
0: The only people who have benefited from the last 50 years of economic growth,
1: not us,
0: were the top 10%, of which the vast majority of that went to the top 1%. Trillions of dollars every single year that used to be wages for regular working people is now sitting in the accounts of the wealthiest motherfuckers on this planet.
1: You know, that's the thing. No more audits of poor people. Only audit these billionaires, because we know they're lying. And you have to terrify them. This sucks.
0: This happened.
1: JP Morgan's bullshit. And you've done nothing but misery on this country.
0: This happened because of policy, tax cuts for the rich, deregulation for the powerful, and wage suppression for everybody else. All justified by an economic theory that was invented specifically to make you believe that you deserve exactly what you're getting.
1: Okay.
0: And the craziest part is that GDP growth rates in America were 4 to 4.5% for decades when workers were kind of included in the prosperity.
1: When was this?
0: After the war. World War II.
1: This is unacceptable.
0: As soon as the neo-libs took over in the mid-70s and implemented these ridiculous policies, GDP growth fell to 3% and then eventually to 2%.
1: But then Ronald Reagan saved the economy, right? He brought everything.
0: No, he's one of the neo-libs.
1: Oh, right.
0: Including people in the economy doesn't slow growth down. It's literally the thing that creates growth.
1: Why did we believe that?
0: And the theory that convinced the world otherwise was a hit job paid for by one of the richest men in history to keep workers quiet.
1: That guy's worse than Hitler. I don't know.
0: No.
1: Fuck him. Fuck that motherfucker.
0: But evil. Yeah.
1: Evil. That is why people starve. That's why people have

0: of money. Because J.P. Morgan, some fuckhead in a top hat.
1: Well, it wasn't just him. It wasn't just him. It was him and all, you know, all the Gilded Age motherfuckers.
0: We
1: are robber barons. That's why they're called robber barons.
0: Hey, you rich people.
1: Hey, we're doing it again.
0: Absolutely. Well, I would stop it. I would stop it.
1: What is Elon? What is Bezos? What are all the AI billionaire twats?
0: I tell you
1: they're
0: what,
1: they're all robber barons.
0: No, to me, in my administration, they be defendants. They have to get in here and defend. How are you a billionaire? It's not fair. Show me how you're a billionaire. And then we have to redistribute your shit, you know? I mean, God.
1: So I thought that was interesting. I never knew anything about that.
0: That's crazy. That is the birthplace of American fucking poverty right there.
1: World.
0: Yeah.
1: As our form of crony, dishonest, corrupt capitalism spread like a cancer around the world.
0: Hey, Jesus, listen to me. You had that part in the Bible where you're like, you break up all the fish and you feed all these people. What about that? Right? In reference to this, does that not betray that? Did that happen in the Bible? He's like, everybody share your fish so nobody starves. Not anymore, man. Jeff Bezos is like, my boat's so big, I gotta blow up this old beautiful bridge to get it out to the fucking ocean. Listen, these rich people have spaceships. That should be illegal. Fuck that.
1: The distribution of wealth, a theory of wages, interests, and profits.
0: Say goodbye to your fucking private planes, assholes. Say goodbye. Goodbye! You're gonna be taxed so hard you can't afford them, you're gonna have to sell it off. Say goodbye to your multi-homes that you're never in. Say goodbye, because that's illegal. Say goodbye to your homes that you don't need.
1: The revolutionary work is what brought him into the American, the first American economist with an international reputation. Right. He lays out his marginal productivity theory of distribution, a rebuttal to Marx and an apologetic for capitalism, in insisting that in a competitive market economy, all work is fully and fairly recompensed, and all labor and capital are, in a very real sense, equal components.
0: Wow.
2: Whoa.
1: In other words, if you're getting paid minimum wage, that's what you're giving the economy back. That's what you're contributing. You're not worth more anymore.
0: What if we all got paid the same?
1: Well, I don't know about that, but I don't have a problem with
0: how are we going to make this right, though? Because
1: some kind of meritocracy, and I don't have a problem with rich people. Go ahead, be rich. Well, take away the influence. That's it.
0: What I have a problem with is that we have this information. We know that J.P. Morgan lied, and we know that our economy is built on bullshit. So how do we got calculators. I'm going to put some nerds in a room, make it right. What do the billionaires owe the poor people? And they can cut us a check. And I'll be fine. But you better get liquid. God damn it. That's not fair. That's bullshit. We just have to correct it. See, we know. Now we correct it. Get out your checkbooks. Might not be able to afford 4 Lamborghinis. And a sauna. And 2 pools. God, I don't know. You have all these... how much is a membership to Mar-a-Lago?
1: Oh, a couple $100,000 to join?
0: You're not going to have that anymore. Because you can't afford it. You're going to pay so many fucking taxes. You're going to choke. So many taxes. You're going to cry.
1: So that ties in with the Norway thing. Norway, you know, has found a way, and a bunch of other European countries to still do the capitalism thing, but with a heap and helping dose of socialism.
0: Well, why can't we do it? We're stupid and dumb. We let game show host rapists be our president. At least he got the graffiti off the...
1: We allowed them to take over the media, too. They're trying to do now. The Ellisons are going to take over CNN. They're trying to, now that they've put a shiv into 60 Minutes over at CBS and all that. And Paramount.
0: Right,
1: they got that already, and now they want Universal, which means they're going to get CNN, which means they're going to get all Trumpy.
0: Right. I mean, that should... How do people not run on the... It seems like if you... I don't care what party you were on. If you went on the mic and said, here's my platform. We're going to redistribute the wealth. There's like... How many billionaires are there? How many?
1: Hundreds.
0: Oh, that's it? That's it?
1: In the world or in this country?
0: Hundreds in the country. Probably.
1: For some reason, the number 900 is popping into my head.
0: That's it. That's not a lot of people.
1: Between 989 and 1100 estimated.
0: Listen, Elon went in there, fucked with Doge. He should fuck with all his Social Security and Big Balls and all those guys did that shit. I got my same group. I don't know what to call them. I have my own Big Balls. And guess what? We're auditing all 900 of you.
1: 1,000 is the middle. So,
0: yeah. You guys are getting audited.
1: Over 60% of U.S. billionaires live in only 4 states. You want to name them?
0: Shit. California.
1: Ding.
0: Jeez. Florida?
1: Ding.
0: Yeah, because it's state income tax, right? New York?
1: Ding.
0: Texas, Pat.
1: Oh, well done.
0: Shit, yes.
1: Sweep.
0: What do I win? Oh, a revolution, a communist takeover.
1: Get the broom.
0: Get the broom. We're sweeping. We're sweeping you guys to the fucking audit office. We're going to look at all your fucking shit because I know you're lying. 900? Oh, my God. My IRS department. I'll be on the phone with those guys every day.
1: List of countries with the most billionaires.
0: U.S.?
1: Number one.
0: This is a hard one. I'm just going to go with U.K.?
1: No. 11th.
0: Because they have...
1: They have 56 people. Billionaires living there.
0: Because they pay more taxes or something, right?
1: I wonder if that counts the royal family.
0: God, Jesus Christ. What stupidity. Shit, the Vatican. No, I'm kidding. France? No.
1: 13th.
0: United Arab Emirates? Saudi Arabia, right?
1: Oh, you know what? I'll bet we don't really know, which is why they're not listed.
0: Yeah, like Putin.
1: They're listed at like 28th, but I don't believe that.
0: Putin, what do you claim on your income taxes? Do you do it easy, or what do you declare?
1: Same with Russia. I mean, you would think, where is Russia? Is Russia even on this list?
0: Yeah, they got one billionaire. It's Putin. He takes their money.
1: Oh, a fifth.
0: Oh, fifth.
1: Is Russia.
0: Wow. Wow.
1: Second is China.
0: Oh, okay.
1: Communist country.
0: Right, but it's China, but the asterisk should be their Congress.
1: But this is where the MAGA droolers argument falls apart when they're like, we're going to be communist. There's nothing communist about China.
0: It's in name.
1: Right.
0: In name.
1: You know nothing about Marx. They know nothing about Marx. Right. All they know is communism equals evil because they're tiny little one-celled brains. That's as much as they can process.
0: Here's what China is about. People informing on each other and then getting sent to prison for the rest of their fucking lives.
1: Number three is India.
0: Wow.
1: Four is Germany.
0: Nine!
1: Five is Russia. Sixth is Italy. Seventh is Canada.
0: Canada.
1: Eighth is Hong Kong. Ninth is Brazil. And 10th is Taiwan.
0: Okay. Shit.
1: There you go.
0: Congratulations to everybody taking all the shit. Exist so we can have
1: Iceland has one billionaire.
0: Oh, man, that guy.
1: Who is the one billionaire living in fucking Iceland?
0: I know. Why are you there? No offense. Shit, man. I tried to watch some Icelandic TV this one. The actors are good and everything, but it's like, you live here. I mean, it's beautiful, right?
1: Iceland?
0: God damn. It is beautiful,
1: yeah,
0: but
1: it's... It's also fucking Iceland.
0: Yeah. Who came from there? Bjork? Is that
1: Bjork is from Iceland, yes.
0: Is she really? Oh, that's right. Okay. That's probably the billionaire. Is it just Bjork? Is she the billionaire?
1: I don't think Bjork is.
0: She should be.
1: A billionaire.
0: She should be. She's truly unique. What a great artist. See, Jeff Bezos, I'm sorry. We're breaking you up, right? Why can't we break up his operation, Amazon?
1: Oh, boy. Bjorgulfur Thor. Bjorgulfur Thor Bjorgolfsson.
0: Burger Filler Thor Bjorgolfsson.
1: Bjorgulfur Thor Bjorgolfsson, known as Bjorgulfur Thor.
0: God. Can we just call him Thor for these purposes?
1: Colloquially in Iceland, known as Bjorgi.
0: Bjorgi.
1: is an Icelandic businessman and entrepreneur. He is chairman and founder of Novator Partners.
0: Woo.
1: He has built and invested in a number of larger companies with smaller startups. Blah, blah, blah, blah, blah, blah.
0: Did you come from family money or did you build that up on your own, billionaire?
1: He's the first Icelander to join Forbes' magazine list of the world's richest people.
0: Fuck that.
1: He's been declared Iceland's first billionaire.
0: That means that government should be embarrassed. We weren't taxing everybody enough, and all of a sudden we took our eye off the ball and we got a fucking billionaire over here. Right? Isn't that a failure in their taxing? Like, you have a billionaire. It's like a case of measles popping up. I thought we cured that.
1: He did, however, due to the 2008 financial crisis, he lost much of his fortune and faced personal bankruptcy. He worked out a complex deal with creditors to pay off his debts while holding on to key investments.
0: Okay, so he went bankrupt but felt no consequence, really.
1: He published an autobiography in 2014 about the ordeal titled, Billions to Bust and Back. I'm sure, I want to know what your bust was. You lied.
0: I lost the money my parents gave me. Maybe not. I don't know.
1: Now he's listed at $3 billion.
0: You know, I would call he's what?
1: Now he's got $3 billion estimated.
0: That's it?
1: So he came back.
0: That's it? Hey, you know what? I would call my IRS department and say, hey, how many billionaires do we have? We have 900. What are we at now? I need that list down. I need that list down to like three. Fuck this. 900 billionaires. That means your society is gross and you hate poor people.
1: We got to get to this story.
0: Shit.
1: In a shocking expose.
0: Okay.
1: By a former associate of Melania Trump.
0: Okay.
1: Amanda Ungaro.
0: Okay.
1: The first lady has been accused of working as a high-end escort,
0: right,
1: for deceased sex offender Jeffrey Epstein.
0: Did they team up on the nipples? God.
1: Ungaro emphasizes that it was not Trump introducing Melania to Epstein, but Epstein introduced Melania and Trump. Now, Michael Wolff has said this. Melania's like, I sue you for $1 billion. That is a lie.
0: You know, Melania.
1: Remember she put out that weird video?
0: Yes.
1: It was like, I did not meet Jeffrey Epstein.
0: Oh.
1: Jeffrey Epstein did not introduce me to Donald.
0: Is that what this is about?
1: Yeah.
0: Oh my God, Melania. Hey, listen, there's nothing weird here, right? This happens with lots of first ladies.
1: Ungaro said, let's tell the public you never were the one introducing Melania to Trump. It was Jeffrey Epstein, and she was the escort of Jeffrey Epstein. That's how she met Trump, said Ungaro. She was talking to.
0: I mean, come on, guys! All the shit you gave Hillary Clinton, fucking the first lady, met Donald Trump, was introduced by a sex trafficker. The biggest sex trafficker ever. Is that how Barack and Michelle met? Or,
1: but this is one of the guys that like was, I think it was an agent for Trump agency or something. This other guy,
0: the sex trafficking
1: Paolo
0: story.
1: Zampoli, the Brazilian model. That's Ungaro, is also the ex-girlfriend of agent turned presidential envoy Paolo Zampoli. So he was an agent at the Trump agency,
0: right?
1: I think.
0: The modeling agency.
1: Wink, wink.
0: Yes. Okay. I don't remember this with Tipper and Al Gore or anything like this. This is.
1: She said, Ungaro said that she spent 20 years in Melania's inner circle and has been told that it was indeed Jeffrey Epstein and not Donald Trump who introduced her to the close-knit elite circle.
0: This guy, what wife number was this?
1: Who?
0: For Trump.
1: Three.
0: Okay, so at this point, he's had three wives, including Melania. Mm-hmm. So this is his third marriage. To normal people, it would be significant that Jeffrey Epstein introduced Melania to Donald, but this is third time around. He's on drugs. I guess it's no big deal to these fucking people. Listen to who's running this country, man. They're begging Joe Rogan for advice. Jeffrey Epstein introduced Donald Trump to his fucking wife. Hey. That guy got eaten in Panama City.
1: In 2016, Melania was outed by a blogger, Daily Mail blogger, Webster Topley.
0: Hello.
1: Who alleged that the FLOTUS worked for an elite escort service in New York. Now Melania finds herself again in trouble as she wanted to get ahead of unverified FBI tips by delivering the public that weird speech at the White House.
2: I've never been friends with Epstein. Donald and I were invited to the same parties as Epstein from time to time, since overlapping in social circles is common in New York City and Palm Beach.
0: Are your nipples okay?
2: My nipples are still sore from the last time he touched them. Boy, 27 years ago.
0: Listen, even Bill Clinton, not in his wildest dreams, would have these headlines about him on the same day. Nipple torturer and also, hey, Jeffrey Epstein got this couple together.
1: So this is somebody else saying that Melania's lying, that she was introduced to Trump.
0: But she was an elite hooker, escort? I mean, you know,
1: that she was
0: worker.
1: An escort for Trump. Or not for for Epstein.
0: We don't. Is that how they were introduced? I mean, hey, Donald, here's the person you're... how much? Right? I mean, that's it.
1: Who knows?
0: Somebody knows. Someone knows. Can... You know what would be badass? Let's say we have these midterms and people abide by whatever, and we win the House or something. Can Speaker so-and-so call in Melania and have her testify about this and say, listen, right?
1: I guess.
0: That was, first of all, Melania, I want to remind you under oath, is it true that Donald Trump's penis looks like a mushroom?
2: Tiny little mushroom.
0: I mean, shit, man. Are you happy? All told, Melania, do you wish you would have married somebody like a, well, I don't know, like a John Travolta or a Putin or somebody else, some other famous person? Does she regret it, is what I'm saying. Do you think,
1: shit.
0: Yeah, that movie, though.
1: God.
0: She regrets it, right?
1: Are you putting feelings on her? Are you giving her feelings?
0: I guess. Did you cry, Melania?
1: What's wrong with you?
0: Melania cried when they tore down the balsa wood sculpture of her
1: and burned it.
0: You couldn't tell they burned it, though. I mean, it's a weird thing. It's like, oh, that's burnt. That's damaged. It looked damaged before.
1: So, oh, we only got a couple minutes left.
0: How's the numbers? How are the numbers on the Melania movie?
1: I want to do this story real quick before we get out of here.
0: Shit, man. I mean,
1: have you seen these protests going on in Albania?
0: No.
1: Do you know what I'm talking about even?
0: No. I want to check this out.
1: This is gross as fuck.
0: Oh, no. God.
1: These protests are swelling in Albania.
0: I'm so stressed
1: protesting
0: out.
1: Ugh. Against corruption.
0: Okay. That sounds good.
1: And the spark for this, they're carrying, a lot of them are carrying... pink flamingos, and some of them have signs of flamingos wearing sunglasses and holding AK-47s. The people are taking to the streets to go after their own government in increasing numbers over this corruption that they're looking into. The corruption.
0: Yes.
1: We talked about this story a little bit before, I think, is this Jared Kushner, Ivanka Island.
0: Oh, my God.
1: That Ivanka, there's a video of her. Do we have time? There's a video of Ivanka, and she literally says, it's like she takes credit for finding this island. Like she's Magellan.
0: The island's near Albania?
1: It's off the coast of Albania.
0: Okay.
1: And she says, she's like, oh, we were at this lovely, it's the most beautiful island I've ever seen. It's just there and nobody's there and everything. So they're going to buy it. They want to buy it. And Kushner wants to put rich people resorts all over it.
0: And he's going to bring in flamingos?
1: Here's the thing. No, the flamingos are there.
0: Oh, my God.
1: It is a beloved wildlife preserve.
0: Fuck this.
1: That the Albanians visit, but there's no resorts. There's no, you know.
0: They appreciate the island and its beauty.
1: Exactly.
0: God, I hate this story so much.
1: Albania protests swell as opposition to Kushner Resort persists. But here's the thing. It was a public land. It was protected public land. But for some reason, a little while ago, when after Jared had been in the country.
0: Yes.
1: And rubbing nipples with.
0: Well, I hope he's only rubbing them.
1: With some of the poobahs of Albania. They changed a couple of laws, Ryan, as far as what public lands can be sold.
0: Imagine these rich people see a land with beautiful animals on it. It's like, I want to own that. Fuck that.
1: Thousands took to the streets today.
0: With guns?
1: Of Albania's capital, Tirana, in the largest demonstration so far against the development of a luxury resort planned by Trump's son-in-law, Jared Kushner. The project, expected to cost around 5 billion euros, has provoked outrage in the Balkan country because of its location on a protected wetland home to flamingos, seals, and sea turtle nesting sites, but also for the perceived lack of transparency. It's not perceived. It's a lack of transparency surrounding the plans designed by foreign investors.
0: God, see, this, you could call this political violence, right?
1: Protesters held signs that said, "Albania is not for sale," chanted "New Albania" outside Prime Minister Edi Rama's office as the crowd stretched a mile down one of the city's main boulevards. A mile.
0: God, do we have an embassy over there?
1: The project.
0: Oh, shit, guys.
1: One protester said, "The project in Zvernek is a project with no transparency. And this is the apotheosis." What a great word. "Of what has been happening in Albania for the last 35 years. So today, enough is enough."
0: I fucking love it. I love it. This is bullshit. That's not.
1: This guy's been in power, Rama, since 2013. And now people are more and more blaming him for not eradicating widespread corruption or doing enough to improve basic services like healthcare.
0: Wow. I mean, cheers to Albania for standing up for your flamingos and your fucking sea turtles.
1: But last week, Rama went on television and said, "It's going forward.
0: Maybe
1: and it will be completed responsibly."
0: Bullshit. Send me the drones. Protect that. You can protect that with just a small drone fleet. No one would get near it.
1: But these Albanians are pissed because violent clashes broke out earlier this year as protesters demanded the resignation of his deputy, Belinda Baluku, over alleged corruption. He fired her, but they don't trust the government anymore, and they're getting sick of it.
0: Right.
1: The resort development is the brainchild of Kushner and his wife Ivanka, who described falling in love with Albania a few years ago while visiting on a yacht.
0: What in the living? Yes, you were at the yacht. Look at the beautiful sea turtles. Meanwhile, let me dump my sewage.
1: Protests erupted at the development site near the village of Zvernek when developers erected a fence around some of the land last month. That fence has since been taken down.
0: Viva la resistance, bitches. Hell yeah.
1: So people are getting sick of this bullshit.
0: You can't just buy the island.
1: Worldwide.
0: Fuckheads.
1: We got to get out of here. Thanks for joining, everybody. We'll do it again. Faithless Friday, usual time, usual channel. Thanks for buying shit through the Amazon link. crabdiving.com/Amazon. 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Doesn't cost you fuck. 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
0: Follow the very funny Patrick Vile on X or Instagram at Vile Experience. Oh, so freaking Vile.
1: Viva la resistance, everyone. We'll hit you up on Friday. Bye-bye.
0: Fuck Trump. Fuck these Jared Kushner fuckers. Penguins, eat your eyeballs.
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0: What do you have to lose by trying something new like Trump? 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
9: That sounded like Tally.
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8: 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We get a wee little commission. It doesn't cost you anything. Just helps us out here with some Bezos cash.
9: Hey, Jeff, do you have AI that you're developing? Does he have AI?
8: Oh, yeah, I'm sure, yeah.
9: Is yours under control? Or are you like that little bitch over at Anthropic who's like, ooh, I might lose control of my tech. God, motherfuckers.
8: I feel a sneeze coming on. But
9: God bless you.
8: Not quite yet. It's brewing. Join us on our social media.
11: I've received.
8: Oh, thank you, Jesus.
9: God bless you. Am I saying it right, Jesus? Is that what you meant? Did you mean that?
8: Who?
9: Jesus, did you want us to say, why are we saying God bless
8: you? Oh.
9: Why?
8: We talked about that on Friday's show. The I believe it
9: the
8: was
9: the exact thing.
8: People thought that your heart stopped when you sneezed, and therefore you're lucky to be alive. Gee, should I answer this call, Ryan, that is all ones?
9: Oh, absolutely, Pat. This is the president. We want to count on your vote when I take over the country. Welcome to the biodome. No, not the biodome. What's the dome he's?
8: The Thunderdome, the Thunder Thighs Dome, the Plunder Dome.
9: Explain to me again what we're celebrating coming up.
8: I like Plunder Dome.
9: The what?
8: I like Plunder Dome. It's probably plunder already dome. Been said.
9: Well, there was a plunder there. It's never coming down.
8: Let's launch right into the headlines this beautiful new week. It's actually a nice day here in Florida. It's a little warm, but you know, it's Florida.
9: Yeah.
8: Over to the commie pinko liberal.
9: Defeat.
8: HuffPost.
9: Oh, wee wee.
8: Oh God, my allergies are like, I think, you know, it's this fan. I think fan is hitting my face and
9: the allergies were a lot worse under Biden.
8: The allergies, like, oh, yeah.
9: Like you've never seen.
8: He started the allergies.
9: I made it so much better. Go to Trump RX.
8: HuffPo. MAGA freak out in La La Land. This is great.
9: Good.
8: This is great. And, you know, this is the exact same fucking thing that happened in the 2020 election. We all said, on this show multiple times we said, and I use we as in all the liberals out there, all the broadcasters that know anything about how the election was going to roll out in 2020, was that there was going to be a red mirage because Trump had set it up so that he scared all the dumb MAGAs into not voting by mail during COVID, and all of the smart Democrats were like, fuck that shit. I'm mailing my vote in. Absolutely. And there were several states that don't start counting mail-in ballots until after they're done counting the ones that were set, that were done live. So, or right. at like midnight that night or things like that. So we said, like, states like, I don't know, was it Ohio, Pennsylvania, one of the two.
9: Yeah.
8: That
9: I woke up.
8: That, yeah, that Trump would be in the lead. You're going to go to bed. They're going to wait. They're going to count. They're going to open and count the start counting the mail-in ballots, which is going to be overwhelmingly Democrat. And it's going to the Democrat number is going to shoot up. And that ended up with Biden winning.
9: Yeah.
8: And that's where Trump is claiming the fraud. It's the exact same fucking shit that's going on in L.A. with this mayor's race, with this idiot Pratt.
9: That guy. I can't even imagine that he is.
8: And it was predicted. It was like, you know, L.A. takes a long time to count. California takes a long time to count.
9: It's a basic thing. And I hate the term red mirage. There's no mirage. There is no mirage. That's weird because the only thing that there's no mirage. When are you
8: well,
9: done?
8: Unless you're stupid. And you think.
9: No, that's stupidity.
8: You think when only 50% of the vote is counted, if somebody's in the lead, they're going to win. That's not
9: right. Right. Well, what we're talking about is when are you done counting? Let's say you're counting a thing. When are you done counting the thing?
8: When you've counted the last one.
9: That's right. It's very basic. Basic human, basic bitch.
8: Trump wants you to stop counting at midnight.
9: I am
8: remember
9: not
8: that one.
9: Trump right,
8: was like,
9: right.
8: "Yeah, you should have stopped counting at midnight."
9: I want you to stop.
8: But that's just not how it works. And the same thing is happening.
9: It's not how counting works, guys. Your counting is done until when you're. I can't even define it. It's so stupid.
8: And
9: when is counting finished?
8: And the smaller places, the least less populated places where the MAGA people are going to be counted first,
9: you know,
8: because there's fewer of them. So yes, the Republicans are going to be in the lead. Then when you get to those big evil cities where everybody lives,
9: right,
8: and yes. start counting those, and the Democrat numbers start shooting up, then the MAGAs are like, "Well, it's fraud. Blah, blah, blah, blah, blah. It's gotta be fraud."
9: These are Nazis. These are Nazis, and the people that vote for them are dumb as shit. And we got dumb fucks. Listen to me. We have been nice to you. We have been inclusive. We have tried not to be mean to you because you're stupid, but please stop voting. The whole of 90s, rock the vote. Everybody vote. What dumb bullshit that was. Quit voting, dumb people. Go lick a battery. Fuck off. God, man. It's getting COVID. Go shove bleach up your butthole and don't vote.
8: It prevents Ebola.
9: Yeah, it's a mirage. It's a red mirage. No, you don't know how to count. Everything, now, you're right. Everything's a mirage to these dickheads. I hate it.
8: So now that progressive candidate, Democrat. Oh, God, I am so sorry. I'm having really bad drip.
9: At least you can fucking count. Nasal
8: drip. The progressive candidate, Nithya Raman, has passed former reality star Spencer Pratt in the ongoing Los Angeles mayoral vote count. Pratt and his supporters, including Trump, have been losing their fucking minds. I'm not reading directly from the HuffPo. I'm paraphrasing.
9: I am so embarrassed, Spencer, that I used to watch your show. And only because you're so
8: Oh, did
9: fucking,
8: you ever watch that show?
9: Yeah, he's so dumb.
8: I never watched 30 seconds of The Hills.
9: It
8: I
9: is just so
8: did,
9: dumb.
8: I had no interest.
9: What you did to the entertainment business, go fuck yourself. And you know what? I'm glad Karen Bass burnt your fucking house down, dickhead.
8: Both men shared conspiracy theories on social media as Rahman's lead became clear Sunday evening. Spencer Pratt wrote, "A net swing of more than 43,000 votes since Tuesday. 43,000, huh? Where have I seen that number before?" He wrote, retweeting a report from Fox 11 LA that stated Rahman was leading Pratt by that many votes. What? Probably nothing, he said. What does that mean?
9: No, here's what it means. He's like Trump. He's saying numbers and he's lying.
8: Here we go. Here it is. His response came alongside a photo of a report that said there are about 43,000 homeless people in Los Angeles, promoting the idea of election fraud despite a lack of any, zero evidence. Zero.
9: And how he said it is so stupid. A net swing. Suck my dick, you dumb shit. And you know what? He's just like Trump. When you say numbers, you're lying, because I watched a debate. And you're talking, you just started throwing out numbers about this fire, wind speeds, it didn't happen, reservoirs that were full that weren't.
8: Would he use a Sharpie?
9: Fuck, yes. He actually said Karen Bass burnt his house down. That was like one of his campaign slogans.
8: While Pratt had an early lead on election night, Rahman has surged as mail-in ballots have been counted. As of Monday, Rahman is in second place with 27.1% of the votes counted so far. Pratt has 26.7% of the votes. She will likely face off against the incumbent Karen Bass in the nonpartisan election in November. So it's going to be a Democrat and a liberal DSA type Democrat.
9: They don't like each other. They don't.
8: Karen Bass?
9: No, I saw the debate. It didn't seem like they liked each other at all. In fact, you guys should have. Never mind. That's fine. But at least Spencer lost. You lost, you dumb shit. You should lose. But you want to be the mayor of LA? Why don't you go back to wherever you're from, crawl into some fucking K-hole in Huntington Beach?
8: He says he's probably going to leave Los Angeles.
9: Where are you going? Where are you going?
8: Probably here. Or no, Texas.
9: No, we're deporting you.
8: Trump, who endorsed Pratt, took to Truth Social on Monday afternoon to say it's not possible for Pratt to have lost, similarly promoting the baseless theory that the election had been rigged. Not possible for Spencer Pratt to have lost the LA runoffs after the big lead he had. Third world nation, rigged elections. Now they'll be working on great guy Steve Hilton. He won't have results for possibly 2 weeks, according to officials.
9: You know, fuck you, man. Shit. God, Donald, it's not possible. I didn't think it was possible that
8: counting votes in California typically takes more time than other states because estimated 80% of voters cast their ballots by mail.
9: Yeah.
8: That is one of the primary drivers why it takes so fucking long to vote.
9: You know what? Listen, he's talking about what's not possible. I'll tell you what's not possible, because I've never seen it. To have somebody on your makeup team blend that line between your fucking saggy face and your neck that has a vagina on the front of it. Have you ever seen that?
8: On Monday.
9: I've never seen that blended, that line. It must be impossible.
8: CNN data analyst Harry Enten said any talk of a rigged election is, quote, the dumbest conspiracy theory he'd ever heard.
9: Yeah.
8: Enten pointed out that if establishment Democrats had rigged the election, then Pratt would advance in order to give Bass a better shot at remaining mayor, as she is the establishment choice. Polling shows that against Pratt, Bass would have won by 18 points, but if she faces off against Rahman, she might lose.
9: Yeah.
8: Enten said that Trump's endorsement of Pratt did him no favors, considering that Los Angeles residents heavily, I'm going to say hate Trump. It says disapprove, but they loathe Trump.
9: Oh, they hate
8: with him. Only 15% of Los Angeles voters are registered Republicans. Oh, I remember living there.
9: Are they really, though? Because there's all those rich fucks that live up there in the hills. I assume.
8: Yeah, but they have big houses. That's where all the people aren't packed.
9: That's true. That's true. Yeah, most people.
8: You remember K-Town?
9: Oh, that's right.
8: We were like sardines.
9: Yeah. Yeah, what are you doing in? What are you doing in LA, Spencer Pratt? You seem like a Huntington Beach load.
8: By the way, will continue to be accepted until tomorrow. The counting process must be completed and certified within 30 days. So they have to be postmarked.
9: Yes.
8: By election day.
9: Oh, okay.
8: But they give them until today or tomorrow for any, you know, oh, it got stuck in the mail bullshit.
9: Wow.
8: And
9: okay.
8: They count those. And that's the Republicans are trying to get rid of those laws.
9: And they count those until they're finished counting those.
8: They don't like that.
9: You don't understand. You understand that, Donald, but you know that your mouth-breathing fucking moronic meth head supporters don't understand it, don't want to understand it, are little Nazis.
8: Benny Johnson, who's a far-right lunatic with some, I think he's one of the ones that has like some toe-tapping kind of stuff going on.
9: Oh, okay.
8: Alleged closet homosexual who's virulently, you know, anti-gay.
9: Anti-gay, of course.
8: In December 2025, Johnson made legal threats after Milo Yiannopoulos claimed Johnson had been secretly engaged in sexual acts with men at political conferences.
9: Well, who, Milo?
8: Yiannopoulos' claims were made while appearing on Tim Pool's podcast. Listen to this swill that we're talking about. Yeah. Milo, Benny Johnson, Tim Pool, along with former Congressman George Santos.
9: Yay!
8: Johnson put out a tweet following the podcast saying he was duty-bound to take action to protect my family against those who maliciously defame and attack us.
9: Duty-bound? That's the dumbest. I am duty-bound. Like what? King Arthur's court or something to protect him? Or what do you mean? Like Goebbels to Hitler? I am duty bound. Shut the fuck up.
8: The following month after Johnson announced intentions to travel to California to investigate fraud, Gavin Newsom's Twitter account replied with a reference to the app Grindr. Johnson replied to the comment with mention of Newsom's extramarital affair that had occurred years earlier. Class. Right. So anyway, Benny Johnson posted that this he lied and said that Rahman conceded the race.
9: Oh, okay.
8: On election night and was in a, quote, historically insurmountable third place. It's just not true. Did not concede. He lied.
9: Right.
8: And then he said, this was before the machine took over.
9: Shit, man. I wish the machines would take over you. I guess. I don't know.
8: Elon Elmo responded, promoting the same machine. Bullshit, yeah. And wrote, they forgot to inform their puppet.
9: Shut up, dickhead. God, you're so gross. I wish I had never seen those pictures of you in the bathing suit.
8: That's wrong, Elon. You couldn't fuck with those machines enough in California to get your way?
9: No, he can't fuck with machines. He's stupid. He's on ketamine.
8: That's not according to his ex-wife.
9: What kind of...
8: Or ex whatever she... One of his baby mamas.
9: Yeah. What kind of fucking... tech guy can't play what video game can he not play on his own without help? A Sherpa?
8: Well, all of them, but it was PoE2, I think.
9: Yeah, this guy, I've never played that game. It sounds complicated. I don't know. Path of Exile. Oh boy. I can't complete Path of Exile, but I'll see you in Mars. Suck and fuck off. God, that is the dumbest shit. You're weird. Why didn't he run for president? Why not?
8: Although he doesn't play that much because he gets just bombarded in the chat by people that hate him.
9: Well,
8: like when he used to live stream it.
9: Right.
8: Elon Musk left rattled as he faces brutal trolls.
9: He left. You're a pussy. I'm my God.
8: And he rage quit. We did that story. He rage quit during a live stream of Path of Exile 2. After repeatedly dying while also being ruthlessly cyberbullied. Because he doesn't know how to play. He's got the biggest, baddest, badass character that, you know, some 14-year-old in Asia got 3 cents a month to build for him.
9: Yeah. Yeah.
8: And took a month or two to build of 8-hour days of playing.
9: Is it fun then?
8: And for who?
9: For Elon. I mean, how does he have fun then?
8: Well, that's the thing. I don't understand that at all. And that's actually what's wrong with our system on a macro level. People like Elon think they could use their money to just buy everything, to bypass all of the normal processes that the regular humans have to go through.
9: You bought Donald. And you know what, Elon? I think you should go to jail for that Doge shit. This guy can't play a video game without a helper, but he wants to take Medicaid and fuck with Social Security.
8: I think a bunch of these rats are going to jump ship like Thiel. I think Elon may jump ship if the midterms go as expected and then we take the White House back in 28.
9: I mean, isn't there something in the Patriot Act in there somewhere about enemy combatants needs that you could round up and put in Guantanamo that will
8: Patriot
9: do.
8: Patriot Act needs to go.
9: Until we get Peter Thiel. Peter Thiel is like Vladimir Putin. That guy is never going to do anything on this planet except spread misery and pain. That's it.
8: Root and branch.
9: Yeah, he needs to be like...
8: the Patriot Act.
9: Right. Yeah, but let's get...
8: Including the DHS. Gone. Right.
9: Oh, I want the DHS gone. That's easy. And ICE. gone.
8: So yeah, the MAGA mini minds are losing their little pin sized brains trying to pretend that there's massive fraud going on when all they're doing is counting mail in ballots like they're supposed to.
9: You know, Melania, what I'm going to do when I'm president, I am going to give all these drag queens sledgehammers and they are going to disassemble that fucking tennis court you built. Is gone.
8: Oh no, she didn't build the tennis court.
9: Oh, what was what?
8: She destroyed the, she rehabbed it, but the tennis court was there. Destroyed the Rose Garden.
9: Oh, it's paved.
8: It's a lot of it, yeah.
9: We are
8: and,
9: breaking.
8: And it's all like white and you know, totalitarian, fascisty.
9: Yeah, we're taking that bunker down. The bunker goes
8: like Iur in. In Rome, if you go to that neighborhood where Mussolini, you can go stand underneath a giant horse that has balls and you can point at him. That's what I did in a very adult moment. There's just a stark, you know, white, very fashy buildings that are just creepy as hell.
9: That dome, that Thunder Dome, I can't wait for that. Who do we put
8: we
9: in there?
8: Don't need another hero.
9: That's right. That cabin. We're sitting in that cabin in there. 2 minute or one man leave all day until, you know, who goes in? Who fights who? And we could get people that were impeached or fired back in there for, you know, so Kristi Noem versus JD Vance. What do you think about that? Would that be a good fight?
8: How about Kristi Noem against George Santos?
9: Yeah. I love that. Oh, that, yeah, they both hate dogs.
8: Over to the Drudge Report.
9: Woo!
8: Let's see. Four headlines. The first one says, AP, fewer see country as exceptional.
9: Our country?
8: Yeah.
9: No.
8: No fucking way.
9: We're a shithole.
8: How is that possible?
9: Well, we let the maggots vote, and we weren't serious. We let our guard down after Barack Obama. We let our guard down and got lazy, got real fucking lazy. And then lazy in between the two Trump terms. And then
8: the survey from the APNORC Center for Public Affairs Research highlights many Americans' feelings of unease over the future of its representative government, particularly among young people. It presents a jarring contrast as communities around the country commemorate the nation's 250th anniversary. Only about one quarter of Americans say the U.S. stands above all other countries in the world.
9: Well, we know it doesn't.
8: 25%. And what? How? I want to know what metrics they're using.
9: Gun deaths. Well, wait, Somalia might have us through someplace like that, but I imagine we're up there with gun deaths.
8: Well, I think we want positive things, right?
9: I'm sorry, I can't. But, I don't know how to do
8: that. But right, that's my point. What right now, what metric?
9: Stock market.
8: You know, oh, we got the biggest military. Oh, I'm going to squirt.
9: Yeah, but it's getting killed by Iran over there.
8: Yeah, we're throwing it all at Iran.
9: And it's not going well.
8: 44% say it's one of the greatest countries along with others. About 3 in 10 say there are better countries than the U.S.
9: Well, who else has Trump RX, man? Who else has... we got that big cross in Texas, right?
8: Oh, God.
9: Now you say something positive. We have measles.
8: Americans remain divided about whether diversity is an essential feature of the U.S. identity.
9: Well,
8: we could argue that goes back, I don't know, let's say, you know, since the beginning.
9: Yeah, and we've never really resolved how racist we are. In fact, we embrace it every time we vote and use this electoral college. We're embracing racism.
8: Well, yeah, we let the motherfuckers that
9: we're lazy,
8: the ancestors of or the descendants of which we are living among right now,
9: right,
8: get away with bullshit.
9: Yeah,
8: we should have smacked them the fuck down with all the Jim Crow laws and all the redlining and all that shit. That shit should have been taken care of in the 1870s.
9: Well, burned the South.
8: 1880s. But we're still doing it.
9: But they burned it, though. Think about it, though. You had the Civil War. Sherman came through and burned the South, right?
8: Atlanta.
9: Well, he burned Atlanta. I mean, they burned it. They burned. Shouldn't that have resolved it? Shouldn't everybody said, wow, we got literally burned. Maybe we should change how we're doing things.
8: No.
9: I mean, I don't know. Can we just split up? If we're divided, can they go somewhere else?
8: The problem is it's far less geographic now. I mean, it's like urban versus exurban kind of in every state, right? You got these, the blue dots where all the people live. And then you've got surrounding counties that are blood red with, you know, 8 people, a cow, and wheat.
9: You know, I just had a hilarious thing. What if ICE doesn't get, you know, done away with? They would just repurpose it for a certain thing. The denazification. That's why Putin went into Ukraine. That was the bullshit he said, right? How do we denazify this country?
8: Let's see.
9: At least it's not the Washington Redskins anymore, right?
8: Four, young adults are much less likely than older Americans to believe the U.S. is special compared with other nations. Good, good. The youth, once again, are smarter than the rest of us because they figure shit out. 4 in 10 of U.S. adults around under 30 say there are other countries better than the U.S.
9: Yeah. Yeah, you know, I wonder if you think about the other countries that are better than us, maybe they don't hire leaders from that I don't know, that create a really creepy, like, teen beauty pageant thing. I mean, that is a weird thing to have on your resume to be president, I guess. Isn't that weird?
8: A survey also finds widespread cynicism about America as the land of opportunity. About half of U.S. adults say the American dream, the idea that if you work hard, you'll get ahead, once held true, but not anymore. About one third say it still holds true. Who are those fools?
9: To those people who are complaining that you cannot make money anymore, there's no upward mobility.

0: Jesus Christ, change the fucking channel, Grandpa.
1: Right. Well, what do they like about it? I mean, maybe they like the fact that, I don't know, television's better. Like, they didn't have Netflix. Now they do. They like that. What do you think? I'm really trying to figure out what, if you turn on the news and say, boy, I like what's going on.
0: And golly gee, who is it mostly? Republicans. 57% of Republicans say the American dream still holds true. If you work hard, you'll get ahead.
1: The problem is, that's a
0: 57%.
1: It's a complex question because their president is nearly dead in a news conference. I don't know. Sometimes I wonder if the Trump's makeup person doesn't care, or are they literally doing the best they can? I have no idea, because it looks insane. He's literally saying gas is cheaper. He's lying about the price of gas, even though you dumb fucking maggots go out and see how much it is. Do you know what I mean?
0: Yeah, yeah.
1: What is that thing called? Our education system should apologize. There should be, God, we suck.
0: And that's why they're trying to kill it even more, because the rise of MAGA would not be happening if we had gotten our way and pumped money into the education system. Teachers, there should be tons of teachers, and there should be low student to teacher ratios, and teachers should be paid like doctors, because they're as important to society to not turn out idiots.
1: Well, the person that made a living of like half naked dudes beating the shit out of each other with chairs, she's running education, right?
0: Oh, okay. Yeah, I was thinking somebody else. Yeah, yeah.
1: Do you think Betsy DeVos was better, or is Linda McMahon better? I'm serious. It's a serious question.
0: Both. I mean,
1: I don't know.
0: Yeah, I think Linda's smarter and more destructive.
1: Whoa, smarter.
0: But you remember Betsy?
1: Yeah, but Linda McMahon,
0: Ditsy DeVos. Trump called her Ditsy DeVos.
1: But Linda McMahon. Oh, that's true. But it was his.
0: Well, yeah.
1: What about the Epstein files people pulled? I mean, do you care that your president's a fucking rapist? Or are you happy about that?
0: More than half of the people in America say they're not going to celebrate the 250th. They don't give a fuck.
1: They're going to get shit-faced. That's what's going to happen. I mean, really, does it say if alcoholism has gone up? It surely has. I mean, it surely has.
0: The other headline.
1: Republicans. Every fucking time you guys get elected, it starts to suck. And now it sucks. Everybody's drunk.
0: Did you see the shit about Trump going to the Knicks game tonight?
1: God, Donald. You're at war!
0: But everybody hates him.
1: Yeah, go.
0: And he's also, I have to see his guy.
1: God bless you. Go to the Knicks game. Or go back to that barn with watch your face from Meet the Press. That's funny.
0: Oh, I think I died for a second.
1: Oh, no. God bless you. I was late.
0: Police. People are pissed off because they paid a shit ton of money for these tickets.
1: Wah!
0: And they're being told to show up over 2 hours early to go through the extra security.
1: Jesus.
0: For fuckface. There's usually watch parties outside, and they put it on the Jumbotron in Times Square.
1: Yes.
0: Nixed it. Because they don't want all those people downtown.
1: Well, next time, don't elect the Nazi, guys. Don't elect the Nazi. He doesn't give a shit about Trump. Basketball is not your sport. Of all the sports out there, the stars of basketball fucking hate you. That is traditionally like the big stars of in the basketball league. They are more progressive.
0: Yeah, yeah.
1: They don't like you.
0: Baseball are the ones that love them.
1: Idiots. The Chipper Jones, guys. Sandy Hook was fake.
0: Police scuttled an NBA Finals watch party near Madison Square Garden, and the New York Knicks warned fans to get to Monday's matchup at least 2 hours early as part of enhanced security, with Trump attending the game. Trump is a longtime Knicks fan who confirmed Friday that he would be attending the first NBA Finals game in New York since 1999. He already has attended a number of major sporting events in his

0: second term, including the Super Bowl, the Daytona 500, and the Ryder Cup.
1: Hey, Trump, why do I give a fuck? The last time you went to a Knick game was 99. Who gave us that factoid? What does that fucking matter? So what? Open the straight, dickhead.
2: Stupid.
1: You're not even going to watch the game. That diaper. He's going to be in the seat on the floor, right? Right? Like where all the rich people sit, all the celebs. He's going to be in the seat with this big fucking diaper. And Spike Lee's going to be on the other side flipping you the fuck off.
0: The strict rules were put in place for those attending the game. The Knicks warned fans to bring as little as possible to Game 3. They said that a strict no-bag policy would be in place, and there would be TSA-style screening procedures for fans when they enter Madison Square Garden for the game scheduled to begin at 8:40 tonight Eastern.
1: No bags? That's what about Donald's colostomy bag? What about that?
0: I'm going to be wearing it.
1: I'm going to see.
0: Lindsay will be behind me with his mouth open.
1: What celebrity are you going to sit next to at the game around the court? Because that's what happens. It's like a big photo op. Who's sitting next to you? Kid Rock, that Morgan Wallen. Whoa,
0: celebrity. You mean with air quotes around it.
1: Oh, yeah. It's going to be celebrity. Kid Rock, Kirk Cameron, Mel fucking Gibson. I bet it's Mel Gibson.
0: Who's a big baseball fan or basketball fan?
1: That's a maggot.
0: That's a Knicks fan. I don't know. Like Knicks fans. Anyway.
1: Maybe Alec Baldwin will be there. You guys can fight.
0: God, that dog. What is she barking at back there? So there you go. Yeah, the Knicks. The people are getting pissed off. 10-block. There's a 10-block area surrounding it.
1: Yeah.
0: That.
1: A perimeter?
0: Yeah.
1: Who's in charge of the perimeter? You guys historically don't have a great track record. This fucking Secret Service. I mean, let's get the perimeter together this time, guys. Maybe there's someone fast coming who can outrun you. Not another perimeter. The guy was so fast too. Remember Trump said the guy that tried to shoot him at that press correspondence dinner should be at the NFL. Maybe should be in the NBA.
0: Let's see. Trump was invited by Madison Square Garden owner Jim Dolan. And the president also faced backlash for his comments on ticket prices. Ahead of game one, tickets were selling for, oh my God.
1: Yeah.
0: $8,000.
1: Oh, fuck that. Fuck all these rich people. I'm glad it's going to take you longer to get there.
0: When asked about the high prices stopping the majority of fans from attempting to buy tickets, Trump said on Air Force One, you can watch it on television. It's sort of semi-free to watch it on television.
1: God damn, let them eat cake, bitch.
0: That's the way life goes. Now, if the team wasn't a big success, you could go very easily. That's just the way life is.
1: That's right. Thank you, pedophile.
0: Let them eat cake. I mean,
1: God damn, this is bullshit. That makes me want to. Oh, my God.
0: The maggots just, they hear this and they don't care. He literally has said, I don't care about prices. I don't care about them.
1: Oh, my God.
0: It's expensive. Hey, that's too bad. That's life.
1: I'm sorry. If I'm president, I am seizing these dumb games and they're going to be owned by the people. And guess what? Normal people can go to the games or we're getting rid of them. Why do these exist just for people that can afford $8,000 to go? How much is, tickets are $8,000, but then you got to spend a shit ton on beer and what you're going to, but then if you're spending $8,000 on a ticket, you don't even care how much the food is, right? It's not even a blip on the, fuck this country. Fuck this country. Shove the $250 up your ass. Those fucking, if you can spend $8,000 on a fucking basketball ticket to go see a stupid fucking game, you need to be audited. Right? Are you paying enough fucking taxes? Shit.
0: We've got also here in the news.
1: Can I ask a serious question though? If you're spending, how do you buy an $8,000 ticket when you go to the game? Or is it like, okay, I'll just take one to see the game, and then the vendor's like, okay, that'll be $8,000. Oh, one for my girlfriend too. Okay, $16,000. Then what do I say? Can you break a $20,000 fucking bill? Are they selling these general admission? Hey, you know what?
0: Well, they were down to 5,000 on the day of.
1: You know what I want? If I was the Mom Donnie, do this and do a pay-per-view event. We'll watch. It'll be fucking great. What you do before this game, you say, as mayor, I'm getting rid of your reserve seats. You got your $8,000 tickets. Now, all you rich people, you can fight for which seat you want in there, motherfuckers, and then film that shit. God, $8,000 a ticket is gross.
0: We've got
1: shit, man.
0: What?
1: I'm just thinking about that. Like, that's a lot of fucking money.
3: So we have a deal. Okay, it's all good. We're ready to go. Hey, Netanyahu, you're going to stop the fighting in Lebanon, right? We need our oil. Netanyahu says, not only are we not going to stop, we're actually going to make it worse than ever. We're going to do the biggest offensive yet. And that is literally what they have done in the past week. Netanyahu says, not only are we going to keep fighting, it will intensify. It will be as intense as ever. They're talking about bombing the capital. They're invading the South. So
0: this was a couple days ago.
1: Yes.
0: Because now we know that both sides have said, well, we're going to pause for a second. But with Trump also yelling, did you see Trump basically begging? Trump is like, all right, you guys, I need you to stop shooting at each other.
1: Well, Trump begging, that's a good strategy right now. I think it's worth you begging.
0: I need you to stop shooting.
1: At least that's a tactic.
0: Claiming he's in charge.
1: You're in charge?
0: And that, you know, BB listens to him.
1: No, BB fucked you over. He mind fucked you. He mind fucked you. He did. And then he mind fucked Biden and he got you elected. Isn't that something? God. Sad.
0: Let's see, which version of this do I win? This is Axios. Trump called on Israel and Iran to immediately stop shooting in a post on Truth Social, because we know that the foreign ministers and the presidents or the mullahs of whatever side you're on are looking for official communication on Truth Social.
1: Yeah, and that's going to solve the Middle East, right? That'll bring peace to the Middle East. I mean, ever since I can remember, there's been Republicans shoving this idea out there that they're going to bring peace to the Middle East. But ironically, they're the ones that bomb the shit out of the Middle East. Why is that? Why do they do that?
0: Well, that's how they think they're going to bring peace.
1: That's so stupid.
0: That's the Republican way, which brings me to another story. Did I pull that story? Or did I just see that story? I think I... Oh, here, no, I did pull that story. A new national survey of over 8,000 American adults.
1: Ew. We have that many adults?
0: Found that 35.6% say political violence is usually or always justified for at least one specific political goal. That's up from 32% a year earlier. For Americans identifying as MAGA Republicans,
1: 100%!
0: It climbs past 50%, and they say we're the violent side.
1: Right.
0: This is a poll that shows the opposite.
1: Hey, I could have helped you guys out with this poll. And I it's hard for me to believe the number's that low. Did you see January 6th? How much? 50%?
0: Over 50% of MAGA, self-identifying MAGA Republicans say, hey, violence is cool.
1: That's low. I mean, have you ever seen the Good Liars on Interview the Maggots or the... anybody interview these maggots at the rallies? That's like 100%. They love political violence. They love it.
0: The survey suggests that support for political violence, at least under at least some circumstances, is no longer confined to a tiny fringe. While the overall increase from 2024 to 2025 was modest, the gap between political groups is wide. Researchers noted that the 2024 presidential election, which returned Trump and a Republican administration to power, provided an important backdrop for the 2025 survey. In previous years, with the Democratic administration in office, Republicans and MAGA-affiliated voters showed the highest levels of support for political violence.
1: Can I say why this is flawed, this poll? Because these people are asking these lunatic maggots if they think political violence is necessary. The problem is they will say
0: they're asking everybody.
1: It's not political violence.
0: They're asking 8,000 people.
1: But maggots don't understand political violence. Yeah. So that's why I think the number could be higher, because they don't see like beating a police officer to death when you storm the Capitol as political violence. They think that's tourism. So they don't get
0: it. So heading into 2025, the central question was whether winning the election would cool those attitudes. And guess what? No.
1: Hey, right. Here's a question to ask. Is tourism necessary to achieve a political goal?
0: Respondents weighed in on whether political violence was justified in general and then specifically to achieve any of 20 stated political goals spanning the full spectrum, including stopping voter fraud, preventing racial discrimination, protecting women's reproductive rights, stopping illegal immigration, and stopping police violence. They were also asked about personal willingness to use violence. See, this is interesting. Do you think violence is justified? Oh, yeah.
1: Hell yeah.
0: Would you personally do it? Well, fuck no. they were ranging from damaging property to threatening, injuring, or killing someone, whether they expected to be armed with a gun if they ever acted on those beliefs. MAGA Republicans remained far more likely than Democrats to back political violence.
1: Of course. Well, they don't read good. You know, give it up for all the maggots that could hang through this poll when somebody questioned them and you could understand what they were saying enough to say, yes, I love political violence.
0: And substantially, this is a neutral site. And it says MAGA Republicans were substantially more likely than strong Democrats to say violence was usually or always justified to advance at least one of the 20 political goals. 52.2% held that view.
1: Shit, man.
0: Compared to 32% of strong Democrats, which is still a scary number.
1: And then all those idiots are going to be celebrating. Be celebrating and beating up people. They love violence. It's like political violence. They're like, oh, wait, what about other violence? Are we allowed to do that too? Because I love that shit too.
0: Well, you also have to define the violence. I mean, if police start rounding people up and attacking people, and then people start fighting back against the police, I don't consider that political violence. I consider that self-defense.
1: Yeah.
0: Do you know what I mean?
1: Right,
0: if they're initiating the violence, you fighting back is not political violence. You fighting back is like I said, self-defense. If the cops come out, start shooting people at a pro-choice rally, then the people should be able to turn their guns on the police.
1: Right. Absolutely.
0: I mean, if they're doing it unlawfully, obviously, or whatever.
1: Shouldn't it be? Actually,
0: unlawfully doesn't matter because the Holocaust was legal.
1: Right. Well, there we are. Morality. So,
0: you
1: legality.
0: Know, law doesn't. You got to weigh the morality of the laws. You can't just say if it's legal or not.
1: But what about, shouldn't they say perceived voter fraud? Because they weren't violent about real voter fraud on January 6th, right? I mean, it was a perception of voter fraud.
0: Right.
1: So, you know, and again, it was tourism. So is tourism necessary to achieve a political goal is a better question for them.
0: Is feces smearing part of...
1: That's legislation.
0: Are you willing to spread your shit?
1: That's the only way that guy can express his feelings.
0: We've got, oh my God, Rogan is going to have Nick Fuentes on?
1: Perfect.
0: Allegedly.
1: Late. I can't believe that didn't happen earlier. I think you and Nick would probably agree on a lot of things.
0: Oh, no, it's not. It's not true. No,
1: Rogan, that's a good guess for you, though. That's perfect.
0: It's not true.
1: Okay.
0: This, well, hey. This tweet was retweeted a zillion times, though, and it's not true.
1: Hey, Nick, try Theo Vaughn or maybe Shane Gillis will let you open for him.
0: That wouldn't surprise us, though. I mean.
1: Yeah, a lot of these comments. Right? Yeah, I mean, absolutely. Try Theo Vaughn, seriously.
0: I'm not. Hakeem Jeffries tried to make a joke about Trump going to the Knicks game. I'm not even going to.
1: Who's that?
0: Exactly.
1: I don't even know who that is.
0: Exactly.
1: And it's odd because it's this. It's our minority leader, but he would be the speaker, right?
0: Yes.
1: No, oh, that's a.
0: Oh. I thought it was the dog. Let's see. What have we got here? Oh, we've got plenty of time here. Coming up on the top of the hour in a few minutes. I've got this story right here. Good news.
1: Yes.
0: Sort of.
1: Okay.
0: You do recall that. God, I'm trying to remember the exact wordage they used. But when they were fighting in court to not have to remove Trump's name from the Kennedy Center.
1: Okay.
0: To the defiling of the Kennedy Center with the Trump name on it.
1: Yes.
0: Didn't they say something like it would be like financially devastating? Remember they tried to argue that because the name of Trump's name, they've raised so many millions and millions of dollars that that's all going to go away.
1: Oh, yes.
0: Like the Kennedy Center hadn't been fine before
1: that. Right.
0: On donors.
1: Yeah, he just hates that all the fancy, famous people go there and shit on it.
0: But then when he took over, that started drying up. And then all the MAGA tree came in and you know, billionaires just started slinging money at it.
1: They defiled it.
0: But they said it'll be devastating to the MAGA board that he picked, handpicked and installed, said it's going to be devastating to the Kennedy Trump Center.
1: You know what's going to be devastating when I'm elected president in day one? Who are the people that got the that were recognized by the Kennedy Center last time? Like Vanilla Ice, Kid Rock, Lee Greenwood. It was a rogues gallery of Nazis, right?
0: Yeah.
1: Yeah, I'm revoking those. I'm yanking that. I'm going to go to your house and take your award back.
0: And the judge was like, no, fuck off. Take it off.
1: Yeah.
0: Well, guess what happened? It's gone.
1: Yeah. Suck on it, Donald.
0: Today, the Kennedy Center removed Trump's foul, filth name from the side of the building. From the website. They still haven't taken it off the front of the building yet.
1: Right, right.
0: The charge came more than a week after the federal judge ruled the center's board of trustees had illegally renamed the venue and ordered the restoration of its title, the John F. Kennedy Center for the Performing Arts.
1: I'm taking Sylvester Stallone's statue. I'm sorry. He got one in 2025. George Strait, I don't know. I don't care if he has one.
0: And Trump put his name ahead of Kennedy's, let's not forget.
1: Oh, yeah. Well, I mean,
0: he turned it into the Donald J. Trump and John F. Kennedy
1: right,
0: Memorial Center.
1: Well, I mean, it would be hard to do it the other way because then you'd have to move those letters. But Sylvester Stallone has a Kennedy Center Award. I forgot that. And Michael Crawford for best comedian of ever, right?
0: I mean, I can see Stallone getting one, I guess, maybe, but he's been around forever.
1: Kiss, though? Kiss, the rock band, of course.
0: Kennedy Center spokesperson said, we're complying with the court's order while evaluating all legal options to preserve this revitalization and recognize President Trump's leadership. Because don't forget, they also wanted to shut it down for 2 years straight.
1: Yes, it's in bad shape.
0: And the judge was like, you guys are nuts. You could do this piecemeal and keep it open. And
1: they
0: did
1: a press conference.
0: Keep the donations coming in.
1: They did a press conference back then in the boiler room of the Kennedy Center. And they were like, oh, see how horrible it is here. But you're in the boiler room. Oh my God. What? Kiss got one though. Do you think that
0: Kiss, I can almost see.
1: Wanna rock
0: Kiss
1: and
0: was roll. Huge, man.
1: Yes, but a Kennedy Center Award.
0: Well, you know.
1: I mean, come on.
0: Removing Trump's name from the website is the most concrete public reversal yet in Trump's campaign to take over the performing arts venue. And February 2025, he moved to purge the center's board of trustees, replacing members with political allies who elected him the chair of the board. In December, the reconstituted board voted to rename the venue, and Cruz added Trump's name the next day.
1: Are there a lot of Trump letters in some warehouse that he owns? Is he's? How do they make those the next day?
0: Oh, they had it ready. You know those fuckers had it ready.
1: They had it ready. What, Trump, I'm curious. You didn't ask permission when you bulldozed the East Wing of the White House. Why with this? Why didn't you just put them up there?
0: And it was literally created by an act of Congress. And Congress, that's the why they won the lawsuit. Because Congress is in charge of the Kennedy Center. Not the president. Not Trump.
1: Yeah. And also it's a memorial. The Memorial Center, right?
0: Well, that's why they said the Donald J. Trump and the John F. Kennedy memorial.
1: Because you can't memorialize someone who is supposedly alive.
0: Right.
1: Okay. Jeez. You gotta wait till you're...
0: He could fix that.
1: Is there gonna be... Hey, Trump, have you ever thought about like what memorial they'll leave for you after you fucking die? I mean, have you ever... Are they going to... Is he gonna get one?
0: No. He's... No. It's gonna be like Nixon is gonna be... I mean, Nixon
1: he
0: has...
1: He should have one.
0: Nixon has a library, but...
1: You know, that's the problem with America. We memorialize the wrong people. Of course, Lincoln was great. We all know that. It's stupid. That's an easy one. We want to forget Donald Trump existed. We can never, fucking never forget Donald Trump exists. Never, never, never. We should memorialize him. Memorialize Nixon.
0: Nixon should have gone to jail.
1: Right, and he didn't.
0: That simple, yeah.
1: We remember what, if we would have memorialized him, you remember what he was like, maybe we wouldn't have Trump, but we would want to forget, like, they ever existed.
0: Meanwhile, also, Trump upsetty pants and possibly getting a kick in the gunt. This UFC fight for his birthday.
1: Oh,
0: excuse me. America's 250th. It has nothing to do with his birthday whatsoever.
1: Right.
0: Somebody filed a lawsuit to stop it.
1: Yeah, they should, right? You can't promote the UFC.
0: UFC chief Dana White is reportedly footing the bill for the $60 million octagon extravaganza currently being built on the lawn of the People's House.
1: Let them eat cake, right? They can watch the octagon thing at home, maybe for free. Fuck this.
0: But a last-minute federal lawsuit filed on Saturday by the Public Integrity Project on behalf of two Virginia residents is seeking to put the June 14th mixed martial arts event on ice. According to Politico, the Trump administration's approval of the event violated National Park Service regulations prohibiting sporting events on federal parklands. In addition, the filing...
1: You white trash motherfucker!
0: The filing argues that Congress did not consent to the towering arch overlooking the event space and that no environmental review was conducted before construction.
1: Well, shit. Take it down! Take it the fuck down.
0: The plaintiff's lawyer called the event fundamentally a private commercial corrupt use of our most sacred national monuments for private gain. And that is what is motivating this lawsuit.
1: Right. I mean, it's, I don't even, like, you can't have a UFC is a private organization, right?
0: I don't know if it's publicly traded, but
1: I guess Elon was allowed to sell Teslas from the White House lawn. You can do a UFC fight. It's on the lawn too. It's just so trashy, man. I mean,
0: Shelby Christ, pew, get out of here!
1: Don't you think that?
0: Get out of here, farty! Get out! Get out of here!
1: I think that
0: come in here and drop that bomb.
1: The Octagon is sort of out of place there. It looks weird. I mean, it's bizarre. Bye-bye.
0: It's hideous. The let's see. The
1: damn.
0: What?
1: I was trying to look at a picture of the octagon because it's crazy looking. It looks like something from, I mean, why not an above ground pool too? I mean, shit.
0: In a statement, the White House claimed the legal challenge is obstructionist, baseless, and dilatory, attempting to prevent the fight, arguing that it's no different than various other White House hosted events on the South Lawn and properly permitted events on the Ellipse and National Mall throughout the year.
1: Ah, shut up. It's the color of Arctic Blast Gatorade, right?
0: Meanwhile, crews have been erecting the octagon-shaped cage that Trump says will feature a 5,000-seat arena.
1: What?
0: Right outside the front door of the White House. Crews are also placing large screens at the nearby Ellipse for overflow viewing. The UFC has said it plans to issue 85,000 free tickets to accommodate what they expect to be a large influx of spectators.
1: We have jumped the fucking shark. You know, I went to look at a picture of this UFC octagon, and I just got this headline. UFC octagon girls get patriotic makeover for the 250 extravaganza. I mean, fuck this.
0: I want bigger tits.
1: God.
0: No, she's too fat, too tall, too black.
1: We are
0: too black, ridiculous. Too black, too brown.
1: I'm not taking us seriously anymore. We suck. I demand this to be different.
0: I'm calling the manager.
1: I'm carrying. I want to be a Karen. I mean, what are we doing? Fuck this. God damn, we better win the midterms and get off your ass and do something. Chuck Schumer, fuck this. The octagon's here. Trash.
0: I want to see how long it stays.
1: Until we tear it down. I just want to see a picture of it. I haven't.
0: Can you type louder?
1: No. Oh my God. Hold on. It's crazy. Haven't looked at it.
0: You haven't seen that?
1: No, I just see. I don't know.
0: It's gone. The front lawn is gone. And supposedly, Dana White's going to pay for putting the lawn back the way it was.
1: You're going to do it yourself, you bitch.
0: But Trump is going to say we should leave something there. We should do something there instead of that big lawn.
1: You know what? We deserve it. Leave it. Leave it and look at it. All of us should go look at it and be sad for where we are because we might forget. I'm worried we'll forget if they take it down. It looks like something from something you would take to go through a portal to a new dimension in like a Marvel movie. Doesn't it? Like Thor would pop out of it.
0: And I understand they've gotten rid of a couple of or at least one of the UFC guys that would probably have been there was not invited because he's said stuff anti-Trump.
1: Oh, I thought you were going to say he said something racist.
0: So one of the top fighters is not going to be there because he's committed the mortal sin of talking bad about Trump.
1: Well, that's great, though. You should have him fight a little, a maggot will fight an anti-Trump person. That's a good through line, right? I mean. The octagon. I mean, is this pass through security? I mean, what happened? Did he order an octagon off Amazon or Temu and it shows up? They put it together?
0: Dana White, probably. You know, they probably have touring shows.
1: You know what? Fuck the White House. It's done. This country's done. The octagon.
0: Do you want to hear some leopards eating your face?
1: Oh, yeah. And have the leopard eating the face center stage on that fucking octagon so I can watch.
0: This is Senator Mike Lee, a MAGA piece of shit.
1: Oh, Utah,
0: right? A giant asshole, yeah.
1: Ooh.
0: Scumbag, fascist. But he's way up SETI pants.
1: Yes.
0: About... And I'm not even sure why this happened.
1: Okay.
0: But the Department of Defense
1: of War
0: dropped 180 religions or faiths from its officially recognized religion list.
1: Oh, okay. Well, they had too many, right?
0: A pretty big one it left off.
1: Wiccan?
0: Are the Mormons.
1: Damn!
0: The Latter-day Saints.
1: Human and Thuman so upset.
0: Here
1: right now.
0: Is a whiny piece of shit, Mike Lee of Utah.
1: Ooh.
0: A asshole extraordinaire and a Mormon.
1: Yeah.
0: Upset about this. Here is Mike Lee.
4: I think it's very unfortunate that the Pentagon has chosen to identify basically every faith group in America that professes faith in Jesus Christ as Christian, with one exception. That is those belonging to the Church of Jesus Christ of Latter-day Saints. I find this offensive, not just because that happens to be my faith, but not just because it happens to be the faith of tens of thousands of U.S. military personnel, but it's also just repugnant to any sense of decency, any sense of our common heritage and our common belief that the government needs to not weigh in on doctrinal disputes between various religious denominations. And so I respectfully am imploring people at the Pentagon to reconsider this. Not just reconsider it, but undo it. Secretary Hegseth, tear down that wall. This is not cool.
1: Oh, my God. Are you equating your exclusion from the Pentagon, the Mormons' exclusion from the Pentagon,
0: with the Berlin Wall? Absolutely.
1: You fucking idiot. Hey, tear down that wall. Take off those magic underwears. Get them off. Get them off.
0: Put down those 14-year-olds.
1: That's right. Uman and Thuman, get the fuck out of here. You're fired.
4: This is not
1: fired.
4: Cool.
1: Turn your magic underwear into the Department of War, right?
0: Can you not hear that?
1: Oh, these fell out.
0: Oh.
1: Say it again.
0: I started playing him. There was a pause. I started playing him, and you kept talking.
1: Uh-oh.
4: Not just reconsider it, but undo it. Secretary Hegseth, tear down that wall. This is not cool. Get rid of it. Get rid of it now. Thank you.
0: Get rid of it. Get rid of it now.
1: Pete Shitface. He can't tear shit right now. Pete, weren't you? What is Pete Hegseth? He's not Mormon?
0: No, he's a evangelical.
1: Oh, that's right. Who the fuck? Hey, Mike, why do we give a shit? Who else is Mormon in our government, right? That's their attitude, right?
0: So did they, they didn't allow Islam. I'm surprised about that. But they got rid of atheists, deists, druids, humanists.
1: Right.
0: Pagans, shamans, spiritualists, Unitarian Universalists.
1: Yes.
0: And Wiccans.
1: You know what? You know what? They didn't get rid of atheists. That they did not. Impossibility. Fuck this list. They did not get rid of atheists. You can't. Because you can't. We all are, really.
0: And it's like agnostic, they're allowing. Figure that out. Baha'i, they're allowing.
1: Thank you.
0: Buddhism, they're allowing.
1: Oh, that's so nice of you.
0: And then 1, 2, 3, 4, 5, 6, 7, 8, 9, 10, 11, 12, 13, 14, 15, 16, 17, 18, 19, 20 different Christian.
1: Woo!
0: Christian Assemblies of God, Christian Baptist, Christian Brethren?
1: But
0: Christian Catholic.
1: Right.
0: Oh, they let the Catholics in. Christian Church of Christ. Christian Church of God. Christian Church of the Nazarene.
1: Woo!
0: Christian Episcopal or Anglican.
1: What? Come on.
0: Christian Evangelical. Christian Jehovah's Witnesses.
1: What?
0: They let the Jehovah's in.
1: Fuck
0: Christian
1: that.
0: Lutheran. Christian Methodist.
1: Woo!
0: Christian non-denominational. Christian Orthodox. Christian Other. Christian Pentecostal, Christian Presbyterian.
1: Pentecostals got in there. Hell yeah, guys. You and your snakes.
0: Christian Quaker. Christian Quaker. Christian Reformed. Christian Scientist.
1: Oh, come
0: Christian
1: on.
0: Christian Seventh-day Adventist.
1: Wait. Scientologists?
0: Scientists. Christian Scientists. Christian Science.
1: Okay.
0: Those are the guys who don't believe in medicine.
1: Right.
0: Now they've added the Church of Jesus Christ of Latter-day Saints. So they did go in there.
1: Oh, you got a last-minute notice. Good job, guys. What about Scientologists? Not in there.
0: Hindu, Islam, Judaism.
1: Hell yeah, guys. Congratulations.
0: And then Sikh. Okay. And then no religion or other religions. What does that mean? No religion is atheist.
1: This is the dumbest fucking list. This is the dumbest list ever. Where are the Scientologists? So they're allowed to be in there?
0: It follows a broader administrative push that critics have described as a military-wide ascent toward Christian theocracy, evidenced by Defense Secretary Pete Hegseth hosting Christian-based prayer services in the Pentagon Auditorium with controversial speakers, as well as public statements invoking scripture when describing the ongoing military operation in Iran.
1: Right.
0: When he's not quoting Pulp Fiction.
1: So when I'm president, we're all going to get in there in the auditorium early at the Pentagon, and we're going to read through Lord of the Rings, and everybody's going to, whether you like it or not. You can pray to Gandalf.
0: Yeah. Oh, yeah.
1: Fuck this. That's crazy. Hey, Mormons. Ha, ha, ha. You're just Mormon because you want to have sister wives. No, the military doesn't recognize me. But it does. You got added because you complained like little bitches you are. If you don't want to get excluded for the dumb Jesus shit, then you better stick to the Bible instead of that bullshit thing you read, right? The Book of Mormon?
0: The Book of Mormon.
1: But that's not real. That's bullshit. The Book of Mormon. What are you talking about? The Bible. It's the Bible. It's not the Book of Mormon, right?
0: Yeah, the Book of Mormon is a supplement to the Bible.
1: The Bible is the basis for everything. It's the basis of the whole universe. I don't know.
0: Which
1: Book of Mormon is bullshit. The real Bible is the Hitchhiker's Guide to the Galaxy, and it's 45 or 43 or 42. Damn.
0: Now, there may be. Ryan, excuse me.
1: Fucking Mormons.
0: Thanks for the allergies, Jesus.
1: Put us in the
0: there may be a surprise spoiler entering the race for president in 28.
1: Oh, shit. I'm going to make a good guess here. A surprise spoiler?
0: Unless you've seen this, I don't think you're going to get a guess. But
1: damn,
0: you will know this person.
1: An outsider, right? Charlton Heston's corpse.
0: We could describe him as... butthurt.
1: Okay.
0: Diminutive.
1: Oh, Mike Johnson, everybody.
0: Is
1: this a spoiler?
0: Nazi.
1: Mike Johnson?
0: Esque.
1: Oh. No, I meant Mike Pence.
0: Is Nazi?
1: Oh, Mike Pence, sure. I meant to say Mike Pence instead of Mike Johnson.
0: I don't think Pence is Nazi-esque.
1: Oh, come on. He didn't mean that. He didn't mean that, Mike.
0: And he's not diminutive.
1: He's not?
0: Pence isn't little. He's like 5'10 or something.
1: Oh, okay. I thought that was a religious thing. I thought that was a religious term.
0: Oh, it means short.
1: Oh, okay.
0: Little.
1: He's short. Oh, it's a little Marco or Tom Cruise, right?
0: No. Well, Tom Cruise would be news. Okay. Little Marco running for president is a given.
1: Martin Short?
0: He was forced out of his job.
1: Oh, God.
0: That by all measures of his boss and his side,
1: okay,
0: he was doing well.
1: Oh, okay. Shit. This is the guy from Game of Thrones, right? Peter Dinklage?
0: It is that... former little Border Patrol Nazi who literally wore the Nazi uniform.
1: Is he short?
0: Greg Bovino. Oh, he's like 5'4".
1: Okay, you better not say 5'7". 5'4"?
0: Greg Bovino.
1: God, Tom Cruise is taller than you, right?
0: I don't know if he's 5'4", but he is wee.
1: God dang. 5'4"? Can you be on roller? You can't be on a roller coaster, but you can deport Americans.
0: Oh, no. He's reportedly between 5'2 and 5'4".
1: That means you're 5'2". Who would say you're either 5'2" or you're a height or you're not a height?
0: We don't have his official height. It's people estimating.
1: We should though, right? Because he's in the government. That's public record. That FOIA that.
0: I don't know if your height is public record.
1: Absolutely. You serve this country. I want to know how much you fucking weigh, motherfucker.
0: So remember, he was Trump's fall guy, kind of. for the little oopsies of American citizens being publicly executed on the streets by rogue thug Nazi ICE agents.
1: Is he a military person or did he?
0: I don't know.
1: Are you a cosplayer?
0: Former Border Patrol Chief Greg Bovino.
1: Nine!
0: Reportedly has set his sights on higher office.
1: No one wants to vote for you. You have the worst. Go ahead and be a run as a Republican. I don't know.
0: He told News Nation, which is News Nation, that the possible 2028 White House run is exploratory at the moment. But if it all comes together, he'll do it.
1: You know what, Greg? I'm wrong. You might win. I mean, 'cause there's a guy you probably never heard of before. His name's Ted Cruz. I don't know what happened to him, but he ran for president a while back, and he came in second to Donald Trump in the Republican Party. And I don't know if you've ever met Ted. He is. How would you describe Ted Cruz's personality?
5: I would not, could not, with a goat.
1: Right. That guy could have been president. So why not, Greg? Why not?
0: Bovino 2028 website has been launched.
1: Shame on you, GoDaddy!
0: Featuring a campaign logo with the slogan, Men Fight Back.
1: Oh my God. That's your build the wall? That's your Men Fight Back?
0: Bovino became a face of Trump's stiff anti-immigration policies as he personally participated in ICE raids while sporting questionable choices of outerwear. It was those long Nazi coats.
1: Right, right. right.
0: After the fatal shooting of Minnesota nurse Alex Preddy in January, Bovino was then reassigned, quote, to California.
1: Right. President?
0: Days after the shooting, Trump said Bovino is a pretty out there kind of guy.
1: Right.
0: And in some cases, that's good. Maybe it wasn't good here.
1: I'm going to back Tom Homan for president. I mean, if Greg Bovino can run for president, that means who would not the Republicans, who wouldn't they let run? Who is,
0: what do you
1: Trump's
0: mean?
1: President. It's hard to say it's stupid for Greg Bovino to be president if he's running as a Republican because, I don't know. It just seems like the bar is so low. Who couldn't be president? Trump's president.
0: True. Yeah.
1: What about Pete Hegseth? What is he, chopped liver? He was on Fox News. Why can't he be president?
0: Why
1: no
0: not?
1: One talks about
0: Why
1: that.
0: Not Junior?
1: J.D. Vance? I mean, if J.D. Vance is the front runner in the new face of the Republican Party, why not Greg Bovino? Why not Ted Cruz?
0: So, Greg Bovino might be throwing his tiny little shoes into the into the race.
1: Who the fuck is voting for you, Greg? I know it's not fair because I who's your running mate? Bovino Cash or something. What about Cash Patel? I'm sorry, nobody's talking about running. Cash can't run for president.
0: Sure, he could.
1: He
0: I
1: already,
0: guess
1: you know. Right. Greg Bovino. What's his campaign slogan again? I'm going to kill everybody, or what is it?
0: Men fight back.
1: Oh, my God. What is that? What does that mean? I want to arrest your staff for even saying that. That is so creepy. Men fight back? In what context do you mean that? Because it could be creepy if you think about it. Men fight back, so I'd rather with people that you're implying don't. But men fight back. I think it's impossible for these guys not to sound rapey.
6: Protesters taunted Border Patrol Commander Greg Bovino outside his hotel as news broke that he has been booted out of Minneapolis by order of President Trump.
7: Greg Bovino, you got fired!
6: They were trying to make his last night in Minneapolis a sleepless one. This is how one hotel guest, believed to be an ICE agent, responded. He mooned the crowd. Minneapolis police formed a cordon to force the protesters back.
8: All those assembled dispersed immediately.
6: Published reports say that Bovino has been demoted in order to return to his home base.
1: Yeah, run for president. What the fuck, man? Damn. Mike Pence is going to get, Greg Bovino will get more votes than the former VP talk show host Mike Pence, right? Do you think? Does he do better than Mike?
0: Yeah.
1: Sorry, Mike. Sorry, Karen. Greg Bovino's
9: in town.
1: Hey, fam,
9: I was in Minneapolis, and look, we just stumbled upon Greg Bovino at a fucking speedway for a pre-hake photo shoot. So, good for him, I guess. For those,
0: did you hear what she said?
1: What?
9: In Minneapolis, and look, we just stumbled upon Greg Bovino at a fucking speedway for a pre-hake photo shoot.
0: Pre-hake.
1: Ah, that's good.
0: Pre-hake photo shoot.
1: I like that he stumbled.
9: Good for him, I guess. For those following along at home, I have nothing against short men, but I do just have to report back. There is about a 4-inch height difference. Do you want to get closer so they can see?
10: Oh, no. A little higher than that.
0: Oh, my God.
9: Still not the same. So, Greg, you're standing right there in front of me, but to everyone following along at home, I hope you fucking eat shit. I hope this keeps you up at night for the rest of your life, and no one fucking wants you here. Oh, fantastic language. There's children in here, and your fucking vehicle, assholes. Choke.
0: Choke.
1: Yeah. Yeah, hey, you run for something. You run for something. I want the person, with the guy going, Greg Bovino with the tambourine, I want that person to run for something. I love it. Dude, you can't run for president. He might be less likable than what's his face? Ted Cruz, right?
0: Yeah.
1: Shit. Is that scientifically possible?
0: I can't wait for the clown show that's going to be the primary in 2028.
1: But it's going to be JD Vance is obviously the front runner.
0: No.
1: Ooh. Bullshit. Who's going to? No, what do you mean?
0: I think Little Marco.
1: Oh, right.
0: I think Trump's leaning Marco.
1: I think Trump's leaning, I'm going to stay here. You better, because you're going to be arrested.
0: He's not going to live that long.
1: Yeah, he's not. Oh, he's got to live long enough to go to jail.
0: Sadly, I think the cheeseburgers might catch up with him.
1: It would be sad because this country needs him to go to jail because.
0: Oh, I agree.
1: We need that. And if we don't get that, it's going to be a problem. It'll just happen again. It's going to happen again.
0: Did you see Trump rage quit an interview?
1: I watched the whole
0: with Kristen Welker
1: fucking 39 fucking minutes of it, pausing it to really appreciate. I watched every millisecond of that motherfucker.
0: Kudos to Kristen Welker. She's usually pretty both sidesy, but she did poke him pretty well.
1: Yeah, she's got weird energy, man. I mean, you know, I don't know, she's not my favorite, but she did good on that. I mean, and you know, that what's wrong with Trump, man? What's up with him? And he touched her when he walked out. He touched her.
0: Didn't he call her like sweetie or
1: darling? Darling, hey, yeah, you're bad, you're evil, you're so crooked, you're a crooked rabbit because of it.
11: What changed because you insisted no new wars?
12: First of all, I didn't guarantee no war. Why would I have built the strongest military in the world? I built our military. I inherited a terrible military. We had no equipment. We had nothing. I built a tremendous military. Biden gave a lot of it away, but it's still a relatively small portion compared to what I built.
11: But you said it over and over again, Mr. President.
12: Why would I build a military? Now, I didn't want to use this, but I'm doing you and everybody else a big favor. In the midst of the greatest stock market in history, in the midst of the most successful country, because as you know, in the last term, we were dead country, Kristen. I know you're a big liberal or a big progressive.
11: No, but I'm just a journalist. What?
0: You're a big liberal. You're a big progressive.
1: You know, is this the John Deere set, and there's a tractor there. They're set right in front of a tractor. And he's in there talking about Iran and how they're going to get the nuclear dust out from under the mountain, and it's like, we're one of the only countries who can do it. We'll bring trucks, whatever. And then he literally gestures. We'll bring gestures to the tractor. Tractors. I mean.
0: Tractors.
1: There's one right there. I think in everything he said here is a lie based on nothing. There is no basis of truth to any of this. It's insane.
0: He wouldn't name who's in charge of Iran.
1: Because he don't know.
0: Right now. Well, here, I can play this one, too. There might be ad on this one.
1: He didn't fucking know.
2: Yeah, there's an ad on this.
1: No, this is him playing the guitar.
0: I'm going to play a little riff before you ask, before I answer the question.
1: Christine, can you play the drums?
12: Having very good negotiations with the people that are leading the country now. It's the third group that we've been dealing with. Yep. And they are different. And you could say it's regime change, actually.
0: He sounds awful, doesn't he?
1: Oh, absolutely.
0: It's like, I mean, he doesn't sound good.
1: No, or look good.
0: No, he doesn't. He looks like his face is kind of sliding off.
1: That's my question, though. Do you think the makeup people are doing all they can?
0: They hate him. No.
1: I don't know. Look at that face. What would you do? I mean, look at the color of the base. His foundation.
0: He's way shiny. He's got that orange shit. He obviously wears goggles when they spray his face with the orange shit because the rounds of his eyes are white guy.
1: You know, I bet his makeup people would say, you know what? Fuck you. You do a better job. It's impossible what I'm working.
0: True, true. Yeah.
12: Because these are very different people. I find them to be more rational, very smart.
11: Who is that? Who's leading
12: the
11: country?
12: Well, I don't
11: want
12: to go into names, but you know who they are. I mean, they're a leader.
0: I don't want to go into names means I don't have a
1: you
0: fucking
1: don't know, dickhead.
0: Idea. I don't have a Khomeini, fucking clue.
1: Khomeini part three.
12: They're respected. Respected by the people that have to respect them. They are calling the shots. We know that because we see it through various tests that we've given. It's a little bit strange because you have leaders that have been there for a long time and they get wiped out. Then you have leaders that you also know, the second tier, and they get wiped out. All of a sudden, we're dealing with different people.
0: Right. You wipe them out, you asshole. You're the one who wiped them out.
1: They turn Kamala turned black. Dumbass. This is the stupidest fucking, one of the dumbest fucking interviews. And the rain, the running joke with the rain was good content.
0: Welker asked Trump about current economic conditions
1: this is
0: that
1: good.
0: Farmers are struggling with.
1: Oh, good. Yeah, yeah. Struggling.
0: I'm struggling.
11: Gas is up. Diesel is up.
12: It's all coming down as soon as the war's over.
11: Well, 70% of farmers say they can't afford fertilizer. What's your message?
12: The farmers are doing very well.
0: Is it raining?
1: Yeah, yeah.
0: They're in a warehouse, and it's raining like hell, so that's why it sounds like that.
1: Right, right.
11: Well, 70% of farmers say they can't afford fertilizer. What's your message?
12: The farmers are doing very well.
11: Let me ask you, what is your message to farmers, many who support you, but who say they're struggling?
12: Because there's nobody been better to farm. You know, I gave farmers last term $28 billion because China took advantage and other people.
0: No.
1: You did.
0: Because you put tariffs on and other countries said, well, fuck it. We're not going to get our beans from you anymore. We're not going to get our corn from you anymore. We'll get it from Mexico. That's why you killed our business.
1: Yeah, and you're saying what Mehdi Hasan would have been saying had he done this interview. That's my problem with her. I mean, I don't think she challenged him on enough points because why not say that?
0: Yeah, yeah.
12: And you know who paid for it? China. Last term. You know, I had a great first term. I had the greatest economy ever. And you know what? This one's blowing it away.
11: What's your message to farmers, though, Mr. President, who say they are struggling, they're struggling to make ends meet?
12: Are you ready? Am I allowed to talk? You keep asking questions and you don't listen to the answers. I love the farmers and the farmers love me and the farmers trust me. In the first term, I had something very simple.
1: China of the vagina
12: and
1: or rectum by
12: and
1: any
12: Canada,
1: object.
12: Brutal. They were taking advantage of our farmers.
0: The farmers love me. I love the farmers.
1: God, I miss that Tippert guy.
0: Am I allowed to tag?
1: You little Nazi.
0: And then the moment of truth, when he picked up his toys and ran home. Here it is.
1: Yes.
12: Evidence than ever presented.
11: Let's talk
12: your
11: about
12: elections in this country.
0: So he's mad because
1: elections.
0: She said, you know, there's no evidence that there was any fraud.
1: Right, right. Yes.
12: And ever presented.
11: Let's talk
12: your
11: about
12: elections
11: you
12: in this country. We're like a third world country.
11: Sir,
12: your elections are crooked, and you're crooked, and Meet the Press is crooked, and so is ABC and CBS and CNN.
11: But Mr. President,
12: your one-sided crooked network. Sorry, let's call it quits because I've had enough. Thank you, darling. Have a good time.
11: Mr. President, let's please. I traveled all the way to Wisconsin.
12: I've sat in the rain with you for an hour. On and off in the rain, and I've given you enough time. You ought to straighten out your press, because you know what?
11: Mr. President,
12: a country can never be great with a dishonest press.
11: Listen, we traveled all the way to Wisconsin for this interview.
1: Good job. Hey, guys, we had a good interview on Meet the Press.

0: I've got this one. What is this one? Oh, this is good.
1: Okay.
0: We haven't even really talked about this guy who is running for governor.
1: Oh, shit. Oh, shit. Let me make a prediction. I'm going to say this guy is a evangelical lunatic and is that right?
0: Kind of, yeah, okay, sure. Okay.
1: Former wrestler.
0: Yeah.
1: I don't know.
0: I think we might not be on the air anymore right now. I think that's the problem I'm having. Shit. I think our
1: Internet fucked up?
0: Internet may be fucked up. But we're still recording, so we're still doing the podcast. That's why I can't load this story.
1: Oh, okay.
0: Interesting.
1: Why doesn't Lee Greenwood run for something? You know what I mean?
0: What's he going to run for? Oh, I think we're back. I think we may have dropped out for a second, everybody, but I don't know if the stream.
1: Bovino 2028, real men fight back.
0: But our internet cut out for a second, but the it might have been in the cache still, so we might have just kept going.
1: Cash app.
0: This is MAGA front runner for governor refuses to say how many people he killed.
1: Shit, man. Who is this? Hannibal Lecter?
0: The front runner for Colorado.
1: Jeffrey Dahmer.
0: GOP primary for governor said that he killed someone when he was 7 years
1: old.
0: Uh-huh.
1: Okay.
0: And then refused to answer how many more lives he may have taken after that.
1: Shit, man.
0: Victor Marx is leading in the polls in the state's GOP primary. He freewheeled through a series of bonkers claims about his past during an interview with a local anchor. Yeah. Kyle Clark.
1: Kyle's like, shit, how many people have you killed somebody?
0: Clark asked Marx about his previous claim that his abusive stepfather forced him to kill a man at age 7.
1: Well, like he killed his stepfather because his stepfather was attacking him or somebody else?
0: No, his stepfather forced him to kill somebody.
1: That's a Netflix movie. That is, though.
0: At 7.
1: Right. I saw this movie.
0: The reporter said, well, is that the only person you've ever killed? Marx fell silent for more than 10 seconds, taking a deep breath and looking upward as if searching his memory.
1: Shit.
0: Well, I would say as a child, yes, without question.
1: Okay.
0: As a child, that's the only person I killed.
1: What a weird stump.
0: But I've been in other situations where, you know, possibly people or persons died as a result of me defending myself in other countries. There's no count on that. There's no photos. He's a Marine Corps vet.
1: Okay.
0: He runs a Colorado Springs nonprofit called All Things Possible Ministries.
1: Anything is possible.
0: Ministries.
1: I don't know how many people I killed as a kid. I mean.
0: Which claims to lead dangerous missions into foreign nations to deliver aid and restore victims of trauma.
1: Okay. Why? They have. They do like military missions or.
0: Paramilitary, pseudo-military.
1: Can you just give us a ballpark on the amount of people you killed? Is that too much to ask?
0: The nonprofit's website says Marx founded the ministry to focus his attention on hunting predators, as well as rescuing, restoring, and empowering women and children who've been held captive by traffickers and other abusers.
1: Oh, I see. Okay. So some people you want to help and some people you kill. Okay, you're like Jesus, right? Isn't that true?
0: The reporter said, do you think that you've killed people as an adult? And he said, does it matter?
1: Yes.
0: The reporter said, yeah, I'd say so. And the Republican running for governor said, why?
1: Why?
0: the reporter said, well, killing someone is a

0: pretty weighty thing.
1: Shit, man. Yes.
0: And he said, if someone's trying to kill you or you're in combat, and the reporter said, it's still a weighty thing to take somebody's life. I mean, it could be self-defense, it could be justified, but it's still a weighty thing.
1: It's still
0: so
1: killing.
0: I'm asking you, how many people have you killed? And he said, well, if I did, I wouldn't be telling a reporter sitting here in my training center.
1: Didn't he bring it up? Hey, so who's running his campaign? Get him another stump speech. This is a hard one for him, right? What was Obama? Remember when Obama was running for office? Didn't he tell stories? And Biden had a stump speech. Even Trump had a stump speech, right? They would talk about things. Is there anything you could talk about rather than the people
0: you
1: murdered?
0: Obama said he was 12 months old and he raped someone.
1: Yeah. Biden's like, yeah, I shot somebody in half when I was six. That really is, though, is this is a TV series with this very theme, like this father teaches his kid how to kill. It's Dexter.
0: While later, the reporter said, you claim that once you called in a U.S. military airstrike that killed 70 ISIS fighters. I didn't realize that civilians could essentially facilitate military airstrikes. Can you walk me through how that works? No.
1: This guy is such a great candidate. I love that. No.
0: At another point in the interview, Clark noted that Marx's campaign website previously claimed that his nonprofit had rescued over 45,000 women and children.
1: Oh.
0: That claim was later taken down.
1: Do you know what the maximum capacity at Cubs Field is, Wrigley Field? I think it's like 50,000 people. So that person is saying like nearly a full sold out day at Wrigley is the amount of people he's rescued. That guy's a hero. Thank you. I mean,
0: it's a lie.
1: No. If you've rescued that many people, how many people are then you allowed to kill?
0: Clark then said, how many women and children have you rescued? And Mark said, I would say it's more than one and less than a bunch.
1: Okay. A bunch. Is it a peck?
0: What does that mean?
1: I don't know. Interesting.
0: Marx is facing off against State Senator Barbara Kirkmeyer and State Representative Scott Bottoms in the gubernatorial primary.
1: This is a fun one. Is he a Republican?
0: By early May, he had raised more campaign funds than both of his rivals combined.
1: God, rivals.
0: Those Colorado Republicans are nuts.
1: Listen, guys.
0: That's how we got Klingenschmitt, remember?
1: Right. How many people did he kill? I mean, this guy is like all coy about it. Can you tell me about the airstrike where you killed how many?
0: 70 ISIS.
1: 70.
0: Allegedly.
1: That's a lot of people. But you did help out 40,000, 45, give or take. Give or take. where do you Republicans find these people?
0: The 4 days ago, the headline said, in Colorado, GOP primary debate goes off the rails.
1: Hell yeah. Oh, I missed
0: it. Was unlike any political debate in recent Colorado memory. When the three Republican candidates vying for the gubernatorial nomination took the stage for the first time this primary season, what followed was an extraordinary performance of political theater. The false claims and attacks became so unhinged at times that moments could have been mistaken for a Saturday Night Live cold open.
1: You can't tell anymore. Shit. What's this guy's name?
0: Victor Marx is the guy we were talking about. The candidates, State Senator Barbara Kirkmeyer, State Representative Scott Bottoms, and self-styled high-risk humanitarian.
1: Oh, come on.
0: Victor Marx demonstrated wildly different understandings of politics and governance throughout the debate.
1: High-risk humanitarian is like a different word for what? Oh, murderer.
0: Kirkmeyer and Bottoms reiterated that they would not support Marx's candidacy if he wins the Republican nomination.
1: Yeah, well,
0: Marx is the political unknown shaking up the primary race. He has millions of followers on social media and is leading in fundraising. His opponents call him a liar and say he was unfit for the job for governor. Kirkmeyer said, quote, he makes up these tall tales, these tall stories. I don't believe him. He talks about homicidal and suicidal tendencies. Makes me a little worried about being rooms with the guy.
1: Yeah, he might kill you. And then he might not. He might say he was helping you.
0: Bottoms said he lied to me personally quite a few times. I stand by that. I can't put somebody like that any more than I can put a Democrat into the governor's seat.
1: Did you vote for Donald Trump?
0: Marks responded, said, "You guys are mean.
1: You're a murderer."
0: And said, "Just because a person doesn't believe the truth doesn't make it a lie."
1: Shit. Can you do that? If you're a person, can you, instead of a citizen's arrest, you're like, "I would like to call in a citizen's airstrike."
0: Exactly. That's why the reporter was like, "How does that work? Will you tell us?" "No.
1: I'm a high-risk humanitarian. Back to my early days, I got my political career when I started when I was 7 years old when I killed someone. Did you? Who did your stepdad made you kill someone?
0: That's his story, apparently.
1: What are you lying about specifically? Did you kill someone? Or are you lying about why you killed someone?
2: Marks was on the.
0: Oops, this is John Oliver talking about it.
2: Marks was on the debate stage this week, and during which that reporter asked him this truly incredible question.
3: You claim that you've been all around the world, armed to the teeth, rescuing women and children from captivity, that you've stopped human smugglers at the Mexico border and made them pay a price, that you as a civilian called in a U.S. military airstrike that killed 70 ISIS fighters, that you were the first American into Gaza.
0: That's the crowd at the debate laughing.
1: Wait, this is the first guy into
0: Gaza? And John Oliver's audience.
1: What the fuck?
3: During the war with Israel, that you've done 150 high-risk missions and every one has been a success. You told me last week that it's all true and that you don't need to prove it to anyone. But you're talking to voters now. How should voters decide whether you've lived one of the most extraordinary lives in human history or whether you're a liar and a fraud?
2: Spectacular. That might be the first debate in history won by the moderator. And just look at his co-host there. He must be thinking, "Hey, I didn't know we were allowed to be sassy bitches tonight."
0: We needed more of that, especially with Trump debates.
1: Absolutely. I mean, God, shit.
0: This guy is insane. This guy is insane.
1: He reminds me of George Santos. I mean, because he lied about a lot of things, right?
0: Yeah.
1: I mean, sort of.
2: Tonight. And if you are thinking there is no answer that could possibly be stranger than that question, I'm afraid you are wrong.
4: I can't help it if I've had an extraordinary life. I'm an ordinary fella. And starting from my childhood all the way to now, me standing up on a stage running for governor, Reagan, I said I was going to talk about you. Come, seats. This little dog, she's going to go bite you right now, Kyle. She was in Syria and Iraq. So is she lying too?
2: Incredible. That is a grand slam answer to a home run question. His brain is truly one of a kind, because who else on earth would hear the question, "Are you a fraud?" and even think to answer with, "Hey, are you calling my dog a liar?"
1: Where did the dog come from?
0: It's his dog. It's his military dog.
1: Oh, okay.
0: That he brought with him on stage.
1: It's your military dog?
0: I don't get it.
1: You're not in the military.
0: Maybe it's his emotional support dog now.
1: Maybe that dog was justified his call for the airstrike. The dog called in the airstrike.
0: That poor dog.
1: Yeah, that's poor little doggy. God, that guy looks crazy too, man. He looks like I don't know, drunk Kenny Rogers or something. He looks drunk. He sounds drunk.
0: Yeah.
1: He's a humanitarian risk taker.
0: Moderator Kyle Clark pressed Marx to respond to Marx's own claims that he rescued more than 45,000 women and children and gone on more than 130 rescue missions. For a minute, it looked like Marx was prepared to answer. Let's go to the biggest question. How many kids have I rescued? Here's the total number of kids I've rescued. Not enough.
1: I mean, did he say how many? I don't know.
0: Marx, and when he answered that question, finally, he said, "The proof is just in people."
1: What do you mean by that?
0: He said he and his team document and said it isn't good enough for some people. I can't help it if I played that already. Come see this little dog. She's going to bite you right now, Kyle. She was in Syria and Iraq. Is she lying too? The camera zoomed in for close-up.
1: That's a little weird.
0: On his Dutch Shepherd.
1: I mean, and then this guy, I mean, did the dog bite him?
0: Clark answered, well, the dog's not running for governor. You're running for governor.
1: Yeah, man. Shit. God, we could have used you and CNN on that debate with Biden and Trump rather than Dana Bash and watch this fuck standing there. That guy did a good job.
0: The other guy, let's not forget, these are all Republicans. Bottoms made an anti-Semitic joke.
1: Yeah, sorry, lost in the minutia, didn't care. Not good enough. Not notable enough. This guy maybe murdered somebody when he was 7, and here's his dog. He made an anti-Semitic remark.
0: Shit. They're talking about this, some podcaster or something. Clark, the reporter asked Bottoms if Altman, an election denier who was sued for defamation over false claims of rigging in the 2020 presidential election, would have a role in his administration if elected. Bottoms previously endorsed Altman in his failed bid for state GOP chair and said he would make a good governor. Bottoms at one point tried to distance himself from some of Altman's anti-Semitic comments directed at state leaders. Quote, I don't have a problem with the Jewish people at all. In fact, I think as a pastor, this guy's a pastor too.
1: I don't have a problem.
0: Two of the three are pastors. I think as a pastor, I've always backed that. I believe scripture says that you're supposed to bless Israel or you'll be cursed if you curse Israel.
1: Is that what it says? That sounds like something that might be in a fortune cookie or a haiku.
0: But he does see a future for Altman in his administration.
1: What is he? Shit. What about the dog?
0: And then he said, jokingly, assuming it's not around Jewish people.
1: Are you
0: probably
1: kidding?
0: No.
1: Wait. He really did say that?
0: He really said that. The audience laughed. Kirkmeyer said, oh my God, under her breath. She was the only adult, allegedly, in the room.
1: You know, here's what I've learned with this show. It's yeah, the Democrats aren't great, but really, we have a party that are a bunch. They're just a bunch of Nazis. We have to get rid of that party. They have to go. I mean, listen to this. What state?
0: Colorado.
1: Fuck off, Colorado.
0: Go ahead.
1: They're the ones that said that Trump could run for president even though he's a felon, right? They did that.
0: Marx, who seemed to relish his role as a political outsider, quote, I better preface this by saying I'm not a politician. He cultivated the air of a folksy pastor, humbly smiling as his opponents took jabs at him, frequently invoking his faith throughout the debate. Moderators granted each candidate 1 minute for a closing statement. During his turn, Marx stumbled for a moment before focusing. I could do anything I want in my closing, right? He said.
1: Well, I mean,
0: the reporter said, it's your time.
1: Okay.
0: He said, I'm going to pray. Father, thank you, Lord, for your goodness and your mercy. We need Coloradans to come together for a change, Lord, and stop all this political nonsense.
1: He'll win.
0: And blessed his opponents and the moderators.
1: I'm betting on him. You know why? He's doing the outsider thing. I mean, he is an outsider. I'm a political outsider. You're like, I'm not even sure you're from this fucking planet.
0: I snapped a guy's neck when I was 7.
1: If we figure out that he came here from another planet, is he allowed to run for president? Is that in the Constitution?
0: No, he's not native born.
1: Yeah, he's from another planet.
0: Yeah.
1: What's wrong with this guy? I think he's a perfect Republican. I really think he's great. He's a good candidate. I'm running as an outsider. I may have murdered people.
0: Marx has shared publicly he endured 7 years of torture, including being electrocuted and drowned by his stepfather. He claimed his stepfather forced him to participate in a homicide at age 7 in Mississippi, though details remain highly scrutinized.
1: That almost sounds like a Mad Libs detail. I mean, a homicide in Mississippi. I mean,
0: he spent his youth moving frequently, dealing with instability as his mother married 6 times. Holy fuck.
1: You know, that would bring the game Clue that to the next level. You know, in the study with the lead pipe, my stepfather made me do it.
0: Feeling compelled by his faith, he tracked down his biological father, eventually reconciled with his abusive stepfather, helping him turn his life toward the Lord just before he died.
1: He killed somebody. Oh, but God told, he said God told him to do that,
0: sure,
1: right?
0: Sure, yeah.
1: God told him. Jesus, can you leave this guy
0: alone? I'm really
1: alone?
0: Sorry. Hey, no,
1: Jesus,
0: don't worry.
1: You need to learn from some of this shit. I mean, what do you think about him, right? That didn't go well. Do you look at any of these people you created on Earth as failures? Hitler, Dahmer, Stalin, whoever the fuck this guy is, may or may have not killed people. Are you happy with... did you create this fuck in your image? Surely not, right? God, I get it. I know why your dad crucified you. He's like, you're nuts. Get the fuck up there.
0: He gained social media fame for videos of disarming people holding fake firearms. A move he said...
1: What a load.
0: A move he said... I think I've seen these. A move he said was inspired by a Chuck Norris action film.
1: What about Steven Seagal? Oh, my God.
0: He Chuck parlayed Norris. That, he parlayed that into a huge following on Facebook, Instagram, and YouTube.
1: That is sad. That is sad. There are people at Juilliard that should burn that school to the ground. I mean, what the fuck? This guy's famous.
0: So there you go.
1: What did he do? He's famous. The only reason we're hearing of this weird guy and his dog is because
0: I think I've seen his videos. He claims that he's like the fastest disarmer in the world.
1: Do you mean like emotionally disarming someone or literal guns?
0: Take their gun away and he can disarm someone and he goes up to them and goes and takes their gun.
1: Oh, do you like strip it down like who does that?
0: Oh yeah, and then drop the cartridges out.
1: Mel Gibson or Wolverine, I forget who does that. Who does that?
0: Because of his childhood hardships, he founded All Things Possible Ministries.
1: Anything is possible.
0: And he claims that he travels the world and rescues people. But we don't have any proof.
1: That's what you do. You're like the A-team or something. I travel the world and rescue people.
0: So these are the Republicans. I mean, this is the what's being served up on the Republican side, everybody.
1: Well, yeah, it's been like this for years. I mean, they've always been bad. I mean, Spiro Agnew, what the fuck?
0: But they weren't winning.
1: Imagine if Spiro Agnew had Twitter.
0: But we didn't know it ahead of time.
1: Right.
0: Well, nobody knew any of that ahead of time, right?
1: Yeah, that's true. Jeez.
0: These guys are out and proud in their lunacy.
1: Do you walk that dog? This guy's a fucking pet owner? I think somebody should take his dog. I mean, RFK is in charge of health and whatever.
0: Yeah,
1: I mean,
0: I feel
1: why
0: so
1: not? So this guy should be governor. Make this guy governor. Who cares? Fuck you, Colorado. You deserve it. I don't know why.
0: Thanks to, I think we had a couple of different listeners send this story from a couple of weeks ago, but it's worth getting to.
1: Yay.
0: Now that we have a moment before the end of the show here. Risk of snake bites increasing. As reptiles adapt to changing world.
1: Okay. Shit.
0: The risk of snake bites is increasing across the world as reptiles shift their habitats to cope with rising temperatures and growing human pressures.
1: Well, fuck them.
0: A study of venomous snakes has found spitting cobras in Africa.
1: People sent this
0: vipers.
1: Story.
0: Yeah.
1: Yeah. Okay. Okay. Yeah. This
0: people
1: is,
0: love to poke you. I know, man. But animal stories.
1: I tell you what. See, day one. If I'm president, you know what I'm doing? I'm going to what is that list of animals, the endangered species list?
0: Yeah.
1: Executive fucking order. Day one, all those snakes are off the list. And guess what? We're keeping ice. You guys are gonna go kill snakes? Go kill snakes, motherfuckers. Go get them.
0: Spitting cobras in Africa, vipers in Europe and South America, cottonmouth moccasins.
1: Fuck you, Jesus.
0: In North America and krait, K-R-A-I-T-S, in Asia are coming into greater contact with people.
1: We're gonna kill them all
0: as a result of climate disruption and landscape change.
1: Disruption. You guys are getting fucked up.
0: The trend
1: is
0: forecast to become more pronounced in coming decades.
1: We're talking about this like it's a preordained thing. We could change this. Are the cobras endangered? Are they protected?
0: I don't think so.
1: They better not be. I will.
0: Snake bite statistics are sketchy because many happen in remote areas and go unreported. But the authors of a new paper say there are about 4 million cases every year.
1: Send me that paper.
0: The vast majority are not dangerous, but there are 138,000 deaths and 400,000 disabilities annually.
1: Fuck this. Ever since the Bible, right? The snake. Fuck this. Hey, Siri, how many snakes are on the endangered species list?
0: The greatest risk is to the snakes themselves.
1: 100!
0: Most species, including puff adders in Africa, coral snakes in the Amazon, and copperheads in Papua New Guinea and Australia, will struggle as a result of hotter weather and conversion of forests.
1: Good. Fucking struggle.
0: Others are likely to move.
1: No.
0: The black mamba, for example, is expected to retreat from the coast of Kenya and many areas of Ethiopia, Eritrea, Congo, and Djibouti, and expand to South Africa and parts of Nigeria and Somalia.
1: Not on my watch, you motherfuckers.
0: Cottonmouth moccasins in the U.S. are forecast to head as far north as New York.
1: Once more into the breach! Fuck this! Damn it! This, we just sit around.
0: Thank you to those.
1: I 100
0: mission accomplished.
1: 1 second. I feel like Trump. I'm talking. 100 lists. The internet said 100 snakes are on that list.
0: What
1: Fuck
0: on the
1: that.
0: Endangered species list?
1: Fuck that! You know what? These countries, these governments that have these issues with the snakes. I'm going to send you money. You better do something about it. Get the drones ready. We're fucking these motherfuckers up yesterday. I am killing. How many black mamas? I'm going to kill them all. Fuck this. Water moccasins.
0: You're just creating more people sending this shit.
1: I'm glad. We should turn this whole show into you're going to get water moccasins
0: when
1: in
0: animals
1: New York
0: get
1: City.
0: Pissed.
1: All these people up, all these liberals up in New York. We got to save the snakes. Oh, okay. See how you like what's coming. Cottonmouth. There's no reason. There's no reasons they exist. I love animals. Fuck snakes.
0: This was also sent a couple weeks ago. We didn't get to it. But
1: burn them.
0: A man died after a shark attack on the Great Barrier Reef in Australia.
1: Dude, what are you doing out there?
0: 39-year-old man died, making it the second fatal shark attack. That's when if you're in the room with Trump. Yeah. In Australia for just over a week. The man was bitten near Kennedy Shoal, 28 miles off the coast of Queensland. He was diving from a boat with three friends. During spearfishing. Here we go. Another spearfishing.
1: Those aren't friends. I'm sorry. That is the dumbest shit. You're 28 miles from shore in the Great Barrier Reef, and you're in the water just fucking butchering fish with blood everywhere.
0: The victim was brought by boat to the tourist town of Hull Heads, where paramedics were waiting. He had, quote, sustained injuries not compatible with life.
1: That shark fucking killed him. That shark made it maybe incompatible with life. That's murder.
0: The death follows a similar horrifying incident with a 38-year-old man was killed by a 13-foot great white earlier this month. We covered that one.
1: What about that Victor guy from Colorado? Why didn't you save him? Why didn't you save these people? How about you saved all these people? Go kill these snakes. I saved 45,000 people. That'd be me. Listen, I'm going to kill all these snakes. And complain about the mice. I don't give a fuck. Deal with it.
0: Thanks for listening. We'll be back on Wednesday. Usual time, usual place. 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Doesn't cost you fuck. Check out what Ryan's doing comedy-wise.
1: We're killing these snakes.
0: At Rated on Comedy on Instagram, TikTok, Facebook, or X. His Facebook pages are Pensacola Comedy or Rated R Comedy. 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
1: Well, very funny, Patrick Vile on X or Instagram at Vile Experience. Oh, so freaking Vile.
0: Blessed Tuesday to thee. We will hit you up again on Wednesday. Bye-bye.
1: Sorry, Pentecostals. You're going to have to use squirrels.
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0: what do you have to lose by trying something new like Trump? What the hell do you have to lose? You have to lose. You have to lose.
1: Mr. Trump is so stupid. My God, my God.
0: We won with poorly educated. I love the poorly educated.
2: We ought to have a prayer called the goddamn it prayer. 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
0: But you know what? You don't impeach people when they're doing a good job.
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6: Good and happy Wednesday, everybody. Crab Diving Live streaming right at you from Pensacola, Florida. The Redneck Riviera, USA. We are, how far is it to Floribama? 20 minutes?
7: By car?
6: Half hour, yeah?
7: Yeah, I mean.
6: Not even?
7: No, it'll take a while. It depends on the time of year. It could take you two hours if you're in the...
6: Yeah, if there's no traffic, though. It's like L.A. with the fucking 405.
7: There's so much construction. It's just like continuous construction out there.
6: I remember getting enraged driving down to Long Beach all the time from Venice. And
7: well, you don't drive.
6: But then I would drive it at an off time.
7: Right.
6: And I would get mad then.
7: Oh,
6: because
7: yeah,
6: I was like, this is how it should fucking be. It should take me 20 minutes to get to Long Beach from Venice.
7: Right, right.
6: Not an hour and 20 minutes.
7: Well, hopefully they'll elect Spencer Pratt and he'll fix that problem.
6: Oh, yeah.
7: From the hills?
6: Well, no, he's out.
7: Oh, he's gone?
6: Yeah,
7: oh,
6: yeah,
7: okay.
6: Yeah, yeah, yeah.
7: Geez, guys, your loss. His campaign slogan was, Karen Bass, burn down my house or something like that.
6: And all of them are like, you know, it's fraud. It's fraud. And they're like, okay, well, where's your evidence? You won't let us investigate. Which means you won't give us your voter rolls. And
7: right.
6: There are many Republican states that have told the Trump administration to go fuck yourself for the same thing.
7: Yeah.
6: They're not giving over. The states don't want to cough up their voter rolls to the feds.
7: Right. And hey, Spencer. Maybe, just maybe, the people of Los Angeles didn't want a mayor who also owns one of those, like he owns like a designer crystal jewelry online shop or something where you can pay $1 million for like a health crystal.
6: Oh, yeah.
7: Sounds very RFK.
6: It's like Gwyneth Paltrow. Do they have coochie crystals?
7: Well, I hope so.
6: Thanks for buying shit through the Amazon link, crabdiving.com/Amazon. Use that link every time you go to buy shit at Amazon. We get a wee little commissione, costs you fuck. And thanks for joining us on our social media and sending stories. Always makes my job easier. Thanks. At crabdiving on the X or on the blue sky. I'm just going to fire them up and see what's going on. And
8: sorry, I'm putting up a promo, the picture you sent.
6: Oh, and the Trump sleeping at the Madison Square Garden. We'll get to that story in a minute. Let's get to the headlines and then we'll get to the fun stuff. Commie, Pinko, Liberal,
7: Effete,
6: HuffPo. Yeah, I saw this. I really think there's some, he's sunsetting. I mean, I think he's unraveling in many ways. And this is all the manifestation of probably dementia, possibly. I'm no doctor.
7: Right.
6: But also the downfall of a malignant narcissist, because this is exactly what they do. They rage and they lose their minds and they lose decorum and they lose, not that he ever really had it, but he did kind of. He never called reporters stupid. Every time. He never said quiet piggy, shit like that, right? In his first term?
7: Right, right. He did make fun of that guy who the journalist.
6: But that was before he was alive.
7: Right, right, right.
6: Dumbfounding Don, I love the inflation is the headline.
7: You're a cult leader.
6: Yeah, he said it. inflation hit a 3-year high last month, thanks to the rise. You know, the listeners think it's hilarious when she laughs, when she barks. I hardly hear it because this is all she does all fucking day.
7: Yeah.
6: It's a Jack Russell mixed with Beagle.
7: Yeah.
6: Two barkers.
7: Do you think she thinks it's hilarious or is she serious?
6: I think she's communicating. She's like, treats, you've got treats up there. I want them now.
7: They find it funny, Shelby. What do you think of that?
9: Right there.
7: Any follow-up, by the way, about the snake story we did Monday? I mean, is anybody doing anything about that? We know they're coming. We're just going to take it. Okay, go ahead.
6: We're studying it.
7: Sure.
6: No, Trump cut all the programs. Last month, inflation hit a 3-year high thanks to rising gas prices and a 4.2% increase in the cost of consumer goods compared to last year. Millions of Americans are facing an affordability crisis, and Trump says he loves it. Today in the Oval.
7: Yes. In his body?
6: I might have...
7: Oh, the Oval. An oval in an oval.
6: Might have audio of this. I know everybody loves to hear from our president.
7: Oh, yeah. Jeez. Give it up for his makeup team, by the way. Still keeping that nose together, whatever the fuck's going on at the tip of that.
6: He's asked, are you concerned, Mr. President? No tengo más. Piss off.
7: Jeez, man.
9: Go.
7: She is...
6: She's amped up.
7: Persistent, yeah.
6: It was kind of hot, so I cut the walk short earlier today, and I'm going to have to start doing an earlier walk block. Like after, I start pretty early, but...
7: Not because of global warming. You're not going to blame that, right?
6: There is no global warming. Ryan, what's wrong with you?
7: Yeah. There's no global.
6: Says, are you concerned, Mr. President, about the latest inflation number, which came out this morning? And here he is.
10: Sure. The right people come into our country.
11: Are you concerned? Are you concerned, Mr. President, about the latest inflation number which came out this morning? Could that be a...
10: No, I love it. The numbers were great. You know what I really love? I love it.
6: The numbers were great. Right. They're high.
7: Yeah.
6: You twat.
7: Like your blood pressure and whatever's happening to you.
6: I don't think his blood pressure's high looking at him.
7: Yeah. Well, why?
6: You see his eyes? He looks like
7: those are eyes?
6: He's barely awake.
7: He looks like a Gila monster. Why is he always sitting down? What does that imply?
6: Well, he's in his office.
7: But he has trouble standing up. Yeah, but they used to not have these here. And now they're having these here all the time because, I don't know.
6: Well, Lindsay's under the desk.
7: Lindsay.
6: So,
10: of the inflation. You know why? Because as soon as this war is over, you know, I can say it now. Something you didn't know. You know, we've been taking out millions of barrels of oil. Nobody knows it. You know who doesn't know about it? Iran, until right now. We took out the other night 22 ships late at night with no lights because they don't have any radar.
7: Well, hey, Dr. Ronnie, what does that mean? He's healthy?
6: So 22 means two in two. Trump, right?
7: Right, sure.
6: Or if it happened at all. And he's probably spewing out, if this did happen, it's a war crime probably, and he's spewing out secrets.
7: Yes, ooh.
6: Are they sinking tankers of oil in the water?
7: Well,
6: that's great.
7: Right, well, we don't know what he's talking about. I think
6: he's claiming that they took out 22 tankers of oil.
7: Right. Well, I think we should. I think
6: he's lying. Of course.
7: Right. So that's good news for the environment. At least we found some good news in here.
6: I mean, he's speaking. He's lying.
7: Right. So the ocean's okay.
6: We took out the other night 22 ships late at night with no lights because they don't have any radar because we blasted the crap out of it. We took out, that's why oil's $85 a barrel. You take a look.
7: God, does he have a fever? He doesn't know what he's talking about. Somebody lives in that diaper.
6: I love inflation. The numbers were great.
7: God.
6: It's just, he's lost MAGA.
7: You know what,
6: over this. He's lost a lot of MAGA over and is losing more.
7: You know what's scary? I bet we're not making more Patriot missiles. Are we? I hope so. Because we're going to need them. And then I wonder what's really, does anybody else wonder what's really going on in the Middle East right now? Like what that war really looks like? What is that?
6: Oh my God.
7: Is that the Panama City clip?
6: Welcome to Florida is trending.
7: Is that the Panama City shark attack? Because I was going to bring that shit up today.
6: Oh, or, no. This is somebody. It looks like they've got a
7: alligator.
6: They've got one of those snake sticks with the hook on it. And they're putting it into the water. And no. Look what comes up and bites it. Giant gator. That's like a that would look like a puddle to me. Like, oh my God.
7: Is that Mar-a-Lago?
6: That's terrifying.
7: Where is that?
6: Doesn't say. It just says Florida.
7: Doesn't say. So it could be just in your neighborhood and nobody fucking knows. It
6: says, welcome to Florida, where we have alligators in every mud puddle.
7: You know, we should. I don't know. That's just in somebody's backyard.
6: I don't know.
7: Nobody fucking knows.
6: The only information I have is Florida.
7: Let me tell you something. I know we're in the middle of the story, but sometimes I think.
6: No, that's it.
7: No, listen.
6: Inflation.
7: There is. Did you see the film of the guy getting attacked by a shark in fucking Panama City?
6: I have that.
7: You have that?
6: In the inbox.
7: Oh, I saw that shit, man. Jesus, fuck you.
6: I mean, I don't want to laugh.
7: That's the problem. Hey,
6: I'm laughing at the people, you know, the fact that people sent it.
7: Jesus, let me ask you something.
6: Thank you for sending.
7: Right. Were the animals under the water an afterthought or a byproduct? Did you plan on them? You never fucking talk. Well, Jonah, okay, that's the one. And Jesus makes a fish, 1,100 fish or something, I guess. I guess the flood wouldn't have really affected the sharks, so that's why. I don't know.
6: Well, I don't know. That's a lot of fresh water. Raining from the sky.
7: Yeah. I guess somehow you saved those two then. I don't know.
6: But I'm sure God, could correct for salinity.
7: You know, no offense, Jesus. I have evidence of you not existing based on that clip that he's going to play from Panama City.
6: No, I'm not going to play it.
7: It's horrific, man. And it's bone.
6: It's a visual, but.
7: It's a visual, all right. Thanks. You don't exist, man. If you exist, then go fuck yourself. That is insane. Why didn't you help that guy? What are you doing? Probably fucking all these polymarket fucks are praying to you.
6: He's alive.
7: Oh, okay. Yeah, he is. Yes, all that. God.
6: But it does say the video is harrowing shark attack captured on
7: harrowing. Fuck off, you Brit. Is that a British rag? Harrowing. Look up harrowing.
6: That was a couple days ago. 3 hours ago. There's video. In Panama City, sharks roaming. It's multiple shark fins.
7: Well, yeah, in the water, the strip, not on the Miracle Strip. Okay. How's that news, guys? There's tons of them out there. What do you mean they're roaming?
6: An NSA Panama City employee is in critical condition after being attacked by a shark on Monday around 11:45 a.m. The commanding officer for the Naval Support Activity Panama City, Tristan Oliveira, said the man was swimming near the marina during his lunch break with a colleague when he was attacked.
7: Dude, one second. I will say this. Nobody fucking swims in areas like that, though. That's kind of crazy, but go ahead. It's just this channel they were in. It's like, why would you?
6: The victim had injuries on both arms. The second person was not hurt. NSA Panama City Fire and Emergency Services took the man to the Gulf Coast, HCA Gulf Coast Hospital, where he was rushed into surgery.
7: God damn, they make firemen save people getting eaten by sharks too and burning buildings.
6: What is this? The Bay County Sheriff's Office, Florida Fish and Wildlife Conservation Commission, and NOAA officials are investigating. What is the sheriff investigating?
7: NOAA? Like the weather?
6: Yeah.
7: What the fuck?
6: Don't ask me.
7: Look out for floods that take out like camps.
6: But it's oceanic is the first O, is
7: look
6: the
7: out
6: O, right?
7: For floods. Yeah. Well, it's this one, so. Who from Trump's NOAA's looking into this? Fuck you. Please.
6: Oliveira said the Veria, it's an IA, says the victim is a male, late 20s, has been at the Navy base for 4 years.
7: Colonel Oliveira, don't ever go in that. Swim at the beach like everybody else. They're fishing there. Harrowing.
6: So there you go. This is a shark story here close to home.
7: Yeah, well.
6: Hour and a half is Panama City?
7: 2 hours. Two hours, depending. I guess this doesn't affect business. People can say it's rare. It is. Did you see where he was swimming?
6: Yeah, I saw the video.
7: Yeah, that's a fucked up place to swim. No offense.
6: Why?
7: Because, man, that's where, why. Because boats coming in, they dock. That's where they go into dock and they're cleaning fish and shit. And people are fishing.
6: Oh, I see.
7: Yeah, and that you could get. That's kind of getting into like almost brackish. And then I don't really need to finish my thought there.
6: Do sharks like brackish water?
7: Alligators do.
6: Oh.
7: Yeah. Okay.
6: But it's by the Navy base.
7: See, why are you making, you're making your fire department rescue people getting attacked by sharks? What? Why not the Navy?
6: It looks like he lost one arm.
7: Well, he didn't lose it. Excuse me.
6: May have. Did they find it?
7: Well, no, the shark ripped it off. It's not like, I misplaced my arm.
6: And they may have saved his hand on the other arm.
7: Okay. Okay. Couldn't do nothing for that other arm, or you just don't know where it was? He didn't lose his arm. Someone chopped it off, and then it's losing is sort of like, God, harrowing. I looked up harrowing. It's right. It's used to describe something acutely distressing.
6: Distressing. Yeah,
7: terrifying, scary, or agonizing.
6: Scary. Oh, yeah. Let's get to the Drudge Report.
7: God damn. I mean, I guess. I mean, we care about politics so much. You know where politics doesn't matter? In that channel. I don't know. You know?
6: I don't know how the sharks vote.
7: Yeah. I thought the guy from Wildlife Conservation was going to give the guy a ticket for harassing a shark.
6: I love the inflation, it says over at Drudge Report.
7: You love Adderall and Ivanka.
6: Oh, look, the Dow is down more than 900 points.
7: It's the best it's ever been in the history of
6: anything.
7: That's
6: all he talks about is the stock market. Look how great the stock market is, your 401ks.
7: We've sandblasted all the graffiti off Abraham Lincoln.
6: Even though it just plummeted
7: in
6: the last few days.
7: Do you think it's amazing that all these stories that you're sharing, including the shark story, it's all harrowing, really. And meanwhile, our commander-in-chief did a press conference. I swear to God, he was like, we've got 14 of the 22 fountains in D.C. back in order. It's like, what the fuck are you doing? Fountains? Yeah. He said that.
6: And then, did you see there's pictures out now of an aerial view before and after?
7: Yeah.
6: And it looks almost no different.
7: Oh, yeah.
6: It's darker, in fact.
7: Right. Well, that's what money laundering looks like, I guess.
6: A little bit darker, but it didn't improve the reflectingness of it. The S&P 500 down 1.6%.
7: Yay!
6: The Dow down 1.87%.
7: It's better than Biden.
6: The NASDAQ down minus 1.98%. And the Russell 2000.
7: She turned
6: which
7: black.
6: Which are small cap stocks. Is minus 1.1%.
7: Wow. You haven't seen in his diaper, though. I mean, geez. What a horrible.
6: Gold's down. Bitcoin's down.
7: Gold?
6: Bitcoin's down a little.
7: I thought gold was like.
6: Oh, guess what's up? Crude oil.
7: Oh, I was going to say infant mortality rate. Oh, yes. Oh, that's good.
6: That too.
7: Oh, okay. Well. But this is what he'll say. It's the lowest it's ever been in a wartime setting or something. It was in the other, he'll say it was still higher with Biden if you take into account what we're doing in Iran. Does that make sense?
6: Some toady on one of the pundit shows tried to blame Biden for the inflation now, right now.
7: Right, yeah.
6: For this inflation.
7: Who was that, Bassett? No, it doesn't matter.
6: No, it was one of the professional toadies.
7: Oh, okay. Yeah. Oh, man.
6: And then another one, God, if I can find this clip, got his ass handed to him.
7: Right.
6: On I think it was CNN.
7: Okay.
6: And it might have been Charles Blow. It was. Charles Blow is awesome. Here is him handing it to the maggot pundit who's just lying his face off.
7: Awesome.
12: I just believe that this is a news show and a news channel. I have an ethical responsibility to say that you are lying.
13: No, I'm
12: you
13: not.
12: Are lying.
13: I have nothing more responsibility.
12: I didn't interrupt you.
3: Hold on.
12: You will not attack me.
13: You, are, you don't call me a liar on national TV, sir. Do not call me a liar on national TV, sir.
0: Yes!
6: You don't call me a liar on national TV, sir, points at him.
0: Damn.
6: Liar.
0: That guy's on CNN?
6: Which one?
0: The
6: Charles
0: guy.
6: Blow? Yeah.
0: Okay. Wow, that was nice. Yeah, yeah. I love that.
6: There's more. This goes on.
0: Oh, yeah.
6: He hands him his ass.
13: Liar national
12: liar.
3: I'm going to let
12: you're
3: you,
12: a liar. You are a
3: let
12: liar.
3: You respond in just a minute.
12: And that I say that.
3: Charles, finish
12: spell
3: your,
12: it.
3: Finish
12: I
3: your
12: can
3: point.
12: Spell it, too. And I have an ethical responsibility. If people are going to come over here and poison voters' views of an election system that has no proof that it is rigged in any way, spouting the same lie that the president is spouting, we have an ethical responsibility at this table in a news show and a news channel to call that out. And I'm going to do that.
3: Caroline.
12: You can huff and puff.
13: You've done it.
12: You can huff
13: go
12: and
13: ahead.
12: Puff and be mad all you
3: all
12: want,
3: right.
12: And I don't care.
3: How you can respond
0: yeah.
3: to that.
13: You keep ignoring what I've said. There is, you're saying.
12: I'm going to keep ignoring it because
13: you
12: you're lying.
3: Let me let him.
0: Love this guy. I love this guy. Now, I'm going to say that this guy echoes some things I have said. When they can scream and yell all they want, I love it. It's beautiful. It's beautiful.
6: More of this.
0: More
6: of this.
0: Oh, I love it.
13: Said, there is, you're saying.
12: I'm going to keep ignoring it because you're lying.
3: Let me let him finish. Let me let yeah. him respond.
13: We didn't know there was mass Medicare fraud until the federal government investigated Minnesota, investigated these other states.
12: That's
13: California.
12: Not true.
13: It's time out.
12: That is not true.
13: They won't let-
6: That's the other. One of the other guys on the panel now yelling
0: yeah.
6: at him. That's
0: yes.
6: not true. And,
0: right.
6: And that's correct. That Minnesota had already put the one maven in jail
0: yes.
6: who took millions and millions of, she had multiple
0: right.
6: fake daycare centers going on, and she was white as fuck. But we never hear about her.
0: She wasn't Somalian? Like,
6: no, Ryan.
0: Oh, my God. This guy, you know what's great? This guy starts it, and somebody else gets everybody. We just
6: oh,
0: pile
6: yeah, it
0: on.
6: Goes on. Even the host eventually goes after him.
0: Get
12: That's
0: it.
12: That's not true.
13: It's time out.
12: That is not true.
3: That is not.
12: She was
3: well,
12: in
3: hold
12: jail.
3: On. Hold on a
12: already.
3: Second. Hold on. Well, let me ask you to do two things. First of all, let us try to be tethered in facts.
13: Okay.
3: Second,
0: tethered in facts.
6: Let us try to be tethered in facts. And he says, okay.
0: Yeah, and I love what Charles Blow does because it's like, I feel like when they say, well, you guys hear both sides of the story, I'm like, okay.
6: No,
0: so we get
6: fuck
0: to hear
6: you.
0: One side.
6: The earth is not flat. I'm not going to entertain your argument for a flat earth for a microsecond. Get the fuck out of my space.
0: But,
6: I don't want to hear it.
0: And I will, to be fair, I will say on this network, especially CNN, especially during the election, nobody really did that. This guy, I don't
6: yeah,
0: know.
6: Yeah.
0: What are you doing on CNN?
6: He's
0: wow.
6: on there every once in a while. He's great.
3: To Jeez. Do two things. First of all, let us try to be tethered in facts.
13: Okay.
3: Second of all, let's respond to what he said about your claims on the election.
12: Proof.
3: I don't want to hear about Medicare fraud. Okay. I don't want to hear about any kind of other fraud other than your claims yeah. of voter fraud and yeah. what proof you have of
13: because
3: that.
13: Because California will not allow the federal government to review their voter rolls.
3: A majority of other okay. states in this country, including many...
6: The split screen with Charles Blow, who is now laughing his ass off.
0: Yeah, so wait, I'm not a lawyer, Pat. Maybe you can help me.
6: I'm not a lawyer.
0: Oh, okay, well, Shelby? I don't know.
6: I was going to say I played one on TV, but I don't think I did.
0: Right.
6: Doctor?
0: Yes. Oh, okay. Well, this is good. Is evidence, I mean, they're saying evidence, there's evidence because some board in our government can't review the election results. Ergo, there must be cheating. Is that how evidence works?
6: Yeah, well, there are boards that review it, and there are bipartisan boards that review it. They're not allowing the maggots to grab all the ballots and put them in the back of a truck and take them somewhere
0: right.
6: for them to count them and not do anything nefarious at all.
0: Well, that would be cheating.
13: Voter rolls.
3: A majority of other okay. states in this country, including many Republican-led states, also will not allow the federal
13: no.
3: government to inspect their voter rolls. And why? Because it is not legal for them no, to do that. And all
13: true.
3: The cases in which they have been challenged, Hal, all of them so...
13: What are they hiding?
3: All of them so far have been thrown out by judges because there is no legal basis for the federal government to inspect the state voter rolls. So what else
13: do
3: you have?
13: My point is that he's saying there's no evidence. They won't allow evidence to be gathered.
14: The absurdity of your point is that you don't have proof.
13: Once again,
14: he don't have proof. And then he says, I don't have proof. And I can prove that I don't have proof because they won't let us investigate. So you don't have proof, and you just proved that you don't have proof.
3: Let me just give you some more information on this.
6: Listen, that's the host saying, Hal, let me give you some more information on this. Hal's getting pummeled.
7: Right, right.
3: The federal government has received... I think it's millions of voter registrations from some Republican-led states that have given them access to it. Do you know what percentage of those votes where they or those registrations where they found actual, you know, fraud of any kind?
13: Do you?
3: Yeah.
13: What is it?
3: It is a fraction of a percentage.
13: Fraction.
3: And in some cases, when they double-checked, the flags that they thought were fraud were actually not fraud.
13: So what you're saying is there's all kinds of fraud all over the place, but not in voting.
3: Well, here's what my point is.
13: Not in voting.
3: You're claiming that it's never been looked at. That's false. You're claiming that this administration hasn't been able to look at it. That's also false.
13: Not in California.
3: You are claiming that just the fact that the federal government hasn't looked
6: at it. You're Charles Blow. Oh, my God.
3: Hasn't been able to look at it. That's also false.
13: Not in California.
3: You are claiming that just the fact that the federal government hasn't looked at all the state voter rolls is proof that there is fraud is not true.
13: No, but
3: what,
13: there's data,
3: again,
13: too.
3: I'll ask you again. What else do you have?
13: Okay, I just said earlier.
6: And he doesn't. It's more bullshit. But that's the relevant part. I wanted to hear
7: that's
6: Charles
7: amazing.
6: Blow.
7: I
6: yeah.
7: mean, I love that guy should do a debate or something. Send him to the press corps. Not that it would matter, but.
6: Yeah,
7: have him do a debate.
6: There's a story at the Daily Beast. MAGA guest melts down after getting called out on air. You are a liar.
7: Right. Who is that guy that they're questioning what Trumpian person house?
6: Let's see. Something Lambert. What do you call him? Ed?
7: Miranda Lambert.
6: Something like that.
7: Oh, okay. I don't know Lambert. Lambert.
6: His last name is Lambert, whatever his name. Oh, wait, here. It's probably in the story here.
7: He was probably on Fox. He probably was.
6: You're a liar.
7: I think he did the weather on Fox for Pete Hegseth.
6: I really can't find his fucking name.
7: He sounds kind of funny, like. I'm wondering how that guy flew under the radar. I don't know who he is. I mean, usually we know all these people at the Trump administration. I mean,
6: on Monday night's episode of CNN's Newsnight, Hal Lambert.
7: Hal Lambert.
6: A Republican mega donor.
7: Damn!
6: So he's a rich motherfucker.
7: Oh, so he's not part of the administration.
6: Frequent Newsnight guest.
7: Oh, okay. So we have to listen to this guy because he has a lot of money. Fuck him.
6: Oh, and Charles is a regular CNN commentator.
7: Shit. Nice work, Charles. Somebody buy him a drink.
6: Hal Lambert was previously director at Credit Suisse and manager at JP Morgan. He's a Republican donor and finance chair and was on the 2017 Trump inaugural committee.
7: Hey, well, what happened to all the money, fuckhead? That's something
6: exactly. He was on that. Where'd the $100 million?

0: you ruin your reputation. But in some other timeline, you tell them fuck off. And then, you know, you have some opportunity pop up. But now, I won't listen to
1: the exact amount Three Doors Down was paid directly for performing is undisclosed.
0: Damn it!
1: While the band's specific paycheck remains private, an investigation by the Associated Press into Trump's 2017 spending revealed that the total cost of the Welcome concert, which also featured Toby Keith, was a staggering $25 million.
0: So they gave Toby Keith $24,900.
1: You know, $24 million.
0: Three Doors Down probably got like $200 a guy. You got to pay Toby Keith, right?
1: Yeah, I guess Toby Keith get some cash.
0: What's he in country music? Is he bigger than, say, is he like, I don't even know.
1: He's been around a while.
0: Is he like Garth Brooks or?
1: He's pretty popular.
0: Randy Jackson or Randy Travis? Randy Travis.
1: Randy Jackson.
0: I don't know. I don't know. I guess you got to pay Keith. Toby Keith all the money, and then you throw Three Doors Down, whatever's left over.
1: Well, he's no longer with us.
0: Oh, okay. Oh, yeah, yeah. Oh, I forgot. Shit, I'm sorry, Toby. I forgot you died. You didn't remember either. You just saw it mentioned in the article.
1: Of course.
0: Right? Oh, okay. Of course.
1: Of course I didn't remember.
0: Yeah, yeah. Oh.
1: I would have put money on the fact that he's still around. So sorry.
0: I remember we did this story.
1: Stomach cancer.
0: Yeah, that sucks, man.
1: Too bad. Where was I? Thanks for listening, everybody. Look at that bottom of the hour already. We already blew a half hour.
0: Isn't that the EPA's purview is like shark attacks? I mean, who's in charge of giving a fuck about that? Is there anybody that cares about that guy? I mean, he should have been swimming out there.
1: Of course. What do you want him to do? What? Have a shark roundup?
0: No, I mean, I mean, I will say this, if I'm president, I love animals, and chances are the animals you love, I'm not going to do anything bad to. There's not going to be anything that happens to them, but I am going to have a look at that endangered fucking species list just to see what we got on there. Copperheads, we're going to get rid of some things. It's like, what are these animals? Like the mambas on the endangered species list, right?
1: I think so.
0: It's like, God, we're in danger. Fuck you, man.
2: It's just absolutely beautiful because it's just true. Everything he's saying is absolutely true. I would add on top of it that she's disrespecting the president and disrespecting the office of president. She's just generally rude. Her parents obviously raised her incorrectly. She was not raised in the church. She was not raised by a family that understood just basic decency and manners. And I love to see him verbally slapping her around. She deserves it. She's part of the corrupt media. She's a big part of the problem with this country.
1: Listen to this. He's talking about Kristen Welker.
0: Oh, my God. I thought he was talking about Madonna twerking during the 250 thing.
1: This is Mark Meckler.
0: Oh, my God. I was like, who the fuck is this? Meckler.
1: This is the Flashpoint program. Flashpoint was launched ahead of the 2020 elections to mobilize conservative Christians to support Trump's reelection and has remained an obsequiously, great word, pro-Trump propaganda production.
0: Hey, dickhead, you should thank your lucky fucking stars for Kristen Welker. What if those Meet the Press interviews had been conducted by, Charles Snow or Mehdi Hasan?
1: Blow,
0: damn it. Okay. Charles Blow, Mehdi Hasan, somebody else, right?
1: Yeah.
0: I mean, she's pretty, I'm sorry, I don't think much of, I think she could have challenged him a little bit more on the facts that he just spews out, you know?
1: After playing a clip of Trump walking out of the Meet the Press interview, Flashpoint host Gene Bailey praised it as classic president. I'm enjoying that. Fellow Trump cultist Mark Meckler of Convention of States.
0: God.
1: So this is the guy that's running around.

0: on trying to get enough Republican states, all the right, states right. in general, to have a constitutional convention so they can get rid of that, you know, 19th Amendment so women can't vote. Right.
1: This guy
0: get rid
1: like,
0: of direct election of senators. They don't like that one.
1: This guy's got Mike Lindell vibes or something, you know.
0: He said what we just played. Not to be outdone, self-proclaimed Constitution coach and unmatched Trump sycophant Rick Green.
1: Yes.
0: Said, what people don't see in that interview are all of the segments, all the interviews and things that she's done to literally lie by painting a false picture of President Trump, of us, of Trump supporters, and of the defendants, meaning the Jan Sixers.
1: Yes, yeah. Oh, the tourists?
0: Yeah, yeah. Defendants with a capital D. It's the defendants, Ryan.
1: Hey, listen, meth head, you better not get low on your supply. I would hate for you to have a moment of clarity because, hey, you guys are pretty fucking stupid.
0: She's been a poison in American politics. Here's Kristen Welker.
1: She's a gift. She's been so easy with the president. Oh, my fucking God. Are you fucking kidding me?
0: I mean, and it did drive me crazy. But she's sucks. Like, but we came to Wisconsin, Mr. President.
1: Oh,
0: we came. We came all the way here.
1: You know,
0: that's not how you handle that. You say, what are you afraid of? Are you afraid of the questions?
1: Or maybe you challenge him on the facts more.
0: Yeah, yeah.
1: I don't know. I mean, she did go after him, but it was like, I think.
0: I mean, more than she has in the past.
1: I mean, maybe she's used to having taught. Maybe she has some kids. Because it's like, I get it. When you interview this guy, it probably feels like you're talking to a child. A child that could. You know, I mean, he has a diaper on. He's very toddler-like. Child hands, tiny little hands.
0: I did see this upcoming clip of talking about the California election.
1: Ew.
0: And I will, trigger warning, I don't have time to download these and edit in beeps. So there is a racial slur.
1: Which party says it? I'm just kidding.
0: Well, you can guess who says it.
1: Okay.
2: Homeless have taken over everything, including Santa Monica, because they built a train to ship them out there. It's literally like Nigger Express. It's like you built a train. You thought we would build high-speed rail. You thought it was abundance mentality. Let's build high-speed rail. Let's build commuter transportation. And I know this isn't the high-speed rail project, but let's build a train to Santa Monica. It will be glorious. We will have abundance. We will connect the city on trains. And all it is homeless people are being shipped out there. Now homeless people get to go to the beach and fuck that up too.
1: You shithead.
0: It's just not true.
1: How price, by the way. You know what? Where does he live? Berwyn?
0: There were plenty of homeless people on the beach when I was there 26 years ago.
1: Hey, Nick, if you want to get the homeless people off the beach, and they're in trains because they can be in a train all day with a roof over their heads, why don't you give them a home, dickhead? By the way, doesn't he live off like a metro stop? Like Berwyn has a metro stop?
0: Yeah, all of Chicago has great... public transportation.
1: Nick, you know what? I might rip off that line that goes by your house. I don't want you going to the art museum, you Nazi. I'm going to get rid of the train because of him. Sorry, Berwyn, but jeez.
0: Join us on Friday, everyone. Faithless Friday. I'll play some more of these great clips.
1: Nick, you should run for
0: Not
1: president.
0: Not of Nick, but of some of these Christian lunatics. But we do have an A-list.
1: Oh, okay.
0: Of Christian lunatics that the quotes get played regardless if it's Faithless Friday or not.
1: Right. Shane Vaughn.
0: And this is Shane Vaughn is one of them.
1: Damn.
0: This is one of the other A-listers who Shane Vaughn is laughable.
1: Yeah.
0: This guy is creepy and scary. Oh,
1: okay.
0: And violent. I mean, he's professed about how he thinks it's time for violence.
1: He needs to be on the cabinet.
0: So it's Joel Webbin, of course. and here he is, not being racist at all.
3: The high water mark in these United States for the black community was probably in the early 1900s, a few decades before the civil rights movement, before Hart Cellar, where most, not all, it was never all, but most of the black families were intact. There were strong families. There was still a disparity of sorts between the white community and the black community, but the gap was actually narrowing. Black people were catching up. They realized that if they wanted a piece of the American pie, it wasn't going to be handed to them for free. They weren't entitled to it. They were going to have to work hard. There was a certain humility that the average black person in America at that time possessed. They weren't saying, oh, Whitey stole everything from me, or I was wronged.
2: Oh, my God.
1: But, you know, what?
2: There was a haughtiness. There was an arrogance. One could say uppity-ness, Ryan.
1: Right. They want a piece of the pie.
2: How dare they not be humble.
1: Humbled. They want a piece of the pie that they made everything that went into the pie, kind of. You know what I mean?
2: Yeah.
3: No, they actually recognized that in large part, white people ruled the country and built the country. And if they were going to have their place in the country, they were going to have to do everything they could to rise to the level of excellence and morality that white people at that time were portraying.
1: So
3: things improved.
2: Oh, yeah. Yeah. Everybody agrees that the white people of the 1900s to the 1950s were just perfect.
1: God, it's
2: were
1: like
2: perfect and moral.
1: Does he teach at Liberty? He sounds
2: no, he's got his own thing going,
1: okay,
2: I think.
1: Okay.
2: He's an author.
1: Okay. Fuck that. No. That's so stupid. You're an author. Okay. Jeez.
2: He is, man.
1: Hey, Mr. Author, why do you talk like this? Cood. He's like, cood. I can't even pay attention to your content because, like, do your kids sound like this?
3: Train. And so things improved. And then it was all ruined. It was ruined by Marxist Jews and PSYOPs.
1: Oh, my God.
3: Martin Luther King, Michael Luther King, and Rosa Parks, and all the rest to convince black people that we was kings once upon a time.
1: Whoa.
2: We was kings once upon a time.
1: Where was this? When was this recorded?
2: Holy
1: 1940
2: shit.
1: Or something? I mean, what are we?
2: Yes, it was 7:40 p.m. last night.
1: Shit, man. See, this is the point. I think this, that, you know, we want to have certain things in a country, and you want to be able to have hope and to aspire for whatever. But really, the job of our government is to keep the Nazis out of government, because goddamn, did you think his children sound like this?
2: Who?
1: Joel's children.
2: Right.
1: Did they take on his father's? Is this an affectation or is this a dialect?
2: Of course it's an affectation.
1: Oh, right. So do his children imitate it?
2: I don't know. The boys, he probably doesn't allow the girls to.
1: Oh, Jesus.
2: Speak.
1: I'm serious. I wasn't like, oh, Jesus. I'm like, oh, Jesus, what did you do here, buddy? Holy fuck. Good job.
2: Good job, Jesus.
1: Time for another flood.
2: I love it.
1: You don't know what you love.
2: They're also just listening to the massive high doses of copium going on over on the right, over Trump getting fucking booed.
1: Yes.
2: At Madison Square Garden.
1: Well, they were mad.
2: Is amazing. Fox News first played they started the national anthem, and as they were getting ready for the national anthem, the Jumbotron was showing a close up of, you know, the singer getting ready and the flags and shit like that. And some people started chanting USA.
1: Yeah.
2: USA, USA, okay. USA, right? So they took that audio, but then one of the cameras was on Trump, one of the TV cameras.
1: I see.
2: But not the Jumbotron camera.
1: Right.
2: A moments later, during the anthem, when they did, the internal cameras did cut to Trump.
1: Yes.
2: And put him on the Jumbotron.
1: Yes.
2: Is when the place erupted in unmistakable boos.
1: It is
2: even mixed. And there's liars. I heard.
1: So are people putting that visual with the other audio
2: Brian fucking Kilmeade
0: was like, I think it was mixed. I think it was a mixed. It was a mixed reception.
1: Brian, I'm sorry that you didn't get a gig and Pete Hegseth did. That's kind of bullshit.
0: Yeah, it was offensive. Offensively stupid.
1: So they hate him.
0: The way that they're trying to protect the president.
1: Yeah, I mean, and just think about it. You're a Knicks fan, right?
0: Yeah.
1: You probably can't afford to get in the fucking game, but maybe you went there to hang out. I saw some coverage, and there was a guy selling sweep brooms for like $30. Like, they thought they were going to sweep. But everybody's partying, and then they had to do all this security shit.
0: Well,
1: because you showed up.
0: And they lost.
1: Yes.
0: So it's the ETTD. Everything Trump touches dies. Him showing up caused them to lose.
1: Yeah, you know what?
0: A lot of people are saying. And that was one of the headlines.
1: You know what this reminds me of? And God, I can't think of the guy's name. And good for that guy. You know, the guy that ruined the Cubs.
0: Bartman.
1: Bartman. There you go. Shit. Steve Bartman. You're like the Nazi version of Steve Bartman, Trump.
0: There's the USA. Yeah. There's Trump. So it goes from USA, USA, image of Trump on screen.
1: Yes.
0: You can see it, and the place goes, US.
1: Why did you go
0: just
1: there?
0: Just wait, it gets a little. It's not even during the national anthem, it's as they're getting ready for it. So there you go.
1: That should make Ted Cruz feel better, right? There you go, buddy. I mean, they hate him. Why did you go, Donald? Why did you go?
0: Different angle and different...
1: a different angle.
0: This is the one that shows the Jumbotron actually switching to him and the reaction. They cut to him again during the anthem.
1: Why did he salute? Did Kim Jong-un show up or something?
0: Yeah, one of the generals. Well, he didn't even salute Kim Jong-un. It was one of his generals, remember?
1: Oh, that's right. That's weird, Donald. Why in the fuck is he saluting? Are you supposed to salute? I think put your hand on your heart.
0: Yeah, he's an idiot.
1: He served, right? He served in the... oh, that's right.
0: He's an idiot. He's a fucking idiot.
1: Did he have to go get changed in halftime? Or how long did he stay? He stayed for the whole fucking game?
0: Well, he fell asleep. He had a couple naps.
1: I saw the press conference after.
0: Yeah.
1: And he had, who was in tow? It was Donald, one of his two dumb cabinet fucks.
0: His niece, or his granddaughter was there.
1: Yeah, yeah. Gross. Jeez.
0: The influencer.
1: Right.
0: Did you know she got into LPGA event?
1: Oh my god.
0: But there were like shenanigans. Like she got in.
1: Because she's
0: a Trump.
1: Right, right.
0: And guess who came in dead last?
1: Trump.
0: The Trump girl.
1: Oh my god. I
0: believe is the story.
1: She plays?
0: Yeah. Kai is her name. Kai Trump.
1: This makes me want to outlaw golf.
0: Oh god,
1: Saudi
0: you Google
1: shit.
0: It says internet personality.
1: What if we got rid of golf? I mean, should we do that? Because I'm thinking about it. It's really, I hate it. I mean, god damn. Does everyone in that Nazi family have to play?
0: Kai Trump, daughter of Donald Trump Jr., granddaughter of President Donald Trump, made her LPGA tour on a sponsor exemption at the Annika in Bel Air, Florida, the high school senior... and University of Miami commit finished last in the 108 player field after shooting rounds of 83 and 75, which
1: is
0: great. I mean, those are great numbers, but she still came in last.
1: Yeah. Well, she has a sponsor exemption, right? Because no sponsor wants to sponsor her.
0: Well, and that means that that's affirmative action.
1: Yes.
0: She got in without, she got in over people that are more qualified.
1: Right, right.
0: They could have given that to another pro.
1: That's true. I mean, that actually.
0: But that another pro lost out on potential income.
1: Yes, yes.
0: For their survival job.
1: Right.
0: Because this rich turd of a rich turd.
1: Yes.
0: Decided,
1: came in last.
0: Decided she wanted to play.
1: Came in last. That's like when Kevin Costner's like, I'm going to play an inning on the Texas Rangers because I have a lot of money in spring training. So guess who doesn't get to play an inning? Right. Somebody in double A.
0: I mean, if she played and qualified,
1: fuck that.
0: I'd be like, all right, she's got the skills. Go ahead, rock on.
1: Is she allowed to cheat?
0: But she didn't.
1: Okay.
0: Well, now people watching it, Trump cheats.
1: Oh, yeah. I mean, God, it's like these people. It's like, why do these Trump fuckers keep having babies? Has Don Jr. knocked his
0: new wife?
1: Soviet bloc wife up yet?
0: Soviet bloc? She's born in Miami.
1: What's her name?
0: I don't remember.
1: Right. It's Batima something. That makes me sound like a xenophobe. I mean, you know.
0: So you're going to like this story. Actually, right. It's a new book that's out.
1: I know not all Russians are spies. I'm not saying that. She just seems Russian. And that's not necessarily. Okay.
0: But that doesn't mean that somebody marrying a Trump might not have ulterior motives than being head over heels in love with Don Jr.
1: I mean, maybe they lied on their taxes.
0: That sounds like an impossibility.
1: Well, let's see, the Russians will have, yeah, the Russians will have compromise on somebody, say, hey, we will never release this, but here's what you have to do.
0: There's a litany of countries she could be aligned with.
1: You have to marry Don Jr. Who's that? Well, do a Google search. It's shit.
0: New York Times published a huge story today.
1: Ooh.
0: Breaking headlines and making headlines about the headline.
1: Yes.
0: Inside the White House freak out over the Epstein files.
1: I want this to be adapted for stage, please.
0: The reporting from star New York Times political reporters Maggie Haberman and Jonathan Swan.
1: Nice.
0: Spotlighted a startling amount of behind the scenes drama at the White House over the late sex criminal.
1: Yeah.
0: Haberman and Swan shared the juicy details on the backroom verbal brawls and maneuvering that went into the administration's Jeffrey Epstein strategery.
1: How did they know this? Are they in the room? God bless you. Jesus, did you tell them? Did you listen to what's going on in the White House and you told Maggie Haberman or...
0: The article is based on reporting for their upcoming book, Regime Change Inside the Imperial Presidency of Donald Trump.
1: Damn.
0: Which will take a look at Trump's 4 years in exile, his political comeback, and his second administration. This is top. I actually saw this article earlier.
1: Yes.
0: And they changed it because it was the top five splashiest revelations.
1: Yeah, God.
0: Splash. And now it's the top six.
1: Jesus.
0: So there was one they just had to add.
1: God damn. Yeah, nobody has a top six.
0: Number one, Trump. Haberman and Swan wrote that Trump was not happy with some of his most influential supporters,
1: okay,
0: like Charlie Kirk, Tucker Carlson, and Megyn Kelly, who publicly pushed the administration to release more files on Epstein in July of 2025.
1: Okay.
0: After a Turning Point USA turned into an Epstein grievance fest.
1: Yes.
0: Where several speakers ripped then Attorney General Pam Bondi, Trump called Charlie Kirk and yelled at him.
1: Jeez.
0: Scolded
1: really?
0: Him. Yeah.
1: Oh my God. Crap.
0: From the book, Kirk had held a Turning Point USA event the previous day that turned into an Epstein grievance fest with one speaker after another bashing then Attorney General Pam Bondi. That happened on July 12th, the same day Trump backed Bondi on social media over
4: and said his fans need to stop wasting time and energy on Jeffrey Epstein.
1: Right, right. That's the call. You made that call to Charlie Kirk, and then what did Charlie Kirk say?
4: Who knows?
1: I mean, is this why?
4: I think Charlie Kirk kept talking about it, though.
1: Right, and then he was about to come out against Israel, and then the next day, this guy out of nowhere shoots him.
4: What was the next day?
1: Well, you know, later on, this dude who is not a professional marksman or anything from a million miles away hits him in the neck, and okay.
4: The second thing, then FBI director... Deputy Director Dan Bongino, remember him?
1: Bongino, of course.
4: Berated Pam Bondi after the Justice Department published a memo in July of 2025 that said Epstein did not have an incriminating client list and that no further disclosure would be made.
1: Who said that?
4: Bongino got mad and yelled at Pam Bondi.
1: Bongino, but what about what you used to say on your podcast about all this shit? I mean...
4: He was a Release the Epstein Files guy, big time.
1: But then he got to government and it was... Why was it different?
4: Because he was told to shut the fuck up.
1: Oh, that's right. You took the king's money.
4: Cash told him shut up.
1: Cash told you to... Cash Patel was your boss, dude. That is so...
4: humiliating.
1: God.
4: The day the memo was released, Bongino showed up to a daily Justice Department meeting with the FBI staff and the Attorney General. He was in a, quote, volcanic mood.
1: Ooh.
4: As soon as he entered the room, he erupted at Bondi, shouting at her. You fucked this thing up from the start, he yelled. The way you've been talking about this, that dumb fucking charade with the Epstein files, the they're on my desk nonsense, all the promises to the folks out there.
1: I want Alec Baldwin to play this part in the movie, to be the Trump for this. I think he would kill this.
4: Cash Patel and Bongino both subsequently told a White House official that Bondi needed to resign.
1: That is insane. Hey, Pam, I don't know if you listen, but I like hate you. So I just want to get that out of the way. But can you, I'm trying to think what, could you imagine having someone talk about your, like Cash Patel, like say what should be, how you should be handled? I'm just trying to wrap my mind around that.
4: The next one, J.D. Vance, Vice President J.D. Vance, tried to coordinate an interview with podcaster Joe Rogan, which would have been tied to the Justice Department launching its Epstein Files website. So what does that tell you? They thought Rogan would be on their side.
1: They're trying to court Joe Rogan. That is the saddest shit I've ever... You're begging a comedian for help. You are the star of Hillbilly Elegy. Put on your big boy pants.
4: Get this. The administration had pushed for then Deputy AG Todd Blanche to go on Rogan to discuss the files. But Rogan told Vance he didn't want him on the show.
1: Shit,
4: during a phone call. Joe Rogan gave the thumbs down to Todd Blanche.
1: Shit, man. I mean... Well,
4: Vance, according to the book, Vance argued that if he were the one to appear on Rogan's show, then only a part of the conversation would be about Epstein. The rest of the interview, he told the group, could be about the president's recently passed legislation and what it would do for working families. But the podcast never came together. So he wanted to go on.
1: This is insane.
4: Yeah.
1: This is sad. This is sad. You know, your country has, quote, jumped the shark when the ruling regime is begging Joe Rogan for help me, Joe. Help me, Joe. I don't know what to do about the Epstein files. Please put... J.D. Vance is calling for help.
4: Right, right.
1: That we're fucked. We are fucked.
4: This came after Vance told others in the administration that he, quote, feared losing some of the so-called low-propensity voters. like young men due to the Epstein response.
1: We need to connect to the dumbasses. Get Rogan on the phone. Beg Rogan for help. Beg him. He turned.
4: Well, that's true. Low propensity means they don't vote that often.
1: Oh, okay. Then
4: that's
1: stupid.
4: That's a term. Yeah. And
1: well,
4: that just means somebody that sporadically votes.
1: Okay. So they're trying to reach the geniuses that rarely vote that listen to Joe Rogan.
4: Well, yeah, which means that they don't think and they get him on emotion.
1: They're not
4: spinning policy at these people unless the policy is, hey, let's round up and beat up brown people.
1: You know, yeah.
4: And that'll appeal to some of those assholes.
1: Joe Rogan's a guy that probably would have a dude on that, I don't know, who's a typical Joe Rogan fucking guess, like a dude that puts Kegel eggs up his ass and tries to.
4: Oh, Peter Thiel has even been on Rogan.
1: But he said no to the acting attorney general of the United States. I mean, I know it's not necessary. I don't know. God, does that make Todd Blanche? Is it because of your personality, Todd? Why did he turn it down? I'm serious, no. Because out of principle makes no sense.
4: No, he turned Todd down.
1: I understand.
4: Rogan turned Todd down.
1: Why?
4: Who knows?
1: Was it because he's boring? Because he's very boring. It's not because you have principles. Fuck you. Why? I don't understand that. Did Blanche get to go on to Theo Von or
4: Cash Patel? This next story, FBI director. These are just some of the nuggets in the upcoming
1: book. I love it.
4: FBI director Cash Patel and Bongino.
1: Yes.
4: Both told the White House official that Bondi needed to quit her job after that aforementioned memo we talked about. Quote, 2 days later, the two men were summoned to a meeting with Susie Wiles.
1: Damn!
4: And Bondi in the situation room Ooh. Complex. They were the last to enter a small wood-paneled room. Seated around the table were Bondi, Wiles, Todd Blanche, and Taylor Budowich, one of Wiles' deputies.
1: No, Joe Rogan not invited.
4: The moment Bongino sat down, Wiles told him she'd been informed that he leaked a sensitive story about Epstein and Trump to ABC News. Bongino replied, I'll tell you what. I'll give you $100,000 cash right now. I'm not kidding. Walk out to the West exec. Put that reporter on speaker and get him to admit I leaked it. $100,000. Susie Wiles said, well, we got ourselves into this. Bongino said, no. We didn't get ourselves into anything. I warned you guys about this the whole time and you ignored me. And exactly what I said was going to happen happened. And now you're pretending I was in on this. I was never in on this.
1: This is so good. Shit, this has to be a movie. Who plays Bongino? AI, we'll do it AI.
4: The Rock.
1: The Rock. Shit, man. I have to get a pulp beverage. I tell you, man, is this what goes on in the White House?
5: Are those sodas in there?
1: Yeah, yeah.
5: You want one?
1: Yeah, yeah, get me one. Yeah, thank you. What goes on in the White House? We just learned that, hey, the snakes are coming, right? We have a warning, we're not doing shit, right? Nobody gives a fuck about these fucking snakes. But yet our Department of Interior czar is busy changing the fountains. Fuck you. This is amazing. It's like Joe Rogan. Why is he not in the cabinet? I mean, he's a real influence.
5: He wasn't offered.
1: Right. He turned it down.
5: Who knows? Who says he wasn't offered?
1: Susie, he should have your job. Joe Rogan should be chief of staff. Why not? That's not crazy.
4: Susie Wiles then told Bongino the Trump team needs to be all in and agree to move forward.
1: Well,
4: Bongino said, I'm not in on this plan and stormed out. Forget it. I'm out of here.
1: Damn.
4: Quote.
1: It slams the door.
4: I don't know.
1: God, man.
5: Two more stories.
1: You know, shit. I bet Bongino thought he would last longer than Cash.
4: The next story is the continuation.
1: Oh, good.
4: Shortly after this, Bongino vented to a, quote, confidant that Epstein is going to be President Trump's Iran-Contra. I'm sorry to do that while you were drinking. Yeah.
1: That's true. Wow, that's crazy. Iran-Contra style / Epstein files. I'm trying to figure out what that means.
4: He also...
1: That's a good comparison, okay.
4: He also said, Blondie fucked this whole thing up, using the nickname Blondie.
1: Does anybody want to blame the president that went over to Epstein Island and raped a bunch of kids? Does anybody want to blame him? Go ahead, sorry.
4: Bondi. She was the one on TV saying over and over, they had all this stuff. There was never anything. We were always clear about that. But now everyone thinks we did something wrong, and I gave up everything. And now it's all disappeared because people think we screwed something up with Epstein.
1: You know, that's Bongino?
4: Yeah.
1: I don't know. I have a lot of thoughts who could play him.
4: I think he's lying about there not being anything.
1: How old is Bongino?
4: 40s, probably.
1: Okay. He's too old. Tom Hardy can't play him, right? I mean,
4: 40, 50?
1: I don't know.
4: How old, Dan? How old was
1: Dan Bongino? Shit, man. I don't know.
4: 51.
1: What is that? What does the White House do? What is the, I guess the business of government isn't government. Because in T1, Alex Acosta was rewarded for the sweetheart deal he gave Epstein. And then somehow the Trump administration, I guess, and then Epstein kind of hung himself, right? And then now we have this Epstein shit. It's like, what is the presidency about in America, really? Dealing with the Epstein files, I guess. I guess that's what we do. We deal with the Epstein files, and then we try to make, we beg Joe Rogan to make it okay.
4: Oh, God.
1: I mean, I don't know. I'm so glad we got rid of the Obama deal with Iran. I feel so much safer. Shit, man.
4: And the last one here, this is Mediaite putting okay. these together, by the way. Quote, J.D. Vance at one point was panicked over how the Epstein saga was dividing Trump's MAGA base.
1: Think about that, though. Think about, you're calling it the, these people think of it, the Epstein saga as what we had to go through, but they never think about it like this because my boss is a child rapist, right? They don't think about the victims at all. This is your Epstein saga. At least he wasn't fucking you, JD.
4: His solution,
1: yes.
4: Vance, quote from the book, floated to colleagues an extraordinary PR gambit that the White House enlist Tucker Carlson to interview Epstein's longtime girlfriend and co-conspirator Ghislaine Maxwell in prison.
1: What do you do, smuggling in there?
4: Vance thought it might help the president if Maxwell was willing to state that Trump had not been part of any wrongdoing with Epstein.
1: You know, I think you're breaking laws there. I actually think you're breaking laws. I think there is, if you want Ghislaine Maxwell to do an interview whilst after she was found guilty of these crimes, and then she's going to talk about how, what is the point of the Ghislaine Maxwell interview? This is the most confusing spin people I've ever heard of. I mean, my God, what do you think about this? Never mind. This is fucking nuts. He's a child rapist. You can't spin that, JD. Or maybe you don't. I don't know. Maybe they don't find it bad. That's all the White House is.
4: Oh, wow. I didn't. That was weird.
1: Yeah.
4: I had Blue Sky open.
1: Yeah.
4: And I didn't see any notifications. And then I just went back to it. And there's like 7 notifications.
1: Shit.
4: And a bunch of stories that got sent over the past couple of days. Oh, thank you. Oh, my God. Another
1: shark attack. Snake. Shark.
4: Spearfisher was killed on Saturday.
1: God damn it. That is
4: in Australia's 3rd fatal shark attack in 4 weeks. That's we did the other two.
1: Shit.
4: The 35-year-old man was spearfishing with family.
1: With your family?
4: Off Michaelmas Island near the port city of Albany in Western Australia.
1: Were they in the water?
4: When he was attacked before noon, the man was brought by boat to Albany where paramedics were waiting, but he could not be revived. Authorities suspect a 15-foot white shark was responsible.
1: That's a suspect. Is he booked? Have you charged him? Or
4: the spate of 3 fatalities is extraordinary in a nation that has averaged around 3 a year in recent decades.
1: Bullshit! Hold on! Stop! What time is it? Okay, too bad. Should have buried this one. Okay, what are we hearing? 3 times a year? Fucking liars. Liars.
4: Yeah, that's probably true.
1: Bullshit. 3, is this Australia?
4: Yeah.
1: Oh, okay. 3 attacks a year. That is a lie. What is, okay, I see what they're doing. Where did this, is this?
4: Well, 3 deaths a year.
1: Oh,
4: is
1: okay.
4: It deaths or attacks? Well, I already closed the story, but anyway.
1: Yeah, okay. Was it an encounter? Fuck off. How many encounters in? This person just didn't happen to die.
4: What do you mean encounter? Like somebody?
1: Well, I don't know.
4: They had tea with a shark?
1: You know, listen. We learned from Jaws that the tourism industry will massage the numbers. It's an encounter. What the fuck were you doing, spearfish?
4: That business and government will will team up to screw the people just so they can make profit? Come on,
1: yeah,
4: Ryan.
1: Hey, don't worry about these monsters. You know what? I mean, the guy's dead, and that is horrible. Why were you spearfishing with your family? That is literally chumming the water. That is bad judgment.
4: Also, from this book, I found another story that would be the seventh now part, which maybe you might like this part.
1: None of these sharks go to Mar-a-Lago, right? None of them?
4: Well, they're members.
1: That's right.
4: Maggie Haberman, Jonathan Swan's bombshell book reveals a panicky situation room meeting.
1: Situation room?
4: That was called to discuss a Jeffrey Epstein-related claim.
1: Okay.
4: That Trump had a thing for, quote, nipple abuse.
1: The Strait of Hormuz is closed. We're at war with Iran. We got nipple abuse on aisle 5. I mean,
4: the
1: nipple
4: story
1: abuse?
4: Also contained a stunning account of Situation Room in the release of the Epstein files. Okay, we know about that.
1: Are Trump's nipples pierced, his own nipples, or does he abuse others?
4: They convened in the Situation Room about the nipples. The emails from Epstein accuser Sarah Ransome.
1: Yeah.
4: R-A-N-S-O-M-E. Ransome. Ransome.
1: Yeah.
4: I think it's Ransom. That detailed a very specific claim about Trump. Quote, another friend, this is an email from one of the victims.
1: Okay.
4: Another friend was one of the many girls that had sexual relations with Donald Trump. She confided in me about her casual, quote, friendship with Donald.
1: Okay.
4: Mr. Trump definitely seemed to have a thing for her, and she told me how he kept going on about how he liked her, quote, pert nipples.
1: God, that is so...
4: Donald Trump flicking and sucking... Oh. Her nipples until they were raw.
1: Shame on you, Maggie Haberman and Jonathan Watch Your Face. God damn.
4: No, this is the email.
1: It's the email.
4: From the victim.
1: Right. How did you get this story? How the fuck did you get
4: this? These are out there.
1: Oh, okay. I just never heard of it before.
4: Yeah, these are in the Epstein files, the emails that, and
1: well, we
4: stuff.
1: Didn't do the story. I didn't know. I didn't know he was a nipple abuser.
4: The Donald Trump liked flicking and sucking her nipples until they were raw. One evening when we were showering together, she showed me her nipples. This is the one victim talking about another. They looked incredibly painful as they were red and swollen. And I remember wincing when I looked at them.
1: Our president did that to her. That's shit, man.
4: The allegation was unconfirmed. okay. And Ransom's credibility was not uncomplicated due to other retracted claims.
1: I believe her.
4: But that didn't keep Trump officials from having a surreal confab on the nipple stuff.
1: Hey, also, hey, you guys, it's not surreal. It fits. I wouldn't know if you had... If you said real or fake, I would guess real.
4: From the book,
1: yeah.
4: Some of Trump's advisors in the Situation Room had never heard of the nipple claim. Those who had seemed to have only a passing familiarity with it. Many in the room thought this was all just discredited nonsense, but it might not matter. The Ransom emails could get new attention if they were included in a public-facing and searchable Epstein library that carried the branding of the Justice Department. Okay. An administration official had already searched for Trump-related materials on the still-private test version of the website.
1: It's a PDF,
4: and
1: right?
4: Well, no, they have that website They have that website where you can go search.
1: Oh, okay.
4: The DOJ put out, wink, wink.
1: Oh, okay.
4: The administration official had already searched for Trump-related materials on the still-private test version of the site, and the nipple material was among the first things to show up.
1: Wow.
4: None of the credibility issues would come into consideration if a government-endorsed database gave Ransom's claim about Trump a stamp of validity.
1: You know, okay, so he's a nipple abuser, but... He is also an abuser of women, which includes nipples. So,
4: one of the officials told the group in the Situation Room, this is out there. They're going to make a huge scene out of this, even though it's not true and everybody knows it. Blanche argued that in context, the Ransom document and Ransom's disavowal of some of her other claims would make clear why the allegations related to Trump were never pursued for prosecution. Besides, the allegations...
1: What a way to say he's innocent, huh?
4: Besides, God. The allegations were already available online because of what had been unsealed, so there was no reason to leave them off the Justice Department website.
1: Right, okay, whatever, blah, blah, blah, blah, blah. The Why is he so mean to nipples?
4: Vice President Vance, these are people in the room talking about the nipples.
1: I bet J.D. Vance hates nipples. He does the same thing.
4: The vice president said he thought the president would be okay with releasing the nipple-related documents, arguing, listen to this, arguing that Trump had been accused of worse.
1: That's, hey, J.D., that's logical.
4: Hey, he said, I think we should put it out. Right. It would cause people to say we're going further than we need to. Quickly responding that the president would not, in fact, be okay with it was yes. Susie Wiles.
1: Geez, Susie. I mean, do you know this? Has anybody ran this by Donald?
4: One official would later describe it as a surreal experience to having been discussing nipples in the White House Situation Room.
1: You know, this makes me think of the moment when Donald Trump on that CNN debate was like, they're eating the cats in Ohio, you know? Yeah. I mean, just saying, I kind of feel where J.D. Vance is going with this. I mean, it's salacious, but it's... But minutia.
4: But now the reports are that he's losing his mind over this book.
1: Right.
4: Well, he wants to go after them.
1: Well, you're not gonna, read it, Donald. Are you going to read the book?
4: No, I'm going to sue them for $190 trillion.
1: But it's Maggie Haberman and Jonathan Watts' face. I mean, they've got citations, right? I mean, the publisher's legal department went through it. They went after John Bolton for the book.
4: He's actually pleading guilty to some of those charges.
1: And nipple abuse? Is he okay with nipples? I mean...
4: Ironically, of having classified material.
1: Oh, yeah, well. He should be happy. We're going to war with Iran. It's what he wanted, right?
4: Probably, yeah. I mean...
1: So, but here's what's lost, and this is why J.D. Vance is right. Why does he hate nipples? I mean, this guy hates women so much. Not only does he hates women, he has... particular places on women that he likes to hate upon. That is...
4: Yeah.
1: That is astounding. I mean, how did you guys vote for this guy? I don't give a fuck who is running. If it's Joe Biden, if it's...
4: I apologize on Blue Sky. I really... I'm seeing all this shit from, like, days ago that's just popped up all of a sudden.
1: I mean, the guy spearfishing with his family, does that mean his family was... They were out on the... What were they on, a boat, or was he in the open water?
4: That's all the information I have.
1: I guess it doesn't matter, right? The guy's dead, and his family. I'm gonna God damn.
4: Apparently, the spear didn't.
1: Yeah, why didn't you spear that guy? Shit.
4: Oh my god! There's footage of of them trying to revive him on the on the dock, but he's blurred out.
1: See, you know. All you have to do is, I'm going to have Zelensky come over when I'm president and say, listen, bring them fucking drones over.
4: Leave the sharks alone.
1: Hey, you leave us alone, asshole.
4: Stay out of the water. It's their house.
1: I know, but they're so horrible. We can get the snakes with the drones. Just have them out there. And whenever you see movement, take those fuckers out. AI that shit. I'm going to AI away the snakes. We don't even give a fuck. That was like an addendum story that day. It was like, oh, so we're almost out of here. By the way, nobody cares if the snakes are coming. More snake attacks for the future of Earth. No one gives a fuck.
4: What else have I got? This is... I think I've read something similar to this, but this is another one that just will remind us.
1: Okay.
4: What a shit country we live in. This is a Norwegian guy.
1: Okay.
4: It's hilarious when Americans pity my Norwegian tax rate. And yes, we pay more to the state. In return, we get free healthcare, free college, 49 weeks of fully paid parental leave.
1: That's like a year.
4: We do not have to crowdfund our cancer treatments.
1: Well, okay.
4: Your low taxes just mean you pay private corporations a premium for the privilege of still growing broke when you get sick.
1: Ouch.
4: Our system is an investment in human dignity. Oh, okay. Yours is a GoFundMe waiting to happen. The math is really not that complicated.
1: Yeah. Okay. Okay. We get it. We fucking suck. Okay. Hey, go. You don't have Trump RX. The pills are 1,000% less than they used to be. Yeah, I bet your fountains suck. I bet your Lincoln Memorial has graffiti all over it. These potholes.
4: This one. Do I have time for this one? Yeah, I'm gonna read this fast. In 1879, J.P. Morgan paid a man to invent, not the singer, from the 70s. Or okay. When was J.P. Morgan around? 70s, 80s? I don't know. Remember she was on, what was that game show with Gene Rayburn?
1: Oh, shit.
4: Oh,
1: damn it.
4: It's a little before our time.
1: Right. I don't know what you're, it's not like the Mary, yeah, The Match Game or Pyramid?
4: The Match Game. Yeah, oh, yeah, okay. Yeah.
1: Shit.
4: Match Game. He hosted it for over 20 years.
1: God, what a great fucking career.
4: 62 to 69, then 73 to 79, then 75. Oh, Match Game PM. There was a nighttime version once a week from 75 to 81.
1: Cha-ching, motherfucker.
4: Anyway, and she was a J.P. Morgan was like a singer who was one of the panelists on that. I kind of remember.
1: Right,
4: my parents used to watch that shit, the nighttime version.
1: Yeah.
4: A billionaire who helped start Amazon just exposed the whole thing on Diary of a CEO. And once you hear it, you'll never look at paychecks the same way again. J.P. Morgan paid a man to invent the lie that is the foundation of modern economics.
1: Okay.
4: 146 years ago, a guy named Henry George wrote a book called Progress and Poverty. It was the first mainstream book about the rich systemically stealing from the poor, and it literally became the best-selling book in the history of the United States at that time.
1: Shit.
4: The working class was reading it everywhere.
1: 1879.
4: And the people at the top of the economy completely lost their minds.
1: Oh, shit.
4: So J.P. Morgan personally brought a man named John Bates Clark to Columbia University, which was essentially the intellectual headquarters of Wall Street, and told him, fix the problem. So Clark wrote a book called The Distribution of Wealth.
1: Oh, my God.
4: In it, he invented something called the Theory of Marginal Productivity.
1: Okay.
4: Which claims that because markets are perfectly efficient, Ryan.
1: Oh, yes.
4: The amount of money you earn reflects exactly the value that you contribute to the economy.
1: Why don't you grind me down and put me in the slurry then? Just use me for fuel.
4: But this is like the Laffer curve that was invented. There was no Laffer curve. The famous story is that Laffer and a bunch of rich assholes were sitting around and they said, you know, there's got to be a sweet spot somewhere in the taxation.
1: Oh, with the suffering and the
4: in taxation of billionaires, of rich people that but it's got to be low, of course, that will stimulate the economy. So they're not worried about the society.
1: Right.
4: They're worried about the taxes they pay.
1: Is this where trickle down comes
4: coming
1: from?
4: Back to them. Yeah. That is trickle down.
1: Oh, okay.
4: And that was where they said Laffer curve. He drew a curve on a napkin.
1: Yes.
4: No digits, no data.
1: Right.
4: And he put a dot down low and said, it's got to be around here.
1: On a napkin?
4: Yeah.
1: A napkin? That's it?
4: Yeah, I believe that's the story.
1: I believe that pisses me off. First of all, J.P. Morgan... why are they a business? Why do we allow them? Because, listen, there's a couple of documentaries on Netflix right now about, like, Hitler and World War II and shit and J.P. Morgan's part in financing wars. You know,
4: Laffer stated he did not invent the concept, citing numerous antecedents, blah, blah, blah, blah, blah. His name became associated with the idea after an article was published in National Affairs in 1978 linking him to the idea. One person recalled a 1974 dinner meeting at the Two Continents restaurant in Washington, at the Washington Hotel, with Arthur Laffer, Jude Winitsky, Donald Rumsfeld, and Dick Cheney.
6: Wow.
4: And his deputy press, Rumsfeld and his deputy press secretary. So this is 74. In the meeting, Laffer, arguing against Gerald Ford's tax increase,
6: okay,
4: reportedly sketched a curve on a napkin to illustrate the concept. Cheney did not accept the idea immediately, but it caught the imaginations of those present.
6: Shit.
4: Laffer professes no recollection of this napkin, but he writes, I used the so-called Laffer curve all the time in my classes,
6: right,
4: with anyone who, and then with anyone else who'd listen to me.
6: Right. So,
4: And it's been thoroughly, by the way, debunked.
1: Is that what Cheney was thinking about? He's in the woods with his buddies. He's got his gun ready to go, looking for a fez. And he's like, oh, that, I'm thinking about that Laffer curve interview I did with Donnie and the other guys. And then, oops, he accidentally shot his buddy.
4: Because his argument with Laffer is, with the Laffer curve, is that somewhere, once you pass a certain amount of taxation, then because you're hurting these poor rich people, they're not going to be making more money, which right, then would contribute more taxes. So they're trying to frame it like,
6: yes,
4: look, if you lower our taxes, you're going to end up making more, actually.
1: Right, because you're going to invest it in the economy. Or are you going to put it in some weird fucking account in
4: exactly,
1: the Swiss? Are you going to
4: buy a $500 million sailboat?
1: And then on top of all this, like, it's not good enough. Like, that Laffer core, that's affirmative action, isn't it, for rich people? If that's not good enough, that wasn't good enough. So on top of that, you have KPMG and you have Arthur Anderson and you have all these people.
4: Oh, yeah, yeah, yeah.
1: They even have that affirmative action built in, but it's not enough. They go and they loopholes and shit.
4: So,
1: fuck them.
4: J.P. Morgan hired this guy from Columbia University to write a book. And this guy did the same thing. Invented another theory out of his asshole.
1: Why don't
4: called the theory of marginal productivity, which says because markets are perfectly efficient, the amount of money you make reflects exactly the value you contribute to the economy, like I said.
1: These fucking assholes sit here and they think of bullshit and lies, right?
4: Yeah, yeah.
1: What about, here's an idea. Why don't you think about something that's real? And the amount of time you spend on that, you might, but you're bad people, that's right. That's
4: so if you
1: right,
4: make 15 grand a year, that's because you're providing $15,000 of value. Oh, if a hedge fund manager makes $500 million a year moving money around for rich people,
1: yes,
4: that's an accurate reflection of the value that he's creating in the world.
1: Oh, okay, so because I'm poor, but Elon Musk built spaceships. Those spaceships are a reflection of me and not having money. Is that what they're saying?
4: Yeah.
1: That he's able to build spaceships? Then that's my fucking spaceship. And his shit is my shit.
4: Clark literally said the quiet part out loud in his own book. He wrote that they had to prove to working people that no matter how much they make, whether it's a little or a lot, it accurately reflects their value. Because if workers ever concluded that their labor was worth more than they were being paid,
1: yes,
4: they would revolt and destroy the whole system.
1: Look, guys, they're showing us how to do it right there. They're actually showing us what they're afraid of.
4: Which was the whole point. The theory was invented to prevent a revolution. Well, and it worked so well that it got absorbed into mainstream economics.
1: Oh, yes.
4: And is still taught as a foundational principle to this day.
1: Well, listen.
4: Every time a CEO says, the markets decide your salary, they are repeating the framework that was literally commissioned by J.P. fucking Morgan in the 1800s to convince you not to ask for more money.
1: We're listening to assholes from the 1800s.
4: Nick Hanauer recently told this story.
1: Okay.
4: Nick Hanauer is a billionaire. He's one of the rare good ones. He's one of the ones that is saying, you should tax the fuck out of me.
1: Yeah, he's scared, right?
4: No, he's been around long.
1: No, I mean,
4: he's been benevolent for a long time.
1: Yeah, but these
4: he wants to pay more taxes.
1: Right,
4: he's a big liberal.
1: But I'm just saying, like, Elon and all these guys, maybe they're scared. Is Elon scared that we're going to come take his shit, or is he not?
4: Well, the ones that don't want to pay taxes are the ones that should be scared. Yeah.
1: Yeah.
4: people like Nick Hanno or even Cuban, Mark Cuban, both say, you know, I'll pay more taxes.
1: Yeah, and you know what? You would, too, because if I was in charge, I would have a goddamn three-team. I would have auditors. If you want to be a billionaire, fine. Your house better have a wing for all the auditors that are counting everything. I swear to God, I'm auditing you all fucking 24/7.

0: Yes.
1: So if you're making right now, you're in the 90th percentile. If you're making 180K a year, the old distribution, you would be making a quarter of a mil.
0: See? But the $60,000 a year people would be making 180,000?
1: 120.
0: 120?
1: The only people who have benefited from the last 50 years of economic growth.
0: Not us.
1: Were the top 10%, of which the vast majority of that went to the top 1%. Trillions of dollars every single year that used to be wages for regular working people is now sitting in the accounts of the wealthiest motherfuckers on this planet.
0: You know, that's the thing. No more audits of poor people. Only audit these billionaires, because we know they're lying. And you have to terrify them. This sucks.
1: This happened.
0: JP Morgan's bullshit. You've done nothing but misery on this country.
1: This happened because of policy, tax cuts for the rich, deregulation for the powerful, and wage suppression for everybody else. All justified by an economic theory that was invented specifically to make you believe that you deserve exactly what you're getting.
0: Okay.
1: And the craziest part is that GDP growth rates in America were 4 to 4.5% for decades when workers were kind of included in the prosperity.
0: When was this?
1: After the war. World War II.
0: This is unacceptable.
1: As soon as the neo-libs took over in the mid-70s and implemented these ridiculous policies, GDP growth fell to 3% and then eventually to 2%.
0: But then Ronald Reagan saved the economy, right? He brought everything.
1: No, he's one of the neo-libs.
0: Oh, right, right.
1: Including people in the economy doesn't slow growth down. It's literally the thing that creates growth.
0: Why did we believe that?
1: And the theory that convinced the world otherwise was a hit job paid for by one of the richest men in history to keep workers quiet.
0: That guy's worse than Hitler. I don't know.
1: No.
0: Fuck him. Fuck that motherfucker.
1: But evil. Yeah, yeah.
0: Evil. That is why people starve. That's why people have no money. Because JP Morgan, some fuckhead in a top hat.
1: Well, it wasn't just him. It wasn't just him. It was him and all, you know.
0: Oh, yes.
1: All the Gilded Age motherfuckers.
0: Robber
1: barons. That's why they're called robber barons.
0: Hey, you rich people.
1: Hey, listen. We're doing it again.
0: Absolutely. Well, I would stop it.
1: What is Bezos? What are all the AI billionaire twats?
0: I tell you
1: they're all robber barons.
0: No, to me, in my administration, they be defendants. They have to get in here and defend. How are you a billionaire? It's not fair. Show me how you're a billionaire. And then we have to redistribute your shit, you know? I mean, God.
1: So I thought that was interesting. I never knew anything about that.
0: That's crazy. That is the birthplace of American fucking poverty right there.
1: World.
0: Yeah.
1: As our form of crony, dishonest, corrupt capitalism,
0: yeah,
1: spread like a cancer around the world.
0: Hey, Jesus, listen to me. You had that part in the Bible where you're like, you break up all the fish and you feed all these people. What about that? Right? In reference to this, does that not betray that? Did that happen in the Bible? He's like, everybody right. Share your fish so nobody starves. Not anymore, man. Jeff Bezos is like, my boat's so big, I gotta blow up this old beautiful bridge to get it out to the fucking ocean. Listen, these rich people have spaceships. That should be illegal. Fuck that.
1: The distribution of wealth, a theory of wages, interests, and profits.
0: Say goodbye to your fucking private planes, assholes. Say goodbye. Goodbye! You're going to be taxed so hard you can't afford them. You're going to have to sell it off. Say goodbye to your multi-homes that you're never in. Say goodbye, because that's illegal. Say goodbye to your homes that you don't need.
1: The revolutionary work is what brought him into the American, the first American economist with an international reputation. Right. He lays out his marginal productivity theory of distribution, a rebuttal to Marx and an apologetic for capitalism, in insisting that in a competitive market economy, all work is fully and fairly recompensed, and all labor and capital are, in a very real sense, equal components.
0: Wow.
1: Whoa. In other words, if you're getting paid minimum wage, that's what you're giving the economy back. That's what you're contributing. You're not worth

0: anymore.
1: What if we all got paid the same?
0: Well, I don't know about that, but I don't have a problem with
1: it. How are we going to make this right, though? Because
0: some kind of meritocracy, and I don't have a problem with rich people. Go ahead, be rich. Well, take away the influence. That's it.
1: What I have a problem with is that we have this information. We know that J.P. Morgan lied, and we know that our economy is built on bullshit. So, how do we got calculators. I'm going to put some nerds in a room, make it right. What do the billionaires owe the poor people? And they can cut us a check, and I'll be fine. But you better get liquid. God damn it. That's not fair. That's bullshit. We just have to correct it. See, we know, now we correct it. Get out your checkbooks. Might not be able to afford 4 Lamborghinis and a sauna and 2 pools. God, I don't know. You have all these. How much is a membership to Mar-a-Lago?
0: Oh, a couple $100,000 to join?
1: You're not going to have that anymore because you can't afford it. You're going to pay so many fucking taxes. You're going to choke. So many taxes. You're going to cry.
0: So that ties in with the Norway thing. Norway, you know, has found a way, and a bunch of other European countries to still do the capitalism thing, but with a heap and helping dose of socialism.
1: Well, why can't we do it? We're stupid and dumb, and
0: yeah,
1: we let game show host rapists to be our president. At least he got the graffiti off the.
0: We allowed them to take over the media too. Look what they're trying to do now. The Ellisons are going to take over CNN. They're trying to, now that they've put a shiv into 60 Minutes over at CBS and all that.
1: Yeah, well.
0: And Paramount.
1: Right.
0: They got that already, and now they want Universal, which means they're going to get CNN, which means they're going to get all Trumpy.
1: Right. I mean, that should. How do people not run on the. It seems like I don't care what party you were on, if you went on the mic and said, here's my platform, we're going to redistribute the wealth. There's like, how many billionaires are there? How many?
0: Hundreds.
1: Oh, that's it? That's it?
0: In the world or in this country?
1: Hundreds in the country. Probably.
0: For some reason, the number 900 is popping into my head.
1: That's it. That's not a lot of people.
0: Between 989 and 1100 estimated.
1: Listen, Elon went in there, fucked with Doge. He should fuck with all his Social Security and Big Balls and all those guys did that shit. I got my same group. I don't know what to call them. I have my own Big Balls. And guess what? We're auditing all 900 of you.
0: 1,000 is the middle. So,
1: yeah, you guys are getting audited.
0: Over 60% of U.S. billionaires live in only 4 states. You want to name them?
1: Shit. California.
0: Ding.
1: Jeez. Florida.
0: Ding.
1: Yeah, because it's state income tax, right? New York.
0: Ding.
1: Texas, Pat.
0: Oh, well done.
1: Shit, yes.
0: Sweep.
1: What do I win? Oh, a revolution, a communist takeover.
0: Get the broom.
1: Get the broom. We're sweeping. We're sweeping you guys to the fucking audit office. We're going to look at all your fucking shit because I know you're lying. 900? Oh, my God. My IRS department. I'll be on the phone with those guys every day.
0: List of countries with the most billionaires.
1: U.S.?
0: Number one.
1: This is a hard one. I'm just going to go with U.K.?
0: No. 11th.
1: Because they have...
0: They have 56 people. Billionaires living there.
1: Because they pay more taxes or something, right?
0: I wonder if that counts the royal family.
1: God, Jesus Christ. What stupidity. Shit, the Vatican. No, I'm kidding. France? No.
0: 13th.
1: United Arab Emirates? Saudi Arabia, right?
0: You know what? I'll bet we don't really know, which is why they're not listed.
1: Yeah, like Putin.
0: They're listed at like 28th, but I don't believe that.
1: Putin, what do you claim on your income taxes? Do you do it easy, or what do you declare?
0: Same with Russia. I mean, you would think, where is Russia? Is Russia even on this list?
1: Yeah, they got one billionaire. It's Putin. He takes their money.
0: Fifth is Russia.
1: Wow.
0: Second is China.
1: Oh, okay.
0: Communist country.
1: Right, but it's China, but the asterisk should be their Congress.
0: But this is where the MAGA droolers argument falls apart when they're like, yeah, we're going to be communist. There's nothing communist about China.
1: It's in name.
0: Right.
1: In name.
0: You know nothing about Marx. They know nothing about Marx. Right. All they know is communism is equals evil because they're tiny little one-celled brains. That's as much as they can process.
1: Here's what China is about. People informing on each other and then getting sent to prison for the rest of their fucking lives.
0: Number three is India.
1: Wow.
0: Four is Germany.
1: Nine!
0: Five is Russia. Sixth is Italy. Seventh is Canada.
1: Canada.
0: Eighth is Hong Kong. Ninth is Brazil. And 10th is Taiwan.
1: Okay. Shit.
0: There you go.
1: Congratulations to everybody taking all the shit that so you guys exist so we can have
0: Iceland has one billionaire.
1: Oh, man, that guy.
0: Oh, shit. Who is the one billionaire living in fucking Iceland?
1: I know. Why are you there? No offense. Shit, man. I tried to watch some Icelandic TV this morning. The actors are good and everything, but it's like, you live here. I mean, it's beautiful, right?
0: Iceland?
1: God damn, it is beautiful, yeah, it's beautiful, but
0: it's also fucking Iceland.
1: Yeah. Who came from there? Bjork? Is that
0: Bjork is from Iceland, yes.
1: Is she really? Oh, that's right. Okay. That's probably the billionaire. Is it just Bjork? Is she the billionaire?
0: I don't think Bjork is.
1: She should be.
0: A billionaire.
1: She should be. She's truly unique. What a great artist. See, that's... Jeff Bezos, I'm sorry. We're breaking you up, right? Why can't we break up his operation, Amazon?
0: Oh, boy. Bjorgulfur Thor. Bjorgulfur Thor. Bjorgolfsson.
1: Burger Filler Thor Bjorgolfsson.
0: Bjorgulfur Thor Bjorgolfsson. Known as Bjorgulfur Thor.
1: God. Can we just call him Thor for these purposes?
0: Colloquially in Iceland, known as Bjorgi.
1: Bjorgi.
0: Is an Icelandic businessman and entrepreneur. He is chairman and founder of Novator Partners.
1: Woo!
0: He has built and invested in a number of larger companies with smaller startups. Blah, blah, blah, blah, blah, blah.
1: Family money or did you build that up on your own, billionaire?
0: He's the first Icelander to join Forbes' magazine list of the world's richest people.
1: Fuck that.
0: He's been declared Iceland's first billionaire.
1: That means that government should be embarrassed. We weren't taxing everybody enough, and all of a sudden, we took our eye off the ball, and we got a fucking billionaire over here. Right? Isn't that a failure in their taxing? Like, you have a billionaire. It's like a case of measles popping up. I thought we cured that.
0: He did, however, due to the 2008 financial crisis, he lost much of his fortune and faced personal bankruptcy. He worked out a complex deal with creditors to pay off his debts while holding on to key investments.
1: Okay, so he went bankrupt but felt no consequence, really.
0: He published an autobiography in 2014 about the ordeal titled,
1: titled
0: Billions to Bust and Back. I'm sure, I want to know what your bust was. You lied.
1: I lost the money my parents gave me. Maybe not. I don't know.
0: Now he's listed at $3 billion.
1: You know, I would call... He's what?
0: Now he's got $3 billion estimated.
1: That's it?
0: So he came back.
1: That's it? Hey, you know what? I would call my IRS department and say, hey, how many billionaires do we have? We have 900. What are we at now? I need that list down. I need that list down to like 3. Fuck this. 900 billionaires. That means your society is gross and you hate poor people.
0: We got to get to this story.
1: Shit.
0: In a shocking expose.
1: Okay.
0: By a former associate of Melania Trump.
1: Okay.
0: Amanda Ungaro.
1: Okay.
0: The first lady has been accused of working as a high-end escort for deceased sex offender Jeffrey Epstein.
1: Did they team up on the nipples? God.
0: Ungaro emphasizes that it was not Trump introducing Melania to Epstein, but Epstein introduced Melania and Trump. Now, Michael Wolff has said this. Melania's like, I sue you for $1 billion. That is a lie.
1: You're Melania.
0: Remember she put out that weird video?
1: Yes.
0: It was like, I did not meet Jeffrey Epstein.
1: Oh.
0: Jeffrey Epstein did not introduce me to Donald.
1: Is that what this is about?
0: Yeah.
1: Oh my God, Melania. Hey, listen, there's nothing weird here, right? This happens with lots of first ladies.
0: Ungaro said, let's tell the public you never were the one introducing Melania to Trump. It was Jeffrey Epstein, and she was the escort of Jeffrey Epstein. That's how she met Trump, said Ungaro. She was talking to...
1: I mean, come on, guys. All the shit you gave Hillary Clinton, fucking the first lady, met Donald Trump, was introduced by a sex trafficker. The biggest sex trafficker ever. Is that how Barack and Michelle met? Or,
0: but this is one of the guys that like was, I think it was an agent for Trump agency or something. This other guy,
1: the sex trafficking
0: Paolo
1: story.
0: Zampoli, the Brazilian model. That's Ungaro, is also the ex-girlfriend of agent turned presidential envoy Paolo Zampoli. So he was an agent at the Trump agency,
1: right?
0: I think.
1: The modeling agency.
0: Wink, wink.
1: Yes. Okay. I don't remember this with Tipper and Al Gore or anything like this. This is...
0: Ungaro said that she spent 20 years in Melania's inner circle and has been told that it was indeed Jeffrey Epstein and not Donald Trump who introduced her to the close-knit elite circle.
1: This guy, what wife number was this?
0: Who?
1: For Trump.
0: Three.
1: Okay, so at this point, he's had three wives, including Melania. Mm-hmm. So this is his third marriage. To normal people, it would be significant that Jeffrey Epstein introduced Melania to Donald, but this is third time around. He's on drugs. I guess it's no big deal to these fucking people. Listen to who's running this country, man. They're begging Joe Rogan for advice. Jeffrey Epstein introduced Donald Trump to his fucking wife. Hey. That guy got eaten in Panama City.
0: In 2016, Melania was outed by a blogger, Daily Mail blogger, Webster Topley.
1: Hello.
0: Who alleged that the FLOTUS worked for an elite escort service in New York. Now Melania finds herself again in trouble as she wanted to get ahead of unverified FBI tips by delivering the public that weird speech at the White House.
2: I've never been friends with Epstein. Donald and I were invited to the same parties as Epstein from time to time, since overlapping in social circles is common in New York City and Palm Beach.
1: Are your nipples okay?
2: My nipples are still sore from the last time he touched them.
1: Boy.
2: 27 years ago.
1: Listen, even Bill Clinton, not in his wildest dreams, would have these headlines about him on the same day. Nipple torturer and also, hey... Jeffrey Epstein got this couple together.
0: So this is somebody else saying that Melania's lying, that she was introduced to Trump.
1: But she was an elite hooker, escort? I mean, you know,
0: that she was
1: worker.
0: An escort for Trump. Or not for Epstein.
1: Is that how they were introduced? I mean, hey, Donald, here's the person you're... how much? Right? I mean, that's...
0: Who knows?
1: Somebody knows. Someone knows. You know what would be badass? Let's say we have these midterms and people abide by whatever, and we win the House or something. Can Speaker so-and-so call in Melania and have her testify about this and say, listen, right?
0: I guess.
1: That was, first of all, Melania, I want to remind you under oath, is it true that Donald Trump's penis looks like a mushroom?
2: Tiny little mushroom.
1: I mean, shit, man. Are you happy? All told, Melania, do you wish you would have married somebody like a John Travolta or a Putin or somebody else, some other famous person? Does she regret it, is what I'm saying. Do you think,
0: shit.
1: Yeah, that movie, though.
0: God.
1: She regrets it, right?
0: Are you putting feelings on her? Are you giving her feelings?
1: I guess. Did you cry, Melania?
0: What's wrong with you?
1: Melania cried when they tore down the balsa wood sculpture of her.
0: and burned it.
1: You couldn't tell they burned it, though. I mean, it's a weird thing. It's like, oh, that's burnt. That's damaged. It looked damaged before.
0: So, oh, we only got a couple minutes left.
1: How's the numbers, though? How are the numbers on the Melania movie?
0: I want to do this story real quick before we get out of here.
1: Shit, man. I mean,
0: have you seen these protests going on in Albania?
1: No.
0: Do you know what I'm talking about, even?
1: No. I want to check this out.
0: This is gross as fuck.
1: Oh, no. God.
0: These protests are swelling in Albania.
1: I'm so stressed.
0: Protesting
1: out. Ugh.
0: Against corruption.
1: Okay. That sounds good.
0: And the spark for this, a lot of them are carrying pink flamingos. And some of them have signs of flamingos wearing sunglasses and holding AK-47s. And the people are taking to the streets to go after their own government in increasing numbers over this corruption that they're looking into. The corruption.
1: Yes.
0: We talked about this story a little bit before, I think. Is this Jared Kushner, Ivanka Island.
1: Oh, my God.
0: That Ivanka, there's a video of her. Do we have time? There's a video of Ivanka, and she literally says, it's like she takes credit for finding this island. Like she's Magellan.
1: The island's near Albania?
0: It's off the coast of Albania.
1: Okay.
0: And she says, she's like, oh, we were at this lovely, it's the most beautiful island I've ever seen. It's just there and nobody's there and everything. So they're going to buy it. They want to buy it. And Kushner wants to put rich people resorts all over it.
1: And he's going to bring in flamingos?
0: Here's the thing. No, the flamingos are there.
1: Oh, my God.
0: It is a beloved wildlife preserve.
1: Fuck this.
0: That the Albanians visit, but there's no resorts. There's no,
1: they appreciate the island and its beauty.
0: Exactly.
1: God, I hate this story.
0: Albania
1: so much.
0: Protests swell as opposition to Kushner Resort persists. But here's the thing. It was a public land. It was protected public land. But for some reason, a little while ago, when After Jared had been in the country,
1: yes,
0: and rubbing nipples with,
1: well, I hope he's only rubbing them
0: with some of the poobahs,
1: right,
0: of Albania, they changed a couple of laws, Ryan, as far as what public lands can be sold.
1: Imagine these rich people see a land with beautiful animals on it. It's like, I want to own that. Fuck that.
0: Thousands took to the streets today.
1: With guns?
0: Of Albania's capital, Tirana, in the largest demonstration so far against the development of a luxury resort planned by Trump's son-in-law, Jared Kushner. The project, expected to cost around 5 billion euros, has provoked outrage in the Balkan country because of its location on a protected wetland home to flamingos, seals, and sea turtle nesting sites, but also for the perceived lack of transparency. It's not perceived. It's a lack of transparency.
1: Right.
0: Surrounding the plans designed by foreign investors.
1: God, see, this, you could call this political violence, right?
0: Protesters held signs that said, Albania is not for sale, chanted New Albania outside Prime Minister Edi Rama's office as the crowd stretched a mile down one of the city's main boulevards. A mile.
1: God, do we have an embassy over there?
0: The project.
1: Oh, shit, guys.
0: One protester said, the project in Zvernek is a project with no transparency. And this is the apotheosis. What a great word. Of what has been happening in Albania for the last 35 years. So today, enough is enough.
1: I fucking love it. I love it. This is bullshit. That's not...
0: This guy's been in power, Rama, since 2013, and now people are more and more blaming him for not eradicating widespread corruption or doing enough to improve basic services like healthcare.
1: Wow. I mean, cheers to Albania for standing up for your flamingos and your fucking sea turtles.
0: But last week, Rama went on television and said, it's going forward.
1: It will be
0: completed responsibly.
1: Bullshit. Send me the drones. Protect that. You can protect that with just a small drone fleet. No one would get near it.
0: But these Albanians are pissed because violent clashes broke out earlier this year as protesters demanded the resignation of his deputy, Belinda Baluku, over alleged corruption. He fired her, but they don't trust the government anymore, and they're getting sick of it.
1: Right.
0: The resort development is the brainchild of Kushner and his wife Ivanka, who described falling in love with Albania a few years ago while visiting on a yacht.
1: What in the living? Yes, you were at the yacht. Look at the beautiful sea turtles. Meanwhile, let me dump my sewage.
0: Protests erupted at the development site near the village of Zvernik when developers erected a fence around some of the land last month. That fence has since been taken down.
1: Viva la resistance, bitches. Hell yeah.
0: People are getting sick of this bullshit.
1: You can't just buy the island.
0: Worldwide.
1: Fuckheads.
0: We got to get out of here. Thanks for joining, everybody. We'll do it again, Faithless Friday, usual time, usual channel. Thanks for buying shit through the Amazon link, crabdiving.com/Amazon. 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See what Ryan's doing at Rated R Comedy on Instagram, TikTok, Facebook, X. The Facebook page is Rated R Comedy or Pensacola Comedy. 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
1: Follow the very funny Patrick Vile on X or Instagram at Vile Experience. Oh, so freaking Vile.
0: Viva la resistance, everyone. We'll hit you up on Friday. Bye-bye.
1: Fuck Trump. Fuck these Jared Kushner fuckers. Penguins, eat your eyeballs.
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0: What do you have to lose by trying something new like Trump? 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You have to lose.
1: Mr. Trump is so stupid. 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
0: But you know what? 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
7: 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We get a wee little commission. It doesn't cost you anything. Just helps us out here with some Bezos cash.
8: Hey, Jeff, do you have AI that you're developing? Does he have AI?
7: Oh, yeah, I'm sure, yeah.
8: Is yours under control? Or are you like that little bitch over at Anthropic who's like, ooh, I might lose control of my tech. God, motherfuckers.
7: I feel a sneeze coming on. But
8: God bless you.
7: Not quite yet. It's brewing. Join us on our social media.
10: I've received.
7: Oh, thank you, Jesus.
8: God bless you. Am I saying it right, Jesus? Is that what you meant? Did you mean that?
7: Who?
8: Jesus, did you want us to say, why are we saying God bless you?
7: Oh.
8: Why?
7: We talked about that on Friday's show. I believe it was
8: the exact thing.
7: People thought that your heart stopped when you sneezed, and therefore you're lucky to be alive. Gee, should I answer this call, Ryan, that is all ones?
8: Oh, absolutely, Pat. This is the president. We want to count on your vote when I take over the country. Welcome to the biodome. No, not the biodome. What's the dome he's?
7: The Thunderdome, the Thunder Thighs Dome, the Plunder Dome.
8: Explain to me again what we're celebrating coming up.
7: I like Plunder Dome.
8: The what?
7: I like Plunder Dome. It's probably plunder already dome. Been said.
8: Well, there was a plunder there. It's never coming down.
7: Let's launch right into the headlines this beautiful new week. It's actually a nice day here in Florida. It's a little warm, but you know, it's Florida.
8: Yeah.
7: Over to the commie pinko liberal.
8: Your feet.
7: HuffPost.
11: Oh, wee wee.
7: Oh God, my allergies are like, I think, you know, it's this fan. I think fan is hitting my face and
8: the allergies were a lot worse under Biden.
7: The allergies, like, oh, yeah.
8: Like you've never seen.
11: He started the allergies.
8: I made it so much better. Go to Trump RX.
7: HuffPo. MAGA freak out in La La Land. This is great.
8: Good.
7: This is great. And, you know, this is the exact same fucking thing that happened in the 2020 election. We all said, on this show multiple times we said, and I use we as in all the liberals out there, all the broadcasters that know anything about how the election was going to roll out in 2020, was that there was going to be a red mirage because Trump had set it up so that he scared all the dumb MAGAs into not voting by mail during COVID, and all of the smart Democrats were like, fuck that shit. I'm mailing my vote in. Absolutely. And there were several states that don't start counting mail-in ballots until after they're done counting the ones that were set, that were done live. So, or right. at like midnight that night or things like that. So we said, like, states like, I don't know, was it Ohio, Pennsylvania, one of the two.
8: Yeah.
7: That
8: I woke up.
7: That, yeah, that Trump would be in the lead. You're going to go to bed. They're going to wait. They're going to count. They're going to open and count the start counting the mail-in ballots, which is going to be overwhelmingly Democrat. And it's going to the Democrat number is going to shoot up. And that ended up with Biden winning.
8: Yeah.
7: And that's where Trump is claiming the fraud. It's the exact same fucking shit that's going on in L.A. with this mayor's race, with this idiot Pratt.
8: Yes, that guy. I can't even imagine that he is.
7: And it was predicted. It was like, you know, L.A. takes a long time to count. California takes a long time to count.
8: It's a basic thing. And I hate the term red mirage. There's no mirage. There is no mirage. That's weird because the only thing that there's no mirage. When are you
7: well,
8: done?
7: Unless you're stupid. And you think.
8: No, that's stupidity.
7: You think when only 50% of the vote is counted, if somebody's in the lead, they're going to win. That's not
8: right. Right. Well,
7: the
8: what
7: case.
8: We're talking about is when are you done counting? Let's say you're counting a thing. When are you done counting the thing?
7: When you've counted the last
8: right,
7: one.
8: That's right. It's a very basic not the, human, not the basic bitch.
7: Trump
8: issue.
7: Wants you to stop counting at midnight.
8: I am
7: remember
8: not
7: that one. Trump
8: right,
7: was like,
8: right.
7: "Yeah, you should have stopped counting at midnight."
8: I want you to stop.
7: But that's just not how it works. And the same thing is happening.
8: It's not how counting works, guys. Your counting is done until when you're. I can't even define it. It's so stupid.
7: And
8: when is counting finished?
7: And the smaller places, the least less populated places where the MAGA people are going to be counted first.
8: You know,
7: because there's fewer of them. So, yes, the Republicans are going to be in the lead. Then when you get to those big evil cities where everybody lives.
8: Right.
7: And start yes. counting those and the Democrat numbers start shooting up. Then the MAGAs are like, well, it's fraud. Blah, blah, yes. blah, blah. It's got to be fraud.
8: These are Nazis. These are Nazis. And the people that vote for them are dumb as shit. And we got dumb fucks. Listen to me. We have been nice to you. We have been inclusive. We have tried not to be mean to you because you're stupid, but please stop voting. The whole of 90s, rock the vote, everybody vote. What dumb bullshit that was. Quit voting, dumb people. Go lick a battery. Fuck off. God, man. It's getting COVID. Go shove bleach up your butthole and don't vote.
7: It prevents Ebola.
8: Yeah, it's a mirage. It's a red mirage. No, you don't know how to count. Everything, now, you're right, everything's a mirage to these dickheads. I hate it.
7: So now that progressive candidate, Democrat, oh God, I am so sorry, I'm having really bad drip.
8: At least you can fucking count.
7: Post-nasal drip. The progressive candidate, Nithya Raman, has passed former reality star Spencer Pratt in the ongoing Los Angeles mayoral vote count. Pratt and his supporters, including Trump, have been losing their fucking minds. I'm not reading directly from the HuffPo. I'm paraphrasing.
8: I am so embarrassed, Spencer, that I used to watch your show, and only because you're so.
7: Oh, did
8: fucking,
7: you ever watch that show?
8: Yeah, he's so dumb.
7: I never watched 30 seconds of The Hills.
8: It
7: I
8: is just so
7: did,
8: dumb.
7: I had no interest.
8: Hey, what you did to the entertainment business? Go fuck yourself. And you know what? I'm glad Karen Bass burnt your fucking house down, dickhead.
7: Both men shared conspiracy theories on social media as Rahman's lead became clear Sunday evening. Spencer Pratt wrote, a net swing of more than 43,000 votes since Tuesday. 43,000, huh? Where have I seen that number before? He wrote, retweeting a report from Fox 11 LA that stated Rahman was leading Pratt by that many votes. What? Probably nothing, he said. What does that mean?
8: No, here's what it means. He's like Trump. He's saying numbers and he's lying.
7: Oh, here we go. Here it is. His response came alongside a photo of a report that said there are about 43,000 homeless people in Los Angeles, promoting the idea of election fraud despite a lack of any, zero evidence. Zero.
8: And how he said it is so stupid. A net swing. Suck my dick, you dumb shit. And you know what? He's just like Trump. When you say numbers, you're lying, because I watched the debate. And you're talking, you just started throwing out numbers about this fire, wind speeds, it didn't happen, reservoirs that were full that weren't.
7: Would he use a Sharpie?
8: Fuck, yes. He actually said Karen Bass burnt his house down. That was like one of his campaign slogans.
7: While Pratt had an early lead on election night, Rahman has surged as mail-in ballots have been counted. As of Monday, Rahman is in second place with 27.1% of the votes counted so far. Pratt has 26.7% of the votes. She will likely face off against the incumbent Karen Bass in the nonpartisan election in November. So it's going to be a Democrat and a liberal DSA type Democrat.
8: They don't like each other. They don't.
7: Karen Bass?
8: No, I saw the debate. It didn't seem like they liked each other at all. In fact, you guys should have. Never mind. That's fine. But at least Spencer lost. You lost, you dumb shit. You should lose. But you want to be the mayor of L.A.? Why don't you go back to wherever you're from, crawl into some fucking K-hole in Huntington Beach?
7: He says he's probably going to leave Los Angeles.
8: Where are you going? Where are you going?
7: Probably here. You're Texas.
8: No. We're deporting you.
7: Trump, who endorsed Pratt, took to Truth Social on Monday afternoon to say it's not possible for Pratt to have lost, similarly promoting the baseless theory that the election had been rigged. Not possible for Spencer Pratt to have lost the LA runoffs after the big lead he had. Third world nation, rigged elections. Now they'll be working on great guy Steve Hilton. He won't have results for possibly 2 weeks, according to officials.
8: You know, fuck you, man. Shit. God, Donald, it's not possible. I didn't think it was possible that
7: county votes in California typically takes more time than other states because estimated 80% of voters cast their ballots by mail.
8: Yeah.
7: That is one of the primary drivers of why it takes so fucking long to vote.
8: You know what?
7: Count the vote.
8: Listen, he's talking about what's not possible. I'll tell you what's not possible, because I've never seen it. To have somebody on your makeup team blend that line between your fucking saggy face and your neck that has a vagina on the front of it. Have you ever seen that?
7: On Monday.
8: I've never seen that blended, that line. It must be impossible.
7: CNN data analyst Harry Enten said any talk of a rigged election is, quote, the dumbest conspiracy theory he'd ever heard.
8: Yeah.
7: Enten pointed out that if establishment Democrats had rigged the election, then Pratt would advance in order to give Bass a better shot at remaining mayor, as she is the establishment choice. Polling shows that against Pratt, Bass would have won by 18 points, but if she faces off against Rahman, she might lose.
8: Yeah.
7: Enten said that Trump's endorsement of Pratt did him no favors, considering that Los Angeles residents heavily, I'm going to say, hate Trump. It says disapprove, but they loathe Trump.
8: Oh, they hate
7: with him. Only 15% of Los Angeles voters are registered Republicans. Oh, I remember living there.
8: Are they really, though? Because there's all those rich fucks that live up there in the hills. I assume.
7: Yeah, but they have big houses. That's where all the people aren't packed.
8: That's true. That's true. Yeah, most people.
7: You remember K-Town?
8: Oh, that's right.
7: We were like sardines.
8: Yeah. Yeah, what are you doing in? What are you doing in L.A., Spencer Pratt? You seem like a Huntington Beach load.
7: By the way, will continue to be accepted until tomorrow. The counting process must be completed and certified within 30 days. So they have to be postmarked by election day.
8: Oh, okay.
7: But they give them until today or tomorrow for any, you know, it got stuck in the mail bullshit.
8: Wow.
7: And
8: okay.
7: They count those. And that's the Republicans are trying to get rid of those laws.
8: And they count those until they're finished counting those.
7: They don't like that.
8: You don't understand. You understand that, Donald, but you know that your mouth-breathing fucking moronic meth head supporters don't understand it, don't want to understand it, are little Nazis.
7: Benny Johnson, who's a far-right lunatic I think he's one of the ones that has like some toe-tapping kind of stuff going on.
8: Oh, okay.
7: Alleged closet homosexual who's virulently, you know, anti-gay.
8: Anti-gay, of course.
7: In December 2025, Johnson made legal threats after Milo Yiannopoulos claimed Johnson had been secretly engaged in sexual acts with men at political conferences.
8: Well, who, Milo?
7: Yiannopoulos' claims were made while appearing on Tim Pool's podcast. Listen to this swill that we're talking about. Yeah. Milo, Benny Johnson, Tim Pool, along with former Congressman George Santos.
8: Yay!
7: Johnson put out a tweet following the podcast saying he was duty-bound to take action to protect my family against those who maliciously defame and attack us.
8: Duty-bound? That's the dumbest. I am duty-bound. Like what? King Arthur's court or something to protect him? Or what do you mean? Like Goebbels to Hitler? I am duty bound. Shut the fuck up.
7: The following month after Johnson announced intentions to travel to California to investigate fraud, Gavin Newsom's Twitter account replied with a reference to the app Grindr. Johnson replied to the comment with mention of Newsom's extramarital affair that had occurred years earlier. Class. Right. So anyway, Benny Johnson posted that this he lied and said that Rahman conceded the race.
8: Oh, okay.
7: On election night, and was in a, quote, historically insurmountable third place. It's just not true. She did not concede. He lied.
8: Right.
7: And then he said, this was before the machine took over.
8: Shit, man. I wish the machines would take over you. I guess. I don't know.
7: Elon Elmo responded, promoting the same bullshit, and wrote, they forgot to inform their puppet.
8: Shut up, dickhead. God, you're so gross. I wish I had never seen those pictures of you in the bathing suit.
7: What's wrong, Elon? You couldn't fuck with those machines enough in California to get your way?
8: No, he can't fuck with machines. He's stupid. He's on ketamine.
7: That's not according to his ex-wife.
8: What kind of...
7: Or ex whatever she... One of his baby mamas.
8: Yeah. What kind of fucking... tech guy can't play what video game can he not play on his own without help? A Sherpa?
7: Well, all of them, but it was PoE2, I think.
8: Yeah, this guy, I've never played that game. It sounds complicated. I don't know.
7: Path of Exile.
8: Oh, boy. I can't complete Path of Exile, but I'll see you in Mars. Suck and fuck off. God, that is the dumbest shit. You're weird. Why didn't he run for president? Why not?
7: Although he doesn't play that much because he gets just bombarded in the chat by people that hate him.
8: Well,
7: like when he used to live stream it.
8: Right.
7: Elon Musk left rattled as he faces brutal trolls.
8: You're a pussy. I'm my God.
7: And he rage quit. We did that story. He rage quit during a live stream of Path of Exile 2 after repeatedly dying while also being ruthlessly cyberbullied. Because he doesn't know how to play. He's got the biggest, baddest, badass character that, you know, some 14-year-old in Asia got 3 cents a month to build for him.
8: Yeah.
7: And took a month or two to build of 8-hour days of playing.
8: Is it fun then?
7: And for who?
8: For Elon. I mean, how does he have fun then?
7: Well, that's the thing. I don't understand that at all. And that's actually what's wrong with our system on a macro level. People like Elon think they could use their money to just buy everything, to bypass all of the normal processes that the regular humans have to go through.
8: You bought Donald. And you know what, Elon? I think you should go to jail for that Doge shit. This guy can't play a video game without a helper, but he wants to take Medicaid and fuck with Social Security.
7: I think a bunch of these rats are going to jump ship like Thiel. I think Elon may jump ship if the midterms go as expected and then we take the White House back in 28.
8: I mean, isn't there something in the Patriot Act in there somewhere about enemy combatants that you could round up and put in Guantanamo that will do...
7: Patriot Act needs to go.
8: Until we get Peter Thiel. Peter Thiel is like Vladimir Putin. That guy is never going to do anything on this planet except spread misery and pain. That's it.
7: Root and branch.
8: Yeah, he needs to be like...
7: the Patriot Act.
8: Right. Yeah, but let's get...
7: Including the DHS. Gone. Right.
8: Oh, I want the DHS gone. That's easy. And ICE. gone.
7: So yeah, the MAGA mini minds are losing their little pin sized brains trying to pretend that there's massive fraud going on when all they're doing is counting mail in ballots like they're supposed to.
8: You know, Melania, what I'm going to do when I'm president, I am going to give all these drag queens sledgehammers and they are going to disassemble that fucking tennis court you built. Is gone.
7: Oh no, she didn't build the tennis court.
8: Oh, what was what?
7: She destroyed the. She rehabbed it, but the tennis court was there. She destroyed the Rose Garden.
8: Oh, it's paved.
7: It's a lot of it. Yeah,
8: we are.
7: And
8: breaking.
7: It's all like white and you know, totalitarian, fascisty.
8: Yeah, we're taking that bunker down. The bunker goes
7: like Iur in Rome. If you go to that neighborhood where Mussolini, you can go stand underneath a giant horse that has balls and you can point at him. That's what I did in a very adult moment. There's just a stark, you know, white, very fashy buildings that are just creepy as hell.
8: That dome, that Thunder Dome. I can't wait for that. Who do we put
7: we
8: in there?
7: Don't need another hero.
8: That's right. That cabin. We're sitting in that cabin in there. 2 minute or one man leave all day until, you know, who goes in? Who fights who? And we can get people that were impeached or fired back in there for, you know, so Kristi Noem versus J.D. Vance. What do you think about that? Would that be a good fight?
7: How about Kristi Noem against George Santos?
8: Yeah, I love that. Oh, that, yeah, they both hate dogs.
7: Over to the Drudge Report.
8: Woo!
7: Let's see. Four headlines. The first one says, AP, fewer see country as exceptional.
8: Our country?
7: Yeah.
8: No.
7: No fucking way.
8: We're a shithole.
7: How is that possible?
8: Well, we let the maggots vote, and we weren't serious. We let our guard down after Barack Obama. We let our guard down and got lazy, got real fucking lazy. And then lazy in between the two Trump terms. And then
7: the survey from the APNORC Center for Public Affairs Research highlights many Americans' feelings of unease over the future of its representative government, particularly among young people. It presents a jarring contrast as communities around the country commemorate the nation's 250th anniversary. Only about one quarter of Americans say the U.S. stands above all other countries in the world.
8: Well, we know it doesn't.
7: 25%. And what? How? I want to know what metrics they're using.
8: Gun deaths. Well, wait, Somalia might have us through someplace like that, but I imagine we're up there with gun deaths.
7: Well, I think we want positive things, right?
8: I'm sorry. I can't. But, I don't know how to do
7: that. But right. That's my point. What right now? What
8: stock
7: metric?
8: Stock market.
7: You know, oh, we got the biggest military. Oh, I'm going to squirt.
8: Yeah, but it's getting killed by Iran over there.
7: Yeah, we're throwing it all at Iran.
8: And it's not going well.
7: 44% say it's one of the greatest countries along with others. About 3 in 10 say there are better countries than the U.S.
8: Well, who else has Trump RX, man? Who else has we got that big cross in Texas, right?
7: Oh, God. Really
8: now, you say something positive. We have measles.
7: Americans remain divided about whether diversity is an essential feature of the U.S. identity.
8: Well,
7: we could argue that goes back, I don't know, let's say, you know, since the beginning.
8: Yeah, and we've never really resolved how racist we are. In fact, we embrace it every time we vote and use this electoral college. We're embracing racism.
7: Well, yeah, we let the motherfuckers that
8: we're lazy,
7: the ancestors of or the descendants of which we are living among right now,
8: right,
7: get away with bullshit.
8: Yeah,
7: we should have smacked them the fuck down with all the Jim Crow laws and all the redlining and all that shit. That shit should have been taken care of in the 1870s.
8: Well, they burned the South.
7: 1880s. But we're still doing it.
8: But they burned it, though. Think about it, though. You had the Civil War. Sherman came through and burned the South, right?
7: Atlanta.
8: Well, he burned in Atlanta. I mean, they burned it. They burned. Shouldn't that have resolved it? Shouldn't everybody said, wow, we got literally burned. Maybe we should change how we're doing things.
7: No.
8: I mean, I don't know. Can we just split up? If we're divided, can they go somewhere else?
7: The problem is it's far less geographic now. I mean, it's now like urban versus exurban kind of in every state, right? You got these the blue dots where all the people live, and then you've got surrounding counties that are blood red with, you know, 8 people, a cow, and wheat.
8: You know, I just had a hilarious thing. What if ICE doesn't get, you know, done away with? They would just repurpose it for a certain thing. The denazification. That's why Putin went into Ukraine. That was the bullshit he said, right? How do we denazify this country?
7: Let's see.
8: At least it's not the Washington Redskins anymore, right?
7: Four, young adults are much less likely than older Americans to believe the U.S. is special compared with other nations. Good, good. The youth, once again, are smarter than the rest of us because they figure shit out. 4 in 10 of U.S. adults around under 30 say there are other countries better than the U.S.
8: Yeah. Yeah. You know, I wonder if you think about the other countries that are better than us, maybe they don't hire leaders from that, I don't know, that create a really creepy, like, teen beauty pageant thing. I mean, that is a weird thing to have on your resume to be president, I guess. Isn't that weird?
7: A survey also finds widespread cynicism about America as the land of opportunity. About half of U.S. adults say the American dream, the idea that if you work hard, you'll get ahead, once held true, but not anymore. About one third say it still holds true. Who are those fools?
8: To those people who are complaining that you cannot make money anymore, there's no upward mobility, shut the fuck up, go find a space, declare yourself a church, and then just be a part of that bullshit because those people make money, right?
7: Oh, here we go. The smart people, 15% say it never held true. It was never true that if you simply work hard, you'll get ahead in this country.
8: Right.
7: 100% not true. Shit. It's never been true.
8: Those are the good smart people.
7: Only 22% of Americans under 30 say the American dream still holds true, compared with 46% of Americans 60 or older. What is wrong with you people?
8: What
7: over 60s? Jesus Christ. Change the fucking channel, Grandpa.
8: Right. Well, what do they like about it? I mean, maybe they like the fact that, I don't know, television's better. Like, they didn't have Netflix. Now they do. They like that. What do you think? I'm really trying to figure out what, if you turn on the news and say, boy, I like what's going on.
7: And golly gee, who is it mostly? Republicans. 57% of Republicans say the American dream still holds true. If you work hard, you'll get ahead.
8: The problem is that's a
7: 57%.
8: It's a complex question because their president is nearly dead in a news conference. I don't know. Sometimes I wonder if the Trump's makeup person doesn't care, or are they literally doing the best they can? I have no idea because it looks insane. He's literally saying gas is cheaper. He's lying about the price of gas, even though you dumb fucking maggots go out and see how much it is. Do you know what I mean?
7: Yeah, yeah.
8: What is that thing called? Our education system should apologize. There should be, God, we suck.
7: And that's why they're trying to kill it even more, because the rise of MAGA would not be happening if we had gotten our way and pumped money into the education system. Teachers, there should be tons of teachers, and there should be low student to teacher ratios, and teachers should be paid like doctors, because they're as important to society to not turn out idiots.
8: Well, the person that made a living of like half naked dudes

0: What about the Epstein files people pulled? I mean, do you care that your president's a fucking rapist? Or are you happy about that?
1: More than half of the of people in America say they're not going to celebrate the 250th. They don't give a fuck.
0: They're going to get shit-faced. That's what's going to happen. I mean, really, does it say if alcoholism has gone up? It surely has. I mean, it surely has.
1: The other headline.
0: Republicans. Every fucking time you guys get elected, it starts to suck. And now it sucks. Everybody's drunk.
1: Did you see the shit about Trump going to the Knicks game tonight?
0: God, Donald. You're at war.
1: But everybody hates him.
0: Yeah, go.
1: And he's also, I have to see his guy.
0: God bless you. Go to the Knicks game. Or go back to that barn with watch your face from Meet the Press. That's funny.
1: Oh, I think I died for a second.
0: Oh, no. God bless you. I was late.
1: Police. People are pissed off because they paid a shit ton of money for these tickets.
0: Wah!
1: And they're being told to show up over 2 hours early to go through the extra security.
0: Jesus.
1: For fuckface. There's usually watch parties outside, and they put it on the Jumbotron in Times Square.
0: Yes.
1: Nixed it. Because they don't want all those people downtown.
0: Well, next time, don't elect the Nazi, guys. Don't elect the Nazi. He doesn't give a shit about Trump. Basketball is not your sport. Of all the sports out there, the stars of basketball fucking hate you. That is traditionally like the big stars of in the basketball league. They are more progressive.
1: Yeah, yeah.
0: They don't like you.
1: Baseball are the ones that love them.
0: Idiots. The Chipper Jones, guys. Sandy Hook was fake.
1: Police scuttled an NBA Finals watch party near Madison Square Garden, and the New York Knicks warned fans to get to Monday's matchup at least 2 hours early as part of enhanced security, with Trump attending the game. Trump is a longtime Knicks fan who confirmed Friday that he would be attending the first NBA Finals game in New York since 1999. He already has attended a number of major sporting events in his second term, including the Super Bowl, the Daytona 500, and the Ryder Cup.
0: Hey, Trump, why do I give a fuck? The last time you went to a Knick game was 99. Who gave us that factoid? What does that fucking matter? So what? Open the straight, dickhead.
1: Stupid.
0: You're not even going to watch the game. That diaper. He's going to be in the seat on the floor, right? Right? Like where all the rich people sit, all the celebs. He's going to be in the seat with this big fucking diaper. And Spike Lee's going to be on the other side flipping you the fuck off.
1: The strict rules were put in place for those attending the game. The Knicks warned fans to bring as little as possible to game three. They said that a strict no bag policy would be in place, and there would be TSA style screening procedures for fans when they enter Madison Square Garden for the game scheduled to begin at 8:40 tonight Eastern.
0: No bags. That's what about Donald's colostomy bag? What about that?
1: I won't be wearing it.
0: I'm gonna sit.
1: Lindsay will be behind me with his mouth open.
0: What celebrity are you going to sit next to at the game around the court? Because that's what happens. It's like a big photo op. Who's sitting next to you? Kid Rock, that Morgan Wallen. Whoa,
1: celebrity. You mean with air quotes around it.
0: Oh, yeah. It's going to be celebrity. Kid Rock, Kirk Cameron, Mel fucking Gibson. I bet it's Mel Gibson.
1: Who's a big baseball fan or basketball fan?
0: That's a maggot.
1: That's a Knicks fan. I don't know. Like Knicks fans. Anyway,
0: maybe Alec Baldwin will be there. You guys can fight.
1: God, that dog, what is she barking at back there? So, there you go. Yeah, the Knicks, the people are getting pissed off. 10 block area surrounding it.
0: Yeah.
1: That
0: a perimeter?
1: Yeah.
0: Who's in charge of the perimeter? You guys historically don't have a great track record. This fucking Secret Service.

0: I mean, let's get the perimeter together this time, guys. Maybe there's someone fast coming who can outrun you. Not another perimeter. The guy was so fast, too. Remember Trump said the guy that tried to shoot him at that press correspondence dinner should be at the NFL. Maybe should be in the NBA.
1: Let's see. Trump was invited by Madison Square Garden owner Jim Dolan. And fuck the president this. Also faced backlash for his comments on ticket prices. Ahead of game one, tickets were selling for, oh my God.
0: Yeah.
1: $8,000.
0: Oh, fuck that. Fuck all these rich people. I'm glad it's going to take you longer to get there.
1: When asked about the high prices stopping the majority of fans from attempting to buy tickets, Trump said on Air Force One, "You can watch it on television. It's sort of semi-free to watch it on television."
0: God damn. Let them eat cake, bitch.
1: That's the way life goes. Now, if the team wasn't a big success, you could go very easily. That's just the way life is.
0: That's right. Thank you, pedophile.
1: Eat cake. I mean,
0: God damn, this is bullshit. That makes me want to. Oh, my God.
1: The maggots just, they hear this and they don't care. He literally has said, "I don't care about prices. I don't care about them."
0: Oh, my God.
1: And here, oh, well, you know, it's expensive. Hey, that's too bad. That's life.
0: I'm sorry. If I'm president, I am seizing these dumb games and they're going to be owned by the people. And guess what? Normal people can go to the games or we're getting rid of them. Why do these exist just for people that can afford $8,000 to go? How much is, I was like, tickets are $8,000, but then you got to spend a shit ton on beer and what you're going to, but then if you're spending $8,000 on a ticket, you don't even care how much the food is, right? It's not even a blip on the, fuck this country. Fuck this country. Shove the $250 up your ass. Those fucking, yeah, you know, if you can spend $8,000 on a fucking basketball ticket to go see a stupid fucking game, you need to be audited. Right? Are you paying enough fucking taxes? Shit.
1: We've got also here in the news.
0: Can I ask a serious question, though? If you're spending, how do you buy an $8,000 ticket when you go to the game? Or is it like, okay, I'll just take one to see the game. And then the vendor's like, okay, that'll be $8,000. Oh, one for my girlfriend too. Okay, $16,000. Then what do I say? Can you break a $20,000 fucking bill? Are they selling these general admission? Hey, you know what?
1: Well, they were down to $5,000 on the day of.
0: You know what I want? If I was the Mom Donnie, do this and do a pay-per-view event. We'll watch. It'll be fucking great. What you do before this game, you say, as mayor, I'm getting rid of your reserve seats. You got your $8,000 tickets. Now, all you rich people, you can fight for which seat you want in there, motherfuckers, and then film that shit. God, $8,000 a ticket is gross.
1: We've got...
0: Shit, man.
1: What?
0: I'm just thinking about that. Like, that's a lot of fucking money.
2: So we have a deal. Okay, it's all good. We're ready to go. Hey, Netanyahu, you're going to stop the fighting in Lebanon, right? We need our oil. Netanyahu says, not only are we not going to stop, we're actually going to make it worse than ever. We're going to do the biggest offensive yet. And that is literally what they have done in the past week. Netanyahu says, not only are we going to keep fighting, it will intensify. It will be as intense as ever. They're talking about bombing the capital. They're invading the South. So
1: this was a couple of days ago.
0: Yes.
1: Because now we know that both sides have said, well, we're going to pause for a second. But with Trump also yelling, did you see Trump basically begging? Trump is like, all right, you guys, I need you to stop shooting at each other.
0: Well, Trump begging, that's a good strategy right now. I think it's worth you begging.
1: I need you to stop shooting.
0: At least that's a tactic.
1: Claiming he's in charge.
0: You're in charge?
1: And that, you know, BB listens to him.
0: No, BB fucked you over. He mind fucked you. He mind fucked you. He did. And then he mind fucked Biden and he got you elected. Isn't that something? God. Sad.
1: Let's see, which version of this do I win? This is Axios. Trump called on Israel and Iran to immediately stop shooting. In a post on Truth Social, because we know that the foreign ministers and the presidents or the mullahs of whatever side you're on are looking for official communication on Truth Social.
0: Yeah, and that's going to solve the Middle East, right? That'll bring peace to the Middle East. I mean, ever since I can remember, there's been Republicans shoving this idea out there that they're going to bring peace to the Middle East. But ironically, they're the ones that bomb the shit out of the Middle East. Why is that? Why do they do that?
1: Well, that's how they think they're going to bring peace.
0: That's so stupid.
1: That's the Republican way, which brings me to another story. Did I pull that story? Did I just see that story? I think I... Oh, here, no, I did pull that story. A new national survey of over 8,000 American adults.
0: Ew. We have that many adults?
1: Found that 35.6% say political violence is usually or always justified for at least one specific political goal. That's up from 32% a year earlier. For Americans identifying as MAGA Republicans,
0: 100%!
1: It climbs past 50%, and they say we're the violent side.
0: Right.
1: This is a poll that shows the opposite.
0: Hey, I could have helped you guys out with this poll. And I it's hard for me to believe the number's that low. Did you see January 6th? How much? 50%?
1: Over 50% so of MAGA, self-identifying MAGA Republicans say, hey, violence is cool.
0: That's low. I mean, have you ever seen the Good Liars on Interview the Maggots or the anybody interview these maggots at the rallies? That's like 100%. They love political violence. They love it.
1: The survey suggests that support for political violence, at least under at least some circumstances, is no longer confined to a tiny fringe. While the overall increase from 2024 to 2025 was modest, the gap between political groups is wide. Researchers noted that the 2024 presidential election, which returned Trump and a Republican administration to power, provided an important backdrop for the 2025 survey. In previous years, with the Democratic administration in office, Republicans and MAGA-affiliated voters showed the highest levels of support for political violence.
0: Can I say why this is flawed, this poll? Because these people are asking these lunatic maggots if they think political violence is necessary. The problem is they will say, well,
1: they're asking everybody.
0: It's not political violence.
1: They're asking 8,000 people.
0: But maggots don't understand political violence. Yeah. So that's why I think the number could be higher, because they don't see like beating a police officer to death when you storm the Capitol is political violence. They think that's tourism. So they don't get it.
1: So heading into 2025, the central question was whether winning the election would cool those attitudes. And guess what? No.
0: Hey, right. Here's a question to ask. Is tourism necessary to achieve a political goal?
1: Respondents weighed in on whether political violence was justified in general and then specifically to achieve any of 20 stated political goals spanning the full spectrum, including stopping voter fraud, preventing racial discrimination, protecting women's reproductive rights, stopping illegal immigration, and stopping police violence. They were also asked about personal willingness to use violence. See, this is interesting. Do you think violence is justified? Oh, yeah.
0: Hell yeah.
1: Would you personally do it? Well, fuck no. ranging from damaging property to threatening, injuring, or killing someone, whether they expected to be armed with a gun if they ever acted on those beliefs. MAGA Republicans remained far more likely than Democrats to back political violence.
0: Of course. Well, they don't read good. You know, give it up for all the maggots that could hang through this poll when somebody questioned them and you could understand what they were saying enough to say, yes, I love political violence.
1: And substantially, this is a neutral site. And it says MAGA Republicans were substantially more likely than strong Democrats to say violence was usually or always justified to advance at least one of the 20 political goals. 52.2% held that view.
0: Shit, man.
1: Compared to 32% of strong Democrats, which is still a scary number.
0: And then all those idiots are going to be celebrating. Be celebrating and beating up people. They love violence. It's like political violence. They're like, oh, wait, what about other violence? Are we allowed to do that, too? Because I love that shit,
1: well,
0: too.
1: Well, you also have to define the violence. I mean, if police start rounding people up and attacking people, and then people start fighting back against the police, I don't consider that political violence. I consider that self-defense.
0: Yeah.
1: Do you know what I mean?
0: If
1: they're initiating the violence, you fighting back is not political violence. You fighting back is like I said, self-defense. If the cops come out, start shooting people at a pro-choice rally, then the people should be able to turn their guns on the police.
0: Right. Absolutely.
1: I mean, if they're doing it unlawfully, obviously, or whatever.
0: Shouldn't it be
1: actually unlawfully doesn't matter because the Holocaust was legal.
0: Right. So there we are. Morality.
1: So, you know, law doesn't. You got to weigh the morality of the laws. You can't just say if it's legal or not.
0: But what about, shouldn't they say perceived voter fraud? Because they weren't violent about real voter fraud on January 6th, right? I mean, it was a perception of voter fraud.
1: Right.
0: So. You know, and again, it was tourism. So is tourism necessary to achieve a political goal is a better question for them.
1: Is feces smearing part of...
0: that's legislation.
1: Are you willing to spread your shit?
0: That's the only way that guy can express his feelings.
1: We've got... Oh my God. Rogan is going to have Nick Fuentes on?
0: Perfect.
1: Allegedly?
0: Late. I can't believe that didn't happen earlier. I think you and Nick would probably agree on a lot of things.
1: Oh, no, it's not. It's not true.
0: No, Rogan, that's a good guess for you, though. That's perfect.
1: It's not true.
0: Okay.
1: This tweet was retweeted a zillion times, though, and it's not true.
0: Hey, Nick, try Theo Vaughn, or maybe Shane Gillis will let you open for him.
1: That wouldn't surprise us, though. I mean...
0: Yeah, a lot of these comments.
1: Right?
0: Yeah, I mean, absolutely. Try Theo Vaughn, seriously.
1: I'm not. Hakeem Jeffries tried to make a joke about Trump going to the Knicks game. I'm not even gonna.
0: Who's that?
1: Exactly.
0: I don't even know who that is.
1: Exactly.
0: And it's odd because it's this. It's our minority leader, but he would be the speaker, right?
1: Yes.
0: No, oh, that's a.
1: Oh. I thought it was the dog. Let's see. What have we got here? Oh, we've got plenty of time here. Coming up on the top of the hour in a few minutes. I've got this story right here. Good news.
0: Yes.
1: Sort of.
0: Okay.
1: You do recall that... God, I'm trying to remember the exact wordage they used. But when they were fighting in court, to not have to remove Trump's name from the Kennedy Center.
0: Okay.
1: To the defiling of the Kennedy Center with the Trump name on it.
0: Yes.
1: Didn't they say something like it would be like financially devastating? Remember they tried to argue that because the name of Trump's name, they've raised so many millions and millions of dollars that's all going to go away.
0: Oh, yes.
1: The Kennedy Center hadn't been fine before
0: right.
1: On donors.
0: Yeah, he just hates that all the fancy, famous people go there and shit on it.
1: But then when he took over, that started drying up, and then all the MAGA tree came in, and you know, billionaires just started slinging money at it.
0: They defiled it.
1: But they said it'll be devastating to the MAGA board that he picked, handpicked and installed, said it's going to be devastating to the Kennedy Trump Center.
0: You know what's going to be devastating when I'm elected president in day one? Who are the people that got the...

0: They're recognized by the Kennedy Center last time, like Vanilla Ice, Kid Rock, Lee Greenwood. It was a rogues gallery of Nazis, right?
1: Yeah.
0: Yeah, I'm revoking those. I'm yanking that. I'm going to go to your house and take your award back.
1: And the judge was like, no, fuck off. Take it off.
0: Yeah.
1: Well, guess what happened? It's gone.
0: Yeah. Suck on it, Donald.
1: Today, the Kennedy Center removed Trump's foul, filth name from the side of the building. From the website. They still haven't taken it off the front of the building yet.
0: Right.
1: The charge came more than a week after the federal judge ruled the center's board of trustees had illegally renamed the venue and ordered the restoration of its title, the John F. Kennedy Center for the Performing Arts.
0: I'm taking Sylvester Stallone's statue. I'm sorry. He got one in 2025. George Strait, I don't know. I don't care if he has one.
1: And Trump put his name ahead of Kennedy's, let's not forget.
0: Oh, yeah. Well, I mean,
1: he turned it into the Donald J. Trump and John F. Kennedy Memorial Center.
0: Well, I mean, it would be hard to do it the other way because then you'd have to move those letters, but... Sylvester Stallone has the Kennedy Center Award. I forgot that. And Michael Crawford for best comedian of ever, right?
1: I mean, I can see Stallone getting one, I guess, maybe, but he's been around forever.
0: Kiss, though? Kiss, the rock band, of course.
1: Kennedy Center spokesperson said, we're complying with the court's order while evaluating all legal options to preserve this revitalization and recognize President Trump's leadership. Because don't forget, they also wanted to shut it down for 2 years straight.
0: Yes, it's in bad shape.
1: And the judge is like, guys are nuts. You could do this piecemeal and keep it open. And
0: they
1: keep,
0: did a press conference.
1: Keep the donations coming in.
0: They did a press conference back then in the boiler room of the Kennedy Center. And they were like, oh, see how horrible it is here. But you're in the boiler room. Oh, my God. What? Kiss got one, though. Do you think that...
1: The Kiss I can almost see.
0: I want to rock
1: and roll.
0: This
1: was huge, man.
0: Yes, but a Kennedy Center Award.
1: Well, you know.
0: I mean, come on.
1: Removing Trump's name from the website is the most concrete public reversal yet in Trump's campaign to take over the performing arts venue. And February 2025, he moved to purge the center's board of trustees, replacing members with political allies who elected him the chair of the board. In December, the reconstituted board voted to rename the venue, and Cruz added Trump's name the next day.
0: Are there a lot of Trump letters in some warehouse that he owns? How do they make those? The next day?
1: Oh, they had it ready. You know those fuckers had it ready.
0: They had it ready. What, Trump, I'm curious. You didn't ask permission when you bulldozed the East Wing of the White House. Why with this? Why didn't you just put them up there?
1: And it was literally created by an act of Congress. And Congress, that's the why they won the lawsuit. Because Congress is in charge of the Kennedy Center. Not the president. Not Trump.
0: Yeah. And also it's a memorial. The Memorial Center, right?
1: Well, that's why they said the Donald J. Trump and the John F. Kennedy memorial.
0: Because you can't memorialize someone who is supposedly alive.
1: Right.
0: Okay. Jeez. You could
1: fix that.
0: Is there going to be, hey, Trump, have you ever thought about like what memorial they'll leave for you after you fucking die? I mean, is he going to get one?
1: No. It's going to be like Nixon is going to be. I mean, Nixon
0: he should have one.
1: Nixon has a library, but
0: you know, that's the problem with America. We memorialize the wrong people. Of course, Lincoln was great. We all know that. It's stupid. That's an easy one. We want to forget Donald Trump existed. We can never forget Donald Trump exists. Never, never, never. We should memorialize him. Memorialize Nixon.
1: Nixon should have gone to jail.
0: Right,
1: and he didn't. Simple, yeah.
0: We remember what, if we would have memorialized him, you remember what he was like, maybe we wouldn't have Trump, but we would want to forget, like they ever existed.
1: Meanwhile, also, Trump upsetty pants and possibly getting a kick in the gunt. This UFC fight for his birthday.
0: Oh, God.
1: Excuse me. America's 250th. It has nothing to do with his birthday whatsoever.
0: Right.
1: Somebody filed a lawsuit to stop it.
0: Yeah, they should, right? You can't promote the UFC.
1: UFC chief Dana White is reportedly footing the bill for the $60 million octagon extravaganza currently being built on the lawn of the People's House.
0: Let them eat cake, right? They can watch the octagon thing at home, maybe for free. Fuck this.
1: But a last-minute federal lawsuit filed on Saturday by the Public Integrity Project on behalf of two Virginia residents is seeking to put the June 14th mixed martial arts event on ice. According to Politico, the Trump administration's approval of the event violated National Park Service regulations prohibiting sporting events on federal parklands. In addition, the filing...
0: You white trash motherfucker!
1: The filing argues that Congress did not consent to the towering arch overlooking the event space and that no environmental review was conducted before construction.
0: Well, shit. Take it down! Take it the fuck down.
1: The plaintiff's lawyer called the event fundamentally a private commercial corrupt use of our most sacred national monuments for private gain. And that is what is motivating this lawsuit.
0: Right. I mean, it's, I don't even, like, you can't have a UFC is a private organization, right?
1: I don't know if it's publicly traded, but
0: I mean, I guess Elon was allowed to sell Teslas from the White House lawn. You can do a UFC fight. It's on the lawn too. It's just so trashy, man. I mean,
1: Shelby Christ. Pew. Get out of here.
0: Don't you think that
1: get out of here, farty. Get out. Get out of here.
0: I think that
1: come in here and drop that bomb.
0: The octagon is sort of out of place there. It looks weird. I mean, it's bizarre.
1: It's hideous. The let's see. The
0: damn.
1: What?
0: I was trying to look at a picture of the octagon because it's crazy looking. It looks like something from. I mean, why not an above ground pool too? I mean, shit.
1: In a statement, the White House claimed the legal challenge is obstructionist, baseless, and dilatory, attempting to prevent the fight, arguing that it's no different than various other White House-hosted events on the South Lawn and properly permitted events on the Ellipse and National Mall throughout the year.
0: Ah, shut up. It's the color of Arctic Blast Gatorade, right?
1: Meanwhile, crews have been erecting the octagon-shaped cage that Trump says will feature a 5,000-seat arena.
0: What?
1: Right outside the front door of the White House. Crews are also placing large screens at the nearby Ellipse for overflow viewing. The UFC has said it plans to issue 85,000 free tickets to accommodate what they expect to be a large influx of spectators.
0: We have jumped the fucking shark. You know, I went to look at a picture of this UFC octagon, and I just got this headline. UFC Octagon girls get patriotic makeover for the 250 extravaganza. I mean, fuck this.
1: I want bigger tits.
0: God.
1: No, she's too fat, too tall, too black.
0: We are.
1: Too black, too
0: ridiculous.
1: Black, too brown.
0: I'm not taking us seriously anymore. We suck. I demand this to be different.
1: I'm calling the manager.
0: I'm carrying any, I want to be a Karen. I mean, what are we doing? Fuck this. God damn, we better win the midterms and get off your ass and do something, Chuck Schumer. Fuck this. The octagon's here. Trash.
1: I want to see how long it stays.
0: Until we tear it down. I just want to see a picture of it.
1: Can you type louder?
0: No. Yeah, oh, yeah. Oh, my God. Hold on.
1: It's
0: I really
1: crazy.
0: Haven't looked at it.
1: You haven't seen that?
0: No, I just...
1: It's gone. The front lawn is gone. And supposedly, Dana White's going to pay for putting the lawn back the way it was.
0: You're going to do it yourself, you bitch.
1: But you know, Trump is going to say we should leave something there. We should do something there instead of that big line.
0: You know what? We deserve it. Leave it. Leave it and look at it. All of us should go look at it and be sad for where we are because we might forget. I'm worried we'll forget if they take it down. It looks like something from something you would take to go through a portal to a new dimension in like a Marvel movie. Doesn't it?
1: Yeah.
0: Like Thor would pop out of it.
1: And I understand they've gotten rid of a couple of, or at least one of the UFC guys that would probably have been there was not invited because he's said stuff anti-Trump.
0: Oh, I thought you were going to say he said something racist.
1: So one of the top fighters is not going to be there because he's committed the mortal sin of talking bad about Trump.
0: Well, that's great, though. You should have him fight a little, a maggot will fight an anti-Trump person. That's a good through line, right? I mean, the octagon. I mean, is this pass through security? I mean, what happened? Did he order an octagon off Amazon or Temu and it shows up? They put it together?
1: Dana White, probably. You know, they probably have touring shows.
0: You know what? Fuck the White House. It's done. This country's done. The octagon.
1: Do you want to hear some leopards eating your face?
0: Oh, yeah, news? Yeah, yeah. And have the leopard eating the face center stage on that fucking octagon so I can watch.
1: This is Senator Mike Lee, a MAGA piece of shit.
0: Oh, Utah, right?
1: A giant asshole, yeah.
0: Ooh.
1: Scumbag, fascist. But he's way up SETI pants.
0: Yes.
1: And I'm not even sure why this happened.
0: Okay.
1: But the Department of Defense
0: of War
1: dropped 180 religions or faiths from its officially recognized religion list.
0: Oh, okay. Well, they had too many, right?
1: A pretty big one it left off.
0: Wiccan?
1: Are the Mormons.
0: Damn!
1: The Latter-day Saints.
0: Human and Thuman so upset
1: here
0: right now.
1: Here is a whiny piece of shit, Mike Lee. Of Utah.
0: Ooh.
1: A asshole extraordinaire and a Mormon.
0: Yeah.
1: Upset about this. Here is Mike Lee.
2: I think it's very unfortunate that the Pentagon has chosen to identify basically every faith group in America that professes faith in Jesus Christ as Christian, with one exception. That is those belonging to the Church of Jesus Christ of Latter-day Saints. I find this offensive, not just because that happens to be my faith, but not just because it happens to be the faith of tens of thousands of U.S. military personnel. But it's also just repugnant to any sense of decency, of our common heritage and our common belief that the government needs to not weigh in on doctrinal disputes between various religious denominations. And so I respectfully am imploring the people at the Pentagon to reconsider this. Not just reconsider it, but undo it. Secretary Hegseth, tear down that wall. This is not cool.
0: Oh, my God. Are you equating your exclusion from the Pentagon, the Mormons' exclusion from the Pentagon,
1: with Berlin
0: Wall? Fucking war?
1: Absolutely.
0: You fucking idiot. Hey, tear down that wall. Take off those magic underwears. Get them off. Get them off.
1: Put down those 14-year-olds.
0: That's right. Uman and Thuman, get the fuck out of here. You're fired.
2: This is not
0: fired.
2: Cool.
0: Turn your magic underwear into get the Department of War, right? Can you not hear that? Oh, these fell out.
1: Oh.
0: Say it again.
1: I started playing him. There was a pause. I started playing him, and you kept talking.
2: Not just reconsider it, but undo it. Secretary Hegseth, tear down that wall. This is not cool. Get rid of it. Get rid of it now. Thank you.
1: Get rid of it. Get rid of it now.
0: Beat shit face. He can't tear shit right now. Pete, weren't you? What is Pete Hegseth? He's not Mormon.
1: No, he's a evil Jellicle.
0: Oh, that's right. Who the fuck? Hey, Mike. Why do we give a shit? Who else is Mormon in our government? Right? That's their attitude, right?
1: So did they? Do they have? They didn't allow Islam. Islam. I'm surprised about that. But they got rid of atheists, deists, druids, humanists,
0: right?
1: Pagans, shamans, spiritualists, Unitarian Universalists,
0: yes,
1: and Wiccans.
0: You know what? You know what? They didn't get rid of atheists. That they did not. Impossibility. Fuck this list. They did not get rid of atheists. You can't. Because you can't. We all are, really.
1: And it's like, agnostic, they're allowing. Figure that out. Baha'i, they're allowing.
0: Thank you.
1: Buddhism, they're allowing.
0: Oh, that's so nice of you.
1: And then 1, 2, 3, 4, 5, 6, 7, 8, 9, 10, 11, 12, 13, 14, 15, 16, 17, 18, 19, 20. Different Christian.
0: Woo!
1: But Christian Assemblies of God, Christian Baptist, Christian Brethren?
0: But
1: Christian Catholic.
0: Right.
1: They let the Catholics in. Christian Church of Christ, Christian Church of God, Christian Church of the Nazarene.
0: Woo!
1: Christian Episcopal or Anglican.
0: What? Come on!
1: Christian Evangelical, Christian Jehovah's Witnesses.
0: What?
1: They let the Jehovah's in.
0: Fuck
1: Christian
0: that.
1: Lutheran, Christian Methodist,
0: woo!
1: Christian non-denominational, Christian Orthodox, Christian Other, Christian Pentecostal, Christian Presbyterian.
0: Pentecostals got in there. Hell yeah, guys. You and your snakes.
1: Christian Quaker, Christian Quaker. Christian Reformed, Christian Scientist.
0: Oh, come
1: Christian
0: on.
1: Christian Seventh-day Adventist.
0: Wait. Scientologists?
1: Scientists. Christian Scientists. Christian Science.
0: Okay.
1: Those are the guys who don't believe in medicine.
0: Right.
1: Church of, now they've added the Church of Jesus Christ of Latter-day Saints. So they did go in there.
0: Oh, you got a last-minute notice. Good job, guys. What about Scientologists? Not in there.
1: Hindu, Islam, Judaism.
0: Hell yeah, guys. Congratulations.
1: And then Sikh.
0: Okay.
1: And then no religion or other religions. What does that mean? No religion is atheist.
0: This is the dumbest fucking list. This is the dumbest list ever. Where are the Scientologists? So they're allowed to be in there?
1: It follows a broader administrative push that critics have described as a military-wide ascent toward Christian theocracy, evidenced by Defense Secretary Pete Hegseth hosting Christian-based prayer services in the Pentagon Auditorium with controversial speakers, as well as public statements invoking scripture when describing the ongoing military operation in Iran.
0: Right.
1: When he's not quoting Pulp Fiction.
0: So when I'm president, we're all going to get in there in the auditorium early at the Pentagon, and we're going to read through Lord of the Rings, and everybody's going to, whether you like it or not. You can pray to Gandalf.
1: Yeah. Oh, yeah.
0: Fuck this. That's crazy. Hey, Mormons. Ha, ha, ha. You're just Mormon because you want to have sister wives. No, the military doesn't recognize me. But it does. You got added because you complained like little bitches you are. If you don't want to get excluded for the dumb Jesus shit, then you better stick to the Bible instead of that bullshit thing you read, right? The Book of Mormon?
1: The Book of Mormon.
0: But that's not real. That's bullshit. The Book of Mormon. What are you talking about? The Bible. It's the Bible. It's not the Book of Mormon, right?
1: Yeah, the Book of Mormon is a supplement to the Bible.
0: The
1: right?
0: Bible is the basis for everything. It's the basis of the whole universe. I don't know.
1: Which
0: Book of Mormon is bullshit. The real Bible is the Hitchhiker's Guide to the Galaxy, and it's 45 or 43 or 42. Damn.
1: Now, there may be. Ryan, excuse me.
0: Fucking Mormons.
1: Thanks for the allergies, Jesus.
0: Put us in the
1: there may be a surprise spoiler entering the race for president in 28.
0: Oh, shit. I'm going to make a good guess here. A surprise spoiler?
1: Unless you've seen this. I don't think you're going to get a guess. But
0: damn,
1: you will know this person.
0: An outsider, right? Charlton Heston's corpse.
1: We could describe him as... Butthurt?
0: Okay.
1: Diminutive.
0: Oh, Mike Johnson, everybody.
1: Is
0: this a spoiler?
1: Nazi.
0: Mike Johnson?
1: Esque.
0: Oh. No, I meant Mike, Pence.
1: Is Nazi?
0: Oh, Mike Pence, sure. I meant to say Mike Pence instead of Mike Johnson.
1: I don't think Pence is Nazi-esque.
0: Oh, come on. He didn't mean that. He didn't mean that, Mike.
1: And he's not diminutive.
0: He's not?
1: Pence isn't little. He's like 5'10 or something.
0: Oh, okay. I thought that was a religious thing. I thought that was a religious term.
1: Oh, it means short.
0: Oh, okay.
1: Little.
0: He's short. Oh, it's Little Marco or Tom Cruise, right?
1: No. Well, Tom Cruise would be news. Okay. Little Marco running for president is a given.
0: Martin Short?
1: He was forced out of his job.
0: Oh, God.
1: That by all measures of his boss and his side,
0: okay,
1: he was doing well.
0: Oh, okay. Shit. This is the guy from Game of Thrones, right? Peter Dinklage?
1: It is that former little Border Patrol Nazi who literally wore the Nazi uniform.
0: Is he short?
1: Greg Bovino. Oh, he's like 5'4".
0: Okay, you better not say 5'7". 5'4"?
1: Greg Bovino.
0: God, Tom Cruise is taller than you, right?
1: I don't know if he's 5'4", but he is wee.
0: God dang. 5'4"? Can you be on roller? You can't be on a roller coaster, but you can deport Americans.
1: Oh, no. He's reportedly between 5'2 and 5'4".
0: That means you're 5'2". Who would say? You're either 5'2 or you're a height or you're not a height.
1: We don't have his official height. It's people estimating.
0: We should, though, right? Because he's in the government. That's public record. That FOIA that.
1: I don't know if your height is public record.
0: Absolutely. You serve this country. I want to know how much you fucking weigh, motherfucker.
1: So remember, he was Trump's fall guy, kind of, for the little oopsies of American citizens being publicly executed on the streets by rogue, thug, Nazi ICE agents.
0: Is he a military person, or did he...
1: I don't know.
0: Are you a cosplayer?
1: Former Border Patrol Chief Greg Bovino.
0: 9!
1: Reportedly has set his sights on higher office.
0: No one wants to vote for you. You have the worst. Go ahead and run as a Republican. I don't know.
1: He told News Nation, which is News Nation, that the possible 2028 White House run is exploratory at the moment. But if it all comes together, he'll do it.
0: You know what, Greg? I'm wrong. You might win. I mean, because there's a guy you've probably never heard of before. His name's Ted Cruz. I don't know what happened to him, but he ran for president a while back, and he came in second to Donald Trump in the Republican Party. And I don't know if you've ever met Ted. He is. How would you describe Ted Cruz's personality?
3: I would not, could not, with a goat.
0: Right. That guy could have been president, so why not, Greg? Why not?
1: Bovino 2028 website has been launched.
0: Shame on you, GoDaddy!
1: Featuring a campaign logo with the slogan, Men Fight Back.
0: Oh my God. That's your build the wall? That's your Men Fight Back?
1: Bovino became a face of Trump's stiff anti-immigration policies as he personally participated in ICE raids while sporting questionable choices of outerwear. It was those long Nazi coats.
0: Right, right. right.
1: After the fatal shooting of Minnesota nurse Alex Preddy in January, Bovino was then reassigned, quote, to California.
0: Right. President?
1: Days after the shooting, Trump said Bovino is a pretty out there kind of guy.
0: Right.
1: And in some cases, that's good. Maybe it wasn't good here.
0: I'm going to nominate Tom. I'm going to back Tom Homan for president. I mean, if Greg Bovino can run for president, that means who would not the Republicans? Who wouldn't they let run?
1: What do you mean?
0: Trump's president. It's hard to say it's stupid for Greg Bovino to be president if he's running as a Republican because I don't know. It just seems like the bar is so low. Who couldn't be president? Trump's president.
1: True. Yeah.
0: What about Pete Hegseth? What is he, chop liver? He was on Fox News. Why can't he be president?
1: Why
0: no one talks about
1: why
0: that.
1: Not Junior?
0: J.D. Vance? I mean, if J.D. Vance is the front runner in the new face of the Republican Party, why not Greg Bovino? Why not Ted Cruz?
1: So Greg Bovino might be throwing his tiny little shoes into the into the race.
0: Who the fuck is voting for you, Greg? I know it's not fair because I who's your running mate? Bovino. Bovino Cash or something. What about Cash Patel? I'm sorry, nobody's talking about running. Cash can't run for president?
1: Sure he could,
0: he
1: I already, guess.
0: You know, right. Greg Bovino. What's his campaign slogan again? I'm going to kill everybody, or what is it?
1: Men fight back.
0: Oh, my God. What is that? What does that mean? I want to arrest your staff for even saying that. That is so creepy. Men fight back? That, in what context do you mean that? Because it could be creepy if you think about it. Men fight back, so I'd rather with people that you're implying don't. But men fight back. I think it's impossible for these guys not to sound rapey.
4: Protesters taunted Border Patrol Commander Greg Bovino outside his hotel as news broke that he has been booted out of Minneapolis by order of President Trump.
5: Greg Bovino, you got fired!
4: They were trying to make his last night in Minneapolis a sleepless one. This is how one hotel guest, believed to be an ICE agent, responded. He mooned the crowd. Minneapolis police formed a cordon to force the protesters back.
6: All those assembled dispersed immediately.
4: Published reports say that Bovino has been demoted in order to return to his home base.
0: Yeah, run for president. What the fuck, man? Damn. Mike Pence ain't gonna get... Greg Bovino will get more votes than the former VP talk show host Mike Pence, right? Do you think? Does he do better than Mike?
1: Yeah.
0: Sorry, Mike. Sorry, Karen. Greg Bovino's
7: hey, fam,
0: in town.
7: I was in Minneapolis, and look, we just stumbled upon Greg Bovino at a fucking Speedway for a pre-hate photo shoot. So, good for him, I guess. For
1: those, did you hear what she said?
0: What?
7: In Minneapolis, and look, we just stumbled upon Greg Bovino at a fucking Speedway for a pre-Hague photo shoot.
1: Pre-Hague.
0: Ah, that's good.
1: Pre-Hague photo shoot.
0: I like so, things that stumbled.
7: Good for him, I guess. For those following along at home, I have nothing against short men, but I do just have to report back. There is about a 4-inch height difference. Do you want to get closer so they can see?
8: Oh, no. A little higher than that.
1: Oh, my God.
7: Still not the same. So, Greg... You're standing right there in front of me, but to everyone following along at home, I hope you fucking eat shit. I hope this keeps you up at night for the rest of your life, and no one fucking wants you here. Oh, fantastic language. There's children in here, and your fucking vehicle, asshole. Choke.
1: Choke.
0: Yeah. Yeah, hey, you run for something. You run for something. I want the person, with the guy going, Greg Bovino with the tambourine, I want that person to run for something. I love it. Dude, you can't run for president. He might be less likable than, what's his face? Ted Cruz, right?
1: Yeah.
0: Shit. Is that scientifically possible?
1: I can't wait for the clown show that's going to be the primary in 2028.
0: But it's going to be J.D. Vance is obviously the front runner.
1: No.
0: Ooh, bullshit. Who's going to? No. What do you mean?
1: I think Little Marco.
0: Oh, right.
1: I think Trump's leaning Marco.
0: I think Trump's leaning. I'm going to stay here. You better, because you're going to be arrested.
1: He's not live that long.
0: Yeah, he's not. Oh, he's got to live long enough to go to jail.
1: Sadly, I think the cheeseburgers might catch up with him.
0: It would be sad because this country needs to him to go to jail because.
1: Oh, I agree.
0: We need that, and if we don't get that, it's going to be a problem. It'll just happen again. It's going to happen again.
1: Did you see Trump rage quit an interview?
0: I watched the whole...
1: With Kristen Welker.
0: Fucking 39 fucking minutes of it, pausing it to really appreciate. I watched every millisecond of that motherfucker.
1: Kudos to Kristen Welker. She's usually pretty both sidesy, but she did poke him pretty well.
0: Yeah, she's got weird energy, man. I mean, you know, I don't know. She's not my favorite, but she did good on that. I mean, and, you know, that... What's wrong with Trump, man? What's up with him? And he touched her when he walked out. He touched her.
1: Didn't he call her like sweetie or
0: darling? Darling, daddy. Yeah. You're bad. You're evil. You're so crooked. You're a crooked rabbit because of that.
9: What changed because you insisted no new wars?
10: First of all, I didn't guarantee no war. Why would I have built the strongest military in the world? I built our military. I inherited a terrible military. We had no equipment. We had nothing. I built a tremendous military. Biden gave a lot of it away, but it's still a relatively small portion compared to what I built.
9: But you said it over and over again, Mr. President.
10: Why would I build a military? Now, I didn't want to use this, but I'm doing you and everybody else a big favor. In the midst of the greatest stock market in history, in the midst of the most successful country, because as you know, in the last term we were dead country, Kristen. I know you're a big liberal or a big progressive.
9: No, but I'm just a journalist. What?
1: You're a big liberal, you're a big progressive.
0: You know, is this the John Deere set, and there's a tractor there. They're set right in front of a tractor. And he's in there talking about Iran and how they're going to get the nuclear dust out from under the mountain. And it's like, we're one of the only countries who can do it. We'll bring trucks, whatever. And then he literally gestures. We'll bring gestures to the tractor. Tractors. I mean.
1: Tractors.
0: There's one right there. I think in everything he said here is a lie based on nothing. There is no basis of truth to any of this. It's insane.
1: He wouldn't name who's in charge of Iran.
0: Because he don't know.
1: Right now. Well, here, I can play this one, too. There might be ad on this one.
0: He doesn't fucking know.
1: Yeah, there's an ad on this one.
0: No, this is him playing the guitar.
1: I'm going to play a little riff before you ask, before I answer the question.
0: Kristen, can you play the drums?
10: Having very good negotiations with the people that are leading the country now. It's the third group that we've been dealing with. Yep. And they are different. And you could say it's regime change, actually.
1: He sounds awful, doesn't he?
0: Oh, absolutely.
1: It's like, I mean, he doesn't sound good.
0: No, or look good.
1: No, he doesn't. He looks like his face is kind of sliding off.
0: That's my question, though. Do you think the makeup people are doing all they can?
1: They hate him. No.
0: I don't know. Look at that face. What would you do? I mean, look at the color of the base, his foundation.
1: He's way shiny. He's got that orange shit. He obviously wears goggles when they spray his face with the orange shit because the rounds of his eyes are white guy.
0: You know, I bet his makeup people would say, you know what? Fuck you. You do a better job. It's impossible what I'm working
1: with. True, yeah.
10: Because these are very different people. I find them to be more rational, very smart.
9: Who is that? Who's leading
10: the
9: country?
10: Well, I don't want to go into names, but you know who they are. I mean, they're a leader.
1: I don't want to go into names means I don't have a fucking idea. I don't have a fucking clue.
0: Khomeini part three.
10: They're respected. Yeah, respected by the people that have to respect them. They are calling the shots. We know that because we see it through various tests that we've given. It's a little bit strange because you have leaders that have been there for a long time and they get wiped out. Then you have leaders that you also know, the second tier, and they get wiped out. All of a sudden, we're dealing with different people.
1: Right. You wipe them out, you asshole. You're the one who wipes them out.
0: They turn, Kamala turned black. Dumbass. This is the stupidest fuck, one of the dumbest fucking interviews. And the rain, the running joke with the rain was good content.
1: Welker asked Trump about current economic conditions
0: that
1: farmers are struggling with.
0: Oh, good. Yeah, yeah. Struggling.
1: I'm struggling.
9: Gas is up. Diesel is up.
10: It's all coming down as soon as the war's over.
9: Well, 70% of farmers say they can't afford fertilizer. What's
10: the
9: your
10: farmers
9: message?
10: Are doing very well.
1: Is it raining?
0: Yeah, yeah.
1: They're in a warehouse and it's raining like hell, so that's why it sounds like that.
0: Right.
9: Well, 70% of farmers say they can't afford fertilizer. What's
10: the
9: your
10: farmers
9: message?
10: Farmers are doing very well.
9: Let me ask you, what is your message to farmers, many who support you, but who say
10: all
9: they're struggling? Who say
10: because
9: they're
10: struggling?
9: Because there's
10: nobody been better to farmers. You know, I gave farmers last term $28 billion because China took advantage and other people.
1: No.
0: You did.
1: Because you put tariffs on and other countries said, well, fuck it. We're not going to get our beans from you anymore. We're not going to get our corn from you anymore. We'll get it from Mexico. And that's why you killed our business.
0: Yeah, and you're saying what Mehdi Hasan would have been saying had he done this interview. That's my problem with her. I mean, I don't think she challenged him on enough points because why not say that?
1: Yeah, yeah.
10: And you know who paid for it? China. Last term. You know, I had a great first term. I had the greatest economy ever. And you know what? This one's blowing it away.
9: What's your message to farmers, though, Mr. President, who say they are struggling, they're struggling to make ends meet?
10: Are you ready? Am I allowed to talk? You keep asking questions and you don't listen to the answers. I love the farmers, and the farmers love me, and the farmers trust me. In the first term, I had something very similar to China
11: of the vagina
10: and
11: or rectum
10: were,
11: by
10: and
11: any
10: Canada,
11: object.
10: Brutal. They were taking advantage of our farmers.
1: The farmers love me. I love the farmers.
0: God, I miss that Tippert guy.
1: Am I allowed to tag?
0: You little Nazi.
1: And then the moment of truth, when he picked up his toys and ran home. Here it is.
0: Yes.
10: Evidence than ever presented.
9: Let's talk
10: your
9: about
10: elections in this country.
1: So he's mad because
0: elections.
1: She said, you know, there's no evidence that there was any fraud.
0: Right. Yes.
10: And ever presented.
9: Let's talk
10: your
9: about
10: elections in this country.
9: Court.
10: We're like a third world country. Your elections are crooked, and you're crooked, and Meet the Press is crooked, and so is ABC and CBS and CNN.
9: But Mr. President,
10: you're one-sided crooked network. So let's call it quits because I've had enough. Thank you, darling. Have a good time.
9: Mr. President, let's please. I traveled all the way to Wisconsin.
10: I've sat in the rain with you for an hour. On and off in the rain, and I've given you enough time. You ought to straighten out your press because you know what?
9: Mr. President,
10: a country can never be great with a dishonest press.
9: Listen, we traveled all the way to Wisconsin for this interview.
0: Good job. Hey, guys, we had a good interview on Meet the Press.
9: I spoke with President
1: Evan. So there you go.
0: Yeah.
1: Trump.
0: Trump,
1: whiny little bitch. Can't handle it. Gets up and leaves.
0: I mean, he got so mad. Especially like talking about the Iran shit. I mean,
1: darling.
0: You're nuts, Donald.
1: What do we got here? Bottom of the hour. About 25 minutes left here, everybody. Join us again on Wednesday. Thanks for buying shit through the Amazon link. TheCrabDiving.com/Amazon. I've got this one. What is this one? Oh, this is good.
0: Okay.
1: We haven't even really talked about this guy who is running for governor.
0: Oh shit. Let me make a prediction. I'm gonna say this guy is a evangelical lunatic and is that right?
1: Kind of, yeah,
0: okay,
1: sure.
0: Okay. Former wrestler.
1: Yeah.
0: I don't know.
1: I think we might not be on the air anymore right now. I think that's the problem I'm having.
0: Shit.
1: I think our...
0: Is our internet fucked up?
1: Internet may be fucked up. But we're still recording, so we're still doing the podcast.
0: Right.
1: That's why I can't load this story.
0: Oh, okay.
1: Interesting.
0: Why doesn't Lee Greenwood run for something? You know what I mean?
1: What's
0: like,
1: he going to run for? Oh, I think we're back. I think we may have dropped out for a second, everybody. But I don't know if the stream.
0: Bovino 2028, real men fight back.
1: But our internet cut out for a second, but the it might have been in the cache still, so it might we might have just kept going.
0: Cache app.
1: This is MAGA front runner for governor.

0: with a local anchor, Kyle Clark.
1: Kyle's like, shit, how many people, you killed somebody?
0: Clark asked Marks about his previous claim that his abusive stepfather forced him to kill a man at age 7.
1: Well, like he killed his stepfather because his stepfather was attacking him or somebody else?
0: No, no, his stepfather forced him to kill somebody.
1: That's a Netflix movie. That is, though.
0: At 7.
1: Right, right. I saw this movie.
0: The reporter said, well, is that the only person you've ever killed? Marks fell silent for more than 10 seconds, taking a deep breath and looking upward as if searching his memory.
1: Shit.
0: Well, I would say as a child, yes, without question.
1: Okay.
0: As a child, that's the only person I killed.
1: What a weird stump.
0: But I've been in other situations where, you know, possibly people or persons died as a result of me defending myself in other countries. There's no count on that. There's no photos. He's a Marine Corps vet.
1: Okay.
0: He runs a Colorado Springs nonprofit called All Things Possible Ministries.
1: Anything is possible.
0: Ministries.
1: Ministries. I don't know how many people I killed as a kid. I mean.
0: Which claims to lead dangerous missions into foreign nations to deliver aid and restore victims of trauma.
1: Okay. Why? They have. They do like military missions or.
0: Paramilitary, pseudo-military.
1: Can you just give us a ballpark on the amount of people you killed? Is that too much to ask?
0: The nonprofit's website says Marks founded the ministry to focus his attention on hunting predators, as well as rescuing, restoring, and empowering women and children who've been held captive by traffickers and other abusers.
1: Oh, I see. I see. Okay. So some people you want to help and some people you kill. Okay. You're like Jesus, right? Isn't that true?
0: The reporter said, do you think that you've killed people as an adult? And he said, does it matter?
1: Yes.
0: Yeah. The reporter said, yeah, I'd say so. And the Republican running for governor said, why?
1: Why?
0: The reporter said, well, killing someone is a pretty weighty thing.
1: Shit, man. Yes.
0: And he said, if someone's trying to kill you or you're in combat? And the reporter said, it's still a weighty thing to take somebody's life. I mean, it could be self-defense. It could be justified, but it's still a weighty thing.
1: It's still
0: so
1: killing.
0: I'm asking you, how many people have you killed? And he said, well, if I did, I wouldn't be telling a reporter sitting here in my training center.
1: Didn't he bring it up? Hey, so who's running his campaign? Get him another stump speech. This is a hard one for him, right? What was Obama? Remember when Obama was running for office? Didn't he tell stories? And Biden had a stump speech. Even Trump had a stump speech, right? They would talk about things. Is there anything you could talk about rather than the people
0: you
1: murdered?
0: Said he was 12 months old and he raped someone.
1: Yeah. Biden's like, yeah, I shot somebody in half when I was 6. That really is, though, this is a TV series with this very theme, like this father teaches his kid how to kill.
0: It's
1: Dexter.
0: While later, the reporter said, you claim that once you once called in a U.S. military airstrike that killed 70 ISIS fighters. I didn't realize that civilians could essentially facilitate military airstrikes. Can you walk me through how that works? No.
1: This guy is such a great candidate. I love that. No.
0: At another point in the interview, Clark noted that Marx's campaign website previously claimed that his nonprofit had rescued over 45,000 women and children.
1: Oh.
0: That claim was later taken down.
1: Do you know what the maximum capacity at Cubs Field is, Wrigley Field? Things like 50,000 people. So that person is saying like nearly a full sold out day at Wrigley is the amount of people he's rescued. That guy's a hero. Thank you. I mean,
0: it's a lie.
1: No. If you've rescued that many people, how many people are then you allowed to kill?
0: Clark
1: right?
0: then said, how many women and children have you rescued? And Mark said, I would say it's more than one and less than a bunch.
1: Okay. A bunch. Is it a peck?
0: What does that mean?
1: I don't know. Interesting.
0: Marks
1: Interesting
0: is
1: candidate.
0: Facing off against State Senator Barbara Kirkmeyer and State Representative Scott Bottoms in the gubernatorial primary. This-

0: the fun one. Is he a Republican?
1: By early May, he had raised more campaign funds than both of his rivals combined.
0: God, rivals. What
1: those, those Colorado Republicans are nuts.
0: Listen, guys.
1: That's how we got Klingenschmitt, remember?
0: Right. How many people did he kill? I mean, this guy is like all coy about it. Can you tell me about the airstrike where you killed how many?
1: 70 ISIS.
0: 70.
1: Allegedly.
0: That's a lot of people. But you did help out 40,000, 45, give or take. Give or take. Where do you guys, hey, where do you Republicans find these people?
1: The 4 days ago, the headline said, in Colorado, GOP primary debate goes off the rails.
0: Hell yeah. Oh, I missed
1: it. Was unlike any political debate in recent Colorado memory. When the three Republican candidates vying for the gubernatorial nomination took the stage for the first time this primary season, what followed was an extraordinary performance of political theater. The false claims and attacks became so unhinged at times that moments could have been mistaken for a Saturday Night Live cold open.
0: You can't tell anymore. Shit. What's this guy's name?
1: Victor Marx is the guy we were talking about. The candidates, State Senator Barbara Kirkmeyer, State Representative Scott Bottoms, and self-styled high-risk humanitarian.
0: Oh, come on.
1: Victor Marx demonstrated wildly different understandings of politics and governance throughout the debate.
0: High-risk humanitarian is like a different word for what? Oh, murderer.
1: Kirkmeyer and Bottoms reiterated that they would not support Marx's candidacy if he wins the Republican nomination.
0: Yeah, well.
1: Marx is the political unknown shaking up the primary race. He has millions of followers on social media and is leading in fundraising. His opponents call him a liar and say he was unfit for the job for governor. Kirkmeyer said, quote, he makes up these tall tales, these tall stories. I don't believe him. He talks about homicidal and suicidal tendencies. Makes me a little worried about being rooms with the guy.
0: Yeah, he might kill you, and then he might not. He might say he was helping you.
1: Bottoms said he lied to me personally quite a few times. I stand by that. He can't put somebody like that. I can't put somebody like that any more than I can put a Democrat into the governor's seat.
0: Did you vote for Donald Trump?
1: Marx responded, said, "You guys are mean.
0: You're a murderer."
1: and said, "Just because a person doesn't believe the truth doesn't make it a lie."
0: Shit. Can you do that? If you're a person, can you, instead of a citizen's arrest, you're like, I would like to call in a citizen's airstrike.
1: Exactly. That's why the reporter was like, how does that work? Will you tell us? No.
0: I'm a high-risk humanitarian. Back to my early days. I got my political career when I was 7 years old, when I killed someone. Did you? Who do you? Your stepdad made you kill someone.
1: That's his story, apparently.
0: What are you lying about specifically? Did you kill someone? Or are you lying about why you killed someone? Marx was on the...
1: Oops, this is John Oliver talking about it.
2: Marx was on the debate stage this week, and during which that reporter asked him this truly incredible question.
3: You claim that you've been all around the world, armed to the teeth, rescuing women and children from captivity, that you've stopped human smugglers at the Mexico border and made them pay a price, that you as a civilian called in a U.S. military airstrike that killed 70 ISIS fighters, that you were the first American into Gaza.
1: That's the crowd at the debate laughing.
0: Wait, this is the first guy into
1: Gaza?
0: And
1: John Oliver's audience.
0: What the fuck?
3: During the war with Israel, that you've done 150 high-risk missions and every one has been a success. You told me last week that it's all true and that you don't need to prove it to anyone. But you're talking to voters now. How should voters decide whether you've lived one of the most extraordinary lives in human history or whether you're a liar and a fraud?
2: Spectacular. That might be the first debate in history won by the moderator. And just look at his co-host there. He must be thinking, hey, I didn't know we were allowed to be sassy bitches tonight.
1: We needed more of that, especially with Trump debates.
0: Absolutely. I mean, God, they're... I mean, shit.
1: This guy is insane. This guy is insane.
0: He reminds me of George Santos. I mean, because he lied about a lot of things, right?
1: Yeah.
0: I mean, sort of.
2: Tonight. And if you are thinking there is no answer that could possibly be stranger than that question, I'm afraid you are wrong.
4: I can't help it if I've had an extraordinary life. I'm an ordinary fella. And starting from my childhood all the way to now, me standing up on a stage running for governor, Reagan, I said I was going to talk about you. Come, seats. This little dog, she's going to go bite you right now, Kyle. She was in Syria and Iraq. So is she lying too?
2: Incredible. That is a grand slam answer to a home run question. His brain is truly one of a kind, because who else on earth would hear the question, are you a fraud, and even think to answer with, hey, are you calling my dog a liar?
0: Where did the dog come from?
1: It's his dog. It's his military dog.
0: Oh, okay.
1: That he brought with him on stage.
0: It's your military dog?
1: I don't get it.
0: You're not in the military.
1: Maybe it's his emotional support dog now.
0: Maybe that dog was justified his call for the airstrike. The dog called in the airstrike.
1: That poor dog.
0: Yeah, that's poor little doggy. God, that guy looks crazy too, man. He looks like I don't know, drunk Kenny Rogers or something. He looks drunk. He sounds drunk.
1: Yeah.
0: He's a humanitarian risk taker.
1: Moderator Kyle Clark pressed Marx to respond to Marx's own claims that he rescued more than 45,000 women and children and gone on more than 130 rescue missions. For a minute, it looked like Marx was prepared to answer. Let's go to the biggest question. How many kids have I rescued? Here's the total number of kids I've rescued. Not enough.
0: I mean, did he say how many? I don't know.
1: Marx, and when he answered that question, finally, he said, the proof is just in people.
0: What do you mean by that?
1: He said he and his team document what he and his team document and said it isn't good enough for some people. I can't help it if I played that already. Come see this little dog. She's going to bite you right now, Kyle. She was in Syria and Iraq. Is she lying too? The camera zoomed in for a close-up on his Dutch Shepherd.
0: I mean, and then this guy, I mean, did the dog bite him?
1: Clark answered, well, the dog's not running for governor. You're running for governor.
0: Yeah, man. Shit. God, we could have used you and CNN on that debate with Biden and Trump rather than Dana Bash and watch this fuck standing there. That guy did a good job.
1: The other guy, let's not forget, these are all Republicans. Bottoms made an anti-Semitic joke.
0: Sorry, lost in the minutia, didn't care. Not good enough. Not notable enough. This guy maybe murdered somebody when he was 7, and here's his dog. He made an anti-Semitic remark.
1: Shit. They're talking about this, some podcaster or something. Clark, the reporter asked Bottoms if Altman, an election denier, who was sued for defamation over false claims of rigging in the 2020 presidential election, would have a role in his administration if elected. Bottoms previously endorsed Altman in his failed bid for state GOP chair and said he would make a good governor. Bottoms at one point tried to distance himself from some of Altman's anti-Semitic comments directed at state leaders. Quote, I don't have a problem with the Jewish people at all. In fact, I think as a pastor, this guy's a pastor too.
0: I don't have a problem.
1: Two of the three are pastors. I think as a pastor, I've always backed that. I believe scripture says that you're supposed to bless Israel or you'll be cursed if you curse Israel.
0: Is that what it says? That sounds like something that might be in a fortune cookie or a haiku.
1: But he does see a future for Altman in his administration.
0: What is he? Shit. What about the dog?
1: And then he said, jokingly, assuming it's not around Jewish people.
0: Are you
1: probably
0: kidding?
1: No.
0: Wait. He really did say that?
1: He really said that. The audience laughed. Kirkmeyer said, oh my God, under her breath. She was the only adult, allegedly, in the room.
0: You know, here's what I've learned with this show. It's the Democrats aren't great, but really, we have a party that are they're just a bunch of Nazis. We have to get rid of that party. They have to go. I mean, listen to this. What state?
1: Colorado.
0: Fuck off, Colorado.
1: Marx, go ahead.
0: They're the ones that said that Trump could run for president even though he's a felon, right? They did that.
1: Marx, who seemed to relish his role as a political outsider, quote, I better preface this by saying I'm not a politician. He cultivated the air of a folksy pastor, humbly smiling as his opponents took jabs at him, frequently invoking his faith throughout the debate. Moderators granted each candidate 1 minute for a closing statement. During his turn, Mark stumbled for a moment before focusing. "I could do anything I want in my closing, right?" he said.
0: "Well, I mean..."
1: The reporter said, "It's your time."
0: Okay.
1: He said, "I'm going to pray. Father, thank you, Lord, for your goodness and your mercy. We need Coloradans to come together for a change, Lord, and stop all this political nonsense."
0: He'll win.
1: And blessed his opponents and the moderators.
0: I'm betting on him. You know why? He's doing the outsider thing. I mean, he is an outsider. I'm a political outsider. You're like, I'm not even sure you're from this fucking planet.
1: I snapped a guy's neck when I was 7.
0: If we figure out that he came here from another planet, is he allowed to run for president? Is that in the Constitution?
1: No, he's not native born.
0: Yeah, he's from another planet.
1: Yeah.
0: What's wrong with this guy? I think he's a perfect Republican. I really think he's great. He's a good candidate. I'm running as an outsider. I may have murdered people.
1: Marks has shared publicly he endured 7 years of torture, including being electrocuted and drowned by his stepfather. He claimed his stepfather forced him to participate in a homicide at age 7 in Mississippi, though details remain highly scrutinized.
0: That almost sounds like a Mad Libs detail. I mean, a homicide in Mississippi. I mean,
1: he spent his youth moving frequently, dealing with instability as his mother married 6 times.
0: Holy fuck. You know, that would bring the game Clue that to the next level. You know, in the study with the lead pipe, my stepfather made me do it.
1: Feeling compelled by his faith, he tracked down his biological father, eventually reconciled with his abusive stepfather, helping him turn his life toward the Lord just before he died.
0: He killed somebody. Oh, but God told him to do that,
1: sure,
0: right?
1: Sure, yeah.
0: God told him. Jesus, can you leave this guy
1: alone? Really
0: alone?
1: Sorry. Hey, no, Jesus, no worry.
0: You need to learn from some of this shit. I mean, what do you think about him, right? That didn't go well. Do you look at any of these people you created on Earth as failures? Hitler, Dahmer, Stalin, whoever the fuck this guy is, may or may have not killed people. Are you happy with... did you create this fuck in your image? Surely not, right? God, I get it. I know why your dad crucified you. He's like, you're nuts. Get the fuck up there.
1: He gained social media fame for videos of disarming people holding fake firearms. A move he said...
0: What a load.
1: A move he said, I think I've seen these. A move he said was inspired by a Chuck Norris action film.
0: What about Steven Seagal? Oh my God.
1: He parlayed that into a huge following on Facebook, Instagram, and YouTube.
0: That is sad. There are people at Juilliard that should burn that school to the ground. I mean, what the fuck? This guy's famous.
1: So there you go.
0: What did he do? He's famous. The only reason we're hearing of this weird guy and his dog is because...
1: I think I've seen his videos. He claims that he's like the fastest disarmer in the world.
0: Do you mean like emotionally disarming someone or literal guns?
1: Take their gun away and he can disarm someone and he goes up to them and goes and takes their gun.
0: Oh, do you like strip it down like... Who does that?
1: Oh, yeah, and then drop the cartridges out.
0: Mel Gibson or Wolverine. I forget who does that. Who does that?
1: Because of his childhood hardships, he founded All Things Possible Ministries.
0: Anything is possible.
1: And he claims that he travels the world and rescues people. But we don't have any proof.
0: That's what you do. You're like the A-team or something. I travel the world and rescue people.
1: So these are the Republicans. I mean, this is the what's being served up on the Republican side, everybody.
0: Well, yeah, it's been like this for years. I mean, they've always been bad. I mean, Spiro Agnew,
1: but they weren't winning.
0: Imagine if Spiro Agnew had Twitter.
1: But we didn't know it ahead of time.
0: Right.
1: Well, nobody knew any of that ahead of time, right?
0: Yeah, that's true. Jeez.
1: These guys are out and proud in their lunacy.
0: Do you walk that dog? This guy's a fucking pet owner? I think somebody should take his dog. RFK is in charge of health and whatever.
1: Yeah,
0: I mean,
1: I feel
0: why
1: so
0: not? So this guy should be governor. Make this guy governor. Who cares? Fuck you, Colorado. You deserve it. I don't know why.
1: Thanks to, I think we had a couple of different listeners send this story. from a couple of weeks ago, but it's worth getting to.
0: Yay.
1: Now we have a moment before the end of the show here. Risk of snake bites increasing as reptiles adapt to changing world.
0: Okay. Shit.
1: The risk of snake bites is increasing across the world as reptiles shift their habitats to cope with rising temperatures and growing human pressures.
0: Well, fuck them.
1: A study of venomous snakes has found spitting cobras in Africa.
0: People sent this
1: vipers,
0: story.
1: Yeah.
0: Yeah, okay. Yeah, this
1: people
0: is,
1: love to poke you I know, with, man, with but, the but animal stories.
0: I tell you what. See, day one, if I'm president, you know what I'm doing? I'm going to the, what is it, that list of animals, the endangered species list?
1: Yeah.
0: Executive fucking order. Day one. All those snakes are off the list. And guess what? We're keeping ice. You guys are going to go kill snakes. Go kill snakes, motherfuckers. Go get them.
1: Spitting cobras in Africa, vipers in Europe and South America, cottonmouth moccasins.
0: Fuck you, Jesus.
1: In North America, and crates, K-R-A-I-T-S, in Asia are coming into greater contact with people.
0: We're going to kill them all.
1: As a result of climate disruption and landscape change.
0: Disruption. You guys are getting fucked
1: up.
0: The
1: trend
0: up,
1: is
0: snakes.
1: Forecast to become more pronounced in coming decades.
0: We're talking about this like it's a preordained thing. We could change this. Is the cobra is what, are the cobras endangered? Are they protected?
1: I don't think so.
0: They better not be. I will.
1: Snake bite statistics are sketchy because many happen in remote areas and go unreported. But the authors of a new paper say there are about 4 million cases every year.
0: Send me that paper.
1: The vast majority are not dangerous, but there are 138,000 deaths and 400,000 disabilities annually.
0: Fuck this. Ever since the Bible, right? The snake. Fuck this. Hey, Siri, how many snakes are on the endangered species list?
1: The greatest risk is to the snakes themselves.
0: 100!
1: Most species, including puff adders in Africa, coral snakes in the Amazon, and copperheads in Papua New Guinea and Australia, will struggle as a result of hotter weather and conversion of forests.
0: Good. Fucking struggle.
1: Others are likely to move.
0: No.
1: The black mamba, for example, is expected to retreat from the coast of Kenya in many areas of Ethiopia, Eritrea, Congo, and Djibouti, and expand to South Africa and parts of Nigeria and Somalia.
0: Not on my watch, you motherfuckers.
1: Cottonmouth moccasins in the U.S. are forecast to head as far north as New York.
0: Once more into the breach! Fuck this! Damn it! This, could we just sit around?
1: Thank you to those.
0: I 100
1: mission. Listen, mission accomplished.
0: 1 second. I feel like Trump. I'm talking. 100 list. The internet said 100 snakes are on that list.
1: What,
0: fuck
1: on the
0: that.
1: Endangered species list?
0: Fuck that! You know what? These countries, these governments that have these issues with these snakes. I'm going to send you money. You better do something about it. Get the drones ready. We're fucking these motherfuckers up yesterday. I am killing. How many black mamas? I'm going to kill them all. Fuck this. Water moccasins.
1: You're just creating more people sending this shit.
0: Good. I'm glad. Hey, I'm glad. We should turn this whole show into you're going to get water moccasins
1: when
0: in
1: animals
0: New York
1: get
0: City.
1: Pissed.
0: All these people up, all these liberals up in New York. We got to save the snakes. Oh, okay. See how you like what's coming. The cottonmouth. There's no reason. There's no reasons they exist. I love animals. Fuck snakes.
1: This was also sent a couple weeks ago. We didn't get to it.
0: Burn them.
1: A man died after a shark attack on the Great Barrier Reef in Australia.
0: Dude, what are you doing out there?
1: 39-year-old man died, making it the second fatal shark attack. That's when if you're in the room with Trump. yeah. In Australia for just over a week. The man was bitten near Kennedy Shoal, 28 miles off the coast of Queensland. He was diving from a boat with three friends. During spearfishing. Here we go. Another spearfishing.
0: Those aren't friends. I'm sorry. That is the dumbest shit. You're 28 miles from shore in the Great Barrier Reef, and you're in the water just fucking butchering fish with blood everywhere.
1: The victim was brought by boat to the tourist town of Hull Heads, where paramedics were waiting. He had, quote, sustained injuries not compatible with life.
0: That shark fucking killed him. That shark made it maybe incompatible with life. That's murder.
1: The death follows a similar horrifying incident with a 38-year-old man was killed by a 13-foot great white earlier this month. We covered that one.
0: What about that Victor guy from Colorado? Why didn't you save him? Why didn't you save these people? How about you saved all these people? Go kill these snakes. I saved 45,000 people. That'd be me. Listen, I'm going to kill all these snakes. And complain about the mice. I don't give a fuck. Deal with it.
1: Thanks for listening. We'll be back on Wednesday. Usual time, usual place. 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Doesn't cost you fuck. Check out what Ryan's doing comedy-wise. At Rated.
0: Ryan, dude. We're killing these snakes.
1: At Rated on Comedy on Instagram, TikTok, Facebook, or X. His Facebook pages are Pensacola Comedy or Rated R Comedy. 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
0: Well, very funny Patrick Vile on X or Instagram at Vile Experience. Oh, so freaking Vile.
1: Blessed Tuesday to thee. We will hit you up again on Wednesday. Bye-bye.
0: Sorry, Pentecostals. You're going to have to use squirrels.
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0: What do you have to lose by trying something new like Trump? What the hell do you have to lose? You have to lose. You have to lose.
1: Mr. Trump is so stupid. My God, my God.
0: We won with poorly educated. I love the poorly educated.
2: And we ought to have a prayer called the goddamn prayer. 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
0: But you know what? You don't impeach people when they're doing a good job.
4: We're going to go in there. 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
6: Good and happy Wednesday, everybody. 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The Redneck Riviera, USA. We are, how far is it to Floribama? 20 minutes?
7: By car?
6: Half hour, yeah?
7: Yeah, I mean.
6: Not even?
7: No, it'll take a while. It depends on the time of year. It could take you two hours if you're in the.
6: Yeah, if there's no traffic. Or, it's like LA with the fucking 405.
7: There's so much construction. It's just like continuous construction out there.
6: I remember getting enraged driving down to Long Beach all the time from Venice. And
7: well, you don't drive.
6: But then I would drive it at an off time.
7: Right.
6: And I would get mad then.
7: Oh,
6: because
7: yeah,
6: I was like, this is how it should fucking be. It should take me 20 minutes to get to Long Beach from Venice.
7: Right, right.
6: Not an hour and 20 minutes.
7: Well, hopefully they'll elect Spencer Pratt and he'll fix that problem.
6: Oh, yeah.
7: From the hills?
6: Well, no, he's out.
7: Oh, he's gone?
6: Yeah,
7: oh,
6: yeah,
7: okay.
6: Yeah.
7: Jeez, guys, your loss. His campaign slogan was, Karen Bass, burn down my house or something like that.
6: And all of them are like, you know, it's fraud. It's fraud. And they're like, okay, well, where's your evidence? You won't let us investigate. Which means you won't give us your voter rolls. And
7: right,
6: there are many Republican states that have told the Trump administration to go fuck yourself for the same thing.
7: Yeah,
6: they're not giving over. The states don't want to cough up their voter rolls to the feds.
7: Right. And hey, Spencer, maybe, just maybe, the people of Los Angeles didn't want a mayor who also owns one of those, like he owns like a designer crystal jewelry online shop or something where you can pay $1 million for like a health crystal.
6: Oh, yeah.
7: Sounds very RFK.
6: It's like Gwyneth Paltrow. Do they have coochie crystals?
7: Well, I hope so.
6: Thanks for buying shit through the Amazon link, crabdiving.com/Amazon. Use that link every time you go to buy shit at Amazon. We get a wee little commissione, cost you fuck. And thanks for joining us on our social media and sending stories. Always makes my job easier. Thanks. That's at crabdiving on the X or on the blue sky. I'm just going to fire them up and see what's going on. And
8: I'm putting up a promo, the picture you sent.
6: Oh, the Trump sleeping at the Madison Square Garden. We'll get to that story in a minute. Let's get to the headlines and then we'll get to the fun stuff. Commie, Pinko, Liberal.
7: Defeat.
6: HuffPo. Yeah, I saw this. I really think there's some, he's sunsetting. I mean, I think he's unraveling in many ways. And this is all the manifestation of probably dementia, possibly. I'm no doctor.
7: Right.
6: But also the downfall of a malignant narcissist, because this is exactly what they do. They rage and they lose their minds and they lose decorum and they lose, not that he ever really had it, but he did kind of. He never called reporters stupid. Every time. He never said quiet piggy, shit like that, right? In his first term?
7: Right, right. He did make fun of that guy who the journalist.
6: That was before he was alive.
7: Right, right, right.
6: Dumbfounding Don, I love the inflation is the headline.
7: You're a cult leader.
6: Yeah, he said it. inflation hit a 3-year high last month, thanks to the rise. You know, the listeners think it's hilarious when she laughs, when she barks. I don't even, I hardly hear it because this is all she does all fucking day.
7: Yeah.
6: It's a Jack Russell mixed with Beagle.
7: Yeah.
6: Two barkers.
7: Do you think she thinks it's hilarious or is she serious?
6: I think she's communicating. She this is, those, yeah. Those she's like, treats, you've got man. Treats up there. I want them now.
7: They find it funny, Shelby. What do you think of that?
9: Right there.
7: Any follow-up, by the way, about the snake story we did Monday? I mean, is anybody doing anything about that? We know they're coming. We're just going to take it. Okay, go ahead.
6: We're studying it.
7: Sure.
6: No, Trump cut all the programs. Last month, inflation hit a 3-year high thanks to rising gas prices and a 4.2% increase in the cost of consumer goods compared to last year. Millions of Americans are facing an affordability crisis, and Trump says he loves it. Today in the Oval.
7: Yes. In his body?
6: I might have...
7: Oh, the Oval. An Oval in an Oval.
6: Might have audio of this. I know everybody loves to hear from our president.
7: Oh, yeah. Jeez. Give it up for his makeup team, by the way. Still keeping that nose together, whatever the fuck's going on at the tip of that.
6: He's asked, are you concerned, Mr. President? No tengo más. Piss off.
7: Jeez, man.
9: Go.
7: She is.
6: She's amped up.
7: Persistent. Yeah.
6: It was kind of hot, so I cut the walk short earlier today, and I'm going to have to start doing an earlier walk block. Like after I start pretty early, but
7: not because of global warming. You're not going to blame that, right?
6: There is no global warming. Ryan, what's wrong with you?
7: Yeah. There's no global.
6: The reporter says, are you concerned, Mr. President, about the latest inflation number, which came out this morning? And here he is.
10: The right people come into our country.
11: Are you are you concerned, Mr. President, about the latest inflation number which came out this morning? Could that be a
10: no? I love it. The numbers were great. You know what I really love?
6: I love it. The numbers were great. Right. They're high.
7: Yeah.
6: You twat.
7: Like your blood pressure and whatever's happening to you.
6: I don't think his blood pressure's high looking at him.
7: Yeah. Well, why?
6: You see his eyes? He looks like
7: those are eyes?
6: He's barely awake.
7: He looks like a Gila monster. Why is he always sitting down? What does that imply?
6: Well, he's in his office.
7: And he has trouble standing up. Yeah, but they used to not have these here. And now they're having these here all the time because, I don't know.
6: Well, Lindsay's under the desk.
7: Lindsay.
6: So,
10: of the inflation. You know why? Because as soon as this war is over, you know, I can say it now, something you didn't know. Do you know we've been taking out millions of barrels of oil? Nobody knows it. You know who doesn't know about it? Iran, until right now. We took out the other night 22 ships late at night with no lights because they don't have any radar.
6: Late at night with no lights.
7: Well, hey, Dr. Ronnie, what does that mean? He's healthy?
6: So 22 means two in two. Trump, right?
7: Right, sure.
6: Or if it happened at all. And he's probably spewing out, if this did happen, it's a war crime probably, and he's spewing out secrets.
7: Yes, ooh.
6: Are they sinking tankers of oil in the water?
7: Well,
6: that's great.
7: Right. Well, we don't know what he's talking about. I think
6: he's claiming that they took out 22 tankers of oil.
7: Right. Well, I think we should. I think
6: he's lying. Of course.
7: Right. So that's good news for the environment. At least we found some good news in here.
6: I mean, he's speaking. He's lying.
7: Right. So the ocean's okay.
6: We took out the other night 22 ships late at night with no lights because they don't have any radar because we blasted the crap out of it. We took out, that's why oil's $85 a barrel. You take a look.
7: God, does he have a fever? He doesn't know what he's talking about. Somebody lives in that diaper.
6: I love inflation. The numbers were great.
7: God.
6: It's just, he's lost MAGA.
7: You know what's
6: over this? He's lost a lot of MAGA over and is losing more.
7: You know what's scary? I bet we're not making more Patriot missiles. Are we? I hope so, because we're going to need them. And then I wonder does anybody else wonder what's really going on in the Middle East right now? Like what that war really looks like? What is that?
6: Oh my God.
7: Is that the Panama City clip?
6: Welcome to Florida is trending.
7: Is that the Panama City shark attack? Because I was going to bring that shit up today.
6: Oh, no. This is somebody. It looks like they've got an
7: alligator.
6: They've got one of those snake sticks with the hook on it. And they're putting it into the water. And no. Look what comes up and bites it. Giant gator. That's like that would look like a puddle to me. Like, my God.
7: Is that Mar-a-Lago?
6: That's terrifying.
7: Where is that?
6: Doesn't say. It just says Florida.
7: Doesn't say. So it could be just in your neighborhood and nobody fucking knows. It
6: says, welcome to Florida, where we have alligators in every mud puddle.
7: You know, we should, I don't know. That's just in somebody's backyard.
6: I don't know.
7: Nobody fucking knows.
6: The only information I have is Florida.
7: Let me tell you something. I know we're in the middle of the story, but sometimes I think.
6: No, that's it.
7: No, listen.
6: Inflation.
7: There is. Did you see the film of the guy getting attacked by a shark in fucking Panama City?
6: I have that.
7: You have that?
6: In the inbox. Oh,
7: I saw that shit, man. Jesus, fuck you.
6: I mean, I don't want to laugh.
7: That's the problem. Hey,
6: I'm laughing at the people, you know, the fact that people sent it.
7: Jesus, let me ask you something.
6: Thank you for sending.
7: Right. Were the animals under the water an afterthought or a byproduct? Did you plan on them? You never fucking talk. Well, Jonah, okay, that's the one. And Jesus makes a fish, 1,100 fish or something, I guess. I guess the flood wouldn't have really affected the sharks, so that's why. I don't know.
6: Well, I don't know. That's a lot of fresh water.
7: The thing,
6: raining from the sky.
7: Yeah, I guess somehow you saved those two. Then I don't know,
6: but I'm sure God, could correct for salinity.
7: No offense, Jesus. I have evidence of you not existing based on that clip that he's going to play from Panama City. Because that's
6: no, I'm not going to play it.
7: It's horrific, man, and it's bone.
6: It's a visual, but
7: it's a visual, all right. Thanks. You don't exist, man. If you exist, then go fuck yourself. That is insane. Why didn't you help that guy? What are you doing? Probably fucking all these polymarket fucks are praying to you.
6: He's alive.
7: Oh, okay. Yeah, he is. Yes, all that. God.
6: But it does say the video is harrowing shark attack captured on
7: harrowing?
6: Cam.
7: Fuck off, you Brit. Is that a British rag? Harrowing? Harrowing? Look up harrowing.
6: That was a couple days ago, 3 hours ago. There's video in Panama City, sharks roaming. It's multiple shark fins.
7: Yeah, in the water, the strip, not on the Miracle Strip. Okay. How's that news, guys? There's tons of them out there. What do you mean they're roaming?
6: An NSA Panama City employee is in critical condition after being attacked by a shark on Monday around 11:45 a.m. Mm-hmm. The commanding officer for the Naval Support Activity Panama City, Tristan Oliveria, said the man was swimming near the marina during his lunch break with a colleague when he was attacked.
7: Dude, one second. I will say this. Nobody fucking swims in areas like that, though. That's kind of crazy, but go ahead. It's just this channel they were in. It's like, why would you?
6: The victim had injuries on both arms. The second person was not hurt. NSA Panama City Fire and Emergency Services took the man to the Gulf Coast, HCA Gulf Coast Hospital, where he's rushed into surgery.
7: God damn, they make firemen save people getting eaten by sharks too and burning buildings.
6: What is this? The Bay County Sheriff's Office, Florida Fish and Wildlife Conservation Commission, and NOAA officials are investigating. What is the sheriff investigating?
7: NOAA? Like the weather?
6: Yeah.
7: What the fuck?
6: Don't ask me.
7: Look out for floods that take out like camps.
6: But it's oceanic is the first O, right?
7: Floods. Yeah. Well, it's this one, so. What? Who from Trump's NOAA is looking into this? Fuck you. Please.
6: Oliveira said the Veria, it's an IA, says the victim is a male, late 20s, has been at the Navy base for 4 years.
7: Colonel Oliveira, don't ever go in that. Swim at the beach like everybody else. They're fishing there. Harrowing.
6: So there you go. This is a shark story here close to home.
7: Yeah, well.
6: Hour and a half is Panama City?
7: 2 hours. Two hours, depending. I guess this doesn't affect business. People can say it's rare. It is. Did you see where he was swimming?
6: Yeah, I saw the video.
7: Yeah, that's a fucked up place to swim. No offense.
6: Why?
7: Because, man, that's where... Why? Because boats coming in, they dock. That's where they go into dock and they're cleaning fish and shit. And people are fishing.
6: Oh, I see.
7: Yeah, and that you could get... That's kind of getting into, like, almost brackish. And then... I don't really need to finish my thought there.
6: Do sharks like brackish water?
7: Alligators do.
6: Oh.
7: Yeah. Okay.
6: But it's by the Navy base.
7: See, why are you making... You're making your fire department rescue people getting attacked by sharks? What? Why not the Navy?
6: It looks like he lost one arm.
7: Well, he didn't lose it. Excuse me.
6: May have... Did they find it?
7: Well, no, the shark ripped it off. It's not like it's why I misplaced my arm.
6: And they may have saved his hand on the other arm.
7: Okay. Okay. Couldn't do nothing for that other arm, or you just don't know where it was? He didn't lose his arm. Someone chopped it off, and then it's losing is sort of like, God, harrowing. I looked up harrowing. It's right. It's used to describe something acutely distressing.
6: Distressing. Yeah,
7: terrifying, scary, or agonizing.
6: Scary. Oh, yeah. Let's get to the Drudge Report.
7: God damn. I mean, I guess. I mean, we care about politics so much. You know where politics doesn't matter? In that channel. I don't know. You know?
6: I don't know how the sharks vote.
7: Yeah. I thought the guy from Wildlife Conservation was going to give the guy a ticket for harassing a shark.
6: I love the inflation, it says over at Drudge Report.
7: You love Adderall and Ivanka.
6: Look, the Dow is down more than 900 points.
7: It's the best it's ever been in the history of
6: anything. That's all he talks about is the stock market. Look how great the stock market is, your 401ks.
7: We've sandblasted all the graffiti off Abraham Lincoln.
6: Even though it just plummeted
7: in
6: the last few days.
7: Do you think it's amazing that all these stories that you're sharing, including the shark story, it's all harrowing, really. And meanwhile, our commander-in-chief did a press conference. I swear to God, he was like, we've got 14 of the 22 fountains in D.C. back in order. It's like, what the fuck are you doing? Fountains? Yeah. He said that.
6: And then, did you see there's pictures out now of an aerial view before and after?
7: Yeah.
6: And it looks almost no different.
7: Oh, yeah.
6: It's darker, in fact.
7: Right. Well, that's what money laundering looks like, I guess.
6: A little bit darker, but it didn't improve the reflectingness of it. The S&P 500 down 1.6%.
7: Yay!
6: The Dow down 1.87%.
7: It's better than Biden.
6: The NASDAQ down minus 1.98%. And the Russell 2000.
7: She turned
6: which
7: black.
6: Which are small cap stocks, is minus 1.1%.
7: Wow. You haven't seen in its diaper, though. I mean, geez. What a horrible...
6: Gold's down. Bitcoin's down.
7: Gold?
6: Bitcoin's down a little.
7: I thought gold was like...
6: Oh, guess what's up? Crude oil.
7: Oh, I was going to say infant mortality rate. Oh, yes. Oh, that's good.
6: That too.
7: Oh, okay. Well, but this is what he'll say. It's the lowest it's ever been in a wartime setting or something. It was in the other, he'll say it was still higher with Biden if you take into account what we're doing in Iran. Does that make sense?
6: Some toady on one of the pundit shows tried to blame Biden for the inflation now, right now.
7: Right. Yeah.
6: For this inflation.
7: Who was that, Bassett? No, it doesn't matter.
6: No, it was one of the professional toadies.
7: Oh, okay. Yeah. Oh, man.
6: And then another one. God, if I can find this clip. Got his ass handed to him.
7: Right.
6: On, I think it was CNN.
7: Okay.
6: And it might have been Charles Blow. It was. Charles Blow is awesome. Here is him handing it to the maggot pundit who's just lying his face off.
7: Awesome.
9: I just believe that this is a news show and a news channel. I have an ethical responsibility to say that you are lying.
12: No, I'm
9: you
12: not.
9: Are lying.
12: I have nothing more responsibility.
9: I didn't interrupt you.
12: Hold on,
9: and you will not attack me.
12: You don't call me a liar on national TV, sir. Do not call me a liar on national TV, sir.
7: Yes!
6: You don't call me a liar on national TV, sir, points at him. Damn. Liar.
7: That guy's on CNN?
6: Which one? Charles
7: guy?
6: Blow? Yeah.
7: Okay. Wow, that was nice. Yeah. I love that.
6: There's more. This goes on.
7: Oh, yeah.
6: He hands him his ass.
12: Liar national TV.
9: Liar.
13: I'm going to have let
9: you,
13: you respond in just a minute.
9: And that I say that,
13: Charles, finish
9: spell
13: your,
9: it.
13: Finish
9: I
13: your
9: can
13: point.
9: Spell it, too. And I have an ethical responsibility. If people are going to come over here and poison voters' views of an election system that has no proof that it is rigged in any way, spouting the same lie that the president is spouting, we have an ethical responsibility at this table in a news show and a news channel to call that out. And I'm going to do that.
13: Caroline,
9: you can huff and puff.
12: You've done it.
9: You can huff
12: Go
9: and puff and be mad all you
13: all
9: want,
13: right.
9: And I don't care.
13: Hal, you can respond
7: Hell yeah.
13: to that.
12: You keep ignoring what I've said. There is, you're saying...
9: I'm going to keep ignoring it, because you're lying.
13: Let me let him...
7: love this guy! I love this guy. Now, I'm going to say that this guy echoes some things I have said. When they can scream and yell all they want, I love it. It's beautiful. It's beautiful.
6: More of this.
7: More
6: of this.
7: Oh, I love it.
12: Said, there is, you're saying...
9: I'm going to keep ignoring it, because you're lying.
13: Let me let him finish. Let me let him respond.
12: We didn't know there was mass Medicare fraud until the federal government investigated Minnesota, investigated these other states.
9: That's
12: California.
9: Not true.
12: Time out.
9: That is not true.
6: That's the other... One of the other guys on the panel now yelling at him. That's not true. And,
7: right.
6: And that's correct that Minnesota had already put the one maven in jail who took millions and millions of, she had multiple fake daycare centers going on and she was white as fuck, but we never hear about her.
7: She wasn't Somalian? Like,
6: no, Ryan.
7: Oh my God. This guy, you know what's great? This guy starts it. And somebody else gets everybody. We just
6: pile on. It goes on. Even the host eventually goes after him.
7: Get
9: That's
7: it?
9: That's not true.
12: It's time out.
9: That is not true.
12: They won't
13: that
12: let
13: is
12: me
13: not.
12: Finish.
9: She was in jail.
13: Hold on a
9: already.
13: Second. Hold on. Well, let me just ask you to do. Let me ask you to do two things. First of all, let us try to be tethered in facts.
12: Okay.
13: Second.
7: Tethered in facts.
6: Let us try to be tethered in facts. And he says, okay.
7: Yeah. And I love what Charles Blow does because it's like, I feel like when they say, well, you guys hear both sides of the story. I'm like, okay.
6: No,
7: so we get
6: fuck
7: to hear
6: you.
7: One side.
6: The earth is not flat. I'm not going to entertain your argument for a flat earth for a microsecond. Get the fuck out of my space.
7: But,
6: I don't want
7: to
6: hear it.
7: And I will, to be fair, I will say on this network, especially CNN, especially during the election, nobody really did that. This guy, I don't know.
6: Yeah.
7: What are you doing on CNN?
6: He's on there every once in a while. He's great.
13: To do two things. First of all, let us try to be tethered in facts.
12: Okay.
13: Second of all, let's respond to what he said about your claims on the election.
9: Proof.
13: I don't want to hear about Medicare fraud. Okay. I don't want to hear about... any kind of other fraud other than your claims of voter fraud and what proof you have of
12: because
13: them.
12: California will not allow the federal government to review their voter rolls.
13: A majority of other states in this country, including many...
6: The split screen with Charles Blow, who is now laughing his ass off.
7: Yeah, so wait, I'm not a lawyer, Pat. Maybe you could help me.
6: I'm not a lawyer.
7: Oh, okay, well, Shelby? I don't know.
6: I was going to say I played one on TV, but I don't think I did.
7: Right.
6: Doctor?
7: Yes. Oh, okay. Well, this is good. Is evidence, I mean, they're saying evidence, there's evidence because some board in our government can't review the election results. Ergo, there must be cheating. Is that how evidence works? No,
6: well, there are boards that review it, and there are bipartisan boards that review it. They're not allowing the maggots to grab all the ballots and put them in the back of a truck and take them somewhere for them to count them and not do anything nefarious at all.
7: Well, that would be cheating.
12: Voter rolls.
13: A majority of other states in this country, including many Republican-led states, also will not allow the federal government to inspect their voter rolls. Why? Because it is not legal for them to do that. And all the cases in which they have been challenged, Hal, all of them so...
12: What are they hiding?
13: All of them so far have been thrown out by judges because there is no legal basis for the federal government to inspect the state voter rolls. So what else do you have?
12: So my point is that he's saying there's no evidence. They won't allow evidence to be gathered.
14: The absurdity of your point is that you don't have proof.
12: Once again,
14: he don't have proof. And then he says, I don't have proof. And I can prove that I don't have proof because they won't let us investigate. So you don't have proof, and you just prove that you don't have proof.
13: Let me just give you some more information on this.
6: Listen, that's the host saying, Hal, let me give you some more information on this. Hal's getting pummeled.
7: Right, right.
13: The federal government has received... I think it's millions of voter registrations from some Republican-led states that have given them access to it. Do you know what percentage of those votes where they or those registrations where they found actual, you know, fraud of any kind?
12: Do you?
13: Yeah.
12: What is it?
13: It is a fraction of a percentage.
12: Fraction.
13: And in some cases, when they double-checked, the flags that they thought were fraud were actually not fraud.
12: So what you're saying is there's all kinds of fraud all over the place, but not in voting.
13: Well, here's what my point is.
12: Not in voting.
13: You're claiming that it's never been looked at. That's false. You're claiming that this administration hasn't been able to look at it. That's also false.
12: Not in California.
13: You are claiming that just the fact that the federal government hasn't looked
6: at it. You hear Charles Blow? Oh, my God.
13: Hasn't been able to look at it. That's also false.
12: Not in California.
13: You are claiming that just the fact that the federal government hasn't looked at all the state voter rolls is proof that there is fraud is not true.
12: No, but there's data.
13: Again,
12: too.
13: I'll ask you again. What else do you have?
12: Okay, I just said earlier.
6: And he doesn't. It's more bullshit. But that's the relevant part. I wanted to hear
7: that's
6: Charles
7: amazing.
6: Blow.
7: I mean, I love that guy should do a debate or something. Send him to the press corps. Not that it would matter, but.
6: Yeah,
7: have him do a debate.
6: There's a story at the Daily Beast. MAGA guest melts down after getting called out on air. You are a liar.
7: Right. Who is that guy that they're questioning what Trumpian person house?
6: Let's see. Something Lambert. What do you call him? Ed or
7: Miranda Lambert.
6: Something like that.
7: Oh, okay. I don't know Lambert. Lambert.
6: His last name is Lambert, whatever his name. Oh, wait, here. It's probably in the story here.
7: He was probably on Fox. He probably was.
6: You're a liar.
7: I think he did the weather on Fox for Pete Hegseth.
6: I really can't find his fucking name.
7: He sounds kind of funny, like. I'm wondering how that guy flew under the radar. I don't know who he is. I mean, usually we know all these people at the Trump administration. I mean,
6: on Monday night's episode of CNN's Newsnight, Hal Lambert.
7: Hal Lambert.
6: A Republican mega donor.
7: Damn!
6: So he's a rich motherfucker.
7: Oh, so he's not part of the administration.
6: Frequent Newsnight guest.
7: Oh, okay. So we have to listen to this guy because he has a lot of money. Fuck him.
6: Oh, and Charles is a regular CNN commentator.
7: Shit. Nice work, Charles. Somebody buy him a drink.
6: Hal Lambert was previously director at Credit Suisse and manager at JP Morgan. He's a Republican donor and finance chair and was on the 2017 Trump inaugural committee.
7: Hey, what happened to all the money, fuckhead? That's something we
6: exactly. He was on that. Where'd the $100 million go?
7: Well, okay.
6: Group.
7: I don't want to go back into this, but. What do you think they paid that band? Who's the band that did it? Three Doors Down. Okay, yes. Three Nazi Doors Down. How much did they get paid? That's got to be public record, right? I mean, we paid them technically. I want to know.
6: I mean, I don't know if it's out there.
7: It should be. Am I the only one still curious on how much they paid Three Doors Down, man? Shit. I mean, what if by playing for the king, you ruin your reputation, but in some other timeline, you tell them fuck off, and then, you know, you have some opportunity pop up. But now, I won't listen to
6: the exact amount of Three Doors Down was paid directly for performing is undisclosed.
7: Damn it!
6: While the band's specific paycheck remains private, an investigation by the Associated Press into Trump's 2017 spending revealed that the total cost of the welcome concert, which also featured Toby Keith, was a staggering $25 million.
7: So they gave Toby Keith $24,900.
6: It was for, oh, yeah, yeah.
7: You know,
6: 24, it, yeah, 24 million.
7: Three Doors Down probably got like 200 a guy. You got to pay Toby Keith, right?
6: Yeah, I guess Toby Keith get some cash.
7: What's he in country music? Is he bigger than, say, is he like, I don't even know.
6: He's been around a while.
7: Is he like Garth Brooks or?
6: He's pretty popular.
7: Randy Jackson or Randy Travis, Randy Travis.
6: Randy Jackson.
7: I just don't know. I don't know. I guess you got to pay Keith, Toby Keith, all the money, and then you just throw Three Doors Down, whatever's left over.
6: Well, he's no longer with us.
7: Oh, okay. Oh, yeah, yeah. Oh, I forgot. Shit, I'm sorry, Toby. I forgot you died. I mean, you didn't remember either. You just saw it mentioned in the article.
6: Of course.
7: Right? Oh, okay. Of course.
6: Of course I didn't remember.
7: Yeah, yeah. Oh.
6: I would have put money on the fact that he's still around.

0: you know. Yeah, I know it popped in your head. Fuck yeah.
1: Yeah. I mean, I will say this. If I'm president, I listen, again, I love animals, and chances are the animals you love, I'm not going to do anything bad to. There's not going to be anything that happens to them. But I am going to have a look at that endangered fucking species list just to see what we got on there. Copperheads, not right. I hope no, you know, we're going to get rid of some things. It's like, what are these animals? Like the mambas on the endangered species list. Right?
0: Are they?
1: I think so. Something like that. Yeah. It's like, God, we're in danger. Fuck you, man.
2: It's just absolutely beautiful because it's just true. Everything he's saying is absolutely true. I would add on top of it that she's disrespecting the president and disrespecting the office of president. She's just generally rude. Her parents obviously raised her incorrectly. She was not raised in the church. She was not raised by a family that understood just basic decency and manners. And I love to see him verbally slapping her around. She deserves it. She's part of the corrupt media. She's a big part of the problem with this country.
0: Listen to this. He's talking about Kristen Welker.
1: Oh, my God. I thought he was talking about Madonna twerking during the 250
0: this
1: thing.
0: This is Mark Meckler.
1: Oh, my God. I was like, who the fuck is this? Meckler.
0: This is the Flashpoint program. Flashpoint was launched ahead of the 2020 elections to mobilize conservative Christians to support Trump's reelection. And has remained an obsequiously, great word, pro-Trump propaganda production.
1: You should, hey, dickhead, you should thank your lucky fucking stars for Kristen Welker. What if those Meet the Press interviews had been conducted by, oh, I don't know, Charles Snow or Mehdi Hasan?
0: Blow.
1: Blow, damn it. Okay. Charles Blow, Mehdi Hasan, somebody else, right?
0: Yeah.
1: I mean, she's pretty, I'm sorry, I don't think much of, I think she could have challenged him a little bit more on the facts that he just spews out, you know.
0: After playing a clip of Trump walking out of the Meet the Press interview, Flashpoint host Gene Bailey praised it as classic president. I'm enjoying that.
1: Yeah.
0: Fellow Trump cultist Mark Meckler of Convention of States.
1: God.
0: So this is the guy that's running around trying to get enough Republican states, all the states in general, to have a constitutional convention so they can get rid of that, you know, 19th Amendment so women can't vote.
1: Like, this guy
0: get rid
1: like,
0: of direct election of senators. They don't like that one.
1: This guy's got Mike Lindell vibes or something, you know.
0: He said what we just played. Not to be outdone, self-proclaimed Constitution coach and unmatched Trump sycophant Rick Green.
1: Yes.
0: Said, what people don't see in that interview are all of the segments, all the interviews and things that she's done to literally lie by painting a false picture of President Trump, of us, of Trump supporters, and of the defendants, meaning this Jan Sixer.
1: Yes, yeah. Oh, the tourists?
0: Yeah, yeah. Defendants with a capital D. It's the defendants, Ryan.
1: Hey, listen, meth head, you better not get low on your supply. I would hate for you to have a moment of clarity because, hey, you guys are pretty fucking stupid.
0: She's been a poison in American politics. Here's Kristen Welker.
1: She's a gift. She's been so easy with the president. Oh, my fucking God. Are you fucking kidding me?
0: I mean, it did drive me crazy. But she's
1: sucks.
0: Like, but we came to Wisconsin, Mr. President.
1: Oh,
0: we
1: my
0: came,
1: God.
0: We came all the way here.
1: You know,
0: that's not how you handle that. You say, what are you afraid of? What are you afraid? Are you afraid of the questions?
1: Or maybe you challenge him on the facts more. You just, I mean, because.
0: Yeah, yeah.
1: I don't know. I mean, she did go after him, but it was like, I think.
0: I mean, more than she has in the past.
1: I mean, maybe she's used to having maybe she has some kids. Because it's like, I get it. When you interview this guy, it probably feels like you're talking to a child. A child that could. You know, I mean, he has a diaper on. He's very toddler-like. Child hands, tiny little hands.
0: I did see this upcoming clip of talking about the California election.
1: Ew.
0: And I will, trigger warning, I didn't, I don't have time to download these and edit in beeps. So there is a race.

0: racial slur.
1: Which party says it?
2: I'm just kidding.
0: Well, you can guess who says it.
1: Okay.
3: Homeless have taken over everything, including Santa Monica, because they built a train to ship them out there. It's literally like Nigger Express. It's like we're just, you built a train. You thought we would build high-speed rail. You thought it was abundance mentality. Let's build high-speed rail. Let's build commuter transportation. We're going to, and I know this isn't the high-speed rail project, but let's build a train to Santa Monica. It will be glorious. We will have abundance. We will connect the city on trains. And all it is homeless people are being shipped out there. Now homeless people get to go to the beach and fuck that up too.
1: You shithead.
0: It's just not true.
1: How by the way. You know what? Where does he live? Berwyn?
0: There were plenty of homeless people on the beach when I was there 26 years ago.
1: Hey, Nick, if you want to get the homeless people off the beach, and they're in trains because they can be in a train all day with a roof over their heads, why don't you give them a home, dickhead? By the way, doesn't he live off like a metro stop? Like Berwyn has a metro stop?
0: Yeah, all of Chicago has great... public transportation.
1: Nick, you know what? I might rip off that line that goes by your house. I don't want you going to the art museum, you Nazi. I'm going to get rid of the train because of him. Sorry, Berwyn, but jeez.
0: Join us on Friday, everyone. Faithless Friday. I'll play some more of these great clips.
1: Nick, you should run for
0: Not
1: president.
0: Not of Nick, but of some of these Christian lunatics. But we do have an A-list.
1: Oh, okay.
0: Of Christian lunatics that the quotes get played regardless if it's Faithless Friday or not.
1: Right. Shane Vaughn.
0: And this is Shane Vaughn is one of them.
1: Damn.
0: This is one of the other A-listers who Shane Vaughn is laughable.
1: Yeah.
0: This guy is creepy and scary. Oh,
1: okay.
0: And violent. I mean, he's professed about how he thinks it's time for violence.
1: He needs to be on the cabinet.
0: So it's Joel Webbin, of course. and here he is, not being racist at all.
4: The high water mark in these United States for the black community was probably in the early 1900s, a few decades before the civil rights movement, before Hartzeller, where most, not all, it was never all, but most of the black families were intact. There were strong families. There was still a disparity of sorts between the white community and the black community, but the gap was actually narrowing. Black people were catching up. They realized that if they wanted a piece of the American pie, it wasn't going to be handed to them for free. They weren't entitled to it. They were going to have to work hard. There was a certain humility that the average black person in America at that time possessed. They weren't saying, oh, Whitey stole everything from me, or I was wronged.
0: Oh, my God.
1: But, you know, what
0: there was a haughtiness. There was an arrogance. One could say uppity-ness, Ryan.
1: Right. They want a piece of the pie.
0: How dare they not be humble.
1: Humbled. They want a piece of the pie that they made everything that went into the pie, kind of. You know what I mean?
0: Yeah.
4: No, they actually recognized that in large part, white people ruled the country and built the country. And if they were going to have their place in the country, they were going to have to do everything they could to rise to the level of excellence and morality that white people at that time were portraying.
1: So
4: things improved.
0: Oh, yeah. Yeah. Everybody agrees that the white people of the 1900s to the 1950s were just perfect.
1: God, it's
0: were
1: like
0: perfect and moral.
1: Does he teach at Liberty? He sounds
0: no,
1: like
0: no, he's got his own thing going, okay, I think. Okay. He's an author.
1: Okay. Fuck that. No. That's so stupid. You're an author. Okay. Jeez.
0: He is, man.
1: Hey, Mr. Author, why do you talk like this? Cood. He's like, cood. I can't even pay attention to your content because, like, do your kids sound like this?
4: Train. And so things improved. And then it was all ruined. It was ruined by Marxist Jews and PSYOPs.
1: Oh, my God.
4: Martin Luther King, Michael Luther King, and Rosa Parks, and all the rest to convince black people that we was kings once upon a time.
1: Whoa.
0: We was kings once upon a time.
1: Where was this? When was this recorded? Holy 1940 shit. Or something? I mean, what are we?
0: Yes, it was 7:40 p.m. last night.
1: Shit, man. See, this is the point. I think this, that, you know, we want to have certain things in a country, and you want to be able to have hope and to aspire for whatever. But really, the job of our government is to keep the Nazis out of government, because goddamn, did you think his children sound like this?
0: Who?
1: Joel's children.
0: Right.
1: Did they take on his father's? Is this an affectation or is this a dialect?
0: Of course it's an affectation.
1: Oh, right. So do his children imitate it?
0: I don't know. The boys, he probably doesn't allow the girls to.
1: Oh, Jesus.
0: Speak.
1: I'm serious. I wasn't like, oh, Jesus. I'm like, oh, Jesus, what did you do here, buddy? Holy fuck. Good job.
0: Good job, Jesus.
1: Time for another flood.
0: I love it.
1: You don't know what you love.
0: They're also just listening to the massive high doses of copium going on over on the right, over Trump getting fucking booed.
1: Yes.
0: At Madison Square Garden.
1: Well, they were mad.
0: Is amazing. Fox News first played they started the national anthem, and as they were getting ready for the national anthem, the Jumbotron was showing a close up of, you know, the singer getting ready and the flags and shit like that. And some people started chanting USA.
1: Yeah.
0: USA, USA, okay. USA, right? So they took that audio, but then one of the cameras was on Trump, one of the TV cameras.
1: I see.
0: But not the Jumbotron camera.
1: Right.
0: A moments later, during the anthem, when they did, the internal cameras did cut to Trump.
1: Yes.
0: And put him on the Jumbotron.
1: Yes.
0: Is when the place erupted in unmistakable boos.
1: It is
0: even mixed. And there's liars. I heard.
1: So are people putting that visual with the other audio
0: Brian
1: under?
0: Brian fucking Kilmeade was like, I think it was mixed. I think it was a mixed. It was a mixed reception.
1: Brian, I'm sorry that you didn't get a gig and Pete Hegseth did. That's kind of bullshit.
0: Yeah, it was offensive. Offensively stupid.
1: So they hate him.
0: The way that they're trying to protect the president.
1: Yeah, I mean, and just think about it. You're a Knicks fan, right?
0: Yeah.
1: You probably can't afford to get in the fucking game, but maybe you went there to hang out. I saw some coverage, and there was a guy selling sweep brooms for like $30. Like they thought they were going to sweep, but everybody's partying, and then they had to do all this security shit.
0: Well,
1: because you showed up
0: and they lost.
1: Yes.
0: So it's the ETTD. Everything Trump touches dies. Him showing up caused them to lose.
1: Yeah. You know what?
0: A lot of people are saying, and that was one of the headlines.
1: You know what this reminds me of? And God, I can't think of the guy's name. And good for that guy. You know, the guy that ruined the Cubs.
0: Bartman.
1: Bartman. There you go. Shit. Steve Bartman. You're like the Nazi version of Steve Bartman, Trump.
0: There's the USA.
1: Yeah.
0: There's Trump. So it goes from USA, USA, image of Trump on screen.
1: Yes.
0: You can see it. And the place goes, US.
1: Why did you go
0: just
1: there?
0: Just wait. It gets a little. It's not even during the national anthem. It's as they're getting ready for it. So there you go.
1: That should make Ted Cruz feel better, right? There you go, buddy. I mean, they hate him. Why did you go, Donald? Why did you go?
0: Different angle and different.
1: A different angle.
0: This is the one that shows the Jumbotron actually switching to him and the reaction. They cut to him again during the anthem.
1: Why did he salute? Did Kim Jong-un show up or something?
0: Yeah, one of the generals. Why he didn't even salute Kim Jong-un. It was one of his generals, remember?
1: Oh, that's right. That's weird, Donald. Why in the fuck is he saluting? Are you supposed to salute? I thought you put your hand on your heart.
0: Yeah, he's an idiot.
1: He served, right? He served in the... oh, that's right.
0: He's an idiot. He's a fucking idiot.
1: Did he have to go get changed in halftime? Or how long did he stay? He stayed for the whole fucking game?
0: Well, he fell asleep. He had a couple naps.
1: I saw the press conference after.
0: Yeah.
1: And he had... Who was in tow? It was Donald. One of his dumb... Two dumb cabinet fucks.
0: His niece or his granddaughter was there.
1: Yeah, yeah. Gross. Jeez.
0: The influencer.
1: Right.
0: Did you know she got into some... LPGA event.
1: Oh my god.
0: But there were like shenanigans. Like she got in.
1: Because she's
0: a Trump.
1: Right, right.
0: And guess who came in dead last? Trump.
1: Trump.
0: The Trump girl.
1: Oh my god. I
0: believe is the story.
1: She plays?
0: Yeah. Kai is her name. Kai Trump.
1: This makes me want to outlaw golf.
0: Oh god,
1: Saudi
0: you Google
1: shit.
0: It says internet personality.
1: What if we got rid of golf? I mean, should we do that? Because I'm thinking about it. It's really, I hate it. I mean, god damn. Does everyone in that Nazi family have to play?
0: Kai Trump, daughter of Donald Trump Jr., granddaughter of President Donald Trump, made her LPGA tour on a sponsor exemption at the Annika in Bel Air, Florida, the high school senior... and University of Miami commit finished last in the 108 player field after shooting rounds of 83 and 75, which
1: is
0: great. I mean, those are great numbers, but she still came in last.
1: Yeah, well, she has a sponsor exemption, right? Because no sponsor wants to sponsor her.
0: Well, and that means that that's affirmative action.
1: Yes.
0: She got in... She got in over people that are more qualified.
1: Right, right.
0: They could have given that to another pro.
1: That's true. I mean, that actually...
0: But that another pro lost out on potential income.
1: Yes, yes.
0: For their survival job.
1: Right.
0: Because this rich turd of a rich turd...
1: Yes.
0: Decided,
1: came in last.
0: Decided she wanted to play.
1: Came in last. That's like when Kevin Costner's like, I'm going to play an inning on the Texas Rangers because I have a lot of money in spring training. So guess who doesn't get to play an inning? Right. Somebody in double A.
0: I mean, if she played and qualified.
1: Fuck that.
0: I'd be like, all right, she's got the skills. Go ahead. Rock on.
1: Is she allowed to cheat?
0: But she didn't.
1: Okay.
0: Well, now people watching it. Trump cheats.
1: Oh, yeah. I mean. God, it's like these people. It's like, why do these Trump fuckers keep having babies? Has Don Jr. knocked his
0: new wife,
1: Soviet bloc wife, up yet?
0: Soviet bloc. She's born in Miami.
1: What's her name?
0: I don't remember.
1: Right, it's Batima something. That makes me sound like a xenophobe. I mean, you know.
0: So, you're gonna like this story. Actually, right. It's a new book that's out.
1: I know not all Russians are spies. I'm not saying that. She just seems Russian, and that's not necessarily bad. Okay.
0: But that doesn't mean that somebody marrying a Trump might not have ulterior motives than being head over heels in love with Don Jr.
1: I mean, maybe they lied on their taxes.
0: That sounds like an impossibility.
1: Well, see, the Russians will have, the Russians will have compromise on somebody. Say, hey, we will never release this, but here's what you have to do.
0: There's a litany of countries she could be aligned with.
1: You have to marry Don Jr. Who's that? Well, do a Google search. It's shit.
0: New York Times published a huge story today.
1: Ooh.
0: Breaking headlines and making headlines about the headline.
1: Yes.
0: Inside the White House freak out over the Epstein files.
1: Ah! I want this to be adapted for stage, please.
0: The reporting from Star New York Times political reporters Maggie Haberman and Jonathan Swan spotlighted a startling amount of behind-the-scenes drama at the White House over the late sex criminal.
1: Yeah.
0: Haberman and Swan shared the juicy details on the backroom verbal brawls and maneuvering that went into the administration's Jeffrey Epstein strategery.
1: How did they know this? Are they in the room? God bless you. Jesus, did you tell them? Did you listen to what's going on in the White House and you told Maggie Haberman? Or what? How does
0: The article is based on reporting for their upcoming book, Regime Change Inside the Imperial Presidency of Donald Trump.
1: Damn.
0: Which will take a look at Trump's 4 years in exile, his political comeback, and his second administration. Here, and then they list what this is top. I actually saw this article earlier. Yes. And they changed it because it was the top five splashiest revelations.
1: Yeah, God.
0: Splash. And now it's the top six.
1: Jesus.
0: So there was one they just had to add.
1: God damn. Yeah, nobody has a top six.
0: Number one, Trump. Haberman and Swan wrote that Trump was not happy with some of his most influential supporters,
1: okay,
0: like Charlie Kirk, Tucker Carlson, and Megyn Kelly, who publicly pushed the administration to release more files on Epstein in July of 2025.
1: Okay.
0: After a Turning Point USA event turned into an Epstein grievance fest.
1: Yes.
0: Where several speakers ripped then Attorney General Pam Bondi, Trump called Charlie Kirk and yelled at him.
1: Jeez. Scolded really?
0: Him. Yeah.
1: Oh my God. Crap.
0: From the book, Kirk had held a Turning Point USA event the previous day that turned into an Epstein grievance fest with one speaker after another bashing then Attorney General Pam Bondi. That happened on July 12th, the same day Trump backed Bondi on social media and said his fans need to stop wasting time and energy on Jeffrey Epstein.
1: Right, right. That's the call. You made that call to Charlie Kirk, and then what did Charlie Kirk say?
0: Who knows?
1: I mean, is this why?
0: I think Charlie Kirk kept talking about it, though.
1: Right, and then he was about to come out against Israel, and then the next day, this guy out of nowhere shoots him.
0: What was the next day?
1: Well, you know, later on, this dude who is not a professional marksman or anything from a million miles away hits him in the neck, and okay.
0: The second thing, then FBI Director... Deputy Director Dan Bongino, remember him?
1: Bongino, of course.
0: Berated Pam Bondi after the Justice Department published a memo in July of 2025 that said Epstein did not have an incriminating client list and that no further disclosure would be made.
1: Who said that?
0: Bongino got mad and yelled at Pam Bondi.
1: Bongino, but what about what you used to say on your podcast about all this shit? I mean...
0: He was a release the Epstein files guy, big time.
1: But then he got to government and it was... Why was it different?
0: Because he was told to shut the fuck up.
1: Oh, that's right. You took the king's money.
0: Cash told him shut up.
1: Cash told you to... Cash Patel was your boss, dude. That is so...
0: humiliating.
1: God.
0: The day the memo was released, Bongino showed up to a daily Justice Department meeting with the FBI staff and the Attorney General. He was in a, quote, volcanic mood.
1: Ooh.
0: As soon as he entered the room, he erupted at Bondi, shouting at her. You fucked this thing up from the start, he yelled. The way you've been talking about this, that dumb fucking charade with the Epstein files, the they're on my desk nonsense, all the promises to the folks out there.
1: I want Alec Baldwin to play this part in the movie, to be the Trump for this. I think he would kill this.
0: Cash Patel and Bongino both subsequently told a White House official that Bondi needed to resign.
1: That is insane. Hey, Pam, I don't know if you listen, but I like hate you. So I just want to get that out of the way. But I'm trying to think what, could you imagine having someone talk about your, like Cash Patel, like say what should be, how you should be handled? I'm just trying to wrap my mind around that.
0: The next one, J.D. Vance, Vice President J.D. Vance, tried to coordinate an interview with podcaster Joe Rogan which would have been tied to the Justice Department launching its Epstein Files website. So what does that tell you? They thought Rogan would be on their side.
1: They're trying to court Joe Rogan. That is the saddest shit I've ever... You're begging a comedian for help. You are the star of Hillbilly Elegy. Put on your big boy pants.
0: Get this. The administration had pushed for then Deputy AG Todd Blanche to go on Rogan to discuss the files. But Rogan told Vance he didn't want him on the show.
1: Shit,
0: during a phone call. Joe Rogan gave the thumbs down to Todd Blanche.
1: Shit, man. I mean,
0: Vance, according to the book, Vance argued that if he were the one to appear on Rogan's show, then only a part of the conversation would be about Epstein. The rest of the interview, he told the group, could be about the president's recently passed legislation and what it would do for working families. But the podcast never came together. So he wanted to go on.
1: This is insane.
0: Yeah.
1: This is sad. This is sad. You know, your country has, quote, jumped the shark when the ruling regime is begging Joe Rogan for help me, Joe. Help me, Joe. I don't know what to do about the Epstein files. Please put J.D. Vance is calling for help.
0: Right, right.
1: We're fucked. We are fucked.
0: This came after Vance told others in the administration that he, quote, feared losing some of the so-called low propensity voters like young men due to the Epstein response.
1: We need to connect to the dumbasses. Get Rogan on the phone. Beg Rogan for help. Beg him. He turned.
0: Well, that's true. Low propensity means they don't vote that often.
1: Oh, okay. Then
0: that's
1: stupid.
0: That's a term. Yeah.
1: And well.
0: That just means somebody that sporadically votes.
1: Okay, so they're trying to reach the geniuses that rarely vote, that listen to Joe Rogan.
0: Well, yeah, which means that they don't think, and they get them on emotion.
1: They're not
0: spinning policy at these people, unless the policy is, hey, let's round up and beat up brown people.
1: You know, yeah.
0: And that'll appeal to some of those assholes.
1: Joe Rogan's a guy that probably would have a dude on that, I don't know, who's a typical Joe Rogan fucking guest? Like a dude that puts Kegel eggs up his ass and tries to...
0: Oh, Peter Thiel has already been on Rogan.
1: But he said no to the acting attorney general of the United States. I mean, I know it's not necessary. I don't know. God, does that make Todd Blanche? Is it because of your personality, Todd? Why did he turn it down? I'm serious, because out of principle makes no sense!
0: No, he turned Todd down.
1: I understand.
0: Rogan turned Todd down.
1: Why?
0: Who knows?
1: Was it because he's boring? Because he's very boring. It's not because you have principles. Fuck you. Why? I don't understand that. Did Blanche get to go into Theo Von or
0: Cash Patel? This next story. FBI director. These are just some of the nuggets in the upcoming
1: book. I love it.
0: FBI director Cash Patel and Bongino.
1: Yes.
0: Both told a White House official that Bondi needed to quit her job after that aforementioned memo we talked about. Quote, 2 days later, the two men were summoned to a meeting with Susie Wiles.
1: Damn!
0: And Bondi in the Situation Room Ooh. Complex. They were the last to enter a small wood-paneled room. Seated around the table were Bondi, Wiles, Todd Blanche, and Taylor Budowich, one of Wiles' deputies.
1: No, Joe Rogan not invited.
0: The moment Bongino sat down, Wiles told him she'd been informed that he leaked a sensitive story about Epstein and Trump to ABC News. Bongino replied, I'll tell you what. I'll give you $100,000 cash right now. I'm not kidding. Walk out to the West exec. Put that reporter on speaker and get him to admit I leaked it. $100,000. Susie Wiles said, well, we got ourselves into this. Bongino said, no. We didn't get ourselves into anything. I warned you guys about this the whole time and you ignored me. And exactly what I said was going to happen happened. And now you're pretending I was in on this. I was never in on this.
1: This is so good. Shit, this has to be a movie. Who plays Bongino? AI, we'll do it AI.
0: The Rock.
1: The Rock. Shit, man. I have to get a salt beverage. I tell you, man, is this what goes on in the White House?
2: Are those sodas in there?
1: Yeah, oh yeah.
2: You want one?
1: Yeah, get me one, thank you. What goes on in the White House? We just learned that, hey, the snakes are coming, right? We have a warning. We're not doing shit, right? Nobody gives a fuck about these fucking snakes. But yet our Department of Interior czar is busy changing the fountains. Fuck you. This is amazing. It's like Joe Rogan. Why is he not in the cabinet? I mean, I just don't. He's a real influence.
0: He wasn't offered.
1: Right. He turned it down.
0: Who knows? Who says he wasn't offered?
1: Susie, he should have your job. Joe Rogan should be chief of staff. Why not? That's not crazy.
0: Susie Wiles then told Bongino the Trump team needs to be all in and agree to move forward.
1: Well,
0: Bongino said, I'm not in on this plan, and stormed out. Forget it. I'm out of here.
1: Damn.
0: Quote.
1: It slams the door.
0: I don't know.
1: God, man.
0: Two more stories.
1: You know, shit. I bet Bongino thought he would last longer than Cash.
0: The next story is the continuation.
1: Oh, good.
0: Shortly after this, Bongino vented to a, quote, confidant that Epstein is going to be President Trump's Iran-Contra. I'm sorry to do that while you were drinking. Yeah.
1: That's true. Wow, that's crazy. Iran-Contra style / Epstein files. I'm trying to figure out what that means.
0: He also...
1: That's a good comparison. Okay.
0: He also said, Blondie fucked this whole thing up, using the nickname Blondie.
1: Does anybody want to blame the president that went over to Epstein Island and raped a bunch of kids? Does anybody want to blame him? Go ahead. Sorry.
0: Blondie. She was the one on TV saying over and over, they had all this stuff. There was never anything. We were always clear about that. But now everyone thinks we did something wrong and I gave up everything. And now it's all disappeared because people think we screwed something up with Epstein.
1: You know, that's Bongino?
0: Yeah.
1: I don't know. I have a lot of thoughts who could play him.
0: I think he's lying about there not being anything.
1: How old is Bongino?
0: 40s, probably.
1: Okay. He's too old. Tom Hardy can't play him, right? I mean.
0: 40, 50?
1: I don't know.
0: I don't know how old Dan man. How old is...
1: Damn Bongino. Shit, man. I don't know.
0: 51.
1: What is that? What does the White House do? What is the, I guess the business of government isn't government. Because in T1, Alex Acosta was rewarded for the sweetheart deal he gave Epstein. And then somehow the Trump administration, I guess, and then Epstein kind of hung himself, right? And then now we have this Epstein shit. It's like, what is the presidency about in America, really? Dealing with the Epstein files, I guess. I guess that's what we do. We deal with the Epstein files, and then we try to make... We beg Joe Rogan to make it okay.
0: Oh, God.
1: I mean, I don't know. I'm so glad we got rid of the Obama deal with Iran. I feel so much safer. Shit, man.
0: And the last one here. This is Mediaite putting these together, by the way. quote, J.D. Vance at one point was panicked over how the Epstein saga was dividing Trump's MAGA base.
1: Think about that, though. Think about, you're calling it these people think of it, the Epstein saga, as what we had to go through, but they never think about it like this because my boss is a child rapist, right? They don't think about the victims at all. This is your Epstein saga. At least he wasn't fucking you, JD.
0: His solution...
1: Yeah.
0: Vance quote from the book, floated to colleagues an extraordinary PR gambit that the White House enlist Tucker Carlson to interview Epstein's longtime girlfriend and co-conspirator Ghislaine Maxwell in prison.
1: What do you do, smuggling in there?
0: Vance thought it might help the president if Maxwell was willing to state that Trump had not been part of any wrongdoing with Epstein.
1: You know, I think you're breaking laws there. I actually think you're breaking laws. I think there is, if you want Ghislaine Maxwell to do an interview after she was found guilty of these crimes, and then she's going to talk about how, what is the point of the Ghislaine Maxwell interview? This is the most confusing spin people I've ever heard of. I mean, my God, what do you think about this? Never mind. This is fucking nuts. He's a child rapist. You can't spin that, JD. Or maybe you don't. I don't know. Maybe they don't find it bad. That's all the White House is.
0: Oh, wow. I didn't. That was weird.
1: Yeah.
0: I had Blue Sky open.
1: Yeah.
0: And I didn't see any notifications. And then I just went back to it. And there's like 7 notifications.
1: Shit.
0: And a bunch of stories that got sent over the past couple of days. Oh, thank you. Oh my God. Another
1: shark attack. Snake. Shark.
0: Spearfisher was killed on Saturday.
1: God damn it. That is
0: in Australia's 3rd fatal shark attack in 4 weeks. We did the other two.
1: Shit.
0: The 35-year-old man was spearfishing with family.
1: With your family?
0: Off Michaelmas Island near the port city of Albany in Western Australia.
1: Were they in the water?
0: When he was attacked before noon, the man was brought by boat to Albany where paramedics were waiting, but he could not be revived. Authorities suspect a 15-foot white shark was responsible.
1: That's a suspect. Is he booked? Have you charged him? Or
0: the spate of 3 fatalities is extraordinary in a nation that has averaged around 3 a year in recent decades.
1: Bullshit! Hold on! Stop! What time is it? Okay, too bad. Should have buried this one. Okay, what are we hearing? 3 times a year? Fucking liars. Liars.
0: Yeah, that's probably true.
1: Bullshit! 3, is this Australia?
0: Yeah.
1: Oh, okay. 3 attacks a year. That is a lie. What is, okay, I see what they're doing. Where did this, is this?
0: Well, 3 deaths a year.
1: Oh,
0: is
1: okay.
0: It deaths or attacks? Well, I already closed the story, but anyway.
1: Yeah, okay. Was it an encounter? Fuck off. How many encounters in? This person just didn't happen to die.
0: What do you mean, like somebody?
1: Well, I don't know.
0: They had tea with a shark?
1: You know, listen. We learned from Jaws that the tourism industry will massage the numbers. It's an encounter. What the fuck were you doing, spearfish?
0: That business and government will team up to screw the people just so they can make profit? Come on,
1: yeah,
0: Ryan.
1: Hey, don't worry about these monsters. You know what? I mean, the guy's dead, and that is horrible. Why were you spearfishing with your family? That is literally chumming the water. That is bad judgment.
0: Also from this book, I found another story that would be the 7th now part, which maybe you might like this part.
1: None of these sharks go to Mar-a-Lago, right? None of them?
0: Well, they're members.
1: That's right.
0: Maggie Haberman, Jonathan Swan's bombshell book reveals a panicky situation room meeting.
1: Situation room?
0: That was called to discuss a Jeffrey Epstein-related claim.
1: Okay.
0: That Trump had a thing for, quote, nipple abuse.
1: The Strait of Hormuz is closed. We're at war with Iran. We got nipple abuse on aisle 5. I mean,
0: the
1: nipple
0: story
1: abuse?
0: Also contained a stunning account of Situation Room in the release of the Epstein files. Okay, we know about that.
1: Are Trump's nipples pierced, his own nipples, or does he abuse others?
0: They convened in the Situation Room about the nipples. The emails from Epstein accuser Sarah Ransome.
1: Yeah.
0: R-A-N-S-O-M-E. Ransome. Ransome.
1: Yeah.
0: I think it's Ransom. That detailed a very specific claim about Trump. Quote, another friend, this is an email from one of the victims.
1: Okay.
0: Another friend was one of the many girls that had sexual relations with Donald Trump. She confided in me about her casual, quote, friendship with Donald.
1: Okay.
0: Mr. Trump definitely seemed to have a thing for her, and she told me how he kept going on about how he liked her, quote, pert nipples.
1: God, that is so...
0: Donald Trump liked flicking and sucking... Oh. Her nipples until they were raw.
1: Shame on you, Maggie Haberman and Jonathan. Watch your face. God damn.
0: No. This is the email.
1: It's the email
0: from the victim.
1: Right. How did you get this story? How the fuck did you get
0: these? Are out there?
1: Oh, okay. I just never heard of it before.
0: Yeah. These are in the Epstein files, the emails that and.
1: Well, we
0: stuff.
1: Didn't do the story. I didn't know. I didn't know he was a nipple abuser.
0: The Donald Trump liked flicking and sucking your nipples until they were raw. One evening when we were showering together, she showed me her nipples. This is the one victim talking about another. They looked incredibly painful as they were red and swollen. And I remember wincing when I looked at them.
1: Our president did that to her. That's shit, man.
0: The allegation was unconfirmed. okay. And Ransom's credibility was not uncomplicated due to other retracted claims.
1: I believe her.
0: But that didn't keep Trump officials from having a surreal confab on the nipple stuff.
1: Hey, also, hey, you guys, it's not surreal. It fits. I wouldn't know if you had... If you said real or fake, I would guess real.
0: From the book...
1: Yeah.
0: Some of Trump's advisors in the Situation Room had never heard of the nipple claim. Those who had seemed to have only a passing familiarity with it. Many in the room thought this was all just discredited nonsense, but it might not matter. The Ransom emails could get new attention if they were included in a public-facing and searchable Epstein library that carried the branding of the Justice Department. Okay. An administration official had already searched for Trump-related materials on the still private test version of the website.
1: It's a PDF, and right?
0: Well, no, they have that website They have that website where you can go search.
1: Oh, okay.
0: The DOJ put out, wink, wink.
1: Oh, okay.
0: The administration official had already searched for Trump-related materials on the still private test version of the site, and the nipple material was among the first things to show up.
1: Wow.
0: None of the credibility issues would come into consideration if a government-endorsed database gave Ransom's claim about Trump a stamp of validity.
1: You know, okay, so he's a nipple abuser, but he is also an abuser of women, which includes nipples, so.
0: One of the officials told the group in the Situation Room, this is out there, they're going to make a huge scene out of this, even though it's not true and everybody knows it. Blanche argued that in context, the Ransom document and Ransom's disavowal of some of her other claims would make clear why the allegations related to Trump were never pursued for prosecution. Besides, the allegations...
1: What a way to say he's innocent, huh?
0: Besides, God. The allegations were already available online because of what had been unsealed, so there was no reason to leave them off the Justice Department website.
1: Right, okay, whatever, blah, blah, blah, blah, blah. Why is he so mean to nipples?
0: Vice President Vance, these are people in the room talking about the nipples.
1: I bet J.D. Vance hates nipples. He does the same thing.
0: The vice president said he thought the president would be okay with releasing the nipple-related documents, arguing, listen to this, arguing that Trump had been accused of worse.
1: J.D., that's logical.
0: Hey, he said, I think we should put it out. Right. It would cause people to say we're going further than we need to. Quickly responding that the president would not, in fact, be okay with it was Susie Wiles.
1: Geez, Susie. I mean, do you know this? Has anybody ran this by Donald?
0: One official would later describe it as a surreal experience to having been discussing nipples in the White House Situation Room.
1: You know, this makes me think of the moment when Donald Trump on that CNN debate was like, they're eating the cats in Ohio, you know? Yeah. I mean, just saying, I kind of feel where J.D. Vance is going with this. I mean, it's salacious, but it's minutia.
0: But now the reports are that he's losing his mind over this book.
1: Right.
0: Well, he wants to go after them.
1: Well, you're not gonna, read it, Donald. Are you going to read the book?
0: No, I'm going to sue them for $190 trillion.
1: But it's Maggie Haberman and Jonathan Watts' face. I mean, they've got citations, right? I mean, the publisher's legal department went through it. They went after John Bolton for the book.
0: He's actually pleading guilty to some of those charges.
1: And nipple abuse? Is he okay with nipples? I mean...
0: Ironically, of having classified material.
1: Oh, yeah. Well, he should be happy. We're going to war with Iran. It's what he wanted, right?
0: Probably, yeah. I mean...
1: So, but here's what's lost, and this is why J.D. Vance is right. Why does he hate nipples? I mean, this guy hates women so much. Not only does he hates women, he has particular places on women that he likes to hate upon. That is...
0: Yeah.
1: That is astounding. I mean, how did you guys vote for this guy? I don't give a fuck who is running. If it's Joe Biden, if it's...
0: I apologize on Blue Sky. I really, I'm seeing all this shit from like days ago that's just popped up all of a sudden.
1: I mean, the guy spearfishing with his family, does that mean his family was, they were out on the, what were they on, a boat, or was he in the open water?
0: That's all the information I have.
1: I guess it doesn't matter, right? The guy's dead and his family. I'm going to, damn.
0: Apparently the spear didn't.
1: Yeah, why didn't you spear that guy? Shit.
0: Oh my God. Oh my God. There's footage of, of them trying to revive him on the, on the dock, but he's blurred out.
1: See, you know, all you have to do is, I'm going to have Zelensky come over when I'm president and say, listen, bring them fucking drones over.
0: Leave the sharks alone.
1: Hey, you leave us alone, asshole.
0: Stay out of the water. It's their house.
1: I know, but they're so horrible. We can get the drones. We can get the snakes with the drones. Just have them out there. And whenever you see movement, take those fuckers out. AI that shit. I'm going to AI away the snakes. We don't even give a fuck. That was like an addendum story that day. It was like, oh, so we're almost out of here. By the way, nobody cares that the snakes are coming. More snake attacks for the future of Earth. No one gives a fuck.
0: What else have I got? This is... I think I've read something similar to this, but this is another one that just will remind us.
1: Okay.
0: What a shit country we live in. This is a Norwegian guy.
1: Okay.
0: It's hilarious when Americans pity my Norwegian tax rate. And yes, we pay more to the state. In return, we get free healthcare, free college, 49 weeks of fully paid parental leave.
1: That's like a year.
0: We do not have to crowdfund our cancer treatments.
1: Well, okay.
0: Your low taxes just mean you pay private corporations a premium for the privilege of still growing broke when you get sick.
1: Ouch.
0: Our system is an investment in human dignity. Oh, okay. Yours is a GoFundMe waiting to happen. The math is really not that complicated.
1: Yeah, okay, we get it. We fucking suck, okay. Hey, you don't have Trump RX. The pills are 1,000% less than they used to be. And I bet your fountains suck. I bet your Lincoln Memorial has graffiti all over it. These potholes.
0: This one, do I have time for this one? Yeah, I'm gonna read this fast. In 1879, J.P. Morgan paid a man to invent, not the singer, from the 70s. Or okay. When was J.P. Morgan around? 70s, 80s?
1: I don't know.
0: Remember she was on, what was that game show with Gene Rayburn?
1: Oh, shit.
0: Oh,
1: damn it.
0: It's a little before our time.
1: Right. I don't know what you're, it's not like the Mary, yeah, The Match Game or Pyramid?
0: The Match Game. Yeah, oh, yeah, okay. Yeah, yeah.
1: Shit.
0: Yeah. Match Game. He hosted it for over 20 years.
1: God, what a great fucking career.
0: 62 to 69, then 73 to 79, then 75. Oh, Match Game PM. There was a nighttime version once a week from 75 to 81.
1: Cha-ching, motherfucker.
0: Anyway, and she was a J.P. Morgan was like a singer who was one of the panelists on that. I kind of remember.
1: Right,
0: my parents used to watch that shit, the nighttime version.
1: Yeah.
0: A billionaire who helped start Amazon just exposed the whole thing on Diary of a CEO. And once you hear it, you'll never look at paychecks the same way again. J.P. Morgan paid a man to invent the lie that is the foundation of modern economics.
1: Okay.
0: 146 years ago, a guy named Henry George wrote a book called Progress and Poverty. It was the first mainstream book about the rich systemically stealing from the poor, and it literally became the best-selling book in the history of the United States at that time.
1: Shit.
0: The working class was reading it everywhere.
1: 1879.
0: And the people at the top of the economy completely lost their minds.
1: Oh, shit.
0: So J.P. Morgan personally brought a man named John Bates Clark to Columbia University, which was essentially the intellectual headquarters of Wall Street, and told him, fix the problem. So Clark wrote a book called The Distribution of Wealth.
1: Oh, my God.
0: In it, he invented something called the Theory of Marginal Productivity.
1: Okay.
0: Which claims that because markets are perfectly efficient, Ryan.
1: Oh, yes.
0: The amount of money you earn reflects exactly the value that you contribute to the economy.
1: Why do you grind me down and put me in the slurry then? Just use me for fuel.
0: But this is like the Laffer curve that was invented. There was no Laffer curve. The famous story is that Laffer and a bunch of rich assholes were sitting around and they said, you know, there's got to be a sweet spot somewhere in the taxation.
1: Oh, with the suffering and the nonsense.
0: In taxation of billionaires, of rich people that but it's got to be low, of course, that will stimulate the economy. So they're not worried about the society.
1: Right.
0: They're worried about the taxes they pay.
1: Is this where trickle down comes
0: coming
1: from?
0: Back to them? Yeah. That is trickle down.
1: Oh, okay.
0: And that was where they said Laffer curve. He drew a curve on a napkin.
1: Yes.
0: No digits, no data.
1: Right.
0: And he put a dot down low and said, it's got to be around here.
1: On a napkin?
0: Yeah.
1: A napkin? That's it?
0: Yeah, I believe that's the story.
1: I believe that pisses me off. First of all, J.P. Morgan, why are they a business? Why do we allow them? Because, listen, there's a couple of documentaries on Netflix right now about, like, Hitler and World War II and shit and J.P. Morgan's part in financing wars. You know,
0: Laffer stated he did not invent the concept, citing numerous antecedents, blah, blah, blah, blah, blah. His name became associated with the idea after an article was published in National Affairs in 1978, linking him to the idea. One person recalled the 1974 dinner meeting at the Two Continents restaurant in Washington, at the Washington Hotel, with Arthur Laffer, Jude Winitsky, Donald Rumsfeld, and Dick Cheney.
1: Wow.
0: And his deputy press, Rumsfeld and his deputy press secretary. So this is 74. In the meeting, Laffer, arguing against Gerald Ford's tax increase,
1: okay,
0: reportedly sketched a curve on a napkin to illustrate the concept. Cheney did not accept the idea immediately, but it caught the imaginations of those present.
1: Shit.
0: Laffer professes no recollection of this napkin, but he writes, I used the so-called Laffer curve all the time in my classes,
1: right,
0: with anyone who, and then with anyone else who'd listen to me.
1: Right. So,
0: and it's been thoroughly, by the way, debunked.
1: Is that what Cheney was thinking about? He's in the woods with his buddies. He's got his gun ready to go, looking for a fez. And he's like, all that, I'm thinking about that Laffer curve interview I did with Donnie and the other guys. And then, oops, he accidentally shot his buddy.
0: Because his argument with Laffer is, with the Laffer curve, is that somewhere, once you pass a certain amount of taxation, then because you're hurting these poor rich people, they're not going to be making more money, which then would contribute more taxes. So they're trying to frame it like,
1: yes,
0: look, if you lower our taxes, you're going to end up making more, actually.
1: Right, because you're going to invest it in the economy. Or are you going to put it in some weird fucking account in
0: exactly.
1: The Swiss? Are you going to
0: buy a $500 million sailboat?
1: And then on top of all this, like, it's not good enough. Like, that Laffer core, that's affirmative action, isn't it, for rich people? If that's not good enough, that wasn't good enough. So on top of that, you have KPMG and you have Arthur Anderson and you have all these people.
0: Oh, yeah.
1: They even have that affirmative action built in, but it's not enough. They go and they loopholes and shit.
0: So
1: fuck them.
0: J.P. Morgan hired this guy from Columbia University to write a book. And this guy did the same thing. Invented another theory out of his asshole.
1: Why don't
0: called the theory of marginal productivity, which says because markets are perfectly efficient, the amount of money you make reflects exactly the value you contribute to the economy, like I said.
1: These fucking assholes sit here and they think of bullshit and lies, right?
0: Yeah.
1: What about, here's an idea. Why don't you think about something that's real and the amount of time you spend on that You might, but you're bad people. That's right. That's
0: so if you make 15 grand a year, that's because you're providing $15,000 of value. If a hedge fund manager makes $500 million a year moving money around for rich people,
1: yes,
0: that's an accurate reflection of the value that he's creating in the world.
1: Oh, okay, so because I'm poor, but Elon Musk built spaceships, those spaceships are a reflection of me and not having money. Is that what they're saying?
0: Yeah.
1: That he's able to build spaceships? Then that's my fucking spaceship! And his shit is my shit!
0: Clark literally said the quiet part out loud in his own book. He wrote that they had to prove to working people that no matter how much they make, whether it's a little or a lot, it accurately reflects their value. Because if workers ever concluded that their labor was worth more than they were being paid,
1: yes,
0: they would revolt and destroy the whole system.
1: Look, guys, they're showing us how to do it right there. They're actually showing us what they're afraid of.
0: Which was the whole point. The theory was invented to prevent a revolution. Well, and it worked so well that it got absorbed into mainstream economics.
1: Oh, yes.
0: And is still taught as a foundational principle to this day.
1: Well, listen.
0: Every time a CEO says, the markets decide your salary, they are repeating the framework that was literally commissioned by J.P. fucking Morgan in the 1800s to convince you not to ask for more money.
1: We're listening to assholes from the 1800s.
0: Nick Hanauer recently told this story.
1: Okay.
0: Nick Hanauer is a billionaire. He's one of the rare good ones. He's one of the ones that is saying, you should tax the fuck out of me.
1: Yeah, he's scared, right?
0: No, he's been around long.
1: No, I mean,
0: he's been benevolent for a long time.
1: Yeah, but these
0: he wants to pay more taxes.
1: Right.
0: He's a big liberal.
1: But I'm just saying, like Elon and all these guys, maybe they're scared. Is Elon scared that we're going to come take his shit, or is he not?
0: Well, the ones that don't want to pay taxes are the ones that should be scared. Yeah.
1: Yeah.
0: People like Nick Hanauer or even Mark Cuban both say, you know, I'll pay more taxes.
1: Yeah. And you know what? You would too, because if I was in charge, I would have a goddamn three team. I would have auditors. If you want to be a billionaire, fine. Your house better have a wing for all the auditors that are counting everything. I swear to God, I'm auditing you all fucking 24/7 live audit.
0: So
1: all the time.
0: Nick Hanauer shared some numbers.
1: Okay.
0: The median full-time worker in America earns about $60,000 a year.
1: Okay.
0: If that same worker had maintained the same share of GDP,
1: okay,
0: that they had in 1975,
1: yes,
0: you'll be shocked to learn, Ryan,
1: right,
0: they would be making not $60,000.
1: Oh, wow.
0: They would be making $120,000.
1: Light it up.
0: The gap goes all the way up to the 90th percentile. So even people that are making good money.
1: Yes.
0: So if you're making right now, you're in the 90th percentile. If you're making 180K a year, the old distribution, you would be making a quarter of a mil.
1: See? But the $60,000 a year people would be making 180,000?
0: 120. The only people who have benefited from the last 50 years of economic growth.
1: Not us.
0: Were the top 10%, of which the vast majority of that went to the top 1%. Trillions of dollars every single year that used to be wages for regular working people is now sitting in the accounts of the wealthiest motherfuckers on this planet.
1: You know, that's the thing. No more audits of poor people. Only audit these billionaires, because we know they're lying. And you have to terrify them. This sucks.
0: This happened.
1: JP Morgan's bullshit. You've done nothing but misery on this country.
0: This happened because of policy, tax cuts for the rich, deregulation for the powerful, and wage suppression for everybody else. All justified by an economic theory that was invented specifically to make you believe that you deserve exactly what you're getting.
1: Okay.
0: And the craziest part is that GDP growth rates in America were 4 to 4.5% for decades when workers were kind of included in the prosperity.
1: When was this?
0: After the war. World War II.
1: This is unacceptable.
0: As soon as the neo-libs took over in the mid-70s,

0: Yeah.
1: Evil. That is why people starve. That's why people have no money. Because J.P. Morgan, some fuckhead in a top hat.
0: Well, it wasn't just him. It wasn't just him. It was him and all, all the Gilded Age motherfuckers. Robber barons. That's why they're called robber barons.
1: Hey, you rich people.
0: Hey, listen, we're doing it again.
1: Absolutely. Well, I would stop it.
0: What is Elon? What is Bezos? What are all the AI billionaire twats?
1: I tell you
0: they're all robber barons.
1: No, to me, in my administration, they be defendants. They have to get in here and defend. How are you a billionaire? It's not fair. Show me how you're a billionaire. And then we have to redistribute your shit, you know? I mean, God.
0: So I thought that was interesting. I never knew anything about that.
1: That's crazy. That is the birthplace of American fucking poverty right there.
0: World.
1: Yeah.
0: As our form of crony, dishonest, corrupt capitalism spread like a cancer around the world.
1: Hey, Jesus, listen to me. You had that part in the Bible where you're like, you break up all the fish and you feed all these people. What about that? Right? In reference to this, does that not betray that? Did that happen in the Bible? He's like, everybody share your fish so nobody starves. Not anymore, man. Jeff Bezos is like, my boat's so big, I gotta blow up this old beautiful bridge to get it out to the fucking ocean. Listen, these rich people have spaceships. That should be illegal. Fuck that.
0: The distribution of wealth, a theory of wages, interests, and profits.
1: Say goodbye to your fucking private planes, assholes. Say goodbye. Goodbye! You're gonna be taxed so hard you can't afford them, you're gonna have to sell it off. Say goodbye to your multi-homes that you're never in. Say goodbye, because that's illegal. Say goodbye to your homes that you don't need.
0: The revolutionary work is what brought him into the American, the first American economist with an international reputation. Right. He lays out his marginal productivity theory of distribution, a rebuttal to Marx and an apologetic for capitalism, in insisting that in a competitive market economy, all work is fully and fairly recompensed, and all labor and capital are, in a very real sense, equal components.
1: Wow.
2: Whoa.
0: In other words, if you're getting paid minimum wage, that's what you're giving the economy back. That's what you're contributing. You're not worth more anymore.
1: What if we all got paid the same?
0: Well, I don't know about that, but I don't have a problem with
1: it. How are we going to make this right, though? Because
0: some kind of meritocracy, and I don't have a problem with rich people. Go ahead, be rich. Well, take away the influence. That's it.
1: What I have a problem with is that we have this information. We know that J.P. Morgan lied, and we know that our economy is built on bullshit. So, how do we got calculators. I'm going to put some nerds in a room, make it right. What do the billionaires owe the poor people? And they can cut us a check. And I'll be fine. But you better get liquid. God damn it. That's not fair. That's bullshit. We just have to correct it. See, we know. Now we correct it. Get out your checkbooks. Might not be able to afford 4 Lamborghinis. And a sauna. And 2 pools. God, I don't know. You have all these... how much is a membership to Mar-a-Lago?
0: Oh, a couple $100,000 to join?
1: You're not going to have that anymore. Because you can't afford it. You're going to pay so many fucking taxes. You're going to choke. So many taxes. You're going to cry.
0: So that ties in with the Norway thing. Norway, you know, has found a way, and a bunch of other European countries to still do the capitalism thing, but with a heap and helping dose of socialism.
1: Well, why can't we do it? We're stupid and dumb. We let game show hosts, rapists to be our president. At least he got the graffiti off the...
0: We allowed them to take over the media, too. Look what they're trying to do now. The Ellisons are going to take over CNN. They're trying to, now that they've put a shiv into 60 Minutes over at CBS and all that. And Paramount.
1: Right,
0: they got that already, and now they want Universal, which means they're going to get CNN, which means they're going to get all Trumpy.
1: Right. I mean, that should... How do people not run on the... It seems like if you... I don't care what party you were on. If you went on the mic and said, here's my platform. We're going to redistribute the wealth. There's like... How many billionaires are there? How many?
0: Hundreds.
1: Oh, that's it?
0: In the world or in this country?
1: hundreds.

0: It's in this in the country.
1: Probably.
2: For some reason, the number 900 is popping into my head.
0: That's it. That's not a lot of people.
2: Between 989 and 1100 estimated.
0: Listen, Elon went in there, fucked with Doge. He should fuck with all his Social Security and Big Balls and all those guys did that shit. I got my same group. I don't know what to call them. I have my own Big Balls. And guess what? We're auditing all 900 of you.
2: 1,000 is the middle. So,
0: yeah. You guys are getting audited.
2: Over 60% of U.S. billionaires live in only four states. You want to name them?
0: Shit. California.
2: Ding.
0: Jeez. Florida?
2: Ding.
0: Yeah, because it's state income tax, right? New York?
2: Ding.
0: Texas, Pat.
2: Oh, well done.
0: Shit, yes.
2: Sweep.
0: What do I win? Oh, a revolution, a communist takeover.
2: Get the broom.
0: Get the broom. We're sweeping. We're sweeping you guys to the fucking audit office. We're going to look at all your fucking shit because I know you're lying. 900? Oh, my God. My IRS department. I'll be on the phone with those guys every day.
2: List of countries with the most billionaires.
0: U.S.?
2: Number one.
0: This is a hard one. I'm just going to go with U.K.?
2: No. 11th.
0: Because they have...
2: They have 56 people. Billionaires living there.
0: Because they pay more taxes or something, right?
2: I wonder if that counts the royal family.
0: God, Jesus Christ. What stupidity. Shit, the Vatican. No, I'm kidding. France? No.
2: 13th.
0: United Arab Emirates? Saudi Arabia, right?
2: Oh, you know what? I'll bet we don't really know, which is why they're not listed.
0: Yeah, like Putin.
2: They're listed at like 28th, but I don't believe that.
0: Putin, what do you claim on your income taxes? Do you do it easy, or what do you
2: same
0: declare?
2: Same with Russia. I mean, you would think, where is Russia? Is Russia even on this list?
0: Yeah, they got one billionaire. It's Putin. He takes their money.
2: Oh, a fifth.
0: Oh, fifth.
2: Is Russia.
0: Wow. Wow.
2: Second is China.
0: Oh, okay.
2: Communist country.
0: Right, but it's China, but the asterisk should be their Congress.
2: But this is where the MAGA droolers argument falls apart when they're like, we're going to be communist. There's nothing communist about China.
0: It's in name.
2: Right.
0: In name.
2: You know nothing about Marx. They know nothing about Marx. Right. All they know is communism equals evil because they're tiny little one-celled brains. That's as much as they can process.
0: Here's what China is about. People informing on each other and then getting sent to prison for the rest of their fucking lives.
2: Number three is India.
0: Wow.
2: Four is Germany.
0: Nine!
2: Five is Russia. Sixth is Italy. Seventh is Canada.
0: Canada.
2: Eighth is Hong Kong. Ninth is Brazil. And 10th is Taiwan.
0: Okay. Shit.
2: There you go.
0: Congratulations to everybody taking all the shit that so you guys exist so we can have
2: Iceland has one billionaire.
0: Oh, man, that guy.
2: Shit. Who is the one billionaire living in fucking Iceland?
0: I know. Why are you there? No offense. Shit, man. I tried to watch some Icelandic TV this one. The actors are good and everything, but it's like, you live here. I mean, it's beautiful, right?
2: Iceland?
0: God damn, it is beautiful,
2: yeah,
0: but
2: it's... It's also fucking Iceland.
0: Yeah. Who came from there? Bjork? Is that...
2: Bjork is from Iceland, yes.
0: Is she really? Oh, that's right. Okay. That's probably the billionaire. Is it just Bjork? Is she the billionaire?
2: I don't think Bjork is...
0: She should be.
2: ...a billionaire.
0: She should be. She's truly unique. What a great artist. See, that's... Jeff Bezos, I'm sorry. We're breaking you up, right? Why can't we break up his operation, Amazon?
2: Oh, boy. Bjorgulfur Thor. Bjorgulfur Thor. Bjorgolfsson.
0: Burger Filler Thor Bjorgolfsson.
2: Bjorgulfur Thor Bjorgolfsson. Known as Bjorgulfur Thor.
0: God. Can we just call him Thor for these purposes?
2: Colloquially in Iceland, known as Bjorgi.
0: Bjorgi.
2: Is an Icelandic businessman and entrepreneur. He is chairman and founder of Novator Partners.
0: Woo!
2: He has built and invested in a number of larger companies with smaller startups. Blah, blah, blah, blah, blah, blah.
0: Family money, or did you build that up on your own, billionaire?
2: He's the first Icelander to join Forbes' magazine list of the world's richest people.
0: Fuck that.
2: He's been declared Iceland's first billionaire.
0: That means that government should be embarrassed. We weren't taxing everybody enough, and all of a sudden we took our eye off the ball and we got a fucking billionaire over here. Right? Isn't that a failure in their taxing? Like, you have a billionaire. It's like a case of measles popping up. I thought we cured that.
2: He did. However, due to the 2008 financial crisis, he lost much of his fortune and faced personal bankruptcy. He worked out a complex deal with creditors to pay off his debts while holding on to key investments.
0: Okay, so he went bankrupt but felt no consequence, really.
2: He published an autobiography in 2014 about the ordeal titled...
0: titled
2: Billions to Bust and Back. I'm sure, I want to know what your bust was. You lied.
0: I lost the money my parents gave me. Or maybe not. I don't know.
2: Now he's listed at... $3 billion.
0: You know, I would call... He's what?
2: Now he's got $3 billion estimated.
0: That's it?
2: So he came back.
0: That's it? Hey, you know what? I would call my IRS department and say, hey, how many billionaires do we have? We have 900. What are we at now? I need that list down. I need that list down to like 3. Fuck this. 900 billionaires. That means your society is gross and you hate poor people.
2: We got to get to this story. In a shocking expose,
0: okay,
2: by a former associate of Melania Trump,
0: okay,
2: Amanda Ungaro,
0: okay,
2: the first lady has been accused of working as a high-end escort,
0: right,
2: for deceased sex offender Jeffrey Epstein.
0: Did they team up on the nipples? God.
2: Ungaro emphasizes that it was not Trump introducing Melania to Epstein, but Epstein introduced Melania and Trump. Now, Michael Wolff has said this. Melania's like, I sue you for $1 billion. That is a lie.
0: You know, Melania.
2: Remember she put out that weird video?
0: Yes.
2: It was like, I did not meet Jeffrey Epstein.
0: Oh.
2: Jeffrey Epstein did not introduce me to Donald.
0: Is that what this is about?
2: Yeah.
0: Oh, my God, Melania. Hey, listen, there's nothing weird here, right? This happens with lots of first ladies.
2: Ungaro said, let's tell the public, you never were the one introducing Melania to Trump. It was Jeffrey Epstein, and she was the escort of Jeffrey Epstein. That's how she met Trump, said Ungaro. She was talking to...
0: I mean, come on, guys. All the shit you gave Hillary Clinton. Fucking the first lady met Donald Trump, was introduced by the most... A sex trafficker. The biggest sex trafficker ever. Does that give... Is that how Barack and Michelle met? Or...
2: But this is one of the guys that like was... I think he was an agent for Trump agency or something. This other guy,
0: the sex trafficking
2: Paolo
0: story.
2: Zampoli, the Brazilian model, that's Ungaro, is also the ex-girlfriend of agent turned presidential envoy Paolo Zampoli. So he was an agent at the Trump agency.
0: Right.
2: I think.
0: The modeling agency.
2: Wink, wink.
0: Yes. Okay. I don't remember this with Tipper and Al Gore or anything like this. This is...
2: Ungaro said that she spent 20 years in Melania's inner circle and has been told that it was indeed Jeffrey Epstein and not Donald Trump who introduced her to the close-knit elite circle.
0: This guy, what wife number was this?
2: Who?
0: For Trump?
2: 3.
0: Okay, so at this point, he's had 3 wives, including Melania. Mm-hmm. So this is his 3rd marriage. To normal people, it would be significant that Jeffrey Epstein introduced Melania to Donald, but this is 3rd time around. He's on drugs. I guess it's no big deal to these fucking people. Listen to who's running this country, man. They're begging Joe Rogan for advice. Jeffrey Epstein introduced Donald Trump to his fucking wife. Hey, that guy got eaten in Panama City.
2: In 2016, Melania was outed by a blogger, Daily Mail blogger, Webster Topley.
0: Hello.
2: Who alleged that the FLOTUS worked for an elite escort service in New York. Now Melania finds herself again in trouble as she wanted to get ahead of unverified FBI tips by delivering the public that weird speech at the White House.
3: I've never been friends with Epstein. Donald and I were invited to the same parties as Epstein from time to time, since overlapping in social circles is common in New York City and Palm Beach.
0: Are your nipples okay?
3: My nipples are still sore from the last time he touched them. Boy, 27 years ago.
0: Listen, even Bill Clinton, not in his wildest dreams, would have these headlines about him on the same day. Nipple torturer, and also, hey, Jeffrey Epstein got this couple together.
2: So this is somebody else saying that Melania's lying, that she was introduced to Trump.
0: But she was an elite hooker, escort? I mean, you know,
2: that she was
0: worker.
2: An escort for Trump. Or not for for Epstein.
0: We don't. Is that how they were introduced? I mean, hey, Donald, here's the person you're... how much? Right? I mean, that's it.
2: Who knows?
0: Somebody knows. Someone knows. Can... You know what would be badass? Let's say we have these midterms and people abide by whatever, and we win the House or something. Can Speaker so-and-so call in Melania and have her testify about this and say, listen, right?
2: I guess.
0: That was, first of all, Melania, I want to remind you under oath, is it true that Donald Trump's penis looks like a mushroom?
3: Tiny little mushroom.
0: I mean, shit, man. Are you happy? All told, Melania, do you wish you would have married somebody like a, well, I don't know, like a John Travolta or a Putin or somebody else, some other famous person? Does she regret it, is what I'm saying. Do you think,
2: shit.
0: Yeah, that movie, though.
2: God.
0: She regrets it, right?
2: Are you putting feelings on her? Are you giving her feelings?
0: I guess. Did you cry, Melania?
2: What's wrong with you?
0: Melania cried when they tore down the balsa wood sculpture of her
2: and burned it.
0: You couldn't tell they burned it, though. I mean, it's a weird thing. It's like, oh, that's burnt. That's damaged. It looked damaged before.
2: So, oh, we only got a couple minutes left.
0: How's the numbers? How are the numbers on the Melania movie?
2: I want to do this story real quick before we get out of here.
0: Shit, man. I mean,
2: have you seen these protests going on in Albania?
0: No.
2: Do you know what I'm talking about even?
0: No. I want to check this out.
2: This is gross as fuck.
0: Oh no. God.
2: These protests are swelling in Albania.
0: I'm so stressed.
2: Protesting against corruption.
0: Okay. That sounds good.
2: And the spark for this, a lot of them are carrying pink flamingos, and some of them have signs of flamingos wearing sunglasses and holding AK-47s. The people are taking to the streets to go after their own government in increasing numbers over this corruption that they're looking into. The corruption.
0: Yes.
2: We talked about this story a little bit before, I think, is this Jared Kushner, Ivanka Island.
0: Oh, my God.
2: That Ivanka, there's a video of her. Do we have time? There's a video of Ivanka, and she literally says, it's like she takes credit for finding this island, like she's Magellan.
0: The island's near Albania?
2: It's off the coast of Albania.
0: Okay.
2: And she says, she's like, oh, we were at this lovely, it's the most beautiful island I've ever seen. It's just there and nobody's there and everything. So they're going to buy it. They want to buy it. And Kushner wants to put rich people resorts all over it.
0: And he's going to bring in flamingos?
2: Here's the thing. No, the flamingos are there.
0: Oh my God.
2: It is a beloved wildlife preserve.
0: Fuck this.
2: That the Albanians visit, but there's no resorts. There's no, you know.
0: They appreciate the island and its beauty.
2: Exactly.
0: God, I hate this story so much.
2: Albania protests swell as opposition to Kushner Resort persists. But here's the thing. It was a public land. It was protected public land. But for some reason, a little while ago, when after Jared had been in the country.
0: Yes.
2: And rubbing nipples with.
0: Well, I hope he's only rubbing them.
2: With some of the poobahs of Albania. They changed a couple of laws, Ryan, as far as what public lands can be sold.
0: Imagine these rich people see a land with beautiful animals on it. It's like, I want to own that. Fuck that.
2: Thousands took to the streets today.
0: With guns?
2: Of Albania's capital, Tirana, in the largest demonstration so far against the development of a luxury resort planned by Trump's son-in-law, Jared Kushner. The project, expected to cost around 5 billion euros, has provoked outrage in the Balkan country because of its location on a protected wetland home to flamingos, seals, and sea turtle nesting sites, but also for the perceived lack of transparency. It's not perceived. It's a lack of transparency surrounding the plans designed by foreign investors.
0: God, see, this you could call this political violence, right?
2: Protesters held signs that said, "Albania is not for sale," chanted New Albania outside Prime Minister Edi Rama's office as the crowd stretched a mile down one of the city's main boulevards. A mile.
0: God, do we have an embassy over there?
2: The project.
0: Oh, shit, guys.
2: One protester said, "The project in Zvernek is a project with no transparency. And this is the apotheosis." What a great word. "Of what has been happening in Albania for the last 35 years. So today, enough is enough."
0: I fucking love it. I love it. This is bullshit. That's not.
2: This guy's been in power, Rama, since 2013. And now people are more and more blaming him for not eradicating widespread corruption or doing enough to improve basic services like healthcare.
0: Wow. I mean, cheers to Albania for standing up for your flamingos and your fucking sea turtles.
2: But last week, Rama went on television and said, "It's going forward.
0: Maybe
2: and it will be completed responsibly."
0: Bullshit. Send me the drones. Protect that. You can protect that with just a small drone fleet. No one would get near it.
2: But these Albanians are pissed because violent clashes broke out earlier this year as protesters demanded the resignation of his deputy, Belinda Baluku, over alleged corruption. He fired her, but they don't trust the government anymore, and they're getting sick of it.
0: Right.
2: The resort development is the brainchild of Kushner and his wife Ivanka, who described falling in love with Albania a few years ago while visiting on a yacht.
0: What in the living? Yes, you were at the yacht. Look at the beautiful sea turtles. Meanwhile, let me dump my sewage.
2: Protests erupted at the development site near the village of Zvernek when developers erected a fence around some of the land last month. That fence has since been taken down.
0: Viva la resistance, bitches. Hell yeah.
2: People are getting sick of this bullshit.
0: You can't just buy the island.
2: Worldwide.
0: Fuckheads.
2: We got to get out of here. Thanks for joining, everybody. We'll do it again. Faithless Friday, usual time, usual channel. Thanks for buying shit through the Amazon link. crabdiving.com/Amazon. 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Doesn't cost you fuck. See what Ryan's doing at Rated R Comedy on Instagram, TikTok, Facebook, X. The Facebook page is Rated R Comedy or Pensacola Comedy. 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
0: Follow the very funny Patrick Vile on X or Instagram at Vile Experience. Oh, so freaking Vile.
2: Viva la resistance, everyone. We'll hit you up on Friday. Bye-bye.
0: Fuck Trump. Fuck these Jared Kushner fuckers. Penguins, eat your eyeballs.
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0: What do you have to lose by trying something new like Trump? What the hell do you have to lose? You have to lose. You have to lose.
1: Mr. Trump is so stupid. My God, my God.
0: We won with poorly educated. I love the poorly educated.
2: We ought to have a prayer called the goddamn prayer. God damn them to hell, please.
3: Sean Spicer, our press secretary, gave alternative facts to that.
0: But you know what? You don't impeach people when they're doing a good job.
4: We're going to go in there. 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
6: Good and happy Wednesday, everybody. Crab Diving Live streaming right at you from Pensacola, Florida. The Redneck Riviera, USA. We are, how far is it to Floribama? 20 minutes?
7: By car?
6: Half hour, yeah?
7: Yeah, I mean.
6: Not even?
7: No, it'll take a while. It depends on the time of year. It could take you two hours if you're in the
6: if there's no traffic. Or... It's like LA with the fucking 405.
7: There's so much construction. It's just like continuous construction out there.
6: I remember getting enraged driving down to Long Beach all the time from Venice. And
7: well, you don't drive.
6: But then I would drive it at an off time.
7: Right.
6: And I would get mad then.
7: Oh,
6: because
7: yeah,
6: I was like, this is how it should fucking be. It should take me 20 minutes to get to Long Beach from Venice.
7: Right, right.
6: Not an hour and 20 minutes.
7: Well, hopefully they'll elect Spencer Pratt and he'll fix that problem. Oh, yeah. From the hills.
6: Well, no, he's out.
7: Oh, he's gone.
6: Yeah,
7: oh,
6: yeah,
7: okay.
6: Yeah.
7: Jeez, guys, your loss. His campaign slogan was, Karen Bass, burn down my house, or something like that.
6: And all of them are like, you know, it's fraud, it's fraud. And they're like, okay, well, where's your evidence? You won't let us investigate! Which means you won't give us your voter rolls. And
7: right,
6: there are many Republican states that have told the Trump administration to go fuck yourself for the same thing.
7: Yeah,
6: they're not giving over. The states don't want to cough up their voter rolls to the feds.
7: Right. And hey, Spencer, maybe, just maybe, the people of Los Angeles didn't want a mayor who also owns one of those, like he owns like a designer crystal jewelry online shop or something where you can pay $1 million for like a health crystal.
6: Oh, yeah.
7: Sounds very RFK.
6: It's like Gwyneth Paltrow. Do they have coochie crystals?
7: Well, I hope so.
6: Thanks for buying shit through the Amazon link, crabdiving.com/Amazon. Use that link every time you go to buy shit at Amazon. We get a wee little commissione, costs you fuck. And thanks for joining us on our social media and sending stories. Always makes my job easier. Thanks. That's at crabdiving on the X or on the blue sky. I'm just going to fire them up and see what's going on. And
7: sorry, I'm putting up a promo, the picture you sent me.
6: Oh, the Trump sleeping at the Madison Square Garden. We'll get to that story in a minute. Let's get to the headlines and then we'll get to the fun stuff. Commie, Pinko, Liberal,
7: Effete,
6: HuffPo. Yeah, I saw this. I really think there's some, he's sunsetting. I mean, I just think,
7: yeah,
6: I think he's unraveling in many ways. And this is all the manifestation of probably dementia, possibly. I'm no doctor.
7: Right.
6: But also the downfall of a malignant narcissist, because this is exactly what they do. They rage and they lose their minds and they lose decorum and they lose, not that he ever really had it, but he did kind of. He never called reporters stupid. Every time. He never said quiet piggy, shit like that, right? In his first term?
7: Right, right. He did make fun of that guy who the journalist.
6: But that was before he was alive.
7: Right, right, right.
6: Dumbfounding Don, I love the inflation is the headline.
7: You're a cult leader.
6: Yeah, he said it. inflation hit a 3-year high last month, thanks to the rise. You know, the listeners think it's hilarious when she laughs, when she barks. I don't even, I hardly hear it because this is all she does all fucking day.
7: Yeah.
6: It's a Jack Russell mixed with Beagle.
7: Yeah.
6: Two barkers.
7: Do you think she thinks it's hilarious or is she serious?
6: I think she's communicating. She this is, those, yeah. Those she's like, treats, you've got man. Treats up there. I want them now.
7: They find it funny, Shelby. What do you think of that?
6: Right there, right there. Right
7: Any follow-up, by the way, about the snake story we did Monday? I mean, is anybody doing anything about that? We know they're coming. We're just going to take it. Okay, go ahead. Go ahead.
6: We're studying it.
7: Sure.
6: No, Trump cut all the programs. Last month, inflation hit a 3-year high thanks to rising gas prices and a 4.2% increase in the cost of consumer goods compared to last year. Millions of Americans are facing an affordability crisis, and Trump says he loves it. Today in the Oval...
7: Yes. You mean in his body?
6: I might have...
7: Oh, the Oval. An oval in an oval.
6: Might have audio of this. I know everybody loves to hear from our president.
7: Oh, yeah, yeah. Jeez. Give it up for his makeup team, by the way. Still keeping that nose together, whatever the fuck's going on at the tip of that.
6: He's asked, are you concerned, Mr. President? No tengo más. Piss off.
7: Jeez, man.
8: Go.
7: She is.
6: She's amped up.
7: Persistent. Yeah.
6: It was kind of hot, so I cut the walk short earlier today, and I'm going to have to start doing an earlier walk block. Like after, I start pretty early, but
7: not because of global warming. You're not going to blame that, right?
6: There is no global warming. Ryan, what's wrong with you?
7: Yeah. There's no global.
6: Says, are you concerned, Mr. President, about the latest inflation number? Which came out this morning, and here he is.
9: Sure, the right people come into our country.
10: Are you going to go to the campaign?
9: I will.
11: Are you concerned, Mr. President, about the latest inflation number which came out this morning? Could that be a
9: no? I love it. The numbers were great. You know what I really love?
6: I love it. The numbers were great.
7: Right.
6: They're high.
7: Yeah.
6: You twat.
7: Like your blood pressure and whatever's happening to you.
6: I don't think his blood pressure's high looking at him.
7: Yeah. Well, why?
6: You see his eyes? He looks like
7: those are eyes?
6: He's barely awake.
7: He looks like a Gila monster. Why is he always sitting down? What does that imply?
6: Well, he's in his office.
7: But he has trouble standing up. Yeah, but they used to not have these here. And now they're having these here all the time because, I don't know.
6: Well, Lindsay's under the desk.
7: Lindsay.
6: So,
9: of the explosion. You know why? Because as soon as this war is over, you know, I can say it now. Something you didn't know. Do you know we've been taking out millions of barrels of oil? Nobody knows it. You know who doesn't know about it? Iran until right now. We took out the other night 22 ships late at night with no lights because they don't have any radar.
6: Late at night with no lights.
7: Well, hey, Dr. Ronnie, what does that mean? He's healthy?
6: So 22 means two in two. Trump, right?
7: Right, sure.
6: Or if it happened at all. And he's probably spewing out, if this did happen, it's a war crime probably, and he's spewing out secrets.
7: Yes, ooh.
6: Are they sinking tankers of oil in the water?
7: Well,
6: that's great.
7: Right. Well, we don't know what he's talking about. I think
6: he's claiming that they took out 22 tankers of oil.
7: Right. Well, I think we should. I think
6: he's lying. Of course.
7: Right. Right. So that's good news for the environment. At least we found some good news in here.
6: I mean, he's speaking. He's lying.
7: Right. Right. So the ocean's okay.
6: We took out the other night 22 ships late at night with no lights because they don't have any radar because we blasted the crap out of it. We took out, that's why oil's $85 a barrel. You take a look.
7: God, does he have a fever? He doesn't know what he's talking about. Somebody lives
6: in inflation.
7: That diaper.
6: I love inflation. The numbers were great.
7: God.
6: It's just, he's lost MAGA.
7: You know what?
6: Over this. He's lost a lot of MAGA over and is losing more.
7: You know what's scary? I bet we're not making more Patriot missiles. Are we? I hope so. Because we're going to need them. And then I wonder what's really, does anybody else wonder what's really going on in the Middle East right now? Like what that war really looks like? What is that?
6: Oh, my God.
7: Is that the Panama City clip?
6: Welcome to Florida is trending.
7: Is that the Panama City shark attack? Because I was going to bring that shit up today.
6: Oh, no. This is somebody. It looks like they've got an
7: alligator.
6: They've got one of those snake sticks with the hook on it. And they're putting it into the water. And no. Look what comes up and bites it. Giant gator. That's like that would look like a puddle to me. Like, my God.
7: Is that Mar-a-Lago?
6: That's terrifying.
7: Where is that?
6: Doesn't say. It just says Florida.
7: Doesn't say. So it could be just in your neighborhood and nobody fucking knows. It
6: says, welcome to Florida, where we have alligators in every mud puddle.
7: You know, we should, I don't know. That's just in somebody's backyard?
6: I don't know.
7: Nobody fucking knows.
6: The only information I have is Florida.
7: Let me tell you something. I know we're in the middle of the story, but sometimes I think.
6: No, that's it.
7: No, listen.
6: Inflation.
7: There is. Did you see the film of the guy getting attacked by a shark in fucking Panama City?
6: I have that.
7: You have that?
6: In the inbox.
7: I saw that shit, man. Jesus, fuck you.
6: I mean, I don't want to laugh.
7: That's the problem. Hey,
6: I'm laughing at the people, you know, the fact that people sent it.
7: Jesus, let me ask you something.
6: Thank you for sending.
7: Right. Were the animals under the water an afterthought or a byproduct? Did you plan on them? You never fucking talk. Well, Jonah, okay, that's the one. And Jesus makes a fish, 1,100 fish or something, I guess. I guess the flood wouldn't have really affected the sharks, so that's why. I don't know.
6: Well, I don't know. That's a lot of fresh water. Raining from the sky.
7: Yeah. I guess somehow you saved those two then. I don't know.
6: But I'm sure God, could correct for salinity.
7: You know, no offense, Jesus. I have evidence of you not existing based on that clip that he's going to play from Panama City.
6: No, I'm not going to play it.
7: He's horrific, man. And it's bone.
6: It's a visual, but.
7: It's a visual, all right. Thanks. You don't exist, man. If you exist, then go fuck yourself. That is insane. Why didn't you help that guy? What are you doing? Probably fucking all these polymarket fucks are praying to you.
6: He's alive.
7: Oh, okay. Yeah, he is. Yes, all that. God.
6: But it does say the video is harrowing shark attack captured on
7: harrowing? Cam. Fuck off, you Brit. Is that a British rag? Harrowing? Harrowing? Look
6: and
7: up harrowing.
6: That was a couple days ago, 3 hours ago. There's video in Panama City, sharks roaming. It's multiple shark fins.
7: Yeah, in the water, the strip, not on the Miracle Strip. Okay. How's that news, guys? There's tons of them out there. What do you mean they're roaming?
6: An NSA Panama City employee is in critical condition after being attacked by a shark on Monday around 11:45 a.m. The commanding officer for the Naval Support Activity Panama City, Tristan Oliveria, said the man was swimming near the marina during his lunch break with a colleague when he was attacked.
7: Dude, one second. I will say this. Nobody fucking swims in areas like that, though. That's kind of crazy, but go ahead. It's just this channel they were in. It's like, why would you?
6: The victim had injuries on both arms. The second person was not hurt. NSA Panama City Fire and Emergency Services took the man to the Gulf Coast, HCA Gulf Coast Hospital, where he was rushed into surgery.
7: God damn, they make firemen save people getting eaten by sharks too and burning buildings?
6: What is this? The Bay County Sheriff's Office, Florida Fish and Wildlife Conservation Commission, and NOAA officials are investigating. What is the sheriff investigating?
7: NOAA? Like the weather?
6: Yeah.
7: What the fuck?
6: Don't ask me.
7: Look out for floods that take out like camps.
6: But it's oceanic is the first O, is
7: Look
6: the
7: out
6: O,
7: for
6: right?
7: Floods. Yeah. Well, it's this one, so. What? Who from Trump's NOAA's looking into this? Fuck you. Please.
6: Oliveira said the Veria, it's an IA, says the victim is a male, late 20s, has been at the Navy base for 4 years.
7: Colonel Oliveira, don't ever go in that. Swim at the beach like everybody else. They're fishing there. Harrowing.
6: So there you go. This is a shark story here close to home.
7: Yeah, well.
6: Hour and a half is Panama City?
7: 2 hours. Two hours, depending. I guess this doesn't affect business. People can say it's rare. It is. Did you see where he was swimming?
6: Yeah, I saw the video.
7: Yeah, that's a fucked up place to swim. No offense.
6: Why?
7: Because, man, that's where, why. Because boats coming in, they dock. That's where they go into dock and they're cleaning fish and shit. And people are fishing.
6: Oh, I see.
7: Yeah, and that you could get. That's kind of getting into like almost brackish. And then I don't really need to finish do my shark, thought there.
6: Do sharks like brackish water?
7: Alligators do.
6: Oh.
7: Yeah. Okay.
6: But it's by the Navy base.
7: See, why are you making, you're making your fire department rescue people getting attacked by sharks? What? Why not the
6: it
7: Navy?
6: It looks like he lost one arm.
7: Well, he didn't lose it. Excuse me.
6: May have. Did they find it?
7: Well, no, the shark ripped it off. It's and not they, like, it's why I misplaced my arm.
6: And they may have saved his hand on the other arm.
7: Okay. Okay. Couldn't do nothing for that other arm, or you just don't know where it was? He didn't lose his arm. Someone chopped it off, and then it's losing is sort of like, God, harrowing. I looked up harrowing. It's right. It's used to describe something acutely distressing.
6: Distressing. Yeah,
7: terrifying, scary, or agonizing.
6: Scary. Oh, yeah. Let's get to the Drudge Report.
7: God damn. I mean, I guess. I mean, we care about politics so much. You know where politics doesn't matter? In that channel. I don't know. You know?
6: I don't know how the sharks vote.
7: Yeah, I thought the guy from Wildlife Conservation was going to give the guy a ticket for harassing a shark.
6: I love the inflation, it says over at Drudge Report.
7: You love Adderall and Ivanka.
6: Oh, look, the Dow is down more than 900 points.
7: It's the best it's ever been in the history of
6: anything.
7: That's
6: all he talks about is the stock market. Look how great the stock market is. Your 401ks.
7: We've sandblasted all the graffiti off Abraham Lincoln.
6: Even though it just plummeted
7: in
6: the last few days.
7: Do you think it's amazing that all these stories that you're sharing, including the shark story, it's all harrowing, really. And meanwhile, our commander-in-chief did a press conference. I swear to God, he was like, we've got 14 of the 22 fountains in D.C. back in order. It's like, what the fuck are you doing? Fountains? Yeah. He said that.
6: And then, did you see there's pictures out now of an aerial view before and after?
7: Yeah.
6: And it looks almost no different.
7: Oh, yeah.
6: It's darker, in fact.
7: Right. Well, that's what money laundering looks like, I guess.
6: A little bit darker, but it didn't improve the reflectingness of it.
7: The
6: S&P 500 down 1.6%.
7: Yay!
6: The Dow down 1.87%.
7: It's better than Biden.
6: The NASDAQ down minus 1.98%. And the Russell 2000.
7: She turned
6: which
7: black.
6: Which are small cap stocks, is minus 1.1%.
7: Wow. You haven't seen in its diaper, though. I mean, geez. What a horrible.
6: Gold's down. Bitcoin's down.
7: Gold?
6: Bitcoin's down a little.
7: I thought gold was like.
6: Oh, guess what's up? Crude oil.
7: Oh, I was going to say infant mortality rate. Oh, yes. Oh, that's good.
6: That too.
7: Oh, okay. Well. But this is what he'll say. It's the lowest it's ever been in a wartime setting or something. It was in the other, he'll say it was still higher with Biden if you take into account what we're doing in Iran. Does that make sense?
6: Some toady on one of the pundit shows tried to blame Biden for the inflation now, right now.
7: Right. Yeah.
6: For this inflation.
7: Who was that? Bassett? No, it doesn't matter.
6: No, it was one of the professional toadies.
7: Oh, okay. Yeah. Oh, man.
6: And then another one. God, if I can find this clip, got his ass handed to him.
7: Right.
6: On I think it was CNN.
7: Okay.
6: And it might have been Charles Blow. It was. Charles Blow is awesome. Here is him handing it to the maggot pundit who's just lying his face off.
7: Awesome.
8: I just believe that this is a news show and a news channel. I have an ethical responsibility to say that you are lying.
10: No, I'm
8: you
10: not.
8: Are lying.
10: I
8: didn't interrupt you.
3: Hold on a second.
10: You
3: will
10: not attack me. You don't call me a liar on national TV, sir. Do not call me a liar on national TV, sir.
7: Yes!
6: You don't call me a liar on national TV, sir, points at him.
7: Damn.
6: Liar.
7: That guy's on CNN?
6: Which one?
7: The
6: Charles
7: guy.
6: Blow? Yeah.
7: Okay. Wow, that was nice. Yeah. I love
10: call
7: that.
10: There's more.
6: This goes on.
7: Oh, yeah.
6: He hands him his ass.
10: Liar national TV.
8: Liar.
3: I'm going to let
10: you're a liar.
8: You are a liar.
3: I'm going to respond in just a minute.
8: And that I say that,
3: Charles, finish
8: spell
3: your,
8: it.
3: Finish
8: I
3: your
8: can
3: point.
8: Spell it, too. And I have an ethical responsibility. If people are going to come over here and poison voters' views of an election system that has no proof that it is rigged in any way, spouting the same lie that the president is spouting, we have an ethical responsibility at this table in a news show and a news channel to call that out. And I'm going to do that.
3: Caroline.
8: You can huff and puff.
10: You've done it.
8: You can huff
10: go
8: and
10: ahead.
8: Puff and be mad all you
3: all
8: want,
3: right.
8: And I don't care.
3: Hal, you can respond
7: yeah.
3: to that.
10: You keep ignoring what I've said. There is, you're saying...
8: I'm going to keep ignoring it, because you're lying.
3: Let me let him...
7: love this guy! I love this guy. Now, I'm going to say that this guy echoes some things I have said. When they can scream and yell all they want, I love it. It's beautiful. It's beautiful.
6: More of this.
7: More
6: of this.
7: Oh, I love it.
10: Said, there is, you're saying...
8: I'm going to keep ignoring it, because you're lying.
3: Let me let him finish. Let me let yeah. him respond.
10: We didn't know there was mass Medicare fraud until the federal government investigated Minnesota, investigated these other states.
12: That's
10: California.
12: Not true.
10: It's time out.
12: That is not true.
6: That's the other... One of the other guys on the panel now yelling
7: yeah.
6: at him. That's
7: yes.
6: not true. And,
7: right.
6: and that's correct. That Minnesota had already put the one maven in jail
7: yes.
6: who took millions and millions of, she had multiple
7: right.
6: fake daycare centers going on, and she was white as fuck. But we never hear about her.
7: She wasn't Somalian? Like,
6: no, Ryan.
7: Oh, my God. This guy, you know what's great? This guy starts it, and somebody else gets everybody. We just
6: oh,
7: pile
6: yeah, it
7: on.
6: Goes on. Even the host eventually goes after him.
7: Get
12: that's
7: it.
12: That's not true.
10: It's time out.
12: That is not true.
3: That is not.
12: She was
3: well,
12: in
3: hold
12: jail.
3: On. Hold on a
12: already.
3: Second. Hold on. Well, hold on, pal. Let me just ask you to do. Let me ask you to do two things. First of all, let us try to be tethered in facts.
10: Okay.
3: Second,
7: tethered in facts.
6: Let us try to be tethered in facts. And he says, okay.
7: Yeah, and I love what Charles Blow does, because it's like, I feel like when they say, well, you guys hear both sides of the story, I'm like, okay.
6: No,
7: so we get
6: fuck
7: to hear
6: you.
7: One side.
6: The earth is not flat. I'm not going to entertain your argument for a flat earth for a microsecond. Get the fuck out of my space.
7: But,
6: I don't want
7: to
6: hear it.
7: And I will, to be fair, I will say on this network, especially CNN, especially during the election, nobody really did that. This guy, I don't
6: yeah,
7: know.
6: Yeah.
7: What are you doing on CNN?
6: He's
7: wow.
6: on there every once in a while. He's great.
3: To jeez. Do two things. First of all, let us try to be tethered in facts.
10: Okay.
3: Second of all, let's respond to what he said about your claims on the election.
8: Proof.
3: I don't want to hear about Medicare fraud.
8: Okay.
3: I don't want to hear about... any kind of other fraud other than your claims yeah. of voter fraud and yeah. what proof you have of
10: because
3: them.
10: California will not allow the federal government to review their voter rolls.
3: A majority of other
10: okay.
3: states in this country, including many...
6: The split screen with Charles Blow, who is now laughing his ass off.
7: Yeah, so wait, I'm not a lawyer, Pat. Maybe you can help me.
6: I'm not a lawyer.
7: Oh, okay, well, Shelby? I don't know.
6: I was going to say I played one on TV, but I don't think I did.
7: Right.
6: Doctor?
7: Yes. Oh, okay. Well, this is good. Is evidence, I mean, they're saying evidence, there's evidence because some board in our government can't review the election results. Ergo, there must be cheating. Is that how evidence works?
6: Yeah, well, there are boards that review it, and there are bipartisan
7: oh.
6: boards that review it. They're not allowing the maggots to grab all the ballots and put them in the back of a truck and take
7: oh,
6: them somewhere
7: right.
6: for them to count them and not do anything nefarious at all.
7: Well, that would be cheating.
10: Voter rolls.
3: A majority of other
10: okay.
3: states in this country, including many Republican-led states, also will not allow the federal
10: no.
3: government to inspect their voter rolls. And why? Because it is not legal for them
10: no,
3: to do that. And all
10: true.
3: The cases in which they have been challenged, Hal, all of them so...
10: What are they hiding?
3: All of them so far have been thrown out by judges because there is no legal basis for the federal government to inspect the state voter rolls. So what else
10: do
3: you have?
10: My point is that he's saying there's no evidence. They won't allow evidence to be gathered.
12: The absurdity of your point is that you don't have proof. And then,
10: once again,
12: he don't have proof. And then he says, I don't have proof. And I can prove that I don't have proof because they won't let us investigate. So you don't have proof, and you just prove that you don't have proof.
3: Let me just give you some more information on this.
6: Listen, that's the host saying, Hal, let me give you some more information on this. Hal's getting pummeled.
7: Right, right.
3: The federal government has received... I think it's millions of voter registrations from some Republican-led states that have given them access to it. Do you know what percentage of those votes where they or those registrations where they found actual, you know, fraud of any kind?
10: Do you?
3: Yeah.
10: What is it?
3: It is a fraction of a percentage.
10: Fraction.
3: And in some cases, when they double checked, the flags that they thought were fraud were actually not fraud.
10: So what you're saying is there's all kinds of fraud all over the place, but not in voting.
3: Well, here's what my point is.
10: Not in voting.
3: You're claiming that it's never been looked at. That's false. You're claiming that this administration hasn't been able to look at it. That's also false.
10: Not in California.
3: You are claiming that just the fact that the federal government hasn't looked
6: at it. Charles Blow. Yes. Oh, my God.
3: Hasn't been able to look at it. That's also false.
10: Not in California.
3: You are claiming that just the fact that the federal government hasn't looked at all the state voter rolls is proof that there is fraud is not true.
10: No, no, but
3: what,
10: there's data,
3: again,
10: too.
3: I'll ask you again. What else do you have?
10: Okay, I just said earlier.
6: And he doesn't. It's more bullshit. But that's the relevant part. I wanted to hear
7: that's
6: Charles
7: amazing.
6: Blow.
7: I
6: yeah.
7: mean, I love that guy should do a debate or something. Send him to the press corps. Not that it would matter, but.
6: Yeah,
7: have him do a debate.
6: There's a story at the Daily Beast. MAGA guest melts down after getting called out on air. You are a liar.
7: Right. Who is that guy that they're questioning what Trumpian person house?
6: Let's see. Something Lambert. What do you call him? Ed?
7: Miranda Lambert.
6: Something like that.
7: Oh, okay. I don't know Lambert. Lambert.
6: His last name is Lambert. Whatever his name. Oh, wait. Here. It's probably in the story here.
7: He was probably on Fox. He probably was.
6: You're a liar.
7: I think he did the weather on Fox for Pete Hegseth.
6: I really can't find his fucking name.
7: He sounds kind of funny. Like, I'm wondering how that guy flew under the radar. I don't know who he is. I mean, usually we know all these people at the Trump administration. I mean.
6: On Monday night's episode of CNN's Newsnight, Hal Lambert, a Republican mega donor.
7: Damn!
6: So he's a rich motherfucker.
7: Oh, so he's not part of the administration.
6: Frequent Newsnight guest.
7: Oh, okay. So we have to listen to this guy because he has a lot of money. Fuck him.
6: Oh, and Charles is a regular CNN commentator.
7: Shit. Nice work, Charles. Somebody buy him a drink.
6: Hal Lambert was previously director at Credit Suisse and manager at J.P. Morgan. He's a Republican donor and finance chair and was on the 2017 Trump inaugural committee.
7: Hey, what happened to all the money, fuckhead? That's something we
6: exactly. He was on that. Where'd the $100 million go?
7: Well, okay.
6: Group.
7: I don't want to go back into this, but what do you think they paid that band? Who's the band that did it? Three Doors Down. Okay, yes. Three Nazi Doors Down. How much did they get paid? That's got to be public record, right? I mean, we paid them technically. I want to know.
6: I mean, I don't know if it's out there.
7: It should be. Am I the only one still curious on how much they paid? Three Doors Down, man. Shit. I mean, what if by playing for the king, you ruin your reputation, but in some other timeline, you tell them fuck off, and then, you know... You have some opportunity pop up, but now I won't listen to
6: the exact this. Amount Three Doors Down was paid directly for performing is undisclosed.
7: Damn it.
6: While the band's specific paycheck remains private, an investigation by the Associated Press into Trump's 2017 spending revealed that the total cost of the welcome concert, which also featured Toby Keith.
7: Oh, God.
6: Was a staggering $25 million.
7: So they gave Toby Keith $24,900.
6: It was for, oh, yeah, yeah.
7: You know,
6: 24 million.
7: Three Doors Down probably got like 200 a guy. You got to pay Toby Keith, right?
6: Yeah, I guess Toby Keith get some cash.
7: What's he in country music? Is he bigger than, say, is he like, I don't even know.
6: He's been around a while.
7: Is he like Garth Brooks or?
6: He's pretty popular.
7: Randy Jackson or Randy Travis, Randy Travis.
6: Randy Jackson.
7: I don't know. I guess you got to pay Toby Keith all the money and then you just throw Three Doors Down, whatever's left over.
6: Well, he's no longer with us.
7: Oh, okay. Oh, yeah, yeah. Oh, I forgot. Shit, I'm sorry, Toby. I forgot you died. I mean, you didn't remember either. You just saw it mentioned in the article.
6: Of course.
7: Right? Oh, okay. Of course.
6: Of course I didn't remember.
7: Yeah.
6: I would have thought I would have put money on the fact that he's still around. So sorry.
7: I remember we did the story.
6: Stomach cancer.
7: Yeah, that sucks, man.
6: Too bad. Where was I? Thanks for listening, everybody. Look at that bottom of the hour already. We already blew a half hour.
7: Isn't that the EPA's purview is like shark attacks? I mean, who's in charge of giving a fuck about that? Is there anybody that cares about that guy? I mean, he should have been swimming out there.
6: Of course. What do you want him to do? Have a shark roundup?
7: No. I mean,
6: I know it popped into your head. Yeah.
7: Yeah. I mean, I will say this. If I'm president, I love animals. And chances are the animals you love, I'm not going to do anything bad to. There's not going to be anything that happens to them. But I am going to have a look at that endangered fucking species list just to see what we got on there. Copperheads, not, we're going to get rid of some things. It's like, what are these animals? Like the mambas on the endangered species list. Right?
6: Are they?

0: And I love to see him verbally slapping her around. She deserves it. She's part of the corrupt media. She's a big part of the problem with this country.
1: Listen to this. He's talking about Kristen Welker.
2: Oh, my God. I thought he was talking about Madonna twerking during the 250
1: this
2: thing.
1: This is Mark Meckler.
2: Oh, my God. I was like, who the fuck is this? Meckler.
1: This is the Flashpoint program. Flashpoint was launched ahead of the 2020 elections to mobilize conservative Christians to support Trump's reelection and has remained an obsequiously, great word, pro-Trump propaganda production.
2: You should, hey, dickhead, you should thank your lucky fucking stars for Kristen Welker. What if those Meet the Press interviews had been conducted by, oh, I don't know, Charles Snow or Mehdi Hasan?
1: Blow.
2: Damn it. Okay. Charles Blow, Mehdi Hasan, somebody else, right?
1: Yeah.
2: I mean, she's pretty, I'm sorry. I don't think much of, I think she could have challenged him a little bit more on the facts that he just spews out, you know.
1: After playing a clip of Trump walking out of the Meet the Press interview, Flashpoint host Gene Bailey praised it as classic president. I'm enjoying that.
2: Yeah.
1: Fellow Trump cultist Mark Meckler of Convention of States.
2: God.
1: So this is the guy that's running around trying to get enough Republican states, all the states in general, to have a constitutional convention so they can get rid of that, you know, 19th Amendment, so women can't vote.
2: This guy's
1: get rid
2: like,
1: of direct election of senators. They don't like that one.
2: This guy's got Mike Lindell vibes or something, you know.
1: He said what we just played. Not to be outdone, self-proclaimed Constitution coach and unmatched Trump sycophant Rick Green.
2: Yes.
1: Said, what people don't see in that interview are all of the segments, all the interviews and things that she's done to literally lie by painting a false picture of President Trump, of us, of Trump supporters, and of the defendants, meaning the Jan Sixers.
2: Yes, yeah. Oh, the tourists?
1: Yeah, yeah. Defendants with a capital D. It's the defendants, Ryan.
2: Hey, listen, meth head, you better not get low on your supply. I would hate for you to have a moment of clarity because, hey, you guys are pretty fucking stupid.
1: She's been a poison in American politics. Here's Kristen Welker.
2: She's a gift. She's been so easy with the president. Oh, my fucking God. Are you fucking kidding me?
1: I mean, it did drive me crazy. She
2: sucks.
1: Like, but we came to Wisconsin, Mr. President.
2: Oh,
1: we came all the way here.
2: You know,
1: that's not how you handle that. You say, what are you afraid of? What are you afraid? Are you afraid of the questions?
2: Or maybe you challenge him on the facts more. You just, I mean, because.
1: Yeah, yeah.
2: I don't know. I mean, she did go after him, but it was like, I think.
1: I mean, more than she has in the past.
2: I mean, maybe she's used to having taught. Maybe she has some kids. Because it's like, I get it. When you interview this guy, it probably feels like you're talking to a child. A child that could. You know, I mean, he has a diaper on. He's very toddler-like. Child hands, tiny little hands.
1: I did see this upcoming clip of talking about the California election.
2: Ew.
1: And I will, trigger warning, I didn't, I don't have time to download these and edit in beeps. So there is a racial slur.
2: Which party says it? I'm just kidding.
1: Well, you can guess who says it.
2: Okay.
3: Homeless have taken over everything, including Santa Monica, because they built a train to ship them out there. It's literally like Nigger Express. It's like you built a train. You thought we would build high-speed rail. You thought it was abundance mentality. Let's build high-speed rail. Let's build commuter transportation. We're going to, and I know this isn't the high-speed rail project, but let's build a train to Santa Monica. It will be glorious. We will have abundance. We will connect the city on trains. And all it is homeless people are being shipped out there. Now homeless people get to go to the beach and fuck that up too.
2: You shithead.
1: It's just not true.
2: How Christ, by the way. You know what? Where does he live, Berwyn?
1: There were plenty of homeless people on the beach when I was there 26 years ago.
2: Hey, Nick, if you want to get the homeless people off the beach, and they're in trains because they can be in a train all day with a roof over their heads,

0: Why don't you give them a home, dickhead? By the way, doesn't he live off like the metro stop? Like Berwyn has a metro stop.
1: Yeah, all of Chicago has great public transportation.
0: Nick, you know what? I might rip off that line that goes by your house. I don't want you going to the art museum, you Nazi. I'm going to get rid of the train because of him. Sorry, Berwyn, but geez.
1: Join us on Friday, everyone. Faithless Friday. I'll play some more of these great clips.
0: Nick, you should run for
1: not
0: president.
1: Not of Nick, but of some of these Christian lunatics. But we do have an A-list.
0: Oh, okay.
1: Of Christian lunatics. Absolutely. That the quotes get played regardless if it's Faithless Friday or not.
0: Right. Shane Vaughn.
1: And this is Shane Vaughn is one of them.
0: Damn.
1: This is one of the other A-listers who Shane Vaughn is laughable.
0: Yeah.
1: This guy is creepy and scary.
0: Oh, okay.
1: And violent. I mean, he's professed about how he thinks it's time for violence.
0: He needs to be on the cabinet.
1: So it's Joel Webbin, of course. and here he is, not being racist at all.
2: The high water mark in these United States for the black community was probably in the early 1900s, a few decades before the civil rights movement, before Hartzeller, where most, not all, it was never all, but most of the black families were intact. There were strong families. There was still a disparity of sorts between the white community and the black community, but the gap was actually narrowing. Black people were catching up. They realized that if they wanted a piece of the American pie, it wasn't going to be handed to them for free. They weren't entitled to it. They were going to have to work hard. There was a certain humility that the average black person in America at that time possessed. They weren't saying, oh, Whitey stole everything from me, or I was wronged.
1: Oh, my God.
0: But, you know, what?
1: There was a haughtiness. There was an arrogance. One could say uppity-ness, Ryan.
0: Right. They want a piece of the pie.
1: How dare they not be humble.
0: Humbled. They want a piece of the pie that they made everything that went into the pie, kind of. You know what I mean?
1: Yeah.
2: No, they actually recognize that in large part, white people ruled the country and built the country. And if they were going to have their place in the country, they were going to have to do everything they could to rise to the level of excellence and morality that white people at that time were portraying.
0: So
2: things improved.
1: Oh, yeah. Yeah. Everybody agrees that the white people of the 1900s to the 1950s were just perfect.
0: God, it's
1: were
0: like
1: perfect and moral.
0: Does he teach at Liberty? He sounds
1: no,
0: like
1: no, he's got his own thing going, okay, I think. Okay. He's an author.
0: Okay. Fuck that. No. That's so stupid. You're an author. Okay. Jeez.
1: He is, man.
0: Hey, Mr. Author, why do you talk like this? Cood. He's like, cood. I can't even pay attention to your content because, like, do your kids sound like this?
2: Train. And so things improved. And then it was all ruined. It was ruined by Marxist Jews and PSYOPs.
0: Oh, my God.
2: Martin Luther King, Michael Luther King, and Rosa Parks, and all the rest to convince black people that we was kings once upon a time.
0: Whoa.
1: We was kings once upon a time.
0: Where was this? When was this recorded?
1: Holy
0: 1940
1: shit.
0: Or something? I mean, what are we?
1: Yes, it was 7:40 p.m. last night.
0: Shit, man. See, this is the point. I think this, that, you know, we want to have certain things in a country, and you want to be able to have hope and to aspire for whatever. But really, the job of our government is to keep the Nazis out of government, because goddamn, did you think his children sound like this?
1: Who?
0: Joel's children.
1: Right.
0: Did they take on his father's? Is this an affectation or is this a dialect?
1: Of course it's an affectation.
0: Okay. All right. So do his children imitate it?
1: I don't know. The boys, he probably doesn't allow the girls to.
0: Oh, Jesus.
1: Speak.
0: I'm serious. I wasn't like, oh, Jesus. I'm like, oh, Jesus, what did you do here, buddy? Holy fuck. Good job.
1: Good job, Jesus.
0: Time for another flood.
1: I love it.
0: You don't know what you love.
1: They're also just listening to the massive high doses of copium going on over on the right over Trump getting fucking booed.
0: Yes.
1: At Madison Square Garden.
0: Well, they were mad.
1: Is amazing. Fox News first played they started the national anthem, and as they were getting ready for the national anthem, the Jumbotron was showing a close up of, you know, the singer getting ready and the flags and shit like that. And some people started chanting USA.
0: Yeah.
1: USA, USA, okay. USA, right? So they took that audio. But then one of the cameras was on Trump, one of the TV cameras.
0: I see.
1: But not the Jumbotron camera.
0: Right.
1: A moments later, during the anthem, when they did the internal cameras did cut to Trump.
0: Yes.
1: And put him on the Jumbotron.
0: Yes.
1: Is when the place erupted in unmistakable boos.
0: It
1: is even mixed. And there's liars. I heard.
0: So are people putting that visual with the other audio
1: Brian
0: under?
1: Brian fucking Kilmeade was like, I think it was mixed. I think it was a mixed. It was a mixed reception.
0: Brian, I'm sorry that you didn't get a gig and Pete Hegseth did. That's kind of bullshit.
1: Yeah, it was offensive. Offensively stupid.
0: So they hate him.
1: The way that they're trying to protect the president.
0: Yeah, I mean, and just think about it. You're a Knicks fan, right?
1: Yeah.
0: You probably can't afford to get in the fucking game, but maybe you went there to hang out. I saw some coverage, and there was a guy selling sweep brooms for like $30. Like they thought they were going to sweep, but everybody's partying, and then they had to do all this security shit.
1: Well,
0: because you showed up
1: and they lost.
0: Yes.
1: So it's the ETTD. Everything Trump touches dies. Him showing up caused them to lose.
0: Yeah, you know what?
1: A lot of people are saying. And that was one of the headlines.
0: You know what this reminds me of? And God, I can't think of the guy's name. And good for that guy. You know, the guy that ruined the Cubs.
1: Bartman.
0: Bartman, there you go. Shit, Steve Bartman. You're like the Nazi version of Steve Bartman, Trump.
1: There's the USA.
0: Yeah.
1: There's Trump. So it goes from USA, USA, image of Trump on screen.
0: Yes.
1: You can see it. And the place goes, US.
0: Why did you go
1: just
0: there?
1: Just wait. It gets a little. It's not even during the national anthem. It's as they're getting ready for it. So there you go.
0: That should make Ted Cruz feel better, right? There you go, buddy. I mean, they hate him. Why did you go, Donald? Why did you go?
1: Different angle and different.
0: A different angle.
1: This is the one that shows the Jumbotron actually switching to him and the reaction. They cut to him again during the anthem.
0: Why did he salute? Did Kim Jong-un show up or something?
1: Yeah, one of the generals. He didn't even salute Kim Jong-un. It was one of his generals, remember?
0: Oh, that's right. That's weird, Donald. Why in the fuck is he saluting? Are you supposed to salute? I think
1: no,
0: put your hand on
1: idiot.
0: Your heart.
1: Yeah, he's an idiot.
0: He served, right? He served in the... Oh, that's right.
1: He's an idiot. He's a fucking idiot.
0: Did he have to go get changed in halftime? Or how long did he stay? He stayed for the whole fucking game?
1: Well, he fell asleep. He had a couple naps.
0: I saw the press conference after.
1: Yeah.
0: And he had, who was in tow? It was Donald, one of his two dumb cabinet fucks.
1: His niece or his granddaughter was there.
0: Yeah. Gross. Jeez.
1: The influencer.
0: Right.
1: Did you know she got into some LPGA event.
0: Oh my God.
1: But there were like shenanigans. Like she got in.
0: Because
1: she's a Trump.
0: Right, right.
1: And guess who came in dead last? Trump.
0: Trump.
1: The Trump girl.
0: Oh my God. Oh, I misunderstood.
1: I believe is the story.
0: She plays?
1: Yeah. Kai is her name. Kai Trump.
0: This makes me want to outlaw golf.
1: Oh God,
0: Saudi
1: you Google
0: shit.
1: It says internet personality.
0: What if we got rid of golf? I mean, should we do that? Because I'm thinking about it. It's really, I hate it. I mean, God damn. Does everyone in that Nazi family have to play?
1: Kai Trump, daughter of Donald Trump Jr., granddaughter of President Donald Trump, made her LPGA tour on a sponsor exemption at the Annika in Bel Air, Florida, the high school senior and University of Miami commit finished last in the 108-player field after shooting rounds of 83 and 75, which is great. I mean, those are great numbers, but she still came in last.
0: Yeah, well, she has a sponsor exemption, right? Because no sponsor wants to sponsor her.
1: Well, and that means that that's affirmative action.
0: Yes.
1: She got in without, she got in over people that are more qualified.
0: Right, right.
1: They could have given that to another pro.
0: That's true. I mean, that actually.
1: But that another pro lost out on potential income.
0: Yes, yes.
1: For their survival job.
0: Right.
1: Because this rich turd of a rich turd.
0: Yes.
1: Decided,
0: came in last.
1: Decided she wanted to play.
0: Came in last. That's like when Kevin Costner's like, I'm going to play an inning on the Texas Rangers because I have a lot of money in spring training. So guess who doesn't get to play an inning? Right. Somebody in double A.
1: I mean, if she played and qualified,
0: fuck that.
1: I'd be like, all right, she's got the skills. Go ahead, rock on.
0: Is she allowed to cheat?
1: But she didn't.
0: Okay.
1: Well, now people watching it, Trump cheats.
0: Oh, yeah. I mean, God, it's like these people. It's like, why do these Trump fuckers keep having babies? Has Don Jr. knocked his
1: new wife?
0: Soviet bloc wife up yet?
1: Soviet bloc? She's born in Miami.
0: What's her name?
1: I don't remember.
0: Right. It's Batima something. That makes me sound like a xenophobe. I mean, you know.
1: So you're going to like this story. Actually, right. It's a new book that's out.
0: I know not all Russians are spies. I'm not saying that. She just seems Russian. And that's not necessarily. Okay.
1: But that doesn't mean that somebody marrying a Trump might not have ulterior motives than being head over heels in love with Don Jr.
0: I mean, maybe they lied on their taxes.
1: That sounds like an impossibility.
0: Well, see, the Russians will have, compromise on somebody. Say, hey, we will never release this, but here's what you have to do.
1: There's a litany of countries she could be aligned with.
0: You have to marry Don Jr. Who's that? Well, do a Google search. It's shit.
1: New York Times published a huge story today.
0: Ooh.
1: Breaking headlines and making headlines about the headline.
0: Yes.
1: Inside the White House freak out over the Epstein files.
0: I want this to be adapted for stage, please.
1: The reporting from Star New York Times political reporters Maggie Haberman and Jonathan Swan.
0: Nice.
1: Spotlighted a startling amount of behind-the-scenes drama at the White House over the late sex criminal.
0: Yeah.
1: Haberman and Swan shared the juicy details on the backroom verbal brawls and maneuvering that went into the administration's Jeffrey Epstein strategery.
0: How did they know this? Are they in the room? God bless you. Jesus, did you tell them? Did you listen to what's going on in the White House and you told Maggie Haberman or...
1: The article is based on reporting for their upcoming book, Regime Change Inside the Imperial Presidency of Donald Trump.
0: Damn.
1: Which will take a look at Trump's 4 years in exile, his political comeback, and his second administration. This is top. I actually saw this article earlier.
0: Yes.
1: And they changed it. because it was the top five splashiest revelations.
0: Yeah, God.
1: Splash. And now it's the top six.
0: Jesus.
1: So there was one they just had to add.
0: God damn. Yeah, nobody has a top six.
1: Number one, Trump. Haberman and Swan wrote that Trump was not happy with some of his most influential supporters,
0: okay,
1: like Charlie Kirk, Tucker Carlson, and Megyn Kelly, who publicly pushed the administration to release more files on the Epstein in July of 2025.
0: Okay.
1: After Turning Point USA turned into an Epstein grievance fest.
0: Yes.
1: Where several speakers ripped then Attorney General Pam Bondi, Trump called Charlie Kirk and yelled at him.
0: Jeez. Scolded really? Him.
1: Yeah.
0: Oh my God. Crap.
1: From the book, Kirk had held a Turning Point USA event the previous day that turned into an Epstein grievance fest with one speaker after another bashing then Attorney General Pam Bondi. That happened on July 12th, the same day Trump backed Bondi on social media and said his fans need to stop wasting time and energy on Jeffrey Epstein.
0: Right, right. That's the call. You made that call to Charlie Kirk, and then what did Charlie Kirk say?
1: Who knows?
0: I mean, is this why?
1: I think Charlie Kirk kept talking about it, though.
0: Right, and then he was about to come out against Israel, and then the next day, this guy out of nowhere shoots him.
1: What was the next day?
0: Well, you know, later on, this dude who is not a professional marksman or anything from a million miles away hits him in the neck, and okay.
1: The second thing, then FBI director, deputy director Dan Bongino, remember him?
0: Bongino! Of course.
1: Berated Pam Bondi after the Justice Department published a memo in July of 2025 that said Epstein did not have an incriminating client list and that no further disclosure would be made.
0: Who said that?
1: Bongino got mad and yelled at Pam Bondi.
0: Bongino, but what about what you used to say on your podcast about all this shit? I mean,
1: he was a release the Epstein files guy, big time.
0: But then he got to government and it was, why was it different?
1: Because he was told to shut the fuck up.
0: Oh, that's right. You took the king's money.
1: Cash told him shut up.
0: Cash told you to. Cash Patel was your boss, dude. That is so
1: humiliating.
0: God.
1: The day the memo was released, Bongino showed up to a daily Justice Department meeting with the FBI staff and the Attorney General. He was in a, quote, volcanic mood.
0: Ooh.
1: As soon as he entered the room, he erupted at Bondi, shouting at her. You fucked this thing up from the start, he yelled. The way you've been talking about this, that dumb fucking charade with the Epstein files, the they're on my desk nonsense, all the promises to the folks out there.
0: I want Alec Baldwin to play this part in the movie, to be the Trump for this. I think he would kill this.
1: Cash Patel and Bongino both subsequently told a White House official that Bondi needed to resign.
0: That is insane. Hey, Pam, I don't know if you listen, but I like hate you. So I just want to get that out of the way. But can you, I'm trying to think what, could you imagine having someone talk about your, like Cash Patel, like say what should be, how you should be handled? I'm just trying to wrap my mind around that.
1: The next one, J.D. Vance, Vice President J.D. Vance, tried to coordinate an interview with podcaster Joe Rogan, which would have been tied to the Justice Department launching its Epstein Files website. So what does that tell you? They thought Rogan would be on their side.
0: They're trying to court Joe Rogan. That is the saddest shit I've ever... You're begging a comedian for help. You are the star of Hillbilly Elegy. Put on your big boy pants.
1: Get this. The administration had pushed for then Deputy AG Todd Blanche to go on Rogan to discuss the files. But Rogan told Vance he didn't want him on the show.
0: Shit,
1: during a phone call. Joe Rogan gave the thumbs down to Todd Blanche.
0: Shit, man. I mean... Well,
1: Vance, according to the book, Vance argued that if he were the one to appear on Rogan's show, then only a part of the conversation would be about Epstein. The rest of the interview, he told the group, could be about the president's recently passed legislation and what it would do for working families. but the podcast never came together. So he wanted to go on.
0: This is insane.
1: Yeah.
0: This is sad. This is sad. You know, your country has, quote, jumped the shark when the ruling regime is begging Joe Rogan for help me, Joe. Help me, Joe. I don't know what to do about the Epstein files. Please put J.D. Vance is calling for help.
1: Right, right.
0: We're fucked. We are fucked.
1: This came after Vance told others in the administration that he, quote, feared losing some of the so-called low propensity voters like young men due to the Epstein response.
0: We need to connect to the dumbasses. Get Rogan on the phone. Beg Rogan for help. Beg him. He turned.
1: Well, that's true. Low propensity means they don't vote that often.
0: Oh, okay. They're not
1: that's
0: stupid.
1: That's a term. Yeah. And
0: well,
1: that just means somebody that sporadically votes.
0: Okay, so they're trying to reach the geniuses that rarely vote, that listen to Joe Rogan.
1: Well, yeah, which means that they don't think, and they get them on emotion. They're not spinning policy at these people, unless the policy is, hey, let's round up and beat up brown people.
0: You know, yeah, yeah.
1: And that'll appeal to some of those assholes.
0: Joe Rogan's a guy that probably would have a dude on that, I don't know, who's a typical Joe Rogan fucking guess, like a dude that puts Kegel eggs up his ass and tries to...
1: Oh, Peter Thiel has even been on Rogan.
0: But he said no to the acting attorney general of the United States. I mean, I know it's not necessary. I don't know. God, does that make Todd Blanche? Is it because of your personality, Todd? Why did he turn it down? I'm serious, no. Because out of principle makes no sense!
1: No, he turned Todd down.
0: I understand.
1: Rogan turned Todd down.
0: Why?
1: Who knows?
0: Was it because he's boring? Because he's very boring. It's not because you have principles. Fuck you. Why? I don't understand that. Did Blanche get to go on to Theo Von or
1: Cash Patel? There's the next story. FBI director. These are just some of the nuggets in the upcoming
0: book. I love it.
1: FBI director Cash Patel and Bongino.
0: Yes.
1: Both told the White House official that Bondi needed to quit her job after that aforementioned memo we talked about. Quote, 2 days later, the two men were summoned to a meeting with Susie Wiles.
0: Damn!
1: And Bondi in the Situation Room Ooh. Complex. They were the last to enter a small wood-paneled room. Seated around the table were Bondi, Wiles, Todd Blanche, and Taylor Budowich, one of Wiles' deputies.
0: No, Joe Rogan not invited.
1: The moment Bongino sat down, Wiles told him she'd been informed that he leaked a sensitive story about Epstein and Trump to ABC News. Bongino replied, I'll tell you what. I'll give you $100,000 cash right now. I'm not kidding. Walk out to the West exec. Put that reporter on speaker and get him to admit I leaked it. $100,000. Susie Wiles said, well, we got ourselves into this. Bongino said, no. We didn't get ourselves into anything. I warned you guys about this the whole time and you ignored me. And exactly what I said was going to happen happened. And now you're pretending I was in on this. I was never in on this.
0: This is so good. Shit, this has to be a movie. Who plays Bongino? AI, we'll do it AI.
1: The Rock.
0: The Rock. Shit, man. I have to get a salt beverage. I tell you, man, is this what goes on in the White House?
3: Are those sodas in there?
0: Yeah, yeah.
3: You want one?
0: Yeah, yeah, get me one. Yeah, thank you. What goes on in the White House? We just learned that, hey, the snakes are coming, right? We have a warning, we're not doing shit, right? Nobody gives a fuck about these fucking snakes. But yet our Department of Interior czar is busy changing the fountains. Fuck you. This is amazing. It's like Joe Rogan. Why is he not in the cabinet? I mean, he's a real influence.
3: He wasn't offered.
0: Right. He turned it down.
3: Who knows? Who says he wasn't offered?
0: Susie, he should have your job. Joe Rogan should be chief of staff. Why not? That's not crazy.
1: Susie Wiles then told Bongino the Trump team needs to be all in and agree to move forward.
0: Well,
1: Bongino said, I'm not in on this plan and stormed out. Forget it. I'm out of here.
0: Damn.
1: Quote.
0: It slams the door.
1: I don't know.
0: God, man.
3: Two more stories.
0: You know, shit. I bet Bongino thought he would last longer than Cash.
1: The next story is the continuation.
0: Oh, good.
1: Shortly after this, Bongino vented to a, quote, confidant that Epstein is going to be President Trump's Iran-Contra. I'm sorry to do that while you were drinking. Yeah.
0: That's true. Wow, that's crazy. Iran-Contra style / Epstein files. I'm trying to figure out what that means.
1: He also...
0: That's a good comparison, okay.
1: He also said, Blondie fucked this whole thing up, using the nickname Blondie.
0: Does anybody want to blame the president that went over to Epstein Island and raped a bunch of kids? Does anybody want to blame him? Go ahead, sorry.
1: Blondie. She was the one on TV saying over and over, they had all this stuff. There was never anything. We were always clear about that. But now everyone thinks we did something wrong, and I gave up everything. And now it's all disappeared because people think we screwed something up with Epstein.
0: You know, that's Bongino?
1: Yeah.
0: I don't know. I have a lot of thoughts who could play him.
1: I think he's lying about there not being anything.
0: How old is Bongino?
1: 40s, probably.
0: Okay. He's too old. Tom Hardy can't play him, right? I mean.
1: 40, 50?
0: I don't know.
1: I don't know how old Dan Man is.
0: Damn Bongino. Shit, man. I don't know.
1: 51.
0: What is that? What does the White House do? What is the, I guess the business of government isn't government. Because in T1, Alex Acosta was rewarded for the sweetheart deal he gave Epstein. And then somehow the Trump administration, I guess, and then Epstein kind of hung himself, right? And then now we have this Epstein shit. It's like, what is the presidency about in America, really? Dealing with the Epstein files, I guess. I guess that's what we do. We deal with the Epstein files, and then we try to make... We beg Joe Rogan to make it okay.
1: Oh, God.
0: I mean, I don't know. I'm so glad we got rid of the Obama deal with Iran. I feel so much safer. Shit, man.
1: And the last one here. This is Mediaite putting these together, by the way. quote, J.D. Vance at one point was panicked over how the Epstein saga was dividing Trump's MAGA base.
0: Think about that, though. Think about, you're calling it these people think of it, the Epstein saga, as what we had to go through, but they never think about it like this because my boss is a child rapist, right? They don't think about the victims at all. This is your Epstein saga. At least he wasn't fucking you, JD.
1: His solution...
0: Yeah.
1: Vance quote from the book, floated to colleagues an extraordinary PR gambit that the White House enlist Tucker Carlson to interview Epstein's longtime girlfriend and co-conspirator Ghislaine Maxwell in prison.
0: What do you do, smuggling in there?
1: Vance thought it might help the president if Maxwell was willing to state that Trump had not been part of any wrongdoing with Epstein.
0: You know, I think you're breaking laws there. I actually think you're breaking laws. I think there is, if you want Ghislaine Maxwell to do an interview after she was found guilty of these crimes, and then she's going to talk about how, what is the point of the Ghislaine Maxwell interview? This is the most confusing spin people I've ever heard of. I mean, my God, what do you think about this? Never mind. This is fucking nuts. He's a child rapist. You can't spin that, JD. Or maybe you don't. I don't know. Maybe they don't find it bad. That's all the White House is.
1: Oh, wow. I didn't. That was weird.
0: Yeah.
1: I had Blue Sky open.
0: Yeah.
1: And I didn't see any notifications. And then I just went back to it. And there's like 7 notifications.
0: Shit.
1: And a bunch of stories that got sent over the past couple of days. Oh, thank you. Oh my God. Another
0: shark attack. Snake. Shark.
1: Spearfisher was killed on Saturday.
0: God damn it. That is
1: in Australia's 3rd fatal shark attack in 4 weeks. That's we did the other two.
0: Shit.
1: The 35-year-old man was spearfishing with family.
0: With your family?
1: Off Michaelmas Island near the port city of Albany in Western Australia.
0: Were they in the water?
1: When he was attacked before noon, the man was brought by boat to Albany, where paramedics were waiting, but he could not be revived. The authorities suspect a 15-foot white shark was responsible.
0: That's a suspect. Is he booked? Have you charged him? Or
1: the spate of three fatalities is extraordinary in a nation that has averaged around three a year in recent decades.
0: Bullshit! Hold on! Stop! What time is it? Okay, too bad. Should have buried this one. Okay, what are we hearing? Three times a year? Fucking liars. Liars.
1: Yeah, that's probably true.
0: Bullshit. Three? Is this Australia?
1: Yeah.
0: Okay. Three attacks a year. That is a lie. What is... Okay, I see what they're doing. Where did this... Is this...
1: Well, three deaths a year.
0: Oh,
1: okay. Is it deaths or attacks? Well, I already closed the story, but anyway.
0: Yeah, okay. Was it an encounter? Fuck off. How many encounters in? This person just didn't happen to die.
1: What do you mean encounter? Like somebody...
0: Well, I don't know.
1: They had tea with a shark?
0: You know, listen... We learned from Jaws that the tourism industry will massage the numbers. It's an encounter. What the fuck were you doing,
1: spearfish?
0: Oh, you
1: mean that business and government will team up to screw the people just so they can make profit? Come on,
0: yeah,
1: Ryan.
0: Hey, don't worry about these monsters. You know what? I mean, the guy's dead, and that is horrible. Why were you spearfishing with your family? That is literally chumming the water. That is bad judgment.
1: Also from this book, I found another story that would be the seventh now part, which maybe you might like this part.
0: None of these sharks go to Mar-a-Lago, right? None of them?
1: Well, they're members.
0: That's right.
1: Maggie Haberman, Jonathan Swan's bombshell book reveals a panicky situation room meeting.
0: Situation room?
1: That was called to discuss... a Jeffrey Epstein-related claim.
0: Okay.
1: That Trump had a thing for, quote, nipple abuse.
0: The Strait of Hormuz is closed. We're at war with Iran. We got nipple abuse on aisle five. I mean,
1: the
0: nipple
1: story
0: abuse?
1: Also contained a stunning account of Situation Room in the release of the Epstein files. Okay, we know about that.
0: Are Trump's nipples pierced, his own nipples, or does he abuse others?
1: They convened in the Situation Room about the nipples. The emails from Epstein accuser Sarah Ransome.
0: Yeah.
1: R-A-N-S-O-M-E. Ransome. Ransome.
0: Yeah.
1: I think it's Ransom. That detailed a very specific claim about Trump. Quote. Another friend, this is an email from one of the victims.
0: Okay.
1: Another friend was one of the many girls that had sexual relations with Donald Trump. She confided in me about her casual, quote, friendship with Donald.
0: Okay.
1: Mr. Trump definitely seemed to have a thing for her, and she told me how he kept going on about how he liked her, quote, pert nipples.
0: God, that is so...
1: Donald Trump liked flicking and sucking... her nipples until they were raw.
0: Shame on you, Maggie Haberman and Jonathan Watch Your Face. God damn.
1: No, this is the email.
0: It's the email.
1: From the victim.
0: Right. How did you get this story? How the fuck did you get
1: this? These are out there.
0: Oh, okay. I just never heard of it before.
1: Yeah, these are in the Epstein files, the emails that, and
0: well, we
1: stuff.
0: Didn't do the story. I didn't know. I didn't know he was a nipple abuser.
1: The Donald Trump liked flicking and sucking her nipples until they were raw. One evening when we were showering together, she showed me her nipples. This is the one victim talking about another. They looked incredibly painful as they were red and swollen. And I remember wincing when I looked at them.
0: Our president did that to her. That's shit, man.
1: The allegation was unconfirmed. okay. And Ransom's credibility was not uncomplicated due to other retracted claims.
0: I believe her.
1: But that didn't keep Trump officials from having a surreal confab on the nipple stuff.
0: Hey, also, hey, you guys, it's not surreal. It fits. I wouldn't know if you had... If you said real or fake, I would guess real.
1: From the book,
0: yeah.
1: Some of Trump's advisors in the Situation Room had never heard of the nipple claim. Those who had seemed to have only a passing familiarity with it. Many in the room thought this was all just discredited nonsense, but it might not matter. The ransom emails could get new attention if they were included in a public-facing and searchable Epstein library that carried the branding of the Justice Department. Okay. An administration official had already searched for Trump-related materials on the still-private test version of the website.
0: It's a PDF, and right?
1: Well, no, they have that website Control where you can F. go. They have that website where you can go search.
0: Oh, okay.
1: The DOJ put out, wink, wink.
0: Oh, okay.
1: The administration official had already searched for Trump-related materials on the still-private test version of the site, and the nipple material was among the first things to show up.
0: Wow.
1: None of the credibility issues would come into consideration if a government-endorsed database gave Ransom's claim about Trump a stamp of validity.
0: You know, okay, so he's a nipple abuser, but he is also an abuser of women, which includes nipples, so...
1: One of the officials told the group in the Situation Room, this is out there. They're going to make a huge scene out of this, even though it's not true and everybody knows it. Blanche argued
0: yes.
1: that in context, the ransom document and Ransom's disavowal of some of her other claims would make clear why the allegations related to Trump were never pursued for prosecution. Besides, the allegations...
0: What a way to say he's innocent, huh?
1: Besides, God. The allegations were already available online because of what had been unsealed, so there was no reason to leave them off the Justice Department website.
0: Right, okay, whatever, blah, blah, blah, blah, blah. Why is he so mean to nipples?
1: Vice President Vance, these are people in the room talking about the nipples.
0: I bet J.D. Vance hates nipples. He does the same thing.
1: The vice president said he thought the president would be okay with releasing the nipple-related documents. Arguing, listen to this, arguing that Trump had been accused of worse.
0: That's, hey, JD, that's logical.
1: Hey, he said, I think we should put it out. Right. It would cause people to say we're going further than we need to. Quickly responding that the president would not, in fact, be okay with it was yes. Susie Wiles.
0: Geez, Susie. I mean, do you know this? Has anybody ran this by Donald?
1: One official would later describe it as a surreal experience to having been discussing nipples in the White House Situation Room.
0: You know, this makes me think of the moment when Donald Trump on that CNN debate was like, they're eating the cats in Ohio, you know? Yeah. I mean, just saying, I kind of feel where J.D. Vance is going with this. I mean, it's salacious, but it's minutia.
1: But now the reports are that he's losing his mind over this book.
0: Right.
1: Well, he wants to go after them.
0: Well, you're not gonna, read it, Donald. Are you going to read the book?
1: No, I'm going to sue them for $190 trillion.
0: But it's Maggie Haberman and Jonathan Watts' face. I mean, they've got citations, right? I mean, the publisher's legal department went through it. They went after John Bolton for the book.
1: He's actually pleading guilty to some of those charges.
0: And nipple abuse? Is he okay with nipples? I mean...
1: Ironically, of having classified material.
0: Oh, yeah, yeah. Well, he should be happy. We're going to war with Iran. It's what he wanted, right?
1: Probably, yeah. I mean...
0: So, but here's what's lost, and this is why J.D. Vance is right. Why does he hate nipples? I mean, this guy hates women so much. Not only does he hates women, he has particular... places on women that he likes to hate upon. That is that is astounding. I mean, how did you guys vote for this guy? I don't give a fuck who is running. If it's Joe Biden, if it's
1: I apologize Kamala. On Blue Sky. I really I'm seeing all this shit from like days ago that's just popped up all of a sudden.
0: I mean, the guy spearfishing with his family, does that mean his family was they were out on the What were they on, a boat, or was he in the open water?
1: That's all the information I have.
0: I guess it doesn't matter, right? The guy's dead, and his family. I'm going to... Damn.
1: Apparently the spear didn't...
0: Yeah, why didn't you spear that guy? Shit.
1: Oh my God, there's footage of...
0: No.
1: Of them trying to revive him on the...
0: Shit.
1: On the dock, but he's blurred out.
0: See, you know... All you have to do is, I'm going to have Zelensky come over when I'm president and say, listen, bring them fucking drones over.
1: Leave the sharks alone.
0: Hey, you leave us alone, asshole.
1: Stay out of the water. It's their house.
0: I know, but they're so horrible. We can get the drones. We can get the snakes with the drones. Just have them out there, and whenever you see movement, take those fuckers out. AI that shit. I'm going to AI away the snakes. We don't even give a fuck. That was like an addendum story that day. It was like, oh, so we're almost out of here. By the way, nobody cares that the snakes are coming. More snake attacks for the future of Earth. No one gives a fuck.
1: What else have I got? This is... I think I've read something similar to this, but this is another one that just will remind us.
0: Okay.
1: What a shit country we live in. This is a Norwegian guy.
0: Okay.
1: It's hilarious when Americans pity my Norwegian tax rate. And yes, we pay more to the state. In return, we get free healthcare, free college, 49 weeks of fully paid parental leave.
0: That's like a year.
1: We do not have to crowdfund our cancer treatments.
0: Well, okay.
1: Your low taxes just mean you pay private corporations a premium for the privilege of still growing broke when you get sick.
0: Ouch.
1: Our system is an investment in human dignity. Oh, okay. Yours is a GoFundMe waiting to happen. The math is really not that complicated.
0: Yeah, okay, we get it. We fucking suck, okay. Hey, you don't have Trump RX. The pills are 1,000% less than they used to be. Yeah, I bet your fountains suck. I bet your Lincoln Memorial has graffiti all over it. These potholes.
1: This one, do I have time for this one? Yeah, I'm gonna read this fast. In 1879, J.P. Morgan paid a man to invent, not the singer, from the 70s. Or okay. When was J.P. Morgan around? 70s, 80s?
0: I don't know.
1: Remember she was on, what was that game show with Gene Rayburn?
0: Oh, shit.
1: Oh,
0: damn it.
1: It's a little before our time.
0: Right. I don't know what you're, it's not like the Mary, yeah, The Match Game or Pyramid? Or...
1: The Match Game. Yeah,
0: oh,
1: yeah,
0: okay.
1: Yeah.
0: Shit.
1: Yeah. Match Game. He hosted it for over 20 years.
0: God, what a great fucking career.
1: 62 to 69, then 73 to 79, then 75. Oh, Match Game PM. There was a nighttime version once a week from 75 to 81.
0: Cha-ching, motherfucker.
1: Anyway, and she was a J.P. Morgan was like a singer who was one of the panelists on that. I kind of remember.
0: Right.
1: My parents used to watch that shit, the nighttime version.
0: Yeah.
1: A billionaire who helped start Amazon just exposed the whole thing on Diary of a CEO. And once you hear it, you'll never look at paychecks the same way again. J.P. Morgan paid a man to invent the lie that is the foundation of modern economics.
0: Okay.
1: 146 years ago, a guy named Henry George wrote a book called Progress and Poverty. It was the first mainstream book about the rich systemically stealing from the poor, and it literally became the best-selling book in the history of the United States at that time.
0: Shit.
1: The working class was reading it everywhere.
0: 1879.
1: And the people at the top of the economy completely lost their minds.
0: Oh, shit.
1: So J.P. Morgan personally brought a man named John Bates Clark to Columbia University, which was essentially the intellectual headquarters of Wall Street, and told him, fix the problem. So Clark wrote a book called The Distribution of Wealth.
0: Oh, my God.
1: In it, he invented something called the Theory of Marginal Productivity.
0: Okay.
1: Which claims that because markets are perfectly efficient, Ryan.
0: Oh, yes.
1: The amount of money you earn reflects exactly the value that you contribute to the economy.
0: Why don't you grind me down and put me in the slurry then? Just use me for fuel.
1: But this is like the Laffer curve that was invented. There was no Laffer curve. The famous story is that Laffer and a bunch of rich assholes were sitting around and they said, you know, there's got to be a sweet spot somewhere in the taxation.
0: Oh, with the suffering and the nonsense.
1: In taxation of billionaires, of rich people that but it's got to be low, of course, that will stimulate the economy. So they're not worried about the society.
0: Right.
1: They're worried about the taxes they pay.
0: Is this where trickle down comes
1: coming
0: from?
1: Back to them? Yeah, yeah, yeah. That's wow. That is trickle down.
0: Oh, okay.
1: And that was where they said Laffer curve. He drew a curve on a napkin.
0: Yes.
1: No digits, no data.
0: Right.
1: And he put a dot down low and said, it's got to be around here.
0: On a napkin?
1: Yeah.
0: A napkin? That's it?
1: Yeah, I believe that's the story.
0: I believe that pisses me off. First of all, J.P. Morgan, why are they a business? Why do we allow them? Because, listen, there's a couple of documentaries on Netflix right now about, like, Hitler and World War II and shit and J.P. Morgan's part in financing wars. You know,
1: Laffer stated he did not invent the concept, citing numerous antecedents, blah, blah, blah, blah, blah. His name became associated with the idea after an article was published in National Affairs in 1978, linking him to the idea. One person recalled a 1974 dinner meeting at the Two Continents restaurant in Washington, at the Washington Hotel, with Arthur Laffer, Jude Winitsky, Donald Rumsfeld, and Dick Cheney.
0: Wow.
1: And his deputy press, Rumsfeld and his deputy press secretary, so this is 74. In the meeting, Laffer, arguing against Gerald Ford's tax increase,
0: okay,
1: reportedly sketched a curve on a napkin to illustrate the concept. Cheney did not accept the idea immediately, but it caught the imaginations of those present.
0: Shit.
1: Laffer professes no recollection of this napkin, but he writes, I used the so-called Laffer curve all the time in my classes,
0: right,
1: with anyone who, and then with anyone else who'd listen to me.
0: Right. So,
1: and it's been thoroughly, by the way, debunked.
0: Is that what Cheney was thinking about? He's in the woods with his buddies. He's got his gun ready to go, looking for a fez. And he's like, I'm thinking about that Laffer curve interview I did with Donnie and the other guys. And then, oops, he accidentally shot his buddy.
1: Because his argument with Laffer is, with the Laffer curve, is that somewhere, once you pass a certain amount of taxation, then because you're hurting these poor rich people, they're not going to be making more money, which right, then would contribute more taxes. So they're trying to frame it like,
0: yes,
1: look, if you lower our taxes, you're going to end up making more, actually.
0: Right, because you're going to invest it in the economy. Or are you going to put it in some weird fucking account in
1: exactly,
0: the Swiss? Are you going to
1: buy a $500 million sailboat?
0: And then on top of all this, like, it's not good enough. Like, that Laffer core, that's affirmative action, isn't it, for rich people? If that's not good enough, that wasn't good enough. So on top of that, you have KPMG and you have Arthur Anderson and you have all these people.
1: Oh, yeah, yeah, yeah.
0: They even have that affirmative action built in, but it's not enough. They go and they loopholes and shit.
1: So,
0: fuck them.
1: J.P. Morgan hired this guy from Columbia University to write a book. And this guy did the same thing. Invented another theory out of his asshole.
0: Why don't
1: called
0: you?
1: The theory of marginal productivity, which says because markets are perfectly efficient, the amount of money you make reflects exactly the value you contribute to the economy. Like I said,
0: these fucking assholes sit here and they think of bullshit and lies, right?
1: Yeah, yeah.
0: What about? Here's an idea. Why don't you think about something that's real? And the amount of time you spend on that, you might. But you're bad people. That's right. That's
1: so if you
0: right,
1: make 15 grand a year, that's because you're providing $15,000 of value. Oh, if a hedge fund manager makes $500 million a year moving money around for rich people,
0: yes,
1: that's an accurate reflection of the value that he's creating in the world.
0: Oh, okay, so because I'm poor, but Elon Musk built spaceships. Those spaceships are a reflection of me and not having money. Is that what they're saying?
1: Yeah.
0: That he's able to build spaceships? Then that's my fucking spaceship. And his shit is my shit.
1: Clark literally said the quiet part out loud in his own book. He wrote that they had to prove to working people that no matter how much they make, whether it's a little or a lot, it accurately reflects their value. Because if workers ever concluded that their labor was worth more than they were being paid,
0: yes,
1: they would revolt and destroy the whole system.
0: look, guys, they're showing us how to do it right there. They're actually showing us what they're afraid of.
1: Which was the whole point. The theory was invented to prevent a revolution. Well, and it worked so well that it got absorbed into mainstream economics.
0: Oh, yes.
1: And is still taught as a foundational principle to this day.
0: Well, listen.
1: Every time a CEO says, the markets decide your salary, they are repeating the framework that was literally commissioned by J.P. fucking Morgan in the 1800s to convince you not to ask for more money.
0: We're listening to assholes from the 1800s.
1: Nick Hanauer recently told this story.
0: Okay.
1: Nick Hanauer is a billionaire. He's one of the rare good ones. He's one of the ones that is saying, you should tax the fuck out of me.
0: Yeah, he's scared, right?
1: No, he's been around long.
0: No, I mean,
1: he's been benevolent for a long time.
0: Yeah, but these
1: he wants to pay more taxes.
0: Right.
1: He's a big liberal.
0: But I'm just saying, like Elon and all these guys, maybe they're scared. Is Elon scared that we're going to come take his shit, or is he not?
1: Well, the ones that don't want to pay taxes are the ones that should be scared. Yeah.
0: Yeah.
1: People like Nick Hanauer or even Mark Cuban, both say, you know, I'll pay more taxes.
0: Yeah. And you know what? You would, too, because if I was in charge, I would have a goddamn three team. I would have auditors. If you want to be a billionaire, fine. Your house better have a wing for all the auditors that are counting everything. I swear to God, I'm auditing you all fucking 24/7 live audit.
1: So
0: all the time.
1: Nick Hanauer shared some numbers.
0: Okay.
1: The median full-time worker in America earns about $60,000 a year.
0: Okay.
1: If that same worker had maintained the same share of GDP that they had in 1975,
0: yes,
1: you'll be shocked to learn, Ryan,
0: right,
1: they would be making not $60,000.
0: Oh, wow.
1: They would be making $120,000.
0: Light it up!
1: The gap goes all the way up to the 90th percentile. So even people that are making good money.
0: Yes.
1: So if you're making right now, you're in the 90th percentile. If you're making 180K a year, the old distribution, you would be making $250,000.
0: See, but the $60,000 a year people would be making 180,000.
1: 120. The only people who have benefited from the last 50 years of economic growth,
0: not us,
1: were the top 10%, of which the vast majority of that went to the top 1%. Trillions of dollars every single year that used to be wages for regular working people is now sitting in the accounts of the wealthiest motherfuckers on this planet.
0: You know, that's the thing. No more audits of poor people. Only audit these billionaires, because we know they're lying. And you have to terrify them. This sucks.
1: This happened.
0: JP Morgan's bullshit. You've done nothing but misery on this country.
1: This happened because of policy, tax cuts for the rich, deregulation for the powerful, and wage suppression for everybody else. All justified by an economic theory that was invented specifically to make you believe that you deserve exactly what you're getting.
0: Okay.
1: And the craziest part is that GDP growth rates in America were 4 to 4.5% for decades when workers were kind of included in the prosperity.
0: When was this?
1: After the war. World War II.
0: This is unacceptable.
1: As soon as the neo-libs took over in the mid-70s and implemented these ridiculous policies, GDP growth fell to 3% and then eventually to 2%.
0: But then Ronald Reagan saved the economy, right? He brought everything.
1: No, he's one of the neo-libs.
0: Oh, right.
1: Including people in the economy doesn't slow growth down. It's literally the thing that creates growth.
0: Why did we believe that?
1: And the theory that convinced the world otherwise was a hit job paid for by one of the richest men in history to keep workers quiet.
0: That guy's worse than Hitler. Not where, I don't know.
1: No.
0: Fuck him. Fuck that motherfucker.
1: But evil. Yeah.
0: Evil. That is why people starve. That's why people have no money. Because JP Morgan, some fuckhead in a top hat.
1: Well, it wasn't just him. It wasn't just him. It was him and all, you know, all the Gilded Age motherfuckers.
0: We
1: the
0: are
1: robber barons. That's why they're called robber barons.
0: Hey, you rich people.
1: Hey, listen, we're doing it again.
0: Absolutely. Well, I would stop it.
1: What is Elon? What is Bezos? What are all the AI billionaire twats?
0: I tell you they're what they all, mean.

0: Jesus, listen to me. You had that part in the Bible where you're like, you break up all the fish and you feed all these people. What about that? Right? In reference to this, does that not betray that? Did that happen in the Bible? He's like, everybody share your fish so nobody starves. Not anymore, man. Jeff Bezos is like, my boat's so big, I gotta blow up this old beautiful bridge to get it out to the fucking ocean. Listen, these rich people have spaceships. That should be illegal. Fuck that.
1: The distribution of wealth, a theory of wages, interests, and profits.
0: Say goodbye to your fucking private planes, assholes. Say goodbye. Goodbye! You're going to be taxed so hard you can't afford them. You're going to have to sell it off. Say goodbye to your multi-homes that you're never in. Say goodbye, because that's illegal. Say goodbye to your homes that you don't need.
1: The revolutionary work is what brought him into the American, the first American economist with an international reputation. Right. He lays out his marginal productivity theory of distribution, a rebuttal to Marx and an apologetic for capitalism, in insisting that in a competitive market economy, all work is fully and fairly recompensed, and all labor and capital are, in a very real sense, equal components.
0: Wow.
2: Whoa.
1: In other words, if you're getting paid minimum wage, that's what you're giving the economy back. That's what you're contributing. You're not worth more anymore.
0: What if we all got paid the same?
1: Well, I don't know about that, but I don't have a problem with
0: it. How are we going to make this right, though? Because
1: some kind of meritocracy, and I don't have a problem with rich, rich people. Go ahead, be rich. Well, take away the influence. That's it.
0: What I have a problem with is that we have this information. We know that J.P. Morgan lied, and we know that our economy is built on bullshit. So, how do we got calculators. I'm going to put some nerds in a room, make it right. What do the billionaires owe the poor people? And they can cut us a check, and I'll be fine. But you better get liquid. God damn it. That's not fair. That's bullshit. We just have to correct it. See, we know now we correct it. Get out your checkbooks. Might not be able to afford 4 Lamborghinis and a sauna and 2 pools. God, I don't know. You have all these. How much is a membership to Mar-a-Lago?
1: Oh, a couple $100,000 to join?
0: You're not going to have that anymore because you can't afford it. You're going to pay so many fucking taxes. You're going to choke. So many taxes. You're going to cry.
1: So that ties in with the Norway thing. Norway, you know, has found a way, and a bunch of other European countries to still do the capitalism thing, but with a heap and helping dose of socialism.
0: Well, why can't we do it? We're stupid and dumb. We let game show hosts, rapists to be our president. At least he got the graffiti off the...
1: We allowed them to take over the media, too. Look what they're trying to do now. The Ellisons are going to take over CNN. They're trying to, now that they've put a shiv into 60 Minutes over at CBS and all that. And Paramount.
0: Right,
1: they got that already, and now they want Universal, which means they're going to get CNN, which means they're going to get all Trumpy.
0: Right. I mean, that should... How do people not run on the... It seems like if you... I don't care what party you were on. If you went on the mic and said, here's my platform, we're going to redistribute the wealth. There's like... How many billionaires are there? How many?
1: Hundreds.
0: Oh, that's it? That's it?
1: In the world or in this country?
0: Hundreds in the country. Probably.
1: For some reason, the number 900 is popping into my head.
0: That's it. That's not a lot of people.
1: Between 989 and 1100 estimated.
0: Listen, Elon went in there, fucked with Doge. He should fuck with all his Social Security and Big Balls and all those guys did that shit. I got my same group. I don't know what to call them. I have my own Big Balls. And guess what? We're auditing all 900 of you.
1: 1,000 is the middle. So,
0: yeah, you guys are getting audited.
1: Over 60% of U.S. billionaires live in only 4 states. You want to name them?
0: California.
1: Ding.
0: Jeez. Florida?
1: Ding.
0: Yeah, because it's state income tax, right? New York?
1: Ding.
0: Texas, Pat.
1: Oh, well done.
0: Shit, yes.
1: Sweep.
0: What do I win? Oh, a revolution, a communist takeover.
1: Get the broom.
0: We're sweeping you guys to the fucking audit office. We're going to look at all your fucking shit because I know you're lying.

0: 900? Oh my God, my IRS department, I'd be on the phone with those guys every day.
1: List of countries with the most billionaires.
0: U.S.?
1: Number one.
0: This is a hard one. I'm just going to go with U.K.?
1: No. 11th.
0: Because they have...
1: They have 56 people. Billionaires living there.
0: Because they pay more taxes or something, right?
1: I wonder if that counts the royal family.
0: God, Jesus Christ. What stupidity. Shit. The Vatican. No, I'm kidding. France? No.
1: 13th.
0: United Arab Emirates? Saudi Arabia, right?
1: You know what? I'll bet we don't really know, which is why they're not listed.
0: Yeah. Like Putin.
1: They're listed at like 28th, but I don't believe that.
0: Putin, what do you claim on your income taxes? Do you do it easy or what do you declare?
1: Same with Russia. I mean, you would think, where is Russia? Is Russia even on this list?
0: Yeah, they got one billionaire. It's Putin. He takes their money.
1: Oh, a fifth.
0: Oh, fifth.
1: Is Russia.
0: Wow. Wow.
1: Second is China.
0: Oh, okay.
1: Communist country.
0: Right, but it's China, but the asterisk should be their Congress.
1: But this is where the MAGA droolers' argument falls apart when they're like, we're going to be communist. There's nothing communist about China.
0: It's in name.
1: Right.
0: In name.
1: You know nothing about Marx. They know nothing about Marx. Right. All they know is communism equals evil because they're tiny little one-celled brains. That's as much as they can process.
0: Here's what China is about. People informing on each other and then sent to prison for the rest of their fucking lives.
1: Number three is India.
0: Wow.
1: Four is Germany.
0: Nine!
1: Five is Russia. Sixth is Italy. Seventh is Canada.
0: Canada.
1: Eighth is Hong Kong. Ninth is Brazil. And 10th is Taiwan.
0: Okay. Shit.
1: There you go.
0: Congratulations to everybody taking all the shit. That so you guys exist so we can have
1: Iceland has one billionaire.
0: Oh man, that guy.
1: Oh, shit. Who is the one billionaire living in fucking Iceland?
0: I know. Why are you there? No offense. Shit, man. I tried to watch some Icelandic TV this one. The actors are good and everything, but it's like you live here. I mean, it's beautiful, right?
1: Iceland?
0: God damn, it is beautiful,
1: yeah,
0: but
1: it's also fucking Iceland.
0: Yeah. Who came from there? Bjork?
1: Bjork is from Iceland, yes.
0: Is she really? Oh, that's right. Okay. That's probably the billionaire. Is it just Bjork? Is she the billionaire?
1: I don't think Bjork is.
0: She should be.
1: A billionaire.
0: She should be. She's truly unique. What a great artist. See, Jeff Bezos, I'm sorry. We're breaking you up, right? Why can't we break up his operation, Amazon?
1: Oh, boy. Bjorgulfur Thor. Bjorgolfer Thor Bjorgolfsson.
0: Burger Filler Thor Bjorgolfsson.
1: Bjorgolfer Thor Bjorgolfsson, known as Bjorgolfer Thor.
0: God. Can we just call him Thor for these purposes?
1: Colloquially in Iceland, known as Bjorgi.
0: Bjorgi.
1: Is an Icelandic businessman and entrepreneur. He is chairman and founder of Novator Partners.
0: Woo!
1: He has built and invested in a number of larger companies with smaller startups. Blah, blah, blah, blah, blah, blah,
0: did
1: blah,
0: you come
1: blah,
0: from
1: blah,
0: family
1: blah.
0: Money or did you build that up on your own, billionaire?
1: He's the first Icelander to join Forbes' magazine list of the world's richest people.
0: Fuck that.
1: He's been declared Iceland's first billionaire.
0: That means that government should be embarrassed. We weren't taxing everybody enough. And all of a sudden, we took our eye off the ball and we got a fucking billionaire over here. Right? Isn't that a failure in their taxing? Like, you have a billionaire. It's like a case of measles popping up. I thought we cured that.
1: He did. However, due to the 2008 financial crisis, he lost much of his fortune and faced personal bankruptcy. He worked out a complex deal with creditors to pay off his debts while holding on to key investments.
0: Okay, so he went bankrupt but felt no consequence, really.
1: He published an autobiography in 2014 about the ordeal titled...
0: titled
1: Billions to Bust and Back. I'm sure, I want to know what your bust was. You liar.
0: I lost the money my parents gave me. Maybe not. I don't know.
1: Now he's listed at $3 billion.
0: You know, I would call he's what?
1: Now he's got $3 billion estimated.
0: That's it.
1: So he came back.
0: That's it. Hey, you know what? I would call my IRS department and say, hey, how many billionaires do we have? We have 900. What are we at now? I need that list down. I need that list down to like three. Fuck this. 900 billionaires. That means your society is gross and you hate poor people.
1: We got to get to this story.
0: Shit.
1: In a shocking expose.
0: Okay.
1: By a former associate of Melania Trump.
0: Okay.
1: Amanda Ungaro.
0: Okay.
1: The first lady has been accused of working as a high-end escort.
0: Right.
1: For deceased sex offender Jeffrey Epstein.
0: Did they team up on the nipples? God.
1: Ungaro emphasizes that it was not Trump introducing Melania to Epstein, but Epstein introduced Melania and Trump. Now, Michael Wolff has said this. Melania's like, I sue you for $1 billion. That is a lie.
0: You know, Melania.
1: Remember she put out that weird video?
0: Yes.
1: It was like, I did not meet Jeffrey Epstein.
0: Oh.
1: Jeffrey Epstein did not introduce me to Donald.
0: Is that what this is about?
1: Yeah.
0: Oh my God, Melania. Hey, listen, there's nothing weird here, right? This happens with lots of first ladies.
1: Ungaro said, let's tell the public you never were the one introducing Melania to Trump. It was Jeffrey Epstein, and she was the escort of Jeffrey Epstein. That's how she met Trump, said Ungaro. She was talking to.
0: I mean, come on, guys! All the shit you gave Hillary Clinton, fucking the first lady, met Donald Trump, was introduced by a sex trafficker. The biggest sex trafficker ever. Is that how Barack and Michelle met? Or,
1: but this is one of the guys that like was, I think it was an agent for Trump agency or something. This other guy,
0: the sex trafficking
1: Paolo
0: story.
1: Zampoli, the Brazilian model. That's Ungaro, is also the ex-girlfriend of agent turned presidential envoy Paolo Zampoli. So he was an agent at the Trump agency,
0: right?
1: I think.
0: The modeling agency.
1: Wink, wink.
0: Yes. Okay. I don't remember this with Tipper and Al Gore or anything like this. This is.
1: She said, Ungaro said that she spent 20 years in Melania's inner circle and has been told that it was indeed Jeffrey Epstein and not Donald Trump who introduced her to the close-knit elite circle.
0: This guy, what wife number was this?
1: Who?
0: For Trump.
1: Three.
0: Okay, so at this point, he's had three wives, including Melania. Mm-hmm. So this is his third marriage. To normal people, it would be significant that Jeffrey Epstein introduced Melania to Donald, but this is third time around. He's on drugs. I guess it's no big deal to these fucking people. Listen to who's running this country, man. They're begging Joe Rogan for advice. Jeffrey Epstein introduced Donald Trump to his fucking wife. Hey. That guy got eaten in Panama City.
1: In 2016, Melania was outed by a blogger, Daily Mail blogger, Webster Topley.
0: Hello.
1: Who alleged that the FLOTUS worked for an elite escort service in New York. Now Melania finds herself again in trouble as she wanted to get ahead of unverified FBI tips. By delivering the public that weird speech at the White House.
2: I've never been friends with Epstein. Donald and I were invited to the same parties as Epstein from time to time, since overlapping in social circles is common in New York City and Palm Beach.
0: Are your nipples okay?
2: My nipples are still sore from the last time he touched them.
0: Boy,
2: 27 years ago.
0: Listen. Even Bill Clinton, not in his wildest dreams, would have these headlines about him on the same day. Nipple torturer and also, hey, Jeffrey Epstein got this couple together.
1: So this is somebody else saying that Melania's lying, that she was introduced to Trump.
0: But she was an elite hooker, escort? I mean, you know,
1: that she was
0: worker.
1: An escort for Trump. Or not for for Epstein.
0: We don't. Is that how they were introduced? I mean, hey, Donald, here's the person you're. How much? Right. I mean, that's it.
1: Who knows?
0: Somebody knows. Someone knows. Can you know what would be badass? Let's say we have these midterms and people abide by whatever, and we win the House or something. Can Speaker so and so call in Melania and have her testify about this and say, listen, right?
1: I guess.
0: That was, first of all, Melania, I want to remind you under oath, is it true that Donald Trump's penis looks like a mushroom?
2: Tiny little mushroom.
0: I mean, shit, man. Are you happy? All told, Melania, do you wish you would have married somebody like a, well, I don't know, like a John Travolta or a Putin or somebody else, some other famous person? Does she regret it, is what I'm saying. Do you think,
1: shit.
0: Yeah, that movie, though.
1: God.
0: She regrets it, right?
1: Are you putting feelings on her? Are you giving her feelings?
0: I guess. Did you cry, Melania?
1: What's wrong with you?
0: Melania cried when they tore down the balsa wood sculpture of her.
1: And burned it.
0: You couldn't tell they burned it, though. I mean, it's a weird thing. It's like, oh, that's burnt. That's damaged. It looked damaged before.
1: So, oh, we only got a couple minutes left.
0: How's the numbers, though? How are the numbers on the Melania movie?
1: I want to do this story real quick before we get out of here.
0: Shit, man. I mean,
1: have you seen these protests going on in Albania?
0: No.
1: Do you know what I'm talking about, even?
0: No. I want to check this out.
1: This is gross as fuck.
0: Oh, no. God.
1: These protests are swelling in Albania.
0: I'm so stressed.
1: Protesting against corruption.
0: Okay. That sounds good.
1: And the spark for this, they're carrying, a lot of them are carrying pink flamingos. And some of them have signs of flamingos wearing sunglasses and holding AK-47s.
0: Are they
1: the people are taking to the streets to go after their own government in increasing numbers over this corruption that they're looking into. The corruption.
0: Yes.
1: We talked about this story a little bit before, I think. Is this Jared Kushner, Ivanka Island?
0: Oh, my God.
1: That Ivanka, there's a video of her. Do we have time? There's a video of Ivanka, and she literally says, it's like she takes credit for finding this island. Like she's Magellan.
0: The island's near Albania?
1: It's off the coast of Albania.
0: Okay.
1: And she says, she's like, oh, we were at this lovely, it's the most beautiful island I've ever seen. It's just there and nobody's there and everything. So they're going to buy it. They want to buy it. And Kushner wants to put rich people resorts all over it.
0: And he's going to bring in flamingos?
1: Here's the thing. No, the flamingos are there.
0: Oh, my God.
1: It is a beloved wildlife preserve.
0: Fuck this.
1: That the Albanians visit, but there's no resorts. There's no,
0: they appreciate the island and its beauty.
1: Exactly.
0: God, I hate this story.
1: Albania
0: so much.
1: Protests swell as opposition to Kushner Resort persists. But here's the thing. It was a public land. It was protected public land. But for some reason, a little while ago, when After Jared had been in the country,
0: yes,
1: and rubbing nipples with,
0: well, I hope he's only rubbing them
1: with some of the poobahs,
0: right,
1: of Albania, they changed a couple of laws, Ryan, as far as what public lands can be sold.
0: Imagine these rich people see a land with beautiful animals on it. It's like, I want to own that. Fuck that.
1: Thousands took to the streets today.
0: With guns?
1: Of Albania's capital, Tirana, in the largest demonstration so far against the development of a luxury resort planned by Trump's son-in-law, Jared Kushner. The project, expected to cost around 5 billion euros, has provoked outrage in the Balkan country because of its location on a protected wetland home to flamingos, seals, and sea turtle nesting sites, but also for the perceived lack of transparency. It's not perceived. It's a lack of transparency.
0: Right.
1: Surrounding the plans designed by foreign investors.
0: God, see, this, you could call this political violence, right?
1: Protesters held signs that said, "Albania is not for sale," chanted "New Albania" outside Prime Minister Edi Rama's, Rama's office as the crowd stretched a mile down one of the city's main boulevards. A mile.
0: God, do we have an embassy over there?
1: The project.
0: Oh, shit, guys.
1: One protester said, "The project in Zvernek is a project with no transparency. And this is the apotheosis." What a great word. "Of what has been happening in Albania for the last 35 years. So today, enough is enough."
0: I fucking love it. I love it. This is bullshit. That's not...
1: This guy's been in power, Rama, since 2013. And now people are more and more blaming him for not eradicating widespread corruption or doing enough to improve basic services like healthcare.
0: Wow. I mean, cheers to Albania for standing up for your flamingos and your fucking sea turtles.
1: But last week, Rama went on television and said, "It's going forward.
0: Maybe
1: and it will be completed responsibly."
0: Bullshit. Send me the drones. Protect that. You can protect that with just a small drone fleet. No one would get near it.
1: But these Albanians are pissed because violent clashes broke out earlier this year as protesters demanded the resignation of his deputy, Belinda Baluku, over alleged corruption. He fired her, but they don't trust the government anymore, and they're getting sick of it.
0: Right.
1: The resort development is the brainchild of Kushner and his wife Ivanka, who described falling in love with Albania a few years ago while visiting on a yacht.
0: What in the living... Yes, you were at the yacht. Look at the beautiful sea turtles. Meanwhile, let me dump my sewage.
1: Protests erupted at the development site near the village of Zvernek when developers erected a fence around some of the land last month. That fence has since been taken down.
0: Viva la resistance, bitches. Hell yeah.
1: So people are getting sick of this bullshit.
0: You can't just buy the island.
1: Worldwide.
0: Fuckheads.
1: We gotta get out of here. Thanks for joining, everybody. We'll do it again, Faithless Friday, usual time, usual channel. Thanks for buying shit through the Amazon link, crabdiving.com/Amazon. 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Doesn't cost you fuck. See what Ryan's doing at Rated R Comedy on Instagram, TikTok, Facebook, X. The Facebook page is Rated R Comedy or Pensacola Comedy. 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
0: Follow the very funny Patrick Vile on X or Instagram at Vile Experience. Oh, so freaking vile.
1: Viva la resistance, everyone. We'll hit you up on Friday. Bye-bye.
0: Fuck Trump. Fuck these Jared Kushner fuckers. Penguins, eat your eyeballs.
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0: What do you have to lose by trying something new like Trump? What the hell do you have to lose? You have to lose. You have to lose.
1: Mr. Trump is so stupid. My God, my God.
0: We won with poorly educated. I love the poorly educated.
2: We ought to have a prayer called the goddamn it prayer. 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
0: But you know what? You don't impeach people when they're doing a good job.
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6: Good and happy Wednesday, everybody. 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The Redneck Riviera, USA. We are, how far is it to Floribama? 20 minutes?
7: By car?
6: Half hour, yeah?
7: Yeah, I mean.
6: Not even?
7: No, it'll take a while. It depends on the time of year. It could take you two hours if you're in the...
6: Yeah, if there's no traffic. It's like LA with the fucking 405.
7: There's so much construction. It's just like continuous construction out there.
6: I remember getting enraged driving down to Long Beach all the time from Venice. And
7: well, you don't drive.
6: But then I would drive it at an off time.
7: Right.
6: And I would get mad then.
7: Oh,
6: because
7: yeah,
6: I was like, this is how it should fucking be. It should take me 20 minutes to get to Long Beach from Venice.
7: Right, right.
6: Not an hour and 20 minutes.
7: Well, hopefully they'll elect Spencer Pratt and he'll fix that problem.
6: Oh, yeah.
7: From the hills?
6: Well, no, he's out.
7: Oh, he's gone?
6: Yeah,
7: oh,
6: yeah,
7: okay.
6: Yeah.
7: Jeez, guys, your loss. His campaign slogan was, Karen Bass, burn down my house or something like that.
6: And all of them are like, you know, it's fraud. It's fraud. And they're like, okay, well, where's your evidence? You won't let us investigate. Which means you won't give us your voter rolls. And
7: right.
6: There are many Republican states that have told the Trump administration to go fuck yourself for the same thing.
7: Yeah.
6: They're not giving over. The states don't want to cough up their voter rolls to the feds.
7: Right. And hey, Spencer. Maybe, just maybe, the people of Los Angeles didn't want a mayor who also owns one of those, like he owns like a designer crystal jewelry online shop or something where you can pay $1 million for like a health crystal.
6: Oh, yeah.
7: Sounds very RFK.
6: It's like Gwyneth Paltrow. Do they have coochie crystals?
7: Well, I hope so.
6: Thanks for buying shit through the Amazon link, crabdiving.com/Amazon. Use that link every time you go to buy shit at Amazon. We get a wee little commissione, costs you fuck. And thanks for joining us on our social media and sending stories. Always makes my job easier. Thanks. That's at crabdiving on the X or on the blue sky. I'm just going to fire them up and see what's going on. And
7: sorry, I'm putting up a promo, the picture you sent.
6: Oh, and the Trump sleeping at the Madison Square Garden. We'll get to that story in a minute. Let's get to the headlines and then we'll get to the fun stuff. Commie, Pinko, Liberal,
7: Effete,
6: HuffPo. Yeah, I saw this. I really think there's some, I really think he's sunsetting. I mean, I think he's unraveling in many ways. And this is all the manifestation of probably dementia, possibly. I'm no doctor.
7: Right.
6: But also the downfall of a malignant narcissist, because this is exactly what they do. They rage and they lose their minds and they lose decorum and they lose, not that he ever really had it, but he did kind of. He never called reporters stupid. Every time. He never said quiet piggy, shit like that, right? In his first term?
7: Right, right. He did make fun of that guy who the journalist.
6: But that was before he was alive.
7: Right, right, right.
6: Dumbfounding Don, I love the inflation is the headline.
7: You're a cult leader.
6: Yeah, he said it. inflation hit a 3-year high last month, thanks to the rise. You know, the listeners think it's hilarious when she laughs, when she barks. I don't even, I hardly hear it because this is all she does all fucking day.
7: Yeah.
6: It's a Jack Russell mixed with Beagle.
7: Yeah.
6: Two barkers.
7: Do you think she thinks it's hilarious or is she serious?
6: I think she's communicating. She this is, those, yeah. Those she's like, treats, you've got man. Treats up there. I want them now.
7: They find it funny, Shelby. What do you think of that?
6: Right there, right there. Right
7: Any follow-up, by the way, about the snake story we did Monday? I mean, is anybody doing anything about that? We know they're coming. We're just going to take it. Okay, go ahead. Go ahead.
6: We're studying it.
7: Sure.
6: No, Trump cut all the programs. Last month, inflation hit a 3-year high thanks to rising gas prices and a 4.2% increase in the cost of consumer goods compared to last year. Millions of Americans are facing an affordability crisis, and Trump says he loves it. Today in the Oval...
7: Yes. You mean in his body?
6: I might have...
7: Oh, the oval. An oval in an oval.
6: Might have audio of this. I know everybody loves to hear from our president.
7: Oh, yeah, yeah. Jeez. Give it up for his makeup team, by the way. Still keeping that nose together, whatever the fuck's going on at the tip of that.
6: He's asked, are you concerned, Mr. President? No tengo más. Piss off.
7: Jeez, man.
8: Go.
7: She is.
6: She's amped up.
7: Persistent, yeah.
6: It was kind of hot, so I cut the walk short earlier today, and I'm going to have to start doing an earlier walk block. Like after, I start pretty early, but...
7: Not because of global warming. You're not going to blame that, right?
6: There is no global warming. Ryan, what's wrong with you?
7: Yeah. There's no global.
6: Says, are you concerned, Mr. President, about the latest inflation number, which came out this morning, and here he is.
9: Sure, the right people come into our country.
10: Are you going to go to the campaign?
9: I will.
11: Are you concerned, Mr. President, about the latest inflation number, which came out this morning? Could that be a...
9: No, I love it. The numbers were great. You know what I really love? I love it.
6: The numbers were great. Right. They're high.
7: Yeah.
6: You twat.
7: Like your blood pressure and whatever's happening to you.
6: I don't think his blood pressure's high looking at him.
7: Yeah. Well, why?
6: You see his eyes? He looks like
7: those are eyes?
6: He's barely awake.
7: He looks like a Gila monster. Why is he always sitting down? What does that imply?
6: Well, he's in his office.
7: But he has trouble standing up. Yeah, but they used to not have these here. And now they're having these here all the time because, I don't know.
6: Well, Lindsay's under the desk.
7: Lindsay.
6: So,
9: of the explosion. You know why? Because as soon as this war is over, you know, I can say it now. Something you didn't know. Do you know we've been taking out millions of barrels of oil? Nobody knows it. You know who doesn't know about it? Iran until right now. We took out the other night 22 ships late at night with no lights because they don't have any radar.
7: What, hey, Dr. Ronnie, what does that mean? He's healthy?
6: So 22 means two in two. Trump, right?
7: Right, sure.
6: Or if it happened at all. And he's probably spewing out, if this did happen, it's a war crime probably, and he's spewing out secrets.
7: Yes, ooh.
6: Are they sinking tankers of oil in the water?
7: Well,
6: that's great.
7: Right, well, we don't know what he's talking about. I think
6: he's claiming that they took out 22 tankers of oil.
7: Right. Well, I think we should. I think
6: he's lying. Of course.
7: Right. So that's good news for the environment. At least we found some good news in here.
6: I mean, he's speaking. He's lying.
7: Right. So the ocean's okay.
6: We took out the other night 22 ships late at night with no lights because they don't have any radar because we blasted the crap out of it. We took out, that's why oil's $85 a barrel. You take a look.
7: God, does he have a fever? He doesn't know what he's talking about. Somebody lives in inflation. That diaper.
6: I love inflation. The numbers were great.
7: God.
6: It's just, he's lost MAGA.
7: You know what?
6: Over this. He's lost a lot of MAGA over and is losing more.
7: You know what's scary? I bet we're not making more Patriot missiles. Are we? I hope so. Because we're going to need them. And then I wonder what's really... Does anybody else wonder what's really going on in the Middle East right now? Like what that war really looks like? What is that?
6: Oh, my God.
7: Is that the Panama City clip?
6: Welcome to Florida is trending.
7: Is that the Panama City shark attack? Because I was going to bring that shit up today.
6: Oh, no. This is somebody. It looks like they've got a... they've got one of those snake sticks with the hook on it. And they're putting it into the water. And no. Look what comes up and bites it. Giant gator. That's like a... That would look like a puddle to me. Like, my God.
7: Is that Mar-a-Lago?
6: That's terrifying.
7: Where is that?
6: Doesn't say. It just says Florida.
7: Doesn't say. So it could be just in your neighborhood and nobody fucking knows. It
6: says, welcome to Florida, where we have alligators in every mud puddle.
7: You know, we should... I don't know. That's just in somebody's backyard?
6: I don't know.
7: Nobody fucking knows.
6: The only information I have is Florida.
7: Let me tell you something. I know we're in the middle of the story, but sometimes I think...
6: No, that's it.
7: No, listen.
6: Inflation.
7: There is... did you see the film of the guy getting attacked by a shark in fucking Panama City?
6: I have that.
7: In
6: the inbox.
7: I saw that shit, man. Jesus, fuck you.
6: I mean, I don't want to laugh.
7: That's the problem. Hey,
6: I'm laughing at the people, you know, the fact that people sent it.
7: Jesus, let me ask you something.
6: Thank you for sending.
7: Right. Were the animals under the water an afterthought or a byproduct? Did you plan on them? You never fucking talk. Well, Jonah, okay, that's the one. And Jesus makes a fish, 1,100 fish or something, I guess. I guess the flood wouldn't have really affected the sharks, so that's why. I don't know.
6: Well, I don't know. That's a lot of fresh water.
7: The thing, yeah.
6: Raining from the sky.
7: Yeah. I guess somehow you saved those two then. I don't know.
6: But I'm sure God, could correct for salinity.
7: You know, no offense, Jesus. I have evidence of you not existing based on that clip that he's going to play from Panama City.
6: No, I'm not going to play it.
7: He's horrific, man. And it's bone.
6: It's a visual, but.
7: It's a visual, all right. Thanks. You don't exist, man. If you exist, then go fuck yourself. That is insane. Why didn't you help that guy? What are you doing? Probably fucking all these polymarket fucks are praying to you.
6: He's alive.
7: Oh, okay. Yeah, he is. Yes, all that. God.
6: But it does say the video is harrowing shark attack captured on
7: harrowing. Fuck off, you Brit. Is that a British rag? Harrowing. Harrowing.
6: That was a couple days ago. 3 hours ago. There's video, in Panama City, sharks roaming. It's multiple shark fins.
7: Well, yeah, in the water, the strip, not on the Miracle Strip. Okay. How's that news, guys? There's tons of them out there. What do you mean they're roaming?
6: An NSA Panama City employee is in critical condition after being attacked by a shark on Monday around 11:45 a.m. The commanding officer for the Naval Support Activity Panama City, Tristan Oliveira, said the man was swimming near the marina during his lunch break with a colleague when he was attacked.
7: Dude, one second. I will say this. Nobody fucking swims in areas like that, though. That's kind of crazy, but go ahead. It's just this channel they were in. It's like, why would you...
6: The victim had injuries on both arms. The second person was not hurt. NSA Panama City Fire and Emergency Services took the man to the Gulf Coast, HCA Gulf Coast Hospital, where he was rushed into surgery.
7: God damn, they make firemen save people getting eaten by sharks, too, and burning buildings?
6: What is this? The Bay County Sheriff's Office, Florida Fish and Wildlife Conservation Commission, and NOAA officials are investigating. What is the sheriff investigating?
7: NOAA? Like the weather?
6: Yeah.
7: What the fuck?
6: Don't ask me.
7: Look out for floods that take out, like camps.
6: But it's oceanic is the first O, right?
7: Look out for floods. Yeah. Well, it's this one, so. Who from Trump's NOAA is looking into this? Fuck you. Please.
6: Oliveira said the says the victim is a male, late 20s, has been at the Navy base for 4 years.
7: Colonel Oliveira, don't ever go in that. Swim at the beach like everybody else. They're fishing there. Harrowing.
6: So there you go. This is a shark story here close to home.
7: Yeah, well.
6: Hour and a half is Panama City?
7: 2 hours. Two hours, depending. I guess this doesn't affect business. People can say it's rare. It is. Did you see where he was swimming?
6: Yeah, I saw the video.
7: Yeah, that's a fucked up place to swim. No offense.
6: Why?
7: Because, man, that's where, why. Because boats coming in, they dock. That's where they go into dock and they're cleaning fish and shit. And people are fishing.
6: Oh, I see.
7: Yeah, and that you could get. That's kind of getting into like almost brackish. And then I don't really need to finish my thought there.
6: Do sharks like brackish water?
7: Alligators do.
6: Oh.
7: Yeah. Okay.
6: But it's by the Navy base.
7: See, why are you making, you're making your fire department rescue people getting attacked by sharks? What? Why not the Navy?
6: It looks like he lost one arm.
7: Well, he didn't lose it. Excuse me.
6: May have. Did they find it?
7: Well, no, the shark ripped it off. It's not like, it's why I misplaced my arm.
6: And they may have saved his hand on the other arm.
7: Okay. Okay. Couldn't do nothing for that other arm, or you just don't know where it was? He didn't lose his arm. Someone chopped it off, and then it's losing is sort of like, God, harrowing. I looked up harrowing. It's right. It's used to describe something acutely distressing.
6: Distressing. Yeah,
7: terrifying, scary, or agonizing.
6: Scary. Oh, yeah. Let's get to the Drudge Report.
7: God damn. I mean, I guess. I mean, we care about politics so much. You know where politics doesn't matter? In that channel. I don't know. You know?
6: I don't know how the sharks vote.
7: Yeah, I thought the guy from Wildlife Conservation was going to give the guy a ticket for harassing a shark.
6: I love the inflation, it says over at Drudge Report.
7: You love Adderall and Ivanka.
6: Oh, look, the Dow is down more than 900 points.
7: It's the best it's ever been in the history of
6: anything.
7: That's
6: all he talks about is the stock market. Look how great the stock market is, your 401ks.
7: We've sandblasted all the graffiti off Abraham Lincoln.
6: Even though it just plummeted
7: in
6: the last few days.
7: Do you think it's amazing that all these stories that you're sharing, including the shark story, it's all harrowing, really. And meanwhile, our commander-in-chief did a press conference. I swear to God, he was like, we've got 14 of the 22 fountains in D.C. back in order. It's like, what the fuck are you doing? Fountains? Yeah. He said that.
6: And then, did you see there's pictures out now of an aerial view before and after?
7: Yeah.
6: And it looks almost no different.
7: Oh, yeah.
6: It's darker, in fact.
7: Right. Well, that's what money laundering looks like, I guess.
6: A little bit darker, but it didn't improve the reflectingness of it.
7: Jeez.
6: The S&P 500 down 1.6%.
7: Yay!
6: The Dow down 1.87%.
7: It's better than Biden.
6: The NASDAQ down minus 1.98%. She, and the Russell 2000.
7: She turned
6: which
7: black.
6: Which are small cap stocks, is minus 1.1%.
7: Wow. You haven't seen in this diaper, though. I mean, geez. What a horrible.
6: Gold's down. Bitcoin's down.
7: Gold?
6: Bitcoin's down a little.
7: I thought gold was like.
6: Oh, guess what's up? Crude oil.
7: Oh, I was going to say infant mortality rate. Oh, yes. Oh, that's good.
6: That too.
7: Oh, okay. Well. But but this is what he'll say. It's the lowest it's ever been in a wartime setting or something. It was in the other, he'll say it was still higher with Biden if you take into account what we're doing in Iran. Does that make sense?
6: Some toady on one of the pundit shows tried to blame Biden for the inflation now, right now.
7: Right. Yeah.
6: For this inflation.
7: Who was that? Bassett? No, it doesn't matter.
6: No, it was one of the professional toadies.
7: Oh, okay. Yeah. Oh, man.
6: And then another one. God, if I can find this clip, got his ass handed to him.
7: Right.
6: On, I think it was CNN.
7: Okay.
6: And it might have been Charles Blow. It was. Charles Blow is awesome. Here is him handing it to the maggot pundit who's just lying his face off.
7: Awesome.
8: I just believe that this is a news show and a news channel. I have an ethical responsibility to say that you are lying.
10: No,
8: I'm you not. Are lying. I didn't interrupt you.
3: Hold on.
8: You will not attack me.
10: You don't call me a liar on national TV, sir. Do not call me a liar on national TV, sir.
7: Yes.
6: You don't call me a liar on national TV, sir. Points at him. Damn. Liar.
7: That guy's on CNN?
6: Which one? Charles Blow? Yeah.
7: Okay. Wow, that was nice. Yeah. I love that.
6: There's more. This goes on.
7: Oh, yeah.
6: He hands him his ass.
10: Liar national
8: liar.
10: TV, sir.
3: I'm going to let
8: you're
3: you,
8: a liar. You are
3: let
8: a liar.
3: You respond in just a minute.
8: And that I say that.
3: Charles, finish
8: spell
3: your,
8: it.
3: Finish
8: I
3: your
8: can
3: point.
8: Spell it, too. And I have an ethical responsibility. If people are going to come over here and poison voters' views of an election system that has no proof that it is rigged in any way, spouting the same lie that the president is spouting, we have an ethical responsibility at this table in a news show and a news channel to call that out. And I'm going to do that.
3: Caroline,
8: you can huff and puff.
10: You've done it.
8: You can huff
10: go
8: and
10: ahead.
8: Puff and be mad all you want, all right. And I don't care.
3: Hal, you can respond
7: yeah.
3: to that.
10: You keep ignoring what I've said. There is, you're saying.
8: I'm going to keep ignoring it because you're lying.
3: Let me let him.
7: Love this guy. I love this guy. Now, I'm going to say that this guy echoes some things I have said. When they can scream and yell all they want. I love it. It's beautiful. It's beautiful.
6: More of this.
7: More of this. Oh, I love it.
10: Said. There is, you're saying.
8: I'm going to keep ignoring it because you're lying.
3: Let me let him finish. Let me let yeah. him respond.
10: We didn't know there was mass Medicare fraud until the federal government investigated Minnesota, investigated these other states.
8: That's
10: California.
8: Not true.
10: It's time out.
8: That is not true.
10: They won't let-
6: That's the other, one of the other guys on the panel now yelling
7: yeah.
6: at him. That's
7: yes.
6: not true. And,
7: right.
6: And that's correct. That Minnesota had already put the one maven in jail.
7: Yes.
6: Who took millions and millions of, she had multiple
7: right.
6: fake daycare centers going on, and she was white as fuck, but we never hear about her.
7: She wasn't Somalian? Like,
6: no, Ryan.
7: Oh, my God. This guy, you know what's great? This guy starts it, and somebody else gets everybody. We just
6: oh,
7: pile
6: yeah, it
7: on.
6: Goes on. Even the host eventually goes after him.
7: Get
8: That's
7: it.
8: That's not true.
10: It's time out.
8: That is not true.
10: They won't
3: that
10: let
3: is
10: me
3: not,
10: finish.
8: She was
3: well,
8: in
3: hold
8: jail.
3: On. Hold on a
8: already.
3: Second. Hold on. Well, let me just ask you to do, let me ask you to do two things. First of all, let us try to be tethered in facts.
10: Okay.
3: Second,
7: tethered in facts.
6: Let us try to be tethered in facts. And he says, okay.
7: Yeah, and I love what Charles Blow does because it's like, I feel like when they say, well, you guys hear both sides of the story, I'm like, okay.
6: No,
7: so we get
6: fuck
7: to hear
6: you.
7: One side.
6: The earth is not flat. I'm not going to entertain your argument for a flat earth for a microsecond. Get the fuck out of my space.
7: But,
6: I don't want
7: to
6: hear it.
7: And I will, to be fair, I will say on this network, especially CNN, especially during the election, nobody really did that. This guy, I don't
6: yeah,
7: know.
6: Yeah.
7: What are you doing on CNN?
6: He's
7: wow.
6: on there every once in a while. He's great.
3: To Jeez. Do two things. First of all, let us try to be tethered in facts.
10: Okay.
3: Second of all, let's respond to what he said about your claims on the election.
8: Proof.
3: I don't want to hear about Medicare fraud. Okay. I don't want to hear about any kind of other fraud other than your claims yeah. of voter fraud yeah. and what proof you have of
10: because
3: that.
10: Because California will not allow the federal government to review their voter rolls.
3: A majority of other okay. states in this country, including many...
6: The split screen with Charles Blow, who is now laughing his ass off.
7: Yeah, so wait, I'm not a lawyer, Pat. Maybe you can help me.
6: I'm not a lawyer.
7: Oh, okay, well, Shelby? I don't know.
6: I was going to say I played one on TV, but I don't think I did.
7: Right.
6: Doctor?
7: Yes. Oh, okay. Well, this is good. Is evidence, I mean, they're saying evidence, there's evidence because some board in our government can't review the election results. Ergo, there must be cheating. Is that how evidence works?
6: Yeah, well, there are boards that review it, and there are bipartisan oh. boards that review it. They're not allowing the maggots to grab all the ballots and put them in the back of a truck and take
7: oh,
6: them somewhere
7: right.
6: for them to count them and not do anything nefarious at all.
7: Well, that would be cheating.
10: Voter rolls.
3: A majority of other okay. states in this country, including many Republican-led states, also will not allow the federal
10: no.
3: government to inspect their voter rolls. And why? Because it is not legal for them no, to do that. And all
10: true.
3: The cases in which they have been challenged, Hal, all of them so...
10: What are they hiding?
3: All of them so far have been thrown out by judges because there is no legal basis for the federal government to inspect the state voter rolls. So what else
10: do
3: you have?
10: My point is that he's saying there's no evidence. They won't allow evidence to be gathered.
12: The absurdity of your point is that you don't have proof. And then, once again, he don't have proof. And then he says, I don't have proof. And I can prove that I don't have proof because they won't let us investigate. So you don't have proof, and you just proved that you don't have proof.
3: Let me just give you some more information on this.
6: Listen to that. That's the host saying, Hal, let me give you some more information on this. Hal's getting pummeled.
7: Right, right.
3: The federal government has received... I think it's millions of voter registrations from some Republican-led states that have given them access to it. Do you know what percentage of those votes where they or those registrations where they found actual, you know, fraud of any kind?
10: Do you?
3: Yeah.
10: What is it?
3: It is a fraction of a percentage.
10: Fraction.
3: And in some cases, when they double checked. The flags that they thought were fraud were actually not fraud.
10: So what
3: and
10: you're saying
3: so,
10: is
3: so my point
10: there's
3: is,
10: all kinds
3: what,
10: of fraud
3: no, no,
10: all
3: what,
10: over the place, but
3: no, no,
10: not in voting.
3: Well, here's what my point is.
10: Not in voting.
3: You're claiming that it's never been looked at. That's false. You're claiming that this administration hasn't been able to look at it. That's also false.
10: Not in California.
3: California. You are claiming that just the fact that the federal government hasn't looked
6: at it. You're Charles Blow. Yes. Oh, my God.
3: Hasn't been able to look at it. That's also false.
10: Not in California.
3: You are
10: California.
3: You are claiming that just the fact that the federal government hasn't looked at all the state voter rolls is proof that there is fraud is not true.
10: No, no, but
3: so
10: but
3: what,
10: there's data
3: again.
10: Too.
3: I'll ask you again. What else do you have?
10: Okay, I just said earlier,
6: and he doesn't. It's more bullshit. But that's the relevant part. I wanted to hear
7: that's
6: Charles
7: amazing.
6: Blow.
7: I
6: yeah,
7: mean, I love that guy. Should do a debate or something. Send him to the press corps. Not that it would matter, but.
6: Yeah,
7: it's have him do a debate.
6: There's a story at the Daily Beast. MAGA guest melts down after getting called out on air. You are a liar.
7: Right. Who is that guy that they're questioning what Trumpian person house?
6: Let's see. Something Lambert. What do you call him? Ed?
7: Oh, Miranda Lambert.
6: Something like that.
7: Oh, okay. I don't know Lambert. Lambert.
6: His last name is Lambert, whatever his name. Oh, wait, here, it's probably in the story here.
7: He was probably on Fox. He probably was.
6: You're a liar.
7: I think he did the weather on Fox for Pete Hegseth.
6: I really can't find his fucking name.
7: All of a sudden. He sounds kind of funny, like. I'm wondering how that guy flew under the radar. I don't know who he is. I mean, usually we know all these people at the Trump administration. I mean,
6: on Monday night's episode of CNN's Newsnight, oh, Hal Lambert.
7: Hal Lambert.
6: A Republican mega donor.
7: Damn!
6: So he's a rich motherfucker.
7: Oh, so he's not part of the administration.
6: Frequent Newsnight guest.
7: Oh, okay. So we have to listen to this guy because he has a lot of money. Fuck him.
6: Oh, and Charles is a regular CNN commentator.
7: Shit. Nice work, Charles. Somebody buy him a drink.
6: Hal Lambert was previously director at Credit Suisse and manager at JP Morgan. He's a Republican donor and finance chair and was on the 2017 Trump inaugural committee.
7: Hey, well, what happened to all the money, fuckhead? That's something we
6: know. Exactly. He was on that. Where'd the $100 million go?
7: Well, okay.
6: Group.
7: I don't want to go back into this, but. What do you think they paid that band? Who's the band that did it? Three Doors Down. Okay, yes. Three Nazi Doors Down. How much did they get paid? That's got to be public record, right? I mean, we paid them technically. I want to know.
6: I mean, I don't know if it's out there.
7: It should be. Am I the only one still curious on how much they paid Three Doors Down, man? Shit. I mean, what if by playing for the king, you ruin your reputation, but in some other timeline, you tell them fuck off, and then, you know, you have some opportunity pop up. But now, I won't listen to
6: the exact amount Three Doors Down was paid directly for performing is undisclosed.
7: Damn it!
6: While the band's specific paycheck remains private, an investigation by the Associated Press into Trump's 2017 spending revealed that the total cost of the welcome concert, which also featured Toby Keith, was a staggering $25 million.
7: So they gave Toby Keith $24,900.
6: It was for, oh, yeah, yeah.
7: You know,
6: 24, it, yeah, 24 million.
7: Three Doors Down probably got like 200 a guy. You got to pay Toby Keith, right?
6: Yeah, I guess Toby Keith get some cash.
7: What's he in country music? Is he bigger than, say, is he like, I don't even know.
6: He's been around a while.
7: Is he like Garth Brooks or?
6: He's pretty popular.
7: Randy Jackson or Randy Travis, Randy Travis.
6: Randy Jackson.
7: I just don't know. I don't know. I guess you got to pay Toby Keith all the money and then you just throw Three Doors Down, whatever's left over.
6: Well, he's no longer with us.
7: Oh, okay. Oh, yeah, yeah. Oh, I forgot. Shit, I'm sorry, Toby. I forgot you died. I mean, you didn't remember either. You just saw it mentioned in the article.
6: Of course.
7: Right? Okay. Of course.
6: Of course I didn't remember.
7: Yeah, yeah. Oh.
6: I would have put money on the fact that he's still around. So sorry.
7: I remember we did the story.
6: Stomach cancer.
7: Yeah, that sucks, man.
6: Too bad. Where was I? Thanks for listening, everybody. Look at that bottom of the hour already. We already blew a half hour.
7: Isn't that the EPA's purview is like shark attacks? I mean, who's in charge of giving a fuck about that? Is there anybody that cares about that guy? I mean, he should have been swimming out there.
6: Of course. What do you want him to do? Have a shark roundup?
7: No. I mean,
6: I know it popped into your head. Yeah.
7: Yeah. I mean, I will say this. If I'm president, I love animals. And chances are the animals you love, I'm not going to do anything bad to. There's not going to be anything that happens to them. But I am going to have a look at that endangered fucking species list just to see what we got on there. Copperheads, not right. We're going to get rid of some things. It's like, what are these animals? Like the mambas on the endangered species list. Right?
6: Are they?
7: Yeah, something like that. It's like, God, we're in danger. Fuck you, man.
13: It's just absolutely beautiful because it's just true. Everything he's saying is absolutely true. I would add on top of it that she's disrespecting the president and disrespecting the office of president. She's just generally rude. Her parents obviously raised her incorrectly. She was not raised in the church. She was not raised by a family that understood just basic decency and manners. And I love to see him verbally slapping her around. She deserves it. She's part of the corrupt media. She's a big part of the problem with this country.
6: Listen to this. He's talking about Kristen Welker.
7: Oh, my God. I thought he was talking about Madonna twerking during the 250
6: this
7: thing.
6: This is Mark Meckler.
7: Oh, my God. I was like, who the fuck is this? Meckler.
6: This is the Flashpoint program. Flashpoint was launched ahead of the 2020 elections

0: playing a clip of Trump walking out of the Meet the Press interview. Flashpoint host Gene Bailey praised it as classic president. I'm enjoying that.
1: Yeah.
0: Fellow Trump cultist Mark Meckler of Convention of States.
1: God.
0: So this is the guy that's running around trying to get enough Republican states, all the states in general, to have a constitutional convention. So they can get rid of that, you know, 19th Amendment, so women can't vote.
1: This guy's
0: get rid
1: like,
0: of direct election of senators. They don't like that one.
1: This guy's got Mike Lindell vibes or something, you know.
0: He said what we just played. Not to be outdone, self-proclaimed Constitution coach and unmatched Trump sycophant Rick Green.
1: Yes.
0: Said, what people don't see in that interview are all of the segments, all the interviews and things that she's done to literally lie by painting a false picture of President Trump, of us, of Trump supporters, and of the defendants, meaning the Jan Sixers.
1: Yes, yeah. Oh, the tourists?
0: Yeah, yeah. Defendants with a capital D. It's the defendants, Ryan.
1: Hey, listen, meth head, you better not get low on your supply. I would hate for you to have a moment of clarity because, hey, you guys are pretty fucking stupid.
0: She's been a poison in American politics. Here's Kristen Welker.
1: She's a gift. She's been so easy with the president. Oh, my fucking God. Are you fucking kidding me?
0: I mean, it did drive me crazy. She when she's sucks. Like, but we came to Wisconsin, Mr. President.
1: Oh,
0: we
1: my
0: came,
1: God.
0: We came all the way here.
1: You know,
0: that's not how you handle that. You say, what are you afraid of? What are you afraid? Are you afraid of the questions?
1: Or maybe you challenge him on the facts more. You just, I mean, because.
0: Yeah, yeah.
1: I don't know. I mean, she did go after him, but it was like, I think.
0: I mean, more than she has in the past.
1: I mean, maybe she's used to having taught. Maybe she has some kids. Because it's like, I get it. When you interview this guy, it probably feels like you're talking to a child. A child that could. You know, I mean, he has a diaper on. He's very toddler-like. Child hands, tiny little hands.
0: I did see this upcoming clip of talking about the California election.
1: Ew.
0: And I will, trigger warning, I don't have time to download these and edit in beeps. So there is a racial slur.
1: Which party says it? I'm just kidding.
0: Well, you can guess who says it.
1: Okay.
2: Homeless have taken over everything, including Santa Monica, because they built a train to ship them out there. It's literally like Nigger Express. It's like you built a train. You thought we would build high-speed rail. You thought it was abundance mentality. Let's build high-speed rail. Let's build commuter transportation. We're going to, and I know this isn't the high speed rail project, but let's build a train to Santa Monica. It will be glorious. We will have abundance. We will connect the city on trains. And all it is homeless people are being shipped out there. Now homeless people get to go to the beach and fuck that up too.
1: You shithead.
0: It's just not true.
1: How by the way. You know what? Where does he live? Berwyn?
0: There were plenty of homeless people on the beach when I was there 26 years ago.
1: Hey, Nick, if you want to get the homeless people off the beach and they're in trains because they can be in a train all day with a roof over their heads, why don't you give them a home, dickhead? By the way, doesn't he live off like a metro stop? Like Berwyn has a metro stop?
0: Yeah, all of Chicago has great. Public transportation.
1: Nick, you know what? I might rip off that line that goes by your house. I don't want you going to the art museum, you Nazi. I'm going to get rid of the train because of him. Sorry, Berwyn, but jeez.
0: Join us on Friday, everyone. Faithless Friday. I'll play some more of these great clips.
1: Nick, you should run for
0: Not
1: president.
0: Not of Nick, but of some of these Christian lunatics. But we do have an A-list.
1: Oh, okay.
0: Of Christian lunatics that the quotes get played regardless if it's Faithless Friday or not.
1: Right. Shane Vaughn.
0: And this is Shane Vaughn is one of them.
1: Damn.
0: This is one of the other A-listers who Shane Vaughn is laughable.
1: Yeah.
0: This guy is creepy and scary.
1: Oh, okay.
0: And violent. I mean, he's
1: Perfect.
0: Professed about how he thinks it's time for violence.
1: He needs to be on the cabinet.
0: So it's Joel Weber.

0: Of course. And here he is, not being racist at all.
1: The high water mark in these United States for the black community was probably in the early 1900s, a few decades before the civil rights movement, before Hart-Celler, where most, not all, it was never all, but most of the black families were intact. There were strong families. There was still a disparity of sorts between the white community and the black community, but the gap was actually narrowing. Black people were catching up. They realized that if they wanted a piece of the American pie, it wasn't going to be handed to them for free. They weren't entitled to it. They were going to have to work hard. There was a certain humility that the average black person in America at that time possessed. They weren't saying, oh, Whitey stole everything from me, or I was wronged.
0: Oh, my God.
2: But, you know, what?
0: There was a haughtiness. There was an arrogance. One could say uppity-ness, Ryan.
2: Right. They want a piece of the pie.
0: How dare they not be humble.
2: Humbled. They want a piece of the pie that they made everything that went into the pie, kind of. You know what I mean?
0: Yeah.
1: No, they actually recognize that in large part, white people ruled the country and built the country. And if they were going to have their place in the country, they were going to have to do everything they could to rise to the level of excellence and morality that white people at that time were portraying. Things improved.
0: Oh, yeah. Yeah, everybody agrees that the white people of the 1900s to the 1950s were just perfect.
2: God, it's
0: were
2: like
0: perfect and moral.
2: Does he teach at Liberty? He sounds
0: no, he's got his own thing going,
2: okay,
0: I think.
2: Okay.
0: He's
2: Why
0: an author.
2: Okay. Fuck that. No. That's so stupid. You're an author. Okay. Jeez.
0: He is, man.
2: Why? Hey, Mr. Author, why do you talk like this? Cood. He's like, cood. I can't even pay attention to your content because, like, do your kids sound like this?
1: Train. And so things improved. And then it was all ruined. It was ruined by Marxist Jews and PSYOPs.
2: Oh, my God.
1: Martin Luther King, Michael Luther King, and Rosa Parks, and all the rest to convince black people that we was kings once upon a time.
2: Whoa.
0: We was kings once upon a time.
2: Where was this? When was this recorded?
0: Holy
2: 1940
0: shit.
2: Or something? I mean, what are we?
0: Yes, it was 7:40 p.m. last night.
2: Shit, man. See, this is the point. I think this, that, you know, we want to have certain things in a country, and you want to be able to have hope and to aspire for whatever. But really, the job of our government is to keep the Nazis out of government, because goddamn, did you think his children sound like this?
0: Who?
2: Joel's children.
0: Right.
2: Did they take on his father's? Is this an affectation or is this a dialect?
0: Of course it's an affectation.
2: All right. So do his children imitate it?
0: I don't know. The boys, he probably doesn't allow the girls to.
2: Oh, Jesus.
0: Speak.
2: I'm serious. I wasn't like, oh, Jesus. I'm like, oh, Jesus, what did you do here, buddy? Holy fuck. Good job.
0: Good job, Jesus.
2: Time for another flood.
0: I love it.
2: You don't know what you love.
0: They're also, just listening to the massive high doses of copium going on over on the right, over Trump getting fucking booed.
2: Yes.
0: At Madison Square Garden.
2: Well, they were mad.
0: Is amazing. Fox News first played they started the national anthem, and as they were getting ready for the national anthem, the Jumbotron was showing a close up of, you know, the singer getting ready and the flags
2: and shit
0: like that. And some people started chanting USA.
2: Yeah.
0: USA, USA, okay. USA, right? So they took that audio, but then one of the cameras was on Trump, one of the TV cameras.
2: I see.
0: But not the Jumbotron camera.
2: Right.
0: A moments later, during the anthem, when they did, the internal cameras did cut to Trump.
2: Yes.
0: And put him on the Jumbotron.
2: Yes.
0: Is when the place erupted in unmistakable booze.
2: They hate his ass.
0: It is even mixed. And there's liars. Even I heard.
2: So are people Brian, putting that visual with the other audio?
0: Brian
2: under?
0: Kilmeade. Brian fucking Kilmeade was like, I think it was mixed. I think it was a mixed. It was a mixed reception.
2: Brian, I'm sorry that you didn't get a gig and Pete Hegseth did. That's kind of bullshit.
0: Yeah, it was offensive. Offensively stupid.
2: So they hate him.
0: The way that they're trying to protect the president.
2: Yeah, I mean, and just think about it. You're a Knicks fan, right?
0: Yeah.
2: You probably can't afford to get in the fucking game, but maybe you went there to hang out. I saw some coverage, and there was a guy selling sweep brooms for like $30. Like, they thought they were going to sweep. But everybody's partying, and then they had to do all this security shit.
0: Well,
2: because you showed up.
0: And they lost.
2: Yes.
0: So it's the ETTD. Everything Trump touches dies. Him showing up caused them to lose.
2: Yeah, you know what?
0: A lot of people are saying. And that was one of the headlines.
2: You know what this reminds me of? And God, I can't think of the guy's name. And good for that guy. You know, the guy that ruined the Cubs.
0: Bartman.
2: Bartman. There you go. Shit. Steve Bartman. You're like the Nazi version of Steve Bartman, Trump.
0: There's the USA. Yeah. There's Trump. So it goes from USA, USA, image of Trump on screen.
2: Yes.
0: You can see it, and the place goes, US.
2: Why did you go
0: just
2: there?
0: Just wait, it gets a little cold. It's not even during the national anthem, it's as they're getting ready for it. So there you go.
2: That should make Ted Cruz feel better, right? There you go, buddy. I mean, they hate him. Why did you go, Donald? Why did you go?
0: Different angle and different...
2: a different angle.
0: This is the one that shows the Jumbotron actually switching to him and the reaction. They cut to him again during the anthem.
2: Why did he salute? Did Kim Jong-un show up or something?
0: Yeah, one of the generals. Well, he didn't even salute Kim Jong-un. It was one of his generals, remember?
2: Oh, that's right. That's weird, Donald. Why in the fuck is he saluting? Are you supposed to salute? I think
0: no,
2: put your hand on your heart.
0: Yeah, he's an idiot.
2: He served, right? He served in the... oh, that's right.
0: He's an idiot. He's a fucking idiot.
2: Did he have to go get changed in halftime? Or how long did he stay? He stayed for the whole fucking game?
0: Well, he had a couple naps.
2: I saw the press conference after.
0: Yeah.
2: And he had, who was in tow? It was Donald, one of his two dumb cabinet fucks.
0: His niece, or his granddaughter was there.
2: Yeah, yeah, gross. Jeez.
0: The influencer.
2: Right.
0: Did you know she got into LPGA event?
2: Oh my God.
0: But there were like shenanigans. Like she got in.
2: Because
0: she's a Trump.
2: Right, right.
0: And guess who came in dead last? Trump.
2: Trump.
0: The Trump girl.
2: Oh my God. Oh, she. Oh, I misunderstood.
0: I believe is the story.
2: She plays?
0: Yeah. Kai is her name. Kai Trump.
2: This makes me want to outlaw golf.
0: Oh God,
2: Saudi
0: you Google
2: shit.
0: It says internet personality.
2: What if we got rid of golf? I mean, should we do that? Because I'm thinking about it. It's really, I hate it. I mean, God damn. Does everyone in that Nazi family have to play?
0: Kai Trump, daughter of Donald Trump Jr., granddaughter of President Donald Trump, made her LPGA tour on a sponsor exemption at the Annika in Bel Air, Florida. The high school senior... and University of Miami commit finished last in the 108 player field after shooting rounds of 83 and 75,
2: which
0: is great. I mean, those are great numbers, but she still came in last.
2: Yeah, well, she has a sponsor exemption, right? Because no sponsor wants to sponsor her.
0: Well, and that means that that's affirmative action.
2: Yes.
0: She got in over people that are more qualified.
2: Right, right.
0: They could have given that to another pro.
2: That's true. I mean, that actually...
0: But that another pro lost out on potential income.
2: Yes, yes.
0: For their survival job.
2: Right.
0: Because this rich turd of a rich turd.
2: Yes.
0: Decided she wanted to play.
2: Came in last. That's like when Kevin Costner's like, I'm going to play an inning on the Texas Rangers because I have a lot of money in spring training. So guess who doesn't get to play an inning? Right. Somebody in AA.
0: I mean, if she played and qualified,
2: fuck that.
0: I'd be like, all right, she's got the skills. Go ahead, rock on.
2: Is she allowed to cheat?
0: But she didn't.
2: Okay.
0: Well, now people watching it, Trump cheats.
2: Oh yeah. I mean, God, it's like these people. It's like, why do these Trump fuckers keep having babies? Has Don Jr. knocked his
0: new wife,
2: Soviet bloc wife, up yet?
0: Soviet bloc. She's born in Miami.
2: What's her name?
0: I don't remember.
2: Right. It's Batima something. That makes me sound like a xenophobe. I mean, you know.
0: So you're going to like this story. Actually, right. It's a new book that's out.
2: I know not all Russians are spies. I'm not saying that. She just seems Russian. And that's not necessarily. Okay.
0: But that doesn't mean that somebody marrying a Trump might not have ulterior motives than being head over heels in love with Don Jr.
2: I mean, maybe they lied on their taxes.
0: Which sounds like an impossibility.
2: Well, see, the Russians will have compromise on somebody. Say, hey, we will never release this, but here's what you have to do.
0: There's a litany of countries she could be aligned with.
2: You have to marry Don Jr. Who's that? Well, do a Google search. It's shit.
0: New York Times published a huge story today.
2: Ooh.
0: Breaking headlines and making headlines about the headline.
2: Yes.
0: Inside the White House freak out over the Epstein files.
2: I want this to be adapted for stage, please.
0: The reporting from Star New York Times political reporters Maggie Haberman and Jonathan Swan.
2: Nice.
0: Spotlighted a startling amount of behind the scenes drama at the White House over the late sex criminal.
2: Yeah.
0: Haberman and Swan shared the juicy details on the backroom verbal brawls and maneuvering that went into the administration's Jeffrey Epstein strategery.
2: How did they know this? Are they in the room? God bless you. Jesus, did you tell them? Did you listen to what's going on in the White House and you told Maggie Haberman or...
0: The article is based on reporting for their upcoming book, Regime Change Inside the Imperial Presidency of Donald Trump.
2: Damn.
0: Which will take a look at Trump's 4 years in exile, his political comeback, and his second administration. This is top. I actually saw this article earlier and they changed it because it was the top five splashiest revelations.
2: Yeah, God.
0: Splash. And now it's the top six.
2: Jesus.
0: So there was one they just had to add.
2: God damn. Nobody has a top six.
0: Number one, Trump. Haberman and Swan wrote that Trump was not happy with some of his most influential supporters, like Charlie Kirk, Tucker Carlson, and Megyn Kelly, who publicly pushed the administration to release more files on Epstein in July of 2025.
2: Okay.
0: After a Turning Point USA turned into an Epstein grievance fest.
2: Yes.
0: Where several speakers ripped then Attorney General Pam Bondi, Trump called Charlie Kirk and yelled at him.
2: Jeez.
0: Scolded
2: really?
0: Him. Yeah.
2: Oh my God. Crap.
0: From the book, Kirk had held a Turning Point USA event the previous day that turned into an Epstein grievance fest with one speaker after another bashing then Attorney General Pam Bondi. That happened on July 12th, the same day Trump backed Bondi on social media and said his fans need to stop wasting time and energy on Jeffrey Epstein.
2: Right, right. That's the call. You made that call to Charlie Kirk, and then what did Charlie Kirk say?
0: Who knows?
2: I mean, is this why?
0: I think Charlie Kirk kept talking about it, though.
2: Right, and then he was about to come out against Israel, and then the next day, this guy out of nowhere shoots him.
0: What was the next day?
2: Well, you know, later on, this dude who is not a professional marksman or anything from a million miles away hits him in the neck, and okay.
0: The second thing, then FBI Director, Deputy Director Dan Bongino, remember him?
2: Bongino! Of course.
0: Berated Pam Bondi after the Justice Department published a memo in July of 2025 that said Epstein did not have an incriminating client list and that no further disclosure would be made.
2: Who said that?
0: Bongino got mad and yelled at Pam Bondi.
2: Bongino, but what about what you used to say on your podcast about all this shit? I mean,
0: he was a release the Epstein files guy, big time.
2: But then he got to government and it was, why was it different?
0: Because he was told to shut the fuck up.
2: Oh, that's right. You took the king's money.
0: Cash told him shut up.
2: Cash told you to. Cash Patel was your boss, dude. That is so
0: humiliating.
2: God.
0: The day the memo was released, Bongino showed up to a daily Justice Department meeting with the FBI staff and the Attorney General. He was in a, quote, volcanic mood.
2: Ooh.
0: As soon as he entered the room, he erupted at Bondi, shouting at her. You fucked this thing up from the start, he yelled. The way you've been talking about this, that dumb fucking charade with the Epstein files, the they're on my desk nonsense, all the promises to the folks out there.
2: I want Alec Baldwin to play this part in the movie, to be the Trump for this. I think he would kill this.
0: Cash Patel and Bongino both subsequently told a White House official that Bondi needed to resign.
2: That is insane. Hey, Pam, I don't know if you listen, but I like hate you. So I just want to get that out of the way. But I'm trying to think what, could you imagine having someone talk about your, like Cash Patel, like say what should be, how you should be handled. I'm just trying to wrap my mind around that.
0: The next one, J.D. Vance, Vice President J.D. Vance, tried to coordinate an interview with podcaster Joe Rogan, which would have been tied to the Justice Department launching its Epstein Files website. So what does that tell you? They thought Rogan would be on their side.
2: They're trying to court Joe Rogan. That is the saddest shit I've ever You're begging a comedian for help. You are the star of Hillbilly Elegy. Put on your big boy pants.
0: Get this. The administration had pushed for then Deputy AG Todd Blanche to go on Rogan to discuss the files. But Rogan told Vance he didn't want him on the show.
2: Shit,
0: during
2: Joe.
0: A phone call. Joe Rogan gave the thumbs down to Todd Blanche.
2: Shit, man. I mean... Well,
0: Vance, according to the book, Vance argued that if he were the one to appear on Rogan's show, then only a part of the conversation would be about Epstein. The rest of the interview, he told the group, could be about the president's recently passed legislation and what it would do for working families. But the podcast never came together. So he wanted to go on.
2: This is insane.
0: Yeah.
2: This is sad. This is sad. You know, your country has, quote, jumped the shark when the ruling regime is begging Joe Rogan for help me, Joe. Help me, Joe. I don't know what to do about the Epstein files. Please put... J.D. Vance is calling for help.
0: Right, right.
2: That we're fucked. We are fucked.
0: This came after Vance told others in the administration that he, quote, feared losing some of the so-called low-propensity voters. like young men due to the Epstein response.
2: We need to connect to the dumbasses. Get Rogan on the phone. Beg Rogan for help. Beg him. He turned.
0: Well, that's true. Low propensity means they don't vote that often.
2: Oh, okay. They're not
0: that's
2: stupid.
0: That's a term. Yeah. And
2: well,
0: that just means somebody that sporadically votes.
2: Okay. So they're trying to reach the geniuses that rarely vote that listen to Joe Rogan.
0: Well, yeah, which means that they don't think and they get him on emotion. They're not spinning policy at these people unless the policy is, hey, let's round up and beat up brown people.
2: You know, yeah.
0: And that'll appeal to some of those assholes.
2: Joe Rogan's a guy that probably would have a dude on that, I don't know, who's a typical Joe Rogan fucking guest? Like a dude that puts Kegel eggs up his ass and tries to...
0: Oh, Peter Thiel has already been on Rogan.
2: But he said no to the acting attorney general of the United States. I mean, I know it's not necessary. I don't know. God, does that make Todd Blanche? Is it because of your personality, Todd? Why did he turn it down? I'm serious, because out of principle makes no sense.
0: No, he turned Todd down.
2: I understand.
0: Rogan turned Todd down.
2: Why?
0: Who knows?
2: Was it because he's boring? Because he's very boring. It's not because you have principles. Fuck you. Why? I don't understand that. Did Blanche get to go on to Theo Von or
0: Cash Patel? This next story, FBI director. These are just some of the nuggets in the upcoming
2: book. I love it.
0: FBI director Cash Patel and Bongino.
2: Yes.
0: Both told the White House official that Bondi needed to quit her job after that aforementioned memo we talked about. Quote, 2 days later, the two men were summoned to a meeting with Susie Wiles.
2: Damn!
0: And Bondi in the situation room Ooh. Complex. They were the last to enter a small wood-paneled room. Seated around the table were Bondi, Wiles, Todd Blanche, and Taylor Budowich, one of Wiles' deputies.
2: No, Joe Rogan not invited.
0: The moment Bongino sat down, Wiles told him she'd been informed that he leaked a sensitive story about Epstein and Trump to ABC News. Bongino replied, I'll tell you what, I'll give you $100,000 cash right now. I'm not kidding. Walk out to the West exec, put that reporter on speaker and get him to admit I leaked it. $100,000. Susie Wiles said, well, we got ourselves into this. Bongino said, no. We didn't get ourselves into anything. I warned you guys about this the whole time and you ignored me. And exactly what I said was going to happen happened. And now you're pretending I was in on this. I was never in on this.
2: This is so good. Shit, this has to be a movie. Who plays Bongino? AI, we'll do it AI.
0: The Rock.
2: The Rock. Shit, man. I have to get a pulp beverage. I tell you, man, is this what goes on in the White House?
3: Are those sodas in there?
2: Yeah,
3: You want one?
2: Yeah, get me one. Yeah, thank you. What goes on in the White House? We just learned that, hey, the snakes are coming, right? We have a warning, we're not doing shit, right? Nobody gives a fuck about these fucking snakes. But yet our Department of Interior czar is busy changing the fountains. Fuck you. This is amazing. It's like Joe Rogan. Why is he not in the cabinet? I mean, he's a real influence.
3: He wasn't offered.
2: Right. He turned it down.
3: Who knows? Who says he wasn't offered?
2: Susie, he should have your job. Joe Rogan should be chief of staff. Why not? That's not crazy.
0: Susie Wiles then told Bongino the Trump team needs to be all in and agree to move forward.
2: Well,
0: Bongino said, I'm not in on this plan, and stormed out. Forget it. I'm out of here.
2: Damn.
0: Quote.
2: It slams the door.
0: I don't know.
2: God, man.
3: Two more stories.
2: You know, shit. I bet Bongino thought he would last longer than Cash.
0: The next story is the continuation.
2: Oh, good.
0: Shortly after this, Bongino vented to a, quote, confidant that Epstein is going to be President Trump's Iran-Contra. I'm sorry to do that while you were drinking.
2: That's true. Wow, that's crazy. Iran-Contra style / Epstein files. I'm trying to figure out what that means.
0: He also...
2: That's a good comparison, okay.
0: He also said, Blondie fucked this whole thing up, using the nickname Blondie.
2: Does anybody want to blame the president that went over to Epstein Island and raped a bunch of kids? Does anybody want to blame him? Go ahead, sorry.
0: Bondi. She was the one on TV saying over and over, they had all this stuff. There was never anything. We were always clear about that. But now everyone thinks we did something wrong, and I gave up everything. And now it's all disappeared because people think we screwed something up with Epstein.
2: You know, that's Bongino?
0: Yeah.
2: I don't know. I have a lot of thoughts who could play him.
0: I think he's lying about there not being anything.
2: How old is Bongino?
0: 40s, probably.
2: Okay.